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2: Last night against the Golden Knights, the Wild opened things up in the back half of the opening frame.
3: Corner, Mata, center, Cody, score! Saban off left circle, a drive, he scores! Last by Hannafin, the digging free break, center, they score!
2: A three-goal outburst buried the Golden Knights as the Wild remained perfect at home with a 4-2 win over Vegas.
4: Yeah, it feels good. I think we're starting to find our identity. We're playing hard, and we're tough to play against when we put the pucks behind their D and forecheck and then playing there and down low. I think we have a lot of skill and a lot of grit, and guys are very good on one-on-one battles, and it's definitely when our forwards get to work. It's fun to watch.
2: That's Wild defenseman Olli Maatta. Another win gives the Wild 9 of 12 points in the season's first six games. Tonight, though, they put it all on the line with a trip to Winnipeg with the season's first matchup with the Jets.
5: I'm Quinn Hughes of the Minnesota Wild. Don't go anywhere. The pregame continues after a quick break. 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

0: I think just a little recovery now and trying to get to Winnipeg and get some sleep. And you know what, guys are used to it. This is, it's not the first time we're doing this, and thankfully the flight's not too bad, so hopefully get to bed early.
1: Ole Mata, after the win last night on home ice, Nana Wild jumped on a plane, and here we are, almost ready to drop the puck in Winnipeg. Welcome to the Bob Kurtz Radio Center. Kevin Faulness with you as we get ready for the Wild and Jets. Here are your news and notes. The Wild jumped in front of the Golden Knights last night with three first-period goals from Matt Boldy, Max Shabanov, and Danila Yurov. Then iced the win with Jules Erik's next first of the year into an empty net late in regulation. It's a 4-2 victory over the Golden Knights as the Wild remained perfect on home ice and improved to 4-1-1 on the season. The most impressive part, though, may have been the special teams once again. For the sixth straight contest, the power play connects, plus the penalty kill was 5-for-5, including two big kills in the third period.
2: Obviously, we're taking too many minors. We're stressing our PKers a little much. But I guess early in the season, I guess in a look at it as a bigger picture, it might be good for us to learn how to kill early rather than taking 6-7 minors in March and April. But obviously, we got to learn from our mistakes on the penalties, and refs might be calling a little bit of the score early in the season. And getting great goaltending, our kill's doing good, we're vibing, so it's good.
1: Wild forward Mike McCarron for just the third time in franchise history. Now the Wild hold both the number one ranked power play and the number one ranked penalty kill at the same time. Not helping anything, though, the injury bug continues to bite. Already without Brock Faber, both Foligno's and Philip Gustafson, last night, another scary moment as Nico Sturm took a deflected puck up high late in the first period. He did not return.
3: Just got to continue to put on the pressure.
4: Spurgeon just wristed one that hit Sturm up high, and he's hurt. Came off a one draw, Hughes to Spurgeon, and given what we saw with Brock Faber in the final preseason game, a hush over the crowd here. Sean Worley, head athletic trainer, hustles out to take a look at Nico Sturm.
5: Actually, the wrinkle's like dead silent, you know, when that went on. So good news is he's getting checked out. It's upper body, but I don't have anything further on that, but it was... You know, you instantly go right back to that, and I think everyone in the arena felt the same way.
1: No update on Sturm as of now, other than he did go to the hospital last night. Sounds for precautionary reasons. He jumps to the injured list for the time being. As for Brock Faber, he was at the game last night and watched it from the press box. He's making his way back from a similar situation. His resulted in a fractured skull. Now we find out more bad news. Wild captain Jared Spurgeon is also out. A late scratch with an upper body injury, he'll miss tonight's game. That means David Spacek is back in the lineup to replace Spurgeon. Tyler Pitlick will make his season debut to replace Sturm. As for Between the Pipes tonight, for the first time this season, someone other than Jesper Wallstedt will man the Wild cage. The Great Wall of St. Paul has been incredible through six games. How about this? 4-1-1 with a 1.82 goals against average and a .933 save percentage. But tonight, his backup makes his Wild debut and says he's ready despite watching Wallstedt through the first six games.
6: Calvin Pickard, goaltender, Winnipeg, Manitoba.
7: Now down the left wing, the shot, glove save made by Pickard as Farabee came down the left side, and Pickard snared it out of the air and held on.
8: For sure, but I've been through it before. Nothing new for me. Practice is really big for me, and you know, I've gotten a lot of good work in with Freddie and Wally and the team. So a lot of good reps in practice, but excited to get out there.
5: Extremely competitive guy, hard worker. You know, teammates love him. He's put a lot of work in through training camp, and then obviously the first 2 weeks of the season, you know, he's made certain decisions. I think on some days where we've had some optionals, or, you know, like in Florida, we skated, and then the morning of the game, nobody skated. He went over with Freddie, and he wanted to work. So he's prepared himself to play, and, you know, we're looking forward to having him in the net.
7: Save, Pickard rebound. Save, Calvin Pickard. I can't believe it. Oh, my God, Calvin Pickard. Unbelievable!
8: My battle level has always got to be high for me to have success, and you know, my technique's definitely taken a lot of steps forward over the years. But you know, I want to go out there, do my job, not chase anything, and just play my part, and let the chips fall where they may.
1: Calvin Pickard signed with the Wild on July 1st. Tonight makes his Wild debut against the Jets. 11th year in the league, the Wild are his seventh stop. Last year in Edmonton, he shared time with Stuart Skinner, the guy that will be trying to stop the puck tonight for the Jets. For now, those are your news and notes. Tom Reed is next. 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

0: Hughes to the corner. Mata centered. Boldy scores!
1: Yeah, it's great. You know, who doesn't like scoring goals? So it's fun to be able to find the back of the net and just got to keep it going.
2: The suddenly red-hot Matt Boldy, goals in back-to-back games, including the first one last night to help the Wild beat Vegas. Tom Reed's in Winnipeg. Not a great start for the Wild last night, Tom. Great finish, but it seemed like it started to turn with that goal by Matt Boldy. That began to shift the tide.
3: Yeah, it certainly has, Kevin. There's no question. When you have a game like Minnesota has played over the last few games, I mean, they're playing with a lot of confidence right now. Everyone's contributing, and that's such a big plus for this hockey club. So hopefully that will continue. And winning last night, and you make the trip up here to Winnipeg, and it's just an hour flight, so it wasn't so bad. Got to bed still very early.
2: The injury bug, there's plenty of positives from last night, but the injury bugs is something that's bugging this team now for six consecutive games. It doesn't get any better tonight. Last night they lose Nico Sturm. Tonight, no Jared Spurgeon, out with an upper body injury.
3: Yeah, and it's too bad because this team is playing very well. But you know what? They've got the horses around. Now, these guys are filling in those gaps when necessary. They're playing as a unit here right now. And as a result of that, they've had a very good start in the six games they played. They picked up 9 points in that stretch, giving up just 11 goals and scoring 19. So this is a team also that appreciates, I think, the opportunities they get when they get them. And injuries are going to be a part of the game. I've always said it's not who you're playing, it's who's on that team that you're playing against. And that's so often is the case when you have all these injuries, especially Minnesota has had a number of injuries early on this season.
2: Yeah, and again, they continue to get results, 4-1-1 on the year, and their special teams continue to be amazing. Tom, they hold the number one power play unit and penalty kill unit at the same time. That's unbelievable.
3: Yeah, it really is, and they've been so good. There's no question about it. That was the big downfall, I think, last year for this team. They just didn't have the confidence on both having the extra man and also being a man short. They just couldn't seem to make it work. But, you know, it's working this year, and they're much more aggressive, especially in the penalty kill. All the hands are on board, as far as I'm concerned, on this one, and they're helping each other. And the players have a big say in this as well, but the kind of the green light by the coaching staff saying, hey, let's have a lot more pressure, guys. That's what we want to do. We want to be aggressive in the offensive zone, on the defensive zone, and the neutral zone. And they have done exactly that, and as a result, they're getting the rewards for it.
2: Wild are playing well, so too are the Winnipeg Jets. Maybe a bit of a surprise out of the gates relatively quickly, despite the fact that their goaltender's a holdout.
3: You know, you're going to have those situations, whether it be injuries or a holdout, but you know what? You still have to play your game, and that's what the Winnipeg Jets are trying to do. In the five games they've played, they have picked up 7 points, going 3-1-1 in that stretch. They've got to find a way to score goals, and they've got to find a way to see if Connor Hellebuck wants to come back to play here. I've heard rumors of the fact that he might want to be back, but, you know, that's going to be a while. We just don't know what's going to happen, and that's on the outside. That's for he and his agent to figure out and his family what they want to be able to do in the future.
2: All right, Tom Reed out there in Winnipeg. Quick break, and then we'll get you to starting goaltenders. Won't be Connor Hellebuck. Who's going for the Jets? Who's going for the Wild? We'll tell you next. This is Wild Hockey, presented by Grand Casino.
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0: got some good weapons, and I'll probably be playing against my former goalie partner at Edmonton as well.
1: Calvin Pickard, 11 seasons in the National Hockey League, no stranger to playing in Winnipeg, but tonight, for the first time, he'll do it wearing a Wild sweater. Tom Reed's got the starting goaltenders, presented by O'Reilly Auto Parts. Tom, a well-earned night off for Jesper Volstead.
2: Yeah, he's been so good, Kevin, for Minnesota. There's no question about it. He's a fun guy to watch, and he's playing so much confidence. You look at his game last year, really stepped up. 2 years ago, not so good. He was in the minors. He was sulking. That was not the case last year. He's earned the right to be where he is right now. He's been very good for this hockey club, referring to the Wild, and hopefully that will continue for him and for his counterpart, who's going to get the call here tonight.
1: Yeah, and tell us more about him. Like, apparently they were teammates last year.
2: Yes, they were. You look at him right now. This is 12th year for Pick. Last year was in Edmonton, and of course he's from Moncton, back in the East Coast there. But his record last year was 5-6-3 that he had last year. So we'll see where he goes with it right now. But you know what? He's got to have the guys in front of him helping him out also. But he's a guy that's been around for a while, 34 years of age, and you know, he's had plenty of time in the National Hockey League. Hopefully that'll be a positive thing for him and for his team tonight.
1: Very much looking forward to that. The Minnesota Wild debut of Calvin Pickard, and he'll face off against Stuart Skinner between the pipes for the Winnipeg Jets. 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The lineup report, not good for your Wild. Jared Spurgeon and Nico Sturm both out of this one. They join Faber, Gustafson, and the Foligno brothers on the sidelines. Tyler Pitlick is in for his season debut up front. David Spacek back in as well on the blue line. That gets you ready for the drop of the puck. Joe O'Donnell is next. 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

0: State of Hockey and friends, and welcome to Canada Life Center here in Winnipeg, Manitoba, where tonight it is the first of four meetings of the season series. It is a Central Division collision as part of the face-off frenzy across the frozen frenzy, excuse me, across the NHL. All 32 teams in action tonight as we bring you the Wild and the Winnipeg Jets. Glad to have you along. Welcome aboard, friends. Joe O'Donnell and Tom Reed here with you. Tom, it has not been easy sledding for the Wild from an injury standpoint, but here they are through the first six games at 4-1-1, an impressive win against Vegas last night at home, getting three first-period goals and hanging on, thanks in large part to Jesper Wallstedt and the penalty kill. But where the Wild, like, when does it become a point for this group where, you know, they start to kind of feel sorry for themselves or look for excuses, or are they just in an X-man-up mentality where they've just got to keep moving forward?
1: Well, you're right, Joe. The thing is, just keep playing the way they're playing right now and things are going to be fine. You start feeling sorry for yourself, you're going to have a problem, because now you're going to be back on your heels all the time. You're afraid to do anything. But this team is playing in such a position right now that they know what they have to do. It's working for them. Everyone's contributing. No one's

0: There's nobody on that roster right now that's sloughing off, and so Minnesota needs to do that, keep that energy going.
1: John Hines has talked about the commitment to a team game that's crucial when you're trying to absorb some injuries, some losses to your team. How important is the team game to the coach's point?
0: Well, it's very important. I mean, this is a team sport. This is not golf. You're not out there by yourself. You're there with other your teammates, and everyone contributes. And the moment that somebody stops contributing, that means somebody else is going to have to pick up that slack, and that could create some more problems down the road. So just keep playing the way they're playing.
1: The Wild 4-1-1, 9 points, leading the Central Division. The early going, the Jets are 3-1-1. They have been off since Friday when they lost Anaheim here in this building by a score of 5-1. Each team with 17 shots in that hockey game. Opening faceoff from Winnipeg after this, the Wild and the Jets. 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

0: Life Center. Joe O'Donnell, Tom Reed here with you. The Wild and the Jets. Calvin Pickard gets a start for Minnesota. 34 years of age, 74 career at National Hockey League, wins in the regular season. 13 games started, 16 games played for Edmonton a season ago. He had a good preseason, solid training camp. John Hines says his teammates love him. He's been putting in the extra work with goaltending coach Freddie Shabbat. What are your expectations for Pickard tonight, Tom?
1: I think he'll do well. He's got the environment. Also, that nervous energy is so important when you're playing in a situation like this, Joe. You're getting your first shot this year in the National Hockey League. Clean slate all the way through for the players coming into their first game, and hopefully this will be a good start.
0: The Wild from left to right on your radio dial. Wearing their white jerseys tonight in Winnipeg. They win the opening draw and slide one ahead, does Brodin, tipped in by Boldy. The Jets from right to left in the opening frame in their dark blue uniforms. Again, they've been off since Friday when they lost to Anaheim, their first regulation loss of the win of the season, excuse me. And for the Jets, their first non-one-goal game this year. They played their first four contests, a one-goal decision. As Matt Boldy attacks right wing Sun. Flipped it deep into the offensive zone. Dylan DeMello is back first. Two Wild players hounding him, and Minnesota digs it free. Up high to Hughes. Hughes across the blue line, escaping the pressure. Is Hughes, who'll float it around the net. Jonas Brodin to twist to it and angle it back into the corner. So we see Hughes and Brodin as the top pair without Spurgeon. And, of course, still no Brock Faber since that final preseason game. As Winnipeg on puck possession here, a minute in. It's floated deep. And back to gather is Hughes. A left-wing pass for Danila Yurov. Yurov had the third and final goal for the Wild last night. Turned out to be the eventual game winner. So he gives it back to Hughes, who sits behind his own cage. Again, Minnesota from left to right on your radio dial in the first. Tom, what's important for the Wild early in this hockey game?
1: Just to have a good start. Every line needs to get on the ice as quickly as possible, get a feel for the game. They won last night, obviously, back home. That was a big win for them. But that's behind them right now. They want everyone to be involved.
0: Kyle Connor streaks in for the Jets, and his snapshot is handled by Pickard as we welcome him to the contest. He'll get a whistle, Will Pickard, and I think it's important for Pickard early to feel some pucks to ease his way into this game, if at all possible. You agree?
1: Yeah, I agree with that, but that's the way with most goaltenders. They want to get a feel for the puck early on in the game. They don't want to be standing there with their hands on top of the stick like Kenny Dryden used to do the nets for the Montreal Canadiens, but they want to get a feel for it, and he gets that very early here with just a minute and 36 seconds gone in the scoreless first period. You talk about Brodin out there, of course. You know, when you have a player of his stature who can play a good, solid defensive game, that's important, of course. If he's out there with...
0: Jets have it at center.
1: Yeah, sorry. I saw a broken play coming. I didn't want to keep on talking. But when you have a guy like Hughes with him, I mean, that gives you the offense and the defense. But, oh, boy.
0: Well, the Jets fire a long shot. It gets tipped. It beats Pickard. It's Cole Perfetti. And the top line does what the top line does for Winnipeg. A minute 50 in, they've given the Jets a 1-0 lead.
1: Yeah, good shot, long way out there. But you guys got players in front of the net there, but that shot comes right from the blue line. You can see as it didn't look like a hard shot, but one of those ones just deceiving for the goaltender. Whether it hit someone along the way, which it may have done, but it beats the goaltender. And with that, it's a 1-0 lead for the Jets in their building here in Winnipeg.
0: Cole Perfetti's off to a great start. 7 points now, including that deflection goal, second on the team. He had 32 points last year. That was fifth on the Jets roster.
2: Scored by number 91, Cole Perfetti. The assist number 4, Neil Pion. And to number 55, Mark Scheifele.
0: So 2:15 now gone by in the first. Wild down 1-0. Jets had given up the first goal in three straight games. But again, they've been off since Friday. I was wondering if there'd be some rust to their game early, some execution issues. Doesn't appear to be the case. It's only Mata with a long shot. That was blocked out in front. Gabriel Vilardi twisting it up, gave it away. Mata pinching in. Now Hartman to the high slot. Brink with a wrister. Batted down in front by the Jets. And scurrying back with it is Viggo Bjork. 18-year-old, 8th overall pick this past draft. One of just a couple of players to be selected this past June and crack an opening day NHL roster. Bjork played a career high and season high in their last game as far as time on ice. And through the first five games of his NHL career, he's averaging just under 15 minutes a night. So some trust there from Scott Arneal with the 18-year-old Bjork as icing her on Minnesota Halts play. Just about 3 minutes gone by in the first. The Jets have the only two shots, the latter of which was tipped and beat Calvin Pickard. So Winnipeg leads 1-0.
1: Yeah, one of those situations also. You have youngsters step in. Some guys can't step in until they're 22, 23, but he does it at 18 years of age, and that says that the coach has a lot of confidence in his ability out there on both sides of the puck.
0: Point drive here by Hayden Fleury off the one faceoff is swallowed up by Pickard. The top line of the Jets. I mean, it's been really almost all their offense through five games. 17 points through five games for Scheifele, Connor, and Perfetti. And they factored in for a goal and assist here to kick off this one. So now at 19 points in five games plus 4 minutes or so in this hockey game. John Hines talked about it. You've got to slow them down, Tom.
1: You do, but you expect that from the top lines. I don't care which team you're on. Your top line's always going to be that line that's going to get the majority of points for you. You have to find a way to counter that, and that's what Minnesota has to do right now. They gave up the first goal. Not a big deal. There's plenty of game here to catch it up and go ahead.
0: Wild already with a win this year when allowing the first one. Came in the home opener against the Bruins. As a loose puck deep in the Jet zone is squeezed free. Came to Boldy. He was fresh off the bench. His wrister, though, blocked by Cole Koepke. Went to Hermantown High School. Heavy hit at center then by Damon Hunt. Slowing down Morgan Barron as the Jets wind it in. Both teams finish a change. Mike McCarron back behind his own net for Minnesota. Banked it off his end wall. Hughes helps it ahead looking for Boldy, who scored in two straight. It deflects away and ends up between the player bench area. A little photographer spot there. There's no broadcaster between the benches tonight for either TSN or Wild Plus, and so a couple of cameramen down there. They'll throw that souvenir into the stands with 4:01 gone by in the opening period. The Wild trailing 1-0, still looking for their first shot on Stuart Skinner, who is 2-3-0 with a .910 save percentage against the Wild in his career, all with the Edmonton Oilers. Of course, Skinner was traded to the Penguins last season. With the Penguins, his save percentage was .885. With the Oilers, it was .891 a season ago. And Pickard and Skinner were with the Oilers together, helping Edmonton to back-to-back Stanley Cup final appearances. So they know each other well. They consider themselves great friends. And of course, Pickard, although born in Moncton, New Brunswick, grew up in Winnipeg, still calls his home here in the suburbs of Winnipeg, right by the Jets' practice facility in a town called Headlingly, Manitoba. So a special game for Calvin Pickard, especially since it's his first start with Minnesota. Boldy in the neutral zone, won a puck battle, he'll swerve back. Boldy hands it back to Brodin now, the Wild getting a partial change up front. Brodin back of his own net, settles it down. John Hines stressed the breakouts early in this game, being good with the puck in the second half of a back-to-back as Hughes looks to lift one on the front of the net. John Hines also singing the praises of the Jets in the early going with the way they played to a 3-1-1 mark. Hughes at the right point. Sent it along, but Gojan a drive, kicked out by Skinner. And then Stu chance here from Canada Life Center. Hughes up ice. Max Shabanov curls back. His first career power play goal came last night. It was his 50th career game, of course, in his second season in the National Hockey League. As it's floated from long range and Skinner just gloves that hangs on.
1: Well, it gives me a chance to talk here. All season long, we are rewarding you for listening to the Wild season ticket members for listening to the Minnesota Wild Audio Network. To earn forever Wild Rewards bonus points, just enter the code FORWARD. That's FORWARD. Enter that code to receive 100 bonus points on your account. That offer will end at midnight tomorrow. Well, the faceoff is going to be deep in the Winnipeg zone right now. Shots right now, 3-2 in favor of the team that's in the lead. That's being the Jets by a score of 1-0.
0: Jets without their top defenseman, Josh Morrissey. Second game he has missed with a wrist injury. Jack St. Ivany and Brad Lambert are out. Nino Niederreiter back in for the Jets. He was a healthy scratch the last three games, Tom.
1: Yeah, one of those situations, you know, where the coach has to have confidence in your game out there, and if you're not playing well, you will get scratched. And you mentioned, of course, their big defenseman, which is so important to them, Josh Morrissey, now in his 12th year, but that injury, they have pretty close, tight lips on that injury right now at this point, too.
0: Jets walk in with a wrister, twisted high and wide on that opportunity from Bjork, looking for his first National Hockey League point. Wild on the forecheck here. Danila Yurov had it roll off his tape. Skinner's goal stick kept it away from the front of his cage. Winnipeg pushes it in. Gabriel Vilardi on the forecheck. Mott is back to reverse it off to David Spachek. Spachek takes a look. Skated up along the right wing side. Feather one ahead to Hartman. Hartman bottled up by Hayden Fleury. It's played back into the wild zone. Mata chases to it. Cole Koepke beat him there by a pair. And he'll throw one to the point that was tipped. Kick save in front. As Pickard stopped Morgan Barron, who was battling with Spachek in front of the wild net.
1: Yeah, Barron just trying to get to that loose puck if he possibly could. Taken out of the play there at the same time. Stuart Skinner, one of the guys that you have to have as far as goaltending goes there. When you look at a guy like Pickard also, you mentioned about the fact that he's pretty good friends with Skinner, but on the ice, they're enemies.
0: 13:27 to go, opening period, our first TV timeout. Gives us a chance to break from Canada Life Center with the Wild Trail, the Winnipeg Jets 1-0. 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

0: in this game at the 150 mark, and that was by Winnipeg. And right now they're in the lead 1-0.
1: Here's a chance for Bobby Brink streaking in, cut through the slot. His chance to tie him wide by Pionk, who had the primary assist on that opening goal for Winnipeg. Brink steals on the forecheck, lofted one in front. Rieger Lorenz at the top of the goal crease looking for it. Skinner kicked it aside. Hartman now deals it back in the net for Brink. Brink coming out left wing corner. Gave it back to Hartman. Slice to the right point. Jonas Brodin filters it off the Dasher. Brink scurries to it. Brink banked it free, hoping for Hartman. Left wing corner, bothered there by Pionk. Pionk will just shove it ahead and get it to the neutral zone, but good offensive zone sequence there by the Hartman, Brink, and Lorenz line. Wild get a personnel change. Trenyan hunts down the puck. Hartman still trapped out there, looking for Tyler Pitlick. The pass a little out of stride, and it leaked out to center. Spachik hurries back for it, bothered the whole way by Roseanne. Oh, a drive by the Jets from the left point. Angles down low. Isak Roseanne's on it. They got him from Buffalo, did the Jets in a trade. As Winnipeg works it from low to high. It's thrown to the left point. Fleury takes a look off the boards, grabbing that puck. Twisting it to Iafallo. A shot went wide. Right side it comes. A little knuckler, side of the net. Hunt bottled up his man. Iafallo to it. Alex Iafallo from low to high. Bauer now with a drive that hit his own man in front, Lowry. Boy, we're seeing a lot of pucks hit players up high in the facial area. Is Pickard a glove save on Bauer's wrister? And he hangs on. So the Wild, a good shift. The Jets come right back with a good shift to their own. And that was some friendly fire there as Lowry got hit with a drive up around his helmet.
0: Yeah, you're right, Joe. You look at the Jets right now in that last little sequence. They had good possession in the offensive zone, move the puck, but they're moving their skates at the same time. So they're getting themselves in a position to receive a pass or get a shot away. But Minnesota's got to counter that at some point. Right now the faceoff is going to be deep in the Minnesota zone. To the left of Pickard. 11:42 to go here in period number one. Jets lead 1-0.
1: Minnesota wins this drawback. The former Winnipeg Jet, Zach Bogosian, starts to break out the fold. He gets played back for Bogosian. He'll try the left wing side to his defense partner, Olli Maana, who hacked it ahead. Kaprizov, who had a helper in last night's game, shifts along with it, finds Boldy. Played the Maana, whacks it ahead for a tip-in by Eriksson Ek. Top line for the Wild, doing a really good job, according to John Hines. As Kaprizov steals, he's got a chance alone in front. Kaprizov with a wrister. He batted the rebound, and he scores! And a midair, Kaprizov whacked home that loose puck after Skinner made the first save. It's his seventh of the year, and the Wild have tied this game at one.
0: And it comes 8:47 of this first period, and also the fact that you're absolutely right, Joe. He took the initial shot, bounced off the goaltender right back to him, and he just kind of swings like baseball-type swing. Got a piece of it, put it behind the net, and with that, Minnesota has tied up this game. Huge goal for the Wild.
1: So a couple of things there, Tom. The Jets coughed it up, obviously, at their own right dot. And when Kaprizov settles down that rolling puck, he doesn't have a lot of room, right? He's basically right in the kitchen of Skinner. And I like the fact he went with a quick shot, forcing Skinner to make the save and then looking for the rebound if there was one.
0: Yeah, and you watch him also. Majority of his shots are wrist shots. They're not the slap shots. He's got those snapshots, but he's got that quickness. He's got the accuracy also, Joe. We watch him at practice sessions at Tree and how good he is at finding those top corners.
1: So Stuart Skinner first was trying to motion. Maybe that was a high stick by Kaprizov. The replay showed it was not. Nor did it appear to be even close. Got it around his midsection. Great hand-eye coordination to tie the game at one.
2: Top of the goal, 8:47. Kaprizov's seventh unassisted at 8:47.
1: So unassisted off the giveaway, Kirill Kaprizov leading the NHL now with 7 goals.
0: And he has been so good. You know, ever since he came into the league here, we heard an awful lot about him, of course, when he was in KHL, and he has not disappointed anyone, including himself. And, we talk about him and Zuccarello, how good they were to each other, but now all of a sudden other people are gravitating towards a guy like Kaprizov, and they're helping, and he's helping them, and he's helping them.
1: Now 15 points is shy of 500 in his career. Points in 6 of the 7 games the Wild have played, including tonight. And coming off that 45-goal season, he's already got 7 this year. And to Tom's point about how good he's been since he entered the league, when Kaprizov joined the NHL at the start of the 2021 season, he has the 5th most goals across the entire National Hockey League since entering the league. Only Austin Matthews, Leon Draisaitl, Connor McDavid, and David Pastrnak have scored more goals than Kaprizov since he came into the league.
0: Those are pretty good names.
1: Pretty good names. And by the way, Kyle Connors, you're off alone in front with a shot. That's stopped by Skinner off a nice pass by Shabanov. And a penalty call coming on the Jets as Yurov got slashed on the way through the slot.
0: Yeah, Minnesota, see if they keep that power play streak going also. They've got a power play going each of their first six games. This is game number seven.
3: Winnipeg 62 is 2 minutes for slashing.
1: So it is Niederreiter to the penalty box at the 9:37 mark. I was just going to say that, you know, we talk about Kaprizov, fifth most goals since he entered the league. Since that same time frame, the 2021 season, the beginning of that year, Kyle Connor is seventh in the league in goals.
0: Well, he's a nice player to watch also. He's got the skill level. Not a big guy, but he's got the ability to make the puck and good things happen with his hockey club. He's been a terrific find for the Jets over the years.
1: Former first-round pick Kyle Connor had 39 goals last year with the Jets. Off the faceoff, he was second on the team in scoring to only Scheifele, who had a career-best 103 points. Wild power play, as Tom said, has been excellent this year. Hughes a shot, deflected down by Eriksson at Kaprizov. Able to retrieve the loose change, worked it quickly to Hughes at the right point. Now middle of the ice, Boldy just inside the blue line. Matt Boldy shades to the right side, gave it back to Hughes, middle of the ice. It's dealt along Shabanov. Put it into the skates of Kaprizov. He'll grab it along the left-wing hash marks, floating it back up top. Hughes whacked to Boldy for a quick shot that went wide. Kaprizov to the Carom. Played it back of the net. Eriksson Ek is there. Onto the tape of Boldy. Bottom of the right circle. He'll survey down low. Eriksson Ek had a couple of jam plays in front, and Skinner held his ground. Jets to the loose change, and they'll fire it off the boards. Left-wing side. Down it goes.
0: Yeah, Minnesota doing a good job in the power play also, moving that puck. They're moving their skates. They're moving that puck from tape to tape, getting opportunities.
1: The Wild came into this game with the NHL's top-ranked power play and top-ranked penalty kill in the early going. Kaprizov over the offensive blue line right side. Takes a look from the hash mark, setting up the man advantage, which stands at 57 seconds in this 1-1 game here, halfway through the first. Hughes to Kaprizov in the high slot, down low Boldy, taking a shot. Rebound was there for Shabanov. He couldn't connect on the bouncing puck, and the Jets drilled around the dasher. They'll hustle to it, and it's played down by Iafallo.
0: Well, they were getting tired also. It's a long time out there in the PK, but they got the puck. That gets fresh players back on the ice.
1: Both teams have changed. Only Hughes remains out from the initial power play grouping. He'll drop it off to Yurov and now be replaced by Spachek. So power play time here for David Spachek. Still very young in his NHL career, but no Faber, of course. Now no Spurgeon. Those two guys were a lone defenseman on the second unit when the year began. Faber on paper, we never got there because of his injury, and Spurgeon through the first half dozen games. Spachek here at center point, feeds it along Brink, twisted to Ryan Hartman, back to Brink, takes a look, gives it back to Hartman for a drive. It was deflected off Coleman in front, hacked up, not out, a failed clear by the Jets. Power play is over. Spachek to the high slot, Blake Coleman threw one in front, hoping for Hartman, and the Jets broke it up at the last minute. Brink hustled to it.
0: Yeah, you're right, Joe. Bad play by the Jets also. It didn't clear the zone. That gave Minnesota some more opportunities.
1: Brink tried to fire one back to the point. Jets got it to center. Skinner with some trouble with it on a goalie handle. Well, Winnipeg able to survive this instance and lay it around for Kyle Connor, who punched it back for his defense. Now a right-wing feed. Bauer comes through center. He was able to escape some trouble. Jets deep into the offensive zone, a wraparound bid, clanged off the pads of Pickard. Unable to connect in front, though, was Perfetti, who had the opening goal in this game, and the Wild get it back through neutral ice. Jets fire it ahead. This should be and is icing on the home side with 7:40 to go in the first. In a 1-1 game, the Wild from left to right on your radio dial.
0: Well, join us every night for Tom Reed's Hotline. We're going to have it after the first intermission and the second intermission tonight. Tonight we've got tickets to Thursday's home game against the St. Louis Blues. Simply text us at 64686, and you could come away a big winner. So get your questions in early after the first period and also after the second period. We'll go from there.
1: McCarron on the draw for the Wild. Three shots, four hits, three blocks last night. Played over 6 minutes, shorthanded time on ice at Mike McCarron. A little fluttering chance by Pickard off the draw, ends up in the glove of Stuart Skinner.
0: And Joe, that's a good point on your part also, the fact when you look at a guy like McCarron, you know, he's used to playing maybe 8, 9, 10 minutes a game, and
1: right.
0: Now all of a sudden he's 17 minutes and he loves it, and he's contributing. If you weren't contributing, that's one thing, but when you do something good out there and it's recognized, then all of a sudden you get a chance to play a little bit more. And that's what the players want to do. They want to play.
1: In the Wild shorthanded five times last night. They went 5 for 5 on the kill. Again, McCarron over 6 minutes shorthanded on the PK out there for Minnesota a night ago. 7:36 to go in the first. Another timeout here in Winnipeg. It's a 1-1 game north of the border. 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
11: 16 games, 32 teams. That's NHL's frozen frenzy. Bunch of action going on, including the first goal of the night. Evan Rodriguez for the New Jersey Devils gives them the early lead over the Red Wings. It goes to overtime, though. 9 goals total. It's a 5-4 overtime win. Of course, Quinn Hughes' brother, Jack Hughes, scores the overtime game winner. And by the way, how about this one in Columbus? It's the Panthers and Blue Jackets. Brady Tkachuk, his first 3 goals of the season come in that second period in the span of about 8 minutes. First natural hat trick in NHL history where a brother assisted on all 3 goals. The two have combined for 9 points now as the Panthers lead the Blue Jackets 6-1 in the third. Back to Joe and Tom.
0: Well, we saw the Panthers the other day. Of course, you look at Brady Tkachuk, had no goals. And I said, goaltenders, we'll find a way to get him. Well, he got 3 of them there tonight. And to have his brother assisting all 3 is a good thing.
1: We had talked as well about the run he was in without a point going back to last year in the regular season and the playoffs. And, well, he broke out in a big way, I guess. Deep in his own zone, Dylan DeMello to Dylan Sandberg. Lost at the Boldy to try to come right out in front. Stuart Skinner there with a good active goal stick. Hughes deep in the offensive zone, keeps his play alive. Wheels up top and feeds Brodin. It's slapped along for Kaprizov through the high slot. Fires one that tips off Rosén and ends up out of play.
0: Well, Minnesota doing a good job, Joe, watching them in the offensive zone. The legs are moving, the skates are moving. As a result of that, they get good puck movement, getting the puck in a position to get a shot to the net. And that score tied up at 1-1 here right now. And you look at the Jets bench right now, they're had a full player change on that one. But Minnesota's playing with a lot of confidence in this game right now. I realize they gave up that first goal. At the same time, they've had good opportunities in the offensive zone.
1: And John Hines really impressed with the way the top line has been playing for Minnesota. And really understanding as well, it's important to contain the Jets' top line as Pickard's going to come way out of his net here to get the loose puck, and he'll jar it quickly ahead. So a Damon Hunt shot was blocked, and that was sort of in no man's land for a moment. And as you know, Tom, if you're a goaltender, you're going to go out to the top of your circle. You better be sure, and you better get there quickly.
0: And once you make that decision, and once you start, don't stop, because you're going to lose in those situations. But they did a good job of getting the puck and moving it down the ice.
1: Hitlick got hit hard in the corner from Cole Koepke. A couple of Minnesota natives there colliding. As Bogosian retrieves a loose puck in the Wild slot, starts ahead and feeds Brink. Bobby Brink navigates through center. Quickly into the offensive zone. Center. A shot by Trenyan stopped. Good pass by Brink. Stuart Skinner had the answer. Bogosian lets one fly. That never got through. And now Mark Scheifele dances ahead. Scheifele still looking for his first goal of the season. Got tripped up. No call. Now Perfetti to Connor. Kyle Connor waited as long as he could. And then hit the short side post just as Pickard dropped down in the butterfly. McCarron the other way skies it in. Rieger Lorenz trying to win a battle left wing corner. Lorenz finding Hartman coming late, and his shot just missed the far post. Brodin hacks it along. It's Hughes now, left wing wall. Hughes spins it around the net. Hartman trying to protect. He got slashed, lost the puck. Jets take over. Neil Pionk deep in his own end, tips off his end boards, and then takes a return pass from Mario Ferraro, the longtime San Jose Shark, who is now with the Winnipeg Jets after signing this summer. Almost 500 games with the Sharks, and just as they're starting to look like they're on the upswing, they parted ways with him, essentially letting him sign in free agency. Darting into the offensive zone for Winnipeg is Bjork. His drop pass cut off by the veteran Blake Coleman. Coleman hits the red line, slams it in. Out with his goal stick, Skinner. Played it around the wall. Yurov on the pressure. Able to come up with it for a moment. It's Yurov, Shabanov, and Coleman for Minnesota front with Hughes and Spachik on the back end. As Hughes will find a loose puck, whistled it ahead. Nice pass by Yurov, sending in Shabanov. He's got Coleman going in front of the net. Threw one that way for a tip by Coleman that hit the outside of the net. Yurov hustles to it, to the right point for Spachik. His first opportunity was blocked, came back to him. He'll cruise it into the right wing corner of the offensive zone. Jets can't come up with it. Shabanov won the battle. The final 4:20 of the opening period, the Wild in business here. Yurov a long right wing shot as he turned and flipped it to the front of the net. And Skinner is able to hang on.
0: You look at a guy like Shabanov also, I just really like the way he has played. He's not a big body at all, but he's got a lot of skill. And he's one of those guys who goes right to the net when things are opening up, gets there. But you'll see a lot of points coming off of his sticks this year, I would think.
1: 4:17 left opening period. Our last break of the frame. 1-1 our score in Winnipeg. 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

0: 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And remember, when the Wild are on the road, syncing Wild Plus with your radio is easy and mandatory, including tomorrow night in the Wild Skate right here. I should say, not tomorrow night, but tonight here in Winnipeg.
1: You can stick around if you'd like, Tom.
0: I'm going to read these before I get them.
1: Well, at least we had somewhat decent temperatures here. The Wild are back here in January for their next trip, and I can bet you it'll be a touch colder. Up high, DeMello a shot. Glanced off the glove of Pickard. Caught the glass. Centering feet. Was batted away by Brodin. Good stick there by Jonas Brodin. Rosean tried to twist it down low. Now Iafallo wrapped up by a sea of white. As Eriksson-Ek stuck his nose in there. Kept Iafallo from a shot on goal. And eventually it'll feed Quinn Hughes, who swings back as he so often does, just controlling the pace of play. Now onto the tape of Boldy through the neutral zone. Who flips it in as he's shoved there along the glass. The Wild look to establish a forecheck. Dylan Sandberg takes a pass from Dylan DeMello. Domestikov can handle a breakout feed, but the puck rolled to center. Mata just churned it back through the neutral zone. The Wild changing on the fly. Jets looking to get some fresh players out as well as they get new defensemen onto the ice. Ole Mata retrieves his puck from Minnesota, scurries around his cage, batted one off the right wing wall where Hartman got dumped by Ferraro. Over to help out Bogosian, sails to center. Lorenz was bottled up. Lorenz did well to just try and stalemate that puck, and the Wild come in onside. Lorenz a drive on a one-timer off a pass from Hartman, and Skinner, albeit awkwardly, fought it off. Ferraro leads the rush ahead. Now to Vlad Domestikov. Vladislav Domestikov turning one around the offensive end boards. Kyle Connor fresh off the Jets bench. Very slippery player is Connor. Some elusiveness. Elusiveness to his game, a great shot as well. As the Jets will find Connor down near the goal line now around the net of Pickard. Kyle Connor hounded by Rieger Lorenz. It comes to Pionk, who pinched in. Neil Pionk activates, came around the net, sent one in front, and they score. First of the year for Mark Scheifele. The Wild got trapped defensively, and the Jets take a 2-1 lead.
0: Yeah, Minnesota stick down the ice, but unfortunately not able to capture that puck coming across, and it's in the net. And with that, the Jets have taken the lead, as Joe said, by a score of 2-1. They scored early. They're scoring late here. But Scheifele puts it away, and what a player he has been over the years for this hockey club. There's no question about it. One of my favorite players on his 16th year, and you look at what he has brought to the table with this team. Number one on the team last year with 103 points, and knows what he has to do, but he's sick down the ice. He gets it, takes a shot, it's in the net. 2-1 Jets.
1: 10th time in franchise history with a 100-point player. That was Scheifele's campaign a year ago. That includes the Atlanta Thrashers and the old original Winnipeg Jets numbers when I say their franchise history. Scheifele steals in the neutral zone. Got around Blake Coleman. Numbers here for the Jets. Scheifele in right circle waiting. A backdoor pass and breaking it up with Spacek. Boy, I'm kind of stunned. Scheifele didn't pull the trigger and look for his second of this shift. Pickard will go to the bench here for the extra attacker wisely because the net's off its pegs. That's a heads-up play there by Pickard. Officials now haul play because he's realizing when the Jets get the puck, they're going to blow the play dead anyway. Yeah. So I might as well go and get replaced by somebody that can put the puck in the net. Well, almost like a delayed penalty.
0: Well, that's the advantage. We have a guy who's a veteran like that also, and now in his 12th year in the National Hockey League, does exactly what he has to do, and that's a do the things that are best for his hockey club. And you're right, Joe. They've gone down. I can't come back.
1: Right. As, you know, I feel like years ago, the second the net came off its pegs, they blew the play dead. Now it's been sort of a, well, this team has possession. And almost like in soccer where there's a foul, but it doesn't change possession. Sometimes they let the team continue with the ball up the field, and that's kind of what you saw there where, well, the Wild had the puck. They're exiting their zone. No need to blow this play dead until the Jets touch up, essentially. Here is Kaprizov off the one faceoff in the offensive zone, working to the right side. Brodin, center point Hughes, shooting one. They score! Kaprizov in front, tipped it home. It's his second of the opening period. And just like that, the Wild have tied this game at two.
0: Boy, how disappointing for the Jets right now. They take the lead once again. And once again, there's Minnesota coming through there. Hughes takes that shot, and that's Kaprizov standing here. Near that blue paint area, gets a piece of it, Joe, and I think with that, obviously, that gives a lot of life to the Wild side, and you look at listen to the crowd here, kind of lulls that down thing down in a hurry. This comes at 18 minutes and 38 seconds of the first period.
1: Hughes is going to extend his point streak to start the season. Had two helpers Monday, second in the league amongst defensemen with 9 points coming in, only because Evan Bouchard has been on an absolute tear for the Oilers with 6 goals already as a defenseman, plus all the assists he's racked up. So Hughes, the second highest scoring defenseman so far, gets another assist here. Final minute of the opening period. Brodin battles along the glass to the right of Pickard. And now it's worked free where McCarron just lifts it off the left wing glass in the center. Trenyan weaves it in. Tyler Pitlick in his season debut for Minnesota buzzes in on the forecheck. And a couple of points in his first 4 games in Iowa, the American League, did Pitlick. 34 years of age. Vigo York sent one down low. Bogosian tried to chip it out. Now McCarron to the loose puck. Skates his way to center. Flips it in. 25 seconds to go in the period. DeMello back, rammed by Trenyan. As he guided a free, curling back with it is Dylan Sandberg. Sandberg had 4 shots Friday, the Jets' most recent game that led the team. They had just 17 on the night, did Winnipeg, in that 5-1 loss to Anaheim. Their first regulation loss of the season, as I mentioned earlier. Their first non-one-goal game as well. Boldy sails one in. Kaprizov after it. And that's going to take us to the end of one. So as Tom said, an early one for the Jets, a late one for the Jets. But the Wild, second half of back-to-back. No Spurgeon. No Sturm from last night. The Foligno brothers are out. And here they are, 2-2 after one in a divisional game on the road.
0: Yeah, when you're on the road like that, you're not the favorites, obviously, but Minnesota did a good job of just controlling things when they had to. Gave up a couple goals, especially the early on, hurts a little bit, but at the same time, plenty of time to make something good happen here over the next 40 minutes.
1: It is 2-2 after 20 minutes. A Tom Reed's hotline coming your way after this. 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Chance to win tickets to see the Wild and Blues from Grand Casino Arena a couple nights from now on Thursday. We're back after this. Kevin Faulness takes it on the other side. 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
1: Kaprizov steals. He's got a chance alone in front. Kaprizov with a wrister. He batted at the rebound and he scores! Out of midair, Kaprizov! Center point Hughes shooting one. They score! Kaprizov in front, tipped it home. It's his second of the opening period. And just like that, the Wild have tied this game at two.
10: The NHL's leading goal scorer, Kirill Kaprizov, now up to 8 goals on the season, 2 in this hockey game, 5 over the last 3 contests, ties the game at 2 apiece. That's where we sit through one period in Winnipeg. Time for part 1 of Tom Reed's Hotline. If you haven't done so already, text us at 64686. We're giving away tickets to see the Wild and Blues Thursday in St. Paul. We're doing that during the first and second intermission. Tom Reed is there at Canada Life Center. Entertaining first period there, Tom. What'd you think?
0: Yeah, well, you're absolutely right, Kevin. The thing is, giving up a first goal like that, you wonder how the team is going to respond. They came right back. They did what they had to do, and right now they haven't had a chance to take the lead in this hockey game yet, but you know what? They're getting very close, and they're just playing with confidence right now also, and give them a lot of credit. They had a lot of shots in that first period, and that's what you're looking for, get shots and move the puck. But I like the way they're skating. I like the way the puck is, the movement is handled. They've been handled by Minnesota. But the Jets aren't going to go away, so Minnesota's got to be ready from the drop of the puck in period number 2 started here in just a few minutes.
10: Let's get to our text. We'll start with this one from Tom. It says, hi, Tom. Tom here. Although I don't like to see injuries, I really enjoy watching the young players getting a chance to contribute. Do you enjoy that as well, Tom?
0: Well, I enjoy watching the young players, but I don't like it doing it at the expense of somebody getting hurt in the roster. At the same time, you know what? That's how you get your opportunities. When there are injuries, when things aren't going well, if you're having a bad start, then you're going to get the young kids. You're going to get a chance to step in. And that's for everybody. I mean, you could throw anybody you want that's starting in the league, in the National Hockey League. They'll get their chance at some point. You just hope it's in a positive way that no one gets hurt along the way.
10: That said, it sounds like you enjoy watching Rieger Lorenz. Now you got David Spotchek in there. You got, who's another young guy that's contributing? I mean, you talk about Shabanov, Europe. The young guys do seem to be contributing here very much early in the season.
0: Well, they do, Kevin, and the game has really changed over the years nowadays. The equipment is so different here, and these kids are so well-groomed coming into the league also. They know what they have to do. There's a lot of structure to the games. They're watching video all the time. The coaches work really hard, and it's up the coaching staff to put the right players together to make sure that this is the line that's going to do. They're going to do this, and they're going to do this, and they're going to do that along the way here. And you have to kind of abide by what the coaches want you to do. And if it doesn't work, then they'll have to change it. And there's no question that these are two good hockey clubs. Minnesota, I think, a little better of the club, but Winnipeg's got some really talented players on that squad as well. But Minnesota's got two tough periods ahead of them.
10: From the 218 area code, Tom, how hard are back-to-back games now compared to when you played?
0: Well, it's certainly different. I mean, the luxury of having an aircraft that can get you from one place to another in a hurry really helps. And the fact you're playing, you're staying in five-star hotels. There's lots of food. We didn't have a lot of food back. I saw these guys. This is why it's called the NHL. That's a no-hungry league because they're eating constantly. on a game day, they'll eat 5 times in the course of the day with breakfast. Then they'll have a lunch. They'll have a snack. They'll have something on the dressing room afterwards. And then on the trip on the aircraft, wherever they're going, or back to the hotel, they'll have another meal. But they burn it off in a hurry. Unfortunately, when we ate like that, we didn't burn it all off. I'm still carrying some of that around.
10: Can you imagine back in the day with the North Stars or the Blackhawks having a place like Trier Rink where they have chefs on staff making them food almost to order? But, I mean, it's just like gourmet stuff that they throw down in front of them.
0: Oh, yeah, we had food machines, but we had to put quarters into it to get any food out of it.
10: Lucky if you got chips.
0: I remember Stan Whalen, our trainer. I said to him on a Thursday, I said, Stan, can I have one of those oranges? He says, are you kidding me? Those oranges are for the game day only, and that's during in-between periods, so I couldn't even get an orange. So I thought it's changed, but it's changed for the better. The people before I played helped us along the way. Now we're helping the young kids, and they have a lot of luxuries just because of it. But good for them. They work hard to get where they are today on both sides of this red line.
10: And think of where the NHL is now compared to even 10, 15, 20 years ago, let alone to when you played. I mean, Kaprizov set the standard there with $17 million a year. He's practically underpaid when you look at some of the other guys that have now gotten paid, whether it be a Leo Carlson. You know, go down the list of the guys that have hit the payday this year. It feels like the NHL is coming to join the big boys in the top four, major four sports.
0: Well, if you remember, Kaprizov was the highest paid player in the NHL for, I think, 2.5 days. And then all of a sudden it changed. Right. Because then Carlson, I think, was for, and I'm at the next big contract. It just changes in a hurry. And, it's nice that they've got the resources they can do that. And I will tell you this, Kevin, these guys come early in the morning to get to the practice, 8:30, 9 o'clock, around the ice. They go through the video. They're doing different meetings for whatever penalty killing, power play, just regulation thing, working as a team and so on. It's a full day of work most of the time.
10: From the 763 area code, Tom, this was supposed to be an off year for Kirill Kaprizov. He loses his best man in Mats Zuccarello, yet here he is off to an unbelievable start and leading the NHL in goals with 8 of them, 2 of them coming tonight. What do you attribute the hot start for Kirill Kaprizov to?
0: Well, because he doesn't have Zucky dragging him down. That's what you might say. But I was thinking that exactly that, Kevin. When we went to break, I'm thinking, how much has he missed Zucchi? And what would have happened if that changed earlier? But Zucchi was great for him, and he's a great player, and he's a great teammate. There's no question. They had a great combination. But players are meant to be traded when necessary. Look, they traded a guy like Wayne Gretzky. I mean, he's gone. I mean, different players, regardless of how good they are, sometimes they just lose their edge with a certain team and need to go someplace else to help them and their squad.
10: All right, Tom, so much fun. Let's do it again after the second period.
0: All right, thanks, Kevin.
10: Tom Reed at Canada Life Center, where Kirill Kaprizov scored not once, but twice. While they've never led in this hockey game, but Kaprizov has pulled him even 2 times in a row, and that's where we sit through one period. It's 2-2 in Winnipeg. We'll step aside, and then when we continue, we'll recap the first period, and we'll give away a pair of tickets to see the Wild and Blues Thursday in St. Paul. If you want tickets to see your Minnesota Wild play, it's so easy. Modern technology. 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

0: score. Kaprizov in front, tipped it home. It's his second of the opening period. And just like that, the Wild have tied this game at two.
1: He's batting pucks out of midair. He's tipping them from the slot. Kirill Kaprizov doing it all, keeping the Wild in this hockey game. Twice battling from behind, twice Kirill Kaprizov on the board. And that's where we sit through one period of play, 2-2 in Winnipeg. Cole Perfetti started the scoring a minute 50 in, answered by Kirill Kaprizov with his seventh of the year at the 8:47 mark. Then we get two goals in the final 2 minutes and change. One of them goes to Mark Scheifele, putting the Jets back on top with his first of the year, answered by Kirill Kaprizov. Tipping that Quinn Hughes shot, 18:38 of period number one, ties the game at two, and that's where we sit through 20 minutes of play. Calvin Pickard making his Minnesota Wild debut, 5 saves in the first on 7 shots, 11 first period saves for Stuart Skinner. Thus far, the Wild are 0-for-1 on the power play. The Jets yet to skate with a man advantage. So that's where we sit through one period of play, 2-2 in Winnipeg. We'll break, and then we got the second period coming your way from Canada Life Center with Joel O'Donnell and Tom Reed. Don't go anywhere. 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

0: on Saturday night in Florida required just 4 shots on goal. And both times he helped the Wild pull even after the Jets had taken a 1-goal advantage. Again, the Wild from right to left on your radio dial in the second as Iafallo carries ahead, chops it in. Eriksson Ek met him in the corner, knocked him down, tried to come up with the puck. Jets swarming that opportunity. Goldie now looking for a stick lift. On Roseanne. Wild battling here to the left of Pickard. Opening moments of period two. Hughes emerged. Squeezed the pass free. Kaprizov and a 3-on-3 through center. Kaprizov's pass was blocked. Came back to him. Snatched it down low for Boldy. Boldy able to sneak past some trouble. Matt Boldy, left wing hash marks. Found Kaprizov in front. It just glanced away. Olimata came crashing down. He gathered, but his pass is stolen by Adam Lowry, who lifts at the center. The Jets fire it free. Roseanne at the end of his shift curls back and then centered, stolen by Eriksson Ek. Knifed along for Boldy. Boldy hits the offensive blue line, taps it in the Wild change. Right wing breakout pass for the Jets, Cole Perfetti. He'll carry deep into the Wild zone. Threw it up top then to DeMello. Handed along. A long shot from the point by Ferraro was tipped down. Perfetti, back of the net. Shifley dancing behind the cage of Pickard. Mark Shifley wheeling out left wing side. Fired one in front. Whacking at a Perfetti. Nothing there. And Chabanov able to twist it free for Blake Coleman, who bought himself some time along the boards and then lost the puck. Perfetti centered. Pickard a save. Robbing Shifley. And it'll hang on.
1: Yeah, Coleman kind of lost the puck there. You're absolutely right, and gave the Jets an opportunity. Coleman's picked up a couple of penalties in each of the last two games coming to this contest. That's one thing. Penalties can destroy a team in a hurry. You got to be careful out there, especially when they're hooking, holding type, because you're reaching all the time. But right now, Minnesota's just got to do what they have to do best. Shots are 13-8 in favor of Minnesota. And the game is tied up at 2 apiece here in the second period.
0: Yeah, John Hines did mention it earlier today, the discipline just overall for his team. Under his watch, they've been fairly disciplined across the NHL over the few years he's been the Wild head coach. And shorthanded 5 times in consecutive games for the Wild. Thankfully, perfect on the PK. In large part, though, because of Jesper Wallstedt, who threw his first 6 starts, a save percentage on the penalty kill, Tom, of 969.
1: Wow.
0: Rieger Lorenz outside the right circle offensive zone fed the point. Spacek tipped along. Hunt labeled one in front. It tipped just wide. Lorenz to it. Wrapped up there. Charging to it then was Hartman. His drive went wide. Lorenz will race off to be replaced by Trenyan as Hunt rims it around the end wall. And Trenyan's able to get there. Tapped up top for McCarron, fresh off the Wild bench. Good job by the Wild to change here in the offensive zone and hold this puck in. McCarron to a giveaway off the brink, and he couldn't settle it down left wing side. And then he lost it to Velarde. And Gabriel Velarde charges up ice for Winnipeg, where Brodin meets him in the corner and staples him to the glass.
1: Yeah, good play by Brodin. Once again, just taking the man out of the play.
0: Now Hughes leads the rush. Handed the puck off. It's McCarron. Centering. Trenyan spinning and knifing a backhander that glanced off Skinner and went just wide. Wild keep this puck in with Hughes. Feeding the right point. Brodin waits and shoots one. Tipped just wide by Trenyan in front. Hughes to the handle. It'll turn it around the boards. Brodin had crept in. He'll have to race back just to hold that puck inside the offensive zone and jam it down low. The Jets crunch it up ice and all the way down. Icing here on Winnipeg.
1: And that'll bring the faceoff back deep in the Winnipeg zone also. Well, it's a big week at home. The Wild will face the Blues on Thursday and the Blue Jackets on Sunday. Get your tickets today at wild.com/SeatGeek. Lots of games. We talked to you before, Joe, and I mentioned this all the time. The fact Minnesota's first 31 games this season have 10 at home and 21 games on the road. I mean, that's absurd. That's a really undone. Now, they'll make it up at the end of the season. It's going to be 42-42. But is my math right today?
0: It is.
1: It is. All right, so that's working. But
0: it has always been so far, at least through a few weeks, difficult for me to remember that it's 84 games, not 82, which, as you pointed out, means 42 home, 42 away. Hughes keeps a puck in. Great hand-eye coordination. Couldn't do much with it. Jets steer it ahead. Morgan Barron's offering those errant. The Wild regroup. Burdine chopped it ahead for Kaprizov. Hughes there, right on cue to grab that loose puck after Kaprizov was kind of bottled up at center. The Wild drive it in. They finish a change behind the plays. Bogosian and Mana step onto the ice. And Ataya follow with a chip and chase the other way for Winnipeg. Zach Bogosian, who spent almost 400 games with his franchise between the Thrashers and the Jets, is on the ice now with Ole Mata. As Dylan Sandberg carries in, left one off for a centering feed that was batted away by the Wild, rescuing and racing ahead, Blake Coleman. Coleman trying to step around Pionk, and Pionk with a hip check canceled him off the puck. Dylan Sandberg now. Koepke. Koepke will find a man, Rosén, crashing through the slot. Couldn't get a shot through. Yurov, back of his net, did well to speed past some trouble. And then Mata guides one of the right-wing boards to Bogosian, hacks ahead for Shabanov. Played back to Yurov. He lost it. It was in his skates. Perfetti counters. He'll center. A backhanded shot by Koepke, a high riser. Fended away by Pickard into the netting.
1: Yeah, I just like the way the movement of the puck has with the Wild when they handle that puck, especially in the offensive zone also. Their legs are moving. They're going tape to tape. They're moving the puck out of the zone. Give the Jets some credit here. They're trying to come back here, trying to take the lead in this hockey game once again that is two apiece. Minnesota 14 shots, 9 on the other side, and the faceoff right now will be deep in the Minnesota zone. These two teams have met 63 times. Minnesota's record against them, 31-25-7. And here in Winnipeg, it's pretty even. It's gone 14-14-3 in the 14 games they've played here. Excuse me, 31 games they played here.
0: Jets goaltender Stuart Skinner is over at the Winnipeg bench having, I believe, his right skate worked on. I can see his blocker. I can see his glove. I can see his left skate. I can't see his right leg. So if it's still attached, that's what they're working on.
1: Can you see his head? That means a lot also.
0: I can, yes. Clay Stevenson is the backup for Skinner. 27-year-old claimed off waivers from the Capitals. Won 18 games in the American League last year with the Hershey Bears. He was the goaltender of record Friday when they played last and lost to the Ducks. And we haven't really talked about the Connor Hellebuck situation yet. And so we might as well now, with a little break in the action here, what do you make of Connor Hellebuck requesting a trade publicly and now essentially holding out? You don't see that much in the National Hockey League.
1: No, I've heard rumors of the fact that he might want to come back here, but I'm just wondering, would he be greeted by the players? Of course he would. He's a top-end goaltender. You know, you want your best players on the ice with you, and that being the goaltender is number one. But it seems like the players have control now today through their agents. So because of dollars and cents and no trade and no movement contracts and things like that, which is very disturbing. I mean, you sign a contract, you would expect to fulfill that contract, be how good or how bad it may be for you. But once you sign it, you should follow the rules.
0: Long-term deal for Hellebuck that he's in the early stages of somewhat. 11 seasons with the organization. And I saw there's a website out there that a Jets fan put together tracking the amount of money he's losing. It's almost $39,000 a day that he misses from the Jets that he'll be missing from his paycheck.
1: Wow, you can do a lot with that, can't you?
0: How much time he got? Pickard, a nice glove save right off the draw. Skinner got back between the pipes, and the officials were like, we need to drop this thing and get back to game action. And Connor with a shot that's gloved and held by Pickard.
1: He's losing more in a day than I made in my first 3 years in the NHL.
0: Now that is perspective, my friend. Well said. There's another chance in front for the Jets. This time Perfetti. Now a bouncing puck around the goal crease area. Punched away by Minnesota. And they're able to clear ahead where Trenyan bats it in. Skinner with his goal stick angled it around. Pionk kept it coming. Held in at the left point by Hughes. He's pressured. Tyler Pitlick in the neutral zone took over. He lost the puck. Penalty call coming. The Jets had a 2-on-1 developing, but the arm up from the referee. They'll call it a hook as Pitlick got infracted with. And that saves the Wild's bacon.
1: Yeah, just the second penalty of this hockey game, and here's the call by the referee.
0: I don't think they're happy with it here, Tom.
1: No, hooking will be the call.
0: And now that they get a look on the video board,
1: they're really not happy.
0: It's Cole Perfetti to the box.
1: One of your top players also. You don't want him in the penalty box. You want him on the ice. And this penalty being called at 5 minutes and 24 seconds. of the second.
0: Wild power play 0 for 1. They were 1 for 1 last night. Again, tops in the league coming in at 41.2%. Jets penalty kill 90.9% entering this game, 6th best in the league. Last three games, Jets shorthanded just 4 total times. They're in the box for the second time in this hockey game as Boldy takes a drop pass, speeds it along Shibano. Max Shibano back of the net for Boldy, centered. Erickson next shot went just wide. Boldy to the rebound, but there's nobody at that vacated point. I don't think he realized that. As he played it back there, it'll roll all the way back into the Minnesota zone. Hughes scurries 200 feet to grab it. And now darts through center ice from right to left on your radio dial. Hughes, another drop pass for Boldy. Hammered a pass right wing side, Kaprizov. 2 goals on the night. Feathered one of the back post. Kicks off the dasher. Grabbed by Shibano. Twisted up top for Hughes. Hughes refeeds Shabanov outside the left circle. A goal line pass, Erickson Ek. Stashed it along Kaprizov, angled back to Erickson Ek, turning to his forehand, gave it to Shabanov for a shot. Raised off the outside of the pipe. Boldy to the loose change. Behind the net, will front the play. Spiked it the way of Shabanov. A pass back into the corner for Boldy, looking to center. It's broken up. And Iafallo finds Connor being hurried by Hughes. Connor around the net with a wraparound try. It was kicked away by Picker.
1: Yeah, neither team has had a shorthanded goal this year, nor have they given up a shorthanded goal.
0: That was two of the faster players in the league right there, with Hughes trying to chase down Connor. Left wing boards Boldy on the reset here, the man advantage. At 25 seconds, top unit still out there. Kaprizov protects down below the goal line. Got it to Shibano. Up high, Hughes loads, fires. It's blocked out of play.
1: Just like the way Minnesota's moving, not just the puck but the feet also, the fact they're getting themselves in position to take a pass, make something happen with it.
0: And I love the shooting mentality from the top power play unit. We talked about earlier in the season, Jason King, the Wild assistant coach who runs the man advantage, said we have to have that trigger mentality, and Hughes feels like he's shooting the puck more this year.
1: Yeah, and you know that, and he's getting results with it as well. You know, he may not always get the goals, but maybe there's assists in there because of him shooting the puck, and that you've got to get shots to the net. If you want to score in this, you've got to score shots by, get the goals by taking those shots.
0: Wild won 53% of the faceoffs in the opening period. They win another draw here. Coleman from the corner sent one to the back post for Brink. And that hits Skinner and bounced away from the reach of Bobby Brink. Jets charging up ice. 9 seconds of the Wild power play. It's thrown to Pionk for a point shot. That glanced off a body and deflected wide. Spacek to Brink. Brink fought past the check. Tries to dangle past another Jets player now as he jams on the brakes. Left wing boards and then muscle to feed that's stolen. Numbers the other way for a moment for Winnipeg. The Wild hustling back on the back check. Coleman dumped his man to Mestikov. Crowd looking for a call. None coming. Look to be clean from here as Pionk lets one flies. Pickard fought it off. Coleman's shoulder in the corner. Domestikov winning this battle for a moment. Now Coleman able to squeeze it back around his own net. Orspacek rimmed it around. It's kept alive by the Jets. Mark Scheifele coming out from the left wing side. Scheifele up through the high slot. Rifling a pass to Ferraro. Look to center. Batted away for a moment by Damon Hunt. Grabbed by Perfetti. Handed along Ferraro. Rink wide pass. DeMello shooting. And that rebound just went through the blue paint. Pass Velarde and wide. Up high it comes. DeMello lows. He'll blast one. Hunt with the shot block. He'll kick to the corner. Coleman couldn't get to it. Jets still have it. Scheifele finding DeMello for a shot. That's blocked. This time sliding was Coleman to keep it away from the front of the net. Minnesota, though, fails to clear again. It's Perfetti shooting and a blocker saved by Pickard on that bid. From outside the right faceoff dot from Perfetti's vantage point, finally, Tom, Minnesota gets at the center.
1: Yeah, good shift by the Jets, no question about moving the puck in the offensive zone.
0: They come right back in with a give and go. Scheifele trying to drop it back to Velarde. Nothing there, it's stolen. Here's Tyler Pitlick rumbling in. Pitlick left wing side, cuts down low, weaved his way in front for a moment, and then lost the puck. Coleman slow to get up and follow this play up ice as the Jets are offside. He's checking for blood as Blake Coleman and looking at the official. No call coming. Scheifele's furious at something with the men in stripes. And so are the faithful here at Canada Life Center. What'd you see, Tom?
1: I saw the same thing that fans did, which is nothing.
0: .10:55 to go, second period. It's 2-2 in Winnipeg. 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
1: 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So right now the face-off is going to be in the neutralized area on the Minnesota side of that red line, just outside Minnesota's defensive zone.
0: So I got a look. Coleman is going to the Wild dressing room here, Tom.
1: Yeah, he must have. I appear he must have got caught with something, whether it be a stick or a skate or whatever, but trying to get a report on that. That'll probably come after the game is over.
0: This is one of the buildings where the visiting team exits out the corner, not behind their bench. In fact, I'm not sure where that tunnel to the bench leads exactly. Maybe we could find that out after the game as well. I've been in this building many times from the AHL and NHL days, and you think I might know, but I certainly don't. They exit in the corner to the right of Stuart Skinner, where he's defending right now through the Wild. Trenyon tried to center. It ended up high. You know, Niederreiter took it away. Niederreiter still stuck on 499 career points. It was a tough end to last season. Bunch of injuries. Over 1,000 NHL games. As I mentioned earlier, healthy scratch the last three. And he's already taken a penalty in this hockey game. Eriksson X steals on the forecheck. Tireless work by 14 and White. Working over Hayden Fleury. Kaprizov will hold in. Outside the right circle, a shot tip just wide. Eriksson Ek goes after it, jabbed it back around the net again. Kaprizov hunts it down. He's being worked over by Ty Bauer. Kaprizov holds in, and then it's forced to center ice by Velarde, so he'll pick it up in the neutral zone, slide past the check, and feed Hughes. Hughes darts in, curls up over the blue line. Hughes banked it down low. It's Eriksson Ek centering a shot, fanned on partially. It was loose and kicked out by Skinner on that pass intended for Boldy that he couldn't really connect on, but it leaked into the blue paint anyway. Meanwhile, Eriksson Ek and Hayden Fleury all tied up behind the play as Minnesota got this puck back out to neutral ice after the Jets had played it in. So it's Hughes now to handle. Deep in his own zone, left side, a rink-wide pass. Here's Brodin slicing one ahead that Hartman did not tip. And so this is icing on the Wild.
1: Yeah, interesting watching Hughes out there and how well he skates and how he is able to maneuver, make those spins is amazing. But what's interesting also, when he doesn't have the puck, he'll glide just for a couple of strides and he seems to get that energy back. You know, that the recovery time for a guy like that is nanoseconds, and that's what it takes for, you know, the star players in the NHL, and certainly Hughes is one of those star players.
0: By the way, with his assist in the first period, the primary assist on the second of the game by Kaprizov to tie the score at 2. Now a Wild record, 7-game assist streak to begin a season. He had come in tied with Pavel Dimitri, or Wild history as far as opening a season with a 6-game assist streak. Now make it 7 to the record. Another one for Quinn Hughes. I mean, imagine if this guy had played, or does play, a couple hundred games in a Wild sweater. as Pickard fights one off. I'm not sure how. He was staying on his skates with traffic in front and just kind of reached up, and that puck found him and sat in his equipment long enough for a whistle.
1: Yeah, he did a good job just tracking that puck also coming from that blue line.
0: 8:54 left, second period. Another break in the action from Canada Life Center in Winnipeg. All the scoring done back in the first. It's 2-2. The Wild and the Jets locked up. 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
9: Frozen Frenzy means all 32 teams are in action today and throughout the evening. Staggered starts all day long. We've got a final with the Carolina Hurricanes. They double up the Capitals 4-2. Canes have won six straight. The Detroit Red Wings, they fell in overtime to the Devils. Jack Hughes scored the overtime winner. But how about Alex DeBrincat? Not only a three-point night, including a couple of goals in the loss. Yeah, Dylan Larkin wants out of there, but Alex DeBrincat apparently does not. Reports are he signed a seven-year extension, $91 million, averaging about $13 million over the span of that contract. That's the news for now. Back to Joe and Tom.
1: I have to laugh. I mean, the money's terrific. Good for the guys for getting it. And it's going to be even a higher ceiling next year and the year after that.
0: Back to live action here in Winnipeg. Joe O'Donnell, Tom Reed with you. Perfetti carries ahead for the Jets. Found Scheifele at the left circle. Peels up. Handed it back to Sandberg, who jabs it into the corner. Mata to the right of his goaltender for Minnesota. Is taking off the puck. Perfetti now protects along the boards. Cole Perfetti sent it down low. Scheifele, return pass. Good stick by the Wilds. Only Mata broke that up. Hartman through center to McCarron. He lost it. Scheifele barrels ahead. Hartman closing. Scheifele's pass. Found Connor. Shifted past one man and then just couldn't do much from there. Laid it down low. It's punched to center ice by the Wild. On a regroup, Connor picks up the pace. Chops it into the corner looking for Scheifele. Trenyan tried to clear out, couldn't. Still no Blake Coleman for the Wild after going to the dressing room a couple minutes back. Travis Green, one of the athletic trainers for the Wild, was in the corner waiting for him back by the Wild dressing room. And we'll see if they can get Coleman back here quickly as Yurov carries ahead, flings it off the glass and in. Skinner out with his goal stick. Here on the ice, Mike's Dylan DeMello calling for an over, meaning keep it coming around the board. Skinner did that, but DeMello's pass is errant, and it's icing on Winnipeg.
1: Well, Thursday is Educator Night, presented by Sargent Labs, as the Wild will host the Blues. 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
0: Coleman is back now for Minnesota, Tom. That's good to see.
1: He's got so much experience also. He has a little bit of a slow start, I think, for Minnesota because he's spending too much time in the penalty box. We need him on the ice getting those goals, making those plays.
0: Yurov couldn't win the draw. The Jets spring it around the dasher. Hunt chases after Koepke and bumps him back behind the net of Calvin Pickard. Pickard, with his seventh NHL team, began his NHL career with the Colorado Avalanche. His brother Chet Pickard, also a goaltender, a little bit older than Calvin. Was a former draft pick of the Nashville Predators as a shot block here by Minnesota's Shabanov tips this offering into the net.
1: Yeah, I'm looking at also Stuart Skinner is one of those goaltenders, wears the number 74, but he is the youngest of nine children in his family. Five boys. and four girls, and each child's name begins with the letter S.
0: Tom, I don't know how you find some of this stuff. It's remarkable.
1: Well, I could make it up and nobody would know. Well, but I didn't.
0: I didn't want to say that. I take you at your word. You've got it written down.
1: Yeah, I did read that. I mean, can you imagine?
0: It's a lot of names.
1: This letter is addressed to S. Skinner.
0: Yeah, good luck. They'll be fighting over the mail. Boldy the flex in. Top line out for the Wild. Again, John Hines lauding the way they played. Offensive zone time, smart puck decisions, and obviously all three players worked their tail off. As the Jets here with Rosén curling up. He sacked Rosén, the 23-year-old Swede, and his chance is tipped into the netting as Kaprizov blocked that out of play.
1: And the pace has slowed down a little bit here in the second period also. If you look at the shots on net right now, Minnesota at 15, 16, the number's so small. The Jets have had 17. They've picked up the pace here considerably. Faceoff is deep in the Minnesota zone.
0: 10 second period shots for Winnipeg. Just 2 second period shots for the Wild right now. Second half of back-to-back for Minnesota. Last year they were 5-5-4 in their 14 back-to-backs in the second night. Playing on consecutive days, Boldy rips a pass up ice for Kaprizov off that one draw. He was looking for Eriksson-Ek, but the Jets did a good job of really slowing things down in the neutral zone. Kaprizov ran into Eriksson-Ek at center, gets up slowly as Hughes picks up the pace and feeds Boldy over the offensive blue line right side. Boldy trying to dangle around Dylan Sandberg. Now Eriksson-Ek out of the corner. His pass goes errant. Rosean's feed, knocked down by Boldy, stayed with it, second try up ice for Lowry, and now charging in Iofalo, as a man going to the back post. He fired it that way. It was Pionk, and it was a touch too far. Minnesota counters. Boldy hounded by Lowry, dropped it to Eriksson-Ek. Punched back around the net. Boldy hit hard there by Bauer. What 110 penalty minutes with the Manitoba Moose in the American Hockey League last year to tie Bauer. It's just his fourth NHL game tonight. Jets force the issue to center. Lowry looking for the late help coming. Niederreiter taken away by Brink in his own slot. And laid back for Mata, who shifts it immediately to Hughes. Quinn Hughes with Brink flying all the way up ice. Now Brink curls back through center. Lorenz and Mata are also in the D zone. A swinging player at each side for Hughes. His long pass was tipped and broken up. Niederreiter with it. Left wing corner offensive zone. Tries to cycle it off. Back of the cage, Velarde center. There's Hughes to atone for that rare mistake. Intercepting the pass, gaining the red line, and chopping it in. He is a remarkable player to watch on a nightly basis.
1: Yeah, he really is. And the amount of ice time he gets also never seems to be tired on the ice.
0: Here are the Jets in onside with Velarde. Had an outstanding season a year ago for Winnipeg. One of the players, in addition to Alex Iofalo, in the Jets lineup again. And that Pierre-Luc Dubois trade a few years back with the LA Kings. Velarde to the point. DeMello, the one-time San Jose Shark, off to Nemestikov. Now Velarde had a stick lifted by Lorenz. Keeping the blue line is DeMello. Rink wide pass to the left side. Now Nemestikov from that high ice with a shot deflected wide. No penalty call in the Wild. Bogosian had his stick wrapped up in a Jets player's equipment. Crowd barking for a call as it's thrown to the back post, and now there's a penalty coming. Shocker. Ferraro into the corner. Skinner is going to the bench for the extra attacker. 4 minutes left in period two. High slot Nemestikov to the left side it comes. Backdoor feed deflected by Bogosian, and it ends up in the stands. The Wild were dead tired there. They needed that whistle.
1: That they did. Is that a hooking call against Minnesota? Wait for the official to make it. It comes at 16:05 of the second period.
10: Minnesota number 10, minor penalty, hooking.
0: First penalty of the game taken by the Wild, but the Hartman, Brink, and Lorenz line got trapped in the defensive zone for the second time in this hockey game. 3:55 to go. Second period. Jets to the man advantage. We come back. The score tied at 2 from Winnipeg. You're listening to Wild Hockey presented by Grand Casino.
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0: 3:55 remaining here in period number two. Right now, both teams are two apiece. Faceoff is going to be deep in the Minnesota zone.
1: First Jets power play of the night. The Wild come up with the puck off the draw, but Coleman couldn't get it to leave the zone. Now Brodin, as it was rimmed around, scoops a backhander out the center. Coleman knocks it down, tries to step free against Pionk, and the Jets come back in waves to take it away. Winnipeg man advantage 0-4 Friday in their last game, fifth in the league coming in. Here's Pionk in the slot, shooting one. Missile bit wide, past the stick side of Pickard. Shifley to the carom. Down low, Akeem, centering pass, and score. Cole Perfetti's second of the night. Jets back in front for the third time. It's 3-2 Winnipeg.
0: Yeah, once again, you look at Perfetti, what he could do with the puck when he gets it. He's one of their top players on the team. There's no question about it. Minnesota not able to kill off of Pelham. They've been good all season long in the PK. We've said that time and time again, but all of a sudden now they give up on this one. It gives the home team the lead once again for the third time in this hockey game. This goal coming at 16 minutes, 36 seconds of period number two.
1: Just the second power play goal the Wild have allowed all season. Nice passing play there. Perfetti made no mistake. 10th overall pick in 2020. Got to the NHL so young, took him a couple of years. He is starting to figure it out.
0: Yeah, so he picks up his second goal of this hockey game.
2: Scored on the power play by number 91, Cole Perfetti. The assist number 13, Gabriel Vilardi. And to number 55, Mark Shifley.
1: Spalchik back behind his own net for the Wild from right to left on your radio dial. Hacked it along. Shabanov tipped the center. It's thrown back in by Ferraro. Was smashed into the glass by Blake Coleman. Hunt retrieves the puck. Moved it along. Spalchik kept it coming. Coleman able to just tip it ahead now right by the Wild bench. And a quick transition by the Jets. He'll streak back in. Roseanne got past Hunt. Came out in front. And Pickard made the save. Penalty call coming. It's on Hunt. And Isak Roseanne, who they got from the Sabres last March.
3: Minnesota 48 has 2 minutes for holding.
1: It was a burst of speed by the youngster from Sweden. And even though Pickard made the save, the call on Hunt, which I really don't agree with looking at the video board replay. He didn't wrap him up at all. He just shoved him.
0: Oh, yeah, you put the left hand around them. It just is a very short period of time, yeah, but that's what they saw and that's what they call, and as a result, the penalty call is made.
1: So the Wild right back to the box. They just gave up a power play goal. Jets lead it 3-2 off the one faceoff. Pionk to Connor. Spiked it loose, Perfetti, refeeds Kyle Connor. Once more, Perfetti dancing in front. His centering pass tipped by Brodin. Kept in by Connor at the blue line. Harassed by Mana. Connor fed it off, got it back, angles it to the goal line. And once more, it's Connor outside the right circle. Mana to pressure, and Mana broke up that offering and got it to center. Boy, it has been pretty evident now through these first six-plus games. You talked about the more aggressive PK for the Wild as Shifley dances in. His pass stolen by Boldy and ratcheted down the ice. But they'll have a defenseman. The Wild will. He'll go up to the blue line to hound the opposing power play and keep that heat on. Make them make 3 to 4 great passes as they did on their power play goal.
0: Yeah, and I agree with that, Joe. The fact that you're more pressure you put on that puck handler, the more times you're going to be able to break out the play.
1: Shifley on the reset at center to Connor's pass, tipped by Boldy, just rolled away, otherwise he might have galloped ahead shorthanded. 80 seconds left, period two. Jets lead it 3-2. Joe O'Donnell, Tom Reed with you, 44 seconds left on the penalty to Damon Hunt. As the puck around the midsection of Shifley, tipped it wide, cruising through the goal mouth. Reset, get it to the point for Hayden Fleury, who hands it off to Connor. Now a left wing rink wide pass, grabbing it Shifley, bothered by Mata. Mark Shifley, down to the goal line it goes. Back behind the cage of Pickard is Vilardi. He'll shift it along. Perfetti to Shifley. Now it's Fleury giving it back to Scheifele. High slot, right side. Connor fanned on his one-timer. 10 seconds to go on the power play. It's worked to Hayden Fleury. Fleury in a shot. Fought off by Pickard. Fighting it off with his blocker and his goal stick. Back behind the net, Velarde again. Power play is over. Gabriel Velarde from the left wing wall. To the point for Fleury. Half minute left in the period. It comes to Perfetti. Laid down low, Velarde. Wild have gotten back to full strength here as Fleury. That is swept away by Boldy. What a stick play that was at the end of his shift. He'll spike a backhander ahead. It dies short of icing.
0: Yeah, stick down the ice. Able to get that puck, get it all the way down.
1: Stretch pass by the Jets. Sends in Roseanne. He went rink wide. Iofalo jammed one in front. It ricochets back out the center off a pair of skates. And that does it for period two.
0: And with that, we'll go to the locker room. Down by one right now. Shots right now have the Jets in the lead, 20-16 in this contest. More importantly, the Jets lead by one, 3-2.
1: Just 3 second period shots for the Wild. 13 in the middle frame for Winnipeg.
0: Yeah, you can feel the momentum shift the other way. Also, get that goal. That's a big confidence builder for the Jets as they have the lead. You're getting ready to start the third period.
1: Tom, do you think in the second of a back-to-back, sometimes you've got more gas in the tank early, meaning, you know, you're excited to play, and then as the game moves along, you start to feel the effects of the back-to-back?
0: Yeah, I think a little bit. I don't think a great deal. These guys are in very good shape, and, you know, they can go, you know, 25, 35 seconds in before they have to get off the ice. In most cases, some guys can stay longer when you have a guy like Kaprizov or Quinn and so on. They can stay on the ice a little bit longer, but when you do back-to-back games, it depends how you do also in that previous game. By winning gives you a little more jump, I think, when you start the game.
1: We'll take a break. Wild down 3-2 after 2. Tom Reed's hotline follows this. 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

0: clock in the slot. Shooting one. Miss a little bit wide. Pass to stick side of Picker. Shifley to the carom. Down low, Akeem. Centering pass. They score. Cole Perfetti, second of the night. Jets back in front for the third time. It's 3-2 Winnipeg.
1: They take the lead again, and that's your score after two periods of play. 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
1: Another chance at a pair of Wild tickets. 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You play with fire, sometimes you're going to get burned, Tom, and that's what happened. The penalty kill has been great, but you can only go to that so often.
3: Yeah, you're right, Kevin. What's disappointing also in that second period was the fact that Minnesota only had three shots in the entire period and giving up 13 on the other side, and as a result, that's why they're behind this game here right now. They've got to find a way. They have the penalty box, number one, but also they got to get some more jump into their step right now. And I know they played last night, and there could be some tiredness, but these guys are pretty well equipped physically. Sometimes the mental tiredness is worse than the physical tiredness that you may have. But right now, Minnesota's got to find a way to turn the corner here as they get ready for the third period.
1: Two for Kaprizov, two for Perfetti. The Jets lead the Wild 3-2 after two periods. I'm slightly distracted, Tom. I'm watching a little bit of the Colorado-Dallas game, and just off, it must be midway through the second period, you would not believe the fight that I just watched. Roope Hintz against Nathan MacKinnon, and Roope Hintz just bloodied MacKinnon's face, popped open his nose. He had to leave the ice because he was bleeding like a stuck pig. But I don't think I was expecting Roope Hintz and, I mean, a legit fight where they threw down their gloves and they went toe-to-toe.
3: Yeah, you got two stars of the game also, and you don't want the stars being involved in fisticuffs where somebody's going to get hurt. You need those players to score goals and make things happen assist-wise. But when you have two players like that, obviously something must have happened between the two of them that led to the fisticuffs and the dropping of the gloves and the blood along the way. And so often, I mean, the fans will see, you don't have a lot of injuries anywhere where you see a lot of blood anymore. In the olden days, of course, you didn't have the equipment they have nowadays, but the guys are pretty well protected.
1: Let's get to some of these questions. I love this one. It comes from the 612 area code. Jay says, sounding great, Tom, listening on the tractor. He wants to talk about some of those young players. Who do you think has the best chance to make an impression of those young guys this season for Minnesota?
3: Well, there's a number of younger guys that have made impression already, but the one kid that we saw the other night is Rieger Lorenz. I mean, how good was he the other night? he got an assist. First game of the NHL career a couple games ago, and then the last game he gets in a fight. He has 15 minutes and penalty minutes already. But he's a guy that's going to make a difference down the road here. Just has to give him some playing time. He may have to go down the minors for a little bit also. They have to be patient with him. He's one of the young guys I like. I like Shabanov also. He's another guy that has stepped into the fold here. And I think a tremendous job. We haven't seen a great deal of him yet, but what we have seen, we have to like from this side.
1: Yeah, and all this, and the guy that was coming in with the most possibility, I don't know if I should say that, but I think the guy that intrigues fans and the brass the most is Charlie Stramel. Haven't seen him yet. That doesn't mean that we're not going to. I think at some point he's going to get his chance, whether it's now, in a month, or 6 months. Charlie Stramel is going to have something to say about a roster spot at some point.
3: Well, and you're right, Kevin. The thing is, we haven't seen him play yet, so I can't really. It's hard to comment. I've heard great things about him, and I think he will be good in the long run. You have to be patient with the young kids also. Some players need a little more time to readjust to the speed of the game, the physical part of the game, and so on. There's so many different aspects that go into a game. It isn't just the goal scoring and so on. There's a lot more. How do you play on both sides of the puck? How good are you defensively, offensively? Where are you going to learn? And so that's where you need the leadership of your teammates, but also the coaching staff to work with you.
1: This one from, let me scroll to the top here. Ross in Prior Lake. Tom, what do you like about Olli Maatta?
3: very steady. He's a very steady individual hockey player. He's been around for a long time. He knows what he has to do to make some good things happen. Here's a guy now that is 32 years of age, his 14th year in the National Hockey League, and he plays a lot of ice time. There's no question that when you need a good defensive player, he's that guy. He's got the long reach, too. He's 6 foot two. He's got 207 pounds. And he's a guy also that has won the Cups before when he was, fortunate to be in a team that was going to win Cups. But he did exactly that. And right now you watch him, and he carries himself so well off the ice as well. So he's a guy you can learn a lot from because he's been around for a long time. He's got that experience, and he's got the ability to know what it's like to win Stanley Cups.
1: I have a feeling this is going to be a hot-button topic, if not just with the Minnesota Wild, potentially with the entire National Hockey League. From the 651 area code, Tom, what do you think of ear protectors on helmets? Why don't the Wild use them? And you think we're now seeing first Brock Faber and then last night Nico Sturm, do you think that's going to become more prevalent within that Wild locker room?
3: Yeah, I think it will be. And some guys will try it. Other guys not quite sure they're going to try it or not. You know, it's time when you've been brought up in a certain way with equipment. Nowadays, the kids are brought in with face shields. You know, they got mouth guards. They got all helmets. We never had that in our day, obviously. So you had to grandfather it in. And we're still a few players in the NHL that still don't wear helmets. Jamie Benn being one of them. Of course, you got Bogosian and our team being the other one. Just refused to wear a helmet at this stage of the game. And they've been fortunate. They've been able to stay out of the injury department, which is so important. But I would think that some players are going to start trying it, and they'll have to perfect it to make sure that it doesn't interfere with the way the player is playing. If he's feeling something against him that he's never felt before, when you get something that's a little bit different, that feels different. Why? But I think certainly if you can do anything possible to keep the players from being off the ice because of injuries, you do it.
1: Thank you, Tom.
3: Thank you.
1: Tom Reed with part two of Tom Reed's Hotline. As some of you texted in, and some of you will be rewarded with tickets to see the Wild and Blues Thursday in St. Paul. Pregame at 6:45, puck drops just after 7 o'clock on most of these same stations. Don't you want to go see it in person? You can. 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Text going out for the first two intermissions, and Tom Reed's Hotline coming up here momentarily. Also, after the break, we'll recap the first 40 minutes. Wild trailed the Jets 3-2. 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

0: Three times the Jets have led in this hockey game. Twice the Wild have tied it. Perfetti took the early lead for Winnipeg, a minute 50 in, answered by Kirill Kaprizov with his seventh of the year. Mark Scheifele scores his first at the 17:54 mark. It's answered again. Kaprizov with his eighth of the season with about 90 seconds left to go in the opening frame. But go to the second on the power play. The Wild give up just their second power play goal of the season. It goes to Cole Perfetti once again. Jets back in front. That's where we sit through 40 minutes. Jets 3, Wild 2. Calvin Pickard making his Minnesota Wild debut. 12 saves in the second. He's got a two-period total of 17. Stuart Skinner on the other end of the ice faces just three shots in period number two. He's stopped 14 of 16 that he's faced. Thus far, the Jets 1 for 2 on the power play. The Wild are 0 for 2. Jets 3, Wild 2. That's your score after 40 minutes. We're back with the third next. 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

0: the third period from Winnipeg. Joe O'Donnell, Tom Reid back here with you. Late second period power play goal by the Jets has pushed them in front of the Wild. It's 3-2 Winnipeg. Third period scoring, the Wild have tallied 5, allowed 3. The Jets have scored 5, given up 7. And we're underway in the third, 5-on-5 hockey to start. The Wild from left to right on your radio dial. The Jets attacking from right to left. Hughes back of his own net, has Brodin to his right. Eriksson-Ek in the slot, curling around, now shifts to the left side. Kaprizov will skate around the net as Hughes content to sit behind Pickard. The whistle will pass along Boldy. A left-wing dish, Kaprizov will step in over the blue line. Spun off a hit, did Kirill Kaprizov. Found Brodin coming late right side. Brodin curls out of the corner. Now behind the net of Stuart Skinner. It's punched up high. Hughes to Kaprizov for a one-timer. It's blocked by the Jets captain, Adam Lowry, and it ends up out of play.
1: You look at the previous games also by Minnesota. When they trail after two periods of play, Minnesota's record is 0-1-0. I look at the Jets when they lead after two periods of play. Their record is 2-0-1, so they picked up points in all three of their games going in the third period. We'll see what happens here right now. But Minnesota needs a really good start to this third period to get that energy back again.
0: Only other game in their first seven that they trailed after 40 was in Tampa. That was also a 3-2 deficit, and that game finished 3-2 in favor of the Lightning on the road. Last week at International Bench Arena, or whatever the heck that building's called. It used to be the St. Pete Times Forum, then it was Amalie Arena.
1: It's had a lot of different names.
0: And now that we're not there, I can't remember the name of it, but it's International something. My apologies to them. In case they're listening. Boldy steps in onside, right wing boards, took a shot that rose over the head of Skinner, hit the top of the dasher, and scurried all the way out the center of that loose puck. Bogosian failed to clear. A wrister fought off by Pickard on that quick transition by Cole Koepke. Bogosian jabs it along. Blake Coleman there for a moment. A shot by Morgan Barron. Originally drafted by the Rangers. That went wide. Boldy hands it back. Here's Hughes. With Bogosian to his right. How far off was I on the name of that building in Tampa, Tom? Benchmark International Arena. See, I started with International. That was the problem.
1: B comes before I.
0: One of the problems. That's a good point. Stuart Skinner comes a long shot from his right. As the Wild from their left wing boards, their attacking perspective whistling it in front. Skinner has it in his glove and a face-off deep in Winnipeg ice.
1: Of course, we know our building being the Grand Casino Arena, and for so many years it had a different name, and it's hard once you get in that groove. It just comes automatically, and then you think, uh-oh, I did it again.
0: Just ask Kevin Faulness how last year went.
1: Keeping score, unfortunately, he lost.
0: DeMello behind his own cage. Cuts past the pressure of Coleman, right wing side, handed along. Perfetti got a piece of it, but he was shy of the red line, and so this is icing on the Jets.
1: Well, the start of this third period is so important. Doesn't seem to be a lot of jump at this point. They played played 2 minutes and 11 seconds of this hockey game, so we'll see where it goes. 3-2, as Joe pointed out, in favor of the home team. And this is one of the teams that Minnesota needs to beat. They need to, you know, get some points here, coming here to Winnipeg. These two teams will meet three more times, December the 12th at St. Paul, December the 26th at St. Paul, and then January 19th here in Winnipeg.
0: Each of the last four wins for the Wild in the all-time season series has been here in this building. Both Minnesota wins last year in this barn. And what's interesting is that Calvin Pickard won two games here last year as well with Edmonton. There were only two goalies in the NHL last year that were 2-0-0 here at Canada Life Center, the Jets' home building. Pickard was one. Jesper Volstead was the other.
1: Oh, boy. Good find.
0: Rare night off for him. And much deserved.
1: Yeah, and he's such a good guy also. He's fun to be around, always joyous. You know, he just seems to have that personality about him. You get attracted to him.
0: Off the draw, Rieger Lorenz batted at a bouncing puck. Now Montas steps to it. His left wing offering deflects rink-wide. Hartman raced to it, spun it around the wall. Mata into the left wing corner for Bobby Brink. Four assists in the first six games of the year for Brink. Still looking for his first goal. In fact, the Wild dressing tonight, just seven players with goals to this point in the season. When you factor in Spurgeon.

0: Hutchins out, Nick Foligno's out, and a lot of their offensive production, finding the back of the net, has come from the top guys in the early portion of the season, as well as Quinn Hughes for Minnesota.
1: Yeah, the one area that Minnesota's been pretty good at this hockey game is the fires on the draws once again. Over 50% of what you're looking for, and hopefully that will continue. But right now, Minnesota, at this point, has won 57% of the draws compared to 43% on the other side.
0: On the other end, the Jets very top-heavy in the early going. They have scored 16 goals to this point in the season, 11 of them from Cole Perfetti or Kyle Connor. Scheifele did get his first of the year earlier in this hockey game. As Hartman on the draw to the right of Skinner, he'll now deal with Gabriel Vilardi after the 18-year-old Viggo Bjork was thrown from the circle. Neil Pionk off the faceoff, skies to center. Brodin hustles back, connects with Hughes. Niederreiter buzzing in on the forecheck, so Hughes spins out of left wing corner. Nice 100-foot pass ahead that Lorenz tips in. Skinner had some trouble with it around his the back of his net. Jets turn it over. It is Brink, left wing side with some room. Bobby Brink cutting through the high slot. Fed one off looking for Hartman coming late. The Jets deflect it to the neutral zone. Back forward is Hughes. York bailing off on a forecheck, and then a line change. Hughes just headmans. Lorenz churns it in. Ty Bauer through his own slot. Tacked along by Hayden Fleury. The Jets work it in. Pickard on a goalie handle to Bogosian. Then Trenyan off to Mike McCarron, who lugs the mail through center and backhand floats it into the right of Skinner. Wild in on the forecheck. Bogosian a crash down along the boards. That hems the Jets in a bit. Bauer around his own cage. Smacks it off the dasher. Got it to center. Connor, rink-wide feed to Scheifele. Now he'll drive the back of the net, and Hunt got it just enough of that pass. That return feed on the give-and-go to tip it away from Kyle Connor. Connor regathers now on the high slot. Curls away from Pitlick. Connor a shot. And he scores.
1: He's a player you've got to contend with. He's a great job also. Gets good possession of puck. Very elusive. He's hard to hit. Goes to the far side to the left of the goal. And then a spinorama in a clockwise position. Comes back in and with a good wrist shot beats the netminder. And Minnesota not able to get in front of that one. And with that, it's a two-goal lead for the home team. The Winnipeg Jets leading right now. This goal coming at 4 minutes and 6 seconds of period number three.
0: You want to talk about elite edge work, power turn, however you want to phrase it. Connor spinning up into the high slot. And he shook away from Tyler Pitlick. He created so much separation just by turning on his edges, Tom, that by the time Pitlick kind of spun back to try and defend him, Connor had found himself open in the high slot, and he ripped it far down.
1: Well, what I say, he's one of those elusive players. He's so hard to contain with. He's got that speed. Doesn't it maybe some of the quickness sometimes we see like with a guy like Hughes, but boy, he knows what he has to do when he has the puck.
0: Boldy looks to loft one in front off the rush right side. That hit a body. Now Neil Pionk for the Jets. Center ice pass. Isak Rosén throws it in. Kyle Connor, that tally. Jets have the last two and their first two-goal lead now. It's 4-2 Winnipeg. Hughes out of his own zone from left to right on your radio dial. His pass connected. Blake Coleman in the slot. Couldn't get a shot through. A stab back by Yurov. Bogosian rips it around the Jets' end wall. That is now a season-high 4 goals against for Minnesota as a physical play by Coleman dumps Nemestikov to the ice. A couple of former Tampa Bay Lightning members there, and now Minnesota breaks it out. Speeding into the offensive zone, you're off left circle, faked the shot, then carried in with a drive, then tipped wide. Brink, rather Shabon off to the blue line. Bogosian's blast deflected high off the end glass. Mata tried to center. Koepke intercepted. Now Morgan Barron skates the Jets to the neutral zone where he's bumped by Shabanov and taken off the puck. Boy, Max Shabanov's physical game, Tom, you've been talking about it. He is competing out there for the Wild.
1: Yeah, he does. He's not a big guy, but he's not afraid to use that body of his. He's not a guy that's going to, you know, rough up a lot of players, but he can certainly make a difference just by getting in front of them.
0: Icing here coming on the Jets with 13:58 left in the third period. The Wild now down 4-2. And I read an article as the season was getting going, and there was, I think Joe Smith from The Athletic had written about Shabanov and his time in the KHL and his coach in Russia, Benoit Grew. And I'm kind of paraphrasing here, but he said, you know, essentially give him 2 to 3 years in the NHL, and then this I had in quotes, he's going to figure it out. That was his KHL coach, Benoit Grew, for Max Shabanov. And it's only year two, and it's only early in year two, as a wrister off the draw by Spachik is held by Skinner. It feels like Shabanov starting to figure it out.
1: Yeah, and he will. He'll figure it out. Some guys take a little bit longer to do so, but he's got that quickness. He seems to have a good hockey sense also, and that goes a long way to figuring it out in a hurry.
0: Again, just 51 games now into his NHL career, including tonight. 6:06 played in the third. First stoppage in the action here in period three. A TV timeout back after this with the Wild down 4-2 in Winnipeg. 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
1: The Wild had to work it out for them. 4-2 in favor of the home team, that being the Winnipeg Jets here right now, with 13:54 to go in period number three. Faceoff is going to be deep in the Jets zone.
0: It's played out the center by Winnipeg. Spachik bumps into Velarde, who headmanned. Backboard is Hunt. Taken to the glass there by Bjork. Now Niederreiter. Back of the net for Velarde. Pickard looks over his left shoulder. Now to his right side as the Jets work it from low to high. Sandberg got it along. Pionk back across the green. Sandberg floats it down low. Broken up by the Wild. And a couple of good stick plays defensively. Now Bobby Brink. Brink darts in left wing wall. Curled up looking for some late help. Brink fired one across the green. Hartman couldn't get it out of midair. And Hughes will have to take it back out at center for the Wild. Hughes curls to his right, stops on a dime, sprayed it up and ahead. Brink had his pocket picked partially. It leaks out the center. Wild in the midst of a change. Picking up the pace, Brodin dropped it off Kaprizov. Two goals on the night. His aerial feed was broken up, holding in Eriksson Ek with a shot block. Brodin gets to it, jabbed it down low, and the Jets able to squeeze it just out the center. Wild recognizing time becoming a factor here, down by two. Boldy, a drop pass for Brodin. Right wing corner, Kaprizov. Back up top, Jonas Brodin shooting one, and that's in the glove of Stuart Skinner.
1: Yeah, good shot by the defenseman. Brodin doesn't get a lot of offense for you, but defensively very good, but gets a shot right to the netminder, who is able to grab onto that. And he's just hoping there to get the puck over towards the goaltender, see if there's a rebound or a possible deflection. None to be had as the faceoff will stay deep in the Jets zone here with 12:42 to go here. In period number three, 4-2 for the home team, that being the Winnipeg Jets.
0: That's just the fifth shot for the Wild since the end of the first period. We've got 12:42 left in the third. Off the draw. Brodin, D to D, Hughes on the pop-out play, Boldy. Try to go back to Hughes. It's tipped. Gobbled up by Iafallo. And he'll find a man darting in. It's Adam Lowry. Lowry, the Jets captain, wrapped up by Brodin. Trying to stay with it. Muscled it to the point to Mello. Shoots it back down low. Roseanne hounded by Hughes. Roseanne to the point. Now Ferraro, middle of the ice drive, blocked out to the corner. Roseanne left it off. Nobody there. Erickson X scoots to it and reverses left wing side. Kaprizov used the ice beneath him but had his pass blocked. Jets hold in. Lowry to the back door. It knuckled off a stick and flew over the head of Pickard. And Kaprizov left wing corner will pick it up. Chop it along. Boldy getting it to Erickson Ek, who could only get as far as center ice. The Wild tired here, Tom. They need another change.
1: Yeah, they do right now.
0: Jets changing on the fly as well. They put their top line back out there. And they have been magnificent tonight. And they have been for the Jets through almost now six games of the season. Mike McCarron bursts in for the Wild. Left wing side. Hit the brakes. Frisbeed it down low. Trenyan hounding Hayden Fleury. Fleury around his own cage. Wrapped up by Trenyan. Fought through it. Waited a moment. Knife to pass the center. It was errant. Swiped away by McCarron, who lifts it back in, nearly smacking the linesman with that rimmed-in puck. Jets, though, with a clean breakout. They'll attack with speed. Shifley to Connor, left wing side. Back to Shifley. Curls away from Mata. Cycled it down low. Perfetti run to the ditch by Pitlick. Mata with a right wing reverse. On a breakout pass, McCarron finds Trenyan, who weaves to his left, spins back with the Wild changing. Bogosian now flicks it ahead. And this is icing on Minnesota.
1: And that will bring the faceoff back deep in the Minnesota zone. Minnesota needs good puck possession in the offensive zone, and we're not seeing that right now. Give the Jets a lot of credit. They're on top of Minnesota almost immediately when the puck is in that defensive zone of the Jets. Faceoff right now is going to be to the left of Minnesota's netminder, and he has not played poorly, that's for sure. But it's pretty tough when you don't get a lot of ice time in games, but Minnesota's got to find a way to get some goals here right now.
0: McCarron on the draw for Minnesota, the left of his goaltender. Bjork able to nudge it free on a heads-up play by the rookie. Now Trenyan tries to stab it off the glass and get it to center. He does. Wild hustle off on a change. They couldn't change prior to that faceoff because it was an icing call. And it's Hunt now back to retrieve it. His pass hit by Shabanov just out the center. Jets spring it back in. They have to clear the line. They do. Spacek, D to D. Hunt rifles it ahead. Blake Coleman steps in onside. Right wing wall. Stop and go move on Dylan Sandberg. And Sandberg took it away. Spacek held in. Fired a shot. Boy, that got in on Skinner in a hurry. Made the short side save with his left arm. And the Jets sprinkle it the other way. It'll come in on Pickard. There's no icing here. Winnipeg changing on the fly. Damon Hunt lugs it ahead for Minnesota. And the Spacek. Nice pass through center. Shabanov darts in. Wristing a shot. Skinner the save.
1: Yeah, Coleman in the vicinity, but unfortunately there's no rebound to be had.
0: Halfway through the third, timeout on the ice in Winnipeg. Minnesota getting some chances the last few minutes. We'll see if they can cut the deficit when we return. They trail the Jets 4-2. 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
11: After tonight, the Wild get a rare homestand, and it starts on Thursday when they host the St. Louis Blues. Don't look now, but the Blues might be heating up. They've won two in a row, including tonight. They go into Ottawa, and they stomp the Senators 7-2. Suter, Neighbors, and McTavish, each with a pair of goals each. Again, the Blues beat the Senators 7-2. Wild and Blues Thursday night in St. Paul. Pre-game at 6:45. Puck drops just after 7 o'clock on most of these same stations. Lots of other action, and we look at the Central. We got a Central Division collision in Dallas. Avalanche lead the Stars 3-1. They're through two periods of play. That's it for now. Back to Joe and Tom.
1: Well, Minnesota's got to find a way to get some shots to them. I mean, when I say shots, I mean quality shots also, which they're not getting here in the third period. And give the Jets a little kudos also to them because of the fact they have played very solidly defensively since they took the lead here. It's a two-goal lead here with 9:44 to go here in the third.
0: Morgan Barron darted in as Rister caught the glass. Jets are offside. They will clear the line. Winnipeg came in over the last two games, just 36 total shots. They have 23 in this hockey game. And again, they've been off since Friday. Three times last season, they had 3 days of rest between games, three full days off. They were 1-1-1 in those following games. As Brink with a chance in front, he's robbed by Skinner. Nice pass by Kaprizov. Skinner looked behind him, but he held it out. Bobby Brink, still a little bit snake bit in the goal scoring department. Mentioned the four assists in six games coming in. It's Hughes. Not awkwardly sent into the end boards. Kind of skate first. He appears okay for now at least as Kaprizov got it up high. Brink shot missile wide. Bogosian pinched in. Sent it around the end wall. Sandberg gathers. Dylan Sandberg to his right. He'll spin it back with both teams changing. 8.5 minutes left. Wild down two in Winnipeg as Neil Pionk charges ahead. Rosean threw it in front. Broken up by Minnesota. Eriksson-Ek cuts through center. Jule Eriksson-Ek pried it ahead on a bank pass. Boldy shoves it in from center. Out to roll it free with his goal stick with Skinner. The Wild forecheck trying to cause some havoc. So the Jets use the left wing side to get away from that pressure. And Isak Rosean will come through center ice, hit the red line, and roll it in. Out came Pickard, muscled it off Mata, slammed along for Boldy. He'll angle back. Eriksson-Ek picked up the loose puck. Threw a pass to the right side for Bogosian. Rink-wide feed. Ricocheted around off a couple of players. Eriksson-Ek jammed it down low. And Shabanov tipped to the corner. Boldy tried to hustle to it. Mario Ferraro there for Winnipeg. Off to DeMello and his breakout pass finds Scheifele. Mark Scheifele in a 3-on-2. Leads the rush ahead. Sent it off Perfetti. Tried to trickle it in front. Got it back. And his shot never got through to Calvin Pickard. Bouncing puck side of the net. Rescued by Hughes. Hughes curls back. Angled one up through the slot. Nobody there. Ferraro to the right side. Connor. Connor to the point for DeMello. Pressured by Hughes all the way up near the blue line. So he lofted it down low. Jets have it with Scheifele centering. Connor's shot tipped wide. On the reset, Perfetti. To the point, Sandberg. Check that flurry. Off to DeMello. DeMello flipped it down low. The Wild take over. Rieger Lorenz speeds ahead. Powered it in. It was batted out of midair by the Jets. And right back out to center ice. So Spachik twists it back to Hunt. Right wing indirect feed. McCarron lays it in. Trenyan on the forecheck. Same for Lorenz, who went crashing into a Jets player. Rieger Lorenz trying to step past some trouble behind the net. But Winnipeg emerges with 6:42 and counting in the third. They'll gain the red line and send it in. Back is Spachik. Niederreiter outdueled him. A shot from a tough angle sailed high and wide. As with that, Rister was Bjork. Dylan Sandberg at center. Tries to jar it back into the Wild zone. Spachik a good play. Now Trenyan tipping into open ice. It's Kaprizov. Darting into the Jet zone. Went between the legs. Angled out of the right wing corner. Kaprizov still on puck possession. All the way up high. Shifts to his backhand. Try to slide past the check of DeMello. Helping out was Trenyan. Trenyan winning the war. For a moment at least. Now DeMello for the Jets plays it behind his own net. Winnipeg fumbled it away. A centering pass broken up. Yurov batted at the bouncing puck. And he couldn't connect. Boy, the Jets just got out of danger there.
1: Yeah, they really did. Minnesota had a golden opportunity. They couldn't feather the puck to the net.
0: Just under 6 minutes left now. Yurov in his own left circle. Tried to fling it out a couple of times. Jets holding in. Mata cruised it off his end wall. Right wing corner Bogosian skates to it. Plucked it along for Kaprizov. Batted back for Bogosian. As the Wild finish a line change, here's Hughes. Hughes twists to his left. Gave it to Hartman. Tapped along Bogosian. Backhands it deep. Wild in on the forecheck. Skinner with his goal stick. Pionk bothered by Hartman. Able to elude that pressure and get at the center. Hughes cut it off for a moment. Taking it away, though, to Mestikov's got a man with him. He'll send it that way, and a shot scores. Dylan Sandberg off the rush, the Minnesota native. Makes it 5-2, Jets.
1: Yeah, a couple goals here in the third period. Minnesota just got a little bit sloppy. You can see where they're kind of back on their heels a little bit. Minnesota had the puck in the offensive zone a couple of times, Joe, but they're not doing anything with it when they've got it in there. They're not getting any opportunities, but the Jets are making the most of it right now. And Sandberg, as you mentioned, jumping up on the play there to help out. He gets a piece of that one and puts it away and gives his team right now a three-goal lead. This goal coming in 14 minutes and 42 seconds of the third period.
12: Scored by number 45, Cole Koepke.
0: Excuse me, that was Koepke, also a Minnesota native.
12: Vladislav Lumestikov.
0: So 45, not 54. My bad there. Either way, Koepke made no mistake on the 2-on-1. It is 5-2 Jets. Brodin at center flips it ahead. Remember, this is a 2-2 game after 20. Jets got a late power play goal in the second to make it 3-2. And have turned it on in the third.
1: You know, the Jets have been the better team here in the third period, no question. You just look at the number of goals they scored compared to Minnesota. Minnesota's not getting any opportunities to get the puck to the net at the opposite side.
0: Jets with a win, looking to improve to 4-1-1. They won the President's Trophy, league's top regular season team, 2 years ago. His little knuckler is salted away by Picker. They had 56 wins, and then last year missed the playoffs by 8 points, losing their final four games as they were trying to hang around as long as they could. And their third year under Scott Arneil, without Connor Hellebuck again holding out their all-world goaltender. And Winnipeg in the early going, playing some decent hockey. 4:13 left, timeout here. Wild down 5-2. 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

0: goal lead here right now. It's 5-2, 14, 4-13 to go here in the third period. Minnesota with five shots in the third period. The Jets with five shots in the third period. But the Jets have got the three goals here in the third, and they have certainly taken over this contest.
1: Left wing side, Brodin slips it along, gathering Boldy. Fanned on his pass at first, stayed with it, nudged it along to Eriksson-Ek. He couldn't get it very far into the Jet zone. Perfetti skies it the other way. And the Wild turn and chase. Scheifele and Hughes come together back in the net. Eriksson-Ek supported well, as a centerman so often must. And then Kaprizov able to at least put in the vicinity of Hughes, who feathers it back to Kaprizov through the neutral zone. Kirill Kaprizov trying to shake free. And the Jets defended nicely. Scheifele in transition. Over the offensive blue line. Popped it down low. Brodin trying to pry it away from the grasp of two Jets players. Boldy in there as well. Wild able to dig it free, backing out the Jets' defense. So Eriksson-Ek able to connect with Kaprizov. In onside, lost it for a moment, got it free. Then Eriksson-Ek shot blocked by Sandberg. Behind the Jets' net is Boldy. Lifted it up over the cage towards the slot area. Bogosian wheels it around the net from the right wing side. Hunt came crashing down. The Jets literally able to punch at the center, and that is a hand pass on Winnipeg.
0: And that will bring the faceoff back deep in the Winnipeg zone also to the right of their netminder with 3:01 to go here. And Jets will kind of take it over in this third period. Minnesota may be a little gassed from playing last night, a little bit tired. You can always find an excuse when things aren't going well. You look for anything at that point. But that being said, I mean, they've had a pretty good start to this year. It's going to be tight, I think, pretty well all season long. There's a break. We'll see what happens once we get to January the 1st.
1: Wild already surpassing last year's win total in October. They were 3-6-3 last October, outscored by 15 goals in the first 12 games of the season. Really got it together with outstanding November and December calendar months. Trying to avoid having to do that this time around. And again, a lot more hockey to go in October. A chance to really have a solid opening month this year. McCarron off the left wing board, sails a puck ahead. It'll bounce into the Jet zone. Hustling to it or trying to, Trenyan. Niederreiter kept him at bay. McCarron went crashing into the end glass, taking a Jets player, Ty Bowden.

0: to Yurov. He'll dart in. 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Centered for Coleman. He was bottled up in front. Jets look to counter. Spancik trying to keep Morgan Barron from a chip and chase. Used in the corner. One handing it away from immediate trouble. Now Nemestikov for Winnipeg. Off to Cole Kefti, who got his first of the season moments ago. He laid it around the end wall. Off. Kapke there. Bothered by Yurov, who stripped it. Fires it in. Coleman. Deep in the jet zone. The Wild come up with his puck. Unloads, fires, blocked. That really hobbled Cole Kapke. Back to Hunnigan, left wing side. Cross ice pass for Shabanov. Stripped away. Kapke hobbles off the ice. The Jets' Morgan Barron flinging along. Crowd appreciates sacrifice there by Kapke.
1: Yeah, Kapke needs some help from his teammates also getting him off the ice.
0: He'll keep it in his own zone. Swings it to the right side. Iafallo. Played it past the pressure of Hartman. It's dribbled in by the Jets here. They'll go in on the forecheck. The Wild can't clear initially. Brink chunked it away from Trouble Denwall. Hartman got upended. Play continues here with Adam Lowry for the Jets. Watched by Bogosian. Lowry had it taken away. Brink. Center. 40 seconds left here from Winnipeg. Adam Lowry on a reset. Carried back in. It's dropped back Peon. Neil Peon swinging it along. A shot by Fleury. Blocked. McCarron tips ahead. And Brink, with Lorenz coming late, will rush in for Minnesota before chopping it in. 20 seconds left in the third. Jets got one less than 2 minutes in. Twice the Wild in the opening period. Tied it after a one-goal deficit. Over the final 40, the Jets the better team. And with Brodin sweeping one to Spancik, commands one last chance for Pitlick. Horn sounds. Wild lose 5. Dust off the corner after the fact. A bunch of players, both teams in there exchanging some.
1: Yeah, a little disappointed, certainly in the part of Minnesota here right now, but he said, you know, playing last night, winning that game at home.
0: Still, Hayden Fleury in there. Ty Bowers on the ice for Winnipeg. Mentioned earlier his penalty minute totals in the American League.
1: Well, is that his first shift of the game? He's an individual, likes the penalty box, likes the physical part of the game.
0: And some barking now between the two sides. It starts to dissipate. And Calvin Pickard, who was ready to exit down the visitor's tunnel, stood to watch, make sure. And the Wild players follow suit.
1: And the thing you don't like to look at is that big board right now where the Jets have won this game with the Wild being the visitor. Wild with just 2 goals in this game. Never had a chance to lead in this game. And the Jets have come through and did what they had to do, and that's get the goals they wanted. Final score, 5-2, Winnipeg.
0: So the Jets have a bad taste in their mouth from Friday after being dumped by Anaheim in this building, 5-1. They had a sit on Wild. They took advantage of the Wild consecutive nights. So the Jets take the first one of the season series. Next meeting between these two teams, December 12th at Grand Casino Arena. In fact, the Jets will play the next two against the Wild in St. Paul before Minnesota's back here again to conclude the four-game set. Winnipeg now 4-1-1 on the season, 2-1-1 at home. Wild 2-2-1 on the road, 4-2-1 overall. And they've got home games coming against the Blues and the Blue Jackets Thursday and Sunday, respectively, before they are back on the road. Tom, any other final thoughts?
1: Disappointing coming up here, but you know what? You're not going to win all these games, and of course the Jets need to do something, get some firepower going with some of their big guys, and they did that tonight. They played a very good game. They were the better team of the course of 60 minutes of this hockey game. Minnesota never had a chance to beat in this hockey game, but you know, you lick your wounds, you think about it, you watch them.

0: ahead.
1: You should.
0: I don't want to. But anyway, you, at the end of the year, we know what it's going to be. But right now, Minnesota, you know what? They disappointed, obviously, but, you know, forget about it and get right can't win about it. Go to the next one.
1: Final shots favor the Jets, 25-21. Kaprizov, two goals in this hockey game. He gets it already on the season near the top of the leaderboard of the National Hockey League. But at night's end, the Jets win this one, going away a 5-2 final. That's going to do it for this portion of tonight's broadcast. I'd like to thank Mikey Jablonski, our engineer here at Cano Life Center. Great work by him. Back in the Twin Cities, Kevin Faulness, the executive producer of Wild Hockey on the Radio, as well as Ben Heaney. Outstanding work by them, as always. For Tom Reed, I am Joe O'Donnell signing off. Thanks, as always, for listening. The Wild fall to the Jets here in Winnipeg, 5-2. We'll see you Thursday night. The two-game homestand kicks off on the air at 6:45 p.m., just after 7 on most of these same stations. Again, 5-2 final, Winnipeg wins it. Stick around, post-game show comes your way after this. You're listening to Wild Hockey, presented by Grand Casino.
2: Hey, Wild fans, this is John Hines, head coach of the Minnesota Wild. 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I'm joining shortly to recap everything from this one on the Minnesota Wild post-game show. 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
1: 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They score!
2: 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Coming up, a full recap from this one, plus a trip to the locker room and my post-game comments. But first, from the Bob Kurtz Radio Center, here's Kevin Faulness.
1: Connor regathers now on the high slot. Curls away from Pittman. Connor, a shot. He scores.
0: He's a player you've got to contend with. He's a great job also. Gets good possession and puck. Very elusive. He's hard to hit. Goes to the far side to the left of the goal. And then a spinorama in a clockwise position. Comes back in and with a good wrist shot. Beats the netminder.
11: Early on in the third period, Connor says, I see those two goals by Kirill Kaprizov. I got to get some breathing room. He does just that, makes it 4-2 early on in period number three. They add another one late in regulation. The Jets cool the Wild engines, and they saw that modest two-game win streak. Jets take down the Wild tonight, 5-2 in front of 14,108 at Canada Life Center. Welcome to the post-game show. Kevin Fallness back in the bottom radio center. Tough night for the Wild all the way around. Looked like it was going to be okay when Kaprizov

0: 5-2. We'll squeeze in a break, and then when we continue, we'll get you a locker room. 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
1: Hess resumes Wednesday night on FS1 with the Brewers up 2-0 on the Dodgers. LA DH Shohei Ohtani, despite injuries, will still be in the lineup. 49ers linebacker Dre Greenlaw's 1-game suspension was upheld tonight. Bears defensive end Montez Sweat was suspended 2 games for PEDs. Rams tackle Alaric Jackson was suspended 2 games for punching an opponent after the game last night. Patriots running back Travion Henderson is due to miss multiple weeks with a high ankle sprain. In the NHL, everyone's playing tonight, including Carolina, which won its 6th straight. U.S. women's soccer tied Spain 2-2. I'm Steve DeSager.
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1: 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The ALCS, even at 1 game apiece, thanks to ex-Met Freddy Peralta.
13: Freddy!
1: You know, that's the thing, is like, this one makes me a little bit depressed as a Met that I have to worry about all these teams in the playoffs going far with all these ex-Mets starring for them.
13: Yeah.
1: Makes me realize, boy, the decisions we made were really terrible. That every team, hey, we're being led by an ex-Met. Oh, this is wonderful. Okay, Alonso didn't make the playoffs. Great. Pete Crow Armstrong out of the playoffs. Okay, great. Phillies are out. Braves are out. All right, great. Yeah, no, everybody's out. Okay, oh, here comes Freddy Peralta. 6 innings, shutout baseball.
13: Yeah.
1: Rays tie at 1 game apiece.
13: But if he'd been terrible, we could have run the full Copland line. I gave you a chance to be great.
1: Yeah.
13: I gave you a chance to make a difference, and you blew it. Instead, he was great.
1: And the thing is, I mean, not to say I told you so, but the day he was traded, I said, you know, I could find the tweet.
13: Well, I mean, look, that was fatalist Mets fan taking over.
1: You know they're
13: going
1: to fix him. He's going to be 7-1 with an ERA of 2.5 down the stretch. He had one bad start, the first start he had there, and then they fixed him. They did things that, the Mets couldn't fix this with him. They couldn't fix his motion a little bit. They couldn't fix the way he's pitching, you know, pitching from the stretch. They couldn't fix any of that. No. Mets couldn't do any of that. Raised it. Hey, we got it right away. Okay, great. Now I'm watching Freddy Peralta's going to be pitching in the World Series.
13: He went and, had some time in the Ray pool out there in the outfield, did the 2-finger touch, and it got his grip back. And then here he is. It's all a joke.
1: Only touch the Ray with two fingers.
13: Hey, 2 fingers.
1: Only touch the Ray with 2 fingers.
13: Nope. 2 fingers, Johnny.
1: That's all you gotta do.
13: That's what he did. And he figured out the grip applying. I mean, that was it. I just knew.
1: And yes, I will say, he did look incredibly sharp tonight. The Devil Rays uniforms look
13: clean,
1: right? They look so good.
13: Glow in the dark. Neon outline.
1: I never realized how much I missed the Devil Rays uniforms. Like, I always thought, like, yeah, whatever. It's the Rays. What do I care about that? No, but the Devil Rays uniforms look really, really good, man. I mean, and I'm not having, like, early century, hey, I'm thinking about that. No, I didn't realize, I like the Devil Rays. That uni looks really good, man. That was a very clean look with the colors. It was enough dark colors and you had bright colors and they worked well together. It's just like, can't have devil in the name. Can't have devil. Why'd you? No, can't have devil. Can't do that. No. Not going to have it.
13: Even though they were actually called the Devil.
1: Even though I think Duke is having an okay time.
13: I think
1: they've
13: been okay.
1: I think Arizona State is okay with the Blue Devils. I think that's okay. I think the New Jersey Devils are okay. I think all of these teams are doing okay.
13: They got through the first decade.
1: I think they're all doing all right with the names being Devils. I think they're all okay.
13: Yeah. I mean, go back. I mean, what a great logo.
1: I mean,
13: it's good to see it out there today.
1: They still play NXS Devil Inside on the radio all the time.
13: There's a lot of songs. Sympathy for the Devil plays
1: every
13: 2 minutes somewhere.
1: Wow.
3: around.
13: Either the Rolling Stones or Guns N' Roses version. I mean, it's everywhere.
3: There is. Devil Goes Down to Georgia all the time on the 70s station.
13: Absolutely.
3: Yeah, I told you once, you son of a blank, I'm the best there's ever been. I think it's okay. I think it would
13: Devil
3: be
13: Devil Woman. I mean, there's a lot.
3: Oh, yeah. I think it'd be okay. But hey, Freddie Peralta, everybody.
13: If the devil danced in empty pockets, he'd have a ball in mine.
3: Freddie.
13: How does that make you feel? Are you okay with it?
3: Look at Freddie out right now doing the post-game interviews. They're miking him up on TNT and all kinds of fun stuff. Look at Freddie Peralta.
13: The way they've got that place lit is like they're trying to get people to leave, though.
5: Freddie Finger in New York.
13: It's fair. Justin Frostberg's favorite movie of all time, Matt Lebowski.
3: This is like you go back to this time in the offseason. Hey, guess what? The Mets signed, Mets traded for Freddie Peralta today, and I guarantee you he's going to be pitching in the World Series next year. Like somebody comes from the future and they're dressed, and like people in the future would be dressed like in a trench coat. Mm-hmm. And
13: always a trench coat.
3: Yeah, always a trench coat.
13: I don't
3: coat.
13: Know why the trench coat is the de facto
3: trench coat and a turtleneck. That's generally that's generally how
13: I have
3: the future.
13: No neck. So
3: and a shaved head. And a shaved head. Turtleneck, trench coat. That's all. You must be from the future. Or a duster. If you're wearing a duster, you can be from the future
13: as well.
3: And someone, that person shows up on the street and says, Jason, put that sandwich down. You just signed Freddie Peralta. You just traded for him. Yeah, I saw that. Yeah. I'm from the future, and I'm telling you, Freddie Peralta is in the World Series next year. What? Wait, what? Yes. Now I have to leave. Wait. Wow, I'm feeling great. Freddie Peralta. I like Freddie. Nope. Oh, yeah. Trade him the deadline. Yeah, he's terrible with the Mets.
13: Yeah, because you wouldn't have asked the next question. So don't even try to claim that you were, I have a question.
3: Mets, you would have just started dancing and doing conga lines
13: with people saying Mets and drawing little, I heart FP.
3: Freddie Peralta.
13: And all of that stuff.
3: He's throwing 98, 99 now. Like, yeah, all I got to do is get out of New York and get to Tampa where nobody cares. So, okay, great.
13: Nobody cares.
3: Nobody cares. You are so far off. Look, we talked about this with Kyle Whittingham and Michigan where, hey, man, Michigan's a lot different from Utah when I was there where nobody really cared. We won games and that was great. If we lost, no one really gave a crap. But here I'm at Michigan where if I lose one game, suddenly I got letters from the board of trustees saying you're going to be out soon. I don't know, man. This is really a little bit too much for me.
13: The Rays peak single game attendance, according to a quick search, 28,000 this year. But they got almost 1.5 million fans through the gates.
3: That's
13: pretty good. There's a lot of deals and meal combinations and things like that.
3: Where does 1.5 million fans rank?
13: Not good.
3: Overall. Where does it rank?
13: Not good, buddy.
3: Where does it rank? Is it top 5? It's got to be top 5, right? Top 10? No. Top 15? No. Top 20?
13: Saying you got a protagonist?
3: Top 20? Top 25? Top 25? Like college football, top 25? Top 25, you're good. Top 30? Are you just outside the top 25? Are you in the also receiving votes category?
13: That's kind of where you'd have to be.
3: Attendance in Major League Baseball. Also receiving votes for crowds.
13: Now let's take a look, shall we?
3: Yeah. What do we got?
13: Two teams were lower in total attendance.
3: You mean two teams specifically, but there are a lot of teams lower.
13: No. Two teams specifically.
3: You mean just two teams were lower? Wait, just two?
13: Just two.
3: Just two were lower?
13: Two.
3: For this team?
13: Yeah.
3: Three wins from the World Series.
13: Yeah, just two.
3: Okay. All right.
13: Two.
3: Okay.
13: Yeah.
3: Just two. Okay.
13: Nobody else really making the playoffs anywhere near them.
3: Okay. All right.
13: Baltimore, Washington.
3: Let me guess. What were
13: Minnesota, Pittsburgh,
3: were the two teams
13: Kansas City
3: below the Rays finish in last place by a lot this year?
13: Yeah, they're not good.
3: Oh, okay. All right. Very good. So two teams absolutely terrible under them, and then at 27 or 28, are the Rays. Three wins from the World Series.
13: Yeah, let's see.
3: Okay. All right, that's good. Just wanted to make sure.
13: One of those teams, where did they finish? Let's see. Well, they actually only finished two games under 500, so that's not terrible.
3: Okay.
13: Not all awful. Right. The other were 34 games.
3: Yeah, okay. All right, so we know. All right, well, great. Hey, congratulations.
13: So, Miami and the team once known as the Oakland A's.
3: Freddie. All right, so
13: the A's had 799,000.
3: So we got more baseball coming up in a few minutes. John Paul Morosi stopping by, MLB Network insider covering the NLCS. Add it tomorrow here in LA for Game 3. We got the latest on Shohei Ohtani and more. But big stuff out of the NFL today, and by big stuff I mean wow. We told you the Rams had problems, and apparently the Rams have decided that Harrison Meavis was the guy most responsible.
13: Gotta have a fall guy.
3: Hey, Mavis, how about you kick a field goal?
5: Yeah. Field goal. You mean between the uprights, not on the other side. I can kick anywhere, on the other side.
3: Mavis, how about you don't get the ball tipped after the line of scrimmage, Mavis?
7: Shut up, dumbass.
3: We told you last night that Mavis is going to get cut, and we also told you last night who the new kicker was going to be, because what did I say? Hey, Blake Groupie's sitting on the Jets practice squad.
13: Yeah.
3: He's going to be the guy. He's the best kicker that was available in the preseason, and the Jets didn't know, hey, Jason Sanders, is he going to be our guy or not? He's kicked really well, but Groupie's been on the practice squad. I told you, Groupie's going to be the guy. Boom. Groupie's, I'm an NFL insider.
13: Hanging around in New York like it was Studio 54 in the 70s.
3: But the most fun part today was seeing the memes of the Rams and the Jets, both at 2-3.
13: Mm-hmm.
3: One team, hey, we're America's team. We are a Super Bowl favorite. And the other one is, yeah, we might be tanking. We might not be. You don't know. We're going to kind of keep
13: we'll see
3: you
13: on how your toes it works. Yeah.
3: And both the same record. And you had the office meme with Stanley and the young kid who was waving to Stanley. You had the John Daly Tiger Woods with the Jets and the Rams. If this doesn't show you how many problems the Rams have, nothing will. The Rams have problems. We've said it for the last couple of weeks. The Rams have problems. Yes, you can blame special teams, which has become a thing now. I think every year now, what is this, 4 years in a row this would be if Sean McVay fired a special team coordinator, right? Like did it middle of the season last year. Like the Rams just, they cannot get special teams right. Can't get it right. It's stopping them from winning big. They could have had another Super Bowl if your special teams is better. And now here you are again. Your special teams can't get it right. You got a kicker. You settled for a field goal from a kicker. You wound up cutting. So tell me that was the right call again, that you had the right attitude and strategy in mind when you said, we are settling for a field goal from a guy we don't have a lot of confidence in, right? The genius of Sean McVay just isn't there this year. This has been a slog and a struggle for the Rams. And the problems, they're not just going to disappear. They may be able to band-aid it up for a little bit because the schedule gets a lot easier now for the next 4 or 5 weeks.
13: Right.
3: Then it gets really hard again. But man, the Rams got problems, and just signing a new kicker isn't going to do it. The problems are still there.
13: Should have lost that game to the Eagles. Look, take the W and move on. But you're looking at a squad at 2-3 that has a defensive front that do you trust it's going to be available to you as the season goes on? You've got Nacua, who's been in and out of the lineup. He's had issues, but when he's there, he's fantastic. No question about it. The run game and Kyren Williams, they've had, and Blake Corum, that's had its issues at points. And Matthew Stafford is the guy. Like whenever we do this, like we don't apply it across the league, right? Folks will cite age or past injuries on certain guys. Like, what about that guy that they were talking about his back being really bad? I know he got an MVP, but now he's 38, and suddenly it's like it doesn't matter for him. Like, no. Every game, and he's fine, and he played well yesterday. And then you had the
3: threw the ball play. 75 times.
13: No, but that's it. He, ice up, son. Before that arm goes flying into the third deck. But all of that to say, in the end, they took the ball out of his hands. Like, I know you can't afford a sack. No, you could. You had plenty of time. Like, you could have taken a sack and still gotten in plenty of range for Mavis to miss.
3: You got,
13: so I mean,
3: you got problems there. You have problems defensively, because this was the Bills without Andre Reed and James Lofton. Their best two receivers last night did not play, right? Now, it's not like Moore and Palmer, it's not like they're incredibly great receivers, but these are your top two guys, right? And Moore is a big difference with the offense. You know that Allen and he have a pretty good rapport. You're playing without your two best receivers, and still, Allen goes for 200 yards and they run for 230. Like, you got, again, the Rams, you got problems, man.
13: And you had two big punch outs that helps set up other opportunities for you.
3: I'm sitting there today going, man, do the Jets really have less problems than the Rams? I mean, we don't have any sort of expectation, but we may have less problems than the Rams do.
13: But you got Aaron Donald back, and he had some impact, right? He did recover a fumble that you had Landman cause, and which is just so great. Such a great name. But all of that, you had some of that go right, but you don't know when Myles Garrett's getting back on the field. Your secondary has been good in spots. They've also been highly penalized, right? It's been sloppy.
3: Yeah.
13: Not a lot of discipline for this squad.
3: No, and you're now you're missing one of your starters, your defensive tackle, because Jackson gets a 2-game suspension.

0: question about the economy, and he just goes, look, if I had a magic wand, I'd wave it, right? And I'm like, if there was a magic cure for this, I'd wave the magic wand. There's no magic wand cure for the Rams.
1: But the
0: There's
1: bigger
0: no
1: thing,
0: magic wand.
1: But the bigger thing is we've seen on multiple occasions a very defensive and outraged Sean McVay. Like, he's on the edge with some of these games. And last night's presser, that was next level stuff. He was ticked on a lot of things, mad at himself, and rightly so, for some of the decision making. Go back to week one in that game against San Francisco when you got outcoached and absolutely decimated. Add your travel plans, and it's, you know, you. But I can't point at him because people get mad.
0: Exit out by Fresca, exit Swollen Dome, the Jason Smith Show with my best friend, Mike Harmon. If I have a magic wand, I'd wave it. I mean, why wouldn't I? I'd
1: absolutely
0: wave a magic wand. Coming up next, can the Dodgers wave a magic wand against Shohei Ohtani and hit the baseball tomorrow? Can the Dodgers get back into this series? What's next in the ALCS? John Paul Morosi joins us next right here. 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
0: Joining us now on the hotline in advance of covering Game 3 of the NLCS at Dodger Stadium tomorrow, a man who helped christen Day 1 of the new Burbank Airport today. It is MLB Network insider John Paul Morosi. John Paul, what's happening?
2: I'm sorry. I was about to say something. I got so choked up about the experience of being at Burbank that it took me a minute to get it out.
0: Okay.
2: But let me tell you this. It's a beautiful terminal. And I am a connoisseur of small airports. If you want to, like, I feel like there's a blog that I will one day do, or maybe a podcast, your favorite experiences of small airports in America. The White Plains Airport, amazing. Elmira, New York, outstanding. Midland Bay City, Saginaw in Michigan, great. But Burbank is now on the short list of my favorite small airports I've ever been to. Because it's gorgeous when you descend in there, the mountains around you, new terminals, fantastic. Get a lot of direct flights all the way here in the west of the Rockies. So I'm telling you, Burbank gets an A+, which might also be the grade that I give the Dodgers when they get on the board in this series tomorrow night.
0: Wow. Okay, so you are banking that with Shohei Ohtani in the lineup, the Dodgers will have a better go of it in Game 3 than they had in Games 1 and Games 2.
2: Play better after that build-up today and after what he said to Dave Roberts, where basically he said, trust me, like, I'm good to go. I saw him hit on the field. He looks fine. He spoke with the media, which he doesn't always do, so he's at least on the right trajectory. But I will say this. The most important player for the Los Angeles Dodgers tomorrow is not Shohei Ohtani. It is Blake Snell. If Blake Snell can get this team through 6 innings with 1 earned run in that range, the Dodgers will win the baseball game. Because enough of the other components are eventually going to start going. Will Smith will eventually get going. I thought Mookie Betts had a really good game, too. He got him on the board right away. And then you look later on in the game, and Tommy Edman consistently good at bat. The Dodgers, I thought, were in fine shape for as bad as their offense has been. And it's been bad. They've got one uno extra base hit through 2 games in the series. One, a Kyle Tucker double. That's it. But they didn't start to lose control of that game until the Jake Bowers walk and then the Yelich RBI. And then everything disintegrated from there. They never really got themselves back into it after that. Yeah, they had a tie score, but I never felt like the Dodgers were really in command after that moment. It starts with Blake Snell. I think he'll be better. He walked 5 guys in his last start. That can't happen again. And so they can deal with a diminished Ohtani, but their pitching has to be really good. And I believe it's going to be really good tomorrow.
1: What's the biggest question and mystery of all of this, JP? I mean, all we can do is judge what's happened between the white lines and the assurance of I'm almost there. I'm like, I've seen no evidence of that. Have you?
2: No. No.
1: Right? I mean,
2: in a word, no. And again, he's one of the most famous athletes in the world. And as a result of that, the rules are a little different for him than they are for everybody else.
1: Mm-hmm.
2: And that's just, I'm just being honest. That's where we're at. As the old saying goes, I treat all my players fairly, but not the same. That's where we're at with this. And so if it was Alex Call saying, hey, Dave, I'm really close, put me in there. It's just a little different. It's a different conversation when it's not Shohei Ohtani. So I think that from their perspective, the Dodgers perspective, you have to take him at his word. As long as the at-bats to begin tomorrow look relatively healthy. I was a little surprised they didn't pull him when he had that really awkward check swing against Romero, when he basically dropped the bat and he couldn't even, like, finish the check swing. That, to me, looked really painful. And I would not be surprised if they put in someone like DePaul if you see a replay of that. So this has to kind of be the last, not the last, but I mean, this is sort of, you're down 0-2, you're going home, you need to make a statement here. This has to be kind of the big statement. If it's not going to get better by tomorrow, it's probably not going to get better until Glendale, Arizona next spring. I mean, like, that's where we're at with it. Again, Shohei has earned the right for them to give him every possible accommodation. They've done it. He has gotten nothing but support and love from his manager and teammates, and for that, I'm sure he is grateful and should be. But he's getting as much of a hearing and as much of a support and accommodation as any major league player could ever possibly expect to get. And now it's up to him to deliver. And I'll tell you, I think that the fact that, and this may not sound like a big deal because no one really wants to hear about the media's concerns or perspectives on some of this stuff, he doesn't really talk to the media all that often. And the fact that he did today, I thought was important. He felt like he had to kind of wear it a little bit, and he did. And I thought that was healthy and maybe even a little cathartic. So that might have the effect of kind of popping the balloon of stress a little bit and giving him a different frame through which to compete tomorrow.
3: See, I look at it a little differently, John Paul. I look at it as the last 24 hours are weird. Either a player is healthy and can play or they can't. And the fact that it was Dave Roberts saying, I'm going to have a conversation with Shohei. We're going to talk about it. Well, the doctors are going to tell you whether he can play or not, if you can stand the pain or not. I think the last 24 hours is a bit of a, hey, Shohei, they're lighting a fire under him to say, we need you now. And there's a difference between playing hurt and playing injured. A lot of guys are dinged up, and maybe Shohei just doesn't know because he's never had to play big games in these circumstances while he's been dinged up. And I think this is the Dodgers saying, hey, you got to wake up. We need you now. I think this last 24 hours has been a motivation where you bring up the word potential benching. Hey, that's got to get his attention.
2: I think you're right. And multiple things can be true here. I also think Dave Roberts, and he has the reputation well-earned as being someone that communicates at an elite level, relates at an elite level. But don't mistake his kindness and his generosity for a lack of competitiveness, okay? Because he is very competitive. And that was actually something I talked to Mookie Betts today, and I asked Mookie about Dave, and he said exactly that. He said he knows that Dave Roberts knows when to tell us, hey, it's time to go. It's go time. And Mookie was speaking generally, not specific to any player on the team, but you could easily interpret, Jason, from that everybody's on notice and that everybody includes number 17. I mean, I think that's where they're at. And so I think that your insight is well taken. And again, the way in which it was portrayed, I think it's fair that Dave says to the sort of to the baseball world, yeah, we have to see if he's hurt. Because then if he's not really hurt, and to Shohei's credit today, he said, I'm not using that as an excuse, okay? Like I'm responsible for my own performance. It was a healthy way of dealing with it. And so Dave Roberts says, okay, are you hurt or not? Okay, if you're not injured, then let's play. And that's kind of what today was about. So all we can say is let's see what happens tomorrow. I mean, we've kind of reached the point where we've analyzed the first couple games at length. Not a lot of good at bats, not a lot of impact. And he scored a run in game one. He took a walk in game one. He had a little soft serve single in game one, but we're not seeing impact. And that to me is the big question. Can he show impact in a way that he hasn't in a while? And are the chances good? Based on Mike's point, what we've seen, probably not too good, if we're being honest, but he's a special player. I mean, people got to forget. I mean, this guy was put together one of the best games in the history of the postseason a year ago against the same team. So he hasn't forgotten how to play. Is he banged up? Yes, he's banged up. But he hasn't forgotten how to play. And sometimes, in the right frame of mind, athletes can actually perform well when they try to do simple a little bit better and just take the ball where it's pitched. That's going to have to be his approach. Don't try to hit three homers. Just be a productive player and then let Blake Snell go out there and posted really good stuff.
1: And 1 through 9, if the ball's inside, you know, stick a cheek and take one for the team. Look, 3-1 today. Smith's gripping because everything that about Freddie Peralta came true. That all the guys, you know, ex-Mets that he was watching fall off one by one, going, all right, great regular season, but done. Great regular season, but done. Here, Freddie Peralta hitting new heights with his fastball and getting the Rays even with the Guardians.
2: They can really play. They can really play. And Freddie, you think about his time in Milwaukee, too, that kind of makes it all full circle. One of the big talking points of the postseason. By the way, think about this. In the LCS, every team in the LCS now has a win in the LCS except for the Dodgers. So think about that for a second. But Peralta, I've always said this. Kyle Snyder is an excellent pitching coach. And you take a guy that has shown he can do it in the past, like Freddie, you get with a different voice, a different mentor, someone else to give you a little bit of a different idea. And a big part of Kyle Snyder's coaching, and again, easier said than done, is he will say, listen, do what you do well. Recognize what you do well. Do it a little bit better. Focus on it. Embrace it. I think you saw that tonight. Cleveland had what, 4 games in a row where their offense finally started to click. Their offense is good. It's not great. And I think that Freddie showed the type of pitcher that they can be susceptible against. Listen, but the Rays pitching staff has a lot of righties. Now, Freddie's got elite secondary stuff that allows him to have success against lefties. The eventually, guys, to me, this series will be decided by the way in which the Rays right-handers can have success against the Guardians lefties. If they can shut down Ramirez and DeWater and Anel Martinez and a lot of the guys that swing from the left side, Kwan, of course, as well, then the Rays have a really good chance to get back to the World Series. But if the Guardians lefties can do damage, like they did in Game 1 and like they did the last 3 games against the White Sox, then the possibility of the Edmund Fitzgerald World Series is a very real one.
1: Oh. The legend lives on.
3: He does have every album Gordon Lightfoot ever recorded. He is MLB Network insider extraordinaire John Paul Morosi, who will join us tomorrow night after his duties. Game 3 of the NLCS. All right, really quick, John Paul, I'm going to give you the prediction. Tomorrow night, when you join us, we are talking about what from Game 3 of the NLCS?
2: Talking about a Dodger win. I believe that the Dodgers find a way to come back and win. Blake Snell's going to deal 4-2 Dodgers victory in Game 3. And yes, to answer your question about Gordon Lightfoot, you didn't know you were leading me to this, but I'm going to tell it to you. I have a signed drumstick by Gordon Lightfoot's drummer, Barry Keane, good friend of mine, that you see if you ever look behind me on MLB Network and there's a drumstick behind me. You're wondering, why does Morosi have a drumstick behind him on his bookshelf? That drumstick was signed by my friend, Barry Keane, who was from Toronto and a devoted Toronto Blue Jays fan. So the great Barry Keane, his drumstick behind me every single day on MLB Central. Wow.
1: Sundown, you better take care.
3: Who knew?
1: How about that, John? That is awesome.
3: Next time I see you, John Paul, on MLB side, I'm gonna look for that.
2: It's there. It's an old Pro Mark. I think it's an old Pro Mark drumstick. I gotta think about I think it's Pro Mark, or maybe it's Vic Firth. I don't know. I gotta go back and check it out, But the brand name is not important. The important thing is my friend's signature.
3: That's awesome.
2: Because he heard that I was a former drummer in my past life when I was a high school kid. And he heard that I was a drummer, so he sent me a stick. Pretty cool.
3: Wow. He is John Paul Morosi. He is on Twitter, at John Morosi. John Paul, enjoy the night. We'll talk to you tomorrow after Game 3.
2: A la prossima. Buona serata. I love hanging out with you guys. It is great to be in your city.
1: You're the best.
3: I'll see you, buddy. We'll talk to you tomorrow. A drumstick signed by Barry Keane is generally worth between $30 and $70.
1: How about that?
3: So there you go. It's like a $50 drumstick sitting behind John Paul Morosi.
1: I can see you're lying there.
4: If I wanted a $50 drumstick, I'd go to Kentucky Fried Chicken, okay?
3: But that's pretty cool. That's pretty cool.
1: I kind of like that. That took a turn you did not expect.
3: Who knew? Time now to find out what's trending in the wide world of sports with someone who once stole a drumstick from John Bonham during his rock and roll intro. It's Steve DeSager.
5: Yeah, and got him to sign a piece of chicken. How did that happen? Exactly.
1: Holy cow.
5: Tampa Bay has tied up the ALCS, a game apiece after beating Cleveland 3-1 tonight. The winning pitcher, Freddie Peralta, was six scoreless innings, six strikeouts. He said afterwards, "These kind of high-octane games are what I grew up with in the Dominican Republic. I feel I have that inside me for these moments," which he, of course, was not going to be getting with the Mets. So Freddie Peralta used the fastball over and over. He sort of...
3: Steve, you never give any stats of any pitcher like you are giving Freddie Peralta stats now.
5: Well, this is notable because
1: he was highly notable.
3: It's notable.
5: Yeah, over 70% of his pitches.
3: Yeah.
5: Literally 71 pitches out of the 99 were the four-seam fastball. He hasn't used that pitch this much in any start since 2019 until he dominated Cleveland with it tonight. And so now...
3: Whatever you did with the Mets, do the opposite.
5: That's right.
3: All right, then.
5: So it's now coming to fruition. We're seeing the old Freddie Peralta with the new team. Eight straight starts, he's allowed one run or less. And has baseball's lowest ERA in that
3: span. Okay, there's other stuff going on. There's
1: look
3: other
1: at that
3: stuff
1: smile
3: happening.
1: On his face.
5: The Rays got three runs in the fourth inning. Thanks to an error by third baseman Jose Ramirez. Game three is Thursday in Cleveland. Again, it's a game apiece. The NLCS at 2-0. Brewers over the Dodgers resumes in L.A. Wednesday night on FS1. DH Shohei Ohtani of L.A. will still be in the lineup despite injuries. The Mariners will reportedly meet with Houston's Joe Espada about their manager's vacancy. His contract expires at the end of this month. In the NHL, everyone is playing tonight. 16 games, including a Carolina win. They're 6 straight, 4-2 against Washington. Final seconds, Utah at home leads 5-4 over Toronto. Edmonton up 3-0 at LA early second period. Hurricanes captain Jordan Staal will miss 1 to 2 months with a torn calf muscle. 49ers linebacker Dre Greenlaw's one-game suspension was upheld tonight. The Rams release kicker Harrison Mevis and sign kicker Blake Groupie off the Jets practice squad. U.S. women's soccer tied number one ranked Spain 2-2 near Philadelphia this evening. Mallory Swanson with the tying goal in the 86th minute. And we're getting closer to the start of the NBA regular season, literally 1 week away, Tuesday the 20th. Celtics guard Peyton Pritchard agreed to a 2-year extension plus an option. The Lakers are playing Golden State in an exhibition in Vegas mid-third quarter. LA up 70-63. Austin Reeves with 28 points in this one. Steph Curry, 3 of 9 shooting, 11 points. And Kawhi Leonard had a game-high 21 points in his Raptors preseason debut in a win over the Knicks. 148-98. Back to you.
3: It's the preseason.
1: Wow.
3: And that's defending champion New York Knicks.
1: What a meltdown.
5: Now they just think they can come back from down 30 old game.
3: Yeah. Listen, if it was a regular season, they would have come back. It's the preseason. Don't need to. Everything is fine. Thank you, Steve.
4: I can't wait till there's a new champ.
3: We're the forever champs.
4: Starting Tuesday night.
3: We're the
4: you're
3: forever
4: not champs,
3: champs
4: anymore.
3: Yeah, no, we're still the champs.
4: No, you're not.
3: Yeah, we're the champs.
1: Nope.
3: With the chance
1: all
3: the way until next season.
4: Up for grabs.
3: Hey, you know how good I think the Dodgers are going to do tomorrow, Frostburg?
4: Yeah.
3: Yeah.
4: You don't have the Brewers.
3: Yeah,
4: in a landslide, I'll hurt you.
3: You apologize to me now. Coming up next, day 3 of the NFL controversy that may never end. Jason and Mike, Fox.
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20: 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The defending WNBA champion Las Vegas Aces were eliminated in the semifinals on Friday night, but we'd like to salute Aces superstar Asia Wilson, who just won her record-extending fifth league MVP award. Wilson led the W in both points and blocks per game this season and guided Las Vegas to the league's third-best record. She's a three-time WNBA champion and a three-time Defensive Player of the Year, and now she's the first player to own five MVP awards. 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

0: This is Karen Clarkson, right?
1: Yeah.
0: Next hour, Pablo Torre apparently found out about the whole Kelly Clarkson stuff.
2: You got a video? Yeah. Can I have it? Cool.
0: Oh, hey, anything to get some weight from Jalen Brunson. All right, so we got...
3: No! Kelly Clarkson!
0: We got that coming up next hour.
2: He'll get you.
0: Pablo Torre finds out, was Kelly Clarkson treated like Julia Roberts in Pretty Woman?
3: Kelly Clarkson!
2: It only took 5 minutes to find out. He's back on the case.
0: You work on commission, right? Yeah. Big mistake. Huge.
2: You ever driven anybody to Beverly Hills past that shop? I've had to take people
0: there. No, I've been to that hotel. The Regent Beverly Wilshire. I've been to the Regent Beverly Wilshire Hotel.
2: Was Hector Elizondo waiting for you?
0: No.
2: Wouldn't that be great?
0: Zoe's old babysitter, like years and years and years ago, used to work there. She was a concierge there.
2: How about there?
0: A couple of times we popped in to say hi. I'm like, yeah, we're at the Regent Beverly Wilshire. Okay, that's pretty cool.
2: The Regent.
4: So you stalked her?
0: Yeah. No. We'd stop by like we were shopping on Rodeo Drive like we normally do.
4: Quick, yeah.
2: Yeah, I was going to say, Rodeo Drive. That is Jason Smith. I mean, you are not Adam Sandler unless I'm grossly underpaid.
0: We were driving home and we said, hey, you want to go see Katie? And she was like, yeah, okay, great. So we parked the car, went out, and she's working. We went out and said hi to her. That's all.
2: Did you get any free stuff?
0: Yeah, no free stuff. And no one
2: had to go tear up a room.
0: No, Jason Alexander wasn't walking around with a whole bunch of hair back then.
4: What did you do with those robes?
0: None of that. None of that. No, nothing, as far as you know, nothing. Day three of the Washington Commanders' final play against the Giants controversy. And this thing isn't going anywhere. Today, Micah Parsons, you know, because he's not playing, has a lot of time
2: on
0: this podcast.
2: Sure.
0: Said today that Jaden Daniels probably cost my man Dan Quinn his job by not throwing the football away on Sunday on the final play, what turned out to be the final play of overtime. He went on to say that, look, we're told this all the time. We're told this situation end of games all the time. I can't believe he didn't know. I can't believe he wasn't told. But then again, you saw Jaden Daniels not act with any sort of impetus. You saw the players act. At one point, I thought to myself for a second, did they just hate Dan Quinn and want him fired? Like, are they doing this? Like, is this because that's what makes sense? We really just don't like Dan Quinn and want the guy fired. So we're not going to try to win this game.
2: Which is worse, the ending to this game or 28-3, 877-9? Crazy.
0: Like, but I think about this because let's turn this into a learning situation, right? Because that's something to say. We want to lose just because we hate the head coach. Is that it
2: probably would not be the first time in this year or any other year that that's been attempted.
0: You know, you hear this, he's probably costing my man Dan Quinn his job. This is a real teaching moment because NFL quarterbacks, everybody wants the bag. Everybody wants to make hundreds of millions of dollars, right? They want $55, $60 million a year. Jaden Daniels wants that too. This is where you say to any young quarterback, you go, okay, so you saw the situation, you're right. Yeah, so you get the play. Yeah, I just don't understand. I know how much time is left. No. Understand that if you blow this play, you know how many people are going to lose their jobs? People that you like in the organization? You may love your head coach, your offensive coordinator. Guess what? They may get fired at the end of the year because you screwed up. You have a lot more on your shoulders than just being a star quarterback in the NFL and throwing a lot of touchdowns and, hey, trying to win as many games. Understand that to be the face of a franchise, to be a $50, $60, $75 million guy, you are in charge of everything. Everybody's livelihood depends on you. Now, do you think you're a $60, $70 million quarterback? Do you understand the maturity level that you need to have? That's a huge lesson. There's no bigger lesson to tell people than that. It's not about, hey, we got to win. It's, you know what? We like to feed our family. We don't make the money that you do, right? Coaches, we want to do this, want to send my kids to college, whatever it's going to be. You have all of our fates in your hands, depending how into playing quarterback you are, how into being a leader you are, how into you are knowing situations. And that's where you can tell by a guy, hey, yes, he's worthy of paying that kind of money to, or he's not.
2: Well, on the plus side, you can fire back at a lot of the critics and loudest mouths who didn't know the rules to the end of the game either.
0: Yeah, that's true. Yeah.
2: Which has become fairly evident over the last 72 hours.
0: If they missed, the Giants have gotten the ball back? If they made the field goal, the game's over. Oh, okay, I got it.
2: Yeah, a lot of confusion. A lot of, but yeah, this is one for Dan Quinn. I mean, Micah Parsons just reminding folks of the hard truth. And while the head coach gets a lot of cash, all the guys under him, I mean, we talk about the traveling circus that is assistant coaches and trying to find that next gig. Yeah, heavy is the crown.
0: Exit out by Fresca X at Swollen Dome. Coming up next, we got more from the NFL. Jerry Jones told a story today you absolutely have to hear. It's Must Listen Radio. It's next. 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
20: The top-seeded Tampa Bay Rays are tied at a game apiece after winning tonight in the American League Championship Series against Cleveland 3-1, getting three runs in the fourth inning thanks to an error by third baseman Jose Ramirez. Chase DeLauder of the Guardians did have an RBI double and two walks, but Cleveland left nine men on base. Winning pitcher Freddy Peralta of the Rays, six scoreless innings, six strikeouts, game three of the series Thursday in Cleveland. The NLCS resumes Wednesday night on FS1. The Brewers lead the Dodgers 2-0. LA DH Shohei Ohtani, despite the injuries, will still be in the lineup. 49ers linebacker Dre Greenlaw's one-game suspension was upheld. The Rams release kicker Harrison Meeves. In the NHL, everyone's playing tonight. Oilers lead 3-0 in the second at LA. Carolina won it 6 straight. And U.S. women's soccer tied number one ranked Spain in a comeback 2-2. I'm Steve DeSager.
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2: 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The crown is yours. Today's football game. Football on TV. Sports. Football. Today's football game.
0: Yeah, we're almost a third of the way through the season already.
2: Oh,
0: how crazy is that?
2: I know. It is. I mean, look, college football is like right at the midway point for most schools.
0: Yeah.
2: Right? And the NFL, we're like, whoa, we're almost a third of the way through. Like one more week. Like this week, we're a third of the way through.
0: And the Jets have as many wins as the Rams.
2: It's amazing, isn't it? It's amazing.
0: Football.
2: Today's football game.
0: Crazy.
2: Yeah, you know, funny thing today, we're to the Jerry Jones. I was, you know, now I'm wearing my Jets gear because it's victory week this week.
0: Oh, sure.
2: So
0: sure,
2: wearing my Jets hat.
33: I thought that was toilet paper. I'm sorry.
2: No. When the Jets win, I get to wear my stuff, right?
0: Yeah.
2: No, my dad got me a great hat. He got me the hat that Frank Reich wears, in the booth on Sundays.
0: How about that?
2: He got me that. He goes,
0: stole it from Frank Reich?
2: He goes, I saw your offensive coordinator wearing this hat. I got it for him. I'm like, wow, thanks. He goes, you mean you got me Frank Reich's hat?
0: Was it game
2: worn? No. He bought the same.
0: Reich?
2: No.
0: If he'd gotten up into the booth and swiped it off his head, that would have been pretty cool.
33: I almost got you Sam Darnold's draft hat.
2: You did. You almost got me. That's worth right now? You know how much I could get for that? If I would held on to that, his draft day hat?
0: Well, there might have been a lock or two of hair. You might have been able to clone him.
33: Oh. I was this close till that rat bastard ratted me out.
2: Oh, man.
0: He did.
2: So Darnold gets drafted by the Jets. Frostburg is producing the draft, which normally happens, right? We come on after the first round on Thursday nights. Game was in Dallas, which we'll get to in a minute. And Sam Darnold, of course, you know, picked by the Jets early in the first round. And he went on Fox Sports Radio, did an interview with Jay Glazer and Rob Stone and everybody else, and he left his hat on the radio set. And Frostburg almost had it. He called me after. He goes, you know how close I was to getting you
0: Sam Darnold's Jets hat? I said, really? He goes, yeah, he came and did the interview and he took the Jets hat off to put it down, to put a headset on, right? So he could get on and do the interview. And then when he left, he forgot he had the hat on. 10 minutes before the show was over, their show was over, we were coming on the air, the Jets sent a guy back to get Darnold's Jets hat. I'm like, oh, man.
2: Couldn't you say, hey, get him a different hat?
0: Oh, I know. I know what you're talking about, man. No, no hat here. Nope. I know what you're talking about. Don't have it.
2: Hat hanging
33: out. They would have searched me.
0: Let me look in your bag, sir. Nope. Can't look at my bag. No, no, no, no Jets hat in here.
2: Frostberg getting padded.
0: Jerry? Nope. Nope.
2: He's been
0: taken
2: to the back room being asked questions.
33: What's that white glove about, guys?
0: TMZ, Fox producer, thieving Sam Darnold's draft hat.
2: That would have been a good headline for us. We would have gotten some run.
33: Jason, you would have bailed me out, right?
0: Of course I would have. Oh, yeah, yeah. 100%. I'd have been there. Yeah. Who was it? Okay, I'm trying to remember back. Who was it? Was the San Francisco local sports anchor who stole somebody's jacket a few years ago?
2: Oh yeah, yeah.
0: There's a video of that.
2: Yep.
0: Whose jacket was?
33: Did that story?
0: Yeah, we did. That was Mike Schumann, right? That's who it
33: sure was.
0: Yeah. And whose jacket did he spoil? There's video of him taking the jacket.
2: Was it was him stealing a Warriors jacket.
0: A Warriors jacket. Okay, all right, very good. Okay, yeah, I knew there was something there. Okay, I remember that.
2: Yeah.
0: I remember the video that you see, like, that supposed was there of him just walking away with it. I mean, this wasn't, you know, the Brady Super Bowl jersey being gone, but...
2: Well, I mean, that was a full documentary.
0: Yeah.
2: Jay Glazer, part of the
33: He took Ralph Walker's jacket, the director of team security for the Warriors.
0: Ralph Walker's jacket, right? The director of team security for the Warriors. Oh, I like this. I'm going to take
2: that. But I mean, look, it's a team issued whatever, but like, it's not like you're taking something from Steph or Clay or somewhere where there's some actual resale value.
0: Hey, are those are those Steph's shoes that he wore in his first ever NBA game?
2: You talk about that. I mean,
0: I'm wearing them out.
2: Probably a $500,000 item in today's marketplace.
33: Dude, is that Steph's car?
0: I'm taking it. See you later. Now,
2: the security guy's jacket, not so much.
33: Shooting threes from the corner.
0: All of a sudden, I can't
2: miss.
0: I've
2: channeled it.
0: It's the shoes.
2: That's it.
0: It's got to be the shoes. We have to get to Jerry Jones.
2: Yeah, let's go.
0: Okay? Sure. This is a story. I mean, when I saw this story today, I said, oh, my God, I don't know if this story is going to be better playing the sound of him telling it or me telling it like him. Well, you could do it both ways.
2: It's a nice turnaround from 180 degrees from last fiery, angry Jerry Jones.
0: Exactly. Yeah. Well, I mean, you know, at some point on Tuesday, you have to kind of put what happened to bed and look ahead to the next game. So, for Jerry Jones doing his weekly hit this week on 103.5 ahead of the Cowboys game against the Packers, right? Now they're playing Sunday Night Football. No Micah Parsons in this game, obviously taking a little bit of air out of the room, but still it's Cowboys Packers. It'll be a big deal. Jerry Jones went on the air and talked about the last time, I believe it was the last time the Cowboys played in Green Bay and what happened to his car when he was driving away from the field. This is Jerry Jones's story.
1: One of my greatest memories, and this is not the area you're talking about, was after the game against Green Bay, maybe 25 years ago. All of my grandchildren were very small, 4 or 5 years old. And I had a car full of them. We'd been up to watch Green Bay in Green Bay. As we left the stadium, we were in a long, big car, and I saw this lady headed toward the car. And she comes up beside the car running. She's so upset as a Green Bay fan. And she was pretty hefty. And she turns around and pulls it all down and just plants it right up against the window. And everybody inside was in horror and couldn't believe it. Oh. And then her skin stuck to the window. It was so cold. And when she pulled away, there was just a big print sitting there on the side of the car. There were about 10 or 11 of us in the car, and we can still see it today.
0: This is where the Cowboys are at after week 5. Jerry Jones is telling stories of a woman that put her butt on the window in Green Bay a bunch of years ago. Okay.
2: We don't get the word hefty very often anymore. Either.
0: Yeah,
2: There's a couple of Toby Keith songs that get it in, but
0: I was thinking about all the hefty commercials where they show the garbage bag and they try to pick it up and the ball comes out of the bottom,
2: hefty,
0: but not a hefty bag.
2: Hefty.
0: Wimpy.
2: There you go.
0: And a hefty Smurf.
2: Nice, right. Yeah,
0: hefty,
2: there you go.
0: Andy Smurf, yeah, sure. And just put her butt, like, right, like I can
2: put it
0: see
2: up
0: that,
2: there.
0: I can see this happening. I can, and I can see Jerry Jones in the car going, can you go any faster? This woman's catching up to us. Just, oh, there, you, now you can't even see outside. Now look up, that look, I can see the imprint is still right there. There's little bits of skin there too. You know, you're fired. You can't get away.
2: You know, she might have been a Minock.
0: This woman's able, Minock.
2: So she attached herself to the hull of the ship.
0: Close your eyes. There's somebody coming here that's going to show you a full moon. Not ready to see that just quite yet. I know you're very, very young, and you can't see it. So this is what's happening right now. Like, I mean, I got to assume that Jerry Jones in the car, it's a car you can't see in. It's got to be something without,
2: you know, not.
0: That's tinted. No, I don't think Jerry Jones wants anybody seeing that he's in the car. So for her,
2: Jerry Jones doesn't want publicity for people to know who he is.
0: Not driving out of Green Bay.
2: Why not?
0: Not when someone can come put their ass right on this window and
2: I don't think you thought some hefty person was going to come and put him on the glass.
0: And it's the middle of winter. What if her butt sticks on there and then the car keeps driving? And then all of a sudden, she's like trying to hang on like it's a Stallone movie.
2: Well, I mean, they probably should have figured out how to make that print forever and put it up as an art exhibit.
0: This is the
2: imprint, ass de Green Bay
0: imprint of the butt cheeks that was on the window in the car. And as you see, we're going to leave it there for posterity. All right. Just so you know,
2: this is a full moon.
0: As any of this got me away from any stories about Dak and the loss last week where we looked absolutely terrible against a horrible team. All right,
2: I just like how he starts giggling like a little kid, right? I mean, this is like him telling about his monkeys.
0: Let me tell you what happened.
2: You like the Minock reference.
0: Minock was really good. I'm just picturing Jerry Jones with the big face mask on that Han Solo had on while he was outside. But look, this is the part of the Cowboys season. Well, where are we after 5 weeks? Well, we lost a game in Rio. Shouldn't have lost. Put my coach on warning, and things didn't get better, and we showed up and lost to a team with a backup quarterback that never really played in the NFL and a head coach who was probably going to get fired. So at this point, doesn't matter. I don't care. I'm going to start telling crazy ass stories from long, long time ago. All right, that's good, and that's how we win right here. This is the part of the Cowboys season we're at right now.
2: I just remember very, very long ago, storytelling and hanging out with Jerry Jones and Hayden Fry at the Shrine Bowl practices and random storytelling. All these years later, I want the book, man. I want the Jerry Jones. What other stories do you have for it? It's like the 85 Bears. You can do this forever.
0: Oh, yeah, yeah. Well, yeah, yeah. So, yeah, well, certain things like, do we need another book on the 85 Bears or the 69 Mets or anything from Boston? We don't. But Jerry Jones, yeah, okay.
2: There's a million stories of hefty, thin, anybody running at him with a story or a bare ass. I bet you. I mean, there's a ton of them.
0: He's telling this story, and I'm picturing it happening. There's Jerry Jones. Hold this. And then she runs up to the car.
2: Kids.
0: Bam.
2: Avert your eyes.
0: But here's the thing. Like, the car had to be going, had to be moving.
2: Oh, but I mean, it could have been in traffic. They might not have gotten
0: So you think the car. See, because I'm picturing.
2: Because you're in Green Bay. You might not be able to get out. Like, they might have a little bit of a blockage to where you're not getting the lightning lane out.
0: See, now that's a new way. Because I'm thinking the whole time the car is moving.
2: No, you might have. I mean, maybe slowly, but you're in a parking lot. I mean, in Green Bay, there's not a lot of roads out, man.
0: Monroe, you got to move a little faster here. We got to get out of Green Bay here. This woman's chasing up to the car right now. She's going to put her butt right on it. Like, I'm picturing this. Oh, there's Jerry Jones's car. Hold this. And then she runs and just, like, does one of those running jumps and, like, plants and maybe shakes the car back and forth a little bit. There's no.
33: I think she was doing the shaking.
0: I mean, it's 20. I did camera phone.
2: Hey, Norm, what's shaking? All four cheeks and a couple of chins.
0: I mean, were there camera phones in 2000? No. Like, it's going back 25. Let's go back 25.
2: No, you'd
0: years.
2: Have to have the actual little video cameras. That
0: would have been tough. Yeah, that would have been a tough one.
2: One of the grandkids.
0: Yeah.
2: They had it for posterity. Here's our trip to Green Bay with Grandpa.
0: And listen, I'm telling the story now. I had my grandkids' memories wiped. I don't know if you know that, but I can do that with the Cowboys. I get my memory wiped basically after every season when we don't win. So it's 30 years of me getting a memory wiped. People keep saying Romo, Romo, Romo. I have no idea who the guy is. Okay? Just so you know.
2: I need this recreated in a horror movie, though. Jerry Jones. And his tails, and you have to reenact.
0: It's like the beginning of a Scream movie where you have that crazy scene in the beginning, yeah. And it's, you know, just Scream 17 or whatever it is. Yeah, no, you can get that.
2: Giant bear ass coming at your window.
0: And she attacked me, and then I took my special pill that turns me into a werewolf. And I was able to get out of the car and, howl at the moon a little bit. And it was pretty good. You should see my 40 time. My 40 time as a werewolf is really good. You saw the movie where the Family Ties kid plays basketball as a werewolf, right? Like that's how good I was.
2: He was
0: a ball hog. Yeah, well, he didn't pass the ball at all, but that's okay. If you turn into a werewolf and you play basketball like the Fox kid, and oh, by the way, how weird is it? His name is Fox, and he turns into a werewolf. Like, that's a weird thing. But anyway, like, that's how I picture myself, except as a football player.
2: Yeah, this whole story is fantastic.
0: I don't need any pads or helmet.
2: We need the corroboration of all the grandkids.
0: When they say devouring ball carriers, that's what I do. I would eat the ball carriers because I'm a werewolf. They would have one carry, minus 3 yards, and that was it. It was time for your next running back because that next ride, all the running back was dead.
2: Can we call Jimmy Johnson and see if he corroborate this?
0: It was a difficult thing because we would then get a penalty for.

0: One of the greatest plays in sports history that turned 25 today.
1: Tom Moore then at Indianapolis, the offensive coordinator. You got a busted play here. And then Sanchez gets hit. The ball is loose and it's alive.
0: It's a much better, bigger play than that. That's next.
2: Oh, this is going to get interesting.
0: No,
2: here.
0: No.
3: And it's
0: no.
3: Holland at the 20.
2: He might run this back.
3: 30.
4: And then there was a hefty burst.
0: Jason and Mike.
4: The Giants.
0: Then I was with the Lautner kid and all the other werewolves, and we attacked the vampires. And it was the one guy, the vampire who was a Batman. And he was a tough one because he was a bat and a vampire and turned into a bat. And then Robin shows up. And that was real. You know what? Well, I'll finish this story later. Fox Sports Radio.
5: Was week 5 in the NFL. The Jags took out the Eagles in a London thriller, while the Vikings put another dub in the win column. The Bengals had their way with the Dolphins, and the Commanders tied after an OT meltdown. It's week 6 in the NFL. 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
17: Let's do it.
18: No more Kelly Clarkson?
19: No!
18: Oh.
19: We have Karen Clarkson.
18: Apparently Pablo Torre can find out a lot of things.
20: No, he just had to put in the ask. Hey, do you want to try to clear your name?
18: This whole Kelly, just really quick before we get to the big anniversary. So the last couple of days.
20: No! Kelly Clarkson!
18: Kelly Clarkson goes into this store in Brooklyn and she puts out on social media she was treated like Julia Roberts' character in Pretty Woman. I remember Julia Roberts, they said, oh, you don't belong in the store. Why are you shopping here? And she turns out to get her revenge at the end. You work on commission. Big mistake. Huge. Well, apparently Pablo Torre found out what actually happened in the store in Brooklyn when Kelly Clarkson went in. And apparently it revolves around an item that was not for sale that Kelly Clarkson was supposedly holding and she wasn't supposed to hold it. And she got into it with a person at the store. And now Pablo Torre has found out that this story is completely different from what we thought it was. He is branching out now. Pablo Torre is just finding stuff out, man. It's not just Kawhi Leonard anymore. He's branching out now to Kelly Clarkson.
19: You just wait for Brunson.
18: He's moved past.
19: It's coming, buddy.
18: It doesn't matter.
19: Oh, he said it's actually next.
18: Yeah, we have the title. It's okay. We have the title. We're fine.
20: It's coming back.
18: It's not coming back. It's over.
19: Takes it away?
18: It's over.
20: Pablo Torre gets
18: that would
20: you.
18: Be Pablo Torre takes things away, not Pablo Torre finds out.
19: He's going to find out you guys did shady stuff, and then it goes away.
20: We hold no ill will against Kelly Clarkson. We invite her to come back and enjoy the store, but we find her gross abuse of power completely reprehensible. and she should face social consequences.
12: Oof.
20: That's what the store said.
13: And I do want to say this. Apparently, you know that this is not going to be Pablo Torre finds out about Karl Anthony Towns because he ain't taking less money.
20: Fair.
19: No.
13: So that's not happening. But yeah, now he's branching out now. Now I feel like every day, like if something I want to know, I want Pablo Torre to find this out. And you can like email him and go, yeah, I want to know what happened.
20: Well, here. I mean, if millions of people.
13: Can you find out why Freddie Peralta sucks so much with the Mets?
19: Well, that's
13: and then
19: easy.
13: They trade him to the Rays and suddenly
19: it was a Met.
13: He's
19: that's
13: fixed
19: easy.
13: Right away. Fixed right
20: away.
13: You got
20: the evil eye by Mr. Met.
13: No,
20: it's Mr. Met.
13: It's a 4-second video. What? It's Pablo Torre just saying Mets. Oh, okay. Well, that kind of makes sense. All right, great.
19: Mets, yo.
13: Yeah.
20: If you get paid by the word, I mean, that's two words. Good. Mets, yo.
19: Jason, do you know Pablo Torre at all?
13: I do not know. I do not know him.
19: Wasn't there back in your day?
13: No. I think he was doing the one that got canceled. Was it Around the Horn?
19: Yeah.
13: I think he was doing that when I was doing All Night. Okay.
19: But
13: they did that show out of D.C. So and I was here in L.A. So I did not cross.
19: So we're not going to get an investigation on you.
13: No. I did not cross paths with any of the people on around.
19: You might be in trouble.
13: I'm not. What are you throwing that out there?
19: This is after the Brunson investigation.
13: This is not happening. Everything is fine.
15: Jason, it's not looking good.
13: Everything.
15: We called Pablo in to figure out that wing scandal.
19: There's blood everywhere, buddy.
13: Yeah, yeah.
20: That still comes
15: I
20: up.
15: I called him in.
13: Where's Pablo Torre finding out who ate my wings all those about
15: it's a messy
13: you know, four
15: scene.
13: Or 5 months ago?
15: It's a messy scene.
13: Find that out, Pablo. So
20: there's
13: come on
20: theories
13: in.
20: That point back at you.
15: Yeah.
13: There's no theories.
15: No, he said you left with the wings.
13: Yes, I did.
15: He did?
13: Yeah. Okay.
19: You just wait till he investigates that mailbox.
20: Ooh, still out there. Federal crime. How about that? Kelly Clarkson!
13: Today is a big day in MLB history. Not because Freddie Peralta won. But it was 25 years ago today. The best shortstop any of us have ever seen made the signature play of his career.
19: Well, we don't have a highlight of the best shortstop I've ever seen.
13: Oh, I'm sorry. We don't have Ray Ordonez's place? We don't have anything from Ray Ordonez?
19: Delino DeShields, what did he do recently?
13: Not a shortstop, no. No.
15: You mean the Seinfeld line where he says, I stop short?
13: No.
19: Rafael Francal do
13: no,
19: recently.
13: No, Rafael Francal.
20: Ozzie Smith on the baseball bunch?
13: No, not Gary Templeton either. No.
20: There you go.
13: Okay. All right, 25
20: Ozzie
13: years
20: Guillen
13: ago today.
20: Winning the Rookie of the Year in 1985?
13: No, what did he
19: drunk,
13: like,
19: too.
13: 204 that year? Well, Rookie of the Year?
20: Won the Rookie of the Year.
13: Oh, okay.
20: Doesn't matter. And then he was 20 years later, he was a World Series champion.
13: Hit over 200? Yeah, you're the Rookie of the Year. 25 years ago today, the signature play for one very specific Yankee shortstop.
16: You got to wait for a gapper. That is fair. Down the right field line. Giambi on his way to third. And they're going to wave him around. The throw misses a cutoff man. Shot into the plate. With one of the most unbelievable plays you will ever see by a shortstop. Both cutoff men were missed. Jeter coming down the line, fielded with his bare hand, a shovel to Posada.
13: MLB on Fox. I think that was Tom Brenneman.
20: Sounds
13: I'm surprised
20: right.
13: In the middle of the play, Jeter's got it for a flip, and there's a deep drive to left by
20: Wow.
19: Too soon.
13: Too soon for that.
20: That's like having a flying hefty ass print.
19: Yeah, he's doing games on CW now.
20: A ham print, as one of our guys on Instagram called
13: it. I'll tell you. Yeah. 25 years ago today, the anniversary of the Derek Jeter flip play, the Yankees were down 2-0 in the ALDS series against the A's. They were up 1-0 in the game at that point. They get Jason Giambi out at the plate. Future Yankee. They get Giambi out at the plate, preserving the lead. The Yankees win that game. They win the series. They go on to the World Series. In a career where he had so many clutch postseason moments, right? It comes down to a couple of plays for Jeter going into the stands against the Red Sox, which turned out to be a play that got Nomar Garcia Parra traded. That's how powerful that play was. The Red Sox were so mad that they traded Garcia Parra because he couldn't play in that game because he wasn't feeling good. Jeter goes into the stands for a play and they were like, we got to trade you, man. We can't put up with this with you anymore. But the flip play, Jeter's play, that's the signature play of his career. Because there's no reason why he should be there all the way up the first base line, cutting off a throw from right field over the first baseman's head. But that's what he did. He grabbed it, pitched it to the catcher. Posada makes the sweep tag. Giambi is out.
20: Yeah, it's Jeremy who was dancing in the clubhouse.
13: And it was, yeah. is losing fun. No. Then what are you having fun for? And then Posada makes the tag and that play, right? I mean, that was the Yankees were of 3 innings away from being eliminated. It would have tied the game. The A's would have still batted. And instead, that turned the series around. You saw how quiet it got after that flip play. And Jeter, again, he should have never been there. But he says, as he said, that was my job on a play like that to make sure I was getting there to get the ball. The play was in front of me. If it goes over, and I knew we had a shot at Giambi because, and remember Jeter would say this, is that in future years, he would say, and the one thing I'll tell you is the Giambi family is not fast. So I knew the golden thong weighed him down, Jason.
20: There is that.
13: I knew that I had a chance at him at the plate. So when he saw that happen and the throw comes in, and this is where I love this play so much because it's a play that I can identify with because it's a play where he saw the angle of the throw and he saw it was going over the first baseman's head and where it was going to land. And he ran to where the ball was and he caught it on a bounce and flipped it. Like, that's a play that I love because that's anticipation. That's knowing where the angle of the ball is coming down. And that's a play. I just love plays like that. Right. There's full extension. There's going up over the wall, and I get that, but there's a play where it's just about being smart and being anticipating and know where the ball is going to be, and he knew, I can make this play because I also know, all at once, Giambi is running behind me. I know where he is on the field. I know that he's going to be rounding third when the ball is going over the first baseman's head, and I have to make this flip, and we can get him out, right? And it's an incredible play. But here we are 25 years later, and you still have no idea if Giambi was out or not.
20: No, but that's just it. You, we watched it probably 15 times earlier. I go,
13: if he was out,
20: did he touch the knee before or after he crossed home plate? Yeah.
13: And I know that, you know, you've seen this play a million times. Oh, Giambi slides. If Giambi slides, I think he's out because Posada comes down with the tag right at the plate where his foot would be. I don't think that sliding would have made that. I think sometimes it's just you have a slow guy running. You came around third. Jeter made a great play, and Posada made the sweep tag, right? I don't think if he slid, he would have made it.
20: But unless maybe Posada would have dropped the ball. Posada dropped the ball.
13: But you cannot tell at all if he tags Giambi. Now, you see the tag on the knee, but it's after his foot hits the plate.
20: Right.
13: So that's not the tag. The tag is on the lead foot. Does he sweep his uniform, which is a little baggy? Does he sweep his uniform and touch it with the glove? And it is impossible to tell if he tags him there. And there's no way the home plate umpire can see it because he's at a bad angle, right? He's, he's with the play coming towards him, and Posada is making the tag where he's blocked by Giambi's leg.
20: Yeah.
13: So he makes the call because the ball beats him there. It's a sweep tag. He's, well, it's a bang bang call. He calls him out. But like, if you went to, even if replay existed back then, you'd go back and you saw, you've seen every replay of that you said. There's nothing out there that, oh, here's something new. You've seen every replay. It's impossible to tell if he's out. So they would have let it stand. They would have let it stand on the field. They said, okay, you know what? The call
20: not
13: on the field
20: to
13: stands.
20: Overturn it. Yeah.
13: So we're doing it. I'm stunned that he called him out. And there is a part of me. There's a part of me because we know how human umpires are, right? Just when you saw umpires, you know, when you see referees blankety blanking tight ends in the NFL, when they want, you know that umpires feel certain ways about certain players and certain teams. There's a part of me that feels like, wow, he just saw such a great play. It's that close. He's out. Right? You get it. And
20: you get in the emotion.
13: And you think all of it at once. It's not something where I'm thinking about it and I got to go over it in my head. No, this is where all at once, just like Jeter seeing the play all at once, in your head, you're like, wow, what a play. He's out. And because it was such a great play, that's why he got the out call. Not because he saw it, because you know he didn't, but he got that out call, and that becomes Jeter. I mean, if that play doesn't happen, what's Jeter? I mean, you're thinking about Jeter's signature play for his career, and you're thinking about, oh, okay,
19: no gift baskets.
13: Home run here, he had this, he had that, he had, you know, his dating without history. That. But really, it's the play where he, in a regular season game, he goes into the stands to catch a foul ball. Like, that's the signature Jeter play. And it's like, okay, you would think a guy that's like maybe the best shortstop any of us have seen the last 35 years, like you would think he would have something more, but it's this play because it's everything about Jeter. And honestly, if you say, why did he get the call? Is because it was Derek Jeter that made that play and it was the Yankees. If it was the A's and the Orioles, and it was Doug DeSensei making that play.
12: Wow.
13: Right? If it was, I'm going back to 2001. If it was, you know, if it was the A's and the Red Sox, it was the A's and the, whoever it was, like, I don't know that you get that call, but because it was Jeter making that play and the Yankees were a dynasty, they got the call, right? It's just like Patrick Mahomes and all the Chiefs getting all kinds of calls that they've gotten the last few years.
20: Mike Bordick would have been the shortstop.
13: Oh,
20: that,
13: yeah, Mike Bordick, very
20: Orioles
13: nice.
20: Orioles squad.
12: Yeah.
20: Fordyce, Conine, Jerry Hairston Jr.
13: Oh, Jerry, Dodgers announcer.
20: Yeah.
13: Jerry Hairston. Wow, okay.
20: Mike Bordick, Cal Ripken, Delino DeShields,
13: yeah.
20: Melvin Mora, Brady
13: Anderson.
20: That's
13: the second Delino DeShields reference in the show tonight. That's
20: right.
13: Kind of weird.
20: And
12: Delino DeShields.
20: And Tony Batista. David Segui on that squad as well.
13: Oh,
20: but,
13: okay.
20: But yeah, we've watched that repeatedly. Look, eventually... in the better shortstop came to New York and played third base for them so as to not upset the apple cart and A-Rod. But when you get down to it, like, this play is insane, and you watch it a million times, and we've watched it from every angle. I was like, all right, maybe, no, maybe. But for, you know, a little bit of fabric and the emotion, we see it in college sports all the time. We certainly watched it earlier in the playoffs. There was one in the White Sox Guardians series. There was a call that got challenged, and the umpire did a little bit of an Enrico Palazzo to call him out. And then the batter challenged it, and he got mad at him for challenging it, and he got it overturned. And then two pitches later, he got the opportunity to punch him out again. And he did so with such vigor, I think he tore his shoulder with the pullback on that. But you see it all the time. I mean, it's they get swept up. You got crowds. You get this kind of moment, and it's Jeter.
13: Time now to find out what's trending in the wide world of sports. A man who once had dinner with Delino DeShields.
20: How about that?
13: It's special delivery Steve DeSager. It was the special DeShields DeSager dinner.
17: You just mentioned the name Delino DeShields, and all I can remember is they traded Pedro Martinez for this guy.
13: Yeah, but he wore a mask.
17: Which guy wore a mask?
13: Delino DeShields, remember that?
17: He wore a mask because he was embarrassed at his career after they traded Pedro Martinez.
13: He wore his stirrups like past his knee, I think.
17: Yeah.
13: He wore them like leg warmers. Like he wore them all the way up high.
17: Yeah, well, winter hearts were not warmed, realizing what they gave up. Because remember, there were three Martinez brothers pitching then. Of course, Pedro was barely thought of because his brother Ramon Martinez was a solid Dodger pitcher at the time. L.A. Dodgers are on FS1 this week. The NLCS resumes Wednesday night in L.A. The Brewers lead the Dodgers in that best of seven, 2-0. Dodger DH Shohei Ohtani will still be in the lineup despite injuries. He's 1-for-7 in the series with one walk. The best team batting averages this year belonged to Milwaukee and Tampa Bay. The top two seeds. Top seed in the ALCS, Tampa Bay, is tied up at a game apiece after winning at home against Cleveland tonight, 3-1. The Rays got three runs all in the fourth inning, and that was it. And they were all unearned thanks to an error out of the blue by the veteran third baseman Jose Ramirez. Attendance was 32,000. They got 35,000 fans for game one there. Game three will be in Cleveland on Thursday. A Tampa area native tonight, Parker Messick, took the loss as the Cleveland starter. 5 innings, no earned runs allowed. Messick had pitched at Florida State. His ERA this year was 2.56. And then there's the winning pitcher, Freddy Peralta, who had 6 scoreless innings, 6 strikeouts, 99 pitches. He has... It's an amazing streak. In his last 8 starts, his team has won every game. He's allowed 1 run or less, and only 5 hits or fewer in each of the last 8 starts. That is the longest such streak by any traditional starter in the modern era of Major League Baseball, if you include postseason starts. The Mariners will reportedly meet Houston's Joe Espada about their manager's vacancy. His contract expires at the end of this month. In the NHL, everyone played tonight. 16 games. The late game has the Oilers up 3-1 in L.A. early third. They are late second in San Jose. Bruins up 3-2 on the Sharks. Carolina won its 6th in a row, 4-2 over Washington. Hurricanes captain Jordan Staal will miss 1 to 2 months with a torn calf muscle. 49ers linebacker Dre Greenlaw's 1-game suspension was upheld. defensive end of the Bears, Montez Sweat, was suspended 2 games for PEDs. The Rams released kicker Harrison Meavis. Celtics guard Peyton Pritchard agreed to a 2-year extension plus an option. The Lakers wound up losing their exhibition in Vegas tonight to Golden State, Warriors 101-89. Austin Reeves of LA did have 28 points, but the Lakers, just in the second half, had 18 turnovers and only 10 baskets. 30 turnovers for the game. The WNBA Finals games in Atlanta next week will be in the Hawks' bigger arena after scheduling adjustments. Game 3 of the series in Atlanta was moved up a day, and the Game 4, a week from Saturday, will now be a day game with the Hawks playing there at night. The WNBA Finals start this Saturday with Atlanta at Golden State. Golden State was an expansion team in its first season just a year ago. And U.S. women's soccer tied number 1-ranked Spain 2-2 near Philadelphia. The Americans had lost 2-0 to them on Saturday in D.C. Back to you.
13: Thank you, Steve-O. The Jason Smith Show with my best friend Mike Harmon. Coming up next, the hits just keep on coming for this Super Bowl caliber team who keeps losing people, and it's not my fault. That's next. Jason and Mike.

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19: It's August 2023, a county government meeting in Pennsylvania's Lehigh Valley. A young woman, early 20s, steps up to the mic to speak.
20: My two-month-old son was happily drinking milk from his bottle when he quickly started choking, turned blue, and went limp. My boyfriend transported our son to the changing table as I grabbed an anti-choking device and my boyfriend began assembling it. Two pumps of the device and my son was conscious, gasping for air and coughing up milk.
19: They all went to the ER to make sure the baby was okay.
20: But upon arriving at Lehigh Valley Hospital, the diagnosis quickly became something so different.
19: One of the doctors had a theory.
20: She stated to my father and mother-in-law that we are young, first-time parents who got frustrated with our baby and violently shook him to make him stop crying, and a confession would only make things easier for us.
19: The parents were told to leave the hospital without their son, and he wouldn't come home for 7 whole months.
20: I'm a postpartum mom dealing with the grief and the trauma of my son being ripped from my arms. And I'm a mom who lost everything in less than 24 hours due to one doctor's misdiagnosis. Enough is enough.
19: And then the next person speaks. And the next one. The stories they tell form a pattern of parents walking into a Lehigh Valley hospital to get help for a child, only to leave without them. And the same doctor's name kept coming up again and again. A pediatrician.
2: I ask you, what kind of doctor does this?
19: 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From Serial Productions and The New York Times, I'm Diane Neary, and this is The Preventionist, a story about a doctor and the rise of a powerful field of pediatric medicine.
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21: 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Kelly Clarkson!

0: best friend, Mike Harmon.
1: I hate that song.
0: And I say this as your best friend.
2: Yeah, buddy.
0: The last couple of days, your Chicago team.
2: Yeah.
0: Not great, Bob. Not
2: no.
0: great.
2: I mean,
0: today, Montez Sweat suspended 2 games for violating the NFL's PED policy.
2: What good did it do?
0: You'd think you'd be better if you did.
2: Hey, that's going to be the hot takery in the great city of Chicago.
0: I know you want to blame me for all the good stuff I said about the Bears a week ago. Bears are the best team in football, and then look at what happened to them on Sunday. This is not my fault. I take zero responsibility. Your teams, your city, Chicago, was so white hot, not even red hot. They were white hot the last 10 to 12 days with stuff. You had the Cubs in the playoffs and the White Sox in the playoffs. Northwestern is ranked in college football.
2: Yes, they are.
0: A playoff team. The Bears are winning games with backup quarterbacks, more than one. You know that there's going to be a yang to the yin, and there's going to be a tragedy to your comedy. This was going to happen.
2: No, this is not my fault.
0: No.
2: But as soon as you said, let me step foot on this wagon and start chirping, all of a sudden everything went to hell. I got a reckoning, man. No. It was like a horror movie this last couple of days. Like, are you kidding me?
0: Like Thanos,
2: your fault.
0: Like Thanos said, this was inevitable.
2: You had everything going your way.
0: This is not my fault.
2: You tried to smite me.
0: It's not my fault. Montez Sweat got tested positive for PEDs, nor was he bad before that. That is not my fault.
2: I do have a question of how he only gets 2 games. What kind of ruling is this? But the larger thing is, what did he take? Because it didn't work.
0: Yeah. I think he had
2: a couple of hits in the first 5 weeks and a couple of pressures, but for the most part, invisible.
0: What do you have, like 12 sacks last year? He had a big year last year.
2: Not so much. I don't care. Not my fault.
0: You had so much going your way, man. Like, Chicago had a moment. Like, it was
2: That's why I can't tell you anything else about other good things that are happening to me, because you're going to ruin them.
0: You knew this was going to happen. You knew you were going to have to pay.
2: I thought I could ride it out a little bit longer. I would have been on a plane for Chicago tomorrow.
0: If it was just one team, you could have ridden it out a bit. But no, you had to have all the teams playing well all at once.
2: I'm greedy.
0: So yeah, that's going to happen.
2: Okay.
0: Look,
2: and the Cubs lost, so that gave me great joy.
0: Why do you think the Knicks won the NBA championship? Because both hockey teams in New York were terrible. The Mets were terrible. The Yankees lost, right? Everything. The Jets were terrible. Giants were terrible. Okay.
2: Pablo Torre's going to find out.
0: There was enough karma for the
3: Damn
0: Knicks
3: right
0: because
3: he is.
0: Nobody else had any. Nobody else. It's not like anything.
2: You even have James Dolan.
0: No, all the karma.
2: It was powerful enough to overcome him.
0: All the karma you had in Chicago. If you had just left that for the Bears, you'd be undefeated right now. If you just left it for the White Sox, you'd be 2 games away from clinching a berth in the World Series. But no, because you had to have the Cubs be good and the White Sox and Northwestern and the Bears. No, that's going to happen now. Now it's boomeranging back on you. That's what's happening to you.
2: It's your fault.
0: No, you got
2: to.
0: You climbed on. You decided
2: you hated me.
0: You got to eat.
2: That's all this was.
0: This is inevitable.
2: All these years of latent hate came together in 1 week, in one fell swoop. You said, hey, these bats will be, all the potency will be eliminated.
0: Dude, there
2: 21 strikeouts.
0: There is
2: 19 in game three.
0: No.
2: Your fault.
0: You knew it was going to bounce
2: you
0: back.
2: You took all the juice.
0: You knew it was going to bounce
2: of it.
0: Back.
2: You went, I drink your milkshake. Oh, yeah. He took it all.
0: My fault. Cairo Santos is trying to trip Matthew Golden, traipsing down the sideline. Hey, look,
2: yeah, because he was a jerk.
0: Yeah, okay. I cannot
2: he
0: be
2: was
0: responsible
2: channeling his inner Tomlin
0: for that horrendousness that you got from the Bears on Sunday.
2: No, Sunday was
0: cannot
2: awful.
0: Be responsible
2: that
0: for
2: was
0: that.
2: Shameful.
0: That was going to happen.
2: That was gutless.
0: What you had the last couple of weeks, you were going to get the other side of it soon.
2: Emperor has
0: and
2: no clothes. Ben Johnson, one, he didn't have the Ditka sweater on.
0: No, he
2: two,
0: didn't. Have
2: he,
0: the Ditka sweater.
2: He talked all tough, and then they were a bunch of weaklings. They were little Cubs.
0: Yeah, I mean, it's not like he even lost like by a field goal.
2: No, they got their asses kicked.
0: That's not my fault.
2: No,
0: that is not
2: terrible.
0: On me. That's not on me. Look, I get teams as far as they can, and then they got to do something for themselves.
2: No. You're either calling yourself the devil or the witch of any movie or TV show. Of like, I get you so far. Sorry, it didn't finish the job.
0: I will now be known by Linda. No, I get you
2: so far.
0: That's
2: kind of where you're going.
0: But Everybody's got to do something.
2: I mean, they hate themselves. You in Detroit. Now no. They hate you in Chicago.
0: No. I got the lines as far nothing. As I could. It's about Dan Campbell. You step up, take the next step.
2: Nope. Man, you pizza guys or any of those muskrat dinners. Nope. Nothing for you.
0: Those guys got to. I will get you so far. I will get you there. I will get you to the point where you can do something, but you got to pick it up on yourself and do it, man.
2: You took this them down to the crossroads, and then you had a giant, hefty aspirin.
0: It's
2: your fault.
0: Look, it's like this. If you are going on vacation, I can take you to the airport. I can drop you off. I can wait till you go through with your bags. Mm. But eventually, you got to get on that plane and fly and go on vacation. It's not my fault if you miss your plane, you don't get on, if you're trying to get through.
2: Did TSA I pay you as a concierge?
0: With some
2: no?
0: kind of liquid you're not supposed to. That's not on me, man. I get you there, and you got to do something for yourself.
2: Tell you what, the thousands upon thousands of dollars every day
0: you gotta,
2: lost in airports across this you country gotta, you wanna by people with water bottles there or energy drinks they didn't take out of their bags.
0: You want to talk big on Green Bay all week like you do, and then all of a sudden, hey, Luther Burden, we made him quit. No, that's not me, man.
2: That was kind of funny.
0: That's a you
2: that
0: problem.
2: They came back, but yeah, they talked big, and then Jordan Love said, "Ha ha, look at me."
0: That's a you problem.
2: Your fault.
0: You letter
2: your
0: you
2: fault. You nope. brought it all.
0: Nope. I take no.
2: You put that evil on me.
0: Nope. I take zero from this. Absolutely zero. Coming up next, we get back into a huge developing story ahead of Game 3 of the NLCS tomorrow involving Shohei Ohtani. Fox.
2: Watch your mouth.
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15: And here's what you need to know.
16: In late night NHL action, and every hockey team is playing in the league tonight. Bruins after two lead at San Jose 4-2, and 7 minutes left. Edmonton still ahead in LA 3-1. Earlier, Carolina won its sixth straight game 4-2 over Washington. Hurricanes captain Jordan Staal will miss 1 to 2 months with a torn calf muscle. Boston Celtics guard Peyton Pritchard agreed to a 2-year extension plus an option. We're a week away from the regular season in the NBA beginning. Tonight was game 2 of the American League Championship Series at top-seeded Tampa Bay. The Rays beat Cleveland 3-1 with the 3 runs in the fourth inning, all thanks to an error by third baseman Jose Ramirez. Winning pitcher Freddie Peralta with 6 scoreless innings, 6 strikeouts. Series tied at 1. Game 3 is Thursday in Cleveland. The NLCS resumes Wednesday night on FS1. Brewers lead the Dodgers 2-0. Shohei Ohtani will be in the lineup tomorrow. I'm Steve DeSig.
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19: We're all here for you, Jason.
18: The ALCS is tied at 1 game apiece. Jose Ramirez giveth, Jose Ramirez taketh away.
17: It's through the 5-hole.
18: Couple of mental errors, physical errors.
17: Struggling.
18: Giving every run to the Rays tonight. It's enough for Freddie Peralta. Of course it is, because, you know, once he got traded from the Mets, he could do no wrong.
17: Between Peralta and those sweet-ass Devil Rays unis.
18: I had to get that Mets stink off of me, and now look how good I am.
17: It didn't take that long, though. No, normally, it takes a couple of stops to get rid of the stink of the Jets or
18: Mets. It's like when you see one of those commercials on TV where they go, hey, here's this vacuum, And when it when you know vacuums the dirt and he gets a little bit of the dirt, but here's this vacuum that gets all the dirt on one shot. Wow, I gotta have that vacuum. That's a great one. That's a great HVAC, whatever it is. Like that. That's what that was. That gets that off of you right away.
17: Hoover.
18: Yeah.
17: Yeah.
18: Now big news in advance of Game 3 of the NLCS tomorrow. Dodgers down 2-0, and this news kind of puts the last 24 hours. In a little bit more perspective. And this is going to sound like a really hot take, but I don't see any other way around this. So last night, we get the story that the Dodgers are going to have a conversation with Shohei Ohtani, potentially about benching him for Game 3. Now, why benching Ohtani? Physically, he's not been right. Couple of injuries, including his knee. He's 3-for-20 in the playoffs.
17: And looking lost at the plate.
18: Yeah, he's not. Yeah. He's not been the same guy. And whether this is part of the injury, the layoff, there was going to be a conversation about benching him. Now, at the time when you saw this, like, okay, well, they're going to talk to him, and his health, it's going to be, can he play or not? Is he healthy enough to play? Because that's the question. It's really black and white. Can you play? Can you not? What is it really? Are you really pushing it? What is it? And then today, Dave Roberts says that, yeah, no, Shohei's going to play. He is going to be in the lineup for Game 3. He is ready to go. Shohei said he is feeling awesome. He is adamant that he wants to play. Now, wait a minute. This is a little bit different from last night. But here's manager Dave Roberts talking about the conversation he had with Shohei Ohtani earlier today.
3: Hey, Dave, have you talked to Shohei today? And do you know if he'll be in there tomorrow?
4: I did talk to Shohei. Had a great conversation. He's adamant. He feels good enough to be in there. He's close to finding something with his swing. And I feel great about it. And so, yeah, he wants to be in there and help us win a ball game and win a championship. So great conversation. And I'm excited about having him in there.
18: He is close to finding something with his swing. We don't know. We're going to have Pablo Torre find out. What is he finding with his swing? What could Joe Itani find out?
17: Yeah, hi, Dave. Yeah, I'm in the back. Yeah. What does any of that mean?
18: So now this is incredibly different, and I'll tell you what this feels like the last 24 hours. Wait a minute. So had a great conversation, and Shohei's ready to go for Game 3. Now, okay, hang on a second. If a player's health is at stake for a game, NFL, Major League Baseball, NBA, anywhere, doctors are consulted, player is consulted, team makes a decision, will you play or not? It's pretty cut and dry. That's kind of how it goes. But this was, I'm going to have a conversation with Ohtani. Maybe we bench him. And no, Ohtani said, oh, I feel great, I'm ready to go. Okay, well, hang on. All teams have all kinds of doctors. I don't think that the player says I'm ready to go without getting looked at by a doctor, or there's some sort of exam or some sort of, hey, we want to make sure we're not putting a guy out there. Again, it's a pretty big deal. They don't just say, yeah, whatever you want to. Doctors are, yeah, we don't really have anybody on call today. So yeah, whatever you feel. If you feel you can play, go out and play. That's not how it goes. But yet that's what this feels like. Right? There was nothing about seeing a doctor. There was nothing about, hey, we got to make sure, he's got to go through a couple of tests. We got to see, we got to take an x-ray. There's none of that. This was last night. Hey, we have a conversation with Ohtani, and if he can't go, we're going to bench him. But today, had a great conversation. He's ready to go. You know what this last 24 hours was? This was the Dodgers telling Ohtani, hey, you got to get your ass in gear and you got to get in there. I don't know how dinged up you are, but there's a difference between playing hurt and playing injured. If you are injured, you can't play. If you're hurt, you can still play. And maybe this is Ohtani never having been at this point in his career where I've had to play through an injury like this and it's affecting how I play, right? Because every time he's been hurt, it's been, hey, here's a UCL injury, he's out, right? There's been times where he is dinged up, and when he can't play regular season, yeah, you're on the DL. We're going to put you on the injured list because we don't need you, want you to be healthy. But this is the playoffs. Everybody is banged up. Nobody's 100%. Are some people healthier than others? Yeah. Is Ohtani as healthy as some other guys? No, he's not. But the way this has been approached, this is way more of a, hey, Shohei, every once in a while, it's not going to be easy, and we need you now. So get your ass in gear, and we need you for Game 3. All right? Can you play, or do we have to sit you? No, coach, I'm ready to go. I'm ready to go. Whoa, bench me. No, I'm ready to go. That's what this is. That's all of this sounds like to me is that the Dodgers had to find a way to light a fire under Ohtani to get him ready for game three. Whatever bad rut he was in, swinging the bat, hey, dude, it's time to get your head out of your you-know-what, and you got to go play. We need you tomorrow. So we're just getting your attention now and shaking you up a little bit, going, yeah, if you can't play, let us know. We'll bench you. No, whoa. I didn't say that. So, yeah, this whole thing is about getting Ohtani and sending him a message that you got to get up here. We need you tomorrow. Whatever's been going on, you got to go play. Because if it was really bad physically and he couldn't do it, they would not play him.
17: No, sure. 11 for 70 with 29 strikeouts. That's what he hit when he got back from the injured list. 3 for 20, as we've talked about a lot.
9: Security footage we have exclusively obtained from inside.
17: And obviously, let's do it, where he says he's almost got it figured out, right? That he's almost got it figured out. It's like, what does that mean?
18: Yeah.
17: Like, because there's no evidence.
18: Yeah.
17: In anything we've seen, we've watched these games. There's no evidence that what's he trying to figure out? It's not calculus. He's not going to give a quarterly earnings report. And he's just going through the last of the invoices to make sure, you know, the billables make sense going forward, you know, for their forward looking statement. This is, you're either healthy enough to play or you're not. You have confidence enough to play or you don't. That's it. Like saying, I've almost got it figured out. It's like, what does that even mean? And Ohtani talked to the media, which he generally has not been doing.
18: Yeah.
17: And he
18: first time he's talked to the media this postseason.
17: Yeah. And even saying, you know, I can't put it on the physical ailments and just kind of going to do a synopsis here. Talking about the Simpson shouldn't be the reason why I can't hit. And even if the injuries happen by accident, I take full responsibility. And he goes through talking about opportunities. But special rules, special players, we know this, all-stars. But the way Dave Roberts tries to explain the conversation passes understanding and reason as well. Like, there should have been 15 follow-ups to what does that mean?
18: Yeah.
17: Dave?
18: Yeah.
17: Like, I don't get it. Like, is he hurt? Like, cause we know he's got the elbow. He's got the bicep. He's got the shoulder. He's got the knee. Like, all of that, we understand. Well, how limiting is it? He's going up there and he's waving at pitches. That ain't a physical thing.
18: Oh. Hey, look, and the shocking part to me is not that they need to do this, because look, every manager, every coach knows, look, there's guys on my team that once in a while need a kick in the ass, sure. Right? There's guys that need that. A lot of guys don't, and they're very self-motivated. Those are your best players, right? Your best players, stars are always self-motivated. It's shocking to me that Ohtani needs this, that this is an Ohtani thing, which tells me that, you know, generally, okay, he's not shown the demeanor that he's needed that, but maybe because of the injury, you need to be shown, hey, you can still play. Just because I know maybe you're afraid that maybe you don't think you can play, or you can only do certain things, or you're in a rut because of it, you're not getting out of it, but you can still play. You can, and the fact that he's okay to be in the lineup tells me that injury wise, yeah, he's all right. Cause the Dodgers, even though this is the NLCS, it's game three, they're not going to take his long-term health into a big risky situation by saying, hey, guess what? You know what? We can't play you because you really can't do it. The fact that this was a conversation, not we're talking to doctors, not we're talking to, we had a conversation about being able to play. This is a manager player motivation thing to get Shohei Ohtani. Hey, pick it up, man. Everybody else is trying. You make the lineup better. You make the lineup, a lineup that everybody is scared out of their minds to go against. We need you now. Whatever you've been going on, whatever's been going through your head, clear it up and let's go play. Like, I can't believe that Ohtani needs that message, but maybe that's what it is because of the injury situation form. And again, the difference between being hurt and injured, Ohtani's either always been healthy or injured, right? That's his career. He's been healthier. It's not a guy that, hey, he's had time where he's in and out of the lineup. I got to play with this hamstring. I got to play with this elbow. No, this is the first time where his injury, end of the season, and going into the playoffs has been a bit of a question mark. Well, you know what? This is where you suck it up and you fight your way through it like everybody else does.
17: Yeah, I appreciate all the anger and vitriol and comments, positive as well, off of the video we put up last night as this was being bandied about that he could be benched. It's like, all right, well, you could see the argument for it. pretty easily the way he's batted. And you got DePaulo, who's been a bit of a fire starter when he's had an opportunity to play. So it's interesting theater going into game three with everybody, all eyes on Blake Snell as well.
18: Yeah, I mean, I feel a lot better about the Dodgers going into game three than I did last night. If Ohtani wasn't playing, it doesn't matter. And anybody you put in there, the threat of Ohtani, the Brewers would just feel like they feel 9 feet tall right now. They feel 25 feet tall going against a Dodger lineup without Ohtani. So
17: he's striking out five times tomorrow, isn't that what we can do?
18: I got to help Frostburg on this. Ohtani striking out five times tomorrow. He's not even.
17: He's going to make an error while sitting on the bench.
11: Immaculate. 5 Ks, 15 strikes.
18: 15 strikes. He won't even see a ball. He won't even. Won't be a foul ball.
11: Put the platinum sombrero out there.
18: If there's anything worse than a platinum sombrero, that's what he's wearing tomorrow.
17: The bat's never leaving his shoulder.
11: Preach.
18: So there's. Because Frostburg thinks I curse all the teams. So there you go.
11: Easily going 6-for-6 tomorrow. I guarantee it now.
17: I mean, he's got a full documentation of 12, 13 years.
11: Kalshi?
18: What a day for Shohei Ohtani. 6-for-6 with 4 home runs, a triple and a double.
11: Wait, Vin's coming back for this game?
18: Yeah, well, I got to do that.
11: That's how great it's going to be. Yeah. Vin's coming back to call it.
18: That's how awesome it would be. Yes, 100%. But that's why I feel better about that tomorrow. And I feel a mental standpoint, the Dodgers being at home for this game, we've seen Snell win big games before, but this is going to be an early game. This is going to be where if Snell can put zeros up the first couple of innings, the Dodgers will break through and they'll win the game.
17: But let me ask you this question.
18: If Snell is in and out of trouble the first couple of innings, all of a sudden it can go bad for the Dodgers quick.
17: But even if he's cruising along, does Dave Roberts come for the hook? Or does he remember the World Series and the door opening when Snell left the mound?
18: No, wasn't it Snell that was on the mound that he went out to get
11: in Tampa?
18: And Snell pushed him and said, "No, go, get off the."
17: We're just revisiting old history, right? Man,
18: that was 6 years ago where they took Snell when Kevin Cash took Snell out of the game.
17: Time passes.
11: Snell's still pissed.
18: He should be. I'd be mad too. The Rays would have a World Series if they kept.
17: They have sweet uniforms right now, and they still have a chance.
18: I do want to say that the Devil Rays uniforms tonight were outstanding.
17: I'm gonna go find my hat.
11: Stadium's honestly a dump though.
18: I did well the stadium, yeah, and they only have like a million fans this year. But the uniforms, I didn't realize how much I liked the Devil Rays uniforms. Like, they looked really, really good.
17: Fred McGriff once wore that uniform.
18: Oh, sure. Wade Boggs got his 3,000th hit.
17: They've got a thing to commemorate it in the stadium.
11: Remember and the then horse you could he go took to around?
17: Temple. Yeah. And we have Wade Boggs pants.
18: I forgot how great that color scheme was. And then, you know, just now I think back and go, you really had to take
17: the touch pool, man, two fingers.
18: Devil out, really? All so many other teams do well with Devil in their
17: name.
18: There's
17: a lot of Devils.
18: Duke does fine. Arizona State does fine.
17: The Devils are immortalized forever because of Putty.
18: The New Jersey Devils do fine. Like, the teams with Devils in their name, they all do okay. I don't think there's any bigger. Oh, we got to take Devil out of it. Well, I think so.
17: You should bring it back.
18: I think you're all right. No, that looked
17: that
18: really
17: might
18: sweet.
17: Help you. You know, boost that attendance issue.
18: I would say those become our new permanent uniform. We can still be the Devil.

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9: We have mentioned that everybody's on the ice in the NHL tonight. 16 games total, including Carolina, which won its sixth in a row, 4-2 over Washington.
10: Steve.
9: Yes?
10: Were the Kings really on the ice, though?
9: Well, they did appear in uniforms on the ice at their home arena. They lost at home 4-1 to the Edmonton Oilers. There is still actually a game going. Bruins holding on at San Jose in the third, 4-3. Hurricanes captain Jordan Staal will miss 1 to 2 months with a torn calf muscle. Late night wins for Vegas. Also, St. Louis won 7-2 at Ottawa. And shootout victories for Montreal and Seattle. Celtics guard Peyton Pritchard agreed to a 2-year extension. The NBA regular season starts in a week. The WNBA Finals games in Atlanta next week will be in the Hawks' bigger arena after scheduling adjustments. U.S. women's soccer tied number one ranked Spain 2-2 near Philadelphia this evening. Patriots running back Travion Henderson is due to miss multiple weeks with a high ankle sprain. Patriots tackle Will Campbell will miss some time with a sprained MCL. The Rams release kicker Harrison Mevis and sign kicker Blake Groupie off the Jets practice squad. Rams tackle Alaric Jackson was suspended 2 games for punching an opponent after the contest last night. Bears defensive end Montez Sweat was suspended 2 games for PEDs. 49ers linebacker Dre Greenlaw's 1-game suspension was upheld. The Seattle Seahawks star wide receiver Jackson Smith and Jigba was limited at practice again today with an ankle injury, and Seattle plays Thursday at Denver. Two Broncos defensive backs missed today's walkthrough due to ankle injuries, Patrick Surtain and Talanoa Hufanga. The Seattle Mariners will reportedly meet with Houston's Joe Espada about their manager's vacancy. His contract expires at the end of this month. And the NLCS resumes Wednesday night on FS1. The Brewers lead the Dodgers 2-0. LA DH Shohei Ohtani, despite the injuries, will be in the lineup. The ALCS is not playing again until Thursday in Cleveland. That's when they'll have their Game 3. It's even at a game apiece. Tampa Bay, the top seed, won at home against Cleveland tonight, 3-1. Rays got the three runs, all unearned in the fourth inning, thanks to an error by third baseman Jose Ramirez. Chase DeLauder of the Guardians did have an RBI double and two walks, but Cleveland left nine on base. And the losing pitcher for the Guardians, Parker Messick, five innings, no earned runs allowed, is a Tampa area native. He pitched at Florida State. The win to Freddie Peralta was six scoreless innings, six strikeouts, 99 pitches. The save to Brian Barker, just eight pitches for him for the three outs. Liam Hicks, two hits, two RBIs.
11: Wait, where's all the, Freddie Peralta threw eight pitches at 99 miles an hour. Most he's ever done, didn't do any of that. You had Freddie Peralta stats tonight like you're his agent. Now just suddenly now you're done with Freddie Peralta stats?
9: I'm just saying it, I used them earlier because it's the definition of news. It was unusual. It was man bites dog going on the mound tonight.
12: See, I also thought it was a bit of you couldn't stand to see Jason cry again as you laid out all those stats.
9: This is the only former Met anguish that you have left in the playoffs this year.
11: I got Freddie Peralta. I got Edwin Diaz. And I have the Brewers. Because, you know, hey, well, look at them. They can win the World Series without David Stearns, who is now ruining the Mets, right? Like, I mean, you know, yeah.
9: Mathematically, Edwin Diaz is never going to save a game win a game.
11: Okay. No, that is true. But so really, I'm full Guardians. Like, that's it. Like, the Guardians are fine. Like, there's nothing on there you have to worry about.
9: They're Mets-free.
11: Just think about all the Mets' former stars I have to worry about in the playoffs, which shows you how bad the Mets have been. Oh, all the best players, they're on all these playoff teams everywhere.
9: Except for Pete Alonso went to the Orioles, so good luck with that franchise getting to the playoffs.
11: Yeah, well. All right. Thank you, Steve-O. Jason Smith, Mike Harmon, live from the Fox Sports Radio studios. You know, the funny thing is, like my wife says to me today, when the baseball game, you know, we're talking about our day and planning, and she's a layman's baseball fan, you know, like she, you know, she'll watch if it's a big game, if the Dodgers are playing, something like that.
13: Sure.
14: Is she a Tiger fan?
11: Not really. Like, I think the rest of her family, her family are huge Tigers fans. Yeah. Like we talk in text. Mm-hmm. There's a big group text with all of us. And they're huge Tigers fans. But Pam is like, Pam is Michigan football, Michigan basketball, the Red Wings, the Lions. But like the Tigers are like, okay. You know, as far as baseball goes.
13: Well, because they sucked for so long.
11: She says to me today, she goes, what's the schedule like? We're trying to figure out our day. Like,
13: what do we got going on? Yeah, yeah.
11: And she goes, well, what's the schedule today? What's going on baseball wise? I said, well, it's only one game today. And she goes, oh, who's playing today? I said, well, it's the Guardians and the Rays game too. She goes, oh, okay.
13: That's it. Like, I mean, what else do you have to say?
11: All right.
13: Could have gone without that one. Yeah,
11: like not the, like Dodgers Brewers. Oh, what time is the game? And here's Ohtani
12: full
11: playing,
12: slate of NHL action.
11: What do we got? Guardians and the Rays. Oh, okay. That was it. I'm like, all right, yeah, I know. Yeah, you don't need to watch the game.
13: I have a feeling that's most of America.
11: You're fine.
12: Did we have any match in today? Or is that tomorrow?
11: No, I mean, because you think about what the potential World Series matchups could be, right? Just from a strictly from a TV standpoint, Rays Brewers would be terrible. Now, you only have so many combinations, but Guardians, you would have they haven't won in all these years. Can they break that streak? And
12: they're not playing the Cubs this time.
11: The Dodgers would be great, but boy, you get Brewers Rays, that's like a for diehards only World Series. Yeah, that's like, hey, if you're a big baseball fan, you're going to watch Brewers Rays. If you're not a big baseball fan, I'm going to watch the WNBA finals.
12: The NFL has just rescheduled several games to coincide.
11: We're going
12: to
11: play Monday, Tuesday, Thursday, Wednesday, every night. We're going to play every night this week. We don't need to worry about the World Series at all. Like, yeah, like really, if it winds up being the Brewers and the Rays, don't you, if you're Major League Baseball, go, okay, we're going to only play Tuesday, Wednesday, Friday, and Saturday nights. We're not going to play Sunday against the NFL. We're not going to play Monday against the NFL. We're not going to play Thursday against the NFL. We'll play Saturday night
6: because we'll do okay against whatever college football is in prime time. Because you generally only get one or two games a week college football-wise in prime time. Like, oh, I really have to see that because it's so regionalized. But, like, I think if you're that guy, yeah, we're gonna schedule on the fly. Tuesday, Wednesday, Friday, Saturday night. That's it. That's when we're going to play. And then we're off Sunday.
12: Well, you got Cowboys, Packers for Sunday night football.
6: Oh, no, sorry. Tuesday, Wednesday, Friday, yeah. Saturday. That's when you play. Tuesday, Wednesday, Friday,
12: Saturday.
6: Yeah, I
12: mean, some of it is alternate programming. Just saying, all right, there's some folks that don't like the pugilism of the National Football League.
6: They don't like pugilism.
12: Maybe they don't like the flags.
6: I'm not a fan of the sweet science like anybody else is.
12: Maybe you just want an alternative. I don't know, but... I ain't scared of you. I ain't sweating you.
6: But I'll give you an alternative right here.
12: Yeah, let's go.
6: The last couple of days, the story about Arch Manning has gotten so hot that the choices are, can he really go to the NFL off of this season, or does he have to go back to Texas, right? And now you're getting the, will Arch really go back to Texas? Now that's been the big debate coming off the Red River Classic this past weekend.
12: Is that what we call it now, a classic?
6: Well, the rivalry, classic.
12: Rivalry.
6: I just call it Red River.
12: Go back to the shootout.
6: Classic rivalry.
12: Yeah.
6: But classic is such a big phrase now. Classic can cover so many things. It's a big blanket phrase.
12: Because it doesn't have to be old to be a classic.
6: But now it's okay. Oh, is he going back? We talked about this the other night. Arch Manning, right now, if you're being honest, is a player who would probably be taken early in the second round of the draft because his physical skills are very good. He's played well at times, right? I'm not saying he's played terribly. Like, he's played well at times.
12: Yeah.
6: But he's not someone that you're saying, hey, he is the franchise quarterback I'm giving the keys to on day one. He is a guy that we're curious about. We think he projects pretty well. He's a second round pick. He needs some time, needs to get in our system, and maybe he can become the starting quarterback one day. And it's a team that has a couple of second round picks. So you can't say, well, we have to get a starter. Because, you know, generally the first three rounds, you got to get starting players for your team now. It'd be a team that would have a couple of picks in the second round. So if Arch Manning doesn't play, at least we have a second round pick we're taking at some point that's going to wind up playing for us. That's the reality for Arch Manning. Arch Manning's not going to the NFL if he's going to be a second round pick. If he's going to be behind CJ Carr, he's behind Drew Mestemaker, which he is now. He's behind these guys because they're more dynamic. So the stuff about the NFL, that's out the window. Okay, so going back to Texas. What if I threw this at you?
12: Mm-hmm.
6: Arch Manning, transfer portal. And before you say, no, there's no way,
12: I mean, I like the chaos theory of it all.
6: Play this out with me here.
12: Yeah, okay.
6: For Arch Manning, depending how the rest of this season goes, if suddenly he gets it, it's a great season for Texas, and Texas goes to the playoff, he plays well, okay.
12: Well, they got that, five-game stretch, yeah. Which is all ranked opponents in the current rankings. Yeah.
6: They wind up with three losses, and they don't make the playoff, and Arch Manning's stock is never lower. If you're Arch Manning, and there's a lot of politics go into this with whatever members of the Manning family are pulling the strings and figuring out this is what we want him to do with Texas, where we want him to play, where we want him to be. If you're Arch Manning, you're saying, okay, I got to get to the league now. And I've had 3 years in this offense, and all I did was watch my stock drop the last 2 years. Is Texas the right place for me? Because Sarkisian is the coach. Even if Sark gets fired, is the new coach coming in going to be a guy where I can go and get to the league in? And you're asking a really difficult question that all of a sudden the transfer portal seems like a big answer for you. Again, 3 years at Texas, where you had to sit behind Quinn Ewers, but 3 years in the same offensive system, and this is who you are. At this point, this is kind of who Arch Manning is in this system. Doesn't mean it's impossible for him, because what happened? We've seen star players change and go and get to the NFL.
12: We've seen a lot of Heisman winners after a transfer.
6: Jalen Hurts was benched at halftime in the national championship game for Tua Tagovailoa. What did he do? I'm transferring to Oklahoma. I think it worked out for Jalen Hurts. Super Bowl champion quarterback, big contract with the Eagles. We have seen star players do it. Quinn Ewers went to Ohio State, made millions of dollars, didn't play it down, left for Texas, right? We've seen star players go. This is how it goes. I get that it's Arch Manning. You want to think it's different, but you got to be a little bit desperate. Because if you're Arch Manning, if you're the Mannings, whoa, it's not working at Texas. He needs to be somewhere else. If you are Texas and you're Steve Sarkisian, hey, the clock is ticking on you. And can you make it work with Arch Manning and be a playoff team and go far. If this year doesn't work out, I think the answer is, if Arch Manning wants to go, or let's pursue a joint statement where we wish each other well and we start over again. Because maybe it's new energy around the team where it's not just everything is not catered towards Arch Manning. Not that Arch is a bad kid. But what I'm saying is that when you cater everything towards a quarterback, are you really doing the best you can for everybody on the team, right? Now, no Arch Manning there. Suddenly the new quarterback comes in. Maybe he's more of a team first guy. Not that Arch isn't a team first guy, but you change the energy and somebody comes in that it doesn't become all about this guy. And maybe the team is better, right? You watch Peyton Manning leave Tennessee and the next year his backup quarterback won the national championship, right? So Team Martin comes in after Peyton Manning leaves Tennessee. Well, Tennessee had their chance. Nope, won the national title. So Texas has to sit there and go, is Arch Manning being here, is this the best thing for us? Is it the best thing for Steve Sarkisian, who wants to keep his job as head coach at Texas? And it's not going to be surprising if the season ends in a non-upswing, uptick kind of way where they talk about it and there's great respect on both sides. We think Arch Manning says, we think it's time, you know, it's been a great experience here, but to reach my full potential, I want to go someplace else. I need to be someplace else. Steve Sarkisian is going to say, we loved having Arch, one of my all-time favorite players. He feels the need. This will be a fresh start for both sides. We wish him the best. Hope he gets to the NFL. Can't wait. I'm his biggest fan. And in the end, everybody gets what they need. Arch Manning can pick his next destination where maybe it's a better system for him. He can go to Michigan. Everybody would want. It'll be the free agent tour in college football that we've never seen before. He's going to visit Michigan and Ohio State and USC and UCLA and Oregon and what? And he's going to go everywhere. In Oklahoma, I'm sure. Hey, can Lincoln Riley come back and get me to the NFL? He will go visit everywhere and he will find this is the right system. This is the right place for me. They're going to let me do what I need to do. They're going to do X, Y, and Z because I'm coming in as a savior. Because again, Arch has been good. He just hasn't been to the level where I'm walking into the NFL, one of the top picks in the draft, and I'm making $50 million right away, and I'm going to be a $600 million quarterback a couple of years after that. So I can see easily that taking place this offseason.
12: Well, I mean, we look at the quarterback dearth. We have a problem in the National Football League. We talk about it with Jason Cole all the time. And you can go about halfway through the league and then just, it becomes a grab bag of, all right, what's the difference between quarterback X, Y, or Z? Not a whole hell of a lot. When we look at the current, predictions market, shall we say, in the Kelce world, Jeremiah Smith is your number one. He's got 40% of the monies, which is about a $500,000 pool right now. And then behind him, Mestemaker, Carr, Arch Manning, and then Darian Mensah. Mestemaker is at 22%, Carr at 14%, Manning, Mensah at 10%. Well, two of those guys, are transfer guys. We talked about Carson Beck. Go back to last year's quarterback class. Most of those guys that were projected as first round picks, a lot of them got hurt or tried to play while hurt and tank their stock. For Arch, what's been interesting is you've got Coleman, you got Wingo, you got a pretty potent run game. You're still 4-1, but you're only completing 63% of your pass attempts. Now, I haven't done the full overlay scatter shot. Let's see the shot chart from Arch Manning for this one. But that usually means you're shooting the ball downfield a little bit more and not taking the safe, easy throws, right? We talk about it with guys like Caleb Williams and others where it's like every once in a while, take the check down, improve those, some of those stats and get some yak and open things up. But for Arch, yeah, it's that curiosity of where would be the right place. You know, we talk about Iamaliava. He's done for the year. He'll go back to college, whether he's Bob Chesney's guy or not. I mean, his little brother's there too. But perhaps the rising
6: boy. Could you see UCLA here? You see all of a sudden it's like Troy Aikman revisited, right?
15: Because you want to sell out the Rose Bowl.
12: Woo, but that's what I mean. Man. Like all of a sudden you get that shot in the arm for recruiting and your alumni base and your boosters and TV and all of that stuff suddenly is on board. But it's just the notion of you've been pretty good, but the expectation is so high, surname or not. If you're the quarterback at Texas, expectations are high, whatever.
6: Oh, yeah, sure, sure.
12: Right? That's the thing. And I don't think they've built an offense that Kata do, all right, we're going to make Arch look great. Otherwise, you'd have more short passes and those numbers would be higher, right? And some of it is he is very deliberate with the ball and hasn't learned that, all right, get it out. 1-1,000, 2-1,000,
6: the game, he's the game is not slowed down for him, right? The couple of things seeing him is that I don't know if it's just like body language for him. The game hasn't slowed down. He doesn't process
12: great.
6: Yeah,
12: but the old body language thing, you know, killed Cutler unnecessarily.
6: No, I mean, it's not like where I walk off the field and I'm dejected, but just body language where you can see him get a little tensed up for passes. He doesn't just seem to be throwing the football and playing easy. And this is when, you know, it happens when the game doesn't slow down for you and when, you know, you don't process well and doesn't always go to the right place with the football. Where, again, 3 years into a system, You should be showing a little bit more of that right now. There should be more dynamic.
12: Well, maybe Sark sucks. How about that?
6: Right. No, it could be. I know you could be right. Right. It could be Sark, which is another why Arch Manning would say, I got to get away from him. Right. I'm telling you, Arch Manning in the portal is a thing, man. It's a tough schedule for
12: playing Kentucky.
6: And three
12: that guy
6: losses?
12: Gets the best out of you.
6: Yeah, Kentucky and UCLA in the college football play. Kentucky, UCLA, and Indiana.
12: Let's go.
6: In the college football playoff. Like, what the hell's
12: going
6: on?
12: Well, we'll find out a lot about Indiana this weekend, baby. Let's go. Come on now.
6: Exit out by the Fresca. Exit Swollen Dome. Jason Smith, Mike Harmon live from the Fox Sports Radio studios. Coming up next, we got big stuff out of the NFL. We got players getting cut. We got crazy memes. Jason and Mike, Fox Sports Radio.
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2: You got a costume change for the final segment of the show?
0: Yeah, I put on my my Jet sweatshirt.
2: What's going on here, J-Lo?
0: You know, the other sweatshirt I was wearing, the tag really itched me, so I'm like, I got to get my other sweatshirt. Because I leave a sweatshirt here in case I need to for, an emergency sweatshirt. And so I'm like, you know what? It was just itching me like crazy. I'm like, I'm not going to wear it driving home. So
2: you have an emergency sweatshirt here.
0: Yeah.
2: Well, you got a little cubby hole here.
0: You don't have like emergency clothes in your car? You have an emergency t-shirt in your car?
2: No.
0: Yeah, like in case, like, what if you go out to lunch and, you know, I'm going to go eat and then I got to meet somebody somewhere for something like a business meeting and your shirt gets ruined because you get spilled ketchup on it. Oh, I got a special shirt. I got a break glass in case of emergency shirt.
2: I don't have those situations happen to me these days.
0: Well, I am not important. It's going to happen to you. It's going to happen to you. You're going to go on a date. You're going to go, I'm going to lunch and I'm going on a coffee date and you're going to spill mustard.
2: I'm going to go out on a limb and say that
0: you're having hot dogs and it's going to be spilled mustard all the way down to shirt.
2: I appreciate the cut of your jib.
0: That's going to happen.
2: It's not going to happen.
0: Trust me. That's good. You're going to go, man, I got mustard all down my shirt.
2: Yeah.
3: And that's just a Tuesday.
0: And she's going to go, oh, wow, I went on a date with a guy and he had mustard all the way down his shirt. Was it Mike Harmon? Was he wearing purple shorts and a backwards hat? Yeah, he was. Yeah, they talked about it on the show the other night. Oh, Harmon's on the radio?
2: It was predictive.
0: Okay.
2: Hey, to some people, that's still a big deal, I'll have you know.
3: What, mustard in the pants?
2: Exactly.
0: And on the
2: mustard on the shirt and purple shorts.
0: So, big stuff out of the NFL today. The Rams have decided that Harrison Meavis was the guy who was most responsible for their loss last night. Oh, hey, Meavis, how about you make a field goal? So they cut him, and we said it last night. I said they're going to sign Blake Groupie
2: because he's
0: on the Jets practice squad. He's the best kicker that was available before the season started, and then that's who they got. They got Blake Groupie. The Rams still have problems, man. They still have problems.
2: They have the same record as the Jets.
0: They do. I mean, the memes today of the Rams and the Jets with the same record, like the meme of John Daly and Tiger Woods and the Jets logo over John Daly and the Rams logo over Tiger Woods, like that's insanely entertaining, man.
2: And entirely accurate. Perception, reality,
0: but
2: performance.
0: The Rams have issues. They have special teams they can't figure out every year.
2: Well, now, but what's his, like, the fourth guy he's had?
0: During
2: his tenure?
0: Yeah, I think every year they're going to suspend. They're going to get a new special teams guy.
2: They should suspend the guy for
0: But I jumped ahead of myself because, you know, you got Jackson suspended for two games for punching Bradley Chubb after the game was
2: after
0: over.
2: The game.
0: Like, the Rams, you got problems.
2: We're coming for prayer circle. You're like, punching guys in the face.
0: I don't think people understand how many problems the Rams have. This team that everybody thought was going to blitz their way to the Super Bowl has a lot of issues. And while maybe it gets Band-Aid covered the next couple of weeks because the schedule gets easier, it ends really difficult. And again, 2-3. And you're looking up at two teams that are better than you in the division right now.
2: The 49ers are undefeated.
0: Like this season, like you still believe in the Rams' talent. And yeah, their record should be somewhat around 500. But like, we talk about teams that are looking at a reset after this year is over, and yeah, it's easy to look at the 0-5 teams, but what if you have a 7-10 Rams team? They're just going to run it back? They're just going to run it back with Stafford and Devontae Adams? Everything is cool. Like, the Rams have real problems, man. It's not just we change our kicker and we can do things, right? Because, again, you go back to Sean McVay, who thought, hey, the kicker I cut today was the guy I had so much confidence in last night. Why I went so conservative, happy with him kicking a 47-yard field goal after he already missed one. Like, how much sense does that make? It makes zero sense. The Rams got problems.
2: No, that's it.
0: The Jets may have less problems than the Rams. Now, I'm not saying the Jets are better than the Rams or they have
2: their
0: more
2: defense
0: expectations.
2: Is.
0: The Jets' defense is legit.
2: 100%.
0: They have three defensive backs in the top 25 a Pro Football Focus grades to the first 6 weeks of the 5 weeks of the season, right? The Jets' defense is legit. But the Jets have less problems than the Rams.
2: Yeah.
0: They're not better or have more expectation. They have less problems. So when I saw that in the memes, I'm going, wow, we got less problems than the Rams. And everybody thought they were going to the Super Bowl.
2: Well, it's just exacerbated by the fact that you get the coverage and everybody had them as and penciled it in. Just saying, all right, they're going to defend it so far. Here we go. Funny thing happened on the way there.
0: Yeah.
2: Right? The guy that you acquired in the big trade, unavailable. Mm-hmm. Don't know when he's coming back. The other guy you coaxed out of retirement, he had a couple of good plays. Covered a fumble.
0: Yeah.
2: That landman caused. And you've got some opportunities. Secondary. Right now you're at a, what is it? You're minus one in terms of your points for and against. Would you have thought that after five games? Nope. No. Nacua and Devontae Adams are doing their thing. You're running your 13 personnel. You're doing a lot of these things. And you've been, outside of Myles Garrett, pretty healthy so far.
0: Yeah.
2: Yeah. Right? Puka's been banged up a little bit, but when available, he's putting it up and giving you points. I mean, you look at the ridiculous stat line from the Monday night game. By the way, we don't want to make sure that folks also recognize that the Bills don't get a free pass. Because attempting a 45-yard field goal with 2 minutes left in overtime was dopey as well.
0: Yeah.
2: But they succeed and proceed, leaving it all on the Rams.
0: Exit Abata Fresca, exit Swollen Dome, the Jason Smith Show with my best friend, Mike Harmon. Coming up next, a guy who's going to be hitting fourth for the Dodgers tomorrow in Game 3 of the NLCS, my buddy Ben Maller. This is Fox Sports Radio.
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2: The American League Championship Series is tied at a game apiece after Tampa Bay's home win against Cleveland 3-1. The Rays got their three runs in the fourth inning thanks to an error by veteran third baseman Jose Ramirez. Winning pitcher Freddy Peralta of Tampa Bay went six scoreless innings with six strikeouts. Game three of the best of seven is in Cleveland on Thursday. The NLCS resumes Wednesday night on FS1. The Brewers lead the Dodgers 2-0. LA DH Shohei Ohtani, despite injuries, will still be in the lineup. Patriots running back Travion Henderson is due to miss multiple weeks with a high ankle sprain. 49ers linebacker Dre Greenlaw's one-game suspension was upheld. Bears defensive end Montez Sweat was suspended 2 games for PEDs. And Rams tackle Alaric Jackson was suspended 2 games for punching an opponent after the game Monday. And in the NHL, Carolina won it 6 straight, 4-2 over Washington. I'm Steve DeSager.
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0: It was all just a tease. That's all it was. Welcome in the beginning of another night of the Ben Maller Show. We are in the air everywhere. We chat nonstop. See, that's the format. It's the chatterbox that does not stop as we get plugged in to the sporty world, coast to coast, border to border, and beyond, on the vast and super abundantly powerful microphones of FSR emanating live.
1: Doing live!
0: From the sauce aisle. A lot of sauce. Now, we picked out, not barbecue, not honey mustard. We're serving up awesome sauce. Unless we're not. Guaranteed Human from the world-famous Fox Sports Radio studios where the Ben Maller Show burner account. You got to have a burner account. It's very important to have a burner account. The burner account, along with our friend Reggie, the one and only Reggie from Minnesota. And Texas Jack. We have a bunch of Hank in Tokyo. All these legends. They're like, hey, Maller, you got to help us out. I said, what do you need? What do you need? He said, well, can you let us know about the baseball on television? I said, yes, there is no time like October. The NLCS is here streaming live on Fox 1, the back-to-back, belly-to-belly World Series champion Dodgers taking on the top-seeded Brewers in an NLCS rematch, Game 3, resuming on a Wednesday night, one series from the World Series. Stream the MLB postseason live on Fox 1. 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So our lead, don't bury the lead, my man. Our lead is from baseball. Talking baseball. Yeah, it's the greatest time of the year, October. And the playoffs going on, and we are heading down an avenue of Armageddon for baseball. And part of me does want this to happen. Part of me does want this to happen because the owners seem hell-bent on getting a salary cap. Anybody that knows anything about life knows you don't need a salary cap. Why would anyone endorse a salary cap? Only dumb people endorse a salary cap. But their whole argument in baseball is, hey, we gotta give the small guy a chance, the team that's too cheap to spend money. Okay, well, we're on the cusp of a Milwaukee versus Cleveland or Tampa Bay World Series. Be careful what you ask for. The NBA is living that same life, by the way. The NBA is living that same life. They did a lot to shut down the smaller teams and all this. Well, the Knicks won. What are you talking about? Yeah, but San Antonio, you had Oklahoma City. You got a lot of the smaller mid-sized markets that are having success in that sport. But our lead this hour from Los Angeles and the baseball playoffs here, the NLCS resumes on Fox 1, game number 3 on a Wednesday night.
2: Number 3.
0: At Chavez Ravine, there were some convenient leaks, the Dodgers leaking to their useful idiots in the media, the beat writers, that, hey, wait a minute, we might shut down baseball's unicorn, benching the big bopper, who's a big flopper these days. Well, in the end, Dodgers manager Dave Roberts confirming that if you thought Shohei Ohtani was getting benched, you're a loser. Not happening. He will remain in the lineup to go 0-4, possibly 0-5, depending on how many at-bats he gets against Milwaukee. Robert said Ohtani was, quote, very convicted and adamant that he's close to rediscovering his form. When I get called by management, they say, you know, the show sucks, Ben. I say, yeah, but I'm close to being a good talk show host. I'm real close to being a really good talk show host. And they say, okay. We'll just let you keep talking. You suck right now, but we'll let you keep talking. Sure, why not? That's great. What a load of bullcrap. Does anyone buy that? Oh, yeah, he's close to rediscovering his form. and he's healthy enough to play. Well, either way, the Dodgers are in stranger danger zone. Now, you don't go full sky is falling until you lose a game at Dodger Stadium. Then you go sky is falling. Now, you're going to have to win a game in Milwaukee. They've already blown two chances on that. But the loss, they lose the game on Wednesday night, one of these games here at Dodger Stadium, then that's it. They're pretty much cooked. The Blue Crew trailing the Brew Crew in an all-crew matchup. 2-0, Milwaukee with the lead in the National League Championship Series. And the possibility, the Dodgers, if they don't get this done in the game on Wednesday night, the nearly insurmountable 3-0 deficit in terms of Milwaukee being in control here. Now, as far as Ohtani, they claim he's got all these things wrong with him, left knee inflammation. Oh, my bicep, that hurts too. The bicep's all left up and whatnot there. So he's got this, that, and the other thing as he tries to rediscover how to hit a baseball. Okay, that is a good jumping off point. Let us discuss the question. Are you surprised? Are you surprised that the Dodgers decided not to bench Shohei Ohtani? So I've got Old World Mafia, Uzbekistan, and Lego set. And we will combine all of these things together, and we are going to make you a bologna sandwich. Because if you believed that Ohtani was going to be benched, you were eating the bologna sandwich. I hope you enjoyed it. Had some mustard or some ketchup or something like that, because that was a bunch of baloney. Like, the idea that anyone would be surprised Ohtani didn't get benched, I look at you cross-eyed, is what I do. The whole benching story was a dog and pony show from the very beginning. Nobody believed it, who has any common sense, for a second. And it's like, the Dodgers are going to bench Shohei Ohtani the same way Disneyland's going to say, you know what, we're going to close Space Mountain because the line's too long. Well, no. Ohtani is, in this little chapter of Dodger baseball, Shohei Ohtani is the godfather. He is. And following the old world mafia principles of honor, tradition, respect, and dignity, there's no way you can bench him. He deserves to be benched. Is there anyone that disagrees with that? You know, in you take the name away, you do the old Pepsi challenge, and you say, all right, we have A and B, player A, player B, take the names away. Ohtani be benched. Dave Roberts is not benching the boss. He's not benching the boss. It's kind of like the janitor firing the CEO if Dave Roberts were to bench Ohtani. Come on. The Dodgers, I'm telling you, I know some of the people over there, they would rather play 8 players versus 9 in the lineup. Which is what they're doing, by the way. Actually, it's like 7 versus 9 because Will Smith sucks also. But they'd rather play shorthanded than disrespect the golden goose, Shohei Ohtani. And they just showed you their hand right now because he deserves to be benched. He's a net negative. He's a liability. And the Dodgers are not going to bench him. They're like, oh, he's getting close. Well, maybe he'll find his swing in December. Listen, I understand there's financial ramifications here. The Dodgers are managing a corporate relationship, not just a lineup. That's a factor, whether you want to admit it or not. The boys in blue are not just a baseball team. They are a multi-billion dollar conglomerate. The Ohtani merchandising operation. It's the Ohtani merchandising operation. And occasionally they'll play baseball and whatnot here. And Milwaukee, they got to be loving this, right? You're Milwaukee. You're like, holy crap. This is great. Like, the Dodgers are so arrogant. They think they can win with one arm tied behind their back with Ohtani playing the way he's playing right now. And Milwaukee's on the power play in the NLCS. And they are licking their chops. And for so long, teams had the fear factor with Ohtani. They didn't want to pitch to him. And now you look at it, it's like they can't wait to pitch these Milwaukee Brewer pitchers against Shohei Ohtani. And I don't blame them. Like, the Dodgers are voluntarily playing without a designated hitter. It's pretty impressive. Ohtani, by the way, batting 150 with a 411 OPS in the postseason. I'm told that's not good. And 1-for-7 with three strikeouts in the National League Championship Series. The man is Mr. Automatica. And in terms of an automatic out for Shohei Ohtani, who I am convinced the amount of bullcrap coming from Dave Roberts that Ohtani could go up to home plate blindfolded, holding a broomstick, and Dave Roberts would call it a productive at-bat. Really liked him in that spot. Did you, Dave? Yeah, really, really did. All right, now to the American League Championship Series. They actually played a game on a Tuesday night there. We head to the Sunshine State with Brian Anderson and Ron Darling and Jeff Francoeur there on Turner Sports. Yeah, they're still in business. I thought they went out of business when they lost the NBA, but they're still in business. So there they were, Brian Anderson, Brewers broadcaster. Must annoy him that he has to do the other series and not the Brewers series. And the Dodger guy gets to do the Dodger series for Fox, Joe Davis. But Freddie Peralta, who sucked at a time you cannot suck for the Mets after being pretty good for Milwaukee. Freddie Peralta threw not one, not two, not three, not four, not five, six. Six innings of four-hit ball. And someone named Liam Hicks, we have no idea who that is. Apparently he's a baseball player. And he had a two-run single, compliments of the generosity of Jose Ramirez. Fielding error. And the Rays stun. Well, they didn't really stun. They were supposed to win. But they beat the Guardians 3-1. The final, the American League Championship Series, best of five now tied 1-1. Game three of this epic matchup for friends and family only will be Thursday night back in Northern Ohio, weather permitting. There is some rain in the forecast. So there is some rain. We'll see how that goes there. The skipper of the Cleveland Guardians, he gets the vote of confidence is what he gets. Well, let's get the state of the Guardians address here. The Cleveland Guardians tied 1-1 after losing. Stephen Vogt is the manager, and defensive blunders all over the place. Here's what he had to say.
1: And he rips one to right down the...
0: Apparently he sounded like a play-by-play guy. So we don't play sound. Stephen Vogt, 1-1, usual standard bullcrap there from the manager. All right, so here's the question. Did Freddie Peralta and the Rays win this game, or did Jose Ramirez and the Guardians lose this game? That's the question. All right, so there's only one correct answer, and you know if you've been with the show a long time, the better stories in the losing locker room, most games are lost, not won. This is, what kind of punch was this for the team formerly known as the Tribe? This was a body blow, body blow, body blow. October baseball, I am told, is about a lot of things. One of the things it's about is concentration. You got to have concentration. And Jose Ramirez was, it looked like, mentally chasing butterflies while the game was chasing him, which generally is not a good strategy. Freddie Peralta was good. I'm not going to rain all over Freddie Peralta. He was good. He was. Jose Ramirez, though, suffering from a Cat 5 brain fog, a Category 5 brain fog. For Jose Ramirez, he had so much fog upstairs. How much fog did he have? Thanks for asking. He had so much fog upstairs that he had enough to qualify

and shifting from an offensive-driven team to a pitching-heavy team, the Yankees, and juggling the bullpen and all that. But it wasn't all sunshine, rainbows, and lollipops, as Girardi did get out his Astro Blaster and take some shots at Jazz Chisholm for saying that his reckless defensive play there in game two of the ALCS, he was going to do that again. Girardi said, no, you can't do the same thing. It didn't work. Girardi also questioning the lack of accountability in the Yankee clubhouse as he cited the repeated mental mistakes that the Yankees had this past season, base running blunders and players sliding past bases. It's just a dumb baseball team. All right, so the question, how much stock do you put on Joe Girardi defending the Yankees manager Aaron Boone and slamming Jazz Chisholm? So I put down zero, zilch, nada, as the Girardi endorsement of Aaron Boone is worth less than expired Chuck E. Cheese tokens from back in the day when they used to have tokens. It's an absolute no purchasing power situation. Now, the most interesting part in many ways is Joe Girardi talking about the lack of accountability in the Yankee locker room, which is really calling out Aaron Judge. Aaron Judge is the El Capitan of the Yankees. So when you say there's a lack of accountability in the clubhouse, you're really calling out Aaron Judge. Are you not? That's how I heard it. He's the captain. So if there's lack of accountability, it falls on his shoulder. Now, that being said, Joe Girardi is a card-carrying member of the Brotherhood of Managers, whether active or former managers. And he's also collecting a Yankee broadcasting check. He does some Yankee games, not a lot, but he does some Yankee games on TV on the YES Network, the propaganda arm of Yankee baseball. And he's collecting that check, and you expect Joe Girardi to toss Aaron Boone under the number four train? Come on, please. This is the easiest endorsement in all of baseball. It is. Joe Girardi knows that Aaron Boone is going to be back next season, and he's going to do the games on TV. So you think you're going to kowtow to Aaron Boone? He thinks he probably would. And he's also operating under the assumption that whenever baseball ends its work stoppage, Jazz Chisholm will be headed to a different outpost. And we all know Aaron Boone is just a middle manager with a tablet. And as long as the tablet has power, he's okay. He's not some visionary. He's not. Aaron Boone is essentially assembling the Yankee Stadium Lego set piece by piece. You give him the instructions. And you say, all right, here's what you got to do to build the ballpark. Okay. He will build a lovely replica with those Legos. Just great. You take away the instruction manual, and Aaron Boone will be sitting on the carpet, chewing on those plastic Lego bricks, just crunching away. And say, oh, this is interesting. It's very crunchy. It's extra crunchy peanut butter is what it is. And the Yankees have been for many years here the most expensive, underachieving country club in American sport. So congratulations to the Yankees on that. They have spent years and years talking about fundamentals while playing baseball like nobody bothered to read the manual on the fundamentals. You feel me on that? All right, it is the Ben Maller Show. We are about to hit this magic button and release all the phones. All the phones are about to be released. We'll open up all the lines. If you'd like to be part, 877-996-6369. Keep in mind, it's easier to get in now. It's going to get progressively harder as we go through the overnight. So if you want to be part of the show, hit us up right now. Say hello. Again, 877-99 on Fox. That's 877-996-6369. Also on X, at Ben Maller. That is at Ben Maller. If you want to be part of the program that way. As the playoffs are continuing in baseball, and as a managerial, one of the high-profile managerial jobs already been filled in baseball for the teams that did not qualify for the Final Four. We'll take a look at that. The whole thing, we'll take your calls, 877-99 on Fox. We'll get to all of that
and we will do it.

0: next. However, it is the A block, and let's see, what hour is it? Let's find out.
1: Number one.
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0: show, Fox Sports Radio, as we continue on. Heading into a 14th day of October. Still the 13th out west, as we'll all be there before you know it. Well, our friends in Alaska and Hawaii, Kev Atomic in Alaska, our pals in Hawaii. We haven't got a lot of calls from Hawaii. When Dorco the comedian left the show, he was I was told he was upset that he did not win a Benny Award. So he has left the show. It's unfortunate. Shocking that we could lose a listener because of a Benny Award.
1: Well, now he can't put that on his resume and all the lost jobs that he would have got from that.
0: I understand. He wanted the Malapalooza. I think it was, I said Benny. He wanted the Malapalooza.

0: You remember he was in the Malapalooza?
1: Oh.
0: Yeah. He was upset.
1: Well, that's a fan vote. We don't have any control over that.
0: Yeah. We do miss Dorco, so if anybody knows Dorco in Hawaii, let us know. Hopefully he's doing okay. In the meantime, 877-99 on Fox. There he is. Where does he rank in the pantheon of bad comics that have called the show? Dorco.
2: We don't appreciate your jokes, old man.
0: The effort was there. 877-99 on Fox. Also on X, at Ben Maller. That is at Ben Maller.
3: I want to be like Lady Gaga.
0: Be part of the program. You can also say hello to the entire staff. You're the Lareda FSR Tech Queen right there.
4: Meow.
0: Koopa Loop at Up Bronco Fan. That's Up Bronco Fan. Your comments can and will be used against you in the court of the Maller Militia, so please act accordingly. And do not upset the Supreme Court Justices Ferg Dog and Alf and Maller Prop Guy. Do not do that. And we need someone to fill in for our friend, Inca Terror. He's traveling abroad. He announced his departure yesterday, so he's heading out. He's heading out, and that's it. He'll be back in like a month or two or whatever. Just traveling around, just doing his thing. All right, it is the Ben Maller Show as we continue on here, and the Maller Militia with a lot to say. A late-night drug tester says Ohtani's slump is just a marketing ploy. He will get 6 runs batted in and claim he changed his pregame drink, which the Dodgers will sell for $50 a bottle in Game 4. Well, that's a good story. However, if you think it's just $50 a bottle, you don't understand the price gouging at Dodger Stadium. That'll be $250. You kidding me? They're charging like $150 for a cheeseburger. What are you talking about? They have no shame over there. Bob,
4: dude, that burger better feed like 7 people.
0: It feeds all, like, small island nations can live off that burger for a month. Bob writes and says, hey, Ben, thanks for telling me Ohtani's OPS stat is not good. Where do they come up with these stats? Pinch Ohtani. He likes him in that spot, going 0-for-4 every game too much. The Dodgers will never overcome the 100-win curse the wicked witch placed on them. I'm sure they can't win because of that. Clearly. Zach writes in, I assume he's from Colorado. He says, what would you do to fix the Rockies? Well, first of all, I'd actually try. They haven't tried. Because when you try, you can actually put a competitive team on the field. You're only a few players away. Like, it's always the argument, right? A couple of starting pitchers, halfway decent major league starting pitchers, a couple of good relief pitchers, and a couple of good hitters. So you're like 6 players. All right, well, that's a lot of players, but it doesn't seem like that much. You don't have to replace the entire roster. You get a couple of competent starting pitchers, a couple of competent relief pitchers, and a couple of decent hitters, and you're on your way. And just try. Just try. Yes. All right. Jill writes in, says, I love Joe Girardi. He says what he feels. Aaron Boone did have a decent season, considering all the injuries, Aaron Judge, etc. But I agree, there is no accountability, and I can't stand Jazz. It's from our friend Jill. I'd say she's a long-suffering New York sports fan, but she is a Knicks fan, and the Knickerbockers just did win the championship. Nature Boy, answering the call to the Wild, says Brian Anderson is way better than Joe Davis at baseball. Can you ask Anthony to say hey to Brian? No, because Anthony's not a baseball guy. Anthony, what do you like again, Anthony? Can you tell me what you like?
5: I like football.
0: All right. Well, thank you. Appreciate that. Bagel Boy says, excellent monologue, Big Ben. A realist. Unlike Cowboy fans, he says. Unlike Cowboy fans. All right. What do we got here? Who else do we have? I see one more, and then we'll get to the calls. Jason the Diamond Man writes in. He says, I do not hate Maller's idea that the Rams would sign Justin Tucker as their new place kicker. Well, bad news, Jason. The Rams have passed on Justin Tucker. They signed a guy who's the size of a garden gnome as their, I guess he's going to be their kicker. I don't know if they're going to have a tryout or not. The Rams did sign a kicker off the Jets practice squad. They released the thicker kicker, who didn't deserve to be on the team. He was on thin ice to start with and then went out and had a disastrous performance for the Rams. So they have fired the thicker kicker after a couple of shanks against Buffalo. And they keep saying, well, that last kick was blocked. It was such a bad kick. How bad was it that it? The only reason it was able to be blocked was because the kick went on in the wrong direction. All right, 877-99 on Fox is the number. And to the phones we go. Let's say hello to Drew, who's in Coral Gables in beautiful Florida. What's going on? Hi, Drew.
3: Listen, I am really aggravated at watching these Dodgers one strike out like crazy. And another thing is, let's take Ohtani out of the conversation here. If there was any other of the eight players on that team outside of the pitcher, he would have benched him. But he ain't going to bench Ohtani because he's got too much power. And he screws around with that lineup. Everybody's got a different order and watch their, you know, every game. It's like Ohtani will hit fifth, Freeman sixth, Muncy third. There's just no consistency. And I look back on their season. To me, it looks like the August 31st series when they came off a road trip. They played the Red Sox and they got swept. Then they get swept by the Braves. Then they get swept by the Cubs. They're losing 2 out of 3 to the Arizona. Now, maybe that's because they had such a freaking big lead before the All-Star break. They didn't have anything to play for. And yet, that's when Robert should have put, the kid number 95, the rookie. Sit Ohtani's ass down and put that kid in there. At least the kid has some enthusiasm, because from what I'm seeing, the only two people on that team that has any kind of enthusiasm is Mookie and Edmund. They're the only two. The rest of them, I don't know if they're too old.
0: Well, they're terrible. Now, listen, you're going full panic. It's premature for a panic. Bad job by you. You can't go full panic yet, Drew. You got to wait till they lose a game at Dodger Stadium. Then you can go full panic. If they lose the game on Wednesday night or whenever, Thursday here, then you go full panic. You're prematurely going full panic. The Dodgers, they just win these games at home and they give themselves a chance to win the series. Obviously. They look terrible right now. What do you want me to say? They're terrible. I would bench Ohtani.
3: I agree with you.
0: Okay.
3: Ben, I agree with you 100%. It just seems like ever since that series against Boston, they have been going down and they strike out like freaking 5 out of 10 times. They can't even get the freaking ball out of the infield.
0: No, it's futile. They're limp. It's pathetic. They do look old. They look like an old team.
3: Yes, they do.
0: The lineup looks old. All right. Thank you, Drew. You feel better?
3: Ben, you the man, buddy.
0: All right. Thank you, buddy. There you go. There's Drew unloading. I unload too, but I wait a little bit. Let's go. I go to Blind Scott, who was on the mailbag this past weekend. Many of you enjoyed that. Others of you hated it. Hello, Blind Scott. In Boston.
6: So I want to come on the mailbag again. That was the proudest thing I ever did. I'm so proud of that. That's the greatest accomplishment in my life going on there. I like how it went. I'll be available at the same time if you want to call me. I deleted the Twitter app. Wanted to come on the fifth hour to talk about Walter's son. I understand disability very well, cerebral palsy and genetic diseases, and I think it would be great for us to discuss. We have a lot of disabled people listening in the audience, and I just want to tell y'all, if you're struggling, you could call 988. I mean, you could email Ben Maller. His mother-in-law is a nurse. We would do anything to help anybody with disability on this show that might be struggling with mental illness or might be just struggling in general. We don't want to lose any listeners like we lost Walter's son. If you remember Walter's son, when Walter first started selling crystal meth, he was very engaged and he was happy. But then at the end of the show, he was very much against it and thought it was a bad thing. So I'm very sorry that we lost him, and I consider him part of the Mallard militia. And we have a childhood star on this show. And if Ben's not interested in the fifth-hour email bag, I might go on the sixth-hour email bag with Justin Cooper, and that's about Ben Mallard. That's going to be about Ben Mallard.
0: Is that right? Okay, that'll be a yeah, that'll be big. Yeah, now there was rumors, and I guess they were going to bring it back. Robbie the Mariner. I know you love Robbie, and you're a big fan of Robbie and the Aussie and, guy.
6: Queen Roxanne
0: and Queen Roxanne. Yeah, they were doing the Mallardtown. The Mallardtown podcast was going to come back, and then
6: So they don't really like me. So a lot of these people just hate me, and they prefer that.
0: Why would they hate you? I don't understand. Why would they hate you?
6: Well, because they don't feel you make them hate me because you use my wrong pronouns and you don't support me and you gaslight me.
0: I don't. No, I just had you on the fifth hour podcast. That's the ultimate. Did he just do a 180 right there?
4: Totally did.
0: Did he not start the call by saying the greatest accomplishment of his life?
4: I was so excited. I was like, oh, look, he doesn't hate you anymore. I don't know.
0: Now I'm going to give him a pass because Blind Scott's off the meds. So I'm going to give him, from what I've heard, I don't know. You know, he's not taking the meds. And so that happened. See, the problem is I brought up Robbie and these other people and then that.
4: You made him jealous.
0: Yeah, that triggered him. That was painful for Scott. That was unfortunate. Anyway, it is the Ben Maller Show. By the way, Don Mattingly, Donnie Baseball, by default, because apparently nobody else wants the Phillies job. Don Mattingly, apparently, what we're hearing, the job is his if he wants. Let's start the call by saying the greatest accomplishment of his life.
4: I was so excited. I was like, oh, look, he doesn't hate you anymore. I don't know.
0: Now I'm going to give him a pass because Blind Scott's off the meds. So I'm going to give him, from what I've heard, I don't know. You know, he's not taking the meds. And so that happened. See, the problem is I brought up Robbie and these other people, and then that
4: you made him jealous.
0: Yeah, that triggered him. That was painful for Scott. That was unfortunate. Anyway, it is the Ben Maller Show. By the way, Don Mattingly, Donnie Baseball, by default, because apparently nobody else wants the Phillies job. Don Mattingly, apparently, what we're hearing, the job is his if he wants. He's going to remain the Phillies manager 2027 after Alex Cora said, I ain't going there. Mattingly and the Phillies started terribly under Rob Thompson, then turned things around, although they tanked in the playoffs. So he's supposedly in line, Don Mattingly, to get that job full time. Good for him. All right, here's the Who Am I game. I was a sixth round pick. I threw the most famous lateral in NFL playoff history. And I also even appeared in professional wrestling for TNA at the Slammiversary. I believe that's what it was called. Anyway, sixth-round pick. I threw the most famous lateral pass in NFL playoff history and appeared in TNA wrestling back during my career. Who am I? That is the question. The answer. We'll get to it, and we will do it next. However, it is the B block. What hour is it?
7: Number 1.
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0: 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It's omnipresent. And hit that little subscribe button there. You're good to go. I know. It's wild and crazy, right? Yes, it is. Thank you. All right, back to it we go, and we'll pay off the somewhat popular, Who Am I?
1: Who?
0: It's where we pretend to be somebody else, and here we go. I was a sixth-round draft pick. I threw the most famous lateral in NFL playoff history. I also appeared in TNA Wrestling back in the day. Who am I? That is the question. What is the answer? And let's see, does anyone in the Maller Militia know the answer? Femi, the top Uber Eats driver in the Twin Cities, is going with Rob Gronkowski as his answer. What else do we have? Let's see here. Alf, the alien opiner, says Eli Herring, the high draft pick, turned down millions to not work in the NFL on the Sabbath. Okay. That's from our buddy. Who else? Terry Bradshaw, guest by Maller Prop Guy. Page down. Jesse the Body Ventura from Not Blind Austin. Lawrence got it right, obviously cheating. Jerome Bettis, the bus goes round and round. The wheels on the bus go round and round. That's from Analog Al for Jerome Bettis, his answer. Frank Hauser going with Chicago Bears great Pard Pierce is his answer. King Kong Bundy from our friend Natron, who lives up in Stockton and comes to the Maller meet and greet with his lady there every year. He's in Vegas. We get to hang out with Natron. A tree from the 773. He got it right, obviously cheating. Who else do we have? Page down. Analog Al says Blind Scott is awesome in Blind Scott's head. So he says, El Rey says we need to go back to Worcester. I would love to go back to Worcester. I had a great time in Worcester. The people at the Woo Sox were very nice the next day. We had a wonderful night out, met a lot of friends of the show. It was a great time. So we have no plans to go back to Worcester, but we'll love to. I love hanging out in Boston. Need to go there more. All right, one more time. Here's the Who Am I game. I was a sixth-round pick. I threw the most famous lateral in NFL Who? Playoff history. I also appeared in TNA Wrestling. Who am I? Lorena!
2: It's obviously Hulk Hogan.
0: No. That would be the man who completed the illegal lateral, Frank Wycheck, the late Frank Wycheck, to Kevin Dyson. Music City Miracle. He had a good passing career. Didn't pass much, but he completed most of the pass. Frank Wycheck. 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
18: The American League Championship Series is tied at a game apiece after Tampa Bay's home win against Cleveland 3-1. The Rays got their three runs in the fourth inning thanks to an error by veteran third baseman Jose Ramirez. Winning pitcher Freddy Peralta of Tampa Bay went six scoreless innings with six strikeouts. Game three of the best of seven is in Cleveland on Thursday. The NLCS resumes Wednesday night on FS1. The Brewers lead the Dodgers 2-0. LA DH Shohei Ohtani, despite injuries, will still be in the lineup. Patriots running back Travion Henderson is due to miss multiple weeks with a high ankle sprain. 49ers linebacker Dre Greenlaw's one-game suspension was upheld. Bears defensive end Montez Sweat was suspended 2 games for PEDs. And Rams tackle Alaric Jackson was suspended 2 games for punching an opponent after the game Monday. And in the NHL, Carolina won it 6 straight, 4-2 over Washington. I'm Steve DeSager.
19: Bulletin. Big Ben Maller, the big dog.
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19: 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He won't stay. 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

0: a lightning bolt when you have no power? Can you have that? Welcome in the beginning of another hour of the Ben Maller Show. We are in the air everywhere as we gab away. And we have low prices that nobody can beat. We're giving our takes away for free. You get a take. You get a take. You get it. Everyone gets a take. I know. Coast to coast, border to border, and beyond, on the vast and stratospherically powerful microphones of FSR emanating live from the roller as we drive that steamroller around the radio dial, guaranteed human, from the world-famous Fox Sports Radio studios where Alameda Lou from the Bay, he's got his Brock Purdy jersey on. He's got his little sippy cup. He's got a little 49er sippy cup there. He's very excited. Fluffy Dave, Tom the Terrible. 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The crown is yours. And Kathy in Madison, she's all fired up. She's in Wisconsin. She's a big Brewers fan. She's very excited about the series continuing in the National League Championship Series. And there is no time like October. The NLCS is here streaming live on Fox 1. The back-to-back World Series champion Dodgers take on the top seed Brewers. Game 3 of the NLCS will be on Wednesday night. This NLCS rematch, one series from the World Series. You can stream the MLB postseason live on Fox 1. And our lead this hour from the power outage heard around the NFL following Denver's latest beatdown of the 0-5 Chargers, although it wasn't really a beatdown. They won the game by 6 points. Justin Herbert, the incompetent quarterback of the Chargers, has had his name bandied about. A lot of trade chatter, if you follow this kind of stuff, that's heating up. I don't know if you saw any of this or not. Perhaps not. Herbert signed one of those mega millions contracts through 2029. He's contractually obligated to the team that used to be in San Diego, the Chargers, and he's got massive money. There is a no-trade clause. So there is a no-trade clause. Now, his value in terms of the trade market, there are some that are saying, well, he's worth 2 first-round picks. You know, and people are just throwing fettuccine Alfredo against the wall to see what sticks. They're like, well, he's worth 2 first-round picks. Others are like, well, nah, you couldn't even get a second round and a third round pick for Herbert the way he's playing. He has been not only a quarterback, he's been terrible this year for the Chargers, completing less than 60% of his passes with 5 touchdowns, 7 interceptions, which I'm told is not good, 17 sacks in 5 games. Bad situational awareness. And that's on him, and a miserable passer rating. The numbers are bad across the board for Justin Herbert. He is winless in 3 playoff appearances, including one of the all-time great choke jobs in pro football history, as the Charger quarterback did nothing in the second half, which is why the Jacksonville Jaguars stormed back from 27 points down. And then last year, if I remember correctly, against the Texans, Justin Herbert was very generous giving the football away. So November is approaching. We're getting, you know, it's already the 14th of October. November approaching, the trade deadline. The Chargers publicly insisting that they are never, ever going to trade Justin Herbert. They let that be known to the sock puppet, who in NFL insider crowd that just repeats everything. No, no, we're not trading him. We'll never trade, never ever going to trade Justin Herbert. That's a long time. All right, so it's a good jumping off point. Let us discuss the question for those of you in the back of the room. What do you make of Chargers quarterback Justin Herbert being floated by some on the trade market and the Chargers claiming, no, no, no, we're never going to trade this guy. So I've got assembly line, McDonald's soft serve, and barbed wire. And we will combine all of these things together, and we are going to have a screw loose, which is what some of the people that call this show have. A few screws loose. All right, so number one.
1: Number one.
0: I said number.
1: Number one.
0: Now, privately, the Chargers have made it be known that we are not getting rid of Justin Herbert. That is their their position. They leaked it. Adam Schefter had it. They said, well, we're not going to trade this guy. However, the circle of life in the NFL is you are a promising quarterback coming out of the draft. You play okay. You get a big contract. And then at that point, you got to crank it up a couple of notches. He's not cranking it up a couple of notches. And we know that one man's trash is another man's treasure. That's the way it is. And just if you don't believe me, look at Goodwill, look at OfferUp, all those places you get other people's garbage and you get very horny for that stuff. And so Herbert is a guy that throws the football like Zeus, throwing thunderbolts. Just like that. That's what it sounds like. That's a thunderbolt. Yeah. Unfortunately, the scoreboard does not award points for mythology. So if only the Zeus-like throws, the thunderbolt, if those were worth points, that would be great. And you look at all the stats and all the niceties that were tossed out by Chris Collinsworth and Troy Aikman and back when Tony Romo was an upstanding citizen and he called the NFL games and how many broadcasters just loved Justin Herbert. Slava, all over Justin Herbert. You look back at that and it's kind of like he was a bag of Ruffles potato chips, the flaming hot cheddar and sour cream. A lot of empty calories there. A lot of empty calories. And yet he was given the franchise quarterback contract and didn't deliver the results. Not a big game quarterback, Justin Herbert. Not a guy that gets it done in the big moment. He hasn't been that guy. You're not that guy, pal. You're not that guy. And the Herbert alibi assembly line, the Justin Herbert alibi assembly line operates 24 hours a day, 7 days a week, including all federal holidays. It does not shut down. Every failure has a nice excuse, a really nice excuse, every single one. And I say, oh, well, it's not his fault. It's the offensive line. Okay, it's the offensive line's fault. That's great. Oh, no, it's the coaching staff. They're the ones that are effing up. Okay, they're stupid. Fine. No, no, it's the injuries. Okay, I got you. It's the injuries. No, no, wait a minute. It's the receivers. It's their fault. No, no, hold on a sec. It's the fans. There's not enough powder blue fans. That's why Herbert's not good. Herbert is always just an innocent bystander, even though he's the donkey under center. Right? He's always the innocent bystander at the scene of the crime. And it's one football crime after another for the Chargers, one after another. At some point, he's either just incapable of doing it and he just can't overcome adversity or what else? I don't even know any other answer to that. What would the other answer be? Now, for those of you that said there's no way the Chargers are going to trade him, they said they're not going to trade him, they're not going to trade him, blah, blah, blah, blah, blah. Yeah, Herbert has a no-trade clause. Whoop-de-damn-do. Whoop-de-damn-do. He's got a no-trade clause. That's great. What does that mean? That just means he can handpick the team he wants to play for. It also means he can get a little kicker, a little sweetener, some sugar put on top, and they can facilitate a trade. Now, Herbert is one desperate owner away from becoming someone else's very expensive science project. Very expensive science project. And you say, well, who would be in the market? The obvious one would be the Atlanta Falcons. They don't have a quarterback. Michael Penix Jr., when he plays, is okay, but he's always hurt. Tua sucks. So they don't have a quarterback. What, if you're Atlanta and you got all these toys around the quarterback position, all these great playmakers, why would you not call the Chargers up and say, hey, let's make a deal. Let's bring in Justin Herbert, see if he likes to eat grits. We'll bring him to Atlanta. Or if you're the Minnesota Vikings, you don't have a quarterback. You've got a championship-level defense in Minnesota. You don't have a quarterback. You go on this gimmick sideshow guy, the glitch, Alligator Arms Murray. Now, I'm not convinced that Herbert's an upgrade from Kyler Murray. Some of you people are, so go that direction. And then you look at some of the other bad franchises that are always making moves that you question. You say, well, the Cleveland Browns, they don't have a quarterback. And the Arizona Cardinals, they don't have a quarterback. All right, now, page two. To the Fight Club. That's right. Body blow, body blow, body blow. Fight Club. Fallout, Monday Night Football postgame. The Bills beat the Rams in overtime on the undercard. In the main event, the Rams actually knocked out the Buffalo Bills. What? Yeah, well, if the game had gone to double overtime, as my friend Alex used to say, then, hey, that would have been a win for the Rams. It was the postgame punch heard round the football world, everyone buzzing about this. I assume you know by now. We talked about it a little bit yesterday. Rams left tackle Alaric Jackson suspended not one but two games without pay for throwing a haymaker at Bills linebacker Bradley Chubb. And he did connect. He was caught red-handed. Jackson confronted Chubb. There were words exchanged, and one thing led to another, and then kaboom! As Eileen in San Francisco would say, kaboom! Just like that. Right there, punch to the head, to the face, right in midfield. Television cameras caught the whole thing. Question. What stands out about the Rams starting left tackle Alaric Jackson being suspended for punching a Bills player post-game, after the game had ended in overtime? So after a minutes-long Maller deliberation of the available information, we've determined that Alaric Jackson was not actually suspended for throwing a punch for fighting. He was suspended for being an idiot to the highest degree. Congratulations. The irony here is extraordinary. It just is. So Jackson works in one of the most heavily televised industries in America. There isn't a lot of live television. Local news is live in television and sports are live. And nothing draws an audience more than the NFL. So you work for a business that is a TV show and they sell football, but it's really a TV show. And you somehow, you jackwagon somehow forgot that the game was being televised, or you assumed that that was something else going on. The NFL didn't need to investigate this. They had the punch from not one, not two, not three, not four, not five. How about six different camera angles? I'm guessing there's some drone footage somewhere of the punch. And Jackson apparently thought the final whistle meant the surveillance system was unplugged. That's it. No more. It's difficult to claim that you've been misunderstood when your fist is doing all the talking. It's very difficult. The man possesses Alaric Jackson, based on some of his other activities here as well. He possesses the impulse control of a toddler who has been told, hey, the McDonald's soft serve machine is broken. And, well, no, I need my cone. I need my vanilla cone. Where's my McFlurry? What's wrong with you people? So, I will tell you, try punching a colleague at the office Christmas party, which will be here in a couple months. Try punching a colleague and see how understanding your employer becomes. Let me know. Get back to me. All right. I'm not telling you to do that. I'm just saying if you do that, get back to me. So, Alaric Jackson, the football IQ, it went from questionable to assembly required. There was an employee at the company years ago that did go. It was not him. We did have an employee who did throw a haymaker, who then actually ended up on network television, by the way. He got promoted. He got promoted. All right, final point to Austin, Texas, the rare college football story, which is a hybrid. It's college and the NFL. So Texas coach Steve Sarkisian, Coach Sark, defending his quarterback. That's my quarterback, Arch Manning, earlier this week, claiming his famous surname, the Manning surname, brings unfair scrutiny. Boo hoo hoo. Sarkisian argued an unknown quarterback with four top 10 victories and 13 starts would receive universal praise. And his defense,

0: NFL draft has had a bumpity ride in Austin. Some highs and some lows. Even the Ohio State game, Arch Manning was horrific. Horrific. It was terrible in that particular game at the end. By the way, we'd like to alert all the affiliates down the line. Stay Awake with Jake is listening, by the way. He heard his name, and he is tuning in. You know, he's a big radio muckety-muck and all that, engineer and all that, the great Stay Awake with Jake. Lorraine, I don't know if you know Jake. Jake was our engineer for a long time, Jake Warner. The
1: like Big Brother Jake?
0: Big Brother Jake.
1: Yeah, I met him at Mount SAC, my college that I go to.
0: Okay, there you go. Anyway, to the question, here it is. Is Texas coach Steve Sarkisian confusing legitimate quarterback criticism with unfair expectations because Arch Manning has a famous last name? So to answer the question, listen, I'm nodding my head yes. This is obviously a confused Sark, Coach Sark. Are we supposed to throw some kind of pity party? Is that what we're supposed to do for a quarterback who won the genetic lottery? Do you know how much easier it is in life when you're born into the Manning family? Now, good for him. That's a wonderful mitzvah. I'm not ripping him for it, but let's not sit here and pretend like it's hardship. The Manning name in the football world is a VIP pass. It is not some kind of prison sentence. You can't say you overcame the odds. Now, you could argue that he's Arch Manning, not Peyton or Eli Manning's son, the other Manning's son, right? Cooper Manning. He said, well, that's not as good. But Arch Manning was born into royalty, football royalty. He was born on third base. And you listen to Steve Sarkisian. I know coaches have to defend their players, but you listen to Steve Sarkisian, and he wants us to believe the poor guy had to crawl through broken glass and barbed wire to get where he is in life, overcoming the odds. He'd overcome the odds. If he hadn't made it, he would have overcome the odds to play college football. By the way, Arch Manning, who is apparently really difficult to not celebrate Arch Manning, according to Coach Sark, out of all the college football quarterbacks, where is Arch Manning? Where does he rank? And remember, he was a Heisman contender preseason, so he's, what do you think, certainly top 20, right? No? All right, top 25. Huh? How about top, do I hear top 30? Gotta be top 30, come on. Top 35? No? All right. Top 40. Yes? All right, you're nodding. No! It turns out Arch Manning is the 65th ranked quarterback in college football. Is that good? I'm asking for a friend. 65th ranked quarterback in college football, behind the likes of the quarterbacks from the Western Michigan Broncos and Sam Houston State. Their quarterbacks rank higher than Arch Manning. If Arch Manning were named Arch Johnson, nobody would have considered him a Heisman favorite or possible top pick overall before the season. Right? That's just a fact, Jack. That's a fact. And he's the most protected quarterback in collegiate football, Arch Manning. He's got a massive NIL deal because of the last name, not because of his production on the field. And so you can't enjoy the perks of football royalty and then claim some kind of diplomatic immunity when you throw the ball to the wrong team multiple times and cost your team a victory against an unranked opponent. And I understand all coaches do not want to criticize their players because the players today can't handle it. And even back in the old days, they didn't always blast players, but they did occasionally, rare and appropriate, blast the player. Sarkisian is reluctant to hold Arch Manning accountable. He is. And really what Coach Sark is doing, he's double dipping. He's not only coaching the Longhorns, he's also running a public relations department for the Manning family is what he's doing. And it's not going to work out well for Sarkisian either. He's not going to last there. If this goes the way that it's possibly going to go, it certainly looks like it's heading that direction. You lose to Oklahoma like that, my God. Watch out. Watch out. All right, it is the Ben Maller Show. If you'd like to comment on this, we'll open up the phone lines again. 877-996-6369. You do not have to call. We have plenty of people and content we can talk about. We don't need your call. But if you want to call and you think you

0: have something somebody else wants to hear, feel free to give us a buzz here at 877-99 on Fox. That's 877-996-6369 if you want to be part of the program. Later this hour, we have Mallard of the Third Degree. We'll also have the Insta Trivia. You can send comments in on X at Ben Mallard. You don't have to stay on hold. We'll read your comments if you follow the Ben Mallard Show account. Well, the verdict is in, and it is a split decision for one of the biggest names in sports who spent the last couple weeks in a courtroom. Split decision for an NFL star. We'll give you that, and we will do it next. However, it's a block party, and it's the A block. What hour is it? Let's find out.
1: Number two.
0: Thank you, Mr. Leprechaun. 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

0: show, Fox Sports Radio, as we roll on. A reminder, next hour, not this hour, next hour, you'll be long gone by next hour, but next hour, we will have the Queen of Hearts with Lorena. She'll be giving out advice on the stock market, geopolitical situations, or just about relationships. But either way, she'll be here next hour. The Queen of Hearts, hashtag Queen of Hearts for that. In the meantime, you want to be part of the live radio show? 877-996-6369. No need to call if you have nothing to say. Just sit back and eavesdrop in. Or you can hang out with us on the phones. You can send a message on X at Ben Maller. That's at Ben Maller. Lorena is here. She's the FSR tech queen.
1: Yo, yo, yo, yo.
0: And she likes yo-yos. And Koopa Loop.
1: Not very good at them, though.
0: Koopa Loop right over there. At a Bronco fan. Comments can and will be used against you in the court of the Maller Militia, so please act accordingly. I'm guessing not a lot of yo-yos are being used anymore. I think the yo-yo and the Ouija board are things that have gone away. And the hula hoop.
1: Those are the slinky.
0: The slinky also. Things of a bygone era that are no longer used.
1: Those are things that you would do when you had nothing to do with your hands, but we're all so busy scrolling these days.
0: Yes, exactly. Exactly, exactly, exactly. Bob from Glen Allen writes in, Virginia. He says, hey, Ben, about the ops comment, I'm an old timer. What is Chargers sell price asking for a Browns fan? Yeah. Well, pennies on the dollar. Doug, our buddy Douglas from Mississippi writes in. Haven't heard from Douglas in a while. Shouldn't we look at Arch Manning and others that have pro family members as what could happen, not what is going to happen? What could happen, not what's going to happen? Well, it's the Nepo baby situation. It's not quite the same direct Nepo baby thing because Arch Manning is not Eli or Peyton Manning's son, but uncle. Peyton and Uncle Elijah. Mad Jack writes in, says, should I wait? He says, should I wait to get my Blake Snell jersey until it goes on clearance? I'm a myopic Dodger fan, and I've got to get mine. Got to get mine. I ain't playing until I get mine, bro. I'm not playing. Yeah. I would wait because it will be on sale if the Dodgers end up gagging this series away.
2: I'm not playing unless I get mine.
0: Yeah. Some interesting stories out there about Blake Snell. I don't know what's true or not, but people telling me some interesting tales.
2: Bro, I'm risking my life.
0: Some interesting things about Blake Snell. I don't know if it's true or not, but I can't say it. I won't get sued, but very interesting. Curmudgeon Wayne writes in, says it would be nice if you could do one show without the drooling over an L.A. team every damn night. It's the same. Well, Curmudgeon Wayne, let me explain how this works, okay? I know you're not that smart because you're Curmudgeon Wayne. So every day I start with a blank canvas. Think of me like PBS legend from back in the day, Bob Ross. And I am painting a forest. I've got trees. I got the whole thing.
1: And beautiful bushes.
0: A lot of bushes. And so I come in here every day, and I don't know what to talk about. People tell me, so, oh, man, you've been doing the same stupid job for 25 years. Holy crap. How do you do it? Every day is different. There's something new. There's some new controversy every day. It just so happens, Curmudgeon Wayne, that the stories here are today's crop of stories are about Justin Herbert. I don't care about the Chargers. That's the story. And Ohtani, the Dodgers saying they were going to bench Ohtani, that was the story as well. That was a much more important story than the Tampa Bay Rays and the Cleveland Guardians. Yo, Analog Al says Arch Johnson was an actor during the 1960s, Munsters and the Twilight Zone. Yeah, I think I'm up on my manager or my actors from the 1960s. Fargo Pete writes and says, hey, Ben, the most important stat for the Ben Maller Show is the RPO, radio power off. Mine is a 1. It's the amount of seconds it takes from the time you hear Marcel or Whoopi Pie Blair until you turn the radio off. Well, that's a bad job by you, Fargo Pete. You don't turn the show off. You turn the sound down. That's what you do. All right, let's go to the phones. Let's go to Don, who's in Southern California here in Simi Valley.
3: Hey, Good evening, Big Ben. Great to always hear you. I've been listening to you on the radio since about 2002.
0: It's a long time. It's a good run.
3: Yeah.
0: That's a long time.
3: Your show is the best thing since Scott Farrell's Farrell on the Bench, when he used to make fun of professional sports for idiots like Arch Manning and the whole incestuous nepotism that emanates from Daryl Royal Stadium and permeates the entire Permian Basin from Lubbock to Dallas. I mean, all through the 80s, all I heard from every solicitude on campus, oh, Coy Detmer this, Ty Detmer that. And now all I've heard is Manning, Manning, Manning, Manning. None of them is fit to play Pee-wee League football. The last decent football player that came out of Texas was a guy named Bubba Smith. And I'd like to see any of those Manning stand up to Bubba Smith.
0: Yeah. No, I hear you. Listen, let me point out, I have a great Bubba Smith story. Do you know my, you probably do if you've been listening for 20-something years, but Bubba Smith, when I was doing local radio, Bubba Smith was doing beer commercials. You remember those beer commercials back in the day Bubba Smith was doing?
3: I actually met him on a set where he was about to do a beer commercial, and I have a freaking autographed beer can from him.
0: Oh, well, great. Well, Bubba Smith was a very nice man. He showed up. We were doing these. I was doing local radio, and Bubba Smith showed up to these remotes we were doing at these different bars. He showed up, I think it was twice. I remember it might have only been one time, but it was through the beer company. They set him up, and he came out there, and it was the funniest thing. He gave this whole story about the NFL rigged the Super Bowl, the Jets and the Baltimore Colts Super Bowl, the Joe Namath, the famous
3: Super Bowl III.
0: Yeah. Bubba gave the whole story, and he went into great detail. He was on the Baltimore Colts, that team that obviously lost.
3: Yes, I remember Bubba Smith very well, and when he played for Houston, too.
0: Yeah, it was just funny. You brought his name up, and I was like, that was a great memory, because we were like, that's great. And there's no recorded, there's no tape of it or anything like that. There was no internet back then, so it was just him on the radio riffing about how the NFL rigged the Super Bowl to screw over his team, the Baltimore Colts. But I did like the fact that you called up, Don, after many years here, to just take a shot at Arch Manning.
3: Bubba Smith, his father taught him how to play football and how to take a hit. You know how?
0: How's that?
3: He'd whack him with a 2x4.
0: Yeah, that generally doesn't work these days. Back in those days, though. In those days, you could do it. All right, well, thank you, Don. Well, we'll talk to you in 20
3: Ben,
0: years.
3: Yeah. Thank you for still being on the air.
0: All right, well, thank the management here at Fox Sports Radio. Thank you. Let's say hello to, let's go to Anthony. He's in Louisiana. He's a fan favorite. And let's get some hot sports talk with Anthony. Hello, Anthony.
4: Hey, Ben, how you doing?
0: There are some people, Anthony, that have been emailing me thinking you are in the running for Caller of the Year. Your thoughts?
4: I am.
0: Your thoughts.
4: Oh, that's nice. I'm famous. I guess I'm famous.
0: That's a drop. See, there's another drop. The man's a drop machine. Anthony is a drop machine, is what he is.
4: Well, Ben, I need the Dodgers in trouble.
0: That's a hot take right there. Should we do some kind of voodoo boogaloo, Anthony, to save the Dodgers?
4: I don't know, because Shohei, he's not the same.
0: Look at this. And people said Anthony couldn't do sports talk. This guy's amazing. What a machine this guy is with the takes. That's two takes. The Dodgers are in trouble, and he took a shot at Ohtani. Two takes.
1: Hey, you sportsman.
4: How you doing?
1: I'm good. How's your mouth?
4: It's a lot better.
1: Yeah? Did you have any swelling?
4: No.
1: Did you get a tooth extracted or just a filling?
4: No, I just got two teeth taken out.
1: Okay, so that means you can't drink out of a straw for like a week.
4: Yeah.
1: Because you could pull the blood clot out of your mouth and then you could get an abscess little thingy and it could hurt a
0: problem.
1: Lot.
0: Yeah. Are you a straw guy? I love straws. I'm a big straw guy. I always love straws.
4: No, I drink out the cup. I drink out. I just sip.
0: Yeah, we call that the raw way to drink is what we call it.
1: Yeah.
0: You like that raw without that straw there. No interference. I got you, Anthony. All right.
4: Yeah, well, y'all tell my friend Andrea, I said, hey.
0: All right, Andrea, let me tell you something. This guy right here, this big stud here, Anthony in Louisiana, big fan of your work. Big fan of your work. All right.
4: Y'all take care.
0: All right, bye-bye.
1: Bye.
0: All right, let's go. Is it? I believe we have Randy Savage online. I had no idea that was even possible. Is that correct here? Is this we have? Hello, Randy Savage. Are you there, Randy?
5: Oh, yeah, Ben Mellers. Oh, yeah.
0: Well, welcome. Well, your thoughts, Randy, on Arch Manning?
5: Well, he's got a bunch of kids that play good ball. I don't know how smart they are because I got hit a lot from New Orleans back in the day.
0: Yeah. I've always been a big fan of Macho Man. So, Macho Man, any advice you have for the Dodgers, Macho Man?
5: Just keep paying them until the checks don't bounce. I don't know.
0: Okay. All right. There it is. Any final thought here before we move on, Macho Man?
5: How about the Seattle Seahawks just can't keep the ball on the ground? They're just giving it up left and right.
0: Yeah, it's a problem. It's almost like that was a fluke last year, right?
5: I don't know. Donald's got red hair. Kind of a curse, I guess. I don't know.
0: Yeah, it is a bit of a curse. Right, thank you. All right, there he is. Look at that, Macho Man. It is the Ben Maller Show. We've got Mallerly Third Degree. We'll push back that split decision story. Here's the Insta trivia. According to the Nerd Next Gen Stats, Blank leads all NFL quarterbacks with the most passes dropped by his receivers so far this season. Again, Blank leads all NFL quarterbacks, most passes dropped by his receivers this season in the NFL. That's the Insta Trivia, the answer. And Maller to the Third Degree. We'll get to it. We'll do it next. However, it is the B Block. What hour is it?
6: Number two.
0: Well, every sports season built on preparation, studying the trends, making the necessary adjustments to reach the ultimate goal, investing deserves the same approach. 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

0: this is Kiwi. You can become a member of the Ben Maller Show on YouTube. That's right. I know. It's amazing. Check it out. Ben Maller Show YouTube page. You get Maller monologues. All you have to do is click the little thingamajig there, and you become a member of our community, and you can support the show, help us get in the algorithm. As you know, the internet's a rigged game, so we need you to help us rig the game. Most of it's fake bots and dummy accounts and all that stuff. So we need real people. That would be you, a real person. You were born, you live, and you'll die. You're a real human being, unlike a bot. So subscribe to the Ben Maller Show YouTube page. Thank you, thank you, thank you. All right, time now for the Insta trivia, and here it is. According to Next Gen Stats, blank leads all NFL quarterbacks with the most passes dropped by his receivers so far this season. We're 5 weeks into the season. That is the question. What's the answer? Alf the Alien Opiner going with Bubby Brister, the legend from back in the day. If you're old, you know who that is. Maller Prop Guy going with Robbie, the Mailbag Carrier of the Year. Trevor Lawrence from Femi, the Uber Eats driver. Who else do we have? Rowan Blanchard, who is 25 today, from Late Night Drug Tester. Kelly Stafford from Shane in Des Moines. Yeah, she's not annoying. Who else do we have? Monty Hall from Mediocre Kabuki, the legend. Mike Tomczak from Dat Dude. You can't mess with Dat Dude. Shadur Sanders, tossed out by JT, the wingman. Jim Kelly from Filler Up Phil. Page down. All right. CJ Stroud from Analog Al. I'm sure Mr. Irrigation agrees. What say you, Lorena?
1: Jack Skellington.
0: No. So, gotta have love. Jordan Love of the Green Bay Packers. 13 drop passes. 13 by the Packer receivers. Here we go. Here we go. Here we go. Here we go. Here we go.
2: How about that?
0: Here we go. I said, here we go.
3: This is when Big Ben gets grilled.
0: And it figures to be a roller coaster to the Koopaloo.
4: Ben, Caleb Williams is progressing, but they're not sure if he's going to be able to start this weekend.
0: Yeah.
4: But they also said they have not determined who will take first team snaps at Wednesday's practice if it's not Williams. Ben, who do you think gives them a better chance to win? Case Keenum or Tyson Bagent?
0: Bagent? Well, agent. Bagent. Bagent. Like special agent. Bagent. Uh-huh. Listen, with the Monday night game, I think it was a Monday night game, the primetime game, you'd go with Case Keenum. And the Bears were flat. As Tree in Chicago and Yefimi and Faze. No, they just didn't play well at all in any phase against the Green Bay Packers. But I know they're paying Bagent top-level backup QB money, so he's probably going to be the guy. He didn't play well enough. Who cares? Why are you married to your backup quarterback? I'd go Case Keenum. Next!
4: Cam Scataboo had a costly fumble, but it ended up, they saved him with a tie.
0: Yeah.
4: But yesterday, an unnamed scout and league executive.
0: I like that. Love that. Yeah.
4: Yes. They said that Scataboo is a change of pace guy, not a starting running back in the NFL. Do you agree with them?
0: That was the argument coming out of college at Arizona State, that he's not an every down running back, that he can be exhilarating, but also frightening if you play him all the time. He's become a bit of a cult hero with the Giants. So they're in this pickle where the fans love him and they don't really have anybody who's that much better than him. So until they get somebody that's clearly better, I just think you ride the roller coaster. Next!
4: Texans got their first win. Nico Collins talked up his quarterback, C.J. Stroud, said the dude is hooping. You think it's too little too late for the Texans?
0: No, they're in the AFC South. It's not a good division. Jacksonville looks all right, but no, I mean, they're not a good team, the Texans. But how do we do?
5: You pass.
0: Hey, what up?
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0: you need to know.
1: The American League Championship Series is tied at a game apiece after Tampa Bay's home win against Cleveland 3-1. The Rays got their three runs in the fourth inning thanks to an error by veteran third baseman Jose Ramirez. Winning pitcher Freddie Peralta of Tampa Bay went six scoreless innings with six strikeouts. Game three of the best of seven is in Cleveland on Thursday. The NLCS resumes Wednesday night on FS1. The Brewers lead the Dodgers 2-0. LA DH Shohei Ohtani, despite injuries, will still be in the lineup. Patriots running back Travion Henderson is due to miss multiple weeks with a high ankle sprain. 49ers linebacker Dre Greenlaw's one-game suspension was upheld. Bears defensive end Montez Sweat was suspended 2 games for PEDs. And Rams tackle Alaric Jackson was suspended 2 games for punching an opponent after the game Monday. And in the NHL, Carolina won it 6 straight, 4-2 over Washington. I'm Steve DeSager.
4: Okay, let's get started.
3: Ben Maller saying this.
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3: 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Live from the Fox Sports Radio studios. Here he is. Ben Maller.
6: Called to the carpet. You have been called to the carpet. Welcome in the beginning of another hour of the Ben Maller Show. We are in the air everywhere as we talk up a storm. We do. We just keep going and going and going as we catch the bug. But what kind of bug do we catch? Coast to coast, border to border, and beyond, on the vast and outrageously powerful microphones of FSR emanating live from the Nuggets. Not the Denver Nuggets, the Nuggets of Information, guaranteed human from the world famous Fox Sports Radio studios, where Overnight Joe keeps the TV station on in Rochester, and Lady Sideburns say, "Hey, Mala, what about Express?" 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And I got this message, and I thought, well, that's really nice of Kev Atomic and some of these other, Hoosier Bill and JC here from SoCal and Sherman Oaks. And they were like, hey, what about the baseball? I said, I'll tell you, there is no time like October. There's a little sniff, and you know, you get a little sniffy there because it's, you know, chill in the air someplace. The NLCS is here. We've got Game 3 on tap. It's all streaming live on Fox 1. Game 3 tonight from La La Land. The back-to-back World Series champion Dodgers, D-O-D-G-E-R-S, Dodgers, take on the top-seeded Brew Crew as they try to pull the upset. NLCS rematch 1 series. From the World Series, stream the MLB postseason live on Fox 1. So our lead this hour from the Bayou, the NFL team there, things not going so well. Coach Kellen Moore, his job security, let's just say he's had better days. Saints are 1-4, which we don't think is good. Oh, you're being mean, Maller! I know. I'm a schmuck. Kellen Moore went 6-11 in his first season as coach in Nolens. We don't think that's good either. Yeah, it's not good. So there were higher expectations this year. They were hoping that Tyler Shuck would not play like Tyler Suck. And Travis Achane and Chris Olave, there's some weapons there. Right? You say, okay, there's a little something-something. A little something-something. Get it done. Well, they haven't gotten it done. Now, owner Gale Benson, remember Tom Benson? If you're old, you know who Tom Benson is. He's dead. But Gail Benson runs the team, and she publicly blasted the team, and she did it at the Greater New Orleans Quarterback Club Luncheon. I always want my NFL news from the Greater Nolans Quarterback Club Luncheon. So if you didn't see this, and you probably didn't, Gail Benson warning, quote, "I will not make excuses and I will not accept this level of performance as our standard." She held Kellen Moore accountable for his lack of preparation. She also blasted GM Mickey Loomis, who has lifetime employment with the Saints, held Mickey Loomis responsible for the construction or lack thereof of the roster. And so it goes in the Big Easy. So that's a good jumping off point. Let us discuss the question. You've got the Saints owner, Gail Benson, calling out Kellen Moore for the team's performance. So where do you think we're headed on this? Where is this particular story going? I've got Diners, Drive-Ins, and Dives, Colonel Sanders, and Jurassic Park. And we are going to go and put these together and go to Death Row. Not Death Row Records, Death Row, which is where you can find Kellen Moore's coaching future. It's on Death Row in terms of being a head coach. The Saints are marching all right. They're marching backwards is where they're marching. Marching sideways, marching directly into the abyss. And Kellen Moore will be a human sacrifice like the Aztecs. He's going to be sacrificed here. It's going to be a mess. He's going to be excommunicated from the sainthood if this continues the way it's going. You've got Gail Benson, who isn't threatening Kellen Moore. She is simply announcing what everyone in New Orleans who pays attention, like our friend Benjamin and Barbara in New Orleans, the team stinks. We thought they would stink. They stink. El Stinko, the Aints are back, baby. The Aints have returned. Somebody contact the unknown comic and bulk order paper bags. Go with the paper bags. This franchise, they're not rebuilding the Saints. They're not retooling. They're just rearranging the deck chairs on the sinking riverboat is what they're doing. And they're on that hamster wheel of mediocrity. And once you get on there, it is very difficult to get off the hamster wheel of mediocrity. You just keep going round and round and round. You're running, you're sweating, you're exhausting yourself. And when the whistle blows, you find yourself in the same exact spot. The same exact spot. That's how that goes. It's not a pretty situation right now for the Saints. The gumbo is spicy. It's kind of like Guy Fieri's Diners, Drive-Ins, and Dives, right? The gumbo's a little bit spicy. You've got the jambalaya, which is delightful. The football is an absolute culinary catastrophe. Terrible. The health department should be called in. There's vermin all over the kitchen. In fact, the Saints are so boring. How boring are they? Thanks for asking. I appreciate it. Well, it's nice to have a voice in the studio. I'd rather watch. Here's how boring the Saints are. How boring are they? I would rather watch somebody make jambalaya from scratch than watch the Saints. And at least then, if you watch someone make jambalaya from scratch, there's a payoff at the end. There's a payoff at the end. Right now, Kellen Moore is 1-3 and out away from being the assistant manager at the local Popeyes there in New Orleans. We do recommend, we have an advertiser, Express Pros. So Kellen might want to go on Express Pros website there and put his resume and they can get him a job. You always want to line up that next job before you lose the job you have. I'm just saying. All right. Furthermore, to the boob tube we go where Jason Kelce, you can hear arf, arf, arf, arf. The dogs are barking. He's in the doghouse. There's a lot of fleas in that doghouse. We are told that TV producers had to have the talk with Jason Kelce after his biased broadcast in the early morning game this past weekend, the Eagles blowing a late lead in the final 8 seconds against the Jacksonville/London Jaguars in that game. Not played in Duval County, but instead played over there in London. So the TV producers were trying to get him to stop saying, Kelsey, the word, quote, we, close quote, when talking about the Birds. He kept saying it. Kelsey spent 13 seasons with the Philadelphia football team and has blind loyalty. Blind loyalty. And this has become a thing. The NFL Network, the propaganda arm, state-sponsored NFL Network coverage of the Jaguars' win over the Eagles in London on Sunday. So he had been criticized in the past, Jason Kelsey. He again referred to the Philadelphia team as we over and over, saying that he was going to work on that and not do it. So the question is, Jason Kelsey an NFL analyst or an Eagles ambassador masquerading as one? So the arrow is clearly pointed towards El Ambassador. He's the ambassador, right? If you ran a blood test on Jason Kelsey at this point, it would literally show equal parts cheesesteak and Wawa's pretzels is what it would show. And yet somehow, some way, the fledgling entertainment and sports network out of Bristol, Connecticut, tossed Kelsey on an Eagles broadcast. What jackwagon thought that was a good idea? And they expected absolute impartial broadcasting? Really? Okay. Who goofed? I've got to know. Putting Jason Kelsey on an Eagles broadcast and expecting him to be impartial would be like hiring Colonel Sanders and asking the Colonel to stop talking about fried chicken and mashed potatoes and biscuits. What are you expecting? Seriously, this is the jockocracy at its absolute finest. Broadcast booths from sea to shining sea. They are just glorified alumni association get-togethers where the TV job is a three-hour infomercial for the former team of the player, whoever that might be. We're talking about a guy who wore a full Mummers outfit, Jason Kelsey. It doesn't get more Philadelphia than showing up to an Eagles championship parade wearing that Mummers outfit there. And you can take Jason Kelsey out of Philadelphia, but the emotional cord, the umbilical cord, is still attached. It's the way it is. And he's wearing an Eagles green thong. You know he is, under whatever clothes he's wearing. Whatever suit he's got on, he's got that nice Philadelphia Eagles thong on. And you don't need a career transition here. There's going to be no career transition. You need some kind of surgical procedure to remove Jason Kelsey from his Eagle fandom. And we believe he is on the payroll still as an ambassador, one of those no-show jobs where you get paid to obviously do nothing. We think he's got one of those with the Eagles. All right, last thing, we go now to pro bouncy ball. What? Calm down. I'm not going to do an exhibition monologue. I'm not doing that. We'll wait. We'll talk about the regular season when it gets here, and then we'll move on and ignore it like everyone else does until after Christmas, and then we'll ignore it again until the playoffs. So Draymond Green is pushing back against the NBA commissioner, the wokester Adam Silver. As Adam Silver has this grand plan, Adam Silver's plan is to introduce a smart basketball. Apparently the dumb basketball they've used all these years doesn't work. He wants to introduce AI and all the gadgets and gizmos of smart technology into basketball. The commissioner's arguing like, well, yeah, this is the way to do it. We've got all the tech. We've got the money. We can do it. Now, Draymond Green, his point is this threatens the game's human element. Oh, the humanity. Now, Draymond Green blasting the NBA's growing reliance on tech. Big tech has fully immersed itself in all of our sports. Draymond said this is AI continuing to creep into basketball. He warned the innovations are turning officials into robots. which is Draymond Green's way of saying, I can no longer manipulate these people, and I don't like that. Green accused the NBA. The accusation is, Draymond Green said of the NBA, they are roboticizing the game. I've never heard that word before. Have you ever heard roboticizing? I've never heard that word. I believe it's a made-up word. Anyway, Draymond declared that all this increased technology, the gadgets that they have in the NBA, takes away the natural element of the game of basketball. Now, Adam Silver, just for those of you a little slow, Adam Silver wants AI and camera technology. He wants sensors on the basketball. Out-of-bounds decisions and goaltending calls will be decided by some sensors in the ball, according to what I was reading earlier. So the question, Draymond Green says that the NBA is roboticizing the sport. Are we in or are we out on that statement by Draymond Green? So let the record show, Your Honor, let the record show that we disagree with Draymond Green on 99% of his takes. 99% of everything we generally disagree with Draymond Green. But on this one, I'm riding shotgun with Draymond. We're officially rooting for Draymond Green. Yeah. Now, the NBA is being hornswoggled. That's the word I will use. They're being hornswoggled by the Silicon Valley snake oil salesman. And I do feel dirty, by the way. I think I need a shower, possibly a tetanus shot. I've gone to the dark side. I agree with a Draymond Green take. The Ben Maller Show has reached a new low. It just has. Anyway, so the NBA is so desperate. How desperate are they? They want to modernize basketball that they consider the ball itself obsolete. Think about that for a second. The basketball that has been used, essentially the same ball since Wilt Chamberlain and Bill Russell and Magic and Bird and Kareem Abdul-Jabbar and all these legends of the game, Michael Jordan. Well, that ball is obsolete. We're talking balls. We are talking about balls. So this ball is obsolete. So they're testing this. I mentioned it. It's a sensor-equipped smart ball. This ball is

0: Just put a sensor in it. And the NFL, no, we're good. I got to tell you, these tech guys have the greatest hustle in America. They are able to convince uber rich people that they're stupid. And the only way they cannot be stupid and become smart is to spend millions of dollars. I remember hearing a magician years ago. Magician was speaking about how really smart people fall for basic magic. Because really smart people who work their way through academia or they invent something, many of them have a blind spot. And in this case, the NBA clearly has a blind spot, just like every other sports operation. And these people, I give them credit, the tech people, they see a sucker from a country mile away. And they see these people that run these sports leagues, and they say, these people are so stupid, we can get all this money. Now, Major League Baseball was patient zero, and now the NBA, what are they going to spend, $400 million to figure out who last touched the basketball? I can think of a better use of money. I can think of a better use of money. And I do vote, very unpopular position, I vote Team Human. Ah, you're a boomer, Maller! No, I know. I like human beings. I know. Not all. I think a lot of you are bad people. But I like, generally speaking, I like humans. So if that makes you a dinosaur, then I would like to relocate to Jurassic Park. I can get my tent, and I'll go hang out with T-Rex and have a great time. So give me human players. Give me human referees. Give me human mistakes that I can get on my bully pulpit and rant and rave about. And to me, that's the secret sauce in sports. That's it. And yeah, you could have no injuries in the NFL if you had bots playing bots. No human beings would be hurt. But the whole point is to test human endurance and to test the boundaries of the human body. It is the Ben Maller Show as we press on. If you would like to be part, you can join us right now. Say hello at 877-99 on Fox. That's 877-996-6369. Also on X at Ben Maller. That is at Ben Maller if you'd like to be part of the live program, which we're doing right now. Also later this hour, the Queen of Hearts. Are you in a relationship? Are you looking for a relationship like Hollering James?
1: We love love.
0: Lorena will give out advice. You can send your questions in, hashtag Queen of Hearts. That'll be coming up later this hour. Also, I need a game show contestant, Too Much or Not Enough. That'll be coming up a little bit later this hour, Too Much or Not Enough. We've got that as well. Time now, though, for the Maller Riddle of the Day. And here is the Maller Riddle of the Day. The Carolina Hurricanes, I'm told that's a hockey team, gifted the Washington Capitals star Alex Ovechkin, the comrade from Russia, they gifted him a blank as a farewell gesture ahead of his final regular season game there. The Carolina Hurricanes gifting Washington Capitals star Alex Ovechkin a blank as a farewell gesture ahead of the final regular season game there. For him, it is the riddle of the day. The answer, we'll get to it. We'll do it next. However, it's a block party. It's the A blockity blockity blockity block. And let's see what hour it is.
2: Number
0: right
2: three.
0: Now. Here we go. Are you sure about that, Mihita?
2: Number three.
0: Well, today's workforce challenges are more complex than ever. 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

0: Strange.
1: The great Ohio Al, the work of Ohio Al. I met him. Good dude. He performed with Dick and Dayton at the great meet and greet we did in Kentucky, just across from Cincinnati there, across the Ohio River. It was awesome. Everyone loved that. Talented musician. There's so many talented people that listen to the overnight show. And we pay them nothing. And they give us great gifts like this, great music.
0: They're all strange.
1: Everyone's strange. Everyone's strange. All right, it's Ben Maller's show. We press on here. And if you'd like to be part, get that. Well, let's promote Lorena right now. Her segment's coming up. So if you want to send a question in for Lorena, it's a hashtag Queen of Hearts. A lot of you have no idea how to spell that, so you should have paid more attention in school. Bad job by you. We do want to report. Now, I have a boots on the ground, may or may not be named Frank, who is reporting that our guy Redbreast Paul, at least somewhat recently, was heard on radio. Now, Redbreast Paul was a great character in the show, and he retired from the casino. We haven't heard from Paul in a while, but he's apparently doing his thing, and there you go. So thanks to our guy Frank for helping us out on that. Let's say hello to eeny, meeny, miny. Let's go to Lucky Tony, who's up next. Hello, Lucky Tony. Welcome.
2: Hey, Ben. What would I like to whisper in Lorena's ear?
1: I don't know.
2: Less microphone, more soundboard.
1: Okay, thank you. Yes, all right. Let's say hello to Greg in Florida. What's going on, Greg? Welcome.
3: Hey, good morning. I like your monologue. You always do nice monologues, by the way.
1: Oh, thank you. That's a very kind thing to say. I do appreciate that. Most people are a-holes. You seem like a nice person. How can I help you?
3: Well, don't be too quick to judge. number one, with the chip thing that you were talking about there, I can think of two words, video game. Just go play a video game. I'd rather watch sports live and be human about it. But also, that guy, your caller, a few callers ago that was talking about the great sports guys from Texas, man, he forgot to mention the old Earl Campbell. I mean, that's, come on now.
1: Oh, yeah, those rip-off jerseys back in the day, the video of him running with his shoulder pads on because the jersey had been ripped off.
3: Besides Zonka, maybe the toughest guy ever to play in the NFL. And one quick question. I'll hang up and let you answer it. Do you think the 49ers are the real deal? Thanks, man. Have
1: all right.
3: Night.
1: Thank you. There he goes, Greg, driving around the Sunshine State. It's kind of a big state. So at this moment, we do the show today. As I always say, we do the show today. So, yes, at this moment, the 49ers are sitting pretty. They're certainly more legitimate than the Vikings because the Niners have an offense. And they have a defense. The Vikings only have a defense, and they have special teams as well. But the Niners, they can do both. And you know, a little concerned. I made some comments. You might remember we had made some comments about the Niners. They'd beaten the Dolphins and the Cardinals. And the Rams game was kind of a weird situation with the travel. Well, now they've come back and beaten the Broncos. They won in Seattle, so that's legitimate. Now, that's my take today, Greg. However, as a distant relative of Nostradamus and friend of Nostradinus, the roster's old at key positions. I don't believe it's sustainable. I don't believe it's sustainable. Now, that being said, the Niners should get off to a 8-0, 9-0 start this season. Upcoming, they play the Commanders, like the junior varsity Commanders. They play the Falcons, and who knows whether Michael Penix Jr. will be able to play. That game is in Atlanta. Then they have a bye week. They could lose that if somebody gets arrested. And then they got the Raiders. They suck. The Cowboys suck. And then after that, they got Minnesota. So the Niners are looking like they're going to be off to the 8-9-0 type start this year in the Bay. Let's go back to the phones, and we'll say hello to let's get to the game. Why don't we get to the – I don't want to screw up the clock here. I got to pay off the riddle, by the way. I didn't pay off the riddle, did I? Bad job by me.
4: Straight to the X.
1: All right. The Carolina Hurricanes gifted – Washington Capitals star Alex Ovechkin a blank as a farewell gesture ahead of the final regular season game. That is the question. It's the Maller riddle of the day. And let's see here. A physical copy of Brass Bonanza from Alf the Alien Opiner. A gift basket of Best of Ben Maller cassette tapes from Maller Prop Guy. That'll be nice. What else we have? Page down, a free lap dance from Donkey Sausage. lifetime supply of Carolina barbecue from Will T. That'd be fun. A gold tooth from Dante. It'd be kind of neat, right? What else do we have? Let's see. Page down. Ranch dressing fountain. That's disgusting. Don't ever send that again. Filler up, Phil. How dare you? JT the Wingman said a box of Bojangles chicken. The Carolina legend. I've eaten at Bojangles a couple times. First time I ate there, I thought, boy, that's really good fried chicken. The next time I went there, it was disgusting, and I wanted to vomit. So I blame the, I think it's the quality control. That's the issue. What else do we have? Let's see. Page down. Can't read. All right, wait, that's enough. What is the answer, Lorena?
4: Lingerie.
1: Is it lingerie? Is that the... No. The Hurricanes gifted Capital star comrade Alex Ovechkin, the pride of Russia, a forklift. They provided him a forklift. Yeah. All right, here we go. Here we go.
5: It's another Ben Maller game.
6: We've endured too many of these.
5: Yeah. Is it too much or not enough?
7: Enough already.
1: And away we go. Let's welcome in our contestant. His name is Mike. And he lives in the Commonwealth in Boston, and I get a lot of feedback when I say hello to him. Hello! What's going on, Mike? Mike, turn the radio down, Mike. Let's see, we're on like a 10-minute delay, so it's going to be like 10 minutes till he figures this out right now. At least he's actually, I think, is he listening to the show, or is he talking to someone? I think he's listening to the show. Yeah, so we'll wait about 10 minutes, and then eventually he'll realize.
8: Yeah, you just said that's enough, so you're reading the answer now.
1: Oh, okay, that's enough, so we'll just wait here. You're listening to our live coverage of What Not to Do When You Call Talk Radio from Mike in Boston. Ay, ay, ay. La, la, la, la, la, la, la, la, la. Oh, this is fascinating. We're literally at the mercy. The entire show is at the mercy of our friend in Boston.
9: Yeah.
1: By the way, you know the
8: radio. Just said his name.
1: The radio delay, you know, the first radio station to use a delay was in 1952.
9: Hi, how are you, Ben?
1: Hey, how's the show?
9: Good, how are you?
1: Thank you for listening. I appreciate that.
4: 1 hour later.
1: A lot of people that call the show don't actually listen. So I appreciate, like Steve in Manhattan, Weed Man Hippie, these guys don't listen. I like that you're listening, Mike. Thank
9: I
1: you.
9: Always listen.
1: God bless you. And what are you doing in Boston, Mike?
9: Right now I'm DoorDashing.
1: What kind of food are people eating? Real quick, what's the go-to
9: right
1: item?
9: Right now I'm actually at Burger King.
1: Oh, can you imagine doing Burger King at almost 5 a.m, getting that breakfast?
9: I pick up.
1: Yeah. All right, let's play the game. Here we go, Mikey. Let's do it. Here we go. Question number one. The Cleveland Guardians, that's a baseball team named after a bridge. They struck out 60 White Sox batters over 45 innings in the 5-game series. Is that too much or not enough, Mike?
9: That is not enough.
1: He says not enough. Let's find out. All right, you're off to a good start. That is correct. Not enough. They struck out 75 White Sox batters. That's the most ever. Any 5 consecutive 9-inning games against an opponent in modern baseball. Question number 2 for Mike. Picking up the food at Burger King right now. Davante Adams just became only the 6th player ever with 2 or more receiving touchdowns in 30-plus games. Is that too much or not enough, Mike?
9: Not enough.
1: All right, let's find out. No. Incorrect. The answer is too much. He's only, yeah, you got to get the food. He's eating the food right now. You're listening to live coverage.
9: I'm right.
1: All right. Too much. He is only the 4th player to do that, joining Jerry Rice, Randy Moss, and T.O. Question number 3. You're doing all right. You got to get 2 more right, Mike. Make sure those people get that food warm and sealed and all that. Here we go. There are 8 receivers in the NFL that have 50 or more targets so far this season. Is that too much or not enough?
9: That is too much.
1: Let's find out. Is Mike right? Yeah, look at that. Unbelievable. Too much. There are only 6. Amon Ross St. Brown and Trey McBride and Chris Olave, CeeDee Lamb, Garrett Wilson, and JSN. Here we go. 1 more right answer. You win our game, Mike. Lorena would like you to get this one right. She wants to have some time for her segment.
4: You
1: Here we
4: can
1: go.
4: Do it.
1: Here we go, Mike. Are you now leaving the Burger King, Mike?
9: All right. Yup, just going around and pick up my order.
1: Oh, good.
9: I need to eat too.
1: Yeah, you got to eat. Damn right you got to eat. All right, here we go. Before Christian Watson last Sunday, it had been 10 years. 10 years since a Packer player had 140 receiving yards and two touchdowns against the Chicago Bears. Is that too much or not enough, Mike?
9: 10 years against the Bears. Not enough.
1: Let's find out. That's a winner! Not enough. It has been 12 years. Jordy Nelson was the last.
9: That's who I thought it was.
1: Look at you, you little devil here. You know what you got? A whopper is what you got. A whopper of a win. And congratulations, Mike. Enjoy your...
9: Hey, thank you guys very much.
1: Thank you for listening.
9: Last time I talked to you,
1: yeah,
9: we got every question right on the password.
1: Look at that. You're a game show savant. You got to call more often. Thank you, Mike. Be safe. All right, enjoy
9: you
1: your breakfast.
9: Well. Thank you.
1: All right, there he goes. He's getting his Burger King breakfast. It is the Ben Maller Show. We have the Queen of Hearts with Lorena. We'll get to that. We'll do it next. However, the live reads continue. It is the B blockity, blockity, blockity. And what hour is it?
6: Number 3.
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1: 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Thank you, thank you, thank you.

0: give enough credit to that opening. It is so good.
1: Yeah,
0: it really puts me in the mood.
1: From fans of the show?
0: Some of you don't know how to put your women in the mood. You got to work on that.
1: Wow. Well, yep. You know, some of the guys will say it's the ladies' fault. You know?
0: Oh, it's, right. You know, it's not the fact that you haven't showered in 3 days. And
1: what's wrong with that?
0: That's haven't said a single compliment
1: we
0: to
1: We call
0: her.
1: That French style. You know, that's how that goes. El natural. All right, Lorraine, are you ready to save people from bad relationships?
0: Yes.
1: All right, let's do it. Here we go. Curmudgeon Wayne in Duluth says, at what point do I tell my wife's cousin that I'm in love with her?
0: Yeah, I would choose at a family Christmas dinner or Thanksgiving.
1: Yeah, Thanksgiving. Right when the turkey comes out.
0: Yeah, because if you're going to do it, you might as well do it big.
1: Yeah, instead of just like saying, you know, maybe you do a prayer. A lot of people do that. Instead of the prayer, I'd like to announce, I can't get enough of my wife's cousin. That'll go over well.
0: You know, sometimes you find love to find love.
1: Okay. Rob in the 321 writes in, says, not a love question this week, but a career one, Lorena. Where do you see yourself in 5 years in this industry?
0: Oh, that's a great question. I would like to be a trophy wife.
1: Okay.
0: Yeah, that's it.
1: That would be okay. That's you can make.
0: You know where you do this job for fun?
1: Yeah.
0: Not because you have to.
1: I understand. A Ferg Dog writes in, says, do women like guys who do impressions? I can do a mean Gilbert Gottfried.
0: Oh, my gosh. Please, no. Make it stop. I have never been more annoyed than when I go on a date with someone who does nothing but, like, make voices of other people. I even had a guy once who tried to tell me a joke. And I didn't laugh. And he goes, oh, well, I actually stole that from someone else. So it's okay if you don't laugh.
2: Wow. Okay. Do you know who Gilbert Gottfried is?
0: No.
1: No chance.
0: What's eating Gilbert Grape? Is that who that is?
2: He's Iago.
0: I love Iago.
1: He got he was one of the first guys to get canceled. What was that car insurance that he did?
2: Affleck.
1: Yeah, he was the Affleck duck. Yeah, they canceled him. He's dead, but he was funny. Yeah, good guy. All right. Of course, everyone will be dead eventually. Truck Stop Fungus writes in, says, I'm planning a romantic evening on the shores of Lake Michigan. Do I go with the Holiday Inn or Roy's Motel?
0: You know, Holiday Inn is classic, and you know they have the buffet breakfast every morning. Love a hole-in-the-wall hotel where you have to go in, and you have to, like, check the bed for bed bugs and cockroaches and, like, the cabinets. I would definitely splurge and do that one for sure.
1: That's the way to do it. Good advice there, Lorena. JT the Wingman says, to spice up my relationship, I want to bring a third into our love triangle.
0: Oh, I love that for you.
1: But she can't choose between Ferg Dog and Robbie the Mariner fan. Can you help decide?
0: You know, if you play it right, you can have all. You can have all of it. Make it a party.
1: That would be...
3: Is the bed big enough for that?
1: Wow. You know, come on.
3: What?
0: You can always move to the floor.
1: Hello. Scotty on the Pike writes in. He's got the Bucky's beaver as his mascot.
0: Boosie!
1: He says, my wife is having her hip replaced. Do you think the Kama Sutra would be a good get-well gift?
0: Yes, and make sure you help her massage it and stretch it out.
1: Yes,
0: you know, you got to make sure she gets her flexibility back.
1: All right, Will T writes in, he says, do you think the fan who won Super Bowl tickets over the weekend will take his wife?
0: No, definitely not. No.
1: Who won Super Bowl tickets over the weekend?
0: I didn't see, but there's no way they're taking their wife.
1: No? The girlfriend? What do you think?
0: Best friend who they can get absolutely obliterated with.
1: That's the plan. There it is. Look at that. The Queen of Hearts, Lorena. Good questions.
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9: Hey, you know how the world's kind of in a real scary place right now with the horrible stories we hear about every week? I'm Robert Evans. I'm a journalist, and I cover the international fascist movement. And in 2019, July of that year, I decided to do something a little bit different. Instead of covering horror, I wanted to go look for hope. And I found it in a place you might find kind of unlikely, northeastern Syria. The region I visited is known as Rojava, and when the Western media covers it, they mostly just refer to these people as the Kurds. Since 2013, a loose alliance of revolutionaries over there have been fighting to not just drive back ISIS, but to establish something of a utopia, an egalitarian, feminist, eco-conscious community in a place that previously had known mostly war and terror. In the Women's War, I'll take you to this place, and I'll introduce you to the revolutionaries fighting to build it. Brave women who battle for equality with an AK-47, with a spade, and with a pen. Follow me as I travel to a land of war and hope, a place trapped on the edge of utopia and oblivion. I'm Robert Evans. 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
11: The top-seeded Tampa Bay Rays are tied a game apiece in the American League Championship Series after taking Game 2 over Cleveland. 3-1 the final. The Rays scored the three runs in the fourth inning thanks to an error by veteran third baseman Jose Ramirez. Game 3 is Thursday in Cleveland. The NLCS resumes Wednesday night on FS1. The Brewers lead the Dodgers 2-0. LA DH Shohei Ohtani, despite his injuries, will still be in the lineup. Patriots running back Travion Henderson is due to miss multiple weeks with a high ankle sprain. Rams tackle Alaric Jackson was suspended 2 games for punching an opponent after the contest Monday. Defensive end of the Bears, Montez Sweat, was suspended 2 games for PEDs. And 49ers linebacker Dre Greenlaw's 1-game suspension was upheld. In the NHL, everyone was in action, including late-night wins for Vegas and Edmonton. Carolina won it 6 straight. I'm Steve DeSager.
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13: Boo Bird approved. Welcome in the beginning of another hour of the Ben Mallett Show. We are in the air everywhere as we rattle on and try not to sink into oblivion. Coast to coast, border to border, and beyond, on the vast and unimaginably powerful microphones of FSR emanating live from the chow. As we are in the chow line, serving up our fresh takes all night into the morning. That's how we roll here. I know. How do you do it? 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Very important. 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The crown is yours. And there's no time like October. The NLCS is here. It resumes tonight live on Fox 1. Game 3, the back-to-back World Series champion Dodgers on the ropes take on the top-seeded Brewers. It's an NLCS rematch, one series from the World Series. Stream the MLB postseason live on Fox 1. Now, we are scheduled to have a verbal octagon. I do not see either one of the combatants online, so that tells me we will likely not have the verbal octagon. We're supposed to have the Leprechaun versus Marcel. So I do see Marcel. I do not see the Leprechaun. So we'll see if the Leprechaun shows up. If he does, we'll have the verbal octagon. We'd like to alert all the affiliates. If not, no verbal octagon. But our lead story this hour from the world. Whose world? Jerry's world. That's who. He's done it yet again. Feeding the content machine. Cowboys owner Jerry Jones defending that random heckler who confronted Dakota Prescott following Dallas's alarming defeat at the hands of the backup undrafted quarterback for the Tampa Bay football team. So if you didn't see this or hear about it, perhaps not, in his weekly radio shindig, Jerry Jones was asked about the car service driver who was contracted, who shouted, "Embarrassing!" at Dak Prescott there at AT&T Stadium, and that, of course, led to the exchange, went viral. Well, here's Jerry, who just kind of gave it a shoulder shrug. Take a listen.
17: I didn't pay a lot of attention to it. It doesn't impact me at all. The driver in question was not an employee, But the feds can express themselves and should express themselves. I love it for them, too.
15: You guys have the...
17: Whether he was our employee or not, he was a fan, so it sounds like. So I'm for our fans expressing themselves.
13: All right, so there's Jerry. They're clarifying, hey, the guy wasn't an employee, but I am all for fans. They can express themselves. They should express themselves. All right, so that's a good jumping off point. Let us discuss the question. Are you surprised that Jerry Jones publicly, essentially endorsed, I know the phone connection wasn't that great, but he endorsed the fans' right to criticize his $60 million a year quarterback for the Cowboys there, Dakota Prescott. So I've got the golden rule, the Ming Dynasty vase, and long in the tooth old school musician Kenny G. And we will combine all of these things together and no ifs, ands, or buts about it. We are going to hit a grand slam because we're going to have the jambalaya, the baba ganoush, and the gabagoo. We're going to have all that. But first of all, to answer the question, we are not team surprised. We are not team surprised on this. Now, Jerry Jones does not fear the angry Cowboy fan. You know what he fears? There's one thing that drives him bonkers. You know what it is? Indifference. That drives him insane. Outrage is good for business. It just is. It's good for business. But apathy, that is the Grim Reaper wearing a star on the helmet. We post the company, not me, I don't post any of this crap, but the company cannibalizes these monologues and they chop it up in little bite-sized pieces and they send it out while I'm sleeping. And I'll wake up and I'll usually do a drive-by where I'll open up the thing on my phone and I'll say, all right, what's going on? Real quick, I got drive-by. And I'll get some reaction from the algorithm. Every once in a while we fall into the algorithm. And people get very upset, very emotional. And I have a Cheshire Cat smile from ear to ear because I know this is the business I'm in. This is the outrage business. And the fact that you're reacting and you're using the same lines that have been used for 25 years, I laugh at, and you're paying my bills. I'm very happy. I get upset if there's no outrage. And Jerry Jones knows that better than anybody. Jerry doesn't care whether you're cheering or booing. As long as you're watching and buying another $175 jersey, he's happy. The boss has figured out that outrage is not the enemy of the entertainment business. It is not the enemy. Outrage is the entertainment business. And that's it. And Jerry understands the golden rule of show business. Love me, hate me, just whatever you do, do not ignore me. Make all your crude jokes, I don't know who you are, while you're consuming my content. It's like I'm opening a restaurant serving cheeseburgers, and you're telling me how bad the cheeseburgers are while you're paying for the cheeseburgers and you're eating the cheeseburgers. So therefore, the joke's on you, dummy. And Jerry Jones knows that. Right? You can call Dakota Prescott every name in the book. You can boo the Cowboys. Boo! Boo, boo, boo! Just like that. You can boo the Cowboys until the roof on Jerry's world comes shaking. You know, you start shaking like that. You can demand every single employee is fired. You can say the players should be traded. You can say that Dak Prescott should be deported to play for the Winnipeg Blue Bombers in the Canadian Football League or the BC Lions. Jerry doesn't give a flying fudgicle. He does not. I'll throw a fudgicle in your face. I don't care. As long as you're emotionally invested, he's got you by the footballs. He does. And the one thing he cannot monetize is apathy. It's indifference. That is scary. And the Cowboys, they don't have to win the Super Bowl. They never win the Super Bowl. Most people, most young people have no memory of the Dallas Cowboys ever winning anything. They suck. All right. And they've sucked for 30 years. But Jerry knows that in the attention economy, they don't suck. Yeah, they might not win playoff games very often, the Cowboys. However, in the attention economy, in that department, Jerry Jones is the greatest of all time. Period. Stop. All right, secondly, to the Beltway we go, a former Jerry Jones employee making some headlines here. Packers, I don't want to say star. He doesn't play. He's hurt. He doesn't play football. I don't know what he does. Micah Parsons blasting the Commanders quarterback Jaden Daniels for Washington's debacle. The overtime snafu heard around the football world that resulted in a tie game against the Giants. And he suggested that the blunder will likely cost Dan Quinn the head coach's job. Just to prove I'm not making this up, here is Micah Parsons of the Green Bay Packers. Take a listen.
15: Jaden Daniels probably cost my man Dan Quinn his job, to be honest with you.
18: That's tough.
15: And I'm a big Jaden Daniels fan. But the reality is, like, he probably cost a lot of people their jobs this past weekend.
18: So you put none of that on the coaches here?
15: Hey, bro, all respectfully, we get coached so much on these situations that, like, I'm a defensive player, and it's programmed in me. I know what to do in those situations. There's no way I'm taking a sack with 14 seconds left, no timeouts. And mind you, it'll be different if Jaden Daniels was a rookie. This is your third year. This is your third year. You've been to the NFC Championship game. You've been in big moments before. And to me, like, even after sack, you're casually getting up.
13: All right. So he ranted and raved. He at one point, he used the word inexcusable. As you heard some of that, you know, he criticized just the casual way that Jaden Daniels was getting up. So the question, how much stock do you put in Green Bay Packers player Micah Parsons thunderclapping of the Commanders quarterback there, Jaden Daniels, and his inept clock management? So we begin by pointing out Micah Parsons is defending a friend. Stand by your man, Dan Quinn, medicine man. That's his pal. They're buddies from their days together with the Dallas football team. But that does not mean that Micah Parsons is wrong. We used to live in an era where coaches would call out players. We don't live in that era anymore. Every coach is afraid, they're scared, and they don't want to criticize any of these players. So it takes other players to occasionally step out of bounds and criticize the current players that are going on. And Parsons is leading the league in unsolicited podcast opinions. Green Bay, in terms of impact on the field, has gotten capital B bupkis in that Micah Parsons trade. The guy's been hurt, only played a few games. The only thing Parsons is consistently pressuring is the algorithm on social media. Really good at that. And meanwhile, Jaden Daniels committed the brain fart for the ages. Years from now, we will be comparing the ineptitude of quarterbacks to Jaden Daniels. I'm pretty sure that in my life, I will not see another quarterback run out the clock in a tie game in field goal range. I'm also pretty sure I won't see J.R. Smith or some other NBA player dribble out the clock in a tie game in the NBA Finals. Both those things have happened. I've lived to do talk radio in an era where both these things happen. So, Jaden Daniels, what a brain fart. The Commanders, of course, immediately acted. As a unit, they circled the wagons. They put up the electromagnetic field, the force field around Jaden Daniels. And the Commanders have wrapped Jaden Daniels in so much bubble wrap. How much bubble wrap? So much bubble wrap. They've got enough there. They could put a Ming Dynasty vase that is being shipped cross country by FedEx. They could make sure that's safe because they have so much bubble wrap. And again, you can criticize the president. You can take shots at the Pope. But apparently, Jaden Daniels is off limits. Now, why is that? Why would that be? Because he was operating the two-minute offense there. The two-minute offense with the urgency of someone waiting for a prescription at CVS. You just play on your phone. And you're playing video games and you're smashing pumpkins or whatever you're smashing there on whatever game you're playing. Playing like I play, play Scrabble. Play that a lot, right? So you're doing that kind of stuff. All right, now, final thought. To Nashville we go, where Tennessee is bad at football but good at providing content to talk radio. Tennessee is 0-5. They're a bad football team any way you measure it. And they have an incompetent quarterback, Cam Ward, who was the number one overall pick of the 2025 NFL draft. And he remains completely overwhelmed by the National Football League. He plays quarterback like someone that should be selling insurance. It's not good. Cam Ward threw for just $170 and an interception in another embarrassing loss to the old Houston Oilers. Back in, well, the team that replaced the Houston Oilers. They're the Houston Oilers. A reporter then after the, we talked about this the other day in a previous episode of the show. A reporter bluntly asked Cam Ward, have you gotten used to losing? Now that created a hullabaloo. It sparked some controversy. Oh, you're being mean, Mr. Meanie. Yeah, I know. Oh, it's not fair. You shouldn't ask a question. You're cruel. You can't ask that kind of question. Now, Ward fired back, I'm not a loser. The record may say that we are right now, but I'm not. Now, another reporter recently challenged Cam Ward's claim that he was a good quarterback. And his argument, which is a very tough argument to overcome for Cam Ward, is his performance. Not good. Not good. And so some dopes now accusing the Titan reporters, the Tennessee Titans media contingent, of lacking journalistic integrity. And they have accused the reporters of intentionally asking mean-spirited questions, Mr. Meanie. All right, question. Have the Tennessee Titans reporters crossed the line with quarterback Cam Ward? This is great. When I want my journalistic integrity, I look to an NFL beat on the worst franchise in the NFL this side of the Cleveland Browns, the Tennessee Titans. That's what I look for. So, listen, I'm shaking my head no. I'm shaking my head no on this. We have reached a fascinating moment in the industrial complex of American sport where, for many, losing is now perfectly acceptable. It is. But this is a problem. Asking about losing is where we draw the line. You're allowed to lose. You're allowed to suck. Being asked about that, not allowed. What are we doing? Seriously, like, what do you do? What are the reporters supposed to do? Like, what are they supposed to do here? Like, draw Cam Ward,

0: 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I had an executive from Major League Baseball, who worked for one of the teams, who pointed out that this is the future. We are going to control the media. We're not going to. Back in those days, there was these things called newspapers. People actually used to read newspapers. What a bunch of losers. People love newspapers. That's where they got their news. Call them newspapers. And this guy said, listen, MLB.com, every team's going to have a beat reporter. And future generations are going to be programmed by positive content. They're not going to want tough questions. They're going to want this kind of content. And here we are years later, and that person was like Nostradamus, spot on. Got a whole generation. You're being mean, Mr. Meanie. Yeah. Okay. Wonderful. So perhaps next week, I have some advice to the Tennessee Titans beat reporters. I think Danny in Nashville and Blind Sea Bass will agree with me on this. So next week, when the next time the Titans take the field and they lose, the reporters can form a human tunnel. And, you know, like the human tunnel thing. And then they can give Cam a standing ovation because he tied his shoes. Way to go, Cam. You tied your shoes. We're proud of you. Outstanding. Tremendous job. It is the Ben Maller Show. I do not see the leprechaun, so we will not have the verbal octagon. He is a no-show for the octagon, so we'll have to put that aside. I'm sure he's got a good excuse. I would rip him, but the last time I ripped a caller for not being here, his mom died. So I'm going to try not to do that. I've learned my lesson from our friend in Memphis, Big Daddy. Rest in peace to Big Daddy's mom. All right, straight ahead. Is it true that LeBron James is under investigation and a big part of sporty pop culture appears to be near extinct, near extinction? A big part of American sports pop culture, some say an icon that is part of people's lives, is going away and is set to disappear by 2030. What is it? We'll get to that. We'll take your calls at 877-99 on Fox and on X at Ben Maller. We'll do all that, and we will do it next. However, Lorena Theater, Sherman Oaks, California, Ventura Boulevard. And let's find out what hour it is.
1: Number four.
0: Didn't see the full. Okay.
1: There's, I did one. Okay. The other one had my finger on the button. Here's this.
0: Okay. Oh, there. See, that's jazz hands. James, hollering James, that's jazz hands. 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

0: on Fox Sports Radio, we have the Octagon. Our combatants have both shown up. A little late there, Mike the Leprechaun, but he is here. So we will have a spur-of-the-moment Maller verbal Octagon. You seem concerned, Coop. Is everything okay?
1: Can I confirm something with you, Ben?
0: Yes.
1: I'm getting these tweets, these angry tweets from Mike the Leprechaun. I am not a no-show. I am waiting for Coop to... When you said that, there were three people on hold, and three were screened. Am I wrong?
0: I didn't see anyone who hadn't been screened on. I don't know. I didn't see anybody that was on hold. So,
1: correct.
0: I don't know what he's complaining about. But anyway, the Octagon, I won't waste your time here. Give out the number and all that stuff. You can comment on the Octagon on X at Ben Maller. That's at Ben Maller. And we'll not waste any more of your time. Here we go. All right, back to it. Real quick, before we get to the Octagon, you got to please. So LeBron James being investigated by the police? No. Worse than the police, Pablo Torre, that podcast guy, is snooping around LeBron James and his deal with the Philadelphia 76ers, the flights. He's living in Manhattan and traveling down to Philadelphia. There is that. And also, if you're a fan of EA Sports college football, well, it might not be in the game anymore. Apparently, the makers claim they just cannot afford to spend the money on NIL. Originally, they paid $600 per player, about $7 million total to players to be in the video game. Since the NIL era has come upon us, it is now costing $1,500 per player, which means EA Sports spends roughly $20 million on the players, and they claim they apparently don't make enough money. I don't know how many games they sell. It seems like a lot of people buy that game, at least back in the day. Enough of that. Here we go. Let's get to the Octagon right now. Ding, ding, ding, ding, ding, ding, ding, ding, ding. This is a bad blood matchup. Currently making his way in to the Octagon, a legend from the mean streets of Brooklyn, a man who was the first person to report about the Titanic sinking on radio, because radio did not exist when the Titanic sunk, and a man who has been immortalized for the player of the night. Who could forget when the Toronto Raptors were in the NBA Finals, and Pascal, what's his name, Marcel? Pascal what? No, we don't have the drop. Anyway, Marcel, here he is.
2: I thought you were asking him for it.
0: I wanted the drop. Right.
2: Of course you did.
0: Marcel,
2: let me read your mind.
3: That is.
0: It's part of the job. Yes, yeah, so what's going on, Marcel? You're here. All right, Marcel.
3: I'm going to take this opportunity to all of you listening out there. I want the revenge to get the Caller of the Year next year in the Betty Award.
0: All right, hold on. You're wasting our time. Next up, making his way into the ring, a man who has been a part of the show, a staple of the show for several years now. He helped host with our friend from New Hampshire. Unfortunately, we couldn't see him there, Mike in New Hampshire. But the great Maller meet and greet. We were in Worcester, and he put it together there. I hung out with him at the Woo Sox game. He will literally talk to anyone. We welcome in the one and only, the man that proposed this fight. Mike the Leprechaun is making his way into the ring. Hello, Mike the Leprechaun.
4: Good morning. I was on hold since 4:30. Already, I'm calling.
0: All right,
4: Marcel.
0: You're already
4: Marcel's in a lie.
0: You're already complete.
4: He doesn't have Jay Scoop.
0: Calm down.
5: All right. Boring.
0: So if you're new to the show, every once in a while when callers have beefs, we go to the verbal Octagon. It is the highest form of combat that we have in talk radio. Verbal boxing, no holds barred, vocal cord brouhaha. This is audio pugilism. It is not for the weak of heart, or the faint of heart, or the weak of heart for that matter. The combatants are here. Now, the way this will work, spoken word battle of legends. Marcel in Brooklyn and the Leprechaun. There are three rounds. Round one, each person's on the air for 10 seconds, right? We said 10 seconds, I believe. That's what we've done before. Round two, will be 20 seconds. And then round three, bloody knuckles yapping. As both gentlemen will be in the ring for a full 30 seconds. A full 30 seconds. All right. Gentlemen, we've been over the rules. If you curse one time, you are penalized. If you curse more than one time, you are disqualified.
6: Houston, we have a problem.
0: The judges, yours truly, Lorena, Koopaloop, and you, the people, will be able to vote. Both live and the podcast people that are not awake right now, you'll be able to vote on X. All right, good luck, and let's get started here. First up, into the ring. Let's put 10 seconds on the clock. Opening salvo time. Marcel in Brooklyn. You're on your way, Marcel, and go.
3: I'm going to block him now. He's going to block you now, Leprechaun. I'm going to block him now. He's going to block him now.
0: All right, Marcel, 10 seconds exactly.
2: That was perfection. Little, oh, my gosh.
0: Little music there from Marcel. Now we go over to Mike the Leprechaun. You're listening to round one of the Verbal Octagon of the Ben Maller Show. Mike the Leprechaun, who lives kind of in the Worcester area, in between Worcester and Boston. And, Mike, we're going to put 10 seconds on the clock. Mike the Leprechaun, round one, Verbal Octagon. You're on your way. Go.
4: Hey, Grim Reaper, you cannot beat the leprechaun. The sandbox in your bedroom reeks of your stinky diapers. You're the champion of verbal diarrhea on the radio. Why are you so insecure? Maybe you're jealous.
0: All right, that was 10 seconds. There we go. So round one is in the books. We now move to round two. Round number two of the Verbal Octagon.
2: Number two.
0: And we welcome in. Back again for more. Marcel in Brooklyn, you have 20 seconds, Marcel. 20 seconds, you're on your way. Go.
3: I'm going to continue to block Mike the Idiot Con and four New England villains like Mike in New Hampshire, Blair in Maine, as well as Blind Scott in Boston. They are the worst. They are the terrible instead. They are not be part of your show there, man. Trust me.
0: All right. He used 18. Let the record show, judges. 18 of the full 20 seconds. And we go back to Mike the Leprechaun. You're listening to our live coverage. We've hit big money for this, the Verbal Octagon. So we go over to Mike the Leprechaun. Mike the Leprechaun, we'll give you 20 seconds on the clock. You can respond to Marcel in Brooklyn. You're on your way. And go!
4: I beat you fair and square. You can't handle the truth. You're a mama's boy. You always get grounded. You love watching the male cheerleaders. You put Celeste Pizza out of business. The Brooklyn mob is scared of the New England villains. You are too chicken to walk on the bridge. You have no jokes. You are a joke. I tell jokes. How many mosquitoes did you circumcise?
0: All right. We cut him off just before he got a good circumcision joke in. Oh, we're deprived of that. Okay, so we're two rounds in. Verbal Octagon. Who do you think's winning right now? You got Marcel in Brooklyn versus Mike the Leprechaun. We will not go to the CompuBox stats yet. Instead, are we ready for the final round? This is round three, bloody knuckles yapping, as both Marcel in Brooklyn and the Leprechaun will be in the octagon, where legends like Real Talk and Pete in Pittsburgh and Genie in Medford have made their legend even bigger. We're going to put 30 seconds on the clock. Here we go. Don't start yet, gentlemen. Here we go. And make sure to punch the leprechaun up. 30 seconds on the way. And then go.
3: Oh, get ready. Go to hell. I'm going to win the call of the year 5 times. You got no nothing. You got
4: global warming. You never
3: serve
4: New England
3: side of the mafia.
4: You're moldy and boring.
3: Get out of here. Get used to it. Get used to it.
4: I'm a wolf.
3: Over your blocking face.
4: You're never going to ruin my day.
3: If you do that, there is no choice to be part of your family like
4: soft tissue
3: this
4: injury to your brain.
3: My campaign is
4: you're dead weight.
3: You lost.
4: People here are waiting to hear you.
3: Get out of here. You're eliminated.
4: So I'm going to block you, Marcel.
3: No.
4: Go to hell. Your city has a stinky smell.
0: All right. Stand down. Okay, there it is. Round three in the books. And, wow. Okay. Let's go to the judges' scorecards quickly here. And shall I start? Who wants to start? All right, I'll go first.
2: Go ahead.
0: All right. Round number one, I don't think this was close at all. I looked at the CompuBox stats, and this was haymaker after haymaker by Marcel. He came out with a musical melody. Now, granted, I think it was just from the song he did with Jay Scoop. I thought it was very good. And there were several body blows. We went back and looked at the CompuBox stats. There were several body blows there, and really overwhelming. There was that gut punch that he landed on the Leprechaun. So I scored round one a clear win, 10-8. 10-8 in favor of Marcel in Brooklyn. Now, round two. Now, that was not nuclear discussion, destruction, rather, round two. That was a bit of a quagmire for Marcel. I thought he came out, didn't have a lot of material. He did not use the full allotment of time. I didn't get that. I thought Mike the Leprechaun came back with an atomic elbow. It was not the greatest atomic elbow, but it was a pretty solid atomic elbow. And styles make fights. I thought that because Marcel ran out of material, I did score that round in favor of Mike the Leprechaun 10-9 on my scorecard. And then in round three, back and forth, it was pretty good. I thought, you know, we've had some greats. I thought looking at the numbers from the CompuBox punch stats, I gave a slight edge to Marcel in Brooklyn. And so I scored him two rounds to one, and he wins the fight. What about you, Lorena?
2: Yes, I just adored Marcel's passion. You can tell he did not write down all of his responses like, yes, Mike the Leprechaun did. Oh, he was okay. Definitely right. Going off of a list that he had written out. Right. Marcel's was from the heart every single time, even if it was a couple seconds short. You know what I'm saying? So yeah, I got to give Marcel, well, my first round, 10-4.
0: 10-4? I didn't even know. I've never seen that in boxing. Okay.
2: And second round, I got 10-3. Marcel also in the lead.
0: Wow.
2: And round five, I have 10-2.
0: Wow.
2: Because okay. I didn't like when he was saying mean stuff to Marcel. Boxing, I thought he was being really rude. So, you know, there's a difference.
0: I know boxing's not really on TV anymore, but if they had TV on TV boxing, Coop, don't you think Lorena would be one of the judges with that scoring? My God. All right, Coop, real quick.
6: Judge, maybe.
0: Yeah, possibly.
6: You know, I'd
2: rather hold the sign.
6: I'm not sure what fight you guys were watching.
0: I didn't watch anything. I listened to it blow by blow, punch by punch.
6: I don't know. I heard it a bit differently.
0: Okay.
6: I think round one, while I appreciate it, it was just kind of on repeat. It was the same thing for 10 seconds.
0: What's wrong with that? I enjoyed the song.
6: You know, I would say I would put that one more as of a draw that round.
0: Okay. So that's a draw.
6: Second round, I think Mike Leprechaun dominated. Marcel just didn't really.
0: I gave him round two.
6: Yeah. You know, 10-8 and on Mike. I thought Marcel came out slow, but that last round.
0: Yeah.
6: Whoa. It was like he must have just snorted a line of smelling salts
0: or something else. He's in Brooklyn
6: and came out firing. So I got to give that last round to Marcel.
0: Wow.
6: So I don't know. Is that a tie?
2: That means you're tied.
6: Overall tie?
2: But that means Marcel won.
0: Well, you said, round one you said was the Leprechaun. You gave it to the Leprechaun, right? Is that right?
6: I gave it a tie.
2: That was
0: okay,
2: a tie.
0: All right, so a tie. Round two you gave to...
6: to Marcel, convincingly.
0: 10-8?
6: Oh, no, Marcel. Mike, the Leprechaun,
0: so 10-8, and then,
6: yeah.
0: Right, so then if you gave it 10-9 in Marcel's favor, that means the Leprechaun won.
6: Yeah, okay.
0: Okay,
6: yeah,
0: the Leprechaun won.
6: Yeah.
0: There you go. There'll be a math class, Mallor math. We'll be doing that. Okay, that is how we scored it. We will hear from the combatants. We'll hopefully have some time here for a little password. I don't think we will actually have time for password, right, Coop? I think we'll do the post game interviews, the post fight. We'll have some of the reaction. If you guys are on hold, you want to react to what you heard. Marcel wins the vote of us. We'll put it up on the X machine. You'll be able to vote if you think Mike the Leprechaun actually won over Marcel. But there was the verbal octagon. And we'll have the post-fight interviews. We paid big money for this. Big money for this. We'll get to that. We'll do it next. However, it is the B block, and what hour is it?
2: Let's Number see. Four.
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2: The different color noises, white noise, brown noise, pink noise. Brown noise is deeper, has lower frequencies, it's got more bass, minimalizes that higher frequency. Mm-hmm. And I didn't really know this, but apparently you can liken some of these to sounds in nature. And apparently brown noise is more akin to like a river rapid or a heavy rainfall or thunder.
3: Because there's also white noise and pink noise, you think brown noise is just named after the color brown. Wrong. There was a scientist named Robert Brown from Scotland.
2: White noise is used, aside from just sleeping, a lot of times with like noise-canceling headphones and stuff, mm-hmm. masking other sounds.
3: Pink noise is a little different. It's kind of like the compromise between white noise and brown noise.
2: As far as which one is best for sleep, there have been some very middling studies over the years. But at Oxford in 2017, they said that they fell asleep 40% faster listening to white noise, but their overall sleep was about the same.
3: Okay.
2: There was a study in 2017 from Northwestern of 13 older adults, and they said pink noise provided deeper sleep overall and improved ability to recall words.
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2: Caffeine can be really good for you and help a lot of things, and caffeine can be kind of bad for you.
3: It's a drug, and in its pure form, Chuck, yeah. It is a bitter-tasting crystalline powder.
2: Naturally, it's in the coffee bean and in chocolate and tea, but it's also added artificially in things like soda. Your body is enjoying the caffeine. It's blocking that adenosine. You're going to feel alert and awake. It's got that adrenaline going, and it's rewarding you with the dopamine. I mentioned the vicious cycle, the inevitable crash.
3: Right.
2: Like any stimulant drug, and you want more of it. Eventually, it's going to affect your sleep patterns. All right, how about some health benefits?
3: Right.
2: They found everything from not develop Parkinson's disease to dropping your risk of various cancers.
3: Well, coffee actually is shown to reduce your risk of diabetes.
2: 4 cups a day, 50% less chance of mouth and throat cancer.
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2: Nice.
3: Yeah.
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3: We're talking about streaming music. World-changing history that we lived through.
2: Not so long ago, people were spending a lot of money on buying CDs and physical media. We got this new thing. That was Napster. There were 27 billion transfers per month, song transfers.
3: Everything was completely upended, and Apple came along in 2003 and brought massive stability to this huge sea change. At the same time, roughly, an alternative model was developing, and that was just streaming.
2: The first legit on-demand streaming service was Rhapsody in 2001. Pandora came along in 2005. Spotify comes along. They changed the game. Pandora was still trying to be kind of like radio in a way. Spotify was like, no, we're really going to be on-demand. But these royalties, Tidal pays the most at 1.3 cents. Apple's 0.7, YouTube Music 0.7. Spotify pays 0.4 cents per stream, same as Amazon, and then Pandora's down to 0.1. 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

0: 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As we continue on, and a reminder that the Ben Maller Show is here all night. 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Ben Maller Show podcast. It's been sliced and diced, omnipresent, and help us out there. Thank you, thank you, thank you. This is best of version, which is 2.1 seconds long today. So enjoy that. All right, back to it. Now, we were going to play Passport. We had this octagon, and unfortunately, it appears the X app has gotten rid of the polling. You're not able to.
1: What?
2: What?
0: Well, I don't see it. Am I missing something here? I'm looking at it, and I don't see it.
2: So, and you post the polls, so it's not like it would be new to you.
0: No, no, I've done it a bunch.
1: It's still on the desktop. Maybe it's not on mobile.
0: Oh, maybe it's not on mobile. Well, all right. Well, I was using my phone. It's a bad job by me. All right, let me see here. Oh, you know what? You're right. It is not on the mobile. Okay, so I'll put that up in a little bit. Let's go back real quick. Marcel, you were declared the winner. Any statement you'd like to make? Marcel, congratulations. You won the vote of the people. We will put on X on the desktop version so people can vote. But go ahead, Marcel.
3: Oh, yes. Keep them coming. The TV picks, food picks, all kinds of genres. As stuck.
0: Where does this rank, Marcel, in your accolades as a star of the show?
3: I'm continuing to bringing the sports stories to players of the morning, to toss it over to Coop Scoop on Entertainment, and, of course, yours, as always.
0: Okay, very exciting. And Mike the Leprechaun, you did not win the vote of the people, or you did not win the studio vote, but however, there's still the vote of the people, so you could still be declared the winner.
4: Thank you. I will probably win that. But in the meantime, this fight was rigged. Because I beat him last time, and obviously you and Lorena wanted to have a rematch for match 3 in the spring. So,
0: are you saying that are you questioning the integrity of the Ben Maller Show? Is that what you're doing?
4: Yes.
2: He's losing more points. That's what he's doing.
4: I've already lost it. You gave me a 10-4, Lorena, and then you had a round 5. How can you have a round 5 in a 3-round battle?
0: He seems upset with you, Lorena. He seems.
2: I can tell. It's okay to be salty.
0: Okay. All right. Well, it didn't work out, but thank you. Let's see who else reacts. Reaction. Hollering James. How did you see the fight, Hollering James?
5: Yeah.
0: Okay. Thank you. That's you don't get that commentary on a pay-per-view boxing match. What about you, Seuss Dog? How'd you score the fight? Quickly, Seuss Dog.
6: I think, overall, the Leprechaun won. And I've got to be honest, Lorena, isn't being rude part of the octagon?
0: It's a fair point. That is part of it. There you go. All right, we'll have the vote of the people. Whatever.
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0: Look up, look down, look around. 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In the trees and on the ground, 'cause the ALB must be found.
1: Some signs of the ALB are dime-sized holes on tree trunks, a sawdust-like material called frass, and the beetle itself, with a long black body and white spots.

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8: The American League Championship Series is tied at a game apiece after Tampa Bay's home win against Cleveland 3-1. The Rays got their three runs in the fourth inning thanks to an error by veteran third baseman Jose Ramirez. Winning pitcher Freddie Peralta of Tampa Bay went six scoreless innings with six strikeouts. Game three of the best of seven is in Cleveland on Thursday. The NLCS resumes Wednesday night on FS1. The Brewers lead the Dodgers 2-0. LA DH Shohei Ohtani, despite injuries, will still be in the lineup. Patriots running back Travion Henderson is due to miss multiple weeks with a high ankle sprain. 49ers linebacker Dre Greenlaw's one-game suspension was upheld. Bears defensive end Montez Sweat was suspended 2 games for PEDs. And Rams tackle Alaric Jackson was suspended 2 games for punching an opponent after the game Monday. And in the NHL, Carolina won it 6 straight, 4-2 over Washington. I'm Steve DeSager.
9: Morning to all. 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
9: 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Here's Brady Quinn, LeVar Arrington, and Jonas Knox.

0: And just like that, we are off and running here. It is Two Pros and a Cup of Joe, Fox Sports Radio. LeVar Arrington, Brady Quinn, Jonas Knox with you here. You can find this show, as always, on the iHeartRadio app. You can also listen to us on hundreds and hundreds and hundreds of affiliates all across the country. 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And if you are listening on the podcast, we appreciate you doing so. And a reminder that there's no time like October. The NLCS is here, streaming live on Fox One. The back-to-back World Series champion Dodgers take on the top-seeded Brewers in an NLCS rematch. One series from the World Series. Stream the MLB postseason live on Fox One. How we feeling here on this Wednesday morning?
1: Fine.
0: Is the grind of the NFL season starting to wear on anybody?
1: In what way?
0: Well, I mean, you know, just a lot of travel, a lot of back and forth. Are you feeling it at this point?
1: Me?
0: Yeah.
1: No, I'm good.
0: State College is a trip.
1: It's an all-day trip. It's an all-day trip, but it's all good.
0: I know, you know what's funny? I was telling somebody, so I asked when I was doing the post-game show, because I did the post-game for KNBC for Penn State USC, and I was like, have you guys ever been to State College? They're like, no, we want to go. I was like, you got to carve out an entire day.
1: Yeah.
0: Like, what do you mean?
1: Travel.
0: I said.
1: Just for travel.
0: You leave at 8. You're not getting there till 8. It's just, so I wonder, you know, if that's starting to wear on anybody.
1: I mean,
0: you know,
1: if the anything, this season. Q's the one that has all the traveling going.
0: Quinn Cruiser.
2: Yeah, but mine's not, you know, coast to coast like you, you know?
1: Oh.
0: He's got the Quinn Cruiser.
2: To Jonas's point, the Quinn Cruiser.
1: Privately too, huh?
0: Yeah.
1: You know,
2: no,
1: they,
2: I'm not
1: they
2: doing
1: big
2: that.
1: Time. Yeah.
2: No, we don't do that.
1: The big name cats.
2: There's a misconception about private travel in general. People tend to think that it's like more economical than it actually is.
1: Hmm.
2: I really don't understand. Like, dude, you'll pay anywhere between like $6,000 an hour is like the minimum.
1: Oh, you're not
2: so
1: paid.
2: Think about a company. Well, first off, no one does that besides like probably Herb Street. If one person's costing you, let's just say you're going out to Salt Lake. All right. Round trip about $60,000. What do you think the other, like they're going to spend $300,000? For just people to travel 1 week private, like for our whole crew.
1: Yes.
2: It would minimum be $300,000.
1: Yeah.
2: Then people must be nuts because they don't understand you're never going to make money that way then. That's just for 5 people on the set.
1: Yeah.
2: So you're going to do that for 15 weeks?
1: Yeah.
0: It's big noon, baby.
2: Spend $2 million just in private flights?
1: Big noon.
0: It's big noon.
1: Yeah.
2: Yeah, no, you don't want to waste money like that.
0: Now,
2: gladly still do it first class.
0: Now, when you sit on a private, now let me ask you this, private jet, how many people can fit on a private jet?
2: Depends on the size of the plane, Jonas. Yeah, Jonas, are you serious right now?
0: Well, yeah, I'm serious. I've never sat on one.
2: But everyone doesn't live in the same spot, so you can't have one private plane.
0: Okay, so what's a standard private jet? How many people could fit on there? So I'm trying to figure out the seating arrangements or something like this. I'm trying to get to something here, and we're trying to live vicariously through you rich people. So,
2: dude, there's different types of planes.
0: Okay, all right, so are we talking?
2: This is a fine.
0: Fine for what? Explain it
2: for ignorance.
0: Okay,
2: for acting like you have no clue what's going on.
0: 16, 20. How
2: it could
0: many
2: be any of it.
0: Okay.
2: The private planes,
0: right.
2: Dude. They
0: so
2: make them all.
0: So let's say there's a 12 seat private plane. All right, 12 seat private plane, and the entire Big Noon crew is there. Production, host, on air, everything. Who would you prefer to sit next to?
2: I don't care.
0: Why? What do you mean you don't care?
3: That's a fact.
2: This is the dumbest question.
3: Brady Quinn, that's $10.
2: No. Jonas, I'll fine myself, but Jonas is getting fined first.
0: Why am I getting fined?
3: Jonas deserves a fine. Maybe two. You got you
2: book
3: him
2: for asking
3: two.
2: The worst question.
0: Yeah, I'm trying to get to the bottom of this.
3: That's $10.
0: I'm trying to get to the bottom of this. I just want to know where the comfort level stands. I mean, if it's Rob Stone, it's Rob Stone. I just want to know.
3: You're wild for rage baiting this early in the morning, man.
0: Hey, man. You know?
3: Yeah. Look, he's typing them bitches in quick as hell.
2: There you go.
0: By the way, I love how the fine system started out with, I get popped every time I'm passive aggressive. Yes. To now, it's anything that I do, I'm getting fined for.
3: See, that's passive aggressive.
2: You're always
0: what do you mean? That's not passive aggressive. That's calling it
2: you're
0: as it is.
2: You're always passive
3: tripped out, bro.
0: I don't understand this.
3: And then you're in denial, so it'll never change. You don't even see it.
0: I just don't understand why attacking me is going to make anybody feel better this early in the morning.
3: There you
0: I
3: go.
0: I don't get it.
3: You'd be looking for that.
2: Well, it makes us feel better, but it's definitely a routine that we should probably fall into.
0: Oh, man. F you.
3: Yeah, there you go.
0: I didn't say that.
3: You'd be searching for that sympathy, boy.
2: Your little fault box.
3: Jeez.
0: Your little fault box. All right. So the Rams, following their disappointing performance on Monday night, disappointing ending to that, in which Sean McVay afterwards had a real red ass. And it seemed like it was the most red assy he's been all season long, despite the disappointing performances they've already had this year, including the Australia trip and whatever that seating arrangement looked like. Sean McVay basically pointed the finger to the special teams unit, said that unit cost us the game. And then the news came out, yeah, we're going to go ahead and we're going to cut Harrison Meavis, who I believe they listed as 5'11", 240-something, to which Troy Aikman said, he's a little bigger than that. And he's gone. Blake Groupie is in. Alaric Jackson's punching people post-game. And so Sean McVay, a little more calm Sean McVay, spoke yesterday about these decisions that were made yesterday.
4: Obviously, made the move, to let Meavis go and to sign Blake. You know, appreciate his contributions. I thought he was a rock for us last year when we obviously struggled in that area. But, you know, ultimately we need better production, and that's what we're hoping to get out of from Blake. He wasn't exclusively, you know, the reason there's always, you know, this is the greatest team sport, you know. And I think one of the things that when I look at last night, you know, if I could rephrase what I was saying, it was, you know, that unit, you know, cost us an opportunity to win the game. That wasn't the reason that we didn't win exclusively. But, you know, when you have a chance to be able to have it, that if you make it, wins the game. I should have articulated that better. And then obviously, I'm sure you guys have seen the news. Alaric was suspended for 2 games. Have to make better decisions than that. I was not made aware of that until, you know, this morning. And I spoke with him. We'll keep that in-house, and I'll take your questions from there.
0: This is why whenever there's a preseason, oh, no doubt that team's going to win the Super Bowl dream team, a la, what was it, the Eagles back in 2011 when they signed all those guys. It seemingly never works out. It just never works out. And you're a month and a half into the season. You got suspensions. You've got a kicker change. You've got Myles Garrett, who's banged up. Aaron Donald, who's already missed a game. Matt Stafford doesn't look like the same Matthew Stafford he was. There's still a ton there, but meanwhile, the Niners are just rolling. And then you start to look at what the Rams' issues have been over the past couple of years, and it's been pointed out that special teams has been a problem, to where they don't really prioritize that as much as maybe other teams do, because they're focused on the other sides of the ball. And so it's just another example of Sean McVay having to make a change. He had to bring in Harrison Meavis last year because there was issues with their kicking and special teams and whatnot. And it just goes to show you, anybody who thinks they could just go into an NFL season, pick a winner, that's going to be the team, it just never pans out that way. The Vikings would be the best example of that. It just seems like there's always something that pops up, and here we are a month and change into the season, and this season has not gone anywhere close to what the Rams thought it was going to be.
3: Why you use the Vikings as an example?
0: Because they're 5-0, and nobody thought they'd be 5-0.
3: Oh, thanks, Jonas.
0: Well, no, that's a credit to you.
2: Hey, LeVar, good pick, man. Good pick.
3: I mean,
5: Sticks picks.
3: Wouldn't I equate to somebody, at least somebody?
0: But that's a credit to you.
3: All right. I'm just saying.
2: I think he's stirring the pot early.
3: He came in choosing violence, man.
2: He did, man. He's all squirrely. He's got that look in his eye. You know, you get those weird eyes going. He has that whole look at you.
3: Yeah, he does.
2: Oh, look at you.
3: Look at you, Johnson.
0: Am I really up to $4,200 or 4,200 pesos in the fines? Is that accurate?
2: Yeah. I'd start stealing from Andrew's piggy bank if I were you.
0: Oh, already done. Mm. Please.
2: Yeah, he won't remember it at this age.
3: Mm. He won't care either.
0: No.
2: On the note on the Rams, look, there's a lot of football left. We tend to do this. And look, they're not an 0-5 football team. Okay. Their division's incredibly competitive. But okay, let's just go through this real quick. Outside of the Seahawks, 49ers, and who would you say is the other best team in the NFC right now? You would have said the Bears before last week. Now, maybe when they get Caleb Williams back, Minnesota is undefeated. Does that last? I mean, who are we really hanging our hat on? We've already said the NFC East is only getting the division champion, and no one's really running away with that division.
0: I mean, I would
2: NFC South, they're only getting one team.
0: I would argue the NFC East shouldn't get anybody in based on what
2: we've seen. Okay. That's fair, but let's just call it what it is. They get one in. NFC South probably gets one in. NFC North, I mean, who are we hanging our hat on there? Regardless, are they going to get two teams in? My point is, like, we're acting like this season's getting away from the Rams. There's very much a discussion for them being a wild card team. There's a very good chance three teams go from that division, in particular because the Cardinals are going to get beat up on probably by the rest of that division, but also because of just the sheer look at the NFC. There's not that many good teams.
1: There are not that many good teams.
2: Minnesota, Chicago, Green Bay, they could be all playing off. Detroit.
1: The Giants are sneaky. They could be sneaky.
2: Let's.
1: For the division. Yeah.
2: The point is, your competition is
1: not good. You know, it's not high.
2: No. And so we can act like we need to hit the panic button.
1: It's not a good.
2: We can make a big deal about them signing a new kicker and, you know, Eric Jackson not being, you know, there for the next two games. There's time. They're still going to be able to win some football games. This was always going to be kind of a blend or work in progress when you bring in Myles Garrett, when you bring in Aaron Donald. Whoever thought this was they were going to hit the ground running because these guys are veterans, or, you know, in the case of Donald, he'd been there before, even though he hasn't played football in 2 years. You're out of your mind, man. Like, that's not how it works. So I'm not panicking like this. And I'm not, you know, running with some of these wild, you know, speculative ideas of what's going to happen after the season and everything else. Like, they're a good football team. Can we just, like, let the season play out, see where it goes?
0: We've got a show to do each morning, so we got to find something. I mean,
2: that's, yeah,
0: well, you know, is what it
1: that's
0: is.
1: $10, man.
0: Why is that $10?
1: Nah, that's $10, bro. Okay.
2: Now, hey, now, Your Honor, now you're going to get fined for fining too much.
0: Thank you.
2: But at some point, get back to this. Focus on the show, LeVar. Focus on the show.
0: About time.
1: You know what? If you hold enough, they can't call every holding call. So there you go.
0: This court had some balls.
2: Here's the thing if you keep bitching about holding the whole time too, the refs would be like, "Hey man, I'll be watching you now the whole time."
0: Your Honor,
2: you better not do anything wrong.
1: You better be watching.
0: Your Honor, that's a credit to you.
2: Fart box.
1: I'm punching when you don't see
5: your
1: me.
5: Little fart box.
1: And I'm gonna be the first one to punch.
0: Did anybody have the Rams to go to the Super Bowl on the show?
2: No,
0: I don't believe.
2: No.
0: I had the Lions. Oof, that's wild.
1: Are they your biggest surprise? Who's your biggest surprise? I know mine's is right off the top of my head. Like,
2: who's yours?
1: The Chargers.
2: Yeah, that probably falls in that category. I'd say for a bad football team, the Chargers. For a good football team, can I still throw the Browns in there?
1: Yeah, you can throw the Browns.
2: The Browns start's been surprising.
1: It has been surprising.
2: I mean, Minnesota's been surprising, too. I thought they'd be fine, but not that good.
1: I feel like the Browns are slowly creeping back to what we thought they were going to be, though.
0: Oh, yeah. I wouldn't worry about that. Yes, in that case, there is a long season to go. Yeah, there's a lot of football left. They will show themselves.
2: It can't be different for every team, Just. Like the Steelers the last 2 weeks. Oh, maybe they're good. Maybe they'll be fine. Like we can't get caught up in this just riding the roller coaster and, you know, falling out.
1: New England is trending up. I mean, they had
0: a couple nice wins.
1: Yeah, they had an emphatic victory.
2: You're
1: this
2: just
1: past
2: showing your ass when you get thrown out of the.
1: Dang.
0: Hey, you got to be careful, man.
1: Showing your ass in Sedona, huh?
0: No, I mean.
1: The Sedona Patriots? Yeah. What?
2: Who?
1: What?
0: The pictures that were floating around yesterday. Showing your ass.
1: Oh. You know, somebody called us tacky for that yesterday.
0: Hey.
1: They must not understand sports talk radio or talk radio in general.
2: Well, let me say this. I do appreciate the word tacky being used. It's seldom used nowadays. So kudos to whoever that person was. like good word usage.
0: By the way, tacky is such a soft word.
1: Well, it's a passive-aggressive word.
2: It gets you, though. Yeah. It's kind of like a...
1: It does. It's a slight... Yeah. It's definitely an insult.
2: I like
1: it's an insult.
0: That's so tacky.
1: Yeah.
0: God.
2: Yeah, but it hits you. It hits you a certain type of way.
0: Doesn't like me.
1: I wonder where it came from.
2: All right.
0: Let's look it up. I mean, we put AI...
1: When I think of tacky, I think of, like, your clothes
2: aren't good. Jonas, you got abused by your older siblings. I just feel like that had to have been the case.
0: Hey, man, rough upbringing.
1: Or, like, the surface. The surface.
2: Because you asked for it. Like, the way he is now as an adult, you're like, man.
0: That's correct.
2: Someone should have kicked his ass when he was young.
1: That's like correct. A tacky surface. You know what I mean? Like, where did tacky come from? Because it's considered to be, like, disheveled, isn't it? Like it's like you're not put together. You're messy or you're tacky. Anyway.
0: I'm trying to see where I got nothing on this. AI is not working for me.
1: No.
0: But it's not finding anything for me, but
2: I got something.
1: What you got?
2: It was formed back in like 1788. It was originally supposed to mean meaning like a small, sharp nail, temporary attachment. It was more of like that. Then as you add the Y into it, it describes a surface that is partially dry and slightly adhesive to the touch. Then it evolved in 1888 to being more of a, American Southern colloquialism for like a neglected, ill-fed or cheap, cheap horse or pony.
1: Oh.
2: So that, it evolved into like, that.
1: Hmm.
0: Well, okay. The word sucks. And it just, I don't know who would be bothered by that, but there was some people that were upset yesterday.
2: So. Probably you.
0: Not me.
2: Yeah.
0: I'm good. All good.
1: And poor taste, gaudy origin evolved.
0: Is that the original cringe?
1: It must be.
0: Yeah.

0: They say it. She looks at me and I'm like, okay, yeah, I have a talk.
1: Yeah. Yeah. All those little words you can, I still pay attention to it, but when it's just me and them, whew, we are worse than a coach's lounge. I'll tell you that. And my daughters are the worst. My son actually speaks pretty, you know, pretty clean. He's every once in a while, but he's pretty clean. But Marley, oof, Marley's mouth is horrible. She talks just like her daddy.
2: Now,
1: I think that's why we had such good conversations.
2: Have your parents heard them talk?
1: No.
2: Because how would that conversation
1: But they might be
2: go?
1: More to
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0: glad you're here. Fate is on your side. It's the Power Trip Morning Show on the 14th day of October. A lovely Wednesday morning in the Twin Cities of Minneapolis, St. Paul. What did Mishki always say? Big time Minneapolis and good old St. Paul. I saw Mishki the other day.
1: Oh, yeah?
0: You know him?
1: I've never met him, no.
0: Dude, he's a radio savant. He's a radio hero. I love that guy.
1: Yeah, I've never met him, no.
0: He told me he doesn't like you.
1: Oh, well, that's probably par for the course with most people, yeah.
0: He didn't say that. I don't think.
1: Oh, he didn't say that?
0: He did not say that. Okay. He did not. You may be wondering why we're not starting Rocking Out to Creed this morning. I know. I don't know what to do.
1: I think we need Creed.
0: I know, but if we play it, then people just hear nothing but dead air.
1: Yeah, that's a good point.
0: It sucks.
1: It's like listening to Common.
0: So I've decided, I think, maybe I'm going to start creating AI songs for the morning, even though we're 100% human.
1: I have an idea.
0: Oh, no.
1: I know it's a rarity.
0: No, it's not. You have ideas. Just
1: they're not great.
0: Not always.
1: What if you,
0: Grant,
1: did a karaoke version of Higher?
0: It still wouldn't work.
1: Oh, really?
0: No. Right. It wouldn't. Ugh. No, we'd still get pinged for that.
1: Oh.
0: That's why we can't even sing along to the songs. He's got to mute us.
1: Because, oh, really?
0: Because, you know, we're a small company and we can't afford to pay for one song a day.
1: Yeah.
0: And YouTube also.
1: Yeah. It's funny because I'm sure you saw the video that the guy posted of Max and I jamming out and there was just no sound. It was like a silent disco.
0: Yeah. It's kind of funny.
1: Yeah. It's funny.
0: Like, it's like dancing with ghosts. Mm. You know what I mean?
1: The band Rats. Do you still listen to that, Slammer?
0: Every now and again. I don't listen to half the amount of music I used to when we had music on this show. Well, looky over there.
1: Ma'am? Maxo?
0: Look who just walked in. Oh, looky. Right in the middle, just comes on in the radio show and has a seat and just takes over. Look at her. Look at her just taking over the show. Look at her. As soon as you walked in.
2: Hey, guys.
0: Hi. How are you?
2: Good. How are you?
0: It's good to see you.
2: Good to see you, too.
0: How would you introduce yourself? If you were going to introduce yourself to the world, what would you say? If you were walking out and you were doing a TED Talk, what would you say?
2: Hi, guys. I'm Julia Daniels, sports anchor and reporter at Care 11.
0: Mm-hmm. So you admit it.
2: I do admit it. I was trying to hide it.
0: How are you?
2: I'm doing well.
0: I wondered if you were like a sports director.
2: No, we don't have a sports director.
0: That's what I was wondering.
1: Yeah, we don't either.
0: We're all the director of sports around this joint.
2: Yeah, that's how we work too.
0: Yeah, right. Could you introduce yourself as like sports director and like get away with it? Do you think anybody would care?
2: Yes.
1: Okay. Somebody would care.
2: My coworkers would be like, "You are not our boss."
1: Good point.
0: Yeah. We're looking for somebody to be our boss around here.
2: Oh yeah?
0: Yeah. And Chad's kind of our boss.
1: But I don't know where he went.
0: Well, it's not just that I don't know where he went, but he walks like Frankenstein.
1: Yeah.
0: And it's hard to like...
3: hard to respect him.
0: Well, yeah. I'm not going to follow him into battle because I'll run right past him.
1: Right? Yeah. Creaselwood.
0: Yes.
3: And if you get shot, he's not going to pick you up. What? He can't.
1: No, he can't.
0: He'd spit on you.
1: He'd spit on you.
0: Spit right on you.
3: He might throw his back out doing that.
0: He would get up and get out of here, he'd say.
1: Yep, he would. He'd throw his back out spitting on you.
0: Yes, and he'd compliment our clothing probably because he does like the way we dress.
1: He did yesterday. He would have yesterday. Yeah.
0: Yeah. He sent me a lot of messages about my. First of all, my derriere, which I was a little taken aback.
3: He said you were double cheeked up.
0: That's what he said. He said I had what you would term fun buns.
1: Yeah, you were thick.
0: That's what he said. He said, I don't know if that is a good thing. If a man tells you you're thick. And you're pretty sure they're not hitting on you? Is that a bad thing?
1: I would bet Abbott was definitely hitting on you.
2: You should ask HR.
1: We don't have that.
3: We don't have that either.
2: Yeah. Right. Why would I?
0: We do not.
1: We don't have that.
0: In fact, you know what? I've just decided I'm the sports director and the HR director of the fan.
2: Well, then it's up to you.
0: Right. Yeah.
1: No, he's the last one you can complain
0: to. I'm going to say this. I'll allow it.
1: Yeah. Yeah.
0: I'll allow it.
1: Yeah, he'd be tough to.
0: Yeah,
3: it's like I didn't even say my complaint yet.
1: Yeah. Good to see you, Max. So keep going.
0: Yeah. How you been, Julia? I'm talking to you.
2: Okay.
0: How you been?
2: I'm good. Yeah. I've just been doing a lot of football, everything.
4: Yeah.
2: Football.
4: Yeah.
2: I was just telling Max, I was like, it feels weird that the Vikings are on a bye this week.
4: I know. It's so weird.
1: And the Gophers.
4: And the Gophers.
1: Yeah. Yeah, there's nothing to do. Yeah.
4: You know, I see you at the home games, you know?
2: Oh, yeah?
4: And you're always working so hard.
2: Am I?
4: Yeah, you are. You seem to be. Or if you're not... you sure putting on a good face.
2: I make it look like it.
4: Yeah, you sure. Sure. You look like you got a lot of responsibilities.
2: Oh, thank you. Yeah. I think the facade is working.
5: The mask is working.
2: As I live tweet my opinions of the game.
1: Same.
4: Yeah, exactly.
1: Yeah. Right.
5: Do you get the same kind of replies that Sauce gets?
2: Yeah, no, I can't tweets. Say I do. Yeah. Can't say I do.
4: Yeah, it's coming. Don't worry about it.
1: Yeah. Just give it time. Yeah, yeah, you're bound to be ripped.
4: Right. Zach, are you back there?
6: Yeah, Daddy.
1: Yes, sir.
5: Nacho.
1: Always.
4: Hi, Zacho. This is Julia. Julia, it's Zach.
2: Hey, Zach.
6: Hi, Julia. We talk and text more than people know.
4: I figured.
6: We saw each other at the Wild game last week.
2: Yeah, I feel like I've seen you a lot.
6: And the Vikings game.
2: Yeah.
4: Did any of you guys see our friend and my personal Uber driver, Spencer, on NCIS last night?
1: No.
4: Holy crap, there he was.
1: Was it great?
4: Opening scene, man. There he was. He died. Well, he didn't die.
5: Was he a criminal?
2: What?
4: He was sitting at a dinner table, and they're having a dinner table. And I can't wait. I want to get him on the show. It's minus two. It's 3:37 in L.A. right now, so I'm sure he's not awake unless he's still partying.
1: What happened to him?
4: I'm going to set the scene for you guys. Ready?
1: Yeah.
4: So we have a friend named Spencer. Spencer's from here, okay? He moved to L.A. to become an actor. And he got a shot. He's been on a few things, a few movies and stuff, and commercials. But last night he was on NCIS.
2: Wow.
4: And the opening scene, there he is sitting at the dinner table. And this lady's talking and walking around. And then she goes in the kitchen to get some wine. And she comes back in and Spencer's dead on the floor. Rosie is outside the window.
1: Just
4: and he's not even
1: himself.
4: Supposed to be part of the scene.
1: No.
4: But they said, you know what? Screw it. We can't stay here all day. That old man keeps walking in here and laughing. So we got to stop. And there he is laying on the floor. And then later, he did say one line, by the way. He said one line. He said something like, I thought this thing was dead or something. I don't remember. And then later on, they show him physically dying. He doesn't die. He passes out. But he physically passes out. And he had to act like he'd been knocked out by gas.
1: Wow.
4: Yeah.
2: Interesting.
4: Yeah, but he did. He had a line, and he was there. That was him. That was my friend Spencer.
1: That's awesome.
4: Right there on my TV.
5: Spencer's the man.
1: And you're going to watch it anyway.
4: Yeah.
1: Well, yeah.
5: Yeah, you already had a TiVo'd.
1: Yeah.
4: I was...
1: Yeah, we know. You're on camera.
4: But nobody
1: saw it. NCIS?
4: What? I was excited.
1: Oh, well...
4: I had to relieve the tension. Yeah. Julia, you didn't see that, right?
2: No, I didn't. Okay, thank God.
7: I'm so sorry.
4: Thank you.
5: Oh, man. I've heard kind of from talking to different actors throughout my time in the media that being on NCIS or Law & Order, it's kind of like everybody does it on their way to being a star.
2: It's like the gateway,
1: yeah.
2: right?
1: Yeah.
4: How cool.
2: Tons of, like, Justin Bieber was... On
5: was he really?
2: When he was younger, he was on like Law and Order or something like that.
1: Was he really?
2: Yeah, he was like some bad little kid on Law and Order or something like that.
6: He got killed, right?
2: Yes, I think so.
5: Was that the time when the one guy like pulled the gun out and shot the kid?
4: Every episode.
1: Yeah, I mean, you go back like old school Law and Order was outstanding.
5: Yeah.
1: Old school, the original was so good.
2: What's
1: but everybody was on it.
5: They've run out of crimes now.
1: Yeah.
4: It's the crime of the century. Yeah.
1: Now they're robbing lemonade SVU? Stands.
4: Yeah.
2: That one will.
1: That's Hawk's favorite.
4: That's iced tea.
1: Yeah.
4: So you're telling me.
1: I don't think
5: he's Latino. I don't know if you've ever seen Law and Order.
4: Listen.
5: Before.
4: Yeah. I'm auditioning. I want to be an NCIS.
1: You'd be great at it.
4: No, I would not.
5: What would you be?
4: I'd have to be. You know what? It is an absolute something now I can't unsee. After seeing what's the comedian guy who used to be on Saturday Night Live as a writer, and now he's had the drug problem.
1: Mulaney.
4: John Mulaney. Yeah. John Mulaney's bit about iced tea.
1: Oh, it's so good.
5: The drug problem.
1: I mean, he did. Yeah.
4: Yeah, he did. Yeah, absolutely.
1: He loved cocaine.
4: Yeah. Poor guy. He started drinking when he was nine. But his whole bit about I know, right?
1: Yeah, it's true.
4: About how Ice-T never knows. He's always surprised by what he finds, even though he's been working for SVU for all those years. That's number one. Number two. And also, and it happened last night on NCIS, you're talking to an FBI agent or a cop or a detective, and somebody's been murdered, and you're rude to him?
1: Yeah.
4: The lady ordered the guy to get out of her house last night. They just found dead bodies.
1: Yeah, they
4: in
1: just
4: your
1: found
4: house.
1: A
4: you
1: dead body.
4: Order him to leave.
2: I feel like that happens more than we think it does.
4: You think in real life it does?
2: I think people do weird things when they're in shock.
4: How many times have you been arrested? Go say it.
2: Just zero.
4: I knew it. You admit it.
1: Yeah, you admit it.
2: Not
1: you
2: a
1: got away with it.
2: Big old goose egg. So I've gotten away with all of it.
1: Wow.
2: Yeah.
4: Is the worst crime you've ever done and gotten away with driving fast?
2: For sure.
4: Yeah, me too.
1: Yeah, Huck was going 100 once in a 30 around this neighborhood.
4: That wasn't the worst.
2: Nice.
1: No, we know it wasn't.
4: No. I sold some drugs.
1: What?
4: Yeah.
1: When?
5: You sold.
1: What drugs were you selling?
4: Viagra. And it was to Tommy.
1: I don't think you had to sell it to him.
4: I mean,
1: truth be told, for a while, when we first started doing those Blue Chew ads, everybody thought you had like a secret stash of it.
4: Yeah.
2: What is it? Okay, never mind. I don't want to know.
4: It's like Viagra, only better. It's a bunch of chewables. And I sold everybody a bunch of certs.
1: Yeah.
4: You know,
2: nice.
4: I told him that it was.
1: Few people who asked you were people you would not expect would ask you for that.
4: Again, Chad Abbott.
1: Yeah.
4: Yeah.
1: Yeah. Yeah. Yeah. Abbott Storks it.
5: For some backdoor Bluetooth?
1: Yeah.
4: Yeah,
1: I mean, I don't know if he used it for that. But.
4: I'll just say what? He's got drop foot, but that's it.
1: Yep.
4: He doesn't have other drops.
2: Dang. Yep.
1: They don't call him Drew P. Abbott for nothing.
4: The show's not as good if we don't start with Creed.
1: Yeah, we need Creed.
4: I don't know what to do. What do we do, Zacho?
6: It's up to you, man.
4: It is?
6: All I know is I got a lot of hate in my Twitter mentions yesterday from the podcasters.
4: It was your fault.
1: Yeah, it was your fault.
5: Sorry, that was me.
4: No, they're right. They're right. It was your fault.
5: That was my burner account.
4: Yeah. It was you and Max. Might as well blame everything on you guys.
1: Yeah, might as well. Why were people mad?
4: Because they can't hear. It's just dead air. Do you understand?
1: Yeah, that's ridiculous.
4: He has to take the music out of the cue. So you and I and Max are dancing. You're playing the biggest bass guitar ever.
1: And tuning it.
4: And pulling a muscle.
1: I hurt my neck yesterday.
4: And people think we're mimes.
1: Yeah, people thought it was...
4: Actually, it's opposite of mime. No, it'd be the same as mime.
1: Who's the most famous mime?
4: Your dad.
1: What?
4: Your dad.
2: Mime?
1: Yeah, isn't it like...
4: Marcel Mosso.
1: Yeah, Marcel Mosso.
4: That guy.
1: Yeah.
4: Oh. Yeah. Do you know who that is?
1: Like he attended mime college.
2: I've heard that
1: college.
2: Name before, yes.
5: Yeah. Bip the Clown.
1: Bip, isn't that a wrestler?
5: I think that's what his name was. Bip the Clown, wasn't it?
4: Who?
5: Marcel...
4: Oh, I don't know.
5: Marcel.
1: Oh, I have no idea.
4: I don't even think...
2: I was going to say Charlie Chaplin, because basically that was miming.
1: Yeah. That was miming,
4: If Marcel Marceau was in the studio with me, I wouldn't know it was him. But I'd probably guess he was a mime.
1: Really?
4: Because he wouldn't say anything.
1: Yeah.
4: Would you know what he looks like? I don't know what he looks like.
1: He was dead for 65 years.
4: Well, that'd be even weirder then, wouldn't it?
1: Yeah, if they just rolled him in here.
5: I think you would. His is like the classic mime face. Like all the other, all the mimes that we think of, it's this guy. Like when I'm Googling him, like this is the mime.
4: Right. Hey, Zacho.
6: Yes, sir.
4: Could we play the opening scene of NCIS on KFN.com/watch if I gave you my password for Paramount?
6: No, that would be.
4: Son of a bitch.
1: What the hell?
6: That would...
4: What is this, a prison?
1: Yeah.
6: Well, you know, some other companies might have somebody we could call and they would, you know, like being a massive corporation, be able to, you know.
1: Hello?
6: Make that work. In fact, some even non-massive corporations, maybe other companies even in this market could have somebody that you could call and make that work. But we don't. We don't have any.
2: Wow.
1: Hello, massive corporation.
6: Yeah.
4: Hey, who is this?
1: This is Quantum.
6: Why did you read it on the TV?
4: Your first name is Quantum?
1: Yep. Last name, Fiber.
4: I don't mean to be rude. Where are you from?
1: The future.
4: How far in the future?
1: Well, I've seen next week's NCIS, and you'll love it.
4: Well, listen,
1: Spencer never died. He's back.
4: Hold on. You are predicting what questions I'm going to ask.
1: Yes, because I you've called before. I know you're going to ask about NCIS.
4: Do you know what else I'm going to ask about?
1: Probably about Piorno.
4: Well, answer my question then.
1: No, Lisanne is not coming back to Piorno.
4: Who's Lisanne?
1: Your mom.
4: My mom's name is Lisanne?
1: Yep.
4: This is a very odd future. What happened to my other mom?
1: She's fine.
4: Is she okay?
1: Yep.
4: Are they living together? Do I have two moms? Is this a dream?
6: Wait.
1: Yes.
4: Do I have a stepmom?
1: No.
5: Is she stuck?
1: No.
7: Canceled.
1: Yep. NCIS got canceled after that. We should have started with Creed. I was jamming out to Tool before the show.
6: Same.
1: No, we know.
4: I saw what was on your computer screen.
1: Whose?
4: Yours. You were jamming out to Tool.
1: I was, yeah. I love Tool.
4: All right, well, this has been a completely worthless segment.
2: I didn't know NCIS was still around.
1: Hawk watches it every week.
2: Wow.
4: You know what's weird about it? Have you ever seen, you've seen Talladega, right? Talladega Nights, whatever
2: of
4: it is.
2: Of course.
4: Yeah, right. You know his dad, Ricky Bobby's dad?
2: Yeah.
4: If you ain't first, you're last.
2: Yep.
4: He's one of the main characters, and he's very serious, but you think he's joking because you're so used to him being Ricky Bobby's dad.
1: Wait, isn't he an FBI?
4: You son of a... I just said he's on NCIS.
1: I thought he was an FBI.
2: He could do both.
1: What about 9/11 Nashville?
4: Look at you. You make a mistake and then you come back and double up today.
6: Gary Cole.
4: Man.
1: Gary Coleman's
4: Gary
1: back?
4: Coleman. Yes. Yes. It got crazy. They're doing weird things on NCIS.
1: My God.
4: He says, who, me?
1: Beetlejuice? Yeah, Beat would be an NCIS.
3: Yeah, I saw a couple murders.
4: Did you kill all these people? Yeah, I killed them all.
1: Yeah, I killed them all.
6: How many died?
1: About 38.
4: 749.
1: What's your name? Yeah. Who, me? Oh, great song.
4: You know what Marnie's gone. Enjoy this. Marnie's gone and no
8: left
4: one cares.
8: Behind, she fades like dust in air.
1: I think she was offended by it the first time. She definitely was.
4: She used to be offended by things.
1: Corey was super offended by it.
4: Yeah.
8: In the dark.
5: Yeah, Corey pulled the sword out.
1: Yeah.
4: Yeah.
8: The smile was bright.
1: Yeah.
4: So we don't have HR. All right. This thing. It's the Power Trip Morning Show. And Julia's here, and she ain't going to stand for this. So we better straighten up and do a real show when we come back, okay?
1: We can do that.
4: Okay?
2: Yeah, you guys better.
4: We better. I got sports stuff for you guys. I got non-sports stuff for you guys. We might even play a little game called
1: Order Up.
4: We might play that a little bit later.
1: Hell yeah, man.
4: Parent Trip Morning Show, too poor for music on the fan.
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4: Well, welcome back to the Power Trip Morning Show. Here we are. So much to get to on today's show. Julia, you're here, and we're so glad to have you. Thank you for stopping on by. You got up really early for us. What time did you go to bed last night?
28: I went to bed sometime right after 9.
4: That ain't so bad.
28: No, you're not
4: okay,
28: too bad.
4: Then, good. I sit up too late watching NCIS.
28: What time's that air?
4: 7 o'clock.
28: Okay.
1: He goes back and watches old episodes and compares notes, though.
28: Go down the rabbit hole of NCIS.
1: Yeah, he loves it.
4: How about that Pretty Bastard Ben doing Westwood One this weekend?
1: Oh, wow, yeah. What game is he?
4: He's doing Green Bay.
1: Oh, hell yeah.
4: How about that Sunday Night Football, dude?
1: Good for him,
4: How
1: man.
4: How about that?
1: Yeah.
4: That Pretty Bastard.
1: That Pretty Bastard Ben.
4: Yeah.
1: He's good.
4: He's pretty good.
1: I'm glad we have him.
4: Well, that's shocking.
1: Well, no, but like...
4: You don't act like it.
1: He's just really good at everything he does. And he still hangs with us. You know, he sits at the weird lunch table with us every Monday and Thursday. And I appreciate that about it.
29: It's true.
1: Yeah. Half of us got too stoned before we came in for lunch. And we're hanging out at the table. And it's like, oh, here comes like the star football player. He likes sitting with us. All right, cool, man. It's fun.
28: So funny.
1: Yeah, it's exactly what
29: it is.
1: It's
29: actually exactly what it is.
1: Yeah, just a pack of strays.
4: What was your high school like, Julia Daniels?
28: My high school?
4: Yeah, what was it like?
28: See, I graduated with about 300 kids.
4: Yeah.
28: It's Arkansas.
4: Yeah.
28: So it's country.
4: Yeah.
28: I don't know. I feel like it was a very typical high school experience.
4: Right.
28: Nothing crazy. I mean, we didn't, I felt like we all got along really well. I don't think we had, honestly, for high school, we didn't have much drama.
4: Right.
28: At least
4: right.
28: in my grade. It was the grade ahead of me that had all the drama.
1: Oh no, what'd they do? Greasy. Yeah.
4: What'd they do?
28: It was just, you know, really catty girls. And I don't know. I was on the soccer team, and then I stopped playing soccer because the girls on that team were just, oh my God.
1: Mean?
28: Yeah. They weren't mean to me, per se, but also their reputations were just really bad.
29: So you were the bully then?
28: No, I wasn't. Yeah, I was fairly quiet until probably junior, senior year.
4: Would you say they earned that reputation?
28: Yes.
4: Yes, yes.
28: Yes, they did, unfortunately.
4: Yes, yeah, I understand. Do you, when you go back for your 10-year anniversary, or what do you call it?
28: That was this past weekend.
4: Oh.
28: I didn't go, though.
4: You didn't go?
28: No, hell no.
1: Yeah, I've never been to one either.
29: No, me neither.
1: Yeah, I don't have time.
28: First of all, I can get to Arkansas in the same amount of time and money that I could get to London from here.
4: Right.
28: So what's the point?
4: I got you.
1: Mine's always at Maynard's, and I still don't go, and I love Maynard's.
28: Yeah. Also, like, they're like family day, and I'm like, you guys got families? What is happening?
4: Wow. Yeah. No kidding.
1: Were you afraid the caddy ladies would be there?
28: No, they're a year ahead of me.
1: Oh, yeah.
4: Yeah.
28: So
1: I don't know. Maybe they just show up.
28: No, honestly, loved the people I graduated with. We had a great time. Class 2016. You know.
29: It's not what I heard.
1: You graduated in what year?
28: 2016.
4: Yeah. Yeah, that's right.
28: But it was a good group. It was a great group of people. I considered going back. I told my best friend, because she was the class president, and they're in charge of the reunions, which is also why I didn't run for class president, because I was like, no way am I going to be responsible for that.
1: That sounds hideous.
28: And I said, if the Vikings have a bye that weekend, I will come.
4: Yeah.
28: And the Vikings bye was the weekend after.
29: Oh, nice. Wow.
1: You lucked out.
28: I escaped.
4: Your high school boyfriend there?
28: I didn't have a high school boyfriend.
4: So you admit it.
28: I admit it.
29: Was your high school
4: girlfriend? I'm sorry, I watched too much NCIS last
28: night. No high school girlfriend either.
4: Oh, yeah.
28: I think,
4: so you admit it.
28: I think people were convinced my best friend and I were dating, but we didn't care. Whatever. Yeah. That's how you know your best friend.
29: Yeah,
1: yeah.
28: When you get the dating allegations.
1: Yeah. Everybody thought Smitty, you and I were a couple for a while.
4: Well, I'm pretty sure you still are.
1: Yeah, we are. Yeah.
4: Don't be worried about it, baby. It's cool. But you have a best friend now. I think I'm the only person on the power trip that has not met your current best friend.
28: My current best friend?
4: Yeah.
28: Shay?
4: Yes. Yeah.
28: Trainer Shay?
4: Yeah, yeah. That's right. I think I'm the only one that has never met Trainer Shay.
28: Wow.
4: Yeah.
28: Shaped by Shay. She's the best.
4: That's right.
28: You need a trainer.
4: I do.
28: Shaped by Shay.
4: Yeah. Yeah.
28: Is your girl. I'm pretty sure, though, that you referred to her legs as slabs the next day afterwards.
4: I said that?
28: Yeah.
4: That could be.
28: I don't know if you're ever going to meet her after that.
4: I don't know that I met her. I really don't. I think
1: he wasn't there.
28: No, I wasn't there.
1: He wasn't there.
4: I wasn't there. But it does say something I would say. I mean, that
28: sounds right, right?
4: Yeah, it does. It sounds very close.
28: I could have totally just made that up. Yeah. But, I would say that.
4: Yeah.
1: I'll stand up for my client over there. So, slabs are a good thing. No one has ever said I have slabs.
4: Don't worry about it, Julia.
1: No one has ever said Max has slabs.
4: They're always trying to tell me the cheeks are a bad thing, too. And is the cheeks bad? Yeah, no,
1: yeah,
4: I don't know.
1: Buns.
4: Are bad. Yeah, I always thought they were good. I have no idea what's going on.
1: The Tennessee Titans are buns. They're cheeks.
4: You know what I'm saying? But are they fine buns?
1: The Gophers were cheeks on Saturday.
28: That was terrible.
1: Terrible.
4: Were the Wild cheeks last night?
29: Yeah, they were actually.
1: Yeah, they lost 5-2.
4: What the hell?
1: Absolute cheeks, right, Zacho?
29: Oh, yeah. Will you say they were cheeks, Zacho?
0: Yes.
29: No, you got to say it.
0: Cheeks.
29: Thank you.
0: Buns.
4: Cheeks and buns?
0: Ass.
1: Okay.
4: Wow. Thank you.
1: We didn't say that.
4: So I'm feeling talking to AI back there.
28: Wow.
1: Cheeks. Buns.
0: You're great.
1: Ass. That's not what he wants his AI to say to him.
4: Yeah, it is.
1: No.
4: To tell me how good I am.
1: Oh, yeah. Good point.
4: Prosecutors have charged a former McAllister College professor with felony criminal damage to property after a student reported
28: I heard about this.
4: He urinated on her backpack.
28: He was peeing in people's backpacks.
1: Yeah, it was like his thing.
28: Ew.
4: I would, as a local person, and you know better than to say that, your dad's an attorney.
1: So yeah.
4: You'd heard.
1: I heard.
4: Allegedly.
1: Well, we did the story yesterday. That's why I said that. Yeah, it was one of the headlines. Yeah, I don't have it here in my notes.
4: Did anybody else hear him say
1: that? We talked about it yesterday.
29: No, I thought we talked about...
28: I heard him say that.
29: I thought someone else was peeing on somebody else or something. There was something with pee, but it wasn't this.
0: It was in bottles and stuff.
29: Oh, yeah. It was common.
1: This is a different thing?
4: It's a different thing.
1: No, but we talked about it. It was in the headline.
4: This guy is
1: allegedly
4: peeing. It's at McAllister College. It's right down the road.
1: Yeah. That's right on 94.
4: Paul Jerome Fisher, who's 55, just like me.
1: Yes, and same thing. You said the same thing when we said it.
4: No, I didn't.
1: We talked about it yesterday. We talked about this yesterday. And then I started talking about
4: it. We didn't.
1: Yes.
29: I don't know if we
4: You're
29: did.
4: You're doing a different radio show.
1: No, trust me.
4: Or this is the only one listen to you.
1: This is the only one that'll have me.
4: Well, it's getting close.
1: Yeah. No, we talked about it yesterday, and that's how we got into common pees in jugs, and then Common got mad on the air and said, no, he pees in worse red Solo cups.
28: What?
1: When he drives,
0: I'll fill you up.
4: He's a big Toby Keith fan. He can't help himself.
1: Yeah.
4: Well, this guy, Paul Jerome Fisher, is 55. And as a 55-year-old man, sometimes you can't help where you pee.
28: No, I think he's doing that on purpose.
1: Yeah, that's his, yeah. Then he'll use it as an excuse. Yeah.
4: Yeah.
1: Oh, I'm sorry.
29: This article calls him a serial sprinkler.
28: No, it
1: does not. That talks dad's name on AOL.
4: How dare you? Don't sprinkle on my cereal, Dad.
1: Oh, gross.
28: Yuck.
4: 6 reports of urination happening in the Olin Rice Science Center on campus included urine located in trash cans, individuals' water bottles, and inside other professors' decorations. What kind of decorations?
1: Oh, man.
4: Oh, Christmas.
1: Yeah.
28: A woman would never.
1: I mean, so true. Wait, there's... No, we've done stories, though, in the past of, like, cereal dumpers where this woman was jogging around. I think it was Florida.
4: Yeah.
1: And she would just randomly dump in a yard.
4: Yeah.
1: And then Hawk's dad bought every real estate available in Florida.
4: First of all, I'm going to say it again. Not my dad. We've agreed.
1: Dwight Hockey.
4: Thank you. And that's not my real dad.
1: No.
4: You're not my real dad.
1: Oh, buddy. But, yeah. Things get weird.
4: You've made the whole story bad.
28: People are weird.
1: Who, me?
4: Yes.
1: No, we talked about it yesterday.
4: I'm telling you, if we did, we didn't listen to you.
1: Here's the thing, though. I deserve no one listening to me every time I talk. I deserve it.
4: We agree.
1: Because I fade out very quickly if it's not about me. We're not. So I deserve that.
4: I don't know if you're expecting somebody to disagree with you, but we're not.
1: No, no, I don't. No, no one will. But I, you guys have every right to not listen when I talk. But we talked about this yesterday.
4: Yesterday was so much better. We played Creed.
1: Yeah, Creed Wales. Oh, yeah,
4: we played Creed yesterday.
28: Nice.
4: It was great. You like Creed?
28: Sure.
1: What?
29: Oh no.
1: What? Sure.
29: Julia.
1: Did the catty girls in high school like Creed, so you hate it?
28: Yeah, that's what the problem was.
4: Can you name a Creed song?
28: No.
4: I knew it. Can you take me higher?
28: Oh, I do know that one.
1: Yeah, that song Wales.
28: That one is a great song.
1: So you admit it. You love Creed.
28: See, I love Creed.
4: See, it's like a big episode of NCIS in here.
1: Someone died from gas?
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1: 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Your Wild are 4-2-1. They will host the Blues tomorrow at 7 p.m. And you can hear that game live and for free on The Fan, Zacho.
0: Yeah, they just ran out of gas there. Pretty good first period, and it ended 2-2. But you could tell that they were on the second night of a back-to-back, third game in like 4 nights, and been on the road for so much of the start of the season. So hopefully this off rest day here can get them back ready to go. Jared Spurgeon didn't play, so we found out he was injured 15 minutes before puck drop. So that was fun. The injury bug continues to bite this team, but. Again, tomorrow will be a new day at home against the Blues. So hopefully they won't be singing the Blues tomorrow.
17: Here's John Hines after the loss.
19: I'm so sorry.
1: Oh, that's okay, buddy.
0: It's not your fault, John.
1: Yeah, that's all right, John.
17: He's the coach. He's got to take the
0: John, ball. It's not your fault.
19: I know that, honey.
1: Oh, well, clap back to you. The Vikings are off this week. Well, they will battle the Colts a week from Sunday at noon, pregame at 10. You can hear that game along with all the Wild games right here on The Fan.
17: Yeah. They're 5-0, Julia.
1: Something greasy is going to happen. Yeah. I just feel it.
17: No, I know.
28: Something's
17: brewing down there, isn't it?
1: Yeah.
17: Something's a brewing.
28: What's going on here? 5-0.
17: What are we doing? I believe there's a trade afoot.
1: Yeah, same.
21: What are we doing?
17: It's a good question.
28: What's going on?
1: Great bit.
17: Ooh, that's good. Who do you believe is going to be traded, Julia?
28: I don't know.
1: It's all over social media. You could share it now.
28: Oh. What are we talking about?
1: Mm. Rosie, relax.
17: Rosie's going to be traded.
1: Yeah. What? To where?
17: 93X.
1: Oh, what do we get back?
17: Dana. We're getting younger.
1: Yeah, all right. That's a good trade. Yeah. Yeah. Does Rosie know?
17: No.
1: Oh.
17: He won't even know. He gets his driver to take
28: him. Am I behind on something?
17: We keep hearing that there's going to be a major trade down at the old Purple Park.
28: Oh.
1: Ian and our guy talked about it.
28: I unplug.
17: Oh, you do?
28: On my off days, yes.
17: Yeah. Oh. I'd like to. I just can't.
1: Yeah, I can't either. I'm pretty sure Juwan Jennings is going to be.
17: Okay. That is the rumor that Juwan is going to be traded. That's right. Or cut. I would guess traded, though.
28: Because they were working out. Well, Juju Smith-Schuster.
1: Yeah. I would guess he'll go back to San Francisco would be my guess.
17: Yeah, they could sure use him right now.
1: For sure. Yeah.
28: Well, he's not done anything.
17: It is weird, isn't it?
1: He's done nothing.
17: And he was pretty pissed on the sidelines.
1: Pissed.
17: What we could tell.
28: Was he actually?
17: I don't know.
1: I mean, yeah. Is there a little bit? Can I ask this question?
17: He might have been killing an ant with his helmet. I have no idea.
1: Let me ask you this question.
17: Yes.
1: Is there a little bit of like, and I'm not accusing Mr. Jennings of this, but do you think there's a little bit in like practice or like during tape how they're like, buddy, you're not even like involved. Like you're not running your route to completion. You're not run blocking when you should, yada, yada, yada. And do you think there's a little bit of like overacting in the game to make it look like you're really that pissed? Like you'd think that he dropped a pass in the Super Bowl the way he reacted to that missed opportunity, a couple of them that he had on Sunday.
17: The problem with that missed opportunity he had on Sunday was that it took place after two other I'm wide open in the end zone.
1: Yeah.
17: So I believe that's why he was angry.
1: He was pissed.
17: Yeah.
3: He was crashing.
1: Yeah.
17: From our perspective, and I'm sure you've been there a number of times, Julia, at Caesar's Superdome now.
28: Mm-hmm.
17: The media viewpoint is basically it's like watching it from a jet plane flying over the stadium.
28: I've never been there as a media member.
17: Oh, my gosh. We're so high. So you can see everything going on. It's like playing a video game, which is good because you're seeing things, but it's also bad because you can barely read the numbers, especially for my age. But he was genuinely wide open on a few plays, and you could see what
1: wide
17: looked like
1: open.
17: The quarterback looking in the opposite. After he sees him open, looking in the opposite direction. So I don't know. I have no idea. But it does seem like there's some miscommunication there. And after yesterday's reports, as heard on the Dan Barrero Let's Get Bumpin' show.
1: That's what they call it now?
17: I think that's it. Am I wrong? it seems like they're thinking about maybe moving on.
1: So, yeah, I think they will, yeah.
17: Wow. Like he was upset.
1: Yeah, pissed.
17: Pissed. So that's that.
28: Pissed.
17: That's it. Yeah.
1: Week 6 starts tomorrow night with the Broncos hosting the Seahawks at 7:15. The Seahawks are around a 2.5 to 3 point favorite. That'll be a great game.
3: Yeah, Seahawks. Be a banger.
1: I would go with the Seahawks as well.
17: Was that the Sunday night game or was that an afternoon game that I was watching from them the other day?
1: It was the afternoon game against the Niners. Yeah.
17: Boy, that's such a quick turnaround though. Jeez Louise.
3: Yeah, it is.
1: Yeah. But at least they were at home.
3: Bo Nix has been kind of buns this year.
17: Yeah, there's some buns going on.
1: And as you found out, we were in Vegas, how long an actual flight is from Las Vegas to Denver. Imagine how long it is from Washington to Denver.
17: Probably long.
3: 5 hours.
1: Really?
3: I've done it.
17: You've done from Washington?
28: That's how long it is?
3: I'm sorry. Wrong Washington.
17: Oh, you're talking D.C.?
1: I'm sorry. I'm talking Washington State. The Rams released their kicker, Harrison Mevis.
28: They should have.
1: After the head coach basically blamed him and then came back earlier yesterday and was like, I didn't mean they lost us the game. But yeah, they released their kicker, Harrison Mevis.
4: Was it Kurt Bills?
1: No, it was Harrison Mevis, buddy.
17: Kessler's reporting.
28: Mevis.
1: Oh, he is?
17: Yeah.
1: Mevis is a weird last name.
17: Yeah, Mevis and Butthead.
3: The thicker kicker? The
1: guy. I think they said earlier on the show before us that somebody said he was listed at 6'1", 240, and Joe Buck or Troy Aikman goes way more.
17: Oh, is that right?
4: Yeah. Wow. Well, Ron Johnson yesterday said, I'm not trying to body shame, but the guy should go for a jog.
1: Oh,
28: Ron! Wow.
17: Maybe he's worried about his cardiovascular system.
1: Yeah, maybe he is,
17: maybe
1: Ron.
17: Maybe he is. Here is that kicker guy you just said.
5: Oh, I'm a knucklehead.
1: Oh, buddy.
17: I mean, at least he's taking it in stride.
1: Yeah, at least he sounds happy about it.
17: Right.
1: It's kind of no man's land when you're a kicker and you get cut. Because it means you weren't great.
17: Yeah.
1: So, like, you either wait for another opportunity or you immediately just start finding an actual job.
17: Julia, I'm sure you were watching on TV the other day, but Sunday, Bursich was pointing out that one of the reasons the gentleman who punts for the Saints now no longer punts for us is because he almost always outkicks his coverage. He said it, and then the guy did it. And
28: really?
17: I didn't know that was a thing. I've heard the term a million times. I'll kick your coverage, but usually in terms of
28: dating
17: young ladies and their gentlemen.
28: Yep.
17: He kicked the ball. He punted the ball so far that literally his coverage team couldn't get down. So it was crazy to see. And Bursich had just called it, and we watched him do it not once but twice. And I just can't believe that that's not something you can coach out of that guy, because he kicked it so far that our guy had a 10-yard head start on everybody before there was anybody in his vicinity.
28: It's truly an art. Like hearing Matt Daniels talk about stuff like that.
17: That guy.
28: I know. It's an art for sure. Mm-hmm.
1: Well, it's funny because with the Gophers, and this isn't a knock on them, but in college, you don't have the athletes you do in the pros. The Gophers are good at... They wait like a second or two. They line like three guys up in front of the kicker.
6: Oh, that might be fun.
1: And they wait like a second or two before they kick it to get the coverage down there. And then if the ball is fair caught or the guy moves out of the way, they normally down it in like the 5-yard line. Their special teams are good. About the 5-yard line, Pee Wee.
8: What Buenos Dias?
1: Oh, well, thank you as well. What Buenos Dias?
17: Yeah.
1: So, yeah. Let's see here.
28: Mevis.
1: Mevis is a great name.
17: Yeah.
28: Harrison Mevis. He just looks like a Harrison.
1: It sounds like
28: Mevis.
1: An old man name.
4: Yeah.
1: Like you grew up with the Mevises, I bet, Hawk.
17: You just looked at me after you said that's an old man's name.
1: Yeah, but like it's an old person's name as in like you grew up with Mevises.
4: They're bare chest.
10: Mevi.
28: He is calling you Mevix. Old.
17: He is.
1: You're not old.
17: That's okay. I consider myself classic.
1: Yeah, you are.
6: They're bare chested.
1: Who is?
17: I don't know. Pat said it. I didn't say it. Why are you asking?
1: The Mevises?
17: Yeah.
1: The Gophers are also off this week. They'll battle Iowa week from Saturday. Yeah, they were. So no local football this weekend, but I saw, Hawk, you had the high school football report.
17: I was going to say there is local football tonight.
11: It's week 7 in high school football, and due to MEA, the bulk of the action takes place tonight. 159 games in all. We'll start with the top matchup in Class 5A, number 1 versus number 2, as Elk River hosts Monticello.
17: Ooh.
11: Both teams are incredible on the ground, but the top-ranked Elks are in rare air with over 2,300 team rushing yards and 33 touchdowns.
17: 33.
11: They have 6 ball carriers in triple digits, led by Braden Becker's 541. Those two kick off tonight in Elk River at 6 p.m.
17: That's right down the roof of my house.
11: And how about the Wilmer Cardinals? 6-0 on the year, led by senior quarterback Alex Hoppe. He's 6'4", 166, and has thrown for over 1,000 yards and 15 touchdowns so far this season.
17: 6'4",
11: Wilmer is at Detroit Lakes tonight at 7 o'clock.
1: Yeah, that's...
11: After tonight, there's only one game left of the regular season.
17: What?
11: And most of the action next week will also be on Wednesday. I'm Ryan Phelps.
22: I got bronchitis.
1: Wow, Ryan, cut your mic off. That lady just screamed. It's over already?
28: And Buffalo and Spring Lake Park, you can watch on Care 11 Plus tonight, guys.
1: What time will that be?
28: 7 p.m.
17: No kidding.
28: I'm not kidding.
17: I believe you.
28: Thanks.
17: Well, I love high school football.
28: Yeah. Believe women, yeah?
17: Yeah. Yeah, for real. How about that, huh? Yeah, let's do that.
1: Women?
17: Yeah, that's what we said.
1: Yeah. We just said that, Pat. Yeah,
17: about. Said,
1: relax, Pat.
17: Okay.
28: Yeah, Chad one Abbott. More week. That's nuts.
17: I know it, man. I love high school football. Like I've said a million times, we played 10 games, but not everybody made the playoffs.
1: Yeah.
17: So the season went on a lot longer for us. Every one of us. We always played 10 games a year.
28: It's interesting. interesting to me because where I grew up, our high school football season goes all the way till mid-December.
17: Yeah, yeah, exactly. Yeah,
28: and so,
1: well, yeah.
17: Yeah.
28: But it makes sense because the weather's milder, more mild.
1: It flies by, man. College and high school football fly by. It's over way too quickly.
17: Yeah, it's already football flies by. Yeah.
1: But don't worry. The NHL and NBA will

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10: By the way, that phone number for Hazel and Betty Ford, 855-489-2383. That's 855-489-2383. I was supposed to mention that during the spot, but I couldn't remember the number because I'm 55 and I'm getting older. That's better than the opposite, though.
9: Yeah, 100% it's better than the opposite.
10: Hi.
9: Hey, Daddy.
10: I was asking, I was on the old, what was that?
9: I called you Daddy.
10: And that made you grossed out? Julie, what did I do?
12: No.
10: What did I do?
12: Of course not.
10: What did I do to embarrass you? What did I do to make you uncomfortable?
12: Nothing.
10: Yet.
9: We're getting a lot of texts. Yeah.
10: About?
9: Just we're getting a lot of
10: texts. Oh, from Tommy?
9: Yeah.
10: Yeah. That makes sense. That makes a lot of sense to me.
13: He's commenting on here, too.
9: Is he? Oh, my God.
14: On the YouTube?
13: Oh, yeah.
10: Yeah, I was asking questions as well during that break. I should have been getting ready for my Hazel and Betty Ford spot, so I remembered the phone number, but instead I was asking Zach very odd questions.
9: Oh.
10: But there are questions I wanted to ask, and I can't do it person to person, so I have to go on social media to do it.
9: Yeah, like, that's like a lot of people, though.
10: Like, are you guys looking at the cameras right now? Can you see watch KFAN.com/watch?
9: I am.
10: See that big yellow DILDO behind him? I've often wondered why he has that behind him, but he says it's not.
12: Oh, yeah. That definitely looks like... What is that, Zacho?
10: Oh, it doubles as a baseball bat. Okay, well, that makes more sense. Thanks.
14: I don't know which end is better.
10: Oh, my gosh.
12: Whoa. Hey.
10: Please, we're trying to be classy.
9: Yeah, we're trying to be classy, Zach.
10: Classy in here. Okay, this is what really matters. Julia, do you understand what really matters is all about?
15: 100%.
10: Okay, good.
16: That's what really matters.
9: The Wolves.
10: If he understands what it's all about.
9: Open the season.
10: Who brings us?
9: OvoEye.com. That's OvoEye.com.
10: Thank you.
9: They're the best.
10: Thank you.
9: The Wolves open their season a week from today in Miami at 6:30. They have two preseason games left. One is tonight against the Pistons. Max, what are your thoughts?
12: It's right around the corner, man. We're super. I mean, we've all been super hype about this. Is probably the most anticipation and hype for a Wolves season ever, I would say. I mean, with LaMelo Ball and Kuminga coming into the fold and, you know, addition by subtraction, just ask literally anybody on the Timberwolves. They're all saying, we're so glad that Julius Randle's gone without basically saying we're all so glad that Julius Randle's gone.
9: Can I make a quick comment?
12: Yeah.
9: I also think that was also directed at Naz Reid.
15: I heard that. I could see that.
9: Yeah.
12: I think it was
9: also directed at Naz Reid.
12: I've heard whispers through the grapevine that it wasn't just one person.
9: Yes.
12: Yeah.
10: Is Naz no longer on the squad?
9: Oh, my.
12: We got bad news for you.
9: Yeah, he's gone, Hogs.
10: But my tattoo.
9: What about the guy you made the video? At? You got a Naz Reid tattoo?
10: I do.
12: Where'd you get it?
10: Down in Spring Lake Park.
9: No. Where on your body?
14: When did you get it?
9: Yeah.
10: A minute ago?
9: Yesterday.
12: The commercial break.
10: Yes.
9: Yeah, he was traded for LaMelo Ball, Hawk.
10: I have seen a whole lot of people with, like, license plates that say Naz Reid fan and stuff like that.
14: Oops.
10: Yeah, that's what I'm saying. Well, that went sour quickly, didn't it? People loved him, I thought.
12: We were giving people free tattoos at one of our Wolves watch parties one year. Yeah, Naz Reid tattoos.
9: Oh, yeah.
12: I think he'll come back someday, even if it's one of those sign for one day and retire type bits. Yeah.
10: Right.
12: Yeah, I think him and Kat will come back.
10: It was different, though, with the other guy you just mentioned, right?
12: Julius Randle.
9: Yeah, Julius.
10: People like Naz.
12: Yeah, everybody loved Naz. Yeah. I would say, honestly, Naz. In my lifetime, outside of like super, superstar players like Anthony Edwards, Randy Moss, people like that, Naz Reid is probably the most popular athlete, one of the most popular athletes in Minnesota history.
9: Oh, yeah. Yeah.
15: Also, just the random sporting events, like across the globe, that you would see a Naz Reid beach
12: people
15: towel.
12: People brought it to Machu Picchu, one of the seven wonders of the world.
9: I think there was one at like the French Open.
12: Yeah.
9: Somebody
12: WrestleMania. Yeah. It was everywhere. Yeah.
15: The Hornets were smart.
12: They would do.
15: Also, did you see the compilation of like media? The media days and all the guys are like joking around on all the different teams. It's like a compilation the NBA put together or something like that. And then they show Naz and he's just like walking super depressed up to his
10: photo
15: spot.
12: Poor Naz.
9: Sorry about your tattoo, Hawk.
10: It's okay, man. I'll get it covered up.
9: What really matters?
10: I'm going to have it changed to Snaz.
9: You need help.
10: What's wrong with that?
9: Snaz Reid?
10: No, it just says Naz. Oh. And I'm going to have it say Snaz.
9: Oh, that's not bad. What really matters is this.
10: This is a weird thing. You're going to want to write this down, Julia.
15: Okay.
10: Despite their name, it is biologically impossible for a centipede to be born with exactly 100 legs. Because they have a genetic quirk that dictates they always have an odd number of leg pairs.
15: I hate those bugs.
10: Yeah, they're kind of gross, aren't they?
15: I hate how many legs they have.
9: Oh, yeah, it's kind of weird.
10: Julia.
15: Yeah.
10: You know those little furry worms?
15: Yes.
10: What did you guys call them down in Arkansas?
15: Caterpillars.
10: See, we called them willy worms.
15: What?
10: We did. That's what we called them in Indiana. We called them willy worms. And I can't believe that nobody else calls them that.
9: One lady you knew liked your willy worm.
10: How dare you?
9: That FW lady.
10: Why do you got to make everything dirty?
15: Aren't some of them like poisonous to touch?
10: Sure.
15: Yeah. The caterpillars, not the willy worms.
10: Yeah. Shouldn't eat them.
9: You called them willy worms?
10: Yes.
15: Who told you that on the show? Who told you to say that?
10: Everybody I knew, that's what we all called them.
15: Sure.
10: Seriously.
15: I feel like someone was bullying Hawk when he was little, and they were call that a Willy Worm.
10: Yeah, that
15: well, I hope not too, but it feels like that.
10: Yeah, I get it. Yeah,
15: you know.
10: Yeah,
15: caterpillar.
10: Oh, I think I like Willy Worm better.
15: Okay.
10: I mean, honestly, don't you think caterpillar sounds? I mean, like unless you're going to be driving a big truck.
15: Yeah.
10: I mean, right?
15: I guess.
14: Hawk's right.
10: Thank you. What?
14: Really?
10: Who said that? God?
9: Yeah, Lord.
14: Yeah. Thank
9: you. She makes great music.
10: No, thanks. What do you mean? Tell us why I'm right.
14: A lot of people use Willy Worms.
10: Thank you.
15: Really?
10: See, you guys thought I was being dirty.
15: Or, you guys don't say that?
9: No, we say, I think we just called them caterpillar.
10: I was,
15: caterpillars.
10: I was walking at Grandview Lodge.
9: Oh, great spot.
10: And there was a Willy Worm crossing the walking path.
15: Is it just the fuzzy ones?
10: Yes.
15: Oh, like the little...
10: Like the little brown ones.
15: Yeah. They're so cute.
10: They're cute, right?
15: They're
10: See,
15: so
10: Willy
15: cute.
10: Worm is a better name for a cute
9: Willy
10: thing.
9: Worm is a pretty good name. Better
10: excuse marketing. Me, sir, may I finish my
15: story? So that's different than like a regular caterpillar?
10: I guess. I mean,
14: Willy Bear caterpillar.
15: Is it just the fuzzy ones that you would call that?
10: Fuzzy Wuzzy Buzzy Bear.
9: Oh, buddy.
10: So... Anyway, so this guy's crossing the walking path, and I stop, and I'm trying to help him, because I don't want him to get runned over.
9: Yeah.
10: Right?
9: That's kind of you.
10: That's what I thought.
9: Yeah.
10: And then the security guy stops and says, are you okay, sir? Because I was literally trying to hurry a little Willy Worm across the walking path. And I go, I'm just trying to help this Willy Worm across the path. And the look on that guy's face meant he'd never heard the term Willy Worm before.
9: Yeah, he thought you might need to be committed. Yeah.
10: Back to you.
9: Hold on here.
10: All right, so you weren't ready.
9: I am ready.
10: I delivered on the Willy Worm thing.
9: The NFL is suspending Rams left tackle Ulrich Jackson 2 games without pay for punching Bradley Chubb after the Monday night game.
10: Yeah.
9: Unless he has a successful appeal, our guy Tom Pelissero says Jackson will miss games against the Cardinals and Raiders.
15: Oh, no.
12: No big deal.
9: Yeah. But still, man.
12: Yeah.
9: Man, it's been a weird season for the Rams.
12: It really has.
10: Yeah. They'll still be in the Super Bowl.
9: Yeah. You think so?
10: I mean, they'll be there at the end. I'm telling you, they will.
15: I wouldn't be shocked by that either.
9: Yeah. They're really good when it counts.
10: NFC Championship game, U.S. Bank Stadium, us versus the Rams.
9: Yeah, that'll be great.
10: It's going to be great. I can't wait.
9: Yeah.
10: And then we dominate them.
9: Was that stat that just went across the TV real?
10: You know, here's the thing. I can't see it, and neither can the listeners.
14: I think that's all guess.
15: What did it say?
10: Was it about UFOs?
9: Oh, yeah. What do you call UFOs when you were growing up in Arkansas?
15: A spaceship?
10: Mm-hmm.
9: Hawk, what did you call them?
10: UFOs.
15: Nice.
10: Well, that's because we're...
15: Where did you grow up?
10: We're classy. Indiana.
15: Right. Yeah. Arkansas, can't say the same.
10: Yeah.
14: UFOs.
10: We're very close.
9: Okay, so Josh... Hoover, the Indiana quarterback, has 17 touchdown passes. How many interceptions?
10: Zero.
9: Zero.
12: Wow.
9: That's impressive. What really matters is this.
10: That was what just flashed on the screen?
9: Yeah, I thought that was incredible.
10: And it stopped you in your tracks.
9: Yeah.
10: In 2012, an Irish mother delivered her first twin prematurely. The baby was fine, and her contractions stopped. This allowed her second twin to stay in there and keep cooking.
9: Jeez.
10: For another 87 days.
15: 87 what? Days.
10: The rare occurrence is known as a delayed interval delivery. It broke the previous world record of 84 days. Apparently, you can do that, man. So the one baby came out.
9: I didn't know.
10: The other one was like, I'm not ready.
9: Yeah.
15: Wow.
10: How about that? 87
12: a
10: days.
12: Time in there.
9: Yeah, that's... Yeah, maybe the other one talked too much.
10: Probably.
15: I wonder if one ended up bigger than the other one. They'd be 14 now. We could probably find.
10: Yeah.
9: Yeah, I bet. Sure, yeah.
10: Yeah.
9: It's a good point.
12: We know twins always like do the bit where like I'm the one that came out first, even if it's like a minute. That's one, the ultimate.
9: Yeah.
12: You know?
9: Yeah.
12: It's like, yeah.
10: Katie and Amy Jones-Elliott were their names. Look cuties.
9: That's sweet.
10: Oh,
15: that's
10: you.
15: Crazy. Imagine giving birth and then having to do it again 87 days later.
10: Oh, and I'd have some questions because I'd be like, how did I get pregnant?
9: Yeah, I would have some questions too.
15: That was a good one.
9: The Brewers have a 2-0 series lead. Game three is tonight at 7 in L.A. Robert Gasser goes for the Brewers. Blake Snell goes for the Dodgers.
10: Interesting. You've been watching the baseball playoffs at all, Julia?
15: Oh, yeah. Every now and again.
10: Yeah.
9: Go Brewers.
10: We'll break. We'll continue with what really matters when we return.
9: And Willy Worms.
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1: Who could it be?
2: Who could it be?
0: Leading scorer in the NHL.
1: Macho Man Randy Savage?
3: Macho Man? Does he have anything to say about it?
4: What about Shabanov?
5: Doesn't matter. Nothing matters. No.
3: That's not a bad attitude to have, though.
4: You don't have to be a nihilist.
3: Yeah, it means he's hungry, though.
1: Nihilist, dude.
3: Yeah. Must be exhausting. Great film.
1: Julia Daniels is here. She's regretting it. I don't know if Grimm's coming
6: in. No, I'm not.
1: I'm going to guess Grimm probably isn't coming in, but he might.
0: Week.
1: I don't know. It's a bye week, as I'm saying.
3: Doesn't he go to, like,
1: he usually goes to a concert.
3: Thailand.
0: Yeah. He goes to Thailand?
1: Yeah. He does, yeah. He's still on the lookout.
0: Wow.
4: The Gophers might not win, but I'm going to win.
3: Yeah, he's going to win. Yeah,
1: yeah,
3: I'm
1: sure.
3: A score.
1: That's right. And Parker Fox coming in, right? As far as I know?
3: He passed away.
1: Oh, no.
6: Oh,
1: yeah,
6: he'll be
1: here. I'm going to survive.
3: Wow, yeah.
6: Oh, have a wonderful day.
4: Abbott just drank hemlock like Juliet did. Yeah.
1: Oh, no. Romeo.
4: Oh, buddy.
1: Anyway, hey, you know what we're going to play?
0: Order up!
1: Yes. Yeah, we're going to do what really matters to you, but first we're going to do this.
0: All right, perfect.
1: Hi, Julia. Julia, how are you?
10: Hi.
1: It's good to see you.
10: I'm good.
1: Thank
10: good
1: you
10: to see
1: here.
10: You.
1: Guys, Julia's going to straight face you. Okay? Oh. She's not going to give it away. I'm going to play a movie clip.
0: Oh, sweet.
1: Okay. We're going to try to decide whether or not she can identify the movie. Doesn't mean she's seen it.
0: I'm going to say no,
10: God.
0: Right? Just judging off her face?
1: Yeah, I know. Just judging whether or not you think she can identify the movie.
0: So, what are we doing?
10: So I don't say if I... So.
1: You don't say it until after they guess whether or not you know it or not.
0: Wait, what are we doing?
1: You want to know the name of the game?
0: Yeah.
1: Order up. Which is, it's got nothing to do with this game.
0: But I love the bit.
1: I didn't have time to make another open.
4: Just like seven different games called Order Up.
10: Okay.
1: Yeah.
10: Order Up.
1: Yeah. It's the only
0: love it.
1: The only, I could have used the leftovers, but that didn't make any sense.
0: Yeah.
1: Julia.
10: Okay.
1: Straight face him. Don't give it away.
10: Okay.
1: Okay? This is a life or death situation.
0: Oh, no.
1: Yeah. For instance.
0: Don't pass.
1: I'm going to play the sound bite. You got to determine whether or not she knows the name of this movie.
11: Wait a minute, Doc. Are you telling me that you built a time machine out of a DeLorean?
0: Order up.
1: Does Julia know the name of that film?
0: Oh, yeah.
4: She has to.
0: Zero chance.
1: No.
4: She has
0: zero.
4: To.
0: Zero.
4: She has. Even if you haven't seen it, you have to know.
1: So this Max isn't Russia. Zach, Max and Zach say yes. But Sauce.
0: Zero.
1: Says no.
0: What are we playing?
1: You didn't hear?
0: No.
1: This is a game called
0: Order up.
1: Julia, what is the name of that fine film?
10: Back to the Future.
0: Ah, there we go. Well done.
4: Come on now.
1: Come on now. Have you seen that film?
10: I have seen that film.
1: Okay, see.
0: Which is your favorite, Hawk?
1: Which one? Number three.
0: Why is that?
1: Because I think it's very clever. They call him Clint Eastwood.
0: He likes when they go back in time.
1: I like him when they go back in time.
0: And he likes
10: they do
0: the
10: that
0: lady.
10: In that movie?
1: Yeah, they go back in time when ladies were ladies.
0: Yeah.
10: Right.
1: They go to a town called Valentine.
0: Yeah. Yeah. No.
1: Yes. Am I confused?
0: Yeah, that's a video game. The greatest video game of all time.
1: Of all time.
0: Yep. Of all time.
1: Julia, what's your favorite video game?
10: I don't really play video games.
1: So you admit it.
10: I did.
0: Video games are the best. Order up.
3: Video games are the best.
1: Okay, straight face him again. Here we go.
10: Okay.
1: Because that worked that time.
10: Yeah.
1: Can she identify this movie?
7: You're quasi-evil. You're semi-evil. You're the margarine of evil. You're the Diet Coke of evil.
1: What is the name of that movie? Don't say. Can she identify that movie? Maxo.
4: Yeah, for sure. It's one of the goats. It's one of the greatest movies.
1: Zaxo.
0: Oh, yeah.
3: Oh, yeah.
1: Oh, yeah.
3: Oh, yeah.
1: Oh, yeah. What about you, Mitas?
3: Oh, yeah.
1: You say yeah as well?
3: Yeah.
1: You think all three of you think she's going to identify? Yeah.
7: You're quasi.
1: That one?
3: Order up.
1: Julia?
10: I don't know what movie that
0: is. What?
10: What is it?
0: Oh, come on.
1: That is Austin Powers.
10: Oh, I've never... Guys, if you watched my latest TikTok, you would know I've never seen any of the Austin Power movies.
1: What? But even so, I would think that you wouldn't be able to...
7: You're quasi-evil.
1: You're quasi-evil.
10: No.
0: You're going to want to fix that.
4: $1 billion.
1: Would you like to watch it together?
10: No, that's okay.
3: She's asking for somebody who's texting us nonstop today.
1: Because we're going to have a get-together over at the old... what was the name of that theater there? Showplace?
3: Are we going tomorrow, Friday?
1: Yeah. Yeah, we're still going.
3: Yeah.
1: Yeah. But we're going to watch a bunch of films none of you have ever seen before. I just can't believe it. How do you miss the Austin Powers films?
3: Oh, yeah, how do you miss that?
1: Son of a...
10: I don't know. Well, guess blame my parents.
1: Well, no.
3: Blame Canada.
1: They did everything they could.
4: I will.
1: Julia.
4: No, they didn't do enough.
10: They didn't do enough.
3: Were you not allowed to watch TV as a kid?
10: No, I watched TV. We just didn't watch the Austin Powers movies.
3: Like, Bonus had to pay to watch TV when he was a kid.
10: What? No. Yeah. I got to watch TV.
3: You'd like earn money to watch TV.
4: Were you like, you had those parents that were like SpongeBob is the devil and
10: no,
4: that kind of stuff?
10: No, but we were not allowed to watch Rugrats because my mom was worried we were going to start acting like Rugrats.
3: Oh, God, great show.
10: Rugrats?
3: Great show.
10: And we weren't allowed to watch Ed, Edd n Eddy because they were worried we were going to start acting like Ed, Edd n Eddy. First but all, other than that,
1: Ed, Edd n Eddy was great.
4: It was great. They were hustlers.
10: It. So my good. Parents wouldn't let me in particular watch Courage the Cowardly Dog because they thought I was going to get scared.
4: That show was
3: What show?
1: That show was great.
10: Courage the Cowardly Dog.
4: It actually was.
3: I don't know what that is.
10: Everything else I was allowed to watch.
1: What channel were all those on? Was that Nickelodeon?
3: Yeah.
4: Courage was Cartoon Network.
3: I don't even know what that is. I've never heard of that.
4: Oh, it's so good.
10: But everything else.
3: You stupid dog.
4: Oh,
10: only PG-13 movies I was allowed to watch before I was 13 was the Madea movies. And
3: Hawk loves those.
10: And look at that. And the Harry Potter movies.
3: Hawk loved, Hawk and I, I lost together. A bet.
1: Julia, do you want to watch Christmas movies?
10: That's
1: the
10: okay.
1: Madea Christmas movie is so good.
3: Yeah, Hawk, I lost a bet and had to go see it. And I came back, this is a true story, and I told Hawk how good it was. He went that exact
1: and
3: same
1: I loved
3: day.
1: It.
3: He loved it, yeah.
1: The Christmas nice. Movies are the bomb.
4: That just can't be true.
1: It's so good.
3: Madea Christmas is great. Order it actually up. Is good. Order up. Sorry.
10: Order up.
1: Can she identify this
10: okay.
1: film?
8: This guy here is dead.
9: Oof. Cross him off then.
3: Zero chance.
4: No.
1: Zero
4: no.
1: chance?
3: Zero.
4: No. Yeah, no.
3: That she was born 30 years after that movie
1: but
3: came out.
1: But this movie's on. Oh.
8: This guy here is dead.
9: Cross him off then.
3: God, what a great film.
1: So you all say no?
3: Yeah.
4: 0.0.
3: 0.0.
4: Negative.
0: No.
1: Julia?
10: I don't know what movie What movie is it?
3: It's Major League.
1: It's Major League.
10: Never would have
8: guessed. This guy here is dead.
9: Cross him off then.
3: Here's a true story these guys have heard a million times. That movie has, the F word is in that movie about 50 million times.
10: Wow.
3: My uncle took me to that when Papa? I was 7.
10: Nice.
3: Yeah. Yeah.
10: Nice.
3: Yeah. Papa. Yeah, it was Papa. Yeah. Papa. Yeah. Hawk likes my uncle.
1: I gotta believe she knows this one. I gotta believe.
3: Pop. Order up.
12: I just wanted to say that.
3: No.
12: That I'm a nerd. And I'm here tonight to stand up for the rights of other nerds.
1: Does she know that film?
3: No.
4: I mean, I couldn't have given it away more in the clip, but I don't think she knows.
1: Zacho?
0: I don't exactly know it either. I could make a guess off that clip, but
3: yeah,
0: I don't think she will know.
3: Order up,
1: Julia.
10: Wait, can you play it again?
1: Surely.
12: I just wanted to say that I'm a nerd, and I'm here tonight to stand up for the rights of other nerds. All our lives, we've been laughed at and made to feel inferior.
10: No, I don't know that movie.
1: It's Revenge of the Nerds.
0: Yeah.
10: Oh, no.
3: It's all right. I've seen it once. Corey Cove, who normally sits here, absolutely loves
1: it. It's a great film.
3: Yeah. I've only seen it once.
4: Has it aged the best?
3: No, it is not. But no, it is not.
4: Yeah. Classic.
1: Well, you're probably right. But I love it. But you know what, Julia?
10: Yeah.
1: There's so many movies you need to see.
10: Apparently.
4: A lot.
1: Like, you don't know this one either, I bet.
13: He's a Cinderella boy. Tears in his eyes, I guess, as he lines up this last shot.
1: Do you know that?
10: No, I don't know that one. I'm
3: telling you. That's a great film.
1: How about I set up the films to be played?
10: Oh, I've seen Caddyshack. I just don't.
3: Caddyshack is so good.
1: How about I just get the theater over there and every day you go watch another film
10: by yourself? I have a
1: life. Or by your friends.
3: Yeah, bring your friends.
13: I picked up a Kaiser blade that's sitting there by the screen door. Some folks call it a sling blade. I call it a Kaiser blade.
1: Do you know that film?
10: No!
3: He's actually here.
10: I was born in 97, guys.
3: I booked the actor who played the main character in that movie. He's actually here.
13: Got it as laser blade.
1: I can't do it anymore. I can't do it anymore because of my voice.
3: Do the scene about ordering.
13: What do you got, a nerd's good day?
3: Yeah, you can't do it anymore.
1: I can't do it anymore.
4: It's gone.
1: I've blown my voice.
4: What happened?
1: Yeah. I had a vocal hemorrhage.
10: Oh, that's right. You were on vocal rest.
1: That's right. Thank you, Rosie. Haven't happened to him yet.
13: Order up.
3: You got any of them French fried taters?
10: What movie was that?
1: That was Sling Blade. Yeah,
10: Never even heard of that.
1: Oh, I thought maybe because it was about Arkansas that you might have seen it.
10: Nope.
3: Star used to call me that when I first started.
1: Yeah, a good reason.
3: Yeah, no, call me that.
13: Bleep you.
1: Yeah. Well,
3: order up.
1: Let me ask you, lovely and talented Julia Daniels.
10: Yes.
1: What did you do for fun as a youngin?
10: Well, I played soccer are we talking about outside of my extracurricular activities?
1: Sure. You didn't go to movies?
10: Yeah, that was about all there was to do in my hometown was go to the movies.
1: So what are some movies you do know?
10: Here, let me list the catalog in my brain. I don't know. Well, okay. The classics that I grew up on were all of the Star Wars movies.
1: Okay.
10: All of the James Bond movies.
1: Okay,
10: Indiana Jones.
1: Okay, that's what I'm asking you for sure.
10: That was like, those were the, if you want to say older movies that I grew up with. Yes. Yeah,
1: right.
10: And of course, when I was little, like the Barbie as princess, everything, right?
1: Yeah, right.
4: Boys in the Hood.
1: Yep. Boys in the Hood for sure.
3: Yeah. Faces of Death.
10: Right. Faces of Death. Naturally. I'm
4: Human Centipede.
10: Random skew.
3: Hawk loves the second one. He liked the second one.
4: The second one is so much worse than the first one.
3: No, Hawk loved it.
1: I don't know how you can say that.
10: I just can't believe somebody thought of that. They were like, let's make a movie out of it.
3: No, gross.
4: Yeah. The second one is what you think the first one is going
3: to be.
10: I will say I'm a huge horror movie fan, though.
3: So is hockey.
4: Horror.
10: Right.
3: You like scary movies?
1: I do.
10: I'm big on the Conjuring universe.
1: Oh, man.
3: What's the one you saw?
10: The Scream franchise is one of my favorite
1: that
10: franchises.
1: That first Conjuring freaks me out.
3: What's the one that you said is the scariest movie ever?
1: Hereditary.
3: Yeah.
10: I watched that thinking it was a thriller, and then we got halfway through, and he knocks his sister's head off with a mailbox.
1: Dude,
10: and we're like, what?
4: That scene.
1: The end of that film bothers me to this day.
3: Did you watch it on a Vikings flight?
1: I watched it on the flight.
10: You watched it on a flight?
1: Yeah, well, and I like watching scary movies on a flight because you're like.
3: And Libra will protect you.
1: He will.
3: Yeah.
1: Or maybe he won't. I don't know.
10: That was scary.
1: That one's very scary. I like the first Conjuring. I think that's very scary as well.
10: It's really good.
1: Yeah, man. And what about the Haunting of Hill House? If you watch that
10: series.
1: Is that not great?
10: And Bly Manor. So good.
1: Oh, so good. See?
10: I watch stuff.
1: I just picked the wrong movies tonight.
10: Yeah.
1: That's okay.
3: Hey, speaking of movies, the movie we're going to go see on Friday has a Rotten Tomatoes score.
1: Tell me about it after the break.
3: I will. It has 39 reviews.
1: 39 reviews. We're going to see Barbie meets the dinosaurs.
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1: It's about your
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1: Entering the studio now, brought to you by our friends at Continental Diamond, the great Parker Fox. Hi, Parker.
37: Hello, everybody.
3: Hi. Hey, Steve.
37: Oh. I'm not dead. I'm alive, but I'm dead.
1: You're alive. He's alive.
37: That was fun. Julia?
10: Hi.
37: Morning. Sauce.
3: Hi, Axel. Daddy.
38: Hey.
37: Hawk.
1: Good to see you, man.
37: Good to see all your beautiful faces.
1: Good to
37: faces.
1: See all y'all. On this date in the year 1912, before a campaign speech in Milwaukee, Wisconsin, presidential candidate Theodore Roosevelt was shot at close range by a saloon keeper named John Schrank.
3: Ooh.
1: While greeting the public in front of the Gilpatrick Hotel, which I think is still there.
10: Wow.
1: Shank's 32 caliber bullet aimed directly at Roosevelt's heart failed to mortally wound the former president because its force was slowed by a glasses case and a bundle of manuscript in his breast pocket.
37: Wow.
1: He was immediately detained and reportedly offered as his motive, any man looking for a third term ought to be shot. Roosevelt,
10: nice.
1: Yeah, right. Roosevelt, who suffered only a flesh wound from the attack, went on to deliver the rest of his speech.
10: Wow. How do you get caught doing that back then, you know?
1: Yeah.
38: It'd be pretty bad.
10: You have to be. If you got caught murdering somebody back in those days.
38: You weren't trying right? hard enough.
1: Sounds like you've thought of this a lot, Julia.
3: Yeah, what's going on?
10: I watch a lot of crime shows.
1: Do you really?
10: I do.
1: I do like them as well.
3: Like NCIS?
10: Like Law & Order SVU.
3: Yeah.
10: Yeah.
1: Sounds like you got something against NCIS. But
3: yeah.
10: I just never watched it.
1: Yeah, but it's pretty good. It's pretty good.
38: Chicago Fire.
3: Great show.
10: I have dogs. Seen and Chicago Fire, fantastic. But that's because it's on NBC.
1: Yeah. I get it. I get it. I get your saying.
3: Hawk loves it.
1: Parker, loyal how the hell are you, man?
37: I'm good.
1: Anything new in your world?
37: Fantastic. Tonight is the first Timberwolves preseason home opener.
1: Here he goes.
37: So,
10: woohoo.
37: The Wolves are back in town. LaMelo Ball, who is Meat Sauce's favorite player of all time.
3: Love him.
37: I'm hearing.
3: He's great.
37: First time inside Target Center. So We have the Pistons coming into town.
1: You've never been inside Target Center?
37: LaMelo Ball's first time inside Target Center.
3: Wait, is that?
37: As a wolf.
3: Wow, I didn't know that.
10: Yeah. As a Timberwolf.
37: As a Timberwolf.
1: Yeah, yeah.
3: No, I get that. They haven't played a home preseason game yet?
37: They have not.
3: Wow.
37: No. They've been on the road. They were at Iowa State to play the Pacers. And
3: Hawk knew that.
37: Yeah.
1: Of course.
37: Right, Hawk?
1: Yep. Absolutely. That's why
37: that was fun to watch, State. Right?
1: Yeah. Yeah.
37: Who led them in scoring?
1: Who led the team in scoring?
37: Yeah.
1: Cheryl Johnson.
3: Cheryl?
37: He was hot from the field. and then they also played Milwaukee. They just played Milwaukee. And they played one more game as well against New York. And they've been looking good. The starters look good. They've been playing kind of the first half. And
3: they're going to be great.
37: Yeah, they're going to be a fun team
3: to watch.
37: They're
3: going to be really good.
1: Well, I'm listening to Barrera yesterday. Sounds like LaMelo's saying all the right things, right? I mean, that's cool.
37: Yeah, he is. I think, you know, some of the people that have, you know, surrounded this team, reported on this team, kind of say that he's a guy that everybody kind of just gravitates to. And you know, you can't be sad or mad when you're around him. He just lifts everybody's spirits up. So Chris Finch's headline was, they traded moodiness for giddiness, which I don't know exactly who that's a shot at. But
3: I think it's a few people.
37: It's a few people.
1: Meets us, Paul Lambert.
37: Yeah, exactly.
3: Corey Cove.
37: Yep, Corey Cove. But nonetheless, they're happy to have him here. And Timberwolves back inside Target Center tonight. It should be fun.
1: Fantastic.
3: You're going, right, Hawk?
1: Sure.
3: Yeah.
1: You know what? I got to go see Godsmack first.
3: Where's Godsmack?
1: The Armory tonight, man. I love it. I love that band.
3: Are you going?
1: What? Why do you look at me like that? Yes, I'm an old man. So what?
3: I can go see
1: Godsmack.
37: You're handsome.
10: Dito Staves at the Orpheum tonight?
1: Last night and tonight.
3: The wrestler?
10: Yeah.
1: That's right, yes. He plays a mean acoustic guitar.
10: That's what I've heard.
1: Sting the wrestler. Where's his makeup?
3: It's Sting. Are you really going? Good for you.
1: Yeah.
0: Wow. That is.
3: Are you all right?
0: As a fellow lover of rock, I'm defending you.
1: Thank you.
0: The way that he looked at you and the way that he's talking to you about going to Godsmack?
1: Yes. I almost went to see Weezer last night.
3: He has said.
0: What?
1: I almost.
0: Oh. How dare you?
1: Thank you for standing up for me. Wow. Thank you for standing up for me.
3: Hold on. My rebuttal is he has said a lot. He wouldn't go if it was in his backyard.
1: But this is Godsmack, brother.
0: He loves Godsmack.
3: I will almost guarantee you don't go.
1: Why is everybody turning on
37: me? Put a tracker on
3: him? I'm not. I'm just saying.
1: You're turning on me. Why are they turning on me, Parker?
37: I don't know about Godsmack. I'm Googling them right now.
1: He goes like this. Yeah! A lot.
3: That's him.
0: Did that jog your memory at all?
37: Yeah. Oh, yeah. No, I got it.
0: He knows. I'm just like Sonny.
37: I got it now.
3: What?
1: Yeah. Yeah. Anyway, I love it. I'm excited. I almost went to see Weezer last night because tickets were $31 a piece.
3: Where was Weezer?
1: At the Grand Casino Arena.
10: What? It was $30 to see Weezer?
1: Yeah, $31 for a like a suite ticket.
10: Wow.
1: Yeah, yeah. And I was like, I can afford that. I'll go see that. But then I was like, I can't go back to back. Can't do that.
37: Like Jordan, 96, 97?
0: So Tommy would like to go back to back.
1: Right.
3: Yeah.
37: Yeah.
1: Yeah, I love me some Weezer, but I did not go last night.
3: Yeah, Weezer, yeah.
1: Because I'm going to see the Smack tonight.
37: Is Weezer
3: do they
37: rock?
3: Sing "Get Away"? Is that
1: they, well? They sing it better than that. Yes, they do.
3: People sing better than I do.
1: I got to do the news, and I have some top stories, and we'll get to sports a little bit later, and so much more. So here you go.
2: This is KFAN News with Chris Hockey.
1: All right, I'm going to start with a real news story that sucks.
37: Oh.
1: How about that dude on that roller coaster? My gosh, man.
3: Awful.
1: Witnesses watched in horror as a man riding a roller coaster at Six Flags Over Georgia was ejected from his seat, almost seeming to hover above the car before hitting several people and then falling to his death. We talked about this yesterday in the show, but there's so much more to the story this morning. The nightmarish death prompted Six Flags to temporarily close 9 similar coasters across North America. Police and a state agency that oversees ride inspections are investigating, but many questions remained on Tuesday, including how the man fell out and whether there were problems with his restraints. The man, a school employee from Atlanta, was killed Monday while riding the Goliath, the park's tallest roller coaster. Looked like he was hovering because the car was moving underneath him, said Nick Mendenhall, who had just ridden Goliath with his son and was watching the coaster cars passing overhead of them. My God.
37: Jeez.
1: The man fell head first back into the roller coaster, then was ejected from the ride on its final turn.
10: Mm.
1: I can't even picture it in my head how it happened. But I had read in a different story last night that the guy had been in a nearly fatal car crash a couple of weeks before and also had lived through cancer.
0: Oh, Jesus.
1: Yeah.
0: Oh, man.
37: And that's what took him out.
1: It's like, what's that movie? Final Destination.
10: Not to speak ill of the dead. But
1: what? Wow. Just 1 second.
10: He's got bad karma.
1: I'm a much older man, and I would like to just tell you, just before you, maybe just take a second here. And
3: I mean,
1: before I speak ill of the dead, I don't want to speak ill of the dead. But go.
10: But like so many bad happenings.
1: Yeah, I know.
10: Does he have bad? Like, did he?
1: I don't know. It does seem around. Like that movie. What, what's it called?
0: He probably didn't hold the door open for somebody.
3: Yeah, that could have been probably it.
37: You got to do that.
3: Hey, you have to do that.
10: The universe had enough.
3: Yeah.
1: Final Destination.
37: That's the last door you go to.
1: I can't even imagine. But the I haven't, and obviously I won't. I know what's out there. I would not watch the video of this.
0: There's a video?
1: Oh, yes, there is.
3: Oh, yeah, there's a video of everything.
1: And, dude, there's not just that. You know how they take the picture of your face?
0: Oh, yeah, I heard that.
1: There's a still frame shot where he is not in his seat.
3: Didn't you, Zacho, say yesterday that, yeah, people were like, yeah, he's part of our picture, or wasn't part of the picture. Yeah.
1: Well, there's one where he is hovering above the car.
3: Yeah.
1: Oh, I know, man. So anyway, there's more to this story to come, obviously, but my goodness, what a terrible thing. Jeez Louise.
3: Ugh, hideous.
1: Yeah. Oh, so that's why roller coasters. Ugh, no thanks, man.
10: I just, you know, you ever get worried you're going to be the one?
1: Yeah.
10: The one
1: every time.
0: Yeah, for sure. Every
3: Hawk
0: every
3: doesn't ride them. Yeah.
1: Well,
10: I used to love roller coasters, and as I've gotten older, I'm like, I don't
3: no thanks.
1: Yeah.
0: This ain't worth it.
1: Yeah.
10: Oh.
1: I would guess you probably at a pretty young age, Parker, couldn't ride roller coasters anymore, right?
37: Well, the one at Valley Fair that does the, like, the loop.
1: Yeah.
37: Loop, like the high, the low.
0: Steel Venom.
37: Yeah. Way to go. Good pull. That one is like, I feel like every time I go, the knuckles of my toes? Is that
3: I guess.
37: Knuckle toes?
1: Okay. How long are your toes?
37: I'm going to try on the floor. So, yes. But I do love roller coasters.
1: Mm.
3: Yeah. Good for you.
1: Yeah. No.
3: I do not.
1: No, thank you.
3: Why not? No. I don't know.
1: Yeah. Lots of things going on in California with the flooding and all that. All that jazz. But there's also sharks in those waters. Authorities are hoping to reopen a portion of coastline in Orange County later today after it was closed when a large great white shark was spotted.
4: Ooh. Huntington Beach lifeguards say they spotted a 10 to 12 foot great white shark showing aggressive behavior. It was seen near Lifeguard Tower 16 Tuesday afternoon. The sighting comes as unusually warm ocean temperatures linked to El Nino have brought other unusual marine life to Southern California, including hammerhead and whale sharks. I'm Tammy Trujillo.
1: Thank you, Tammy. That's a very popular beach.
3: Yeah.
1: Beach right there. That's where we played that concert with Lady Antebellum, right there. I can't imagine that there were great white sharks right there, but you know, it's salt water. Yeah, what are you going to do, right? You always got to figure they're probably out there.
10: Aren't great whites the ones you don't? I mean, yes, they will, but it's more like bull sharks and hammerhead sharks.
1: Yeah, I think bull sharks are the worst.
3: Yeah, they're mean.
1: I think you're right about that.
3: Yeah. Tommy was attacked by a shark.
10: What?
1: You make fun of him, but he saw the shadow. I'm with you, Tommy. I believe you, Tommy. Believe him. Either way.
37: I'm glad he survived.
1: Yeah, same. Me too. Yeah. I don't know, man. I'll stay out of the water and just lay on the beach.
3: Yeah, I'm not doing that.
1: I'm not interested.
37: You're not getting in the water?
10: I get in the water.
37: You're not an ocean guy?
1: Not really.
0: Nah,
1: smells funny.
3: No, I've only been up to my waist.
0: Love the ocean.
37: Really?
3: Yeah.
37: You never put your head underneath the water in the ocean?
3: I mean, I went snorkeling once.
1: It's hard for him to get his head under.
3: Oh. When you have to tread water for a while, I got back in the ocean. Drank the free beer. Yeah, poor ocean. Poor Billy.
37: Did you see anything cool snorkeling?
3: I mean, yeah, there were some cool things, but my little arms can't. Tread water well enough.
1: He's got a big head and tiny arms.
3: Yeah. Oh my God. Like a T-Rex.
5: Oh, I just saw the video.
1: Did not watch that, Dex. What are you doing?
5: I shouldn't have done it.
1: Of the dude falling out of the roller coaster?
0: Oh my God. That was
1: who? That's terrible, man.
3: Yeah.
1: Rosie. Can you believe it? I mean, goodness sakes. Julie, you were like kind of referring to this, but it's true. He just went to have a good time. I mean, who knows who he was there with? Probably his family or whatever, but you're going there, you're having a good time, everybody's having a good, and then you fall out of the damn road.
10: It's supposed to be a great day.
3: Yes.
10: And then it ends up being the worst day.
1: I just can't even imagine.
3: Yeah.
1: And the people on the ride with him. And then, like that we were talking about in that article, that dude just rode that same exact ride with his kid. Right?
0: Right.
10: That's
1: just
10: crazy.
1: Gets up, and the next guy falls out of there.
3: Awful.
1: My goodness.
3: Just awful.
1: So you're saying thumbs down on watching the video. Is that what you're saying, Max?
38: Yeah, 0% on Rotten Fromatoes. Gotcha. Yeah.
3: Oh, brilliant.
38: Yeah. not a great watch. Yeah. Would not recommend.
1: Yeah, let's skip that one. Anyway, so yeah, that's what's going on in the news. I also have of this. You guys have been to urgent cares before. And
10: oh, yeah.
1: It's the last thing you want to do.
3: Yep.
1: Because you know you're going to be there for a very long time.
3: Takes forever.
1: And they're doing their very best, I'm sure.
3: No, thanks.
1: This lady got sick or something or other in New Hampshire, and so she went to an urgent care. And it was in the afternoon / evening, and it was a very long wait. She finally went back. She's in the room, waiting on the doctor to come in and see her. And then she realizes everybody left.
6: I popped my head out and said, "Hello, hello." Very shocking. Just like, I can't believe this just happened to me. Because literally when I was thinking in my head, sitting there at 10 past 8, I was like, they would never lock me in. That's crazy talk. That only happens in movies or on a show. About 10 past 8, I was like, huh, it's kind of quiet. Not sure what's going on. And then I felt a little funny because you always feel funny popping out of the door when you're in a doctor's office. As soon as I got near the door and pressed the door immediately, and it was so shrill and loud, it startled me. Maybe let them know and remind them that you're in the room if you're there near close.
1: They locked her in.
0: They left.
1: They left and locked the door.
10: I feel like that's something that happened to me.
1: I can see it happening though, can't you? Because you go in there and they shut the door.
0: Yeah.
1: And then you feel like they forgot about you, whether they did or not.
37: They forgot to flip the stick outside of the door.
3: Correct.
1: Oh, yeah, that's right. Yeah.
37: Someone's in use.
1: Oh, man. Ugh. And then you know what you do? You start looking for drugs.
3: Yep. Because they just have them laying around.
1: If I'm going to be here, I'm going to get some good sleep.
3: Right. I'm going to make some money off this.
37: Yeah. For sure.
1: Yeah, man. Yeah. Luckily, I'm sure they, all you got to do is make a phone call and they're going to come let you out.
3: Correct.
1: Still, that would freak you out, man.
3: That's
1: I'm going to guess whatever she went in there with, she still has.
3: Yeah, correct. Yeah.
1: I guess they probably didn't take care of her after.
3: Oh, buddy.
1: Poor lady.
37: Poor lady.
1: So there you go.
10: Feel better.
1: Yeah. Yeah. I do have this in the button bar now as well from now on.
6: Hello. Hello.
3: Brilliant. Yeah, brilliant. Okay. We talked about the movie that we are going to possibly go see on Friday, Hawk.
1: What is the name of it?
38: You can see everything.
3: You can see everything.
1: Thank you. That's it. Yes, the documentary film.
3: It has 39 reviews on Rotten Tomatoes.
1: Yes.
3: 100. 100% score.
10: Every is that review. About the lady that had the blood test?
3: Yeah.
38: Holmes,
1: Oh,
38: man. Well,
37: it is in theaters, huh?
38: Yeah. It's coming out in theaters tomorrow.
10: Sorry,
38: tomorrow.
10: Freaks me out.
37: When does it come out, like, on streaming?
38: I'm not sure, but probably not for a little bit here.
1: Go
0: to a theater, Parker. It's fun. Yeah,
37: come on, I like a theater. I just, when I think of Nathan Fielder and I think of Nathan For You, I think of...
10: Streaming.
37: The crib.
1: Yeah, watching on the couch.
38: But it's getting so much hype right now.
1: You may join us if you would like.
37: When are we going?
3: Friday.
1: It's Friday. We're all going.
37: Friday?
3: Yeah, Friday.
1: And Julia, I'll be working too, if you'd like.
37: What's going on Friday?
10: Love you guys so much. I'll be working.
1: Sounds like it.
3: Yeah, sounds
10: like it. It's our prep football night, guys.
1: I know. How cool is that?
3: Oh, yeah.
1: It's happening. We're going to go for sure on Friday, and I'm looking forward to seeing it. I have such a hard time, though, when a movie is getting these kind of reviews and everybody's loving it. I'm just going to go in with high expectations
37: and it's gonna break
1: my little heart.
37: Nathan Fielder's excellent.
38: Everyone's saying it's one of the best documentaries.
3: This guy says it redefines what documentary cinema can achieve.
1: That's crazy.
38: It's nuts. And it's like selling out, yo. Like the main cinema, the movie theater that I go to on St. Anthony Main there, it's opening early on Friday, and certain time slots are already sold out.
3: Ooh, we should get tickets.
1: Oh, yeah, we should probably do that. Hey, by the way, last night, I almost called you, Max, so I didn't know if you'd want to do it or not. I didn't know if you were busy, but Gone with the Wind is showing at the theater out by my house.
38: I wanted to see that.
1: How cool was that?
38: I know.
1: To see it on a big screen?
38: I would have loved to. I did see that, and I did want to see it. I actually saw Blade in the theater yesterday.
1: Oh, dude.
38: I've never seen it before.
1: Oh, my God. That's a great film.
38: It's Blade's great, man. Yeah. It was awesome, and it held up.
1: Yeah. What's the dude's name? Help me out.
38: Wesley Snipes.
1: Wesley Snipes before he went a little weirdo.
38: Yeah. Before he started dodging taxes. It was awesome. And the theater was packed.
1: Was it really?
38: It was really cool. I could barely find a seat. It was a lot of fun. I mean, even just that last, some MFers want to ice skate uphill.
1: I know.
38: Then he just kills the guy. It's like, I don't even know what that means, but that's awesome.
1: It don't matter. It don't matter what it means. He knows what it means. That's all that matters.
38: Yeah, it was a really, really good watch. But I did see that Gone with the Wind was showing. Hopefully it's showing again, because I would love to see that.
1: Well, and you know, back in the day, they literally took an intermission because it's such a long film.
38: Yeah.
1: I gotta believe they're going to do that again now. I mean,
10: it's a 3-hour film, isn't it?
1: Yeah, it is.
38: They did that for The Brutalist, which is a newer movie. They built an intermission.
3: Really?
38: And yeah. And then also when I saw Seven Samurai, they threw in an intermission in there as well. That you can see everything. 3 hours as well.
1: Yeah.
38: That documentary.
1: Well, I tell you what, just to see those films, I love the idea of them bringing them back. And my favorite little theater out there, St. Michael, they do that a lot, man. So it was this week, it was 9 to 5.
38: Oh, yeah. Great film. I saw that.

0: actor.
1: He actually is not a bad actor at all.
0: How was it? We just saw.
1: Anyways, was it the matter. wasn't the one with Dave Franco, right?
0: Yes.
1: Yeah, Idiots or whatever it's called.
0: Yeah. Well, I thought it was a story about me and Saucy.
2: Oh, buddy.
0: All right, we're going to break and come back. We're going to actually do sports.
2: Okay, bye.
0: Because we got sports people in there, and they know what they're talking about.
2: Sports.
0: It's Patrick Moose on Fake.
3: The Fan.
0: Hey, it's...
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0: There's a reporter by the name of Bree Tennis, who we use all the time on the show, doing little news stories and stuff like that. And she's very judgmental.
1: Love that.
0: I do too. And this is what it says here, and I haven't listened to this yet, but I got to believe she's probably going to judge us. Today is National Take Your Teddy to Work Day.
2: Huh?
0: It's a great idea. Bring your teddy bear to work with you. Unless, this is according to Bree, unless your teddy bear is haunted.
3: There's a teddy bear in the UK known as Mr. Ted that, according to urban legend and at least one psychic, is so haunted it can growl, cause severe illness in people standing nearby, and even shut off TV equipment meant to document said behavior. And because the negative energy is so great, Mr. Ted now lives under glass that is double-chained at a castle in England. But that's one bear out of millions. So today you're probably safe to give your teddy a cuddle. I'm Bree Tennis.
0: Okay.
1: No, thanks, Bree.
0: Thank you, Bree. I appreciate it. So he's double chained up.
4: I was about to make the same joke.
2: Wow.
5: Mr. Ted.
0: So,
4: Bree Teddy, man.
0: Parker.
5: Don't Google Mr. Ted chained up.
0: And,
4: okay. All right. Okay. Well, Tommy.
2: All right. Delete.
0: Parker and Julia, once we had a psychic in here and,
5: yes, I remember that.
0: And he brought some haunted dolls.
1: Oh.
0: And of course, Corey, basically, by the end of it, they were ready to fight, the two of them, because Corey is such a non-believer in this stuff, you know? But then the guy was like, why don't you just take these and put them in the trunk of your car and drive around with them for a while? And Corey wouldn't do it.
5: Corey just starts kicking his ass.
2: I mean, it got real bad.
0: It got real bad. They were ready to go. And Corey's like, I don't want to do that. And the guy's like, because you're afraid. And Corey's like, no, I'm not afraid.
5: He was pushing the envelope.
0: Yeah, it's great. It's great.
2: Yeah, there was a psychic that was out in the hall. He came in here and Corey destroyed him.
0: Yeah.
2: Destroyed him.
0: Yeah.
1: Who? Wait.
2: He threatened to sue Corey.
0: Yeah. Said he was going to. Is that the one that said he was going to die?
1: What?
0: Yeah. It's great. I love uncomfortable radio.
2: Yeah. I do not.
0: You don't?
2: No, I do not.
5: Not my thing either.
1: You said Corey was going to die?
2: Yeah. Like the last time he was in here,
0: some sort of cancer or something. I can't remember.
2: And Corey called him out on it.
0: Look at that. Yeah. Mike Grimm came in.
6: Grimmer. I didn't want to, really.
0: Oh, why not?
6: Because you were going to ask me about this Purdue game.
2: Oh, what happened?
6: I don't know.
5: Did we win the possession battle?
6: Here's the thing.
0: We're not going to bring it up.
5: Who won the turnover battle?
6: Excellent. I don't even remember.
0: Mike, Julia. Julia, Mike. Mike, Parker. Parker, Mike.
2: What is this?
0: Yeah, he's right there.
6: Hello.
0: Mike Grimm is here, everybody. Mike, looking good.
6: Thank you. You
0: feeling,
6: too.
0: Yeah, thank you. You feeling good?
6: I am.
0: Good. Let's talk about the Gopher game. I heard Gerdsy talk about it. We won't spend too much time on it. It's a bye week, and you get a chance to take a deep breath.
6: Yeah, which is nice.
0: It felt like a trap game. Ended up being a trap game. That's
1: yikes.
0: What?
2: Yeah.
0: What?
5: It's just the group chat.
0: Okay. Could you just give us a quick synopsis of what happened last Saturday?
6: It seemed like it was last night. I don't know how to explain it, mm-hmm. because that was nothing surprises people anymore, because college athletics is crazy. 3 top 10 teams lost. That said, I think Gardzi and I, we were talking about it on his Sunday show a little. Well, maybe it's not surprising. It does kind of stagger you. It's like you got punched in the face and you're staggering away. Like, what the hell just happened here? Mm-hmm. I mean, 4 touchdown loss is just that's a bad game. And, I think PJ in the post game said, look, we got our butts kicked and I'll try to figure it out. Yesterday we had during the bye week, we always have the coaches show with a player that we'll have players. So we had 4 guys come through and they all were pretty positive. I will say over the course of time, one thing that this program has done pretty well is respond after some crummy games.
0: Yep.
6: That was a crummy game, and we'll see if they can respond. And it's what a game to respond in if they do, because it's the Iowa game.
2: How good is Iowa?
6: Well, I think they're good. They're 5-1. They've got some quality wins. They put 41 up on Washington out in Seattle, same place Minnesota won a few weeks ago.
2: Yeah.
6: And similar kind of games. Both visiting teams jumped the Huskies early and dominated almost from the opening possession or two. I'm still trying to figure Iowa out. I haven't watched them as much maybe as I have in the past. Just with this 18-team league, you just don't have time. You don't, oftentimes when I'm getting ready for whoever the Gophers are playing, you see Iowa, or I'll watch that game, or it's on after, you know, whatever. I just haven't seen them a lot. My sense is I don't think they're as, believe it or not, I don't think they're as good defensively as they've traditionally been, particularly in the secondary. We'll see. But they're 5-1, and they just have a way about them, Iowa does, that they keep themselves in games. Even that Ohio State game, I don't know, what was it, 38-15 or something like that?
2: 31-14.
6: Yeah. Right. Yep. Even that was tighter than that score indicates. So they're just always in games, and they play up a level at times. So that's going to be a hard game. Minnesota probably will be a slight underdog in that game playing on their home field.
0: Man, it's tough, right? You mentioned it, but we talked about it yesterday in the show too. It's one of the things I love about college football, but it's hard. It's because you just never know which team's going to show up. They're still kids, man.
6: And still are. And the baffling part of that game, and usually you can kind of take, I know PA always says past results are no indication of future predictions. Obviously, that's from the stock market, but it's true in sports as well. But if you looked at past results and stats and the history of this season, Purdue could not rush the ball at all season long. Minnesota was very good at stopping the run all season long. And Purdue ran for 305 yards.
0: Oof.
6: And Purdue couldn't stop the run most of the season. I think Notre Dame ran for almost 400 yards on them. And Notre Dame's a national title kind of team. I think they'll be in the championship game. Whether they win it, I don't know. That's a long ways down the road. But Minnesota couldn't run the ball against a team either that was giving up a bunch of yards rushing. So it didn't make a lot of sense. I think Purdue is better. Like I've seen a lot of people say, well, Purdue's the worst team in the history of football. They're better. I mean, they're 2-1 in the Big Ten with a road win. Yes, they lost 19 straight. Well, it would be interesting to see where their season heads. I mean, I'm not suggesting they're even a bowl team, but it isn't like Akron coming to town. That's a Big Ten team playing in their home field. And
0: for sure.
6: And they took it to Minnesota. There was no doubt about it.
0: Well, I'll tell you, man, we got a big weekend of college football ahead of us.
2: Hell yeah, man.
0: I mean, I know it's, it's a bye week for your Gophers, which may work out to our benefit because there's so many great games to watch this weekend. College football, it's almost over already. I hate that.
2: Yeah, it's
6: halfway.
2: Sucks.
6: The season is halfway. I can't believe it.
2: Sucks.
6: Every, you know, hockey,
2: flies by.
6: You and I are the same age. Is it amazing every year you get older how fast the year goes? We're almost to 2027.
0: Everything else slows down.
6: Like, I got an email yesterday. Here's your health insurance for 2027. Like, what?
0: Yeah.
6: Where did 2026 go?
0: Wait a minute. You get health insurance?
6: Yeah. For $9,000 a month.
0: Oh,
6: you know,
0: it ain't so bad.
2: It's
6: not too shabby.
0: It's so bad.
6: I think I've talked about this with you guys in the past. During the Gopher football bye week, a buddy and I will go to another game.
0: Yes.
6: We've done that for many, many years. So we usually pick that out like in April, and you're kind of held hostage to this weekend because it's the only, it's the free weekend. So you look at the schedule, you narrow it down, and it turns out we usually have been pretty good about picking games. Last year, there was no good games. We ended up watching, we went to Clemson and watched Syracuse and Clemson.
0: Yeah,
6: Clemson
0: cool,
6: was
0: though.
6: No good last year.
0: Yeah.
6: It was fun to see that atmosphere.
0: Sure.
6: But we saw a walk-off Tennessee, Alabama game, a Texas A&M Alabama game, Ohio State, Oklahoma. We've been to a bunch of good ones. So in April, we picked Notre Dame at BYU.
0: Wow.
6: So we're headed to Utah.
2: Oh, sweet.
0: Wow.
2: Utah.
0: That's going to be a great game.
6: So Provo, I've never been there. The stadium's set right in the mountains, whatever the mountain range that is in Utah. I don't know what it is. I probably did it one time.
0: Himalayas?
6: Yes, yeah, absolutely.
0: Himalayas.
6: Yeah. I was thinking Andes, but I believe
2: Everest.
6: Himalayas.
2: Sure,
6: yes.
0: I love their mints.
6: So we're going to be sitting right in, right in the mountains watching that football game, the Catholics versus the Mormons.
0: Man,
2: that'll be great.
6: It'll be fun.
0: Great.
6: Yeah.
2: Good for you.
0: Yeah, I think we're going to find out for real if Notre Dame is that good.
6: Yeah.
0: Everybody says they are.
2: They're 10.5-point favorites.
6: Are they really?
0: A lot of great teams,
2: yeah.
0: Man, so.
2: Well, they never do. Yeah.
0: How dare you?
2: Well, they don't. It's the beauty of playing in a non-conference. They play like two tough games a year. Back me up here.
1: And they get
2: Grim.
1: The playoffs.
6: Yeah.
2: They play Navy. They play a bad USC team.
6: They play Michigan State.
2: Yeah, they play
6: and Purdue.
2: Akron. They play. Yeah, they play
1: and
2: bad
1: teams. They
2: have
1: teams. To get in the playoffs because they don't have a conference championship.
6: They smoked Purdue.
2: Killed them.
6: Yeah, it was like, what was it, like 49-10 or something?
2: Yeah, 49-10.
6: Like they ran for almost like, they almost ran for like almost, I think it was 350.
5: Establish your run defense. Yeah.
2: They beat Rice 52-0.
0: I love Rice. A little ketchup on it, maybe some cheese.
2: Ketchup.
6: I like it fried.
0: Yeah, ketchup.
6: You like it fried?
0: I do like that as well.
2: Ketchup?
1: That's a crime.
6: Yeah, ketchup on rice?
7: Fry
6: really?
7: The hell out of that
5: that's
7: rice.
5: Soy sauce?
0: The best, man. Thank you.
6: Love
0: yes. One last thing.
6: Yeah.
0: That Indiana team. last yeah. week in Nebraska.
6: Yeah.
0: How much of a crusher was that for Nebraska?
6: Well,
0: I can't believe they lost
1: that
0: game. What
1: a
0: great game.
6: So we were at, you know, obviously I was at in West Lafayette and the Gophers had a night game. So I'm in my hotel room watching that game, putting some last minute touches on the spotting board. And when Nebraska scored to go up 17-6, I said, because look, there's a nice rivalry between Minnesota and Nebraska and Iowa and Nebraska. And Nebraska fans in person are some of the greatest, most hospitable people. Like, people will oftentimes say, hey, if you're going on a road trip to watch the Gophers, now the Gophers haven't played down there. I'm like, go to Nebraska. Yeah, one, you can drive it. The fans are really nice. Great they'll stadium. Invite you in, yeah. give you invite you into their tailgates, give you a beer, give you a bratwurst, whatever. But they're really, I'm not a big fan of their presence on social media. My Twitter timeline and whatever sometimes gets flooded with just some weird stuff. And I'm not suggesting the Gopher fans are geniuses either on social media. So I thought to myself, this is going to be delicious when Indiana wins this game 20-17 because it was 17-6. I mean, they're going to score two touchdowns in the last 11 minutes. Indiana's going to win this game and Nebraska's going to melt down. And that's exactly what happened.
0: Unbelievable.
6: Yeah.
0: Unbelievable. I mean,
2: what a game on Saturday. Indiana and Ohio State,
6: yeah,
2: man.
6: Yeah.
2: That'll
6: that's
2: be
6: a,
2: so
1: 11.
5: Is that at the
1: shoot?
6: That's a big noon.
2: No, it's in Indiana.
6: Oh, wow. I don't know if Indiana's as good as they were last year, but
2: their quarterback's elite.
6: He's pretty good. And what they've done is they've now created just like the expectation to win. So that game, I think a lot of teams would not have won that game in Lincoln, but they just are accustomed to it now. There's a culture there that, okay, we'll figure it out. And then when they scored this, you know, they scored right after Nebraska went up. Was it a one or two play drive, that long touchdown?
0: Yeah.
6: It was done. That was it. Nebraska said, okay, here we're Indiana said, okay, here we go. No
2: good
6: problem.
2: Teams, man. That's a good team.
0: There are moments when I feel like I'm in the Matrix, and that the fact that we continue to talk about how great Indiana
6: it
0: feels like.
6: So here's real quick. If you so the Purdue's last Big Ten win before they beat Illinois the week before. So they've won two in a row. They went 19 games without winning a game in the Big Ten. Right? Wow. They lost 19 straight Big Ten games.
2: Jeez.
6: Their previous win was for the old Oaken Bucket, Purdue and Indiana. In the last game of the season, November of 2023, okay? So that's 3 years ago. Wow. Two seasons ago, or two and a half seasons ago. So think about this. Purdue beat Indiana for the old Oaken Bucket. Indiana fired Tom Allen after that game.
2: Yeah.
6: And hired Sig.
0: Wow.
6: And Indiana's lost once since
0: one
6: that
0: time.
6: Game.
2: That's incredible.
0: Once. Time.
6: Wow. And Purdue didn't win a Big Ten game in that stretch until
5: Google
6: 2 weeks ago.
2: Yeah.
6: That is, I mean.
2: Great bit.
6: It was when Cignetti said that, and then he, what did he say, blank, we hate Purdue, blank, Michigan and Ohio State, too.
0: Yeah.
6: I'm like, this dude, what is he doing?
0: I know,
6: that was at the basketball game.
5: Yeah.
6: Well, then they go to the playoffs, right? And then the next year, we're thinking, well, they're going to regress. And I'm at the Big Ten Media Day in Las Vegas, and he's up there talking. And he's like, people are asking, you know, what are you going to do to maintain this? And I say, maintain this, we're going to be better. And I'm like, all right, buddy.
0: Yeah,
6: all
0: I know.
6: Right.
0: And they win out, and then they do it.
6: It's crazy.
0: Unbelievable.
6: I mean, what a story.
0: Have fun, man. Give us a full report next week.
6: Yeah, sure. Sounds good.
0: There he goes. Mike Graham. We'll break. We'll come right back. We got Vikings news with Julia Daniels, Parker Fox et al. Ready for this on The Fan.
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0: Oktoberfest at Fleet Farm?
2: Yeah.
0: Drink up!
2: Or just enjoy some hot dogs and great deals.
25: Enjoy some hot dogs.
0: I'll tell you what, man. I love Fleet Farm.
2: Yeah, Fleet Farm.
0: I bet they got their Christmas stuff out.
2: Oh, 100%.
0: I bet they do.
25: Yeah, they have like a... Yeah,
0: they have the best toy aisle.
25: Yeah, they do, yeah.
0: Speaking of, I went to Mall of America the other day. Hi, Julia. Hi, Parker.
1: How?
0: When's the last time you guys went to Mall of America? When's the last time you guys went to Mall of America?
3: I was there the other day. I had to make a return.
0: Did you know they had a Toys R Us in there?
25: Oh, yeah.
3: Okay, wait. What? When I was in there, I passed the Toys R Us and thought, I can't believe there's a Toys R Us in there.
0: I had the exact same. I didn't know they had a Toys R Us in there.
3: That's so funny. Yeah. That just happened to me on Monday.
0: Yeah. How cool. I love it that there's Toys R Us coming back.
1: Same. People go to Toys R Us.
3: I see that old giraffe. Yeah.
0: I sure hope so, man, because you know what?
3: There were a lot of people in there.
0: Yeah.
25: There's always, especially like with the squishies now and all that kind of stuff. Yeah. It's a perfect time.
3: You know, that has been such a good marketing scheme that these guys
25: have. Kids are obsessed.
3: Is that the right word? Yeah.
25: Yeah.
3: You have to like go in person to find these.
25: Yeah.
0: You know what? It's cool though. Like, I don't know. I hope their business does well because I love that kids have a toy store to go to.
3: Yeah.
0: I understand cheap and I understand having it shipped and I get all that stuff, man. But there was something great about finally getting into a toy store when you were a kid and seeing it all right there.
3: Yeah.
0: Even the toy aisle at Target was something. But you go someplace, and I've talked about this too many times, but I grew up in a tiny town in the middle of nowhere. And when you saw an ad for Toys R Us on TV, you were like, that must be heaven.
2: Yeah.
25: Yeah.
2: 100%. You know?
25: It was the coolest place in the world.
0: The coolest, right?
2: Yeah, it's sweet.
25: It had endless aisles, you know? You just go through every single one.
0: Right.
2: Yeah. Toy stores are cool.
3: I don't think I ever went to Toys R Us as a kid. I'm going to be honest. I didn't live near one.
1: We had one right next to us in Maplewood, but I don't think it's a thing anymore.
2: Yeah, we had
3: one. No, it went out of business.
1: Yeah.
2: Yeah, there was one off 494 and 394 over by Ridgedale. There was one there for a long time.
0: Well, sure. Yeah.
25: Going to the one, in Burnsville, by the Burnsville Center. It was, like you said, Hawk, it was literally like going to heaven. Like,
0: I can't believe it was
4: it felt like a physical treat.
2: Yeah, correct. Yeah, well said.
25: Even if Toys R Us was one of those places that even if you didn't get nothing, you still had a good time.
2: Yeah.
25: You know, like you could just hang out there.
1: Play with some toys for a while. Yeah.
25: Jump on a pogo stick real quick.
0: Yeah. And again, Zach will be at Fleet Farm as well this week, and you can play with toys there as well because they got great toys there as well. Zacko. Right, Zacko?
2: Oh, yeah.
25: Zacko. You can play with some toys, Zacko?
2: What time will that be, Zacko?
4: 11 to 1 Saturday in Carver.
0: Yeah.
4: Whoa.
2: What happened?
0: Were you okay?
2: Did you fall over?
4: Fox camera's all squirrely for some reason.
2: Is this a new camera right here?
4: It is.
2: Ooh. Yeah, that's cool.
25: Oh, yeah.
4: It tracks you. Move around.
3: Ooh.
25: Yeah. Oh.
3: That ain't right.
25: Those are sick.
0: That ain't right.
2: That's man. Cool.
0: That ain't right.
2: Why aren't they all like that?
0: Yeah.
1: Budgets cuts.
4: Yeah.
0: Oh. Yeah.
4: Parker knows. Parker, you should ask for more.
25: They give it to you.
1: All right.
25: You are Marnie.
0: We got new cameras, and one of you is going to pay the price.
2: Uh-oh.
0: Somebody got to go. Can't afford all these
1: things
0: cameras.
1: Things going to follow you.
0: Yeah.
1: We're living in a surveillance state.
2: Yeah.
3: Like NCIS. Flock cameras.
2: Ladies everybody's being watched.
0: It's time for
2: Vikings
0: News. Power trip presented by Redco, your truck accessory pro store.
2: Bow.
0: Jeez Louise.
2: Sorry, okay, I'm into it.
0: That was very
2: I'm
0: loud.
2: Into it, man. Sorry.
0: My ears are out of it
1: when you get into it.
0: Yeah. Ooh, okay. Your Vikings are 5-0.
1: True.
2: Yeah.
0: We're excited.
2: They're going to be 6-0 after next Sunday.
1: Heck yeah.
0: They'll beat counting chickens over there.
2: They'll beat the Colts.
0: Yeah.
1: Colts are decent, though.
2: Yeah.
25: Nah.
2: But
25: their defense is
3: beat the Colts.
25: Terrible.
0: Yeah.
2: Yeah. Their defense is cheeks. It's buns.
25: Gluteus Maximus.
2: Although they play Max's Titans and they're 7-point favorites on Sunday.
4: Is this the
25: former Titans?
4: Is this the first time we played the Colts since the 33-0?
25: Yeah.
0: Yeah. What a game that was. Right?
4: So
0: reading a lot of different things about the Vikings on their bye week, and of course people talking about whether they're for real or not for real. I think that it goes without saying, the defense, obviously, all world. Special teams have been unbelievable.
25: Best special teams unit in the NFL.
1: Price is unbelievable.
0: Absolutely. Am I the only one that feels like we took a giant step forward again on Sunday? I don't think so, but it seems like the national media is not ready to believe yet. Julia, are you ready to believe in the offense yet?
3: Yeah, because I think that sometimes it's, I thought it was interesting when the offense was getting booed at the last home game. Mm-hmm. Yeah. And I as an Alabama fan, I can be a bit of a snob about football too. So, but I just thought that was a little bit ridiculous. I understand not scoring in that sense, but also you're asking, you know, Kyler Murray's coming into a new offense and he's got three games now with his offense? That's it. But three full games, right?
0: And then
3: you're expecting him. I mean, and then he goes out and he has a great Sunday this week.
25: Yeah.
3: And he's clearly getting more comfortable, understanding. And also, like, you know, this is one of the most complex offenses in the league too. And, you know, to see him play so well in New Orleans, I think that's a positive sign. I think Vikings fans should be positive about, you know, what's happening here. Of course, everyone gets, you're watching the game and people don't like play calling and things like that. Sure, that's fine. But the execution was there. And I think that that is something positive to take from what the Vikings are doing. And just the fact that you have a quarterback coming in and he's picking up things so quickly too, because it's not like this is something that's easy for him. But I also think he's very motivated. I mean, his, you know, Saw said this earlier, his career is on the line at this point. So
0: scrambled 7 times for 54 yards and 3 first downs. That's the difference maker right there.
25: 100%. Yeah. It changed everything.
1: Didn't it seem like most of it kind of came maybe like after the first quarter, like second quarter, third quarter-ish? Which is like, and I don't know if that's true, but it seemed that, I think Drew Brees was talking about it. It seemed that like New Orleans kind of changed their scheme. They tried to like contain him in the pocket more versus like rushing on the outside and, you know, letting, you know, the rushers come to the outside. And then he kind of just made scrambles up the middle and like just made the right play. And I think if you don't put a spy on Kyler Murray, like he's just going to take off.
2: He's going to take
1: off.
2: He's
1: an athlete. And I think that's a dynamic of the offense that they need to kind of figure out.
0: And Parker, you're right, but they had to make an adjustment because he went 12 for 12 on his first 12 passes.
25: How about that?
3: Yeah. Which is also just
1: without Jordan Addison too.
0: Yeah. So again, people were looking for different ways to be critical. Imagine that. But the bottom line is this: we're not saying that he was, you know, damn. Again, name your quarterback, Patrick Mahomes.
1: Yeah.
0: But the improvement we wanted to see, we definitely saw on Sunday.
2: And we're seeing the head coach in him. The head coach allowing his offense to kind of be married with what Kyler Murray does, right? We've seen this thing go way out of shotgun more than it normally has. And if they can combine the two, it can be really, really good. Because if the offense is above average, I know it's week 5, week 6, whatever it is, that's a Super Bowl team, especially with the defense.
1: Yeah.
2: They can win anywhere, anytime. If the offense can stay healthy and the offensive line can protect him. We saw a lot of it on Sunday. Is normally in Arizona, he would just scramble out of the pocket because that team was cheeks.
1: Yeah.
2: But now he sits in the pocket and waits to throw the ball downfield. And it just goes to how well this offense can perform when the quarterback's protected.
25: And they don't even need to do all that much. I mean, look at the two teams in the Super Bowl last year. Neither of them were lighting the world on fire offensively. They can, but that wasn't really their MO. Like that defense can get you to the Super Bowl. And Kyler doesn't really have to play out of his mind to help the offense do that.
0: Yeah. You know, we're talking about last week's game. And Aaron Jones, of course, has been carrying the load for us.
1: Yeah.
0: This is a guy who fumbled and, you know, inside the 10-yard line.
1: Yeah,
0: and he still came back, and you could say in a lot of ways was the MVP of the game for us. Getting Jordan Mason back is another thing that we've all talked about it, but let's just think about the opportunity to let Aaron Jones take a spell from time to time, what he's going to do when he's not wearing a giant knee brace on as well. I love the idea that we're going to get him back. It looks like TJ, from what I was reading, should be fine to come back after this, after the bye. I think I did read that maybe Darisaw as well. They're feeling pretty good about him coming back after the bye. Did you guys read that as well?
25: I think yes.
2: Yeah.
25: So,
2: that'd be great.
0: I mean,
2: they need him back. Yeah.
0: Again, we can all talk about the kicker and giving him his gold jacket right now. But
3: roll tide.
0: Yeah, no doubt about that. But how about the job Aaron Jones has done for us in these first 5 weeks?
25: He's been fantastic.
3: And at this point, his career too. You know, it's how. Okay. Yeah,
1: the shelf life of a running back isn't that long. And when he's done without a true backup, the ability to carry the load he has, like you can even see it sometimes on his face. He looks exhausted.
3: The injuries that he had in Green Bay, too, you know, that was a huge question mark that we had when he came to the Vikings was, is he going to have longevity? Is he going to last for full seasons? And here he is, you know, doing what he's doing. I would say playing his best football at this moment, especially for the Vikings.
1: Without our best tight end.
25: Doing way more than he probably anticipated having to do and the team probably anticipating having to do. And he's integral to what they need to do to be successful on offense with the time of possession. Because they doubled up on the Saints last week with time of possession. And they're second in the NFL, I think only behind the Bears in TOP all season.
0: Wow. And I know we all say it and we've said it a lot, but that team loves that guy.
2: Everybody loves him.
3: He's a great guy, though.
25: I remember it was like a week into him being here, and KOC's like, he's one of my favorite players I've ever coached.
3: Right away.
0: Yeah.
1: That's awesome.
0: He even said, Aaron, I mentioned, when it didn't go right, y'all was there to pick me up. That's what brothers do, so thank you, guys. He's talking about after he fumbled, comes to the sidelines, and people were like, no, it's cool. We're going to be all right.
2: Yeah.
0: Right. And we were dominating them at the time, and we were all right. So it's good to see you, man. It'll be good to have Mason back. TJ, everybody, obviously, Darisaw, let's get healthy and let's see what we can do the second half of the season for us, because it's a long march towards the playoffs.
2: Yeah. Yes, it is.
3: Bye week couldn't come at a better time.
2: No, they really needed it. Right? Yeah,
0: absolutely. So there you go. Vikings news. We're excited, as you
2: can
0: tell.
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0: Power Trip Morning Show. 1 full hour left of the show when we come on back.
2: Is this Rise?
0: Yes. Yeah, this is Rise. This is called Meat Sauce is going to play in traffic. It's a new song.
2: I love it.
0: I know.
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8: In Game 2 of the American League Championship Series, Freddie Peralta threw 6 solid innings, giving up only 4 hits. Liam Hicks lined a 2-run single after Jose Ramirez's fielding error, and the Tampa Bay Rays beat the Cleveland Guardians 3-1 last night to even the series at 1 game apiece. That series continues tomorrow night. Game 3 of the NLCS is tonight in LA at 8 Eastern on FS1. And in the NFL, Rams left tackle Alaric Jackson has been suspended 2 games without pay for punching Bills linebacker Bradley Chubb after the game on Monday night. Rams head coach Sean McVay said David Queensberry will start in Jackson's place against the Cardinals in Week 6 and the Raiders in Week 7. I'm Andy West with your iHeartRadio Sports Report.
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32: Here's something pretty disturbing I discovered while researching this podcast. This is what it actually says on the Los Angeles Police Department website. The site states that the Adult Missing Persons Unit investigates 3,200 cases a month. And 70% of those missing people are found or returned voluntarily within 2 or 3 days. It goes on to explain, and I quote here, since being a missing person is not a crime, police are given a very limited role while conducting these types of investigations. At the bottom of the webpage, it gets more disturbing. There's a section titled, What If They Never Returned? And here's the official police advice. In such situations, you may want to enlist the services of a private investigator to assist in your search. If you can't afford a PI, the police elaborate, quote, another option would be to contact the Salvation Army, which has a missing persons locator program. There is not a single sentence on the LAPD website that would lead a loved one of a missing person to have any faith that the police would properly investigate it. What the LAPD is basically saying is, if someone you love goes missing, don't overreact. They'll probably turn up, unless they don't, in which case you should get someone besides the police to look into it. All this is my way of saying, if the police took missing persons cases as seriously as they do, say, bank robberies, I wouldn't have had to do this podcast in the first place and end up chasing a violent criminal halfway around the country. I'm Neil Strauss, a and you can hear the full story of To Live and Die in L.A.
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0: Thanks, Echo. Here we are. Welcome back. Again, thank you to Parker for coming in, and Julia for coming in, and you for tuning in. Julia, a question for you. There's an article right now in the Pioneer Press, and I finally found my password, so I can actually read the articles now.
2: You're going to play Password?
0: No, I'm reading Pioneer Press. And there's a big article on here about what the best-smelling men's colognes are. What is your feeling on men's cologne?
2: I don't mind it.
0: I'm not talking to you, sweetie. I'm talking to Julia.
3: On men's cologne?
0: I really don't care if you like it or not, Sauce.
3: What do you mean?
0: I don't know. Do you like it when a guy smells like, Allure or Clinique or Tom Ford Neroli? I don't know. Because like some guys like my main man, Tom's, came in here, and he smells like Sauvage by Christian Dior all the time. He smells really good.
3: Oh, fancy.
0: Yeah, it smells Sauvage. Really good.
3: I mean, I feel like it's always good if a guy smells good, right?
1: Yeah. I'm on that train.
3: Yeah. I think that's a good thing.
2: How do you smell? I think I smell good, yeah.
0: What do you wear, Parker?
1: That's a good question. I kind of just like, Taylor will get something from the store that she thinks smells good.
0: And, see, that's a good idea.
1: Yeah.
0: That's a good idea.
3: You can't go wrong there.
1: Yeah. That's what I do. But like, I usually like just like a fresh, like citrusy, kind of a fresh smell is my go-to. Yeah. I'm not a big fan of like the cedar, the oaks, the like mahoganies.
3: Those can give you a headache.
2: Yeah.
0: Brian Oak.
2: Brian Oak.
0: He smells like the dope most of the time.
1: Oh, does he?
2: The dope. No, he means cool. Hawk means he smells cool.
4: Yeah. Oh, okay. I see.
0: Yeah, man.
1: Coolio.
4: Or Camel.
0: How often do you guys drive down the road now and you're like on 94 doing 80? And the car in front of you is wafting marijuana smoke. Like, you can't believe you can smell it even though you're driving at
2: high
0: speed. It's
2: kind of greasy.
0: Yeah.
4: That's some good stuff.
0: That's what I'm saying, right?
2: It smells like a skunk.
4: Passing over here. Yeah.
0: I don't know how high you are, but I'm following you, and I'm super high now.
2: Thank you very much. The contact high is real, man. Yeah, for sure. Man, yeah.
0: Ain't no doubt about it.
2: Yeah.
0: Anyway, I just, the stuff's really expensive, and I had that one bottle of Sauvage, and it's almost over.
3: Oh.
0: So I'm thinking about
1: it. Is wildly expensive.
0: It's wildly expensive.
2: Yeah.
1: Like the greatest scent, in my opinion, is Imagination by Louis Vuitton, but it's like $350-$400 for a bottle. And it's like, who's consistently buying that?
4: I'll just use some Febreze.
2: Yeah.
1: Breathe happy.
0: I'm really leaning on my Tide here.
2: If it lasts you 2 or 3 years, sure. But if it lasts you 6 months, no thanks.
1: You guys ever on like scent TikTok? Or sent Instagram.
3: Yeah, and I purposely don't like anything because then I'll end up with all videos.
2: What does that mean?
1: It's like these guys or girls, and they have like literally bookshelves full of smells, scents, and they like some of them even will like sell it on live. They'll be like live where they're selling like 50 milliliters of whatever scent.
3: Like an infomercial.
1: Yeah, basically an infomercial. But it's very interesting, and it's very. I don't know. It's one of those things where it's like you can tell these people it's their life is like knowing the scents.
0: And well, sure.
1: Cool.
3: But also, I just like, first of all, you can't smell it through a screen, obviously.
1: Yeah.
3: Second of all, the way that a fragrance, because, you know, it has to do with how it reacts to like the pH of your skin, too, whether it actually is going to smell good on you.
0: See, I've heard that, right?
2: Yeah, I didn't know that.
3: Different fragrances smell different on different people.
1: Sauce, what's the pH of your skin?
3: Yeah, do tell.
0: Yeah, he's unleaded.
2: Grease? I have nice skin.
1: You do. You're
2: for an old man.
3: You're not old. Come on.
0: Except for your allergies are killing
2: you. Yeah, my allergies are the worst I've ever been.
0: You got to go get a shot, man.
2: Yeah.
4: You don't have to die.
0: I don't want you to get shot.
2: You want me dead? I thought you wanted me dead because my allergies.
0: Again. I don't know what the heck's going on.
2: All right, well, let's do sports, and I'll do the chat.
0: We're going to do sports, and then we're going to have some fun, okay?
1: Ooh.
0: Everybody be cool. Here's Sauce with the sports.
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0: Oh, I love my Red Wing Shoes. I got some on right now. Look, they're awesome. I love them.
2: Those are great.
1: Thank great you. Kicks.
2: Zacho, the Wild lost 5-2 last night to the Winnipeg Jets. Rosie. Oh, the Wild are 4-2-1. They will host the Blues tomorrow at 7 o'clock. 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
4: Of course you can. It'll be a good one for sure. Hopefully the Wild enjoying their day off today after back-to-backs on Monday and Tuesday. And you could tell in that third period that they were playing their sixth period in 2 days. They kept up with the Jets, played really, really well, but certainly ran out of gas and lost by 3 goals, and that's how that happens. So back home tomorrow, and then also on Sunday, so it'd be nice to stick around and sleep in their own beds for a little while before they go right back out on the road next week up to Canada. So enjoy it while it lasts, boys. Enjoy home.
0: Yeah, enjoy home.
2: Yeah, enjoy it, man. The Wolves open their season a week from today, Parker, in Miami at 6:30. Yeah. They have 2 preseason games left. One of them is tonight at home against the Pistons.
1: Yeah, it'll be fun to see how much the starters play tonight. I think they'll definitely start, like we mentioned earlier, LaMelo's first game at home. That'll be fun. But it'll be a real test against Miami in that opener, because the kind of the knock on this Timberwolves team is they don't have much size and depth in the front court. And Miami has Bam Adebayo and went and got Giannis Antetokounmpo. So it's going to be a tough start to the season on the road in Miami, but gets so much guard depth, and your favorite player in the league, LaMelo Ball, is spearheading our roster.
2: They'll win.
0: Can I ask you a stupid question?
1: Please.
0: We are still in the West, right?
1: We are, yes.
0: When is that going to change?
25: For this year.
3: 2028, maybe?
25: It could be 2027.
1: Could really? Be, yeah.
25: They said it could be as soon as next year.
0: So that could be perfect, because everything will be gelling,
1: and it's
0: right?
1: It's also not like for sure confirmed that we would be a team that moved to the East. It's
25: like,
1: assumed.
25: Yeah.
1: Yes, it's assumed.
25: It's like the worst kept secret.
1: Yeah, it's definitely assumed. But yeah, Seattle and Las Vegas would be the next two expansion teams, and yeah, like Max said, as early as next year, which would be very interesting.
3: That'd be so great. Nice.
0: Yeah. That'd be great, man.
2: Be great.
1: But I will say,
2: no
1: like,
2: more late night games.
1: That's the one. That's the best thing, because I think a lot of people just assume it's going to be a lot easier on us. And there are the bottom league teams in the East are bad, but the top.
2: Mike Hawk, who's your favorite East team?
0: I like the Antwerp Annies.
2: He's right. Happy birthday, Antwerp Annie.
1: Who's their point guard?
0: Madeira Johnson.
2: Yeah. Madeira, yeah. He's great.
1: Yeah, really handle the rock. Yeah.
4: Julia loves that movie.
1: But I like I was saying, like, this NBA right now, I think is one of the best NBAs we've ever seen. Like, I think that the top level talent is so good. Even in the East, like the Raptors are going to be good. The Knicks are going to be good again. The 76ers have 5 really good players in their starting lineup. So it's going to be a tough season, but a fun NBA watching season, in my opinion.
2: Yeah, can't wait.
0: And how are you involved?
1: I will be doing a handful, I think up to 15, 16, something like that, home games this year on the pre and post with our gal, Marnie Gellner.
0: What?
1: So we'll be doing our first game tonight. And
2: where can you find that, Hawk?
0: You can find that on, I believe, Pornhub.
1: Wow.
0: Am I right? Jeez. Is that not right?
3: Parker.
1: Wow.
25: You're on the hub?
2: You're making that hub money? B-Hub Parker?
4: Link, please.
2: Jeez.
1: DAZN.
3: Gross.
0: DAZN.
1: Is where you could find it.
4: Can you spell that, Hawk?
2: The Brewers have a 2-0 series lead in the NLCS. Game 3 is tonight at 7 in L.A. Robert Gasser goes for the Brewers. Blake Snell goes for the Dodgers. We will see if Shohei Ohtani plays. He says he's healthy enough to play, but it's
25: Dave
2: weird
25: Roberts
2: to say he's cheap.
25: He's been ass.
2: He's been so bad.
25: He's very clearly like physically compromised in some type of way. But yeah, I think they actually, I just saw on ESPN 30 minutes ago, Dave Roberts said that he will be playing today.
2: I think he'll bat 6. That team's so loaded, but like still, go Brewers, man.
1: Go Brew Crew.
2: Game 2 of the ALCS went the way of the Rays, who tied their series 1-1 with the Guardians after a 3-1 win. Game 3 is tomorrow.
1: I'd like to see Cleveland and Milwaukee.
2: No, I mean, I don't know if the league does. They're in a tough spot.
25: Yeah. Yeah. Rob Manfred.
2: They're in a tough spot.
0: And what might be the last World Series for a very long time? Right. It'd be fun to see that.
4: Ever.
0: Way. Yeah, no,
2: I mean, it's going to be interesting because, like, I don't know what's going to happen, because they do not want a salary cap.
1: No.
2: They also, a lot of these leagues, like the Marlins, yeah. the Twins, they don't want a salary cap floor Mm-mm. where they have to spend to a certain amount.
1: Heck no.
2: The Yankees and Dodgers and some of these teams, the Red Sox, they don't want to share the money they make. So
1: we're at such an interesting point in the MLB. Yeah.
4: And yeah. it's really interesting because one of their arguments for the salary cap will be, oh, all these big market teams are, you know, dominating.
0: Yeah, you're right.
4: And now the players are going to go, well, what just happened? Well,
2: oh, yeah.
3: Cleveland and Milwaukee.
25: Right. I mean, and what is the second highest spending team, I think, is like the Mets. And they don't. Yeah. They didn't even make the playoffs, yeah. you know? Mm-hmm. So it's just not. I don't get why the players would ever agree to a cap.
0: I'm so sorry. I just remembered this, and I'm glad I remembered to ask. I haven't taken the time to read the story. I'm not going to lie to you guys, but we got the expert in the studio with us right now. Parker, what's going on with Cade Tyson?
1: Oh, great, great question. So
2: good question.
0: First of all, tell everybody who Cade Tyson is.
1: Cade Tyson
0: is, please.
1: Played for the Gopher basketball team last year. He was a transfer from North Carolina, and he was a senior last year. But then this summer, the NCAA decided to grant current players 5 years of eligibility. So there's no longer, in my case, playing 8 years, that you can no longer do that anymore, right? You can redshirt for 2 years, but you get 5 years to play. So no longer, no matter what happens, no matter injuries, COVID, you know, whatever it may be.
0: Sure.
4: It's okay. The Parker Fox rule.
1: Yes.
2: Oh,
1: yes.
2: Buddy.
1: Yeah, they created the PF rule.
0: Well, you'll always be remembered.
25: That's you get five extra years of eligibility. Yeah. Yeah.
1: So this didn't affect juniors, right? So if you were a junior last year, you're coming back for your senior this year, and then you get one more year because everybody gets five. But the group of people it affected were if you were a senior last year. So Cade Tyson's case, he played 2 years at Belmont, played a year in North Carolina and a year at Minnesota. And then he thought his career was done. He exhausted his eligibility. The NCAA came out and said, no, you get 5 years now, but we're not going to grant it to seniors. So Cade kind of has been in this limbo state right now. He's been on campus. He's been practicing. I'm pretty sure he's taken classes. So in case he does become eligible, he'd be allowed to play. But they had this big federal court ruling yesterday, and it was basically nonsense. They basically talked in circles and didn't figure anything out.
0: It's awesome.
1: But as it still sits, Cade Tyson is not eligible. So the Gophers
0: so
1: have their...
0: So he's not as of the moment.
1: He's okay. Not eligible. Now, there's some temporary restraining order type of thing that you can do with some local courts. But as a federal deal, it is not, these kids are not eligible, which is really too bad because they're granting everybody else 5 years, but they're not granting the one group of kids.
3: Why is that?
1: I don't know. I think they're just trying to set the standard and be consistent with it. So for example, the Timberwolves drafted Trey Kaufman Wren in the second round of the NBA draft, last year.
2: That.
1: And he was on the Wolves roster for a little bit, but decided he wants to try to go back to college and get a temporary restraining order to come back and play college basketball. They're going to make more money, this and that. There's a bunch of reasons. But the Gophers play their first exhibition game Thursday, and long story short, Cade Tyson will not be eligible. But that doesn't mean he can't possibly be eligible as the season moves forward.
0: That's so tough for the coach.
1: It's tough for the coach.
0: Yeah. It's for the kid, obviously, but still, I mean, you got to build
3: How
0: your
3: you
0: team,
3: build
0: man.
3: Your season,
0: right.
3: Yeah,
0: right.
1: That's exactly right. And he was a guy who averaged, I think, 19 and a half or 20 points last year. So, like, he's a guy you definitely want back on your team. But if you can't guarantee he's going to be there, do you give reps to him or do you get another guy ready to fill his spot? So,
0: yeah,
1: they're in a unique spot. I think college basketball right now is in a unique spot with that. So we will see as it moves forward.
2: Did you see the Gophers are ranked, 43rd in,
1: Ken preseason? It's one of the highest they've been in a very long time. So I think it's a credit to Nico, but it's also a credit to getting five guys on your roster to come back. Like, we don't see that very often in college basketball, especially five guys that played. And it's something that I've seen from their practices. Like, they're going to be a really solid team this year because they have guys returning that understand Nico's offense. So
0: now I'm hungry. You keep saying five guys.
2: Five guys sounds great.
4: Oh, I heard Tyson earlier.
1: Tyson.
0: Yeah. Oh. Starving.
4: Chicken.
0: Yeah. Chicken. Burgers.
1: Preseason game on Thursday against
0: and
1: Omaha.
0: And you're doing it for the Big Ten Network,
1: right?
0: Look at you.
2: Look at you, Steve.
1: That game will be on Big Ten Plus on Thursday.
2: Oh, Hawk has that.
1: Log in and check it out.
2: Week 6 of the NFL season starts tomorrow with the Broncos hosting the Seahawks at 7:15. The Hawks are 3-point favorites. The Rams released their kicker, Harrison Meavis, after he was terrible on Monday Night Football.
1: It wasn't his fault. Meavis, it was the blocking fault.
2: He wasn't great. Meavis and Butthead.
3: He missed some things.
1: He did. You're right.
2: The Bears defensive end Montez Sweat has been suspended the next two games without pay for violating the NFL's performance-enhancing substance policy. And as a lot of people pointed out, I think he has zero sacks this season.
25: It ain't working.
2: Nope. The NFL is suspending Rams left tackle Ulrich Jackson two games without pay for punching Bills edge player Bradley Chubb after the game on Monday night.
0: Yeah, you know, sometimes you got to punch a guy in the face.
2: Yeah, yeah. Maybe they're stealing your women, right, Hawk?
0: Well, obviously, dude said something to him when he walked up to him. Neither of them had a helmet on.
2: Yeah.
0: The guy kind of put up his fist like and was like, yeah, blah, blah, blah, blah. And the guy's like, oh, you're going to get punched in the face.
2: Well, let's dance. Yeah. the Gophers are 4-2, but they are on their bye week this week. They will battle Iowa a week from Saturday, and they will likely be home underdogs.
10: That's right.
0: Bring it on.
1: Bring it on.
0: Anything can happen.
2: Are you going to go? That's Tommy's bit. He keeps sending an invite.
0: Is that his birthday gig?
2: Yeah.
1: We're going. Pack your bags.
3: That kid's on care.
2: No, you're there.
1: Pack your overnight bag.
2: Yeah. I ain't doing that.
0: You know what? I might go then.
2: Yeah, I'll go. Will you buy tickets?
0: Well, we're getting for free, won't we?
2: I mean, we can ask. It is Iowa. I will go. I'll go for Tommy.
0: I will go. Next I'd love to go.
2: Yeah.
0: And if you're not going to go, you can watch it on Care 11.
2: Yeah.
0: Right, Julia?
3: I think it's supposed to be on Care.
2: You've also been invited. Everybody in this room. Canceled.
0: It was canceled?
2: It's his birthday.
0: Oh. His birthday's been canceled?
2: I mean.
0: Sorry, Toms.
3: I don't think it's possible.
2: It might be canceled.
0: No.
4: 11 a.m., baby.
0: Let's go.
2: 11 a.m.? Yeah, well, yeah.
4: Not
2: yeah.
4: the game. The party starts.
2: Are you going to the game?
4: I might, yeah.
2: Yeah.
4: Why not? Going to be at the Gopher House, so.
2: Yeah.
0: Yeah. And
2: yeah, I'll go.
0: Yeah.
2: David might go.
3: First we're going to homecoming, right?
0: And then we're going.
25: David's got to go.
2: Yeah.
25: That's right.
2: So it'll be fun, yeah.
1: It's going to get steamy at that Airbnb. No,
2: yeah.
3: Believe
2: it. Man, he's been talking about that for like
0: he's so excited.
2: Six months.
0: So happy. He makes me excited.
4: There is a sauna in there.
0: Makes me excited for things there's no chance I'm going to do.
2: Yeah.
1: Do we know what time that game is at?
4: No, I think it's 2 or 2:30.
1: Yeah, perfect.
0: Yeah, right.
1: God, he's going to be tuned up early.
2: God. Oh, man.
0: Yeah. Man, what a great time of year, right?
2: Yeah.
0: Like, everything's
2: it'll be
0: happening.
2: Beautiful
0: it's
2: out.
0: Football outside. Check
3: spooky
0: all these things
3: season.
0: Out. I got this from... Well, that's what I was going to bring up.
2: Yeah, Hawk loves spooky
0: season. And you said you like scary movies. Do you like scary, like haunted houses and stuff like that?
3: I went to Screamtown last weekend.
0: That's what Okay.
2: Nice. So, no thanks.
0: Our beloved Lee Valsvik, Blaz, sends out all the fall festivals and stuff like that. Listen to all this stuff that's going on. Seaver's Fall Festival in Corn Maze happening right now. Twin Cities Harvest Festival and Maze in Brooklyn Park. The Twin Cities Fear Fest at the Mall of America. The Jack-O-Lantern Spectacular at the Minnesota Zoo.
3: That's so cool at the zoo.
0: Haven't been to that
2: one. Yeah, I've heard it's sweet.
3: It's really cool.
0: The Dead End Hayride in Wyoming.
4: Oh, dude, that's the best.
3: I've heard that one's really
4: scary. Oh, my gosh.
2: Where is it?
4: Wyoming, Minnesota.
2: Yeah.
4: And you go there. They drop you off in the middle of the woods, then you have to walk your way back.
2: Oh, dude, nice.
4: Really?
2: It's crazy.
4: Yeah,
0: that's so crazy. Great. The Duluth Haunted Ship in Duluth. I've heard that's great, although I hear it's kind of claustrophobic.
3: No, thanks.
2: Yeah, no fake.
0: And the Valley Scare. At
2: hideous.
0: Valley Fair.
2: No, thanks.
3: Isn't that where all the high schoolers hang out?
2: I don't like anything scary. I don't like to be scared.
0: I love it.
3: No. Screamtown was great. In Chaska?
2: Don't need that. I'll stay at home.
3: You do the abandoned hayride, and there's like seven different houses to go through.
1: Why?
2: Not kidding. I hate being scared.
1: You don't like a little like...
2: My

0: Oh, everyone that's there, Jules, you're invited as well. Everyone wants to come. It's going to be great. No, it's going to be super fun.
1: I'm confirming
0: it's
1: that, for Julia. Wait, what happened to Whisper It?
2: Wait a minute. Somebody just
3: I know. People are looking at my office now, too. I think I'm getting in trouble. It starts at 11. It's at the Gopher House. And it says bring your own booze. But my mom's making margs. And we'll have food there, too. And then we have a party bus picking us up at 11 or 1:45 and dropping us at the game. Yes. I can't wait. And then if you guys need to sleep there, you guys come over, okay?
2: And this is next Saturday.
4: Pack your night bags, saucy boy.
1: Oh, yes. Dob and I are in.
2: You're at work, Tommy.
5: You can tell he hasn't. He thought about not doing it.
1: Yeah. Is anyone else invited?
3: Well, if Center Home's there, it's makeouts are a must. I got to go. I love you. Bye.
2: Oh, so you just hung up on us.
1: Makeouts are a must.
4: Mandatory makeouts.
2: Can you imagine? He's at work right now.
1: Yeah.
2: Like at a real job, not this stupid job.
1: No, it's a real job. Yeah.
2: People are walking by his office and he's going, yep. What are you selling in there, Tommy? I love that guy.
1: Yeah. I thought maybe we forgot about like Brian O'Neill.
2: I was like, oh no, did I forget somebody? Same. I know, I really did.
4: Tommy.
1: He's excited.
2: I bet
1: his mom's making margs.
4: Mommy's margs.
2: Mommy's margs.
5: They're a must.
6: Wow.
2: They really are.
1: It'll be fun. He's I'll go. Man. He always invites us. Right. I'll go.
2: I think I don't have I have no excuse not to go.
1: I don't know if I'll go to the game, but
4: dude.
1: I don't like getting stuck in traffic.
5: You got a party bus.
4: Traffic.
1: Yeah, I don't want to ride.
4: When are you going to get stuck in traffic?
1: After I leave.
4: It's just, you don't have to stay the whole game.
1: Yeah, but I don't want to like have to walk all the way back.
4: Oh, jeez. They have those guys sitting out there. You can hand them $20. They'll put you in the back.
5: What if they put you to death?
1: I'd rather go to a haunted house. No, I'll go. I'm going to go because I support Tommy and I love Tommy. And I know how much it means to him.
2: It really does. And I'm going to go as well. I have no excuse not to go. I'm going to go.
1: Yeah.
6: I'm pretty sure I'll be working that game.
4: No.
1: Oh, see, wait, party's canceled then.
4: You need to go.
2: You can just stop by. It would really mean a lot to him.
1: Well, yeah.
6: I'm not making any promises.
2: Yeah, I knew it. Okay. You know what? Yeah. We're not going to pressure you into doing it.
1: Yeah, right.
2: Because, you know, Tommy, he's got a million friends. We'll all have fun together. It'll be great.
1: Yeah, it'll be awesome.
2: Be good.
6: Bye, yeah.
2: Yes. Here we go. Power Trip Morning Show. One final segment. And who knows who else will drop by and say
1: Who knows? Maybe Eddie.
2: He might. We'll be right back. Final segment. Power Trip Morning Show. I'm a fan. Ready for this.
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10: Join the Power Trip's 25th birthday bash at Treasure Island November 5th and 6th. 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
11: That will be 25. Fun. Cannot wait.
10: That'll be so good. I can't wait.
11: All that and so
10: yeah.
11: much more.
10: Yeah, the Vegas thing is, it's going to be a fun November, man. And we will have chances to win your way in as we continue to get closer and closer to November 5th. So if you haven't gotten your email and your tickets or whatever, stick around and keep listening to the Power Trip.
12: That guy's excited.
11: Yeah. I am too. I'm excited as well because you've got the headlines, do you not?
12: I do, yeah, and I got some weird ones.
10: And now it's time for headlines presented by Treasure Island Resort and Casino.
11: Like we were just saying.
6: The average person loses how many hairs per day?
13: Me? Probably 1,100.
14: Yeah, I was going to say, I'm bumping that average up a lot.
13: How many hairs?
6: The average person loses how many hairs every day?
13: I shed everywhere.
6: Whoa. Oh.
14: Bottom bar.
11: Shed.
13: Oh. Yeah.
15: Oh. I'm going to go 134 hairs.
6: Maxo?
14: I'll say...
15: How did they count this?
14: I don't know. Like 500.
13: Yeah. How did they come up with this number?
6: No idea.
13: I'm going to go...
15: Great study.
13: 85.
11: I bet it's a giant number. I bet it's like 20,000.
10: I bet it's 135.
6: You guys all danced around it except for Hogs Daddy. It's 100.
13: Oh, 100. That's all.
6: Yeah. Yeah.
11: You guys
15: 20,000.
11: So actually, you're way ahead of the average.
6: 20,000. Yeah, well, mine's all gone. It just slowly kind of grows
14: there's
6: back.
14: This, but yeah. There's just little puffs of afro hairs that just blow like a Western movie. Just
13: I definitely lose more than 100 a day. Mm.
11: Rosie, that's gross.
10: Yeah, Rosie, relax. In medieval Europe and other ancient cultures, people would cover their mouths when they yawned because they believed that an open mouth allowed your soul to escape or evil spirits and demons to enter your body.
13: Nice.
11: Now we know what happened to Corey.
10: Yeah. His soul escaped.
14: He's yawning too much.
10: Yeah.
15: He's tired.
10: Yeah, he is.
14: It's valid.
10: Gen Z. You guys are going to love this one.
11: Remind me again.
15: Yeah. What's Gen
11: Z? Is that
15: Z?
11: Me? Is that you? Who
10: no, Gen Z is
13: Gen Z.
10: Parker, yeah, it's the right? year. Okay. It's the people like after millennials, five, right?
15: You are too then.
13: I'm like a zillennial. I'm a year old.
0: 97 what? To 2012.
13: Okay, then I'm a,
10: to what?
13: I'm Gen Z. Okay.
0: 2012. I don't know why I said it like that.
10: Gen Z is giving the lower back tattoo a rebrand.
13: Oh, yeah.
11: Oh my God.
15: That's hot. Stamp? What should I get?
14: Parker's bumping those numbers up.
10: They want several. You have several.
15: Yeah, you want to see them later? Mm-hmm.
10: They wanted to give a friendlier term than tramp stamp.
13: Oh.
15: What are we going with?
10: This is brilliant.
15: Do we have to guess?
10: No, but this is billboard? This that it's close. This is brilliant.
15: Okay.
10: Cake topper.
13: Wait, that's a good one.
14: That's good.
10: Some of the best alternatives that they could find online were booty mark, discount tag, bumper sticker, and jersey plate.
15: I like jersey plate.
10: Cake topper is fantastic.
15: Yeah.
10: Fantastic.
13: Unless you have no cake.
10: Yeah, which, yeah.
14: It's okay. Cupcake topper.
10: Yeah. Well said. Yeah. Cake is slabs, Hogs Daddy.
13: All right.
14: Yeah, if you say someone's like caked up.
11: That's caked good?
14: Up. It's like being cheeked up.
10: Yeah.
11: Is it good?
14: It's good.
13: You ever heard that?
11: I've heard a lot of different things, but I'm always confused about what's good or bad.
15: Cake is relative.
13: Good. That's why Joe Jonas's band DNC had that song, Cake by the Ocean.
11: Oh, yeah, I like that tune.
14: Yeah. What was that about?
13: Cake. Butts.
14: Oh, wow.
13: On the beach.
14: Butts by the ocean?
10: Yeah.
13: Butts on the beach.
11: It's not about cake?
10: Yeah, no.
13: It can be about whatever you want it to be about.
10: Cakes,
13: that's the beauty of art.
10: What's your favorite kind of cake, Hawk?
11: Birthday cake, baby.
10: Yeah, he's correct.
11: I love it.
10: Birthday cake.
0: Well, in this context, it might be different.
10: Just regular birthday cake. Just
15: vanilla?
10: Yeah, just
13: vanilla? Sheet pan.
11: Yeah. What do you think Tommy's birthday cake is?
10: Eric Sederholm.
15: Oh.
10: Burger King likes to say they're 4 months older than McDonald's. The first Burger King opened in December of 1954 in Miami. And Ray Kroc opened the first franchised McDonald's in Illinois in April of 55.
15: Shout out, Ray.
10: I did not know that.
11: Best thing at Burger King is a chicken sandwich.
14: Easily.
10: Yeah, the chicken sandwich is elite.
14: Original chicken sandwich
10: elite.
14: Is awesome.
13: I can't tell you the last time I had
15: it. I was going to say, maybe so 2019.
14: No.
10: Oh, it's fire.
14: Especially now that they got 2 for $5 on those joints. Oh,
10: leave it alone. Dog. Don't cut it. Leave it as it is.
11: But I will say
14: I'll run it up.
11: Every time I go there and get one, I love them, man. They're the best. But
10: the
11: it does seem like they've got extra mayonnaise and they want to give it all to me.
14: Yeah, for sure.
10: And it's,
14: for sure.
10: Yeah, it's great. That's what makes the sandwich bad.
14: Yeah.
11: It's a bit much, though.
10: Like about, what was it? Well, a year ago, almost a year ago, I had to run and get stuff for my kiddo's first birthday. And where I went to get balloons in the parking lot was a Burger King. And there was no one around.
15: And you couldn't help yourself.
10: And I'm like, I'm getting one.
14: Yeah.
10: And I got that. And it was, I ate it in my car by myself. And it was elite.
14: Elite.
15: Did you wash it down with anything?
10: No, I just got the sandwich. It was elite. I don't like to drink when I eat.
15: Terrible take.
13: What?
10: I don't like to drink when I eat. No.
14: Not even water.
10: I don't drink when I eat. No.
14: Nothing?
10: Wait, nothing?
14: You gotta have some water.
13: I don't like that.
10: Okay, I don't like to drink when I eat. I can't do it. It's just not my thing.
13: My mom is the exact same way, though.
15: Really?
13: Yeah, my mom.
11: This is a new thing. I've never heard of this.
10: Yeah, I do not drink when I eat.
15: Really? Your mouth doesn't get dry?
0: Diet Coke or anything?
13: Nothing. You don't want to wash
14: Corey's
13: it down?
14: Corey's going to dissect this when he comes back.
10: Yeah, well, okay. Yeah. Well, yeah, he's
13: palate
10: perfect.
13: Palate reset?
14: That is weird.
10: Wow. He doesn't eat pizza. But yeah, I don't drink when I eat. Nope.
15: So you never get the combo meal with the fries?
10: I mean, I do, but like I'll drink that later. But when I
11: you
10: sit
11: drink
10: down.
11: It later.
10: When like
15: you just can't, take your paws off that
10: no,
15: burger.
10: I like eating.
14: I feel that. Sometimes it gets real like that. No, I feel. Yeah. I don't like soda while I'm eating.
10: I don't like to drink anything.
14: Yeah, water.
10: Yep.
0: choose my food based on what soda is available.
11: Absolutely, man.
12: Nope.
15: I haven't had a soda.
14: I'll fill you up too much. I want 5 years.
11: There's a way to eat.
14: Good for you.
13: Taco Bell with the Baja Blast.
14: Okay, yeah.
10: Yeah. But yeah. You just got to eat it and then drink the Baja Blast. Yeah. Baja Blast is elite.
14: Oh, yeah.
10: All time. Taco Bell's elite, too.
13: Taco Bell's so good. That's my favorite fast food.
11: We found something we can agree on. Yeah, I think you're right.
10: Yeah, Hawk's a Taco John's guy, but
11: I do love me some Taco John's.
13: I like Taco John's too. Yeah.
10: They were going to make like a huge comeback. The what happened to that? Pound.
11: What do you mean comeback? They never.
10: No, there were going to be like hundreds of them.
11: They were like, I don't want that. I want it to be a special treat.
10: I mean, where's the closest one here?
14: Was that kitchen? The test kitchen?
0: At the lab.
10: Oh yeah, but where's the closest like restaurant?
0: St. Peter.
11: Oh no, no.
10: What? No,
0: they got one in New Hope.
11: Yeah, there's one in New Hope right there. One in Wiper Lake.
10: God, Taco John's. Wales.
14: There's one at the
13: Wales. There's one 13 minutes away.
14: It's probably at the Nicollet Mall one. There's one at the Nicollet Mall.
10: Oh, really?
14: Mm-hmm.
0: There's something called a Rusty Taco that came.
15: Yeah, I had that the other day. It's good.
10: Yeah.
13: The Taco John's support center is right here in Westwood.
10: Yeah.
11: I mean, literally, I've been in there. It's heaven on earth.
10: Yeah. It's like Wonka's factory.
11: Yeah.
13: But for John.
10: Man, the potato olays are elite. Elite.
14: Yeah.
11: Ugh. Yeah. And just forget it. Because if I get potato olays, I'm not going to eat whatever else I got.
14: Oh, yeah. No, the six pack and a pound, I'm going for the potato olays right away.
10: Yeah, so good. Especially when they're hot. Yeah. Oh, they're good.
0: Mm-hmm.
11: Are we hungry?
10: Yes, we are. The probability of a high school football player making the NFL is 0.02%, which is roughly 1 in 4,000.
11: Say that one more time.
10: The probability of a high school football player making the NFL is 0.02%, which is roughly 1 in 4,000.
11: Wow.
10: Over 1 million kids play high school football, and only 8% of high school players ever make it to the level of NCAA competition.
11: Yeah. See, I was going to say, I wonder what the number is for, the percentage is for NCAA, because you can make money in the NCAA these days.
14: Yeah. That's what I was about to say, too, is that you don't even have to aspire to be in the NFL anymore. No. You could make generational money and not even get there.
15: I Googled, and this is just a Google search, but I want you to guess which sport is the most likely, the highest odds ratio
10: good question.
15: To go pro. I Googled what high school sport is most likely to go pro.
14: Baseball.
13: It's got to be baseball. There's so many.
14: Yeah, there's a million different ways to go pro in baseball.
13: Well, also, there's like how many levels of that?
14: Right.
13: Yeah. So much opportunity.
14: Right.
15: A lot of ball to be played.
14: Because I remember there was a viral.
13: Basketball's got to be the most exclusive, right?
15: I think if I remember
14: just
15: correctly.
14: Just off of roster alone.
10: Yeah. Not a lot of spots.
14: There was that viral bit. Oh, go sorry.
10: Go ahead.
14: That viral bit about like people were asking, what do you think is the biggest gap between the college sport and the pro sport? And a lot of people were saying baseball because there's 5 million levels between.
10: Yeah, that's a good point.
14: And MLB.
15: Correct.
14: I think automatically you go to basketball or football, but then people are like, no, there's literally so many different levels between NCAA and MLB baseball.
15: Yeah, you're right. Basketball, it says, has the lowest chance to go pro among major U.S. sports.
11: I wonder, percentage-wise, for people who actually play high school hockey, I bet it's because...
15: I think it's, like, decently high.
11: Yeah, right. To at least go play in the NCAA, right? Because we didn't have hockey where I grew up.
15: Exactly.
11: You know
15: there's not
11: mean?
15: A lot of...
10: Yeah, good point.
0: But there's also less college hockey programs, too.
15: True.
13: That's true.
10: Yeah, there aren't a ton, yeah. Pringles just announced a spooky contest called Once You Drop. It offers you the chance to be buried in a Pringles can urn.
11: Now, why in the hell?
13: I'm sorry. What? Once you die and get cremated?
10: They'll put you in a Pringles can urn.
13: You'd rather that than go through a haunted house?
10: Well, here, speaking of that, here are the 20... We'll go through this quickly, but here are the 20 scary movies for people who don't like being scared. Okay.
13: Ooh.
10: Number 20, Young Frankenstein.
11: Great
10: A
11: film.
10: Plus.
11: Yeah. Best film
10: A
11: ever.
10: Plus.
11: Love it.
10: It's such a good movie.
15: No clue.
10: It's a Mel Brooks movie. It's funny. Mom. It's so good.
13: Oh,
10: you've
13: seen
10: it, right,
13: Max?
15: It's
10: elite.
15: Every movie.
10: It's elite.
15: I've seen every movie.
10: Tremors.
15: No
11: good
15: idea.
11: Film. Bacon.
10: Kevin Bacon. The Sixth Sense.
15: Yeah,
10: I've never seen it.
11: That's a scary movie.
10: Yeah, I've never seen it.
11: That's scary as hell.
10: Uh, The Sixth Sense. Oh, I said that. Signs. Sorry.
11: You're not even listening to yourself.
10: No, I'm not. Signs. The next one was Signs, which is also the same.
0: I did right. Oh,
10: I've never seen those that.
0: That scared the hell out of me.
10: Which
0: when I was
10: one's Signs? Yeah.
11: Signs is the alien one.
13: Is that
11: the?
13: Oh, yeah. Okay. Wait, we were just talking about this in the sports department that they were saying I need to watch this movie because there's one scene where somebody comes walking out of something or something.
10: Yeah, the alien. Yeah, right.
14: Yeah. Sixth Sense is the I See Dead People, right?
11: Yeah. Okay. It's one of the best films of all time. Sixth Sense is great, but it's scary as hell.
14: I've not seen that one, yeah.
10: 16, Shaun of the Dead. That's a great movie.
11: Classic. Shaun of the Dead's great.
10: It's great, yeah. Okay. Now, this one, I would say does not belong on this list because this is a scary-ass film. Rosemary's Baby.
13: Oh, yeah.
11: That's creepy as hell.
10: Yeah, creepy as hell.
11: That's very scary.
13: Maybe because it's older.
10: It's just terrifying.
13: That's why.
15: 1968.
10: Yeah, it's scary, man. It's correct me if I'm wrong, you guys will. It's the lady that got killed by Manson's crew, right?
15: Mia Farrow?
14: Sharon Tate?
10: Was it Sharon Tate or was it Mia Farrow?
13: Mia Farrow. I was going to say, I don't think that's
10: Never mind.
13: Yeah.
15: But Sharon Tate is also in it, it says in the cast.
13: Oh.
10: Yeah. Number 14, the Rocky Horror Picture Show. I've heard that's incredible.
13: Great.
14: I've actually never seen that one.
13: What? No. Guys.
10: Number 13, I've never heard of this. Picnic at Hanging Rock.
13: Mm-mm.
10: 12.
11: Dwayne Johnson?
10: I have no idea. Correct. Phantom of the Paradise? No idea. Personal Shopper?
11: Phantom of the Paradise. Did you say that correctly?
10: Yeah. It says Phantom of the Paradise.
11: Okay, that's
10: from 1974.
11: Movie. Yeah, it's the Kiss movie.
10: Kills.
15: Yeah, it is Kiss.
11: Yeah.
10: Personal Shopper from 2016. Don't know what that is. The Others, The Menu, The Love Witch.
15: The menu is good. Yeah.
14: That's not even a scary movie.
10: Like, is that with
15: 2022? Yeah.
10: What's her
15: Anna
10: face?
15: Joy Taylor.
14: Yeah.
10: The last seven. Jennifer's Body. Yes. Oh,
13: yeah. Great movie.
10: That
13: is
10: I've not seen that.
14: Yeah.
11: The girl from American Pie, right?
14: It's Megan Fox.
13: Amanda Seyfried.
14: I'll never forget seeing that movie for the first time. Yes, sir.
10: Number six, Invasion of the Body Snatchers from 1956.
11: That's a scary movie.
14: It's a classic.
11: That's scary.
10: House on Haunted Hill from 1959.
11: They remade that obviously into a Netflix show, which is fantastic, but the original's pretty good.
10: Four, Get Out.
15: Yeah.
10: I've never seen it.
13: That's a great movie.
10: I've not seen it.
13: That was scary, though.
11: You've never seen
13: These
11: that?
13: It's a scary movie.
10: No, thank you.
11: Dude, that is so
14: It's one of the all-timers.
15: It is.
14: It's one of the best movies of the 21st century.
10: It's a scary movie. I'm not watching
11: Where's
10: it.
11: Where's that Volkswagen?
10: Number three, Death Becomes Her.
13: Oh,
10: from 92.
13: Meryl Streep.
11: Meryl Streep, thank you. That's right, yes.
15: Dude, movies.
10: Number two, Crimson Peak from 2015.
15: Mm-mm.
11: No idea.
13: Is that
15: Crimson Peak?
13: Isn't that one set in a different
15: time Hiddleston,
13: period?
15: Mia.
14: That's got Watson. Tom Hiddleston, Loki, the guy who plays Loki, and Jessica Chastain.
10: And Dusty Mott.
14: And Dusty is in it, he plays a supporting role.
11: Oh, no kidding. Oh, it's a big role. It's a big get for him.
15: Yeah, good for Dusty.
10: And lastly, an Oscar. Is a Hitchcock film from 1963. The Birds.
14: The Birds.
11: Yeah. Mm. That's a
14: classic.
10: I've not seen that either. You've seen that, right, Max?
13: Wait, what my was mom that loves list called? It's called
10: basically scary movies for people who don't like being scared.
15: Hmm.
13: What about
15: The Bourgeois?
13: Hocus Pocus and
10: Hocus Pocus like is that. That's yeah. yeah. Hocus Pocus like, is good.
15: It's honorable mention.
11: It's the new
13: I feel
11: one
13: like
11: just
13: there's so many more than just that. That's
11: yeah.
10: We'll just do the top four here, but 20 great films that flopped at the box office. Here are the top five. The Princess Bride. Budget of $16 million. It grossed $31 million.
14: That's crazy to me. That's a classic.
10: Yeah. How about this one? I said I'd only do the top five, but Willy Wonka is eight.
13: Which really? One?
11: It didn't do well.
13: Oh,
10: budget
13: the first
10: was
13: one?
10: Yeah, $3 million in 1971, and it only grossed $2.7 million. Dollars.
15: That's
10: four,
15: insane.
10: One of the best movies of all time. The Shawshank Redemption.
15: Wow.
11: Yeah, but it came out, I think it came out like at the same time as like Forrest Gump.
10: And Pulp Fiction.
11: It was just getting beat up.
15: Now everybody has
10: the budget was $25 million. It made $29 million worldwide.
11: I think the situation was like with Ted Turner bought the rights to it and showed it on TNT all the time.
10: Yeah.
11: And that's why it became so huge.
14: I was just about to say, it's like, it's got to be a lot of like VHS or DVD movies.
13: Yeah.
14: These movies got shown on TV so many times
10: Fight Club.
11: Oh, dude, great.
10: $63 million. That made over $102 million. How is that a box office flop?
14: Yeah.
11: That's one of the best movies of all time.
10: It's good, yeah.
16: Number two, Donnie Darko. I've never seen that.
11: I've seen it.
16: $6 million, it grossed 8.6.
11: It's weird.
14: It's a weird movie.
11: It's a weird movie.
16: And the movie we just mentioned, the number one great film that flopped at the box office, 2009, Jennifer's Body. Made wow. $16 million and it grossed, or a budget was $16 million. It made over $31 million worldwide.
14: Yeah.
16: Because they're saying that the new Tom Cruise movie is going to be an enormous flop.
14: Oh, yeah.
11: It already is.
14: Digger.
16: Have you seen it?
14: No, I haven't. I have not seen it yet. I think it's about a guy that runs a company that ends up, like, he kind of inadvertently fires a missile that's going to destroy the world, and then he has to save the world from the missile hitting the
11: The fact that none of us know that's a problem.
13: Well, the trailer doesn't tell you anything about the marketing
14: has been terrible for this movie.
16: It's been cheeks.
13: Also, it's just hard because Tom Cruise has built his career on being Tom Cruise in all of the movies that he's in, and now he's playing somebody that doesn't look like him
16: or act like him.
13: So, kind of the wrong person, I feel
14: I think, isn't it something like 200 plus million that it's lost?
16: Yeah, really? 200 plus million.
13: What?
16: Yeah.
11: Let's see.
16: One more thing, Hawk. Sorry. Our movie, You Can See Everything, 40 reviews, still 100%.
11: Yep.
13: Wow.
11: We'll see it on Friday.
16: We're going to see it. It's going to be great.
11: Apple is showing off new products for the house. The tech giant unveiled HomeView on Tuesday. Boy. Oh, no.
13: So they can
11: I was wondering if you would have an opinion on this.
17: Awful.
11: Really?
17: It's cool.
16: Waste of money.
13: What is it?
15: It's just like a mini iPad, more of a square than like a rectangle. And it's just like, have you seen Amazon has one too? It's called like an Echo, I think.
13: It's just like a
15: pad that you can set a grocery list or play music on or do whatever you would like to do. It's a home hub device
11: that can be placed on a wall or table and features a 7-inch display and is equipped with Siri AI. Additionally, Apple also announced its Apple TV 4K, which comes with a redesigned remote that plays a sound if it gets lost. I'm so glad we brought this up. I brought this up because I have to ask you guys a question. Last night, I'm trying to watch my buddy Spencer on NCIS.
16: Yeah.
11: Which you can watch it right now on Paramount. Right? Great job, Spence. We love you, brother.
16: Yeah, he's great.
11: How in the sweet hell do you get the local channels outside of just the news?
13: You don't. What do you mean?
16: Well, I have Xfinity as well. Yeah.
11: What do you watch the local TV channel? Like, if I wanted to watch NCIS last night, how would I have watched
16: it? I just go to channel 4.
15: Yeah.
11: But I don't have that.
15: Just press the voice.
16: Then you just go to channel 4, 5, 6, 7, 8, 9, 10, 11.
11: I know it sounds ridiculous. I spent the night last night trying to figure out how to see, because I could go, like, I could watch Care 11's news, but it watches over and over and over and over
13: again. Right, because you're probably on the Care 11 Plus.
17: Do you have...
15: You do the voice search?
17: Do you have, like, full-blown Xfinity, or do you have the Xumo box?
11: I have that.
17: Okay, so then
11: that's my problem?
17: Yes, you need to have...
11: Thank you.
14: Or like,
11: that's what I was wondering.
14: Sling.
11: Because I pay $7 billion and I can't watch.
17: You shouldn't be paying that.
11: I love spending money, Zach.
16: Yeah, he does.
11: It's my favorite.
14: And actually, you also just get an antenna too, like an old school antenna. Yeah,
11: that's what I was thinking.
17: Well, Paramount Plus, which you have, right?
11: Right.
17: I believe part of Paramount Plus is a live stream of WCCO.
11: See, I thought it was too, but
13: it should be.
11: It wasn't.
17: Oh, I get it. Maybe it's just the news.
11: I had to wait till midnight in order to watch last night's episode because it doesn't come out to the next day. So I don't know. I'm sure it's me because I'm an old man.
13: Watching that?
11: No, I watched it when I woke up this morning.
13: Oh, okay.
11: Yeah, but yeah, I'm an old dude, man, and I can't figure things out. I just loved it when I could turn on my TV and there it was.
17: You know, you can get an antenna.
11: Yeah, I think I'm going to do that because you can get those little ones.
17: But you like spending money? Just get a badass cable package.
11: I also like climbing on my roof.
16: Yeah,
11: yeah. You know, I don't have to do that for Gutter Helmet anymore. So I'm going to put a giant antenna up and a giant satellite dish.
16: That's because you went to GutterHelmetMN.com.
11: That's exactly right.
16: Hey, you guys want to know something weird that happened to me yesterday that none of you will care about?
14: I care. Sure.
11: Well, you really sell a story, brother.
15: Yep.
16: So on Sunday, the iPad that I have won't take a charge. And I'm like, well, it's the end of this thing. What the hell? Why won't it take a charge?
15: Yeah.
11: I heard you talking about that yesterday.
16: Zacho gave me a couple of tips. I took it to the Geek Squad at Best Buy. They said it'll take a charge if it's connected to a computer, which it does. Okay. It'll take a charge if it's connected to my house or in my car. I plugged it into my car to see if it would take a charge. It takes a charge.
13: Is it the box?
16: It doesn't take a charge with any of the plug-in bits I have at home. It's the weirdest outlets. Thank you. It's the weirdest thing. It just doesn't.
14: But you're still using the same charger?
16: So I took the cord that I have in my car and plugged it into one of the things at my house, it won't take a charge. But everything else I have that is Apple related will charge. Hmm. My iPad will not charge at home.
13: It's getting it's old weird. In particular.
16: It might be haunted. I don't know. It's super weird. I restarted it. I've done everything.
15: It's got a virus.
16: I hope not. Well, I don't know. There's no
13: How
16: way
13: it does.
16: How
13: did you get it?
16: Like a year and a half ago?
13: Oh, it could be the box
14: you're using to charge it with.
16: But I've gone all over the house, all the different ones we have, yes, and it will not charge.
13: Interesting.
16: It'll charge at my phone. It'll charge connected to a computer.
11: I think it's obvious your house is haunted.
16: It won't charge. I don't know what it is. It's real weird.
14: Or you could get one of those pads, like where you don't have to plug anything.
16: That bit, it doesn't work for an iPad.
14: Oh, really?
11: Yeah, I thought it did too, but apparently it doesn't.
17: No, there's no wireless charging an iPad.
11: Yeah. It's so weird, man. It should.
16: It's very weird.
13: That's annoying.
11: I know. Yeah,
16: very annoying. Because I use it to watch stuff on. Now I can't. It's dead. Rosie.
11: Julia, as a little gift before you get out of here, I was just looking at different things that are coming to television and movies in regards to scary stuff. There's a Hulu documentary on the Clown Panic.
13: I saw that.
16: No, remember that?
13: Yes, that was summer 2016.
11: Yeah, right. Well, there's a whole documentary on Hulu coming out about what happened and who was doing it.
13: Wow.
11: And I don't remember how it resolved, but I do remember everybody's afraid of clowns.
14: I think someone died.
16: Yeah, I think somebody died. Right over
14: People were like, you know what? Yeah, I'm good.
16: Probably, yeah.
13: There's also a new Exorcist movie coming out with Scarlett Johansson.
16: Oh, yeah. No thanks.
13: I'm excited.
16: How many of you have seen the original?
11: Scarlett Johansson?
16: You've seen the original.
13: Really? I think I've seen
11: I knew it was coming out. I didn't know she was in it.
13: So this is like a play on the third movie, I think.
16: Is it like about a serial killer that claims he's...
11: It's the devil, brother.
16: Yeah, but he like claims that he's possessed by the devil.
13: I don't know what the actual...
16: No thanks. Nope.
13: They mention a bunch of like serial killers in the trailer.
16: Yeah, Ed Gein, Ted Bundy. Yeah.
13: John Wayne Gacy,
16: yeah.
11: Paul meets Us Lambert.
16: I'm not a serial killer. I'm too afraid of blood.
11: That's the only thing keeping you from killing people?
16: Yeah.
11: Yeah.
16: That and a few other things. I like coming on this show every day.
11: Parker, when are you going to be on the TV?
15: Tonight, catch us on DAZN, Wolves' first home preseason game. And then tomorrow night, Gophers' first preseason exhibition basketball game against Omaha.
16: What time will that be?
11: Thank you, brother.
15: Both at 7 o'clock.
11: Well,
15: the pregame show tonight starts at 6:30.
11: What about you, Julia? When are you on the TV?
13: I'll be on at 4, 5, 6, and 10.
11: Thank you very much for being here. We appreciate
13: Thanks
11: you both.
13: Thanks for having me.
11: Zaxo, Maxo, Meatso. Thank you, guys.
15: You guys are the best,
11: we'll
15: man.
11: We'll be back tomorrow, and we believe Tommy's coming in.
16: Yeah, big football day tomorrow.
11: Football day. Fargo Flesh, I believe, is back. Ben Lieber as well, and he's got a big weekend ahead of him as he's going to be on Westwood One doing Green Bay football Sunday, so that's fun. So lots to get to. Thanks for tuning in, everybody. Have a great day, Abigail.
18: Everybody have a wonderful day.
11: You too, baby girl. You know I love you. Have a great day, everybody. Bye.
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30: They say it started at a small Christian school in Louisville, Kentucky.
31: He would say, like, if you love me, you'll do this. 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
32: How do you know how to hunt those girls down? 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
31: And he would tell me that he was going to adopt me out of foster care so that I could live with him and we could be together and not have to hide.
30: They say it happened over 18 years at least four different schools at the hands of the same two men, Ronnie and Donnie Stoner. Those men, trusted educators, football coaches, and twins, are now facing more than 50 charges related to alleged child sex abuse. So why did it take so long? This is a story about a group of women who say they survived the abuse, who took matters into their own hands, and are still fighting for the girls they used to be.
0: I don't know anything about this. No one ever came forward.
30: They're telling their story in a new season of Dig, coming soon from the Kentucky Center for Investigative Reporting.
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0: 9 to noon. PA returning tomorrow. And some text messages with the host have led me down a road of, well, I think we're going to have a pretty fun show tomorrow. I'll just leave you with that to open up 9 to noon. We'll get to the TimberTech set list momentarily. But Parker Fox, thanks to Continental Diamond, by the way, whether it's Mondays during the 11 when we have the opportunity or these Wednesday mornings when he hangs out with the Power Trip, Parker Fox at Parker Fox 24 via X chills out and hangs out. And it's all thanks to the amazing jewelry shop down here in the building, Continental Diamond, ContinentalDiamond.com. You're going to shoot around this morning, Parker.
1: Yeah.
0: You're going to be on TV tonight, Parker. And the level of excitement for you just as a broadcaster, and then we'll get into the fact that we are a week away from games that count, and that's pretty sweet, too.
1: Yeah, it's pretty crazy. Like, you know, growing up here in Minnesota, and then, you know, you always dream of playing for the hometown team, which is awesome. Got the chance to do that. You know, so many memories created there. But then it's, you know, always are like, you know, what's next? What's going to be the next thing you do? Do you play for a career? Do you go overseas? Do you play in the G League? Do you hope to make it to the NBA one day? And, you know, a couple knee injuries later and kind of switched my focus and really, you know, started to like this side of things and hang out with you guys. Definitely encouraged that. Fast forward a couple years and I get to work for my ultimate favorite team, which is, you know, the Timberwolves. It's a team that I've been following my whole life. I think I know this team pretty much inside and out from how much Wolves basketball and podcasts and social media content I consume. And now I get to do it, you know, live in the flesh with someone who I believe is the best in business, and Marnie Gellner, and you know, with their broadcast crew, Jim Pete, who's been doing it for 28 years now, and is just a mainstay in the NBA. And then we add Boog Shiambi and Kevin Calabro, and Michael Grady's back, and Alan Horton's back. Like it's really a fantastic crew, and I'm just excited to be a very small part in the whole thing.
0: Yeah, I'm just super pumped for you. And as you mentioned, you have so many awesome people around you.
1: That's the best part.
0: They're going to help kind of nurture and usher this process move forward. There's going to be a lot of new things, and it's going to be a blast. And we were talking off air, so this isn't hitting you with anything surprising, but you also kind of get to be a Rube.
1: Totally.
0: And you get to be a fan. I mean, I'm thinking Pistons in town, so it's like it's Cunningham, it's Duren.
1: Oh, yeah.
0: And you played the game, so maybe you're a little less starstruck than those that just love and watch the team. Mm-hmm. But that's kind of I mean, you're just going to see these guys chopping it up on the court.
1: Yeah.
0: And then get to see, of course, preseason style, some pretty fun players this evening.
1: Yeah, and I think that's the coolest thing for me is like I feel like I was always infatuated with like the human element of sports and of athletes. Like you know, so often like when I was growing up, I always liked to listen to the pregame and postgame interviews because I wanted to just see like how these guys acted and how unique of a team do we have with guys like Anthony Edwards and LaMelo Ball and Rudy Gobert and all these fun personalities that we get to highlight night in, night out. And then you're right, the other team comes in and, you know, for tonight, Cade Cunningham, Duncan Robinson, Isaiah Joe. You go down the list of some really, really good players across this league. And a Pistons team who 3 years ago, they were a 14-win team. They turned into a 44-win team and then a 60-win team. And, you know, they're a team that thinks they can, you know, compete for Eastern Conference championships. So it's going to be fun. I'm really hoping that the starters play a lot tonight. We get to see a good brand and a good style of basketball. But you're exactly right, Nordo. That's what it's all about for me is just being a part of something that's going to be real special.
0: No, that's so cool. Level of hype though now for our favorite team.
1: Yeah.
0: So you mentioned you hope that the starters get some valuable, important minutes so that we can continue to dive into this Ant and LaMelo thing.
1: Yeah.
0: Am I wrong? Have these guys been getting more minutes in this preseason versus some in the past? It just felt kind of odd to me and I haven't gotten a chance to watch much of the preseason, but just chasing box scores and keeping up on what's happening. I'm like, well, hold on here. Like 25 minutes? What the heck's going on? Ant doing his thing? LaMelo, probably part of making sure that thing is a shot right out of the gates, right? Mm-hmm. Using this valuable time.
1: Well, there's only so much time in, you know, the preseason and training camp. They only have so many practices to be together. And I think this team was unique. They spent a lot of time together in the summer. They did the Paris trip. They brought everybody together to go visit Rudy Gobert out there in his home, you know, homeland of France. So this team is unique in that way, but it comes up quick. Like it starts really quick for these professional teams. And this is a new looking team. Like, this is not only, you know, they don't just add, you know, LaMelo Ball and Jonathan Kuminga. They kind of shifted the way that they want to play. You know, last year they have, you know, Naz Reid and Julius Randle and Rudy Gobert. They have a really big front court. This year they don't. They go a little smaller, and they're going to trust Yohan Berenguer at that backup center spot. So it's going to be a different team, a different style of basketball. But you're right. This team has played a lot in the preseason. What I was told is they're going to play the first game and they're going to play this home game. And they've played like two other games as well. So it's been great from the fan perspective of getting to see LaMelo Ball and Anthony Edwards operate together. And I think they're off to a, you know, a really, really nice start. It doesn't seem to be a hitch in the way that they want to play.
0: There's a ton of positivity going on right now, so I'm going to build up the good times and the good feelings, and then I'm going to bring it down with something that I was reading in the New York Post about a recent former member of the Wolves. You may have seen this. But it just feels the way that they're talking about each other, the energy that is emitting from every time one of those guys is on the mic. Is it? Do you believe that's based in truth? Is that preseason bravado? What do you make of that? Because these guys just, and maybe it's the trip to Paris, where these guys instantly connected. Just feels like there's really a lot of chemistry there in a very short period of time.
1: I do think it's a mix of both, Nordo. I think that anytime you're in a preseason, everybody kind of has the idea of this is going to be my year, or I'm going to play more minutes this year, or this or that. But this Timberwolves team is deep. Like they come off the bench with Terrence Shannon Jr. and Ayo Dosunmu and Bones Highland and Jalen Clark. Like there's a bunch of names of guys that are very capable players, but there's only so many minutes you can play. And Anthony Edwards is going to play a lot of minutes. LaMelo Ball is going to play a lot of minutes. Jaden McDaniel is going to play a lot of minutes. So I think there is a lot of togetherness. There is a lot of continuity. This team is made up of guys that are like years 4 to 7 in the NBA, but are still young guys and they're in their mid to low 20s. So I do think there's a lot of excitement. There's a lot of life, but when games get started and minutes and rosters and, you know, roles kind of get defined, attitudes may shift. You hope that, you know, everybody has that next man up mentality, but it's rare in today's NBA. But I do think this team really enjoys each other. They really kind of flock to guys like LaMelo and Ant, from what I've seen from my POV.
0: All right, let's get negative for a second. But let's remind ourselves that for the most part, when Julius Randle was here, we really, really enjoyed Julius Randle being on the team. Now, recently, Finch was talking to the media, and a quote that's kind of gotten some serious runway has been from Finch: "We've traded moodiness for giddiness." So those positive vibes, bravado, real or otherwise, you could almost say there's a giddiness about the group and an extra giddy up ready for the regular season a week from today in South Beach. So I saw this from Brian Lewis of the New York Post and Julius Randle. Now he's in Brooklyn. Yeah. So best of luck with the Nets. When you're somewhere where you're really wanted and you have that validation with an organization really appreciating you and what you bring to the table, it's an incredible feeling. So there's some drama going around here as the idea that Julius is embracing Brooklyn as some sort of a haven, that he escaped Minnesota, and Finch, whether it was intentional or otherwise, says that he acknowledges it. You remember all the conversations about the moodiness of this team?
1: Yeah.
0: And just, you know, they're kind of a moody bunch once in a while. Yeah. Maybe Randle was a part of that. But what I'm getting at here is this drama feels mildly manufactured, Parker. And the reason behind that is this. I go back to October 3rd, 2024. Jamal Collier, ESPN.com. I'm sure Johnny K reported it too. So he had said recently, when you're somewhere where you're really wanted, it's an incredible feeling. Well, here's his quote when he joined the Wolves. "You want to be somewhere where you feel wanted. I feel wanted here. At this point in my career, I've accomplished a lot of great things on an individual level, but I want to win a championship. This is the perfect opportunity to do that." So before we absolutely crush Julius Randle for his recent comment, maybe we should just pause and think, maybe this is just the first thing that comes to his mind when he's in a new location. It's nearly the exact quote, 2 years apart.
1: Yeah.
0: And sure, there was some moodiness. Maybe Brooklyn is a haven for Mr. Randle. But in the end, the fact that this thing just kind of had to end, really, we should just be shaking hands and moving on, right?
1: Yeah, I think so. I mean, I will kind of agree in a sense with Julius. Like, it didn't end the way, you know, he would have had hoped it would end. He just wasn't playing to the level of basketball that you know, he's a really good player. Like, he's a really solid player in this league. I was excited about adding Julius. I was sad to lose, you know, Karl-Anthony Towns, but I thought what we had in Julius from the point forward position was something that, you know, could really make, you know, this roster better. And unfortunately, it didn't go the way, you know, some would have hoped. And the Wolves had to make, you know, they had to make changes at the end of last year. They didn't have a point guard. They had to get aggressive in the way of trading Naz Reid and dumping Julius. And they kind of, you know, reconstructed their roster in a sense. But I think you're right from the perspective of it's just talk. It's just jargon. It's just, you know, it's just what he has to say.
0: I think someone put a mic in his face and he had a boilerplate thing in his head.
1: Exactly.
0: And there's nothing else behind it.
1: It's exactly what it is. And it's not like Brooklyn some haven. If they win 25 games this year, it's going to be a successful year for them. So,
0: but he feels wanted.
1: But he feels wanted, and so be it. And I hope, you know, I wish him the most success out there in the East, but this is a Timberwolves team that's competing for championships. Brooklyn's a team in the East that's competing to maybe make a play-in game.
0: What do you think about this? The Thunder and Spurs are prohibitively favored via FanDuel Sportsbook. One of those two. It's like plus 240, plus 270. Mm-hmm. Then you got to go way, way, way down the list, and you'll find yourself the Denver Nuggets, mm-hmm. the Minnesota Timberwolves, and the Rockets at 27-1. Mm-hmm. Where do you think into the season, a week from today, they all start counting? Does that feel like kind of the right hierarchy? It's those two, and mm-hmm. then the Minnesota Timberwolves at this particular moment are kind of in that top four, top five-ish group?
1: Yeah, I do. I think obviously I'm a Wolves, you know, homer, and I'm a Wolves hopeful. I think they're, as their roster is constructed,
0: until you're a totally unbiased analyst,
1: totally,
0: for
1: right.
0: the zone.
1: Totally true. but nonetheless, I do think the Wolves, as they sit, have the third best roster in the West. I think Oklahoma City and I think San Antonio are kind of the two no-brainers just from what they've done the past couple of years. I think San Antonio went and got better. They went and got a guy like Tobias Harris. Oklahoma City probably went and got better as well, getting another center in Ade Mara, a guy that I played against when he was at UCLA before transferring to Michigan. 7'3", dominates the paint. So I think they got better. The one question I would kind of put to that list is I don't think Denver is going to be the team that a lot of people think they will be. They added DeMar DeRozan, but he's kind of on the tail end of his career. Yeah. I do think there's a couple teams in the East with Philadelphia, Boston, and I'm really high on this Toronto Raptor team. They were a team that you know made the playoffs last year, and they went and added Kawhi over.
0: Was that Barnes and Kawhi?
1: Yeah, so I think that's a really good good duo there in Toronto. I think that the East is going to be really competitive. I think there's really four or five teams that can win the East, but when it comes down to the West, I really do think it's going to be OKC or San Antonio, unless the Wolves can really find something to click and win against one of those teams in the Western Conference Finals.
0: Hey, thanks for hanging out to kick off
1: thanks
0: the
1: for
0: show,
1: having me, man.
0: Enjoy shoot around.
1: Let's go.
0: And just pumped to see you on these broadcasts with Marnie, Jim Pete. I mean, just a cast of great people, man.
1: I know. It's going to be fun.
0: That's awesome. That's Parker Fox at Parker Fox 24 via X. And he kicks off 9 to noon. Thanks to Continental Diamond, by the way, for Parker's appearances 9 to noon. TimberTech set list, timbertech.com. You heard Parker. You're going to hear from Florio later this hour. Profootballtalk.com. It's a bye week for our favorite team. There's never a bye week for Florio in the NFL. See you, Parker. So that's at 9:40. And then Kevin Faulness is in studio at 10. Wild, heavy vibe during the middle hour with Radio Faulness. And then the head coach of the Minnesota Wild. Tough loss last night in Winnipeg. It looked every bit like the back end of a back-to-back. Looked like they've played a fair number of games in a shorter period of time. And the bottom fell out. Cole Perfetti and those Jets finding a 5-2 victory over the Wild, and Calvin Pickard's debut in a Wild sweater. So we'll chat with the head coach at 11. Some NFL bits and nuggets right around the corner with Vikes Bites. Max Fuller produces. Max Fuller, well, he not just produce. It's the music, it's the vibes, he's driving the party bus, but he's also producing an opportunity for you to win some money.
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19: Well, I got a text message, somebody asking me to get a passcode from Parker.
2: See if he's got a little family plan going on.
19: Well, I don't know if you ever partook in this. I always had a Netflix subscription, but at one point it was basically Can you hook a brother up with a

0: Doesn't even.
1: VPN might work.
0: Okay. Well,
1: VPN could work. And then that way also, if you do the VPN, I mean, you could technically be anywhere. So you could watch it somewhere else. Because some people, you know, for example, like WWE SmackDown is on USA Network in the United States. It's on Netflix in England.
0: Oh, for real?
1: So you could VPN, you'd say, hey, I'm in England, and then watch it on your Netflix. Yeah.
0: Okay.
1: Just from, again, rumors swirling around that I've heard.
0: Yeah.
1: I would have intimate knowledge of.
0: We're not trying to circumvent, the legality.
1: Certainly not.
0: And really the morality of paying for services.
1: Yeah.
0: You offer something for a fee, and it's up to me if I want to pay it. But I do see, via the text line, DAZN. Up to 5 households.
1: Oh, okay. Yeah. There we go. Now we're talking. Now we're in DAZN.
0: Now we are in DAZN. Absolutely. So I'll be texting Parker in about 15 minutes.
1: Yeah.
0: At first, though, we're going to do Vikes Bites. Let's do Vikes Bites. And Vikes Bites is always presented by Kinmount Exteriors. 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Where are we headed to first, Maxo?
1: Let's head to the offense, Nordo. I mean, I think there was a lot of talk in the offseason / preseason about this team relying on youngsters a little bit more this season. But that was more so on the defensive side of the ball, which we will get
0: That's
1: to.
0: Right.
1: But with all these trade rumors swirling about Juwan Jennings, which I believe our guy .com Tom even possibly floated that he could be traded back to the 49ers earlier this week. So everybody's wondering, plus they worked out Juju Smith-Schuster. What is the solution to, I don't know if it's a problem, but the problem, quote unquote, for wide receiver 3. But some people are suggesting maybe we just look internally and rely on some of those young guys, such as Ty Felton, who was, pretty active in the game over the weekend against the Saints. I believe he caught 2 of his 3 targets for 27 yards. Not necessarily lighting the world on fire, but still targeted 3 times, caught 2 of them. Miles Price was also in the mix. He caught 3 of his 4 targets for 20 yards. Obviously, didn't have the best day offensively because he was the one that fumbled and it was the one returned for a touchdown.
0: Yeah.
1: But some people are saying, forget Juju Smith-Schuster. Forget Odell Beckham Jr. Maybe we should just look internally and give Ty Felton and Miles Price a little bit more run, which obviously we know Miles Price, arguably the best kick returner / punt returner in the game right now. So a lot of people are saying, let's find a way for this guy to get involved a little bit more offensively. And people are big fans of Ty Felton as well.
0: Yeah, no new GM. So we don't really have an idea of how he operates, right? How aggressive he's going to be, maybe we just have to look back at a Seahawks team who did make a move for Rashid Shaheed a year ago. And that was an in-season trade for him. And, I mean, Seahawks fans are just absolutely seeing red right now how mad they are that money went to re-sign him and not potentially keeping Kenneth Walker III as Jadarian Price is nicked up. Zach Charbonnet is still on the mend on IR. They got George Holani, I think, is a name that pops up once in a while. The run game, as you and Saucy would say it on the morning show, it's buns.
1: Yeah, it's buns.
0: It's not good for Seattle. And what is that doing? That's forcing the action with Sam Darnold, and that's creating some issues right now for that team.
1: Yeah.
0: So, but with that said, for the most part, Seattle is a team that has been built organically, save for the quarterback that I just mentioned. But we chronicled it after they went to the Super Bowl and won it. Just what exactly that whole thing looked like, how it was built, and it was built through the draft. So in terms of him going out there and making a trade for a highlight wide receiver, I personally just don't see it happening. And that's because of money that's eventually going to be owed to Jordan Addison, what they choose to do with that. I would almost

0: anticipate, to be honest, if there was a move made, you're making a move that might send Addison someplace else if you had no intentions to re-sign him, right, and you were potentially looking to build the level in that room. But at this stage, I don't see that happening either. So I think Ty Felton's an option, man, and I think they might think so too, whether it's necessity or otherwise. He's playing, he played nearly two-thirds of the snaps in the Bayou. You don't have Addison, so I get it. That requires more. But in lieu of Jennings being productive and active in the offense right now, you relied on Ty Felton, and he played nearly 50 snaps the game before against Miami as well. So my first inclination would be, because, man, this Jennings thing is just going the wrong way quickly. Even as I was talking about it yesterday, I'm trying to give him grace and talking about just the combination of what happened off the field about a month ago with his family, and then now just kind of seeing some moments. Just like, we just paid him a bunch of cash and he had 15 TDs the previous 2 years with the Niners. So I'm just thinking, let's just take a breath. I don't know. I don't know. And just even kind of talking myself out of that a bit. Yeah. And if they are going to move on from him, what does this thing look like when Kyler's on it and we have Jefferson and Addison in the lineup? That's question one. And then based on the production of a Juwan Jennings through five, I mean, Ty, we can at least get two catches for 9 yards out of Ty Felton.
1: Right.
0: I don't have his stats in front of me. I think he's already eclipsed that. As a matter of fact, he had, there it is, 2 for 27.
1: Yeah.
0: Ty Felton did in the, so he has 3 catches and 41 yards, and that far eclipses what number 14 has offered. So just, but I would lean on the front end. Can't speak to if a trade is imminent or what in the end they do with Juwan Jennings. But if they did make a move, then Ty Felton, next man up, man. Next man up.
1: Absolutely. Miles Price also eclipsed Juwan Jennings' production thus far. 3 of his 4 targets for 20 yards as well. Another guy that was...
0: In fairness, Miles, hold on to the ball, buddy.
1: Yeah, right.
0: Hold on to the ball.
1: Exactly.
0: He could have gone for 100 yards on Sunday in New Orleans, and all that is washed away with that fumble and Sanker going the other way for a touchdown.
1: 100%, and that might limit his offensive snaps moving forward. Hopefully...
0: Vikes!
1: Hopefully TJ Hockenson is back in the mix, but we all know he was knocked out on, the first or second play of, the game on Sunday. So Gavin Bartholomew had to step in his stead. Caught 5 of his 6 targets for 33 yards. And, I mean, he could have had a touchdown had Kyler, one of the rare off-target throws of the day on that trick play, that first trick play that wasn't necessarily a disaster. He could have had a touchdown if he had thrown a pinpoint pass to Gavin. But with Josh Oliver out as well, Gavin Bartholomew coming in right away and becoming a part of that offense. And it clearly showed that Kyler, it doesn't necessarily even matter who is the tight end. He's going to favor tight ends. He's going to always look to target tight ends. So what do you think about Gavin Bartholomew, especially with Josh Oliver out possibly being an increased part of this offense?
0: Well, I hate to say it because this has not been a part of his repertoire, but we kind of need TJ back for his blocking, too.
1: Yeah, and so that's why we miss Josh Oliver the most.
0: Correct.
1: Yeah.
0: And so, totally with you. I think that whether it's Bartholomew, whether it's Jurassic, regardless of who it is, we go find Ben Sims. Let's bring Red Ellison back. I don't care. Can Rudy still play? Whoever it is, in Kyler's universe, the tight end matters. And so, they instantly, I think the very first play Bartholomew got in, it was a 6 or 7 yard hit to him immediately. And I think it was Bartholomew because it was a funny moment where he turned around and he almost looked, am I supposed to get the ball here?
1: Yeah.
0: Why is he throwing it to me? And I think Jurassic had a catch or two, and then it was 5 or 6 grabs for Bartholomew. But yes. If TJ's not back, Bartholomew and Jurassic should continue to factor into the offense out of necessity and out of how the quarterback tends to lean and on a play-by-play basis. But given that, I need TJ back. I hope the head's okay or the neck. It was a funky way to land like that. So I need him back in the mix, even for his blocking. But he is absolutely an outlet, a blanket, a security net for Kyler in this offense. So, yes, please get healthy. Take this pause and get yourself back on the field, number 87.
1: And it sounds like he's trending the right way based off of what KOC said in that Monday afternoon press conference. This one will be a little tougher to get this guy involved more because the linebacker room may be the deepest part of this team, offense, defense, or special teams when you got Wilson, AVG, and of course Cashman. But Jake Golde.
0: Murderer's Row.
1: Yeah.
0: That's right.
1: I mean, any team would want to have one of those guys. We have all three, and they've been absolutely amazing rock stars for this Brian Flores defense, the best defense in the NFL. But Jake Golde has been pretty damn good himself. This is a guy we talked about a lot during the preseason. He kind of made a name for himself throughout training camp in the preseason. He obviously had a forced fumble against the Saints on that first kickoff of the second half. And he's got two so far this season, Nordo, forced fumbles, that is. So it'll be a little bit harder to get Jake Golde in the mix with that deep linebacker room. But I think this is a guy he's been producing when he's on the field. Also seven solo tackles so far in his limited snaps on the year, but this is a guy that he's been producing when he's on the field.
0: Yeah, I'm scrambling to find his actual. There we go. Okay, we'll find this in 2 seconds here.
2: Mike's bites.
0: Presented by Kinmount Exterior. So Golde's only played seven total snaps this season and didn't play a snap on defense at all in New Orleans. It was five against the Dolphins, just a couple against the Bucks, and so. Not just is it difficult for him to find a spot to play, it's basically impossible at this stage. So people, you the fans, you listening to 9 to Noon, and we love you for it, you're going to kind of be frustrated, right? Because the Vikings invested a second-round pick in Mr. Golde. But this does seem to be a trend with the entire class. And what's your level of patience? Your patience with this, Rube Nation, I assume, is directly related to how successful that defense is. Max, you mentioned AVG, Dallas Turner, and Cashman playing lights out. Eric Wilson really is just slotted back in. That wasn't just a mirage last year. He makes sense in the system, and he's making the most of the opportunity.
1: You even got Pace in there in that linebacker room as well, who is kind of he's having a comeback year as far.
0: So all of that is happening. So I think the patience of Rube Nation, if I imagine it correctly, would be it's directly tied to all of those guys continuing to play well or the defense continuing to be elite in the sense that we've seen it through five. So like Caleb Banks, for instance, let's find this. Let's start with Big Citrus. Just interesting trends here. So about a third of the defense first couple of games for him. Then it dropped precipitously against Tampa, jumped back up in the Miami game. And we're talking double-digit snaps in all those games, dropped to five against New Orleans. So what does that tell you about Big Citrus? I think it's still really too early. Yeah. I mean, you know, have anybody outside of Brian Flores actually sit down and explain what's going on in that room? I don't think anyone else can. But similarly with Caleb Banks, he played about a quarter of the snaps in the border battle opener, nearly half in the Bears game, and he kind of jumped up a little bit in that Bears game. Yeah. Made a couple of nice plays, some stuffs, but then it dropped to low double digits again. And he played just seven against the New Orleans Saints. So what does that tell us? Is the first round pick a bust? I don't think you can say that. But it's really a situation right now. You wanted this team to build depth, and they have done that. Spending second least amount of money in the NFL on the defensive front.
1: Right.
0: That is your draft pick situation there. So if we have the same type of patience in the Banks and the Oranges and the Goldes that we had in Dallas Turner, which was not a lot of patience with rookie year.
1: No, we didn't.
0: But we got there.
1: Yeah.
0: And here we are, year three, loving it. If we can find that patience again, I think that's the plan for them. So not a lot of opportunities for Golde, Banks, or Orange right now, but that is always subject to change. That's Vikes Bites presented by Kinmount Exteriors, kinmountexteriors.com. Mike Florio, Pro Football Talk. We'll hit on the Vikings, and actually we'll talk about Brian Flores as well with him, and we'll rattle around the NFL a bit when we return 9 to Noon on The Fan.
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23: Mostly cloudy today with a high of 58.
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0: 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How are you?
1: Doing great, man. How are you?
0: Doing well. I appreciate your time as always. The 5-0 Vikings into the pause. It's 5-0 radio here in Minneapolis. What you think about the purple through five?
1: I am surprised. I am encouraged by the performance of the offense, starting with the drive after the Dolphins cut the lead in the week four game down to 2 points, 12-10. The offense seemed to hit a higher gear at that point, starting with the last play of the third quarter and continuing through the completion of the week five game against the Saints. And they're working their way toward being the most balanced team in the NFL, with the asterisk that the defense is more than just good enough. The defense is dominant. As the offense gets better and better, this is a team that can do it on both sides of the ball. They get a little break, they get some guys back, and there are some interesting games lurking. The Lions games, a visit from the Bears, a trip to Lambeau, the Monday night game against Josh Allen 8 years after we all learned the hard way that Josh Allen is pretty good at running the football and hurdling Anthony Barr, if you remember that moment. That was the game the Vikings were favored to win by 17, and the Bills came in and beat them. So
0: Yeah. There's
1: some exciting times coming, and at this point, those five games that they've won are all money in the bank, longest winning streak since I was 10 years old when they started 10-0 in the 1975 season before a 31-30 loss to Washington in a great late afternoon Sunday game that I still remember watching. And we'll see how long they can ride this streak, and we'll see where it takes them. And I'm ready to have my heart removed from my chest and shown to me in January yet again.
0: Yes, permitting ourselves to be hurt again. That was how a listener put it on the Fan Line show I did after the win in New Orleans. Now, what is your level of belief in the evolution of Kyler? We've kind of framed it as really starting in the second half, and in particular that fourth quarter of the Miami game, small sample size. He's 13 of 14 for a 120. TJ Hawkinson kneeling at the goal stripe. But then you get to see him again. No turnovers. Just felt you're finally seeing the legs from Kyler in the New Orleans games. Your level of belief in terms of his evolution with this offense out of the break against Indy.
1: Well, it was a crazy week because after the Dolphins game, my conclusion was the days of the Roadrunner are over and he's figuring out how to operate within the confines of his current physical skills and abilities in relation to the skills and abilities of the men who are chasing him. And then all of a sudden, he looks like the old Kyler Murray. And it could just be a simple explanation. It could be that as he gets more comfortable in the offense, he gets more comfortable doing the things he used to do. So with 2 weeks before the next game, a winnable game against Indy, it just feels like he's starting to become more like the guy that we saw 2019 through 2021. And I didn't think we were going to see that guy. I thought it was basically a different guy in a different time, and what can he do with what he still has. The big takeaway and the most encouraging aspect of the Sunday game was that there's a chance that the old Kyler Murray can be blended with a Kyler Murray who's in a more functional offense with a better team, and he can have success in Minnesota unlike any he's had in his career, at least from a team perspective. He's got the individual plaudits, but he's only got one playoff appearance, and that game against the Rams to cap the 2021 season did not go well at all. He's in a position where he stays healthy, key players stay healthy, or even if they don't, the backups have been more than effective. They've been winning these games despite not having several important players,
0: Yeah. And
1: it's going to be a grind 1 week at a time. They're in a great spot right now. There's a great balance. There's a great attitude, and they're taking it one game at a time, and here we are, 10 straight wins. Something clicked after that embarrassment in Seattle last year, and they've been riding it out, and it feels like they're in a position to let it keep riding through the rest of this season and see where it takes them.
0: Mike Florio, Pro Football Talk, ProFootballTalk.com. This has kind of bubbled up over the last week with the addition of Odell Beckham Jr., where Juwan Jennings, he misses a game with some off-field, some personal stuff going on around him. Just two catches, 9 yards. He's punching the turf at Superdome last week. This thing's evolved quickly here locally in terms of I wonder what his future is. And then whether it's you, Rap Sheet, Pelissero, those that are really locked into this game, Michael, you guys have even started, you wrote an article, I believe, this morning about the possibility of him being moved. What do you know? What do you think about this Juwan Jennings situation in the receiving corps?
1: Well, it was last Wednesday when I was on this station with Paul that the word came out that OBJ had agreed to sign with the Vikings practice squad, and immediately I tried to figure out what this means. This isn't a publicity stunt like the Giants had engaged in with the Odell Beckham Jr. homecoming. The Vikings have no marketing reason. They have nothing other than a football reason to have him around. And my first thought was, this is a warning shot to Juwan Jennings, who has yet to live up to the expectation. Now, it's not like he got a gigantic contract, but 1 year, $8 million with $4.5 million to sign. They were expecting something from him, and they've hardly gotten anything from him so far. And that whole punching the turf thing, I saw someone characterize that on social media as he was upset the ball wasn't thrown to him. No, that was right after a play where the ball was thrown to him in the front right corner of the goal line. He didn't catch it.
0: Yeah.
1: Made a bad play on it, and the ball ended up going beyond his grasp. So he knows that the clock is ticking. The question is, do they trade him? Does he start showing up as inactive every week up until the trade deadline after week 9? Do they cut him at some point? But I think Odell Beckham Jr. was brought in as a wake-up call to Juwan Jennings. And I think, and look, I don't know this. I just get the feeling, and based on the way that I saw some of the other guys play on Sunday, whether it's Ty Felton or even the way Aaron Jones is running, I think bringing in Odell Beckham Jr. lets everyone on that offense know that they're not going to be content to just ride it out with who they have. If there are ways that they can make the offense better, whether it's through trades or free agents, they're going to do it. So if you're not getting it done at the level that the team expects, you may lose your playing time. You may lose your spot in the starting lineup. You may lose your spot on the roster. And that implicit accountability that comes from one move, bringing in one guy, that can have a positive impact on the team, because I think we saw some of that on Sunday, specifically in the way that Aaron Jones was running, because between him and Jordan Mason, that should be enough.
0: Yeah.
1: But if there's any issue, why would they not scour every depth chart before the trade deadline and see if there's a running back out there that they could add to the mix to help fuel what the basic approach to this offense is, or at least what it has been? You want to be able to run the ball effectively. You want to balance out the passing game. The better you're running the ball, the easier it is for Kyler Murray to do what he's doing. And so I just think Odell Beckham Jr. being added to the team has had a net positive effect by making sure guys understand that there are no guarantees and there are no sacred cows, and they're going to do whatever they have to do to make the team better.
0: With Brian Flores in the news, his lawsuit against the NFL regarding racial discrimination, I saw these Korn Ferry documents pop yesterday, and you've written about it at Pro Football Talk, not just covering kind of the various waypoints of this thing, but in concerning those documents. What do you make of that, those things coming out and kind of being part of the conversation? I mean, just the way that he was being depicted, his pros and cons. He lacks people skills, lacks self-awareness, chip on his shoulder, can be a dictator. You read these things, and those listening can go find these easily on profootballtalk.com. But what do you make of that?
1: Well, there's some stuff in there, too, that goes to the heart of his claim that after he filed his lawsuit seeking to advance his rights under federal law, he was the victim of retaliation.
0: Yeah.
1: A Dolphins executive quoted, now, it doesn't say in the document it's a Dolphins executive, but it doesn't take a genius, which qualifies me to do it, to figure out that they're talking about the Dolphins, calls him the worst hire we've ever made.
0: Yep.
1: Ongoing litigation may be a distraction, isn't bullet point bold face on the list of weaknesses, which in and of itself says plenty about how these organizations view someone who dares to stand up and say, you may have violated my legal rights. Because the way the law works, there's supposed to be no blowback. You're supposed to have the absolute right to raise your grievances without being viewed differently by the employer going forward. So this thing has the potential. And I did a half hour yesterday, PFTPM. The link to the full thing is available on YouTube if somebody wants to get up to speed on exactly what this all means. And I lived this life before I got into this business, and I handled those kinds of cases from both sides of the V. For companies who had been sued for workplace issues, to employees who were trying to show that the stated reason for why they're no longer employed is a pretext for some sort of impermissible motivation. There's a lot more that I think is still to come. If Korn Ferry is going to reduce the stuff to writing in a formal document that we saw, what are we going to find out in emails, text messages, informal communications among team executives, among coaches, among owners? So there could be a treasure trove out there. And by the time they get all the evidence, it's possible that this Korn Ferry document is just going to be a footnote, because there may be plenty of other stuff out there that's even stronger. There may have been a level of nonchalance in the things that people were saying about Brian Flores after he dared to do the thing that he had every right to do.
0: Is there a window that I, as an outsider, am I looking through? I got a text while you were talking about the defense. Flores is going to be a head coach sometime soon. What does that mean in terms of losing an elite defensive coordinator? That was just a text as you were talking about how good the defense is. Are we peering through a window into maybe why he either isn't getting interviews for a new head coaching gig, or the potential that that's going to be a holding back from his ability to be a head coach in this league again because of what we're seeing via Korn Ferry and some stuff maybe we'll eventually see as well?
1: Well, I think it's important to understand the very unique business model that the NFL is. It's 32 separate companies operating under one umbrella. And you sue one of the companies, you've essentially sued all of them. And he has sued all of them. By suing the NFL, the millions of dollars in legal fees that are going to be racked up, that have been racked up over the last 4 years that the NFL has tried desperately to force this case into its preferred forum, the secret rigged kangaroo court of arbitration, that's all going to trickle down to the teams. They're going to see how much this is costing, and they're going to view him differently. That's the reality. There's no escaping the fact that the teams are going to view him differently, even though they shouldn't. And I think one of the reasons he isn't a head coach now is because of the existence of the lawsuit. And it's wrong, and the teams individually don't care. They can say collectively, we don't condone this, but individually, who's going to hire him when the supply of capable candidates so far outweighs the 32 spots? Yeah. It becomes very easy to come up with some plausible reason other than, well, he has an active lawsuit against my business partners and indirectly against me. That gets glossed over. So I think it's very hard to envision him becoming a head coach, even though the NFL is wrong to consider directly or indirectly the existence of the lawsuit. And I think that's going to continue until the case goes to trial or until it's resolved. And, you know, at a time when you've got Vikings fans who are concerned that he's going to get hired as a head coach somewhere else, and I understand that the specific interests of a fan of a team are we'd like to keep Brian Flores here as long as possible, but yeah, the right thing to do would be for him to get a head coaching job, obviously. There's another way this whole thing plays out, and I think there's a very small chance it happens. But if the NFL ever fully and completely cries uncle and offers him an amount that he won't refuse, and there may be no amount that he would accept, but if they eventually put so much money on the table that there's no way any reasonable person could say no to end this thing and to move on, and if the NFL offers so much that part of what they want is basically for Brian Flores to go away, that's at least somewhere on the radar screen.
0: Yeah.
1: That the settlement isn't just he gets a check and his case goes away. He gets a check and he goes away. Don't rule out the very slim possibility that could happen at some point. And this case has already dragged on for 4.5 years. By the time it's all said and done, he may be ready to retire anyway. So now that could be 4 or 5 years down the road, but that could be the end result of this. They pay him so much money, they basically buy out his future employment rights at any level with any NFL team.
0: Wow. You are so good at this stuff when it comes to the legal aspects of it. I can't thank you enough for breaking that down for me. And I can't thank you enough for joining me. Have an awesome week, and we'll catch up 9 to noon again soon.
1: Thanks, pal. See you.
0: Thank you. That's Mike Florio, Pro Football Talk, whether he's an author, whether it's the website, it's the PFT pod. It's all good with Mike Florio at Pro Football Talk via X. When we return, we're going to switch to the rink. Minnesota Wild lose at Winnipeg last night, 5-2 the final. Cole Perfetti had a couple. Calvin Pickard, maybe a little shaky in his debut in a Wild sweater, hadn't played in a couple weeks. We're going to break it down with Radio Fallness, the leader, the head, the honcho of the Minnesota Wild Audio Network. He's in studio next.
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0: Mr. Fallness. 10:03 on a Wednesday. A little cloudy, a little dreary.
1: It's downright cold out.
0: I guess it's fall weather.
1: Yeah, I guess so.
0: I guess it was, which means it's hockey weather. And I was joking with you off the air. You know, we are the home of the Minnesota Vikings, Kevin Fallness.
1: Yeah.
0: It's 5-0 radio. The team is undefeated, if you did not know.
1: I've heard.
0: They've entered the bye week. And so this gives us a great moment and a great time to remind ourselves of the hockey team.
1: That's right. You poke your head out of the hole and say, oh my God, there's light around here. There's other teams other than just purple.
0: It was a tough L last night at Winnipeg, wasn't it?
1: Yeah, all the way around. I mean, after that first period, you thought maybe they survived. Kaprizov, another couple of goals, leads the NHL with 8 on the season already through 6-7 games. And
0: kind of a heater, isn't it?
1: Yeah, I guess so. So you felt pretty good about it at that point. But yeah, Winnipeg pretty much took control from there. They had a lot of things working against them. No excuses, but I'll throw out a few. Injuries, they had played the night before.
0: Yeah.
1: They got their backup goaltender in. None of that's a valid excuse, but it's all part of the reason why they struggled last night in the peg.
0: Now, the is there an element? We'll start here, actually. What do you think of Pickard? Because I think, what was it? How many goalies had actually played the first six? Like, there was no, I mean, it was Volstead through the first six.
1: And he's been so good.
0: He's been amazing. And yeah. You can't take him off the ice. Like a 9.33 save percentage. He's handling business. I mean, and he's tripping guys, and they can't score on the PK. Like, everything's good. But Pickard kind of been on the shelf for a couple weeks, and then he gets thrust into this one last night in a tough spot to play. Then Perfetti's good, Scheifele's good. Like, they have some players. Just kind of a tough spot for Pickard, and it's tough to maybe analyze that first start for him.
1: Yeah, I don't think you can, really. I mean, again, throw on top of the fact that the Jets were well-rested, the Wild had played the night before. That didn't work in his favor. He said, you know, in the postgame show, and even going into it, we had talked to him a couple of days before when we knew that he was getting the start. He was itching for some action. You know, it's one thing to be in practice and work with Freddie Shabbat and work with...
0: I want action.
1: He wants to get into the game situations, and he finally did last night. He got his wish. He considers Winnipeg home. He was going up against his former teammate in Stuart Skinner. They were teammates there in Edmonton, and he was on the other side of the ice, man in the cage for the Jets. But it was a tough situation for him. I don't know that I would judge a lot on that one. There was maybe one goal that I would want back if I were him. But, I mean, in the grand scheme of things, I didn't think the entire team was good. It wasn't just Calvin Pickard.
0: All right, let's dig into the weeds here. I mentioned the PK. The PK, as of yesterday, sadly, Perfetti ruined the whole bit. They were 21-22.
1: Yeah.
0: And then I
1: think 5-5 against the range, Golden Knights. A really good offensively charged team, especially on the power play.
0: Well, that's why I was joking about the penalty kill was so good. Volstead intentionally tripped a guy just to give it another shot to dominate. But Perfetti gets one, I think, early third last night or late second, I forget. And now they're just, you know, a meager fourth. In the NHL at 91 and change. What have you seen thus far through 7 that speaks to just how, and I'm going to talk to Heinze about this at 11, why are they so special right now? It's really been tremendous to watch.
1: Think about this. I mean, we're talking about their penalty kill the way we have been talking about their power play towards the top of the rankings. And even if they're fourth in the NHL, that's incredible considering the recent history for the Wild penalty kill and how porous it had been. This season it's been amazing, and there was all the talk in going into training camp and into preseason, and they had a perfect preseason where they didn't give up one, for whatever that's worth. They put everything to work, but then for it to be like this, lights out, head to head, 7 games in, they've only given up 2 power play goals, including the one last night. It's amazing. In talking to Michael McCarron, I mean, I don't know the ins and outs of what a good PK looks like other than the results, but listening to Michael McCarron talk about it the last couple of days, he says basically what they've done is they've dumbed it down. And they've got good players. I mean, when you add an Olimata into the mix and you add a Blake Coleman, these are two guys that are known for their penalty kill prowess. Then you've also got Michael McCarron in there. And then whatever combination that you want to throw in there, whether it's a Jared Spurgeon, a Joel Eriksson-Ek, a Jonas Brodin, whoever it might be as the ancillary parts. But, I mean, the biggest thing that they've got going for them with their penalty kill is Jesper Volstead's been amazing.
0: Yeah.
1: You know, don't care how many guys are on the ice. He's been that rock solid through seven games.
0: Yeah, he has been. It's a good thing. See, this is why I love our listeners, is when the guest provides inaccurate information, the listeners will step in. And as a host to Beyond the Pond, and you
1: what
0: get...
1: What I do now?
0: Well, I asked you about Pickard. You were being nice about it, of course. Honcho, Minnesota Wild Audio Network. But I got a couple of texts. 507 guy says, terrible. Pickard looked slow and bad. Yeah. And then 651 guy says, thought he looked like a men's league goalie.
1: Wow.
0: On his knees a lot. Doesn't recover to his feet well.
1: Yeah.
0: Now, in fairness, and I appreciate the honesty in the text, I say this as a men's league goalie who sits on his knees, but no one is paying me to do that.
1: The guy's been in the National Hockey League for 11 years. Now, he has had seven teams. He's been around the block a few times, but I think he's a step above a men's league goaltender. Last night might not have been his best night, but I also don't think it's a fair way to judge him, considering all the circumstances. Yeah. He's going to get his opportunities, but I think they're going to probably be few and far between. In talking to Carter, we were having the conversation. Do you go with Volstead on back-to-back nights, no matter what happens against Vegas? And there probably was some thought about it, but I think you had to get the kid in there. I don't even say kid. I mean, like I said, 11-year veteran in the National Hockey League. You got to get him some work. You're still probably a month away from a Philip Gustafson sighting. So until then, you're going to need some Calvin Pickard between now and then. So you got to knock the rust off. He probably was a little bit rusty last night. Tough situation, but I think he's going to be better than good, and most likely you won't need him very much anyway.
0: Remind me.
1: Wensley goaltender. Come on. God.
0: It was a great line, and he admitted he's that guy, too.
1: Yeah.
0: Has the penalty kill been talked about this way? Basically, I mean, like Brodziak was still with the team, Koivu with the team.
1: It feels like it.
0: It feels like four or five different head coaches going back to Josi. The last time that you felt like the special teams, just focusing on the PK momentarily, that's like the last time we didn't talk about it as, my goodness, maybe this year it'll be better.
1: I'll tell you, the two big lightning rods for Tom Reedon is banging the fist on the table throughout the course of a broadcast has been the penalty kill and faceoffs. That is as old as time. Honestly, that probably goes to the days of Branko Radivojevic and Marian Gaborik. It feels like that's been a talking point for years upon years within this organization, and those are two things that they're trying to address. The big thing, though, is the penalty kill. I mean, you can win and lose games with special teams in any sport, but especially hockey, and to see how their hard work has paid off. Ask John Hines about it at the top of the hour. I'm sure he's going to be excited to talk about it because it's something that they worked really hard on, and they're getting incredible results from.
0: Well, and, you know, sadly, with the injury to Nico Sturm, wasn't Nico Sturm, I mean, he was like 8 of 8, 8 or 9.
1: 9 of 9 on the dot.
0: He was 9 of 9.
1: Just
0: on the
1: dot. A couple of nights ago.
0: First of all, I don't even know how that happens. I mean, it takes, not luck's the terrible word to use, circumstance, happenstance, coincidence, the ripple effect of life for Faber to take that shot the way he did against Dallas in the preseason. And then Spurgeon just trying to put a puck on net gets Nico. You don't see this often in the league at all, much less the same club weeks apart. That's just crazy.
1: And it's so scary. And especially knowing now what we know about Brock Faber compared to when it happened, just looked like a puck up high and he ended up finishing the second period, leaves the game and doesn't return for the third. And we haven't seen him since other than in the press box. That's scary stuff.
0: Yeah.
1: A fractured skull you don't mess with. And if they would have realized how bad that was at the time, he wouldn't have went back out there for the second period. But he did, and now he's feeling the effects. It feels like the fact that he was in the press box and in the building feels like he's pointing in the right direction. But then to see almost, you know, pictured carbon copy happened to Nico Sturm just within a couple of weeks, super scary stuff. And I mean, I know it took a real tragic event to get those net guards in the National Hockey League, and you see them sporadically. But I mean, if this doesn't get your attention, especially in that Wild locker room, maybe not as in the league as a whole, if in that Wild locker room, if this doesn't grab your attention and put those dumb ear guards in your ear holes, I don't know what will. I mean, if it didn't do it with Faber, I would think, you know, just a couple of weeks later with Nico Sturm, that's got to grab your attention.
0: Well, I brought this up. When we first talked about Faber, I think I was filling in vocal maintenance day for the host. And there was kind of a conversation, the text line. I saw some talkbacks on it, too. And my kids play soccer. So We're not talking about brand new safety devices or pieces of apparel in that game. But from a hockey standpoint, I saw a ton of people saying, hey, you know, oh, the neck guards. That's right. The neck guards.
1: Yep.
0: That when the pros wear them, the kids will wear them.
1: Yeah.
0: If the pros don't wear them, then the kids aren't.
1: Well, the kids don't have a choice now. It's mandatory, I think, in youth hockey. It is in St. Louis Park. I assume it is for everywhere.
0: But is there? But there is, like, I think initially, and it was Adam Johnson overseas.
1: Yeah.
0: There was a big push, and you saw a number of players in the National Hockey League wearing it. Now that's kind of dwindled or faded away, which kind of makes sense, the recency and emotion behind it.
1: Yeah.
0: But similarly with the ear protection bit, you don't see players wearing it. And now I just wonder, we see this twice within a several week period, if there is, even if it's just recency, a trickle effect associated with that.
1: To me, I think both are important, and especially on the youth level, absolutely. To me, the possibility of taking a skate to the throat seems a lot more less of a possibility than pucks flying around constantly throughout the course of a game. I would think that would be more of a prevalent threat, and something that's so avoidable. I don't know if someone at that level, maybe that is something that would bug them, but just a little piece of plastic within your ear that you grew up with, I don't see why that would be such a big deal. But I mean, these guys are finely tuned athletes, professional, blah, blah, blah. I just can't imagine that would be something something that's so avoidable. If you put that thing in there, but it's the same thing with wearing a visor. You know, there's a handful of three guys now in the National Hockey League that don't wear visors. To me, that makes no sense. It was really cool back in the day when Tom Reed was patrolling the ice. These days, it makes no sense. These things are so avoidable. Put the neck guards, the visors, and the ear guards in, and just be done with it.
0: Well, you mentioned the visor, and I don't remember. Braden McNabb took a puck right to the schnoz, didn't he?
1: I don't remember that one.
0: It was Game 2 Stanley Cup Final.
1: Great memory.
0: I think he took a slapper to the face,
1: okay,
0: and his nose just exploded.
1: Yeah.
0: But these guys are tough.
1: Yeah, I mean, you can be tough and still wear a visor.
0: All right.
1: You can be tough and wear ear guards. To me, it's common sense.
0: I think it is.
1: But I think there's also some of that macho to it, too. I don't know. I don't know. What would the ear guard do to prevent you from being a professional athlete at the highest level? Maybe it's not. Maybe you're right. But you know what? We came around to visors and helmets. Maybe make the next progression.
0: I'm just trying to get you going. I know you're on your first coffee right now.
1: I am.
0: I asked because I'm totally in favor of it happening. I'm not in favor of seeing guys take pucks to the head and then have to endure potentially lengthy rehab stints and whatever obvious side effects that could occur from that sort of injury as well. So when we have Hines on at 11, I will ask him just kind of an update on Nico. We'll see what's going on. And, you know, part of that with the game last night in Winnipeg and really with St. Louis in town, how about this? It's a chill at home next couple of days, whether it's St. Louis Thursday, Blue Jackets on Sunday, this MASH unit situation right now, whether it is Faber, it is now Nico, the Foligno brothers. Now, talking with Russo yesterday, it sounded like that's not a long-term thing, and maybe we see Marcus and or Nick this weekend.
1: Yeah.
0: But working through this MASH unit, the fact that they're on the right side for the most part of these games as they have been is slightly impressive, too.
1: Well, and then, again, last night, it's a late scratch for Jared Spurgeon, so then you throw David Spodcheck back into the mix. It has been incredible. You know, it's nothing new. The Wild have dealt with injuries, it feels like, as much as they've dealt with the lack of penalty kill and lack of the ability to win faceoffs. But it has been something that's been prevalent from the Faber injury and on. And even go back to Philip Gustafson, who had off-season surgery, and he's going to be out for probably another month, like I said. But
0: do we know when he would start skating?
1: I don't know. John might be able to give you an update. But from everything I'm hearing, November at the earliest. So
0: okay, well, I mean,
1: it'd be nice. Are you talking about Faber or Gustafson?
0: Gustafson.
1: Yeah,
0: I was kind of hoping the head of the Wild Audio Network would know that. But
1: I don't know who's doing Let's Play Hockey before they step on the stage, let alone when Philip Gustafson is doing, how's he's doing in his rehab stint. But it's one thing after another. The Foligno's, like you said, the litany of guys, and then to lose Jared Spurgeon right before faceoff last night, it's one thing after another. But they have been able to. Their record speaks for itself. 4-2-1 You know, 9 out of 14 points throughout the course of this season, despite the fact that they have been injured and they've been basically playing their entire schedule to this point on the road. It's been impressive, but you know, how long can you maintain?
0: What do you like? There are some new faces to this team. You mentioned them with Mata and Coleman, and I actually want to get back to them because that trade with Calgary, and we loved Jake when he was here, but it didn't end great on the ice, and now he's kind of struggling just to kind of find a role with the Flames. Meanwhile, Mata and Coleman have both found roles here in Minnesota, but Shabanov, I feel so dumb that I was not familiar with him when he was with the Islanders. I don't know if this is just a revelation, new city, new opportunity, whatever it is. But he has found instant cohesion across the board.
1: Yeah.
0: His passing is electric. He was in the perfect right spot, right time. If you remember, I forget which game it was. Hughes is doing his standard just kind of little troll motor move where he's just weaving, he's mystifying and hypnotizing everybody, and he drops the puck back, perfect crashing the net from Shabanov, gets his first goal, and then he got another one a couple days ago. But I'm just so impressed with Shabanov. Had no idea who he was until he joined our team.
1: I don't think you should feel bad about that. His resume was in the KHL, and I don't know how much you watched of the KHL, but I watch absolutely zero, unless they're Kirill Kaprizov highlights from 2014 and before. The way that this kid has melded into this lineup, I can't figure out what Patrick Waugh didn't like about him in New York. He didn't find a role with the Islanders. He was playing bottom 6 minutes, and coming over from the KHL, you see the highlights. You see that he's got the electricity, that he's got the ability to play offensively, but then they throw him into New York, and apparently they just didn't have a match for him. Played 40-some games, and now he comes over here, and he gets the ability to work with Kirill Kaprizov, working with Danila Yurov. He's found immediate chemistry, and let's be honest, they're giving him a prominent role, too. Whether he's playing on the top line with Kirill Kaprizov, playing on the second line, he's still getting top power play minutes, and for good reason. I mean, the guy can move the puck, he can shoot the puck, and that's the other thing about him, he's not afraid to shoot the puck. And that's something that this team needs, as a guy who will fire the puck and not want to pass it off so quickly. So it's, he's got a world-class shot. He's got, you know, NHL ability, and now we're getting to see it firsthand. And it's been so huge because we were talking about it last night. You know, the big thing about Kirill Kaprizov is how bad is he going to miss Mats Zuccarello?
0: Yeah.
1: Well, he's got 8 goals, and he leads the NHL in scoring. A lot of that is because of the chemistry he's found with guys like Max Shabanov, and it's made him forget. He'll always be best friends with Mats Zuccarello, but maybe he doesn't miss him as much on the ice as he thought he would.
0: Well, he's being more direct as well. I mean, how about his first goal last night? Like, there are just moments with Kaprizov. It's not just being on a heater. He's a world-class player. You know, I wonder, is it him consciously thinking, well, everyone thought that I couldn't do it without Zuccarello? Was there off-season conversation about, hey, you know, maybe this is Billy G sitting down having a beer or a coffee with him and just saying, my guy.
1: Yeah.
0: We need you to always be the guy that wants to score.
1: Yeah, probably a combination of both.
0: You're going to pass. You're going to do amazing things for us. I love the way that you skate, and everything changes when you're on the ice. You're not here to have 50 assists.
1: Yeah,
0: you're here to put that thing where it needs to be, and at least, again, small sample size. I mean, we got 77 more of these things coming up.
1: Yes, we do,
0: which is sweet. But it just feels, I wonder if that was a conversation over the summer.
1: I bet it was. And you know, you look at the 2 goals last night, the one where he follows his own rebound and bats it in out of midair, and then he has the Hughes tip that was just perfect in a high slot through traffic. And then he's got a couple of empty netters, you know, throw the asterisks on there if you want. But 8 goals through 7 games, something is clicking for him. And there was a question if he would be able to

0: top line as he's kind of finding his role last year. Well, suddenly you see a little more jump, a little more spark. And maybe now he's found himself in the correct spot. Just not about Yurov. But he's bottom line guy, as you were mentioning, Shabanov with the Islanders. Now you're putting him with the big timers. So is there chicken or the egg where part of this is his game, but part of it, I mean, when you're working with high-enders, that raises the level of everybody.
1: Well, what I would say about that, I mean, I didn't watch him in New York, and I sure didn't watch him in the KHL, but everything I've been told is his resume says this is the player that he is. You have to unleash it. No, I did not. As funny as that might be, or surprising that might be to you, I did not scout Max Shabanov when he was over in Moscow. But getting him over here, the resume speaks for itself, and now they've unlocked that potential, it feels like. And again, super early sample size, but what we saw in training camp and what we saw in preseason has translated into the National Hockey League in these first seven games in his Minnesota Wild career. A couple of goals and he could have more.
0: Did we have to smuggle him out with help from like an attaché or a CIA station chief?
1: This was a smuggle Kirill out of Musil type of situation where he had to come over in a trunk. I think he got to take a plane and it was all above board. There's some unbelievable stories back in the day of guys having to go through that, and Louis could tell you some of those stories because I think he was a part of some of them.
0: Shabanov just got to just fly in a normal plane, yep. Go to an airport.
1: I think he went through customs. Hello,
0: even checked
1: everyone.
0: His bags.
1: Yeah, privyet. He said, "Niet."
0: Okay, thank goodness. The text line 64686.
1: Here we go.
0: Fallness, stick to password. Leave the hockey to the professionals like
1: that?
0: Nordo.
1: I've become a password savant.
0: You have.
1: You guys are both victims of my prowess when it comes to password.
0: Max is lost to you too?
1: Yes.
2: Yeah,
1: constantly.
2: I just did. Like last once.
0: Hang on.
2: One time.
1: His little kimono, him and Audra thought they were going to be so good. And
0: little kimono?
1: Yeah,
0: now we're attacking his fashion sense.
1: Yeah, well, he brought a kimono for his teammate, and they wore that kimono out the door in a loss.
2: Loved it when we were on the same team, Fallness. I used my first round pick on you when we had the draft, and now I'm feeling like Quasi. I'm regretting it.
0: Yeah, what are you doing?
1: I'm the Max Shabanov
0: turning your
1: password. No, I'm not turning my back. My potential has been unlocked. Now I'm feeling it.
2: I think you were partners with Barb.
1: Probably part of it. She's my Kirill Kaprizov.
0: By the way, he wears the kimono because there's a new dress code. Here at iHeartMedia Minneapolis.
1: Is that right? So, I mean, he has to wear something.
0: We just need to church it up a little bit around here. And we're all falling in line. My suit code actually is in the other room. I forgot to wear it. I'll put it on during the break.
1: Good.
0: Kevin Fallness, leader of the pack with the Minnesota Wild Audio Network, is in studio for another segment. More Wild conversation. Maybe some NHL at large. I mentioned Mata and Coleman here. Midzy goes to Calgary. What's that looking like through seven games? We're going to talk about that and more around the corner. But first, Max Fuller in that kimono, no kimono, whatever he's doing, he's going to offer you keywords on the hour. And here's another one.
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12: The different color noises, white noise, brown noise, pink noise. Brown noise is deeper, has lower frequencies, it's got more bass, minimalizes that higher frequency. Mm-hmm. And I didn't really know this, but apparently you can liken some of these to sounds in nature. And apparently brown noise is more akin to like a river rapid or a heavy rainfall or thunder.
13: Because there's also white noise and pink noise, you think brown noise is just named after the color brown. Wrong. There was a scientist named Robert Brown from Scotland.
12: White noise is used, aside from just sleeping, a lot of times with like noise-canceling headphones and stuff, mm-hmm. masking other sounds.
13: Pink noise is a little different. It's kind of like the compromise between white noise and brown noise.
12: As far as which one is best for sleep, there have been some very middling studies over the years. But at Oxford in 2017, they said that they fell asleep 40% faster listening to white noise, but their overall sleep was about the same.
13: Okay.
12: There was a study in 2017 from Northwestern of 13 older adults, and they said pink noise provided deeper sleep overall and improved ability to recall words.
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13: We're talking about streaming music. World-changing history mm-hmm. that we lived through.
12: Not so long ago, people were spending a lot of money on buying CDs and physical media. We got this new thing. That was Napster. There were 27 billion transfers per month, song transfers.
13: Everything was completely upended, and Apple came along in 2003 and brought massive stability to this huge sea change. At the same time, roughly, an alternative model was developing, and that was just streaming.
12: The first legit on-demand streaming service was Rhapsody in 2001. Pandora came along in 2005. Spotify comes along. They changed the game. Pandora was still trying to be kind of like radio in a way. Spotify was like, no, we're really going to be on-demand. But these royalties, Tidal pays the most at 1.3 cents. Apple's 0.7, YouTube Music 0.7. Spotify pays 0.4 cents per stream, same as Amazon, and then Pandora's down to 0.1. 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

0: a busy break here in the studio. We've got the program director. Got Halvey.
1: It's the only time I get to see anybody.
0: We're checking out the...
1: Well, I see enough of Halvey, but to see Chad Abbott, I didn't know that he was a real guy here recently.
0: Is Halvey on staff? Audio Network?
1: Yeah, I see him at home games. He's always complaining about something. You know, for a guy that has the world by the tail, he's got a lot of complaints about stuff.
0: Oh, absolutely.
1: Mostly about the soda that we serve at the Grand Casino Arena. I mean, of all the problems a guy could have, honestly.
0: Hey, people have different priorities.
1: Well, his are weird. He's got a weird set of priorities.
0: Kevin Faulness in studio. If I was to listen to Wild and Blues tomorrow night, where would I listen to that?
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0: And do you have, like, I don't know how it works. Like, do you need my credit card information to watch that or listen to that game tomorrow night?
1: You know what? 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
0: Are you doing a pregame tomorrow night?
1: 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It's not always on The Fan because Dan Barrero needs to be on until right at 6 o'clock.
0: He's solving world's problems.
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0: If necessary.
1: If necessary. But we are on at 6:45. And by the way, we've got this cool thing in arena only where you can download the free Minnesota Wild listening app. And you can listen to the arena to the broadcast in arena without delay.
0: Without delay?
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0: Oh,
1: thank you.
0: How much does that cost?
1: That too is free.
0: What? What else can
1: free,
0: you
1: do? Free, free, free.
0: What else can you do for people, Mr. Faulness?
1: It seems like a lot.
0: I mentioned it into the break, and Ali Mata is a name that I know, mostly because it's fun to say.
1: Yeah.
0: I think he'd been a couple different places, mm-hmm. whether it was Calgary.
1: Drafted by Bill Guerin back in Pittsburgh.
0: Okay, Pittsburgh. Maybe he was with the Senators. I don't know where he's been. He's been multiple places, though, and now he's here.
1: Yeah.
0: He, you know, whether it's the PK, whether, I mean, just all the work that he had. I mean, this is, you just plug it in and it freaking goes. He has been terrific early on with his new club.
1: I would bet when you talk to John Hines, even he, if he was having a moment of truth, would be a little bit surprised at how good Ole Mata has been. He comes in as a guy that was probably going to be in the third pair and get limited minutes because you know what you got with the top four, with Faber and Spurgeon and Brodin and Hughes. I mean, that top four is going to eat up a ton of minutes. But because of the injury situation, he's found himself in an elevated role, despite not only just killing penalties, but then playing with Jonas Brodin for the most part here when all things are equal without having Brock Faber in there. And he's been great. I mean, I don't think anyone can have anything bad to say about Ole Mata and his body of work here in Minnesota. Again, small sample size, but he's been fantastic.
0: What do you make of Coleman? Because yesterday, just through talking with Russo, somebody had asked, like, what do you think about the trade now?
1: Yeah.
0: Hey, I mean, you got third line... or excuse me, third pairing, minimal opportunities thus far for Middleton with the Flames. Meanwhile, Mata instantly checks in and somebody we're relying on a nightly basis. Coleman making moves and doing his thing. Just they were really excited about kind of the early returns on that. What do you think about Coleman?
1: I mean, it looks like they fleeced Calgary at this point. And I love Jake Middleton. What a fun guy to have here in Minnesota. And, you know, a quote machine, tarps off, all the good stuff that goes with Jake Middleton.
0: Why hasn't Gorg ever done tarps off?
1: Ask him. That's a good question. You know what?
0: Between him never going tarps off with Jake Middleton and PA never paying off on the shirtless 40 bet that we made more than 10 years ago.
1: Yeah.
0: I mean, I guess we're all self-conscious in a way, but I think Gorg needs to find a new player. That's why you weren't included, Max. We knew. That's why the dress code is in effect. Yeah, Max just walking. He just goes and fills up a water bottle shirtless.
1: I know.
0: Like 12:30 on a Tuesday.
1: He's a different guy since he got his jaw fixed. There was a time in the playoffs last year where we were working with Max, and he's like, I don't want to have fun right now. Well, actually, he said, I don't want to have fun right now. Don't talk to me, Faulness.
2: Every 5 seconds when someone's making a joke about the worst thing that's ever happened to you and you're eating mashed potatoes every day three times a day for 10 weeks
1: it's probably not
2: the funnest thing in the world to hear someone mocking the way that you're talking.
1: I totally get it. I wasn't mocking you. What I was saying was every time I tried to talk to you, because, you know, we have this fun banter back and forth and no one loves Max,
2: it was not ever,
1: Max Fuller more than me.
2: It was a singular incident where I said, Faulness,
1: Shut
2: just
1: up.
2: Not right now.
1: Yep.
2: And that was it. And that was it. And we're good ever since.
0: Well, yes. And the fact that Tennis started playing Kanye's Through the Wires all the time. God. I just thought that was a little uncouth.
2: Well, and if I had a friggin' dollar for every time someone referenced that song, I could have just bought myself a new job at that point. Also, I don't know if anyone's read the news lately. Don't really want to be compared to Kanye.
0: Yeah, tough times. Tough times. People change. And change can be good. And sometimes it's a little subjective, maybe not so good. But anyway, yeah.
1: Back to Blake Coleman. Love him. Love him as a player. I would like him to take much less penalties. He's challenging Rieger Lorenz for the team lead in penalties. He's taking a lot of minors. But I think overall, and again, John Hines at 11 o'clock when you have him on the radio, I guarantee he's got a lot of good things to say about what he does for the team, both on and off the ice, the leadership ability that he brings into that locker room, killing penalties. Blake Coleman has been a great addition to the squad.
0: Anything jumped out to you early in terms of just the division at large? I mean, the Mammoth are kind of hot to start things, and I mean, we can go NHL wide and see some teams.
1: I know you don't care about face-off frenzy last night, but to have all 32 teams on the ice at staggered start times, I think starting at like 5 o'clock, we finally got off the air at whatever, 9 something.
0: You were so mad that I texted you about that. Is that going to be a regular thing? I thought it was cool.
1: They do it once or twice a year.
0: Okay, because I was watching on TV, and I think we saw Subban was basically doing hits on every show.
1: They call it the whip around.
0: The whip
1: around. Don't you guys call it whip around?
0: The whip around suite. Yeah, we have a little bit of a whoosh. Yeah,
1: they didn't do the whoosh thing, yeah. But.
0: Well, and when PA, whether it's the whip sounder or the farm sounds, yeah. Anybody listening now, they're just kind of wondering. Yeah, that's just when the host has unsupervised access to the button bar, you're going to hear frogs and whip sounds periodically on the station. But no, I think it was cool. I didn't know it was a thing. And okay. So when I saw Russo reposted it, and then I started to realize as I'm watching ESPN talking about it, I'm like, holy bleep, this is actually sweet. And then you could get on ESPN Plus.
1: And just flip around.
0: And I was jumping in home and away feeds and stuff like that. Like, yeah. I thought it was a terrific little bit that they did last night.
1: The best thing that ESPN provides, especially on a night like that, is the multi-view feed. And I don't think I have anything fancy. I've got the ESPN Plus app. And yeah. So they put 4 screens on there at a time, and it's not only kind of like NFL Red Zone where they're going to the best spots in one corner, but then they've also got 3 different feeds in the other one. And so I'm watching, I was able to catch Nathan MacKinnon and Roope Hintz dropping the gloves last night.
0: Ooh.
1: I didn't think Roope Hintz knew how to drop the gloves, but he busted open Nathan MacKinnon last night.
0: He's still with Dallas, right?
1: Still with Dallas. I didn't think, that guy is known more for diving than throwing down his gloves, but he went toe-to-toe. He challenged Nathan MacKinnon. And this was an actual fight. They threw off the gloves and were punching faces. And Roope Hintz connected one. I think it was a right to the nose of Nathan MacKinnon, which is a decent target. But he split that thing wide open. It was good stuff.
0: What are you saying about his nose
1: now?
0: Yeah,
1: I know.
0: It's a decent target.
1: But it was such good stuff last night. There was so much high. The Tkachuk brothers combined for 9 points. Brady Tkachuk gets his first 3 goals as a member of the Florida Panthers. His brother assisted on all 3 of them. And they had 9 points. And actually, I think they ended up losing. They must have won. But regardless, it was just amazing hockey last night. It was fun. As far as the Central goes, Utah is the I wouldn't say that they're the surprise thus far, because I think everyone thought that they were going to be on the rise. But to see them at the top, above Colorado, above Dallas, above Minnesota, that's a little bit shocking here in the early on. But that's definitely going to be a team you got to contend with.
0: Well, meanwhile, the LA Kings, maybe the oldest team in the league, it feels like. I mean, they're picking. I mean, you know, Kopitar's still doing his thing, but. You know,
1: Kopitar's gone. He's retired. Yeah.
0: See, he's
1: still got Doughty.
0: They still have Drew.
1: They have Doughty.
0: There you go.
1: For now.
0: But Zuki off to a slow start. Those sorts
1: Injured.
0: Of things.
1: Yep.
0: Just interesting to see kind of the landscape so fast, where teams like the Wild, Avs are going to be right in the mix. We know that. But within the division, and specifically within the West. Just some early trends that are kind of fun to watch here through the first week and change.
1: Yeah, I mean, Edmonton's off to their typical fast start, and we'll see how they flame out at the end. But when you got Connor McDavid and you got Leon Draisaitl and Evan Bouchard, too, their defenseman has been lighting it up. Watched a little bit of their game last night. They're unbelievable. McDavid, again, 3 points on the night. Vegas is obviously going to be a team that you got to deal with every year when you talk about the Pacific Division. But much like the Mammoth are a team to watch in the Central, Don't sleep on the Anaheim Ducks. That's a team that, again, has a lot of young talent, and they are bubbling. That's going to be trouble for those teams over in the center, for in the Pacific. It'll be interesting to see what eight teams survive the melee of an 84-game grind.
0: Well, I'm excited to hear your pregame show tomorrow night.
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1: Free.
0: Okay, and if, let's say I'm going to the game, and yeah. I'm sitting there, and you know, even if I'm up in the upper bowl there, yep. right? And I'm just doing my thing. I got some popcorn and some mini donuts. What if I wanted to hear the radio call?
1: You could go to the free Minnesota Wild app and download it and then click on Game Day and click on the Wild Audio Network. And that'll take you right to the delayless, no delay broadcast of Joe O'Donnell and Tom Reed calling all the play-by-play. It's like watching the game with a couple of buddies. Put your phone in your little ears and you'll be good to go.
0: That's Kevin Faldness, head honcho, Minnesota Wild Audio Network. We're your home for Wild Hockey. It's the Fan, and we're not done on the ice quite yet, because at 11 a.m. John Hines is going to join us. Some news next.
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17: I just instantly started freaking out, yelling to the world, "What's going on?" 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I mean, I'm out in the middle of nowhere. 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
14: From the frozen woods of Maine to the mountains of Montana, from an archery opener gone wrong in Wisconsin to a father's last walk through the Minnesota deer woods. Each story begins with a hunter stepping into the wild, but not all of them come back.
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14: 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Join me as we track the truth through tangled cover and cold case files, where every trail tells a story, and every story leaves its own trail of blood. Blood Trails.
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0: 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Feeling the felt, poker, blackjack, and table games all year round, and having sips of chips and tipping Derek Allen, as they say. Horse racing in the spring, so a little chill right now, but in the week, each week you can do the Pro Football Pick'em Challenge at Canterbury Park. So you roll into Canterbury, go see the cashier, get some chips, ready to have some fun, but on your way to the tables, you just select the winners of the football games. And there's going to be weekly winners. There's going to be a big-time winner at the end of the season. But in just another way to potentially have some fun, absolutely have some fun, and potentially win at Canterbury, canterburypark.com. I had Parker in to open the show today. Some preseason love as the Minnesota Timberwolves are hosting the Detroit Pistons. How much you're going to get to see of Ant and LaMelo, we're yet to see. Although, Max, we've been seeing a hell of a lot more out of the starters in this preseason than I ever would have imagined.
2: Yeah, me
0: too.
2: It's
0: kind of been fun as I'm just building this super unrealistic expectation in my head.
2: Same.
0: Of what Ant and LaMelo are going to look like together. But it looks awesome. Games don't count, but a week from today, they do.
2: Let's go. Yeah, they've been playing like 25-ish minutes a game, which isn't too far off from a normal game. And I would imagine that part of that is just trying to see how they gel together. But I mean, by all accounts, this group of guys have spent the whole summer together. They were in Paris together. They've been working out in Minneapolis together. LaMelo is having sleepovers and slumber parties at Anthony Edwards' house. They seem like best friends. And the whole vibe of the team seems different. And I mean, obviously, with all due respect to Mike Conley, the Wolves, this iteration of the Wolves hasn't had a true blue point guard like LaMelo Ball, who by the definition of a point guard maybe is the best point guard in the NBA. He had a way less talented Charlotte Hornets team, no pun intended, buzzing after the NBA trade deadline last year, after the All-Star break, I should say. They were the number one offense in the NBA. Hmm. And again, I mean, there's a handful of players we could probably name. Not too many. This team is way more talented than that. I think he's going to, I mean, obviously bring a different level to Anthony Edwards' game, who no longer has to worry about playmaking anymore. But I think mostly he's going to unlock guys like Jaden and Rudy and get more out of them. And that, I mean, that's what we've been asking for years, Nordo. It's going to be, among other things, pace of play, so on and so forth. I just think there's so many things to be excited about with this Wolves team.
0: Truncated news, Denord, to the baseball, where you had the Rays tie up the series last night against Cleveland. They win 3-1. But now, how about this? 2-0. Brewers have it right now. They're in Los Angeles this evening. Gasser and Snell in the NLCS this evening at 7 p.m. Now, I think Ohtani, we talked about this yesterday. I think I saw an update from Roberts that Ohtani is going to be in the mix.
2: Yeah.
0: So there's, you know, a little bit of weeping and gnashing of teeth. What's going on? Billion-dollar man as he is. But I think Ohtani's going to play. They need to get right, though. I mean, they're just all the money, all the stars, that's all good. All the ads in Tokyo, as you say. Yeah. But in the end, they need to win some freaking games. And Blake Snell, I mean, they just have elite starters falling out of their freaking pockets.
2: Nonstop.
0: They have it all, and we have none of it. That's why we're jealous. We need a salary cap. Quit hoarding all the players, please. Maybe that happens. I don't know. I joked about it weeks ago. It's like, you know, I want the Brewers to win because my neighbor is a hardcore Brewers fan, mm-hmm. and the Brewers are cool. If I had a side piece, my favorite baseball team right now, sure. It ain't great. So I can just roll over to Milwaukee. It's a short drive. Yeah, the tailgating's elite. High-end beer town, Milwaukee, Wisconsin is, which maybe I'm fond of. So they're my side piece. But there's also part of me, like the Dodgers winning their third straight, would just be an extra little knife to the side of anybody that's frustrated with the financial situation of how teams are building their rosters. So I wonder if the evil empire continuing to see success after spending all of that money would impact those types, sorts of offseason negotiations.
2: I was thinking about that too, because I mean, in the macro sense, it's going to be kind of hard for the other teams to make the point, hey, you know, the Dodgers and the Yankees, they're the ones do we need it. We need a salary cap when it's like, okay, the Mets are top three in spending. They didn't make the playoffs. Yankees got bounced right after the wild card round and the Dodgers didn't make it to the World Series. It'd be really hard to convince the MLBPA. Yeah, we should have a salary cap if we're going to have a Tampa Bay and Cleveland, you know, or whatever. Tampa Bay
0: think about that.
2: Milwaukee
0: the
2: World
0: Rays
2: Series.
0: The Rays in Milwaukee. It can't be all about the big markets, guys.
2: No.
0: Welcome to the World Series. I'm Joe Buck. We are here in Milwaukee and it is Griffin Jacks against Mizorowski. I wonder if that plays into it all. I have no idea. Spending floor for me at a minimum is kind of becoming a must. And finally here, then we'll pause. We'll go to break. I would encourage you. I'm not going to run through this now because John Hines is right around the corner. But podcastable later on, the segment with Mike Florio in relation to some Korn Ferry documents that were released yesterday and made visible as part of the ongoing lawsuit that Brian Flores has against the NFL regarding racial discrimination and bias, and kind of speaking to since his lawsuit began, he's been met with unlawful retaliation. There's all sorts of things playing into this. But Florio did a really good job explaining kind of what those Korn Ferry documents mean, what this means moving forward. A lot of Vikings fans, every time we talk about how good the defense is, they say, well, that's nice. I mean, we're going to lose Brian Flores. Will we? And how does the league play into that? And their view of Brian Flores. Is it right that he is not a head coach in this moment? Are we split saying, man, I love him as a coordinator, but he absolutely should be a coach? And what's holding him back is this current lawsuit. And so just everything that goes into that, I thought Florio was delightful this morning, and I'm not going to pretend to disseminate any sort of legal opinion when we had the barrister on during the 9 a.m. hour. But you can check out the articles, profootballtalk.com. Florio's already written about it, and then later you can find out that information as well. Also, he was talked about it when he joined, but there it's gone from, man, slow start to Juwan Jennings' time with the Vikings to, I wonder how much the off-field event earlier this year plays into this. Let's give him some grace to, now it's being widely reported he might be traded or is potentially an option to be traded as you see Odell Beckham Jr. here. They worked out Juju Smith-Schuster. So just some swirling winds during a bye week. It's still 5-0 radio, but Florio was terrific this morning. That is News du Nord brought to you by The Casino at Canterbury Park, canterburypark.com. When we return, the head coach of the Minnesota Wild, John Hines, joins me. That starts the final hour on The Fan.
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22: Hey, you know how the world's kind of in a real scary place right now with the horrible stories we hear about every week? I'm Robert Evans. I'm a journalist, and I cover the international fascist movement. And in 2019, July of that year, I decided to do something a little bit different. Instead of covering horror, I wanted to go look for hope. And I found it in a place you might find kind of unlikely, northeastern Syria. The region I visited is known as Rojava, and when the Western media covers it, they mostly just refer to these people as the Kurds. Since 2013, a loose alliance of revolutionaries over there have been fighting to not just drive back ISIS, but to establish something of a utopia, an egalitarian, feminist, eco-conscious community in a place that previously had known mostly war and terror. In the Women's War, I'll take you to this place, and I'll introduce you to the revolutionaries fighting to build it. Brave women who battle for equality with an AK-47, with a spade, and with a pen. Follow me as I travel to a land of war and hope, a place trapped on the edge of utopia and oblivion. 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
0: Final hour, 9 to noon, Nordo in for PA. The host returns from the Bayou, and he's back in this chair tomorrow. Joining me now, head coach of the Minnesota Wild, John Hines. Good morning, John. How are you today?
27: I'm great. How you doing, Nordo?
0: Doing well. I appreciate you joining me. Sorry about the 5-2 loss last night in the peg, but as they say, early on, and of course, there's 77 more of these things, right?
1: Yeah, you know, we had a good game against Vegas, and then, you know, last night we went into Winnipeg, and, you know, I thought early in the game we played pretty well, 2-2, and then I just thought, you know, as the game wore on, we got away from things that, you know, we did really well earlier in the game, and that's kind of the learning lesson to take away from last night's game.
0: The special teams thus far are elite. You have the top power play unit in the National Hockey League. Cole Perfetti did find one last night, but other than that, I think you're 22 at 24 through 7. What's making the special team so special, John?
1: Well, you know, we put a lot of emphasis on it coming into the season and in training camp, and I think that, you know, both units are executing at a high level. You know, I think the power play's been on the same page and executing the structure, and guys are, you know, that are on it are they're playing with pace, and they're doing the things that you need a strong power play to be able to do, you know, and they've done it consistently. And then on the penalty kill side, kind of the same thing. The guys that are on the unit have really taken ownership of it, and the details are strong. They're executing, you know, regularly and consistently at a high level, and, you know, and then on the penalty kill, we're getting some saves when we need them as well. So I think both groups have really come together working as a unit, whether it's the power play or the penalty kill, and guys are on the same page with what we want to do.
0: It's just been awesome to watch. And Volstead, you mentioned getting key saves. I mean, how good has he been to start the year? But I was kind of joking about it the other day. It's like, I think he intentionally tripped that guy just so that he could pad the PK stats. I mean, it's been so much fun to watch Volstead and these units just absolutely dominating at times.
1: Yeah, you know, Wally's been very good. I think when you look at, you know, if we're talking particularly on the penalty kill, you know, you're going against five best players on the other team. So you have to be on task on the penalty kill with great details. But when you're playing, you know, the NHL with the caliber players that are going to be on the power play, there are going to be great plays that are made, or there's going to be a breakdown or, you know, a shot block that, you know, deflects right to the opponent's stick. That's when you need those saves, and Wally's been fantastic in those situations.
0: Hey, how's Nico Sturm doing, John? I was talking to Russo yesterday, and he was speaking about how awesome it was to see Brock Faber in the press box with the guys, and long road ahead, but nice seeing him in the mix, and then, sadly, Nico Sturm suffering that injury. Any update on just how Nico's feeling these days?
1: Yeah, Nico's feeling better. He's going to be out a little bit. It's not nearly as significant of an injury as Brock had, but I'm not saying that you know Sturmey is, you know, he is hurt, and it is a serious injury, but it's not to the extent of Brock. So I think on a positive side, that's great for Nico and for the team.
0: When you have just whether it's health issues, a beloved player goes down, et cetera, is there momentum to be found behind that with the group where it's, you know, this guy's out? As an outsider, I might say, hey, the team's in trouble without XYZ player in the mix. That's just me as a fan of the game thinking it. But inside the dressing room, can there be momentum around guys just kind of just saying, well, we can still do this, that, you know, the game's on the schedule, we got to play and we got to go out there. Can there be momentum behind that?
1: Yeah, it certainly is. I think, you know, when you go through, you know, the course of now 84 games, you're going to go through different situations and times where you get banged up, or you know, you have guys out, or it's a tough part of the schedule with whether it's travel or games. You know, that's what makes the NHL the hardest league in the world. And we have good players, we have capable players. You know, I like lots of the things that we did in Vegas. I like lots of the things that we did early in the game against Winnipeg. But when you get in these situations where you have guys out, you know, it does. It becomes, you know, you need the team to protect the team. And what I mean by that is we need guys to be able to, you know, compete extremely hard, number one. The second thing is when you're organized and detailed and you play as a collective unit, you know, a hockey is the ultimate team game. And that's where I think we can be a little bit better going into the St. Louis game tomorrow, is making sure that we're on the same page. You know, we are playing to a structure in five-man units, and that makes the game, you know, it gives you a chance to win when you have certain guys kind of in and out of your lineup, you can plug and play. And I think we can be a little bit better in that, and that's what we're looking to do tomorrow.
0: I dig that. Now, as part of this, you know, guys in and out of the lineup, somebody that got to make his debut, Rieger Lorenz. He made his debut in Florida, I believe. And on Monday night, I got to hear his dad talking on the Wild Audio Network during one of the intermissions. He got his first assist. Just the 2022 second rounder, just taking a peek at him. What have you thought about Rieger making some plays?
1: I think Rieger's been really good. It's, you know, it's nice to see, and, you know, to be honest, it's refreshing to see, you know, when you guys come in and, like, he's a young guy that's making an impact. He's, you know, his speed is a factor. He's a high compete player. You know, he has an understanding and can read the game well, but he's making an impact on it. You know, he gets the misconduct. He winds up getting into a fight. He gets an assist on a hard forecheck. Like, it's nice to see him come in and, you know, use his strengths, but also come in with an attitude that he wants to be an NHL player and he wants to take someone's job and he wants to earn his role here. And he's not kind of here just taking up time. He's coming here to play and help the team win and try to establish himself as an NHL player. And so far, he's done a good job.
0: That's Wild head coach John Hines joining us 9 to noon. Always thankful for the coach's time. John, this guy's already a world-class player. We get that. Kaprizov's just kind of on a heater right now, and I don't know how that works with the big timers. Maybe you just kind of step away and let these guys do their work. Was there any element? I remember during the summer, specifically with Kaprizov, and those of us on the outside just bandying about hot takes in the middle of June and July. But it's like, you know, I love Kaprizov's willingness to share and his playmaking ability. I love his whole game. But it's like sometimes I just want him to go to the hoop and slam that thing. And whether it was the opening goal he had last night and just some of the ways that I've seen him playing through seven, there's a fire behind Kirill right now. Kid's on a heater.
1: Yeah, you know, Kirill's he's a unique player. And what I mean by that, he's such a high-skill player. He can shoot the puck. We see his one-timer, his ability to make plays. But what truly makes him special and brings that out is, like, he is a dog of a player. Like, he's on the puck, highly competitive, plays, you know, moves his feet, he's playing fast. And when he does that, when he plays that side, when you see him moving his feet and he's highly competitive and he's playing direct, that's when he is, you know, borderline unstoppable, because he now mix that in with the elite talent, and now you have a guy that's, you know, a highly talented player that's an ultra competitor. And he's been playing that way. And that's when he does that, that's when he's at his best.
0: Yeah, I'm just loving it right now. And I'm also loving Max Shabanov. Admittedly, didn't know much about him before he joined the team, John. But the passing, right place, right time stuff, that goal he had, just kind of the drop back from Hughes, just rushing the net like that, awesome. But just kind of loving how quickly he's found cohesion and chemistry with your group.
1: Yeah, Shabby's done a really good job. He's, you know, we knew coming in he was a, you know, a quick player that had good offensive instincts. And, you know, what we've liked about him is, you know, those things are on display, as you can see. He's got good vision. He makes good plays. He's got a great shot. He gets in around the net. He can trigger the puck and score. But, you know, there's the other parts of the game, too. His compete level's been very good. His understanding and commitment to play without the puck, meaning defensively. He understands what we're trying to do. He's committed to that. So, you know, he's been a really nice addition to our team. He's brought some speed, some playmaking, you know, responsible player without the puck, good competitor. And so he's had a good start to the season. Looking forward to continuing to work with him and see him continue to get better and better.
0: Just a few more here for you, John. I want to add, just kind of in general, As the head coach, you're on the bench. How do you battle against, whether it's a slower start, it's a slower ramp into the pace of the game, kind of like mid first period? Because you see this so clearly, and you're like, oh, I don't like the way this thing is going early on. How much connectivity can you have during a stoppage or a break where it's like, all right, guys, come on, we kicked ass in practice. Now we got to do it here on the ice. This one counts, guys. How flexible? From a coaching standpoint, can you be like in the midst of the game itself?
1: Yeah, you know, every game is its own entity, and you know, that's, it happens in different ways. Sometimes, yes, it can come from the coach if you don't like how things are going. There's some reminders, or you know, things like that. The other thing is you need to rely on your, the leaders of your team or the guys that are more vocal, that, you know, they're bringing some juice to the bench or saying the right things. You know, maybe it's we're not skating as well, or maybe it could be puck battles. Maybe we're not moving the puck as well. But, you know, when you see it and you point some things out, you want it to also come from the players as well. So sometimes it is from the coach, sometimes it's from the players. Sometimes you see the guys are saying the things and they're getting themselves going, and, you know, that's a point where, you know, you kind of let it ride and they're taking care of it. Other times, you know, you have to step in and talk to them, or, you know, give them some answers to what's going on. So sometimes it depends on the moment, but yes, you're always kind of going through as the game goes on. Your job is to kind of feel where things are at, see where things are at. And sometimes you push, sometimes you steady on the rudder. You know, other times the players can take charge of it and you let them do it. So it's all situational based.
0: With this, I mean, just such a front-loaded road schedule, John, is there a way you can kind of twist that into a positive? It's just weather the storm, get points, because we know that it's going to be a home-loaded schedule later in the season. Is that a good way to look at it?
1: Yeah, you know what? I wouldn't say hold serve. I mean, we want to attack it, right? We want to make sure that we're playing our best hockey, whether at home or on the road. And as I said before, whether it's injuries, whether it's a heavy road schedule, heavy home schedule, you know, there's challenges that come with everything. Even though you say you're at home a lot, you know, sometimes you might be in the midst of a homestand and say, "Geez, we could use a road game." So you have to play what's right in front of you. And for us, it's just making sure we're managing our time and, you know, we're attacking the schedule that we have, and we're attacking the situation that we're in right now. And, you know, that's the challenge and the excitement of an NHL season is you're going to be faced with all different types of situations. It's making sure you have the right mindset and no excuses and attacking each day and attacking each game and in a way that's going to give us an opportunity to win.
0: That's absolutely the correct way to look at it. Not holding serve every night, chance go get 2 points. Now, last thing for you, a guy that hasn't been holding serve, he's just been kicking butt for you. Olli Maatta, getting another new face that I've been getting to know as a fan. What have you liked about coaching him so far?
1: Well, Olli's been a great addition to the team. He's he's a veteran player. He's got championship experience. You know, he's won the Cup. He's played on some multiple teams, but he's a real tremendous hard worker, knows how to play the game, plays to his identity. He's been a great addition to our penalty kill. And I also like 5-on-5. You know, he moves well, whether it's defending or, you know, helping us D-men join the rush, being involved in the offense in the offensive zone. He's got a really strong two-way game, and his penalty kill element has been excellent.
0: Hey, thank you so much for the time today, Coach. Have a terrific day. Looking forward to seeing you guys at home for a couple. How about that? 2 in a row at Grand Casino Arena, and hope we're able to catch up next week.
1: All right, Nordo. Sounds good, man. Have a great week.
0: Thanks. You too. Head Coach John Hines of the Minnesota Wild. Tough loss last night, 5-2 in Winnipeg. Back at it. They actually do get a couple home games in a row. Tomorrow, 7 o'clock spot versus St. Louis. Columbus Blue Jackets in town on a Sunday, a little dinner time, 5 p.m.er. But then they just, I mean, my goodness, running on the road here. So 5 of their first 7 have been on the road. They're home for 2. Then another 5-game stretch, making the West Coast swing, coming back against Utah. And then they're home for the Islanders. So they get to take a breath. They get to basically unpack the suitcase for a day. Then they're back in the capital city at Philly. And then they get a couple in a row early November. I mean, that's a brutal freaking road stretch, man.
2: Yeah, it is.
0: But then on the back end, that's the you're seeing in the second half of the season, terrific home stance for the squad. So he has the right mindset about it. He's the coach. I'm a bozo, but it is truly just you can only look to see what exactly is in front of you. But for a team. Now they've been much better at home, but I remember this conversation. This is within the last 3-4 years. It's like this team's going on the road, finding a ton of success. They're coming back to the X and they're laying eggs. It's no longer the X. It is Grand Casino Arena. Grand Casino Arena. Grand Casino Arena. We're gonna get that right. But what was formerly the X, it was a tough place to win in. for, it felt, maybe a 2.5 or a 3-year stretch. And that's I think, has reversed course. But the schedule, a little brutal on the front end for the Minnesota Wild. But tomorrow night, chance to get two against them Blues. And just, I know whether it's, you don't want to watch right now. I was getting text messages during the Kevin Faulness period during the middle hour. Is, and you know, all jokes aside, we're the home for Wild Hockey, the radio home, and you can listen for free. And if you go to the games, you can get that game day no delay radio call while you're chilling in your seat. How about that? Walking around the arena listening to Joe and Tom. That's sweet. But I get so many text messages of people either just, they haven't been buying in, they're not going to watch a game because of the extra price. And you know, there's been, let's just say, there's been some ups and downs, some learning experiences with the Wild Plus product as it is right now. But if you get a chance, just watch the heater that Kirill is on, and just a different little vibe for a guy that's already a highlight player. I'm not breaking news. He's best player on the team, highest paid player on the team. We need him at his best. There's just something different to his game through the first seven. Quinn's been Quinn. So from a contract standpoint, as we talked about yesterday, Max, it's like, I think he just likes being pondered.
2: Yeah.
0: And thought of.
2: He just wants people to do the old, does he like me? Does he like me not? Does he like me? Does he like me not? And that's what we're all doing right now.
0: I want you to want me.
2: Yeah, exactly.
0: Right?
2: Yeah.
0: I mean, and we do, Quinn. And we do.
2: It's like when I post shirtless pictures on my Instagram story. It's, I want people to like it and send me the hard eyes emojis, and that, no, not the rubes. Looking for others to do that.
0: So just like Ron and Golden Valley.
2: And while I appreciate Ron and Golden Valley support, that.
0: Yes, absolutely.
2: But it's not for you, Ron.
0: Mike and New Brighton?
2: Yeah. And I appreciate the New Brighton love. It ain't for you, Mike and New Brighton. It's for the ladies.
0: Como Park Garage guy. He loves it.
2: Born in St. Paul. The phone's ringing off the hook.
0: And whether, you know, the article I had Russo on yesterday, I just, there's no update on the Quinn Hughes bit. I think it's just there. And there's just, it's, you know, if you have a desk at your house, there's just, there's a little contract on the corner of the table, and there's a pen sitting next to it. Could be maybe there's just a feather pen.
2: Yeah.
0: With just a little ink, a little bottle of ink.
2: Just for dramatic effect.
0: And he can sign it anytime he wants. He just hasn't signed it yet. But yeah, tough loss. Cole Perfetti is terrific for those Jets. The Central Division jumping out of the gates here, whether it's Utah doing their thing. As Kevin said, it's not necessarily a surprise. That's a good hockey team out there. But the Jets, looking like they have something. This is going to be a meat grinder of a division in the Central, like it always freaking is. Tough one with Kaprizov just manufacturing his own goal last night and then getting that second one off the tip from Quinn Hughes. It's a work of art. So the product is good, and I'll leave the rest up to you if you are watching or not watching based on this new universe of broadcasts. I got to get this streaming for this one. I'm still trying to steal somebody's DAZN code for tonight's Wolves game. And so I get it. And
2: on that subject, Norder, did you watch the Frozen Frenzy bit last night on ESPN?
0: I thought it was awesome.
2: I thought it was awesome. I wish they would do that more often.
0: Well, I have YouTube TV, so I have, you know, you can do like the four bits in a row.
2: Yeah.
0: And I didn't do that. I got locked into the Wild game once it started. But because I did pay the $100 and I have Wild Plus. And but to those that just want to watch hockey, I mean, ESPN, they've fumbled the ball on a lot of things.
2: Yes, sir.
0: A lot of things. One thing they don't generally fumble is live sports. And when they did this bit last night with the staggered start times, and we got PK Subban rolling in from the just all the updates and bits that they had going in studio last night, it was terrific. So I know it pains some of us to compliment that particular network, but they did a pretty good job with it. Let's do this. We will pause. Got a cash keyword and jump into some text, maybe some talkbacks around the corner on a Wednesday. It's Nordowin for PA on the Fan.
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1: Hey, Max, there's a guy on the text line. He says, I'm a 30-year-old man, but if Max does want validation, he can send me photos, and I'll try and hype him up. And, well, he's got 763 phone number. It's available on the text line.
2: Yeah, appreciate it, 763 guy. I don't need that right now, but if I'm ever in a pinch, I'll come holler at you. Slide in the DMs.
1: Yeah, you know, getting into sports radio to meet women.
2: The dream.
1: Only to find out that that's not our main demo. It was a

0: tough moment for me. Who am I kidding? I found one amazing woman that will put up with me. The only one, that's all I need. I got this on the text line, 952 guy. Quinn would have signed already if he's staying. Billy just needs to decide if we were going to hold on to him and get nothing back. Personally, I would start quietly exploring trades to put a little pressure back on Quinn. Yeah, again, this is just from a wild standpoint. It is nice to kind of dig into this 9 to noon. I mean, just so hot on the 5-0, so hot on. I mean, next week, it's going to be back in business. PJ on Monday, we're going for the pig a week from Saturday. And then a week from Sunday, you have the host's 500th game called as Vox for the Minnesota Vikings. You have an Indianapolis Colts team in town. That's tricky. It's tricky, by the way. Feels like the offense is going to have a chance to do whatever it freaking wants. You know, at least we'll get to see how that defense looks against. I think they play the Titans this weekend, Max. How are the Titans doing, by the way? Let me take a peek at these Titans.
1: They are doing terrible, Nardo. Hold on.
0: They're in Indy for a nooner. So that's going to be a terrific test to find out. And maybe Kevin O'Connell's taking notes to see what Cam Ward can do against that Colts defense. That'll be a good litmus for what happens a week from Sunday. He's the worst quarterback in the NFL, maybe one of the worst number one overall picks in the history of this particular game.
1: I agree.
0: So we might just throw that tape out, to be honest with you. Yeah. Just a week from Sunday, we'll go to work. Maybe we'll check in and see how the Ravens, who else have the Colts played? They went to overtime with Mahomes earlier in the season. My point is this dominates so much of our conversations, Max, that a week from now, we're going to have the Wolves in South Beach, and we have a Minnesota Wild team off to a pretty promising start, despite, you know, and John, with John Hines, it's always next man up, and it has to be, right? So you're learning more about the Rieger Lorenzes of the world, and it's cool that Mata, new face to the team, is off to such a great start, and you're learning about Coleman, and we're loving Shabanov and those passes, and Kaprizov's on a heater, et cetera. But, you know, these things are kind of going on too, and that means we got to talk about Quinn Hughes. I saw a talk back earlier, and now I've lost it, so I'm not going to play it. But kind of the idea of trading for Jack Hughes and bringing him here. From Russo's article, when he was in Florida, he knows the Tkachuk brothers well. The brotherly connection, the force behind that move and him joining the Panthers, Brady Tkachuk specifically. And now it's just working, and one brother's assisting on the other brother's goals, and everybody's happy down in Florida. You're just kind of picturing what that could look like, and there's an allure to it. And so, but this conversation is, and it's not that the listener that sent in the talk back is wrong. It's not that the texter Charles in St. Paul just said, I also think Hughes is gone. And so let me see, if we can't get Quinn Hughes signed, can we sign old man hockey legend Tenna B? I think Brandon Molesky would take, even if it's league minimum, I think Tenna B would be happy to strap up and supply his services.
1: I think he'd be. I can't speak to how his skills would translate to the ice. Great locker room guy, though. Great glue guy on the team. He's a glue guy.
0: And, man, everybody here has weird food proclivities.
1: There's a lot. There's an unnatural amount, a concentration, because there's Zach.
0: Yeah.
1: Who's a weird food guy. There's Corey, who's probably the king of all of them.
0: I think he made up the name for it, too. I forget what the name is.
1: Arfid or whatever.
0: Yeah, that sounds made up.
1: I don't think that's real.
0: He's just trying to validate it.
1: Brett and Tenabizi. Yeah. It's like, it's very strange.
0: I wish I had a food issue. I do not have a food issue.
1: I have one going the other way. Yeah. I'll eat anything.
0: Well, You had to endure.
1: I did.
0: Earlier this year. So at one point, when all of that was good, you probably feasted.
1: Oh, 100%.
0: Sweet.
1: The first day that I was able to eat, I ordered so much pasta at the Italian restaurant I went to. The guy literally, he said, silverware for two. I said, no, brother.
0: we're rolling solo.
1: This is all me, dog.
0: You don't understand what I'm celebrating. This is 2 months in the making here.
1: You ain't never been through the struggle until you shed a tear eating a Chili's triple dipper.
0: Unfreaking believable. This is, you know, and you mentioned that weird aside that we're going down here. Terrible fat guy admission that I'm about to throw out here. I've ordered food from like a drive-through or something like that. You get two sets of silverware.
1: Oh, 100%. Just to throw them off the set.
0: And then you drive home. And you just put that extra set of silverware in the drawer. Might need it someday. Extra spork. Didn't need it. No one else was home.
1: Nope.
0: And then you nap. And it is a brutal cycle. To that end, Tenna, perfect for an NHL dressing room.
1: Yeah.
0: Because the combination of superstition and the weird, I mean, he should have been a netminder.
1: Really? Yeah, could honestly, have been.
0: Yeah, absolutely. Superstitions abound. But, you know, the tough thing with the Hughes thing, text rolling in. Oh, there's Uncle Mick in Lonsdale. Go after O'Reilly. He wants O'Reilly more than anybody I know. And maybe it'll come through for Uncle Mick. But Hughes is going to sign a one-year deal. He wants flexibility, and the Devils are terrible. I do wonder about how the fact that the Devils are off to a tough start, you know, how that plays into what's happening right now. So for the Devils, I mean, they're 3-3 at this point, but they have struggled, and they did get the win yesterday, I believe. But you have 6 points from Jack through those games, and just kind of the way their season goes, how that plays into it. But the tough thing is we continue to talk about it, is it's all still kind of conjecture, because Hughes has been terrific about not really telling you anything other than just general positive, I don't want to call them platitudes, but in some ways it's like, yeah, I love being here. Oh, okay. Well, it doesn't have to be signed now. Oh, okay. Yeah, I love playing with my brothers. That sounds amazing. I love playing here. Oh. Well, what's the update then? No, there's no update.
1: No update.
0: But then he goes out and continues to be a star.
1: Yeah.
0: And continues to do the things that he's been doing at a high level. Mark and Hibbing via the text line, the Steve Bartman incident happened on this date in 2003. How well do you remember that?
1: I recognize the name, obviously, but I don't know if the Steve Bartman, let me see this.
0: Well, it's at Wrigley Field.
1: Oh, is this the fan bit?
0: It's the Major League Baseball playoffs.
1: Yeah, I remember this.
0: And Steve Bartman, just kind of unassuming, just kind of hanging out. He's got his I think he even had like his Walkman on, an old school Walkman
1: with
0: the super cheap headphones.
1: Yeah, he does.
0: And he reaches out. He's so excited to grab that thing. And I can't remember. Was it Moises Alou? I forget the name of the guy that was playing left field.
1: Yeah, that's right. Yeah.
0: Yeah, he wants that ball. Because he needs to make that out. And it ends up the Cubs lose the game, lose the series. And Steve Bartman probably had to move. I think he had to move to like New Orleans or something.
1: I think he left town. Yeah.
0: Yeah, he left town.
1: Well, didn't this, I mean, not quite as egregious, but a similar fate befell the Yankees this year in their elimination game. They had a game tying home run.
0: Oh, yeah.
1: And then it turns out they go, and then the other team, I think it was the Rays, were like, no. And then they go back, and a fan's hat had knocked it into the stands.
0: Well, so the one thing that I was saying, and I was arguing with the Rube on the text line, I just got Nick and Hutchinson, just turn on the radio to hear you say Hughes is gone. No, I did not say Hughes is gone. Hughes is awesome. Hughes is still on the team, and that's the only update I have for you. But it's, so everyone calm down. There was no news breaking here 9 to noon. The issue, the reason that's different than Bartman, everyone was giving that guy crap and he ended up getting escorted out of the stadium. The replay put the runner on second base. The argument is that the runner probably should have been on third.
1: Yeah.
0: So it goes from a 2-run home run to an RBI double. Many people arguing he could have gotten to third, and you'll never know because if the fan doesn't touch it, it bounces off the wall. Weird things happen.
1: Yeah.
0: But they ended up, even if they had put him on third, they ended up not bringing him home.
1: Right.
0: They did not score any other runs. They generated no other hits. And so I hope that guy's like not on some sort of, I mean, there's probably a Reddit thread a mile long about this guy.
1: And he's been doxxed.
0: He's being doxxed, right? He can't go to work anymore.
1: Yeah.
0: Sitting inside, peeking through the blinds.
1: He's got the gun looking out the window like Malcolm X in the one picture.
0: Absolutely. Yeah. But that was never going to be an inside the park home run, I don't believe. But to their point, we never can tell. But the Bartman incident, wow, it's already been 23 years.
1: Man, I mean, that had to have, I was in third grade at the time, I remember it, but like that had to have just lit the whole sports world on fire, right? All the debate shows, Sports Center, all of our shows here. I mean, that had to just light the whole sports world on fire, right?
0: Yeah. But similarly, you know, to another texter's point, Cubs still had a chance. The freaking game wasn't over.
1: Yeah.
0: And they blew it. So, Bartman, I'm not true, that out would have mattered. Okay,
1: let's, for sure.
0: That's an L, Bartman. That's an L, Steve. Don't put your hands in the Lions cage. Don't put your hands in the field of play in a big spot playoff game when your favorite team's trying to make a play. But they blew it still. And in the end, I wonder if they welcomed Bartman back when they finally won that World Series. I think 2016, maybe.
1: I hope so.
0: When they ended the streak, was Bartman allowed back in city limits? Like he was just like geotagged. You had to wear like a wristband that keeps you out. He was on house unarrest. It was stay out of the house for a decade and a half. But at any rate, what we're going to do, we're going to pause. Oh, I like this. When you order so much food from the drive-thru, you order a second drink of a different flavor. So they think you're ordering for two. See, that's smart. I go for silverware. They take one look at me. They probably know I'm a fraud anyway, but that's what I do.
1: How about this, Nordo? Real quick, while we're on the Bartman subject. Says he has not returned to sit in the stands as a spectator at Wrigley Field since the 2003 NLCS. However, he did visit Wrigley Field July 2017, and the owner presented him with a World Series championship ring. How about that?
0: Bartman got a ring. So he's still, according to the internet, he's lived in the Chicago area the entire time.
1: Oh, look at that.
0: And this is AI, so I'm just stupidly going to trust it. Still lives a private, quiet life in the Chicago area. Works in finance. Still continues to avoid all public appearances and media interviews. There's probably some bitter Cubs fans that are like, he gets a ring?
1: Yeah, right. They're like, I'm going to interfere in the next game then. We're going to give Glue Girl and Chain Girl a ring when the Timberwolves finally win some?
0: 23 years ago today. Let's pause and then we'll come back. Final segment around the corner.
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11: The Rays even at one in the American League Championship Series following their win over the Guardians last night. Freddie Peralta getting it done on the mound. The series now heads to Cleveland. Game 3 tomorrow at 6 Eastern. Tonight, the NLCS resumes in Los Angeles with the Dodgers down 2-0 to the Brewers. Don Mattingly's future has been decided. He's staying with the Phillies, getting a new 2-year deal. I'm Frank Arity.
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1: And we call it the post game this time of day. Thanks for hanging out with me the last few days, Max.
2: Thanks for having me.
1: I really appreciate it. And I had Parker Fox in the studio earlier talking about the Wolves and stupidly opening segment. You know, I don't know when the next Howlin' with the Homies podcast is going to be.
2: Yeah, I don't know either. Parker's schedule's filling up, dog, but we're still going
1: to
2: do it.
1: Absolutely. Now, what is your level of excitement in relation to a week from today? We're going to be talking about a game that counts. And by the way, I mean, we want to handle the heat down in South Beach and go 1-0, of course, and talk about the season and all of that. Giannis and Adebayo together on the Miami Heat is really fascinating to me. And
2: me too.
1: Tyler Hero is now up and he appears to be the main man for the Bucks. But after all of that, where Giannis will go, how that looks, we're going to get to see that opening night. I'm just pumped for that a week from today.
2: I'm pumped to see that as well. And I often forget as well that Klay Thompson down there in Miami as well as former Timberwolf Andrew Wiggins. Don't know if Pat Riley looked him in the eyes before he signed him. But that remains to be determined. But that should be super exciting to watch the Miami Heat as the season goes on. But we hope that they start off the season 0-1 against our Minnesota Timberwolves. I don't think I've ever been more. I think this is the most anticipated Wolves season in franchise history. Coming off of three back-to-back-to-back playoff runs, but also you got the inclusion of LaMelo Ball, who is one of the top five point guards, a top 20 player in this league, one of the most efficient three-point shooters in this league. You're pairing up with Anthony Edwards, who we're kind of asking to do a whole lot last season that he wasn't necessarily comfortable with or that doesn't fit his game. And then the way that they exited the playoffs, they got... metaphorically and literally ran out of the gym. I mean, how many times did we see the Spurs just outlet, just fast break down the way, uncontested layup or dunk, and it's Castle, you know, John at somebody on the team, and we're all just have our heads in our hands. And now that the LaMelo Ball literally is pretty much the cure to almost all of the Wolves' ails. There were so many times over the last couple of years where the ball got too sticky, whether it be, I mean, yeah, it's easy to place all of the blame on Randall, but a lot of the times those four guys were out there watching Anthony Edwards like me and you, Nordo. You know, like there was not a whole lot of ball movement going on. And credit to Chris Finch for giving the Wolves a long leash, but there was times they didn't necessarily earn that leash. And now you have LaMelo Ball, who's a true blue point guard, who's going to get everybody involved. Obviously, you got the inclusion of him. You minus Julius Randle's touches, which he was a ball dominant guy. In order for him to get his game going, he had to have the ball in his hands, and he was almost like our in the paint point guard. But now we have a real point guard, one of the best 3-point shooters in the NBA. The pace of play is going to increase. I think he's going to unlock a different level for Jaden. I think Rudy is going to become more of a threat offensively. And then obviously you got Jonathan Kuminga, who's out there trying to earn some, not just respect, but some money, because he took less money to come here.
1: Yep.
2: In order to have that starting four role and be a part of this Wolves team, which we don't often see that. I mean, how often has a free agent chosen the Timberwolves? That's rarely
1: makes
2: ever
1: me feel uncomfortable.
2: Yeah, exactly. It's weird to be on that side, Nordo. Then you got Io coming off the bench. He was fantastic in the playoffs. TJ Shannon, it seems like him getting healthy was obviously a key part of it as well, but kind of unlocking that level of knowledge that in order for him to be as effective as he can be, he's got to have the ball in his hands. So he's probably going to be the primary attacking guard coming off the bench. And then we're all excited to see what Yohan could do. In the summer league, everybody said he just pretty much lit the world on fire. He was talking about his first practice with LaMelo Ball. He said, I don't think I've ever been thrown that many lobs in my life. And that was just his very first practice. Plus, not for nothing, a lot of people forget, my good friend Andrew Dukwitz, who joins us on Worst Case Scenario, likes to remind us, Yohan barely spoke English last year. That's going to make it really hard to know what you're supposed to be doing and where you're supposed to be. And not just not knowing English, learning English on the fly while you're becoming an NBA player, also learning Anthony Edwards English, Atlanta English, Atlanta slang heavy English. That's got to be pretty hard to know what the hell is going on an NBA court where communication is key. So not only is his mental game going to be up, because we saw the quick fouls happening a lot. It was probably the biggest problem with Yoan, but now he's going to have an increased role coming off the bench. I mean, I'm super excited to see what he's doing. So I think, you know, the Spurs kind of stayed the same, and the Thunder, I think they got worse. So I'm super duper excited for this team, and I think that they could do the whole thing, Nardo. I think this could finally be the year.
1: You just painted a picture in my head, damn it, Max, where I'm just picturing whatever the Anthony Edwards version of Rosetta Stone is. Yeah. Where he's just taking online classes and quizzes.
2: Yeah. And Yoan's just like in a super
3: Leet. What does Leet mean? Fam? Is he talking about his family?
1: And there's a little audio. You can click the icon and it's just and Ant does his own voiceovers for this as well. Yeah. And how that works. Yeah, I'm pumped about it. Were you annoyed at all, or did you even care about kind of that I want to be where I'm wanted thing with Randall?
2: I think that's stupid. Yeah, it bothered me a little bit too, because like, you were wanted here. There's not a bigger defender of Julius Randall on planet Earth than Chris Finch. Julius Randle's mother doesn't support Julius Randle as much as Chris Finch did. So I think that's total BS. I also think, not for nothing, that the moodiness comments weren't just about Julius. I know people might not want to hear that, but I think they're...
1: You're talking about two words?
2: I think that could be the case.
1: Two words. You rock. Thank you, Max. Thank you, everybody, for listening to 9 to Noon today. PA back in the mix tomorrow. Pump for a Thursday show. It's a bye week. It's 5-0 radio. Game day, Wild and Blues. Doesn't get much better than that tomorrow. Thanks so much for making The Fan your preset and listening to free hockey on The Fan as well. 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
0: Non-stop nonsense on deck today. Tune in. It's time for Common Man.
2: Oh, boy. Why should anybody aspire to be a common man, an average man? Do you realize what it means to be average? That means you're the best of the lousiest. And the lousiest of the best. Now, if we demand more and more for producing less and less, while the have-not nations encourage and inspire and indeed require hard work and maximum effort, if we deify the common men while they encourage and reward the uncommon ones, well, the end result of such a lopsided race as that is too obvious to require elaboration.
3: I mean, it's like, hello?

0: Second and five, Thunder from the Little Giants 34. Jimmy calling out the signals, takes the snap. It's a toss right to Deuce, and Deuce is getting to the second level. Stiff arms one defender, spins around another. Somebody tries to grab his flag, but he can't because Deuce has wrapped it around the strap. Defensive backs running out of the way, and Deuce is gone! Touchdown, Thunder! And Deuce hits his chest twice and points to the sky as he scores his fourth touchdown of the season.
1: Later.
0: For the first time all day, the Thunder forced the punt, fourth and 15, and Deuce takes the long snapping honors. Deuce snapped it. He snapped it to the up man. It's Robbie, and Robbie looks surprised. He hasn't seen the football all day, and Robbie's flag is snatched. What was he thinking? Now there's a man with a backwards beret running out on the field while talking on the phone. He's yelling at Deuce, and yes, Deuce did just yell back, "You're insane," because he tried to snap it to the up man. The Thunder give up the ball deep in their own territory. Not sure what Deuce was thinking there. Jimmy drops back, avoids the rush, looking over the middle. It's Deuce, and it's caught. A diving catch. It didn't look like he needed to dive for it, but Deuce intentionally slowed down in order to make the acrobatic, heroic catch. I haven't seen that move since a certain Dan Cole intentionally slowed down in Little League Coon Rapids baseball tryouts. Like father, like son, and that's a Thunder first down.
2: Yeah, baby. Aww.
3: Mr. Unlimited.
4: Quack, quack.
3: I'm unlimited. Mr. Unlimited. Somebody wanted that in the damn montage. I saw the text. Can you find it anywhere?
5: Oh, there's that.
6: I don't know where that is.
2: He's the clown from Brown. He's the fourth in the north. This is the common man, Dan Cole.
3: Oh, read the text messages. I mean, what's wrong with you? You knew you were doing the show today. Boy, do we have a lot to get to. Man, Wild, Capsy gets two, but the Wild lose nonetheless. Wild backup goaltender makes his NHL debut. The Brian Flores lawsuit is back in the news. More on that. We're already planning the parade route for the soon-to-be NBA world champion Minnesota Timberwolves. The Vikings are in the bye week, but there's still plenty to get to there. Minnesota Golden Gophers. Are we playing Iowa this week?
6: Bye week.
3: Next week is Iowa. Both of our football teams are on the bye week. With all of those items to get to, let's go ahead and spin the wheel of topic.
7: Wheel of Topics!
8: Brett's golf game.
3: Ooh. Whoa. Well, that was something to behold today. Let's just by the way, where did you hit it on one?
6: Right up the gut.
3: What do you got? Oh, no, wait, you asked the question.
9: Yeah. What did you shoot today?
6: 81.
9: Where'd we play?
6: I was at Loggers Trail.
9: Where'd you hit it on one?
6: Right up the gut. It was beautiful.
9: How far from the green were you?
6: Perfect 100 yards, Common.
3: Yeah.
6: And you know what happens?
9: Second shot?
6: Stuck it.
3: Yeah.
6: Just, what,
3: then
6: two
3: what?
6: Paces away? Drained it for birdie.
3: Yeah. Which,
9: incredible.
3: Immediately. Oh, by the way, what did you hit for your second shot on 18? Play that one.
9: What'd you hit for your second shot at 18?
3: Well, it'll be your third. That's the thing. That's right. It was your third.
6: It was. My second shot was the worst forward I've hit in a long time.
3: But it wasn't the worst shot you hit in a long time because you'd hit the drive you hit on that hole was even worse.
6: Yeah, it was a ground ball to second base. And then I'm like 250 out because it was such a bad drive.
3: You block it right.
6: Block it forward.
3: Were you in on the tee box on 10 or were you in the mound? Where were you? I couldn't see you.
6: I was just past the ladies' tees on 10.
3: Okay.
6: In the rough.
3: So I'm waiting for you. I'm up on the green. I'm just off the green at 2 and I'm waiting for you to come to the green. All of a sudden I see the ball come soaring over the top of the, by the way, the trees were the colors were popping. I see it come over the top. It hits the green and rolls up to about, 3 feet?
6: I think so.
3: You had you had a general idea where it was. You couldn't see the flag. You came up and looked, and then you said, is it in the middle or what? You look at you have your watch.
6: Yeah.
3: That kind of tells you, where, you know, the distance in the middle of the green, back of the green flag. It was as remarkable a shot. You had no business making par yet. You did. Like me, I killed my drive. I hit my iron too well on the approach. I trickled off the back green. I can't get up and down for par. I make bogey. You hit it. That's the beauty of golf. Yeah. Especially in your case.
6: Yeah, neither.
3: It was a terrible drive, a terrible second shot, but your third shot was absolutely remarkable. And you also dispelled one of the theories of golf, inside information guy, someone who I've played golf with on many occasions, a very, very good player. He once declared birdie on the first hole is bad luck. Mm. And I can't necessarily disagree, though I will say I still try to make birdie. I like to do the joke, like if I miss the birdie putt, I go, well, I wasn't trying to make it because I don't want to bring bad luck upon me. But it sometimes it feels like it is bad luck. But it's fun to test the theory. You tested it, and you matched your career best. That's three times you've carded 81s, mm-hmm. second time at Loggers, and you had an 81 at Deer Run. It was fun to watch you play today. And here's the thing. I don't want to say you're a deliberate player. It's another way of saying slow. No, you're not really slow, but you're a deliberate player. You take your time. You have your pre-shot routine. And I'm like, you know, I'm like a microwave oven. You're like a slow cooker. Okay. And we had to play quickly today because we had a show to do, right? We're teeing off at right about 8 o'clock, you know, our longest trip. We made it in plenty of time. And So you played a little quicker. And look, it goes to show you, even playing a little quicker, you still matched a career best. Sometimes I think people, it's paralysis by analysis. Sometimes people, at least for me, if I stand over too long, go, okay, make a big turn, set your wrist, stay behind the ball, you start thinking of so many things. The trick is, you think about those things on the practice. You didn't even hit balls. Normally, you hit balls.
6: I like to hit at least 20 or 30.
3: Yeah, and then you like to chip and putt a little bit, at least putt, and we didn't do any of that.
6: None
3: of that. And you were so good today.
6: Think about this. In 14 holes, I was one over.
3: Yeah. Yeah, you had the double on 16 killed you.
6: Yep.
3: You didn't hit your best drive, but it was in play. You're in the right side of the fairway. And then
6: I just got under a wedge.
3: Yeah, and you dumped it into the bunker, mm-hmm. Hit it out of the bunker, then hit it short of the green, knocked it on the green. You made a seven. You made a double on a par five, which is sinful. And where your drive was, you should have made par. Whereas you could have had a career. You could have broke 80 for the first time ever.
6: I know. But I want to be so happy, but then I think about that, and I'm like,
3: yeah.
6: If I just would have knocked all, I think I had four doubles. If I was just knocked any of two of them to bogeys.
3: Yeah.
6: We're breaking 80.
3: Well, here's what I'll tell you. I believe your best golf is in front of you. My best golf is behind me. You saw it against it. I can't avoid double. I doubled two of the par threes. And the one that I was the most upset about was number six. Because for some reason, I can't hit a seven wood anymore now, which was for about a month and a half, my best club in my bag. Now I'm pull hooking it. And I decided to hit it anyways after, I'm one over. No, two over standing on six. And I dead pull it into that. We can't find it at first because I didn't even think it. I mean, that bunker shouldn't even come into play on that hole. I mean, that's the bunker doesn't even need to be there. It's like left short. And so then now the Madsons are behind us and they're playing partner. I don't know what to do because there's a single behind them and we have to hurry. And I'm panicking and you find it for me in the bunker. I didn't think I hit it that short. I make a five there and then I make a five on 17.
6: I'm contractually obligated to play this once.
3: Yeah.
6: Even though I'm riveted.
3: But I will say this. Someone asked it. Matter of fact, someone asked the question. How about this? Give me one second here. After analyzing Brett, what percentage of PGA players does he putt better than?
6: Today?
3: You putted really, really well. You were very good today. It was fun to watch you play. I would rather watch you play golf than watch the Wild, the Wolves, the Vikings, or the Twins play their game. I'd rather watch you play golf. You're more entertaining.
6: Thank you.
3: There's highs, there's lows, there's ups and downs. It was so much fun.
6: Never know what's going to happen.
3: Exactly. Brett Blakemore in for Tenet Beat today. No head coach, generally speaking. The head coach of the soon-to-be big game world champion Minnesota Vikings has a mandatory, contractually obligated Monday presser. But that is always deleted during bye week. So there will be no one, just like yesterday, there was no PGA Fleck. We did the PGA Fleck show, but they invited some of the players instead. But there will be no head coach. So generally, Brian Oak now, he does the Rock Talk at 1:15, but during the football season, because of the contractually obligated 1:15 news conference presser, we move Oak to to 12:15, but I gave him a choice today. I said, 12:15, 1:15, you make the choice. He said he would rather do 1:15. So we will do 1:15. We had to come up with our own rock rank topic. Today is going to be best flute solos in a rock and roll album. And there are some terrific ones in my mind, or my ears, eyes, guys. In my ear, I've heard many, and there are many that I have, but I'm curious to see what Oak's will be. And then, of course, the legendary one, Mark Rosen, will join us right about 2 o'clock or just prior to that. We'll have 5-3-4 at the top of the hour as well. Peek at the Poiple is coming up next. But right now, I think you have a keyword for us to try to put some money in people's pockets.
6: I do. The Fan and Two Men in a Truck want to give you a shot to win bonus bucks to the National Cash Contest. 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

0: like, it almost sounded like they were stealing the Jimi Hendrix riff from Boxing Lady. What is the name of that one on our unlicensed?
1: This is called Acid Tripping Headband.
0: Acid Tripping Headband. Wow, man. A whole multi-colored galaxy of uppers and downers and screamers and laughers. And I know all about it because I'm an ex-drug addict alcoholic. That's my favorite email I've had in a long, long time. And I'm getting text messages now from people with the yawns about the golf thing. And let me just say it this way. Sticks and stones may break my bones, but yawns will never discourage me from going over my appointed round. Or your round. It's just never, it's not going to stop it. Your mama can't stop me. Your daddy can't stop me. The police can't stop me. The FCC can't stop me. I guess the program director would stop me, but why would he do that? Do you know how tall
1: this far.
0: You know how tall I am? Go ask Comet when he's 10 feet tall. We're killing it. Can you hit the one of the trumpets? My favorite. Think about, we had Herb Alpert, the legendary Herb Alpert, and from the Tijuana Brass. We interviewed him one time and had him do a trumpet. He had his trumpet with him. I said, can you do me a blow your own horn trumpet? This is what he came up with. There's not another major market radio talk shows in the country that has a blow your own horn sound effect from the lips and lungs of Herb Alpert, one of the most legendary trumpet players in the history of music. Speaking of horns, did I tell you we're doing flute solos? Did I mention that already?
1: Yes.
0: Rock Rank Talk. That's going to be at 1:15 today. 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And remember, Affordable Electric is shockingly affordable. This is an Associated Press story, but it's been reported in other places as well. David Brandt writes for the Associated Press. Story reads as follows. A recently unsealed recruiting firm's report on Brian Flores has multiple examples of, quote, racial stereotypes and amounts to unlawful retaliation for the coach's discrimination lawsuit against the NFL. That's according to B. Flo's lawyers. The Corn Ferry report. That's not reporting on the tournament, the latest Corn Ferry tournament. The Corn Ferry is just the sponsor of that tour. The Corn Ferry report that was made public yesterday, a copy of which was obtained by the Associated Press, contains a list of 6 strengths and 7 weaknesses, which Flores' attorneys say show the league still uses racial stereotypes in hiring and is unlawfully retaliating against the coach for his lawsuit against the league alleging racial discrimination. The report, which was first published by Front Office Sports, was prepared in connection with the Las Vegas Raiders coaching vacancy in 2024. Flores, of course, is the defensive coordinator of the Vikings. Attorney Michael J. Williman wrote in a statement, the recently unsealed documents demonstrate 2 unfortunate but unsurprising realities. First, that Mr. Flores' decision to hold the league and his teams accountable for systemic race discrimination has been met with unlawful retaliation. Second, discrimination continues to play a significant role in the hiring process for NFL head coaches, as evidenced by the fact that the candidate profile prepared for the Raiders leans heavily on racial stereotypes. We and Mr. Flores are committed to eradicating the institutional racism and retaliation that permeates the league, its teams, and their partners. The NFL did not immediately respond unless they have today, and I've not seen anything. Maybe you could scan, maybe Google has NFL, as the NFL responded to a request for comment on the Flores lawsuit. Story goes on to say, one of the strengths listed says Flores is, quote, a polished and a good presenter, despite growing up in Brownsville, Brooklyn. He He was able to build a strong friendship with a billionaire son, which gave him opportunities to socialize and learn how to build relationships with white-collar and upper-class individuals. Brownsville, for those that don't know, is a predominantly black and Hispanic neighborhood in Brooklyn. One of the negatives, says Flores, quote, can fool you with his polish upwards, has little people skills, lacks self-awareness, and can sometimes exhibit erratic behavior. Former Dolphins QB Tua Tagovailoa, you know Tua. Statements have opened the narrative that Brian was pessimistic and adversarial, and his style shattered his confidence. Other negatives listed included the Flores personality is unpredictable, and that he, quote, once threatened violence to his GM and made irrational demands during an ownership meeting. Report goes on to say that a long-term senior executive says Flores may have changed since, but he was the worst hiring decision we've ever made. The final negative was that the ongoing litigation related to the coach's discrimination case

0: understand the legal stuff. Would it be a jury? Would it be a judge deciding? I'm not sure how it would go. But take it for what it's worth. That was the Corn Ferry report. So, you know, I've had people tell me, or at least surmise, this is what they surmise, that as long as the lawsuit is there, right, that it's still pending, there are those that will say it's not like they've talked to every NFL owner, but they just feel like there's no way an owner would hire Brian Flores as a head coach. Now, sometimes you can let bygones be bygones if you think the guy can lead you to a Lombardo trophy, because that trumps everything, right? I mean, you can look the other way in a lot of situations if you can get what you're looking for. But I don't know what will happen here. But I could see where, you know, that I don't think that all the owners in the NFL are like going to cocktail parties together, and I don't think they're like buddy and palling around, but they are. It's a very small, exclusive group, right? I mean, there's only 32 people now. Some might have. Out of the Vikings, used to have like 12 owners back in the day. You know, they had 12 people that owned the team. Right now, I guess is it two?
1: Two or three, yeah.
0: Sir Mark and
1: Ziggy
0: and Zygmunt.
1: Yes.
0: And I don't know if there is a, I can't remember if there's a, if someone else is involved. Well, you know, and like Detroit has the Fords, or her name is, her married name. Is it Hemp, Shemp, Stemp? I don't know. Hmm. But, you know, then you have Arthur Blank, and you have, I mean, again, you know, it's usually so.
1: Dave Sinekin.
0: Yeah, Dave Sinekin. Well, yeah, if for you is that silly little.
1: The truth cannot be controversial.
0: Yeah, it's your owners. That's right.
1: That's right.
0: You have a lot of say over what happened.
1: We do.
0: At that club, yeah. Yeah, you have a lot of say. So anyway, I've been getting a lot of, not a lot, but I get a handful of either text message or emails of people going, we ought to fire KOC and hire Flores as the head coach, or we ought to demote. We talked about that yesterday. They're not going to do that. The team's 5-0 under KOC, and if you want to believe it's in spite of him, you can. I mean, we've talked endlessly about the admission he made when it was, you know, I called it Confessions of an Image Conscious Coach. And I even think a lot that razzle dazzle play that kind of, that almost backfired and cost him the game was, hey, don't forget about me and my offensive genius. But that's not going to happen. It's not going to happen. And it's like, just because a guy's a great coordinator doesn't necessarily mean he's going to be a great coach. I gave plenty of examples yesterday. I'll give you another one. Matt Patricia. Remember when he left New England and took over Detroit? How'd that work out? So anyway, there we are. Let's take a pause. Now, Peek at the Purple, brought to you by our friends at Affordable Electric. 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
5: What's going on, fellow sports fans? It's Andy West. Let's take a look back at this day in sports history, October 14th. We'll start off today in 1990, where Joe Montana passes for career highs of 476 yards and 6 touchdowns, and Jerry Rice ties an NFL record with 5 scoring receptions as the 49ers beat the Falcons 45-35. Today in 2002, the San Francisco 49ers defeat the Seattle Seahawks 28-21 on Monday Night Football. The headline of the game, however, was not the score, but 49ers receiver Terrell Owens, who caught the go-ahead fourth quarter touchdown, and after scoring, Owens pulled a Sharpie from his sock, autographed the football, and then handed it to his financial advisor. The celebration stunt caused all kinds of backlash, including the ban of foreign objects in touchdown celebrations, but the real winner was Sharpie, who got all kinds of free advertising. And today in 2003, Steve Bartman, a Cubs fan, became a household name after reaching for a foul ball and deflecting a potential catch by Cubs outfielder Moises Alou in Game 6 of the NLCS. Chicago had a 3-2 lead in the best-of-7 series and was leading Miami 3-0 in the 8th inning at Wrigley Field, but after Bartman did his thing, the Marlins went on to score 8 runs in the inning for an 8-3 victory and then won the series the next night.
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15: Go 13-14 past. I'm Calm, and he is Tana. No, you're not Tana. You're in for Tana B. You are Brett Blakemore. Brian Oak will join us at 1:15, the legendary one. Mark Rosen at 2 o'clock. There was, there was a text message that came in here that says, the same people who naysay Common's five running back plan are the same ones who naysay moving Flores to Vikings head coach. Just because it hasn't been done before doesn't mean it isn't the correct move. Well, first of all, I never said that it's never been done. If I did, it probably hasn't ever been done before where they fire a head. Well, I'm sure they fired head coaches before and elevated a coordinator to take over. But that's always, I guarantee you, it's always when it's a terrible team in a terrible city with terrible fans in a terrible stadium. It just would be, we don't know it would be the correct thing to do anyways. Again, Brian Flores, he knows football. His first foray into head coaching didn't go very well. Just didn't. Now, doesn't mean he can't get another chance at it sometime, but they're not going to get it. I think O'Connell's a good coach. I've said this so many times. You don't get to a position where you are a head coach or an offensive or defensive coordinator in the National Football League if you don't know football. You know X's and O's. You're good at what you do. But then it's like everything. If you get to the NFL, you're good at what you do, but there's a lot of competition in the NFL, and sometimes the NFL is too much for people to bite off and chew. That college players, McCarthy's a prime example to this point. Nice college player, just couldn't do it in the pros. Flores will probably eventually, I would think. I don't know. I don't know how much this lawsuit. There were a number of comments coming on the regarding the Flores we were talking about. This text message says, "Do you think all this chaos gives us a very good chance of maintaining him as a defensive coordinator, meaning Flores?" And I don't know. That's what I don't know. Is it possible that he is? It's like I've talked to several people who they believe that as long as this lawsuit is like hovering over the league, there's not an owner that's going to, you're suing me and I'm going to hire you as my head coach. There are some people that think that won't happen. I don't know. As I said before, I think if there's somebody out there that thinks Brian Flores can coach them to a world championship, I think they can overlook a lot of things. So I don't know. You would think Flores would get another opportunity somewhere. But I've also said this too. Sometimes there are coaches that they're great offense. We read the list yesterday, and I know there's another list of coordinators that have been elevated to head coach and have been brilliant and have gone on to Hall of Fame careers. But there have also been coordinators that have been elevated to head coach. We had the list. We read 5, 6, 7 of them yesterday that get elevated to head coach and it doesn't work out for them for whatever reason. And it might not only be the coach. Sometimes it's the ownership group, the general manager, your draft picks, the players you have, by hook or by crook. Sometimes guys are laying on the line. Guys in a training room. Sometimes it doesn't work. It's bandwagon. So there are a number of I like this one. Why not sign 5 of the best head coaches and rotate them to keep them fresh and sharp? I like that. I would much rather do that. That's a really good idea. Five running backs. That's the esoteric approach. Have 5 different coaches. Makes sense to me. This one says, there was a fella on the 9, the news slot this morning that thinks what's going to happen is this is going to drag on for a few more years. Eventually, the NFL is going to offer Flores a buyout without going to court on the condition that he leaves the NFL completely, does not allow it to even stay as a coordinator. I don't think that's going to happen. Here, we'll give you a bunch of money if you just leave forever. Maybe, I don't know. That seems highly unlikely to me. Here's another that, hold on, I had another one here. Mike, that was Florio. Florio with Nordo earlier said one option is the NFL settling with him a large enough amount of money, buying him out of football so that he'd never coach again. I just don't think that would happen. That was Florio who said that. You know, Florio, he likes throwing out. He's one of those guys that likes to be controversial. And he might be spot on. Here's one. Vikings hired him. Vikings going to elevate him to head coach. Get a real coach at the helm. Peyton and Belichick and Andy Reid are former coordinators with extreme head coaching success. Yeah, of course there are. But that doesn't guarantee anything. I just said, go look it up. The league is filled with hundreds of coordinators that were elevated to head coach and it didn't work. Just because you're a great coordinator, because it's a whole different job description. You're in charge of the whole organization, not just 11 guys. This one says, sounds like he was a morale drain. Common, your thoughts? I get that. I was accused in an employee review 13, 14 years ago of being a morale drain. You know that? I've saved it. I'll dig it out. I'll bring it back. If not this week, I'll dig around in my files. I saved it. Oh, I saved it all right. Doug Westerman was the program director. Filled out my review. Sent him a morale drain. Let me ask you a question. Let's say you were underappreciated and woefully undercompensated.
16: Yeah, let's say.
15: Yeah, let's just say that.
16: Let's just hypothetically. Yeah, correct.
15: And if I went up to you as a broadcast veteran, somebody that, you know, I take guys like you under my wing, and I go, Blakemore, you're extremely underappreciated and woefully undercompensated. And then you go, I am, yeah. Wow, I never thought of that. I'm the morale drain because I brought to your attention something you needed to know. The drain is from the people that hired you and paying you. They're the ones that I'm just pointing it out to you because I thought I'm looking out for your best interests. I'm the morale drain.
16: I think if anything, it's bringing me up.
15: Well, it's not. I'm not responsible for you being underappreciated and woefully undercompensated. That's not on me. I'm just pointing it out to you because we're the worker ants. We have to stick together, all for one and one for all. Morale drain. But I understand why he asked because I've been accused of being a morale drain. So I guess I understand what a morale drain would be.
16: The only thing I would accuse you of is tampering with my putt by marking it with a Vikings ball marker.
15: How about that? Earlier.
16: And you know what happened?
15: And you missed it.
16: Wide left.
15: Yeah, you were wide left.
16: Ridiculous.
15: Yeah. Because your ball was in my way and I said, do you mind if I mark it? And the other day, Maddie over at Shamrock, he said, hey, you want this? And he gave me a ball mark repair tool, the kind that kind of flips out like a switchblade.
16: Yeah.
15: And it's got the Viking ball marker on it. Both sides. One's purple, one's white. So then I marked. I said, I marked your ball. Hope you don't mind. I said, no. And I go, but I marked it with the Viking ball marker.
16: And you missed the putt. Hope it doesn't mess you up.
15: Yeah. And you said, yeah. You said, well, I'll probably miss it wide right. That hurt. That hurt me as a Vikings fan. I remember wide right 98. But then you pulled it left instead. So you got to taste your own medicine. But anyway. Here's one. Brian Flores moves up. Could just as likely be a Leslie Frazier move. Good defensive coordinator, not a great head coach. That's what I'm trying to say. There are no guarantees. And it's, you know, there O'Connell is 0-2. I think the jury is still out on how good of a coach Kevin O'Connell is. He's had two wonderful regular seasons. And two bad. Now last year was 9-8. I think. You know, and maybe they'll get the last laugh because I mocked and ridiculed the entire idea, the concept that winning those last five meaningless games would be like a foundation or a building block for 2026. I said, well, that's the most ridiculous thing I've ever heard. Those games are going to mean nothing. There'll be roster turnover. all the other teams have, right? Every season is a different season unto itself, right? But you could say, well, what do you think now, Common? They won the last five last year. Now they've won the first five this year. I don't believe it was the five wins last year have anything to do with the five wins this year. I just don't feel that. That's just me. And I could be wrong. Everybody's entitled to their opinion. You might think that had a lot to do with it. And maybe it does. I don't know. You'd have to ask each individual player. If you ask them publicly, they would probably toe the company line. That's why we played those games as hard as we did, because Coach O'Connell, they'll call him coach, even though they're all grown men. They still call him coach. I don't call him Program Director Abbott. Do you? You call me talk show host Common? You just say, hey, you with the face. That's what you say to me.
16: Yeah.
15: But I guess in sports, you always got to call a guy coach. Hey, coach. So they would all say those five games. But I think, seriously, if you got them, you know, off the record, do you think those five games, wins last year had anything to do with this year? And they'd go, be real. Have nothing to do with it. But anyway, but so two seasons where they didn't make the playoffs, two seasons where they didn't even win coach of the year. At this stage, if you ask me, do I think Kevin O'Connell's a good coach? I would say yes. Do you think he should remain the head coach of the soon-to-be big game world champion Minnesota Vikings? Well, for this season, for sure, he's 5-0. And you can say it's all because of Flores' defense. Well, okay, could be. But I'm not ready to... to show Kevin O'Connell the door. I just think that would...
16: Wouldn't go well.
15: I don't think. I don't think it would go well with the team. I don't know. Or would the team even really care? That's the other thing, you know? This one says Andy Reid was never a coordinator. He went from Packers QB coach straight to Eagles head coach. Is that true? So somebody used a bad example. I don't know if that's true. Can you look that up?
16: Yeah.
15: Just Google, was Andy Reid ever a coordinator?
16: I'll get my crack research research team.
15: Get your crack research staff on it right now. While you do that, Wild lose last night. Russo is going with the, this is what Michael Russo of The Athletic wrote, looking depleted of energy after playing the night before a pit stop in Minnesota after a three-game road trip that ended just three nights earlier. In down three fourth-line forwards and two top defensemen, the Minnesota Wild chased all game in Winnipeg on Tuesday night and didn't have enough in the tank to push back. Cole Perfetti scored two goals. Mark Shirley and Kyle Connor scored one each as the well-rested Jets took a 5-2 win north of the border. Kaprizov scored two score-tying goals, but after a Bobby Brink penalty in the second, Perfetti buried a tic-tac-toe with Gabriel Vilardi, and usually the only second power play goal allowed by Minnesota through seven games. That turned out to be the winner as well. Gave up a season high five goals. I'm not much for back-to-backs, road trips, elevation change. I made that perfectly clear, I think. This does sound like they were a bit busy, but they're all 28 years old, too, and they're in the prime of their careers, so... But do we have any word on Sturm, Nico?
16: Not that I've seen.
15: So we know he also took a puck to the head.
16: He did.
15: So we've had two pucks to the head, the first one to Faber, and we still don't know when Brock's coming back.
16: He was in the press box the other night.
15: Yeah.
16: So that's
15: a
16: good sign.
15: Yeah, and you know, like I say, a source of mine indicated that he's under the impression that this could be just a few weeks rather than a few months or even the whole season. There was – where was the other story? Who was the player that also had a skull fracture recently and he missed 3 months? That was part of one of the stories, and I can't remember who it was. It wasn't a Wild player. It was somebody else, and they were out a grand total of 3 months.
16: Yeah,
15: but they did come back after 3 months. So it wasn't as though they were out for the season. So
16: Yeah, I haven't seen anything on Sturm after that they put him on IR yesterday.
15: Okay.
16: So he'll be out for a little while.
15: This one says, Common, once again, you're wrong. What do you mean once again? I've rarely been wrong, and I'll admit when I am. Once again, you're wrong, and you're making the app just argument. If the five games that won last year had nothing to do with the five games, they won this year because of the division roster, then the only common denominator is the head coach. No, there are still some of the same
17: players.
15: I just don't think winning five games, including one against a team that didn't play any starters, Green Bay, none. Last game of the season, Green Bay wasn't trying to win. All they were trying to do was not get hurt. The other four games were against terrible teams in terrible cities with terrible fans in terrible stadiums. Terrible concessions, terrible cheerleaders, terrible mascots, terrible everything. As a matter of fact, three of those four teams were ranked they were the bottom four defensive units in the National Football League. So beating mediocre ball clubs, they weren't trying at, I guess the Vikings, it must have meant more to the Vikings to win those games than the other teams didn't try. I just don't, I don't think it's wrong. The reason you're saying it's wrong, I talked about this yesterday. Hardcore fans want to believe they want to drink the Kool-Aid. Everything that comes from ownership, front office, coaches, players, they want to believe is the truth, the whole truth, or at least some semblance of the truth. That's what they want to believe. You were told by O'Connell those games are building blocks for the next season, and you want to believe that's the reason they won those games. I guarantee you, if you look back, and I'm not going to take the time to do it, I'm not much for show prep. But if you go back and look at teams that won their last four or five games of the season, whatever, right? You know, they had a mediocre year, but they finished, you know, on a nice note, won three, four, five games, and see what they did the following year. They're not all going to be 5-0. There are going to be some that are 1-4, 2-3, 0-5. There'll be some that are 5-0 and 4-1s. It's too far removed. But if you want to believe it, if you want to drink the purple Kool-Aid and believe that those games are important, I would rather have had a better draft pick. You can still learn things and play hard, but you can play backup players, give more. We talk about that with the Wolves all the time. And it's not just the Wolves. It's NBA all over the place, I think. These coaches have this 8-player rotation, which means there's 8. Each roster is at 15 guys in the NBA. Can you look up NBA roster? I think it's 15 that are suited up. I don't know, maybe 20 guys. I don't know how many. I don't care. But let's say it's 15 people. Well, that means 7 are never playing, ever, sitting on the bench. They're not getting any better on the bench. It's like, how can McCarthy get better if he's not playing, right? How can any player get better? If you're not playing in actual games, it's going to be really difficult to get better. How many players are on an NBA roster?
16: 15.
15: So if you have an 8-man rotation, occasionally a 9th guy gets in, that means 6 or 7 of your players are never getting to play. What good does that do? Same with the NFL. If your team is wolf, you're out of the playoff chase. You have no chance. Well, let's start. What I would do, this would be me. What do I know? I'd play some of my reserves, my younger guys, and give them some experience. Because guess what? My starters haven't done the job all season long. That's why we're not in the playoffs. Plus, if you start playing backups and they start playing better, well, starter guy starts going, I might want to pick it up a little bit. I might lose my job. It's a very valuable job. There is only 1,500 jobs in the National. It's roughly 1,500. You have 53 men on each roster times. Is it 32? You do the math.
16: Yeah.
15: 1,600 players, 17, whatever it is, somewhere there in the practice squad, something like that. And every year, rookies make the team. That means veterans are getting released. Veterans are retiring. So, little wake-up call. Bill, we're 4-9 right now. I know you're my starting center. You ain't for the rest of the year. Go sit on the bench. We're going to see what Billy's got. Maybe Billy's a better center than you. Maybe Billy won't false start. Maybe Billy can open up a gaping hole so our running back can gallop through it. And you know what? If those five wins last year were the Billy, then God bless you. God bless you. If that's what you want to believe, that's all good. Let's do this. Let's take a break. I got to heat up my lunch. Did you prepare 5-3-4?
16: I do have 5-3-4 ready. We'll play. What's your rank?
15: Oh,
16: we'll talk some Wild and Wolves as well.
15: Wow, you slapped something together.
16: I did.
15: Very good. You're learning from the best. Wing it. Play golf and then just wing it. Isn't that more fun?
16: Yeah.
15: Would you rather have been here for 3 hours before the show started preparing 5-3-4? Would you rather just go play golf and then wing it?
16: Just see what happens.
15: Just see what happens. It's so much fun. I don't know why more people don't do it. Brian Oak at 1:15 for Rock Talk and
16: Rock Right. Rock Right.
15: And then the legendary Brian Oak will, or legendary Mark Rosen will join us at 2 here on The Fan.
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34: 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Yet here's the reality. 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And then, when we hit midlife, the world looks away. But women are waking up, and they're saying hell no. That's why I'm bringing you Unpaused. This is not just another women's health podcast. 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

0: I think you might find a nice little surprise in promo suite today. Why don't you take a quick peek?
1: Oh, really?
0: Promo suite. Yeah.
1: All right, stand by.
0: I think it's something the audience is going to be awfully excited about.
1: Oh.
0: What do you got in promo suite
1: today? Let me read it.
0: Okay.
1: The comedy season kicks off at the at the Uncommon Loon in Chisago City this Saturday with the Common Man. Meat sauce from the Power Trip.
0: The Power Trip Morning Show. They're so funny.
1: And press, Larry Mondello guy, Tim Flanagan. Yep. We've got your tickets. And then when we do the giveaway, we're not doing it now, but we'll do it at some point.
0: Yeah, we'll give away a pair of tickets later today. Show is on Saturday. Hope to see you there. First ever. They said we never worked the Uncommon Loon, too. People said, oh, yeah. You're at. They'll have you over at New Hope Cinema Grill. They'll have you at Bogart's. They'll have you at Sticks. Have you at the Mermaid. River City Extreme, Sanctuary, Grandma's, Cleveland Avenue at the legendary. I've stomped the Terra Firma on the same stage that the legendary Buddy Holly did. Buddy Holly and his crickets. Cato Ballroom. Oh yeah, you can work those, but you'll never, ever set foot on the stage. That's the Uncommon Loon. Well, look at me now. We'll be there. We'll give those tickets away a little later. Right now, though, it's time for 5-3-4.
2: Five questions. Well, actually three, but five sounds like more than four. 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
0: They're your family outdoor expert.
2: Question number one.
0: Yes, outdoor living expert. Sorry about that.
3: It's time now for What's Your Rank? A tin hut.
1: I love that one. That's one of my favorites.
0: Yeah, I do too.
1: Both football teams in town are on bye this week. Neither one of them are playing. So I've got a list of things you can watch that I would like you to rank in your interest level.
0: I like this.
1: First thing you can rank, first option, Green Bay against Dallas at Lambeau Field Sunday Night Football.
0: I'd rather plunge my head into a boiling hot vat of asphalt, but go ahead.
1: Then Chicago is at Atlanta this week, the Bears.
0: I like that.
1: Then BBP's team, Ohio State, number four, is at Indiana, number five.
0: Indiana wants me. Lord, I can't go back there.
1: And your fourth option.
0: Well, I haven't watched the Rockford Files in so long now because I watched it every day, every night, back-to-back episodes for like 2 years. I've seen every one a couple 13, 14 times, or at least six, seven. I still lean Rockford Files. I'll do the, though. You know, the Bears-Falcons game is interesting because, you know, the Bears, terrible team, terrible city. They're in our division. And Atlanta's surprisingly, I think, with that running game, a little bit better than certainly than I thought they would be. Despite the fact that I said I think this is the 13th or 14th year in a row I've predicted that would be the Vikings and the Falcons in the NFC Championship game, and you're on your own after that. But the against a Cignetti should be a good game. And, you know, it's Baby Brother Peter's Club. And is that this Saturday?
1: I believe so.
0: What time is the game?
1: It is. I just had it up and then I X'd out of it. It's Saturday. It is. Oh, no, that's not right.
0: Please be an evening game because Pete and I are playing golf during that 11 o'clock window.
1: It is 11 a.m.
0: Yeah, well, we guess we're going to miss that. What would you rather play? The yacht club or watch football?
1: Let's say what time's tea time.
0: You are correct, boy. So, yeah. But that's what I'm going to.
2: Question number two.
4: Time now for an in-depth look at the state of hockey.

0: The Wild lose in Winnipeg in a border battle.
1: Well, they were playing their third or fourth game in four nights, and they were traveling across time zones. They're tuckered. They're undermanned.
0: Back end of a back-to-back late night flight.
1: Correct.
0: I do have this, and it's not related to the loss specifically.
2: Concerned or confident?
0: I say that because I feel like the injuries are really starting to pile up for this team. Obviously, Brock Faber is still a huge loss. But then Nick Foligno, Marcus Foligno, Nico Sturm, and now Jared Spurgeon. I mean, two of your top four defensemen are out. I don't know how long Spurgeon's going to be out, but it feels to me like they're just dropping like flies. So, yeah, I don't really care about the loss from last night. Second half, everything we talked about, second half of back-to-back, right. Backup goaltender. But I feel that this defense is wounded. Should I be, as a Wild fan, as far as injuries are concerned, should I be
2: concerned or confident?
1: I would say at least mildly concerned. I guess it depends. You know, if the Faber injury is, you know, with the fractured skull, if it's more than a couple 3 week thing, if it's 3 months, yeah, that's a lot of games where you miss one of your best players. And the other injuries, they pile up. It depends how long these injuries, lower and upper body injuries, how long they keep players on the shelf. So I'd be mildly concerned. You'd have to try, is there any indication how long these injuries will be? That's the thing. Otherwise, it's a long season. 8 teams in each conference make it. I wouldn't be concerned quite yet because it's too early in the season. How do you feel? Are you
0: concerned or confident? I always lean more panicky. That's just naturally how I am. I am concerned, but I'm not panicked. I don't know how long they can keep this boat afloat with this defensive core, and I hope that Faber comes back soon. But I ultimately hope he's just healthy. That's first and foremost.
1: Well, yeah, obviously.
0: I think we'll be okay. And it seemed like they were up for it even on the back end. I mean, Kaprizov is playing. Hang on.
3: Kaprizov
0: is playing at such a high level right now. Hat trick in Miami. He scored a couple beautiful goals in Winnipeg. I don't know. I lean concerned, but I'm not biting my fingernails off.
1: Speaking of Kaprizov, you know, I said we were talking about his hat trick and about how one of them was an empty netter, and I was like, you know, they shouldn't even count. There should be some type of an asterisk. You should have goals on the season, like let's say it's 38, and then in parentheses 4 if they were empty netters. Paul Walsh of the Fish Wrap Factory West Side, he writes Metro section. Longtime friend of the program. We text and talk more than most people know. He did say, well, Common texted me and said, the reason there was an empty net was largely due in part to Kaprizov because he scored 2 goals. And I would say, hold on.
4: Brilliant.
1: He's right. He's absolutely right. So I take that back. It was because of his 2 goals, the reason why the net was. So if anybody deserved to get the extra goal, the empty netter, it was Kirill Kaprizov. So there you go.
2: Question number 3.
5: It's now time to take an in-depth look at the welfare of the Wolves.
0: You know, one of my favorite opens to a question is gone. It's lost to the sands of time. And I have been trying forever to find it. And this is what I would ask you. Where on the bandwagon is Common? I don't know where it went because it was great. It was like an old Western thing. And where on the bandwagon is Common?
1: I don't know where it is.
0: Yeah, it has vanished to the sands of time. But we're a week away from the first real season, regular season game for your Minnesota Timberwolves. It's in Miami. That's on Wednesday the 21st. They've got two more preseason games.
1: Is this true? Are people just trying to pull my leg? Is Ryan Suter back with the Wild?
0: Ryan Suter back with the Wild?
1: People are just trying to get me going, right? I've just been texted that the Wild signed Ryan Suter. I don't believe it. I think somebody's just trying to get me going. You know what they're doing?
0: Didn't even realize he...
1: Yeah, he doesn't even play. You know, I should have known better. There's just no way. But anyway, what was your question?
0: Well, now I'm... There's no way that's true.
1: Well, no, of course not. It's preposterous. So now what did no, you... What was your question? Where on the bandwagon?
0: Where on the bandwagon are you for the Wolves? Are you nearing the door? Are you holding...
1: Well, here's what I'll tell you.
0: The handle?
1: I'm on it, on the running board. This, I talk about this all the time. I come into a season after talking to people and reading things with a pretty good idea of what I think the team is going to do, right? And generally, it's negative. It's just me. But then I start listening to the Duckies and Bunnies and the Polad Pocket Protectors and Glenn's Greenback Guardian, so it's not Glenn anymore. The Wilf Wallet Watchers.
0: The Leopold Ledger Lovers.
1: And I start going, what am I missing? Everybody else seems to think we can build this thing together, standing strong forever. Nothing's going to stop us now. And I start thinking, well, I don't want to be left holding the bag, be the laughing stock of the Twin Cities. And everybody goes, Common, you never believed you thought they're going to be terrible. Look at them now. And so I start, well, mate, you know, maybe they will be better than I think, thank thunk. I will say this. I'm certainly, my curiosity has been piqued with the LaMelo Ball, Anthony Edwards. I was going to say reunion, but they've never been together.
0: Union?
1: Partnership.
0: Yeah.
1: Right? That, all right, everybody tells me, the people I trust tell me, well, you know, Anthony was tuckered, having to bring the ball up. He was the pseudo point guard and the off guard. All the scoring was basically his responsibility. Defense was his, everything was his responsibility. They almost make it seem like the Wolves were a one-man team last year. And that now, and because he was the best player on the team, he still is the biggest threat to score. He's the scoring threat. That they would just double him up when he brought the ball across the timeline. And at that point, there was nothing he could do. But then he was playing with injuries last year. So he was beaten down. That with LaMelo, because he's so good at distributing, he can shoot himself, but he's so good at distributing the ball. We've seen that in what, two or three preseason games or about a half, that we've seen that it's been a nice partnership. So I'm like, okay, I'll give it a chance, but I'm not as convinced as others. We have others that think that this is as good a year as any for Anthony now to get an MVP award. Jaden McDaniels could be an all-star. We're going to have the sixth man of the year, rookie of the year. I mean, we're going to have everything. It's all we're going to get. We're going to win it. We've outsmarted everybody in the league, and maybe we have. And so I've said this before. What I do like about the guy running the team, the Connolly character, is if something don't work, he don't just sit and run in place. He'll change things up. And so it hasn't always worked. We got to two Western Conference finals with his changes, but then that last year we got bounced in the second round. We'll see what happens this year. So yeah, I'm all for one and one for all, but I'm quick on the tuck and roll if I have to. I'm not gonna crash and burn with him either. So we'll see what happens. Let's pause, come back. 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
1: Couple 13, 14 fast. I'm Common. He's Brett Blakemore in for 10 and B. And it's Brian Oak. It's time now for Rock Talk. Rock talk.
2: Rock talk.
1: Good to see you, my friend.
2: Thanks, Gank. I'm good, man. How are you?
1: I'm doing well. You were busy this morning.
2: I was busy this morning.
1: What were you doing?
2: I had a podcast this morning.
1: I recorded a podcast.
2: Yeah, episode 611 went in the can this morning of the award-winning Brian Oak Show. Speaking of, that voting opportunity is going to be coming around again. Let's see if we can't make that silver or gold. Not really counting on it, but I'll tell you more about that when that develops. But
1: you want me to do my Burr Alive? Silver and gold.
2: Exactly.
1: Silver.
2: We're getting to that season, you know, before very long here. Just a quick note about the podcast this morning. It featured legendary Minnesota journalist and musician Jim Walsh from the 80s on, back pre-internet. I know it sounds ancient these days to talk about a time before the internet, but if you wanted to stay in touch about music, you wanted to know about what was going on in the scene, you read the Alt Weeklies, you know, your City Pages, your Twin Cities Readers, and Minnesota Daily out of the U. He's written for all of them and many others. In the 80s and into the 90s, there was nobody whose opinion and coverage of music and the music scene, especially the Minnesota music scene, that I read more or respected more. And so it's always great to reconnect with Jim. He's been writing ever since. His band's got a new album out. And yeah, that episode 611 of the Brian Oak Show just dropped this morning. Also, this past weekend, you singing Silver and Gold right there. I'm a fiend for the holiday themed music.
1: You are.
2: I love collecting Halloween music, but more even than that, Halloween being my favorite holiday, there's something about the nostalgia, the mood, the time of year, all of it. Christmas music, you know, and I'm not trying to exclude other holidays, but for me, it was always Christmas growing up. Collecting Christmas music in vinyl form has been an obsession of mine since I was young.
1: Really?
2: And we go out of the way every year, and more stuff is coming out with new vinyl of people making these compilations of great old stuff. But because Christmas music was always so popular and so prolific, there is so much of it out there. And, you know, it's great for getting in the mood. Now, I hate it when people, especially in the radio station wars, where they're like, who can get to the holiday music first?
1: We're playing it on Cool 108 already.
2: I know we are.
1: Right now, it's on Cool 108.
2: Not for real, though. No, but soon, though, is the thing, right?
1: Right?
2: And for me, let's do them all in order. Let's have a little Halloween fun. Let's get, you know, into autumn. I can appreciate it. I really don't like to start diving in until after Thanksgiving.
1: Is your favorite Halloween song Monster Mash?
2: It's not.
1: I do like it.
2: Oh, no, it's great. And Bobby Boris Pickett, who did that song, would then, due to the unexpected and overwhelming success of it, I've got a song of his called The Mummy, The Mummy's Dance. He ended up doing a whole string of novelty Halloween theme. That, you know,
1: milk
2: what?
1: It as long as you can.
2: If it's making money, and it was making money, and really, there was a, throughout these 50s doo-wop
1: groups. Was he related to
2: and
1: Wilson
2: 60s
1: Pickett?
2: Groups? No, I don't think so. I don't think they have the same ratio of melanin in their skin. He didn't start that, but he sort of was the zenith of it, but throughout the, you know, because again, you were getting on these 45 singles going to radio stations. Well, hey, Halloween's coming up. Here's a group called the Cavaliers with their song, The Mummy's Ball, or whatever.

0: into letting her use Stairway to Heaven in the trailer of The Magician's Nephew.
1: Which is a Narnia film, I believe, if I'm not mistaken.
0: It says the trailer for Greta Gerwig's long-awaited Netflix movie Narnia, The Magician's Nephew, dropped earlier this week. Narnia fans were delighted to catch their first glimpse of child actors David McKenna and Beatrice Campbell as the characters Diggory Kirk and Polly Plummer, along with the peak at author C.S. Lewis's mythical land and its magical inhabitants. But classic rock fans were barely able to process any of that once Stairway to Heaven started to play.
1: Exactly.
0: They couldn't process it.
1: Well,
0: it says, simply put, Stairway to Heaven is one of the most difficult works in music history to license for on-screen use. There have been several notable attempts over the years, but Page and Plant controlled their own publishing, and they held onto this particular song quite tight for more than 50 years. In order to secure the rights for the trailer, Gerwig had to appeal directly to them. She said, I talked to them about a lot of themes of the film. They saw the heart and the story and the drama in it. It's an epic song. It's about two paths of good and evil. It is a spiritual quest and a spiritual journey. So to me, this was a song that made sense to introduce the film to the world. Then it says, it's unclear exactly why Page and Plant changed their tune, pardon the pun, after all these years of resistance. It's possible they were genuinely wowed by Gerwig's passion and vision for the project. It's also possible their views have softened now that they're 82 and 78 respectively, and they've proven their point about the uniqueness of Stairway to Heaven. It's possible they realize that many young people now learn about music primarily through hit movies and TV shows and saw this as a golden opportunity to create new fans. For whatever the reason, though, it is in a trailer.
1: I think that probably a little bit of all that's true, you know, where exactly it falls on that spectrum. But I bet all of those elements are coming into play, especially with the fact your legacy is insured. You have protected everything, but you still want to be careful about who you give it to. Greta Gerwig, most recent history, is likely most famous for being the woman who brought Barbie to the big screen. And that could have been just a throwaway children's movie as opposed to an incredibly poignant. It was somehow loyal to the whole Barbie mythos, but also incredibly poignant and modern. A tearjerker, an opportunity to speak on where we're at as a people, how we raise children, the messages we have, what we've carried into adulthood from that. She's a brilliant filmmaker, right? She did Little Women as well. Lady Bird is in there. She's done a bunch of great, great films now that I'm looking at it. I just didn't realize she'd. Isle of Dogs was a great one. But Barbie, most notably. And so she is an informed and very much of the moment filmmaker, and it probably does have all these great themes. Her stepping in to do a Narnia movie actually fills me with hope, because the Narnia movies are pretty, you know, the books they're based on by C.S. Lewis are pretty heavy conservative Christian themes in a fantastical realm, and she's going to bring an interesting take on the Narnia story. So I'm sure she sat down, and she is brilliant, so she razzle dazzled them with, here's what we're trying to do, and they were both like, that sounds good. Let's get this song out there. If you're going to attach it to something, make sure you're doing it with, work with a professional. Do it with someone you love.
0: Text message came in that says Stairway to Heaven was stolen. And they're referring to the accusation that was the band Spirit.
1: Spirit toured with Led Zeppelin.
0: Right.
1: Randy California, is that the name of the guitar player?
0: I think that's exactly who it was.
1: Yeah, and Spirit toured with them early on. And so not the big epic rock part of the song, but that quiet acoustic intro that we can all hear in our heads right now. He says that was completely lifted from one of his songs. And I can't remember the name of the song that it was. And if you do an A-B on him, you listen to him back to back.
0: It was an instrumental track, I think, called Taurus.
1: There we go. You're exactly right. And the similarities are striking. Is it so overwhelming that it was clearly ripped off? And Jimmy Page was like, ooh, that's a tasty little riff. I bet I could do something with that. Nobody makes music in a vacuum, right? We're all, or art of any kind. You don't do radio in a vacuum. You've been influenced by other people who do it. Are you directly stealing their bits? Well, in your case, yes. But you're going to be influenced by them, even if you're not absolutely directly taking someone's bit. So where that line lies is apparently a matter for the courts.
0: Well,
1: and
0: the court did decide in 2016.
1: Mm-hmm.
0: A Los Angeles jury found that the two songs were not substantially similar. And in 2020, the United States Court of Appeals for the Ninth Circuit upheld the verdict in favor of Led Zeppelin.
1: Yeah,
0: but we might want to use. I think we've even done it in Rock Talk about songs that. I mean, it's true that Led Zeppelin on a number of occasions, old blues guys would go,

0: You know, it sounds a lot like my son. They go, here, what do you want, a check?
1: Yeah.
0: And the blues guy would go, I'd take the check.
1: Well, those British bands, they all should be writing checks to all these American blues. I mean, because, you know, like the Rolling Stones in particular, but so many of those bands, and Zeppelin did lift huge, giant riffs. Now, granted, they pumped them up and they did crazy things with them, but all that blues-based British rock and roll from the 60s, early to late, absolutely owes everything to American blues.
0: One of my favorites, I've actually played both songs on the air. You're familiar with Jerry Rafferty's Baker Street, right?
1: Of course.
0: And the iconic saxophone solo by Raphael Ravenscroft, right?
1: Wow.
0: Well, Steve Marcus did a song, and that was 1976, I think. Steve Marcus, some kind of a jazz horn player, did a song in 1967 called Half a Heart. And the song starts out, dun, dun, dun.
1: Really?
0: And they approached Steve Marcus one day, some enterprising young gadfly.
1: Mm-hmm.
0: Said, Steve, you ever heard this song, Baker Street? He goes, I've never heard it before. He goes, well, let me play it for you. Apparently, listening, and Steve goes, you know, that's my song.
1: That's my song.
0: And so, you know, did Baker Street,
1: Jerry Rafferty.
0: Did Rafferty intentionally, like you say, go, wow, I'm going to take that. No one will ever know. Or is it just something he heard? And then years later, he's putting a song together and he comes up with the same riff. I don't know.
1: I think it's probably a little bit of everything, right? Like there's going to be people out there who are utterly nefarious and they're like, oh, I'm taking that. Oh, I'm stealing. I'm just going to try to get away with it. But I think more often than not, because again, nobody creates in a vacuum and really, is there anything original and how close is too close? And I think, you know, you just come up with, you're like, ooh, this sounds really good, whether you're consciously aware of it or not. But we all get influenced by the people we meet, by the things we do every single day.
0: One of the most famous or infamous ones, whatever you would, I remember as a kid, George Harrison did a solo song, My Sweet Lord.
1: Mm-hmm.
0: The Chiffons did He's So Fine. And it's He's So Fine, My Sweet Lord. And in this case, Harrison lost, I think, the court case.
1: Had to write a big check. In fact, a story of even bigger loss in that regard by someone who insisted to the bitter end that it was not stolen, and it basically ruined his career and his personal life. We're going to circle back to that later on with Rock Rank, because one of my top five songs in today's Rock Rank went through this.
0: Rock Rank.
1: Thanks, Gank. Went through this exact same thing to an even bigger scale than My Sweet Lord.
0: Well, and then quickly as we go to break and come back, and we'll do Rock Rank and a couple of other items that you have.
1: Yeah.
0: But nowadays, sampling is, it's not only accepted, but I think actually artists, don't they ask for permission? They go, like, let's say you came up with a song and I go up to you and I say, let's say you got a song called Oak on the Water.
1: Yeah.
0: And I go, hey, I want to use this in my song, you know, and they'll go, yeah, sure. They'll just say out of the goodness of their heart, say yes, or they'll say, I want a cut or whatever the case may be, but they do it all the time.
1: Well, now it's big money. I mean, you know, back in the day, getting from the 80s where everything was just sampled and turned into loops and beats, then all of a sudden people realized, well, hey, that's mine. I should be getting compensated. And so that started to become a thing by about 1990 or so. It was pretty well entrenched. And now, I mean, it's the heart of any sort of pop or dance or hip hop oriented music. That is exactly what you do. If you don't have your own riff, you go buy a super famous one, pay a tremendous amount of money and likely royalties to go along with it. That's the norm now, not the exception.
0: What, who was the one with the got $20 in my pocket guy? Wasn't that one of those?
1: $20 in my pocket.
0: Macklemore and
2: Thrift Shop.
1: Oh,
0: Thrift Shop. Wasn't Thrift Shop? Was that a song that was... I thought Thrift Shop was one of those.
1: I'll have to go take a look. I don't remember that one specifically, but I mean, you can pick most of the major hip hop songs you've heard in the last 25 years, and they've all sampled something else massive.
0: But I think the Thrift Shop one actually went to court and such like that. But anyways, we'll take a break. We'll come back with more rock talk after this here on The Fan.
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2: Power Trip Morning Show started with yoga pants and breasts, morphed into saw Soylent himself, and the other day they were discussing Common Man relieving himself in a bottle while driving his car.
3: But it turns out it wasn't a bottle at all.
2: It was a Red Solo cup.
3: Please, if you're going to, much like sampling is done, if you're going to sample or steal or borrow material, just riff on someone else's goods, make sure you got the goods. Right, yeah.
2: And I got the idea actually from the late Toby Keith.
3: Red Solo cup.
2: I want to apologize to Macklemore and Lewis. The thrift shop was theirs, I think.
3: It was, in fact. Well, but they did there's a band leader, Paul Batiste from New Orleans, who said he came after them saying not only was it thrift shop, but five of their songs in total lifted directly from all of his stuff, his beats, his riffs, all of his, from 11 of his songs, five there. And he tried to go and he pushed and pushed and he didn't win a single lick of it, saying that every one of these, when it was proven in court, they could all be reproduced easily, by the factory insert software and default settings of most equipment. They were like, yeah, no, there's nothing special about what's going on here. Sure. That it's not riffage worth stealing. So yeah, no, they walked away free and clear, but you were thinking of a different song.
2: Blurred Lines by Robin Thicke.
3: Yep.
2: Blurred Lines, which was a Marvin Gaye.
3: Got to give it up.
2: Yeah.
3: And they lost. Yeah. Well, that one was funny to me because I remember when it happened, the word was coming around that, whoa, the Gaye family thinks that maybe you lifted some Marvin Gaye material to make this song what it is. And so they preemptively, I'm not sure what the motivation is, but Thicke and Pharrell Williams and T.I. preemptively sued Marvin Gaye's estate to declare that Blurred Lines did not copy Got to Give It Up. The Gaye family was like, well, whoa, ho, ho, yeah, it did. And so then they countersued, and they ended up winning, and the production team involved ended up having to pay $5 million for it, and 50% of all publishing rights for moving forward, any more money that song would make. So, just take care of it in advance. If you know you're lifting, if you know you're taking something from even just a small chunk, especially from someone as iconic and well-known as Marvin Gaye, just pay up front, because I promise you it would have cost a lot less than $5 million.
2: There's another lifting song that's going to be included in Rock Rank, but before we get to Rock Rank, you had another a note or two?
3: I got a couple little nuggets right here. Let me just get over to them. This one's not massive, but it is worth noting that Joni Mitchell, who has been living in America for a very, very long time, has finally reached the end of a 62-year journey and has finally become a citizen of the United States. Why at this point that would still matter, I don't know, but just when I was looking around at music news today, everyone's very excited. She's finally an official U.S. citizen, but she's been working at it for more than 62 years. I don't know why it would possibly take
2: heck of
3: that
2: a
3: long.
2: Talent, that's for sure.
3: Well, I know that not everyone's a giant fan of Joni Mitchell, and she's not really a household name, more of a musician's musician, because the quality of her songwriting and the nature of who she was early on, very much of the Laurel Canyon era. But I know that, like, Neil Young's voice rubs some people the wrong way. I don't like Bob Dylan's voice, right? Some people just don't care for Joni Mitchell.
2: Yeah, I mean, I'm not I'm not a founding member of the Joni Mitchell fan club, but I do like her work for the most part. I do.
3: Yeah, well, she's written some truly brilliant songs. So I'm just trying to see if there's anything, you know, because she was born in Alberta. I'm trying to figure out what, because I've read a couple stories on this.
2: I read a really long story about her not long ago, and now I don't remember what it was all about, but it was just about her spending time with somebody that she did. The story was written, maybe I made this up. The story was written by somebody who just happened to meet her, and then the two of them just spent 6 months together living in the wilderness, and then they went their separate ways. It was bizarre.
3: Well, I mean, different time, right?
2: Yeah, different time.
3: And artists live different ways than most of us do.
2: Yes, indeed they do.
3: Yeah.
2: What else do you have?
3: What else do I have here? I had one more for you here. Now I'm trying to figure out what I've done with the story here. Let me see if I can find it. So I wish that Tenna was going to be here for this. We can certainly dive back into it more later. But the there's been a conviction in the death of Tupac Shakur.
2: Oh, yes.
3: That guy who was the gang leader that had been the focus of it. I don't know where that could have gone. Apparently, I've lost it. So I'm not going to get his name right or any of the basic facts. But longtime gang leader who the original altercation with Tupac was from his son or grandson. Someone in his family, and apparently immediately that night he said, we're putting out a hit. And while he's denied up and down that he had anything to do with it, he even wrote a book about it, kind of bragging about his role in it, and still continued to deny it. But he was convicted of planning the whole thing, so he's the one taking the fall for everybody, because the guy who pulled the trigger was shot in a separate non-related shooting in back in 98. So he took the fall. He organized it. He was in the car that did the drive-by on Tupac. He provided the gun to his nephew or son or whoever it was, and he got 40 years to life, so a minimum of 40 years, and it's still not enough for the family or for the legacy or what the world may have missed from what some people, who some people regard as the greatest rapper of all time. I think your guy, Tenna B, is on that page. I think that he thinks Tupac is the greatest that ever was.
2: Joni Mitchell is famous for her solitary retreats into the wilderness rather than sharing them with someone following the intense emotional toll of her newfound fame and her seminal album, Blue. She exiled herself from L.A. in 72 and moved to a remote stone cottage she built on the coast of British Columbia.
3: Well.
2: But it does say, while her most famous wilderness era was a solitary period of healing as a self-described hermit, there were notable instances where she did share unique remote or nomadic journeys with others. And this is the one I was thinking about. The Caves of Matala, if that's how you say it. Shortly before her wilderness retreat, Mitchell lived in the seaside limestone caves of Crete with a man named Carl Raddatz. This adventure directly inspired her hit song, Carrie. So
3: wow.
2: She just met up with some guy. I don't know if she met him at
3: the
2: a bar.
3: Caves of, that sounds like a fantasy
2: M-A-T-A-L-A.
3: Novel.
2: M-A-T-A-L-A. And
3: sure.
2: They just met and they just hung out in the cave for, and I thought it was like 6 months, but
3: hey,
2: I could be wrong. Maybe it was 6 days. But.
3: You're groovy. I'm groovy. Yeah. You want to go live in some caves? We're in Crete. Let's go. But imagine being able to be free enough to just, or, you know, having the will or the finances to just be like, I don't know, you want to go live in some caves for a while? You seem cool. We're vibing. Want to go hang out in some caves?
2: Let's, why don't we go ahead and do Rock Rank.
3: Rock Rank.
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2: Rock Rank. What do you have? Yeah,
3: rock
2: you can,
3: Rank.
2: Oh, that's right. I forgot about that. Tenna B always comes up with the Rock Ranks. He's out. He's on vacation. So you threw a couple of ideas at me, and I said, let's jump on the first one, the best flute solos in rock history.
3: You think about rock and roll, you think lead singer, guitar, bass, drums, right? I mean, that's the core. Sometimes there's some keys in there. Sometimes there's a few other things. But flute, you wouldn't necessarily think automatically lends itself to the rock experience. But there were other people, flautists, if you will, who said, au contraire, here comes the flute. So I do not include any Jethro Tull in my top five. I like Jethro Tull fine, but lead singer Ian Anderson famously plays the flute on virtually every single song in that band's catalog.
2: Do you know what he's even better at than playing the flute?
3: Go on. Even,
2: I saw Jethro Tull in concert.
3: Okay.
2: He treats it like, you know how a drum major has their baton? And
3: yeah.
2: They throw it? He does that with his flute.
3: Oh, yeah.
2: Behind his back, up in the air, catches it here, plays it between. It's amazing to watch. And you're right. It's included in so many songs.
3: Right.
2: The one that most people will say is the... which one is the one? Well, there's so many of them that it's in. Which one am I thinking? Not Bungle in the Jungle. Anyway, there are several, but one of their songs pops, and I can't think of that off the top of my head right now. But many people consider that one of the best. But anyways, you didn't include any Jethro Tull.
3: I did not include any Jethro Tull just because it was such an obvious choice. And I thought, let's dig it a little deeper and let's kind of get into this. Because I think a lot of people are like, I can't think of a single song with flute in it. But I promise you that everyone listening has heard every one of these songs before. And so I'm ready to go. I got my number five right here.
4: Rock Rank.
2: You got to hit number five.
0: Is there a number five?
2: Oh, yeah, we have numbers.
0: I don't know where he would put that.
3: Then
0: number five.
2: I'm Living in the Past is the song I was thinking.
3: That is the one, yeah. And that's got the most epic flute solo on it, for sure. For me, number five is from the 1980s, an Australian band that sings about being an Australian band. Men at Work's Land Down Under. And we were talking about sampling and copyright earlier. That flute thing that intros right there is taken, well,
2: from
3: eventually
2: Kookaburra Lives in the Old Gum Tree.
3: Mary, Mary, King of the Bush is he.
2: And the courts ruled in favor of Kookaburra.
3: They did. Well, you would think that song was like so old that it would be like in the public domain, that it was part of the firmament, just of Australian music, but not so. The copyright was still held, and it ended up walloping the band for a tremendous amount of money and all the future rights to that song. And I forget the guy's name who did it. Ham, I believe, was his last name in the band, along with Colin. Why am I forgetting?
2: Colin Hay.
3: Thank you, Colin Hay. He spent his entire career saying, no, I didn't lift it from that.
2: Right.
3: This is just a jaunty rhythm I came up with. And I think ultimately he took his own life. But yeah, Men at Work Down Under is my fifth favorite song featuring a flute prominently.
2: Number four.
3: Number four. This one's going to be right in your wheelhouse, Common. Canadian band, another non-American flute proponent.
2: It's number one on my list.
3: Is it really? So the flute solo from the Guess Who's Undone is hypnotic and groovy and so much of its era. Is he the one who plays flute in the band?
2: Yeah.
3: When they get into the breakdown and the groovy fluteness, and it's this mysterious woman and she's come undone, it's awfully good.
2: It is good. And here's what I'll tell you, and I've mentioned this before when I saw him, we talked about it, I saw him at the amphitheater.
3: Yeah.
2: One of my favorite groups of all time from the 60s, because when I was growing up, they were releasing those songs, and they had 9 or 10 songs that were just
3: big
2: so
3: hits.
2: Good. That so I always loved it. But Undone is a brilliant piece of work, and the flute solo is spectacular.
3: Yeah. Now, number three for me is...
1: Number three.
2: There we go.
3: Appreciate you, Blackmore. Now even more. This one also features a little light lilting flute all the way through it, but there is a great flute breakdown. And this one is perfect for this time of year. Van Morrison's Moondance.
2: Yes.
3: Just a gorgeous flute solo running through that thing. But then flute really throughout it. And I don't know. I love it a lot.
2: It's very good.
3: It's quite good.
2: Number two.
3: Also very much in your wheelhouse, Common. You can take it back to your Haight-Ashbury days and everybody's Haight-Ashbury days.
2: Marshall Tucker Band?
3: Nope.
2: Oh.
3: That's number one for me.
2: Oh, is it?
3: It is. Number two for me is the Mamas and the Papas' California Dream. And also a very appropriate, maybe this is flute season, but a very seasonally appropriate.
2: No, it's flu season. In this time of the year, you can get a vaccine for that.
3: I see what you did. The Mamas and the Papas' California Dream, and in addition to poignant lyrics that are really a metaphor about growing up and moving away from home and everything's not always what it's cracked up to be, it features this really plaintive, moody flute solo at the end that only adds to the thoughtful nature of the song. I absolutely love it. California Dream by the Mamas and the Papas,
2: and,
3: number two.
2: And?
1: Number one.
3: Rock. It starts out with, to me, this song is to flute what Baker Street is to saxophone in the world of popular music. It is about heartbreak. It is about, and a country song, you think that's even a less likely place, country rock even, than to hear in a regular rock song. The Marshall Tucker Band, Can't You See What That Woman's Been Doing to Me?
2: But going to take a freight train.
3: Oh.
2: All the way to Georgia. He doesn't care where it's going.
3: Doesn't care where it goes. No. And find himself a hole, the darkest hole, crawl inside and die. And so, but it starts out with that beautiful flute. It builds to this huge thing, and there's flute all the way through it. And then the flute quietly takes us back out to the end of the song. But that is absolutely my number one favorite use of flute in popular music.
2: I would tend to agree. I like Undone best, but then I would say Can't You See? Also, more on the pop rock. You Are the Woman by Firefall.
3: I have it on my ran list here.
2: But I even like the flute solo from Strange Way by Firefall at the very end. They have it at the beginning, and then there's a big-time flute solo at the very end.
3: Right.
2: I have that over Fire. Most people will go with Firefall. You Are the Woman, but I like Strange Way, which is a great song. It's a top 100 song.
3: I don't know if I know that song. I definitely know You Are the Woman.
2: It's a strange way to tell me you love me.
3: Oh, maybe, yeah.
2: Yeah, you've heard it, yeah.
3: Well, I got a couple others for you that also feature flute. They didn't make my top five, but Canned Heat's Going Up the Country.
2: Yes.
3: That's a great one.
2: Another stolen song.
3: Yeah, Exactly.
2: Yes.
3: Eric Burdon and War Spill the Wine. There's some really cool, funky rock flute going on in there. It's good stuff, right?
2: You lay down in a field of tall grass. And this really blew my mind that me, a long-haired leaping gnome, could be the star of a Hollywood movie. It's one of my favorite songs of all time.
3: Well, then you know about the flute there. Yeah. The Beatles, You've Got to Hide Your Love Away, has a beautiful, quaint little flute solo in it. And shout out to Minnesota's own Lizzo, who was a flautist before she was a rapper and pop star. Yeah, and so she flute figures prominently into hip hop there. Again, unexpected, but that's kind of why we did this whole list. Unexpected places you might find a little flutery.
2: Also, Quinn the Mighty Eskimo by Manfred Mann.
3: Yep.
2: Do you know who did that? Klaus Voormann, who used to be with the Beatles.
3: Really?
2: Well, he wasn't really with the Beatles. He was with the Quarrymen.
3: Okay.
2: Klaus Voormann was the one.
3: I mean, I've heard the name, but I couldn't have told you anything other than that. That's all I got.
2: So, and that's all I've got. It's always good to have you in on Rock Talk. And by the way, you have a podcast.
3: I do, in fact. It's called The Brian Oak Show. More than 600 episodes archived. So no matter what angle you'd like to come at Minnesota music from, we've probably been there and we'll continue to do so. And I'll tell you about, if you give it a listen, a chance to vote on it being one of your favorites coming up in the weeks and months ahead. 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
11: Here's something pretty disturbing I discovered while researching this podcast. This is what it actually says on the Los Angeles Police Department website. The site states that the Adult Missing Persons Unit investigates 3,200 cases a month, and 70% of those missing people are found or returned voluntarily within 2 or 3 days. It goes on to explain, and I quote here, "Since being a missing person is not a crime, police are given a very limited role while conducting these types of investigations." At the bottom of the webpage, it gets more disturbing. There's a section titled, "What if they never returned?" And here's the official police advice. In such situations, you may want to enlist the services of a private investigator to assist in your search. If you can't afford a PI, the police elaborate, quote, "Another option would be to contact the Salvation Army, which has a missing persons locator program." There is not a single sentence on the LAPD website that would lead a loved one of a missing person to have any faith that the police would properly investigate it. What the LAPD is basically saying is, if someone you love goes missing, don't overreact. They'll probably turn up, unless they don't, in which case you should get someone besides the police to look into it. all this is my way of saying, if the police took missing persons cases as seriously as they do, say, bank robberies, I wouldn't have had to do this podcast in the first place and end up chasing a violent criminal halfway around the country. I'm Neil Strauss, and you can hear the full story of To Live and Die in L.A.
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13: On the night before Halloween in 1975, 15-year-old Martha Moxley was murdered in the Tony Bellhaven neighborhood of Greenwich, Connecticut. She was rich and beautiful and loved by all who knew her. For decades, despite intense media scrutiny, police failed to make an arrest. In 2000, 25 years after Martha's murder, her one-time neighbor, Michael Skakel, was arrested. He'd been 15, like her, at the time of the crime. He was also a cousin of the Kennedys.
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13: 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I read the articles. Of course Michael Skakel killed his next-door neighbor Martha Moxley. He beat her to death with a golf club. I knew it. And if you followed the case like I did, I bet you knew it too. My name is Andrew Goldman. I've been a journalist for 30 years. I got involved in this case in 2015. 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
2: Yoga pants, brass, sauce soiling himself, common urinating in a bottle while driving. We received all sorts of text messages. Rock Talk is a very popular segment. Someone said the Marshall Tucker Band heard it in a love song. I mean, that flute solo might be, it might be more, it's more prevalent in that song than the flute solo in the Can't You See that Oak and I both said is our favorite. But the Can't You See, when I take the whole body of the song and what it, you know, how it fits into the song, I would just put that there. But there are so many. I would say there are hundreds.
1: Hundreds
2: of great flute solos. The legendary one, Mark Rosen here. You're a little tuckered today. You had a big workout than you and the Fitness King.
1: I'm not tuckered, just a little laid back.
2: Yeah, nobody yawned a little bit. You said it was a tiring day. You worked hard.
1: It's kind of I always work hard with him. He makes me work hard. But I just feel like it's kind of a lazy
2: Wednesday,
1: day.
2: Wednesday, Fridays?
1: Wednesday, Fridays, I work out with the Fitness King.
2: Yeah.
1: I go over to his place, and he's been very, he's the longest running trainer. One-on-one trainer in the Twin Cities.
2: Seriously?
1: Yeah, I'm not kidding. He's been, remember the name, and I drove by, I was doing this Stretch Lab thing a while back, and I still want to resume it when I'm fully.
2: Stretch Lab?
1: Stretch Lab, yeah. You go, they have them throughout the Twin City area. They're all throughout the country, I think. And you go and you just get stretched out. It's great for you. But with my knee still in recovering stage, it's kind of not really worth it for me right now. But next door, the one I go to in Eden Prairie, there's a studio there, and I think I know you'll remember the name Lana Mosa. You don't remember that name? She was an exercise person. She had she had a TV show.
2: Don't know.
1: She was one of the first television exercise, whatever.
2: Lana Mosa.
1: Yeah, and I think she's still around. I don't think it's just her name, but it struck me like, wow, I remember her. She's been I think Channel 11 or something back in the day, but
2: so I just stretch right now. Isn't that good enough, or do I need to go to Stretch Lab? I just stretched.
1: Well, that might be good enough for you, yeah. But I think it's. I mean, I discovered that it was.
2: So what do they do?
1: Well, what do you think by the title? Depending on what's ailing you, they can be real specific to back, legs. I mean, they'll put you on a long table. You wear your exercise clothes. They put on those socks that have suction like on the bottom of them, and they'll just they'll stretch you out
2: like you're on a rack, like medieval times.
1: No, not really. No. Your hamstrings and your back and your shoulders, and they'll get you going. And it's you feel. I always feel great when it's over.
2: Okay.
1: So I've done that for a while, but I haven't resumed since the surgery. So it won't be too far. I hope too long before I get back at it.
2: So you've got Stretch Lab. Fitness King.
1: Right.
2: What else do you have?
1: Well, I just work on, I do the
2: Do you have a nutritionist?
1: No.
2: You and Karn do
1: we
2: that.
1: We're our own nutritionist. Yeah, she's a very health conscious person when it comes to her. When I say her diet, I mean her
2: You're
1: food.
2: You're doing it right, aren't you?
1: I wasn't for a long time. I was in a bad place. Obviously, people know my personal story when Denise passed away, and even before that, I was a mess. I'd probably gained a bunch of weight and wasn't eating healthy and wasn't eating on a regular basis, and I was depressed, and it was just the worst time of my life.
2: And now look at you.
1: And we've been I've cleaned up a lot of that stuff, and I just think that people aren't going to take advice from me, and I don't expect them to, but I do think there are ways of making sure you get enough water every day. I mean, I never drink water.
2: I just drink coffee.
1: Yeah, well, I'm a little surprised at that, but water is the best thing in the world for you.
2: Is it really, though?
1: I think it is, but what the doctors have told me and what they've said in terms of having, I don't know if you have to have the traditional, I don't drink 8 glasses of water a day. I think that's, you look at, this is what's really good for you. Well, I carry on my Yeti most, I didn't bring it to my car, I left it in the car. But I, instead of having, a soda, you like diet, I don't, but I'll have water a lot of times with my meals. Like last night we had, made our salmon again with a salad and, I'll drink water instead of having something else to drink. So, I just trying to cut out the carbs and the sweets and, the sugar stuff that can really derail your progress. And it's just common sense stuff.
2: Water is essential and the healthiest drink for your body.
1: Yeah, it is.
2: Really?
1: Yeah.
2: Maybe I should start drinking water.
1: You don't drink any water? You have half some. Really?
2: Very rarely.
1: Wow. Yeah.
2: My wife begs me to.
1: She what? I'm sorry.
2: Begs me to drink water.
1: It's important for your skin, important for
2: it
1: your
2: is. No wonder I have that ruddy complexion.
1: Yeah, that'll do it. I mean, yeah.
2: Wow.
1: No, it's good for, you know, obviously the hydration, your sleeping, everything. I drink enough, but probably still not enough. I go days without maybe a hub. Oh, God, I've only had like a glass or two today. I'm not a perfectionist about it. I'm just not, but I try.
2: I've elevated my scrotum.
1: I've heard about that. No one was better at it than you.
2: Doctor
1: can't argue with that.
2: In my recovery from my hernia surgery, told me to elevate my scrotum with a couple of... And I enjoyed it so much and felt so great about it, I elevated every day, all day. I've got athletic socks tucked up.
1: The problem that we have when you, every time you've said that, you've said it a lot.
2: Yeah.
1: It's hard not to go through the visualization of that process of what you've done and how you do it. I don't want to go there too often, but my brain takes me there, and it's, you know, I try to move on quickly from that.
2: Yeah.
1: But I think it's wonderful that you followed the doctor's orders.
2: Yeah, I think it's as important as drinking water.
1: Well,
2: for me, it is.
1: Well, at the time, I don't know, is it?
2: Mm-hmm. Well, no, but I like the results, and so I've just kept doing it.
1: You've kept doing it. Thanks. Well, to each your own.
2: I launder the socks frequently, trust me.
1: Yeah, I'm sure you do. I hope so. You elevated the conversation about elevating your scrotum to new heights here in the Twin City area because of what you went through. And you were open about that. You said, this is what they told me to do. And I think for all the guys out there, we appreciated your honesty and frankness.
2: Thanks. I appreciate that.
1: Yeah.
2: It says, Common, what do you drink with meals? Meat sauce has nothing. I usually drink... I usually drink a diet soda. I must
1: have mentioned that.
2: Yeah, but I used to really pound them down a lot. Now I'll have one diet soda. And then I like buying they have like the 7 and 8 ounce bottles because I don't want to drink a full.
1: Man, I'm sure you're the same way.
2: I'm going to grab some water right now.
1: Go have a glass of water. I know people, I work with producers, et cetera, that would bring in almost like a case of Diet Coke and then they would go through it like water. And I just go, man, how do you do that?
2: But that's what happens.
1: Lifestyle.
2: We got plenty to get to.
1: We do.
2: The Flores Corn Fairy thing came out. I'm sure you're aware of that. I want to get your thoughts on that. Mm-hmm. And other topics as well. It's the Common Man program along with Brett Blakemore for Tenneby and Mark Rosen here on The Fan.
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2: Speaking of ticks, I found a pair on my dashboard this morning. Went out to go play golf. Driver's side window was broken. A pair of Flop Sweat and Tears tickets were left on my dashboard. I don't need them. I'm working the show. But I'm going to give them away right now to the 11th caller. The show was this Saturday at the Uncommon Loon in Chisago Lakes. All the VIP tickets are gone. So are most of the others. There are a handful remaining. If you'd like to buy some, if you're out in that area, uncommonloon.com, I think will work. You just call them. Just tell them, set aside some tickets. Or you can win some right now, a pair, by being the 11th caller at 1-800-320-5326. 1-800-320-5326.
0: Also, only call if you can go to the show.
2: Yeah.
0: Yesterday, I had someone go, so it's tomorrow. It's Saturday?
2: Yeah.
0: Oh, never mind. And they hung up.
2: Yeah.
0: So.
2: And if you can't go, that's the way. There'll be two empty seats in the place. We'll know who you were.
3: I'll find some friends that can go.
2: Be the 11th caller at 1-800-320-5326. Show is a Saturday. It's Common Sauce. And Larry Mondello guy, this one says, you should drink half your body weight of water in ounces. And that's a old wives' tale.
3: I mean, it's just common sense. It says,
2: I asked, I said, is drinking 64 ounces of water a day necessary? No. It says, no, drinking 64 ounces, eight-ounce glasses of water a day is not a strict biological necessity for every person, though it is a safe and easy general reference point. Where the 64-ounce rule came from, do you know where it came from?
3: I do not.
2: The 1945 guideline. The U.S. Food and Nutrition Board originally suggested about 65 ounces of total fluid a day, which was widely misinterpreted to mean everyone must drink 8 glasses of plain water daily.
3: Okay.
2: That original recommendation included fluids from all sources, including coffee, tea, milk, juices, and the water content found in fruits and vegetables, which typically makes up about 20% of daily intake. Now, the National Academy of Sciences, Engineering, and Medicine suggests an adequate daily intake of about 125 ounces of water from all different
3: sources.
2: Yeah. 15.5 cups. Mayo Clinic, 11.5 cups for women, 15.5 for men. Some health guides suggest a baseline of drinking about half your body weight in ounces per day, while others emphasize simply drinking to thirst. And that's what I say. If you're thirsty, drink. If you're not, don't. Someone else said, Common, how are you alive? Coffee dehydrates you and you don't drink water. Well, it does dehydrate you, but that doesn't mean you still didn't get water in your system. You're still, coffee is 99.9% water. It's water. And here's the other thing. I'm built different. Well, I am.
3: Well.
2: I'm built different.
3: Yeah, you are.
2: I am. I'm
3: guess
2: built different.
3: Little situation. Again, a fair warning, especially for the guys out there. This is not being stupid. I watch my water intake after 8 o'clock at night because you don't want to start guzzling a whole bunch of water.
2: The only thing bigger than my ego is my prostate. If I drank as much water as they asked me to have a catheter because I would have to go to the bathroom. I have to go to the bathroom right now. I had to go during that break, but I needed to do a live ad. So now
3: you are.
2: Do I have another live ad coming? Oh, Blake Moore's on the phone. He's giving away tickets. If I have another live ad, I don't know what I'm going to do. Your Wild lose last night. Russo spelled it out. I've never heard of a hockey team having 3 games in one night, but they did apparently. And then there was the travel and the at home and away and guys injured and lines and this and that. And that's part of the reason they lost to Winnipeg, which could very well be. But my question has always been, why does the league then, if that is such a big, because we hear it all the time, especially in the NBA, back-to-backs, and that second game of that back-to-back, basically, you can't win the game. It's impossible. Well, then why does the league do that then? Why can't they figure out a way to say, we will never have back-to-back games? You know they can do. I know that the Barnum and Bailey Ringling Brothers Circus might have Target one night and you can't go there. And there's this concert scheduled for the other night. There are still ways to figure. There has to be a way that there are not games on. Because if it's such a detriment to one team to the other, then it's unfair and it should be done away with, don't you think?
3: Well, in theory it should be, but you have to shoehorn so many games in such a short period of time, relatively speaking, and now they even expanded the schedule a little bit. I don't know how it's avoidable. I don't know how you play that many games from October till, I guess, the end of March, early April, without having back-to-backs. And every team goes through it. Every team will have – there's not one team that gets a distinct advantage. I'm not – believe, anyway, that over another team that has fewer back-to-backs or, you know, what the Wild just experienced where you win one game and you got, you know, staying on the road, you got to go to Winnipeg, you're playing a – you know, you're playing a rival team. I think in theory, if you're going to play it, you know, the second, but they can't figure all that stuff out. You play you're not going to fly out to LA and, you know, play the Kings on a second, you know, or maybe instead of playing a divisional opponent, you're playing someone else. I don't know how you figure it out. I mean, it's just a constant thing that we're all used to now, and coaches have to just deal with it. I mean, every team goes through it, and the schedule's not going to change. Like I said, they have to shoehorn all the, you know, 83 games into the season now, or whatever it is.
2: 84 now.
3: 84.
2: Brock Faber is a fractured skull, and now Nico Sturm took a puck to the head, and I don't know what, I don't know if they've, again, Blake Moore, have they come out with any statement? Do we know if Sturm has a skull fracture, or he just get hit with a puck and he's out?
1: So I didn't listen because I was busy making the shot of a lifetime in 18, but apparently John Hines was on with Nordo and said that Sturm's in a much better place than Faber is.
2: Okay.
1: So, but he's still on the IR.
2: All right.
3: Didn't your source say that Faber was getting better?
2: That thought it might be just weeks rather than months.
3: Well, that would be...
2: But my source might not be on. It's a source that I've trusted that has inside information, but I don't know if this is accurate or not. I just said that's what I heard.
3: Right.
2: Throwing it out there. And sometimes you know, even if you can come back after a couple of weeks, it's better to be safe than sorry. We see that in the concussion protocol.
3: 100%.
2: You know, oftentimes, like, for instance, concussion protocol going in, was in Darrisaw? Is he in the precursor?
3: Yes.
2: Just let him wait one more week because they have the bye, and then you're really sure.
3: In theory, should be ready to go. But we don't know 100%. He took a face plant, and it was a weird, usually think of, you know, collisions or anything. He collided with the ground, and he's a big man. So, you know, I hope he's

0: the information about Flores being disagreeable or threatening the GM.
1: Right.
0: I mean, he's in a tough spot as far as ever getting a head coaching job, and there may very well be. I mean, there's been a lot of people who felt, and I go back to when Tony Dungy was the assistant coach here with the Vikings, and the Roselle rule, the idea that he was going to get, he went through the charade, that's what it was, getting these interviews for head coaching jobs, knowing damn well he wasn't going to get the job. And it didn't happen for the longest time. And he's not the only black coach that went through it.
1: Yeah, because of the Rooney rule, right?
0: The Rooney rule. And obviously, I'll never forget what we were doing, because Tony would come in and do our Sports Sunday show on a late Sunday night. This was the wintertime. And he goes, well, I'll never forget this. I have an interview with the Tampa Bay Bucks tomorrow. This one sounds encouraging. And I went, oh, man, best of luck. I really appreciate, coming in and talking about other NFL games. So the Vikings had been eliminated. And obviously that, we know what Tony was on, NBC forever and ever. And then he went to Tampa. We know the rest of the story. But that was, this has been going on for a long time. There just aren't many black head coaches in the NFL.
1: We'll see what happens. Yeah. I asked, I don't even know if it ends up going to court, would it be judge, jury? Someone said it would be, it's a civil case is what it would be.
0: Yeah.
1: But I don't understand all the...
0: my wife does, but I don't really talk to her about it too much.
1: I don't understand all the legalese exactly how it would go down.
0: But it's just...
1: That was interesting to see that. And then, of course... the things that were stated in the Corn Ferry report, Flores' lawyers locked in on it and said, this shows that there is racist overtones and discrimination here, and whether they can prove that in court or not.
0: We have these discussions, Cobbin, all the time about the hot offensive coordinators most of the time being the lead candidates for head coaching jobs next year in the NFL. Well, there's not a hotter assistant coach or defensive coordinator in the NFL right now than Brian Flores.
1: Right.
0: And under any other circumstances, he would already be mentioned as a leading candidate for a head coaching job in the NFL next year, along with Mike Tomlin. Oh, by the way, he's doing, sideline reporting and probably will get a head coaching job, I would think, if he wants one next year.
1: Flores had his opportunity and it didn't go particularly well record-wise. Were they a 500 club?
0: Well, that's not terrible.
1: No, but that, again, that doesn't necessarily mean he would be a number one candidate. We've seen a lot of, this is what I talked about yesterday. I mean, every head coach, for the most part, I think somebody texted me that Andy Reid was never a coordinator. He was a quarterback's coach and then went to head coach. But most head coaches were at one time either an offensive coordinator or a defensive coordinator and then got elevated to head coach. While there are many that have gone on to very successful careers as head coaches, there are others that have failed miserably and went back to being coordinators. So there's no guarantee that Flores is going to get a job. And if he did, he would be really good at the head coaching job, just like it's for any other assistant coach. But they talk with one of the examples I dug up yesterday was the Spagnuolo guy.
0: Mm-hmm.
1: Coordinator on two world championship football teams as a head coach.
0: Right.
1: His teams were terrible. So there's no guarantees. We'll break, come back one more segment to go with the legendary one, Mark Rosen, right here on The Fan.
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0: Same with this bit, Diddy.
2: Like
3: amazing looks.
0: Amazing looks. Amazing looks. Everything cooked. Bishop beat Brooks. No, actually, all the chess pieces come from the other piece. Brett, like, if I were to ask you, list radio is what kind of radio?
3: I would classify it as lazy radio.
0: And if a host relied and leaned heavily on list radio, what would you consider him?
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0: Or someone that is a lazy radio host.
3: Yes.
0: CBS Sports is, I rely heavily on them for list radio. They put their list of the 100 best players in the NBA. And they go chronologically from 100 to 100 to kind of keep guessing. You know, to keep your, you know, oh, be still my beating heart, right?
4: Right.
0: Who do you think they list as the best player in the National Basketball Association?
4: CBS Joker.
0: Sports. No.
4: Today's game. Okay, obviously. Well.
0: Who do they think is the best player in the NBA as we speak?
3: Is it Victor?
0: It's Victor Wembanyama.
4: Yeah.
0: And I would think it's hard to argue with that. I know that he has sort of just scratched the surface. He's probably not a perfect player. But
4: I would disagree with that.
0: Really?
4: Right now. Right now.
0: Oh,
4: a year or two, I think he'll... I just think Joker's got skills that I've... You know, as far as a passer, I mean, he doesn't... Wemby doesn't pass the ball as well as...
0: Oh, I don't think he needs to. He's the best defender in the National Basketball Association, and it's not even close.
4: Yeah.
0: Nobody blocks shots at the way...
4: Oh, he's incredible.
0: At the rate he does.
4: Right.
0: He alters everything the other teams do offensively. I would say he is number one. A lot of people might still have Joker because he's been considered the number one player for a couple of years. And you're right, he is a very talented... They showed a highlight...
4: I think I know what you're talking about.
0: There was one where he did it kind of like behind his head.
4: In a preseason game.
0: It was a remarkable pass.
4: Yeah.
0: Last season became the first player in the league history to win the Defensive Player of the Year unanimously.
4: Mm-hmm.
0: And then it says that if he hits the 65-game threshold this season, there's a good chance he does it again. Number two, you've got Joker at number one, then would you put Wembanyama at
4: two? Yeah, absolutely.
0: So who do you think they put at number two?
4: Shea?
0: SGA.
4: Yeah.
0: They have SGA at number two. It says, the best in the world conversation intensified over the last year with the rise of Wemby and the continued excellence of Joker. However, the reigning back-to-back league MVP is coming off a season in which he averaged 31.1 points, 6.6 assists, 4.3 rebounds, and 1.4 steals. SGA remains one of the toughest covers in the NBA due to his elite ability to draw contact and get to the free throw line. Some people would call it flopping.
4: Yes, they would.
0: I guarantee if he played for the Wolves, his fans wouldn't call it flopping.
4: No, we'd love him.
0: At 28, SGA is in the midst of his prime and has the potential to add more MVPs and more titles to his name over the next few seasons. Then they have Joker ranked at number third.
4: Okay.
0: Says Joker hasn't finished outside the top two in MVP voting since 2020.
4: Jeez, think about that.
0: Yeah, it is astonishing. But the three-time MVP slides number three in this year's ranking. He's still the best offensive hub in the game and led the league in assists and rebounds in 25-26, but his ability to elevate a team into a contender tier will be put to a test after a rocky summer for the Rockets. Number four. Who do you like at number four? And we're not going to go all 100.
4: No,
0: trust me. We're just going to do the top 10.
4: That'll take into an hour in Barrero show.
0: We're going to do the top 10.
4: Well, it's easy to say. Well, you go back to the big men. I kind of doubt. I don't think they're going to go with like a Jalen Brown.
0: They go with Luka Doncic or Doncic, however you.
4: How I want to pronounce him that day. Yeah, that makes sense. I mean, Luka can be as dominant as anyone.
0: It says there are exactly two examples in NBA history of a player averaging at least 33 points, 8 boards, and 7 assists over a full season. Luka in his last full year with the Mavs, and Luka last year with the Lakers.
4: Yeah.
0: Only person to ever do.
4: Yeah, again, he doesn't have, I don't know what, I mean, the Lakers have to had to retool their lineup, not just with the departure of LeBron, but a few other parts that are going to be, you know, missing and going to take a while to kind of reorganize. I mean, you know, you think about, you know, where would Steph Curry be in that conversation? Now he's getting a little long in the tooth. But as the greatest shooter I've ever seen, pure shooter, I mean, it's pretty hard not to leave him out of the top five even still to this day.
0: Well, he's not in their top five. He is in the top 10, but he's not top five.
4: Well, yeah, I guess that's why, because he's just getting on there a little bit.
0: Number five?
4: Giannis?
0: Anthony Edwards.
4: Oh.
0: He was ranked seventh last year in CBS Sports' initial best player in the league, best players in the league list. It says, a comic book athlete with every skill in the
4: book.
0: That's
4: a great title.
0: And enough charisma to power the Vegas Strip. Edwards is the closest thing we have seen to a young Michael Jordan.
4: Man, high praise.
0: Preposterous statement?
4: No.
0: No?
4: Well, I mean, the closest thing, they didn't say he is MJ reincarnate. I mean, it's...
0: Now he gets LaMelo Ball to alleviate some of his creative burden, facing fewer double teams and getting more catch-and-shoot threes. One of the league's top facilitators should give Edwards a shot at the most efficient season of his career, which is saying something for a player who was one of just three to score 28 points per game on better than 60% true shooting last year. And this is what people are counting on. People believe that last year he was burdened as having to bring the ball up oftentimes because, Conley was didn't we have to reacquire? Was it last year that Conley left and then came back or left, whatever it was? We never really had a true point guard on the
4: club. It was a minutes, 8 minutes a game maybe.
0: Yeah, and we never really had a true point guard, and so he was bringing the ball up and relying on scoring and defense and everything, and he was playing hurt, and this might be it. I said at the very beginning of the show during 5-3-4, Brett Blakemore asked me, where am I on the bandwagon with the Wolves? Mm-hmm. And I'm on the running board like I am always. I'm ready to do the tuck and roll and bail off because it's just safer that way. There's a greater chance of surviving the tuck and roll in the ditch with maybe like a fractured elbow and a broken leg than if you stay on the bandwagon and careens off down the hill. No. You could die in a fiery bandwagon crash. So I always do that. But I still need to see, because we know how basketball can be. Basketball players can become moody. They can be giddy. They can become bored. They can become annoyed. They can become angry with their contract situations where their stats aren't enough. So, I know right now it looks like a nice mix. We've had a nice start in the preseason games, but I have to see it week after week in those cold, long February nights when we are doing back-to-backs and we're playing a couple of lesser teams and we come back from the road and we go, we go 1-4 because, we just didn't feel like playing those games. I want to see if we can avoid that malaise. And if is it enough? Will Ant feel rejuvenated and like, hey, this is much easier for me now and I can play freer and have more opportunities because I have somebody that can not only disperse the ball, but he can score too. LaMelo Ball can score. We'll see we'll see. And then we'll see without that power forward, power forward, size wise.
4: Yeah, I think this is why I think it's an absolute crucial year for Jaden McDaniel. I mean, McDaniels, Ant is Ant. And I totally agree with that, Paul. He should be. He will be a legitimate MVP candidate if it all goes well. But Jaden McDaniel needs to take that next step with LaMelo as well. I mean, we heard Finch say, we've gone from, we went from moody to giddy and all that
0: stuff. We're giddy now.
4: Yeah, we're giddy. And I saw that Randall made a comment, and of course, he's happy now in Brooklyn, and I'm sure he's pointing fingers at him.
0: Well, I think that was partly from what I've told the people I trust, that the acquisition of Randall, that was important to Finch. And I think I think Finch feels like Randall let him down. That's what I've heard through the grapevine. I'm not saying that's a fact. So that's why I think he kind of went with we went from moodiness to giddiness, because certainly Randall was moody. But you know what? Who else was a little bit moody from the people I talked to? Naz Reid, too. Yeah. He was the one that we were supposed to all love no matter what. It was Naz Reid. Well, maybe Naz might have been part of the problem with the moody.
4: Well, there was immaturity on Naz. I mean, Jaden, I mentioned Jaden a couple of years ago. Look at when he punched punched the wall. Yeah. And I mean, this is stuff that you just can't tolerate. And when you're 22, 23, it's grown up time now, and I think that's why I just mentioned Jaden McDaniels. As much as we're going to talk about LaMelo and Ant, the three headed, in terms of what Jaden can do, people who are basketball experts, they feel that he's got all star material, that he could play. We've seen him play at that level. But can he do it? As you just said, Common, when you're playing Charlotte on a Tuesday night in February, can he be that? Can he avoid those natural letdowns that occur sometimes when you just kind of coast through a game? And I just expect a lot more from him consistently this year. And you know, they're going to start the season without DiVincenzo, and he's making remarkable progress. But I mean, they're going to be very cautious with him. They don't, have to play him right now. They got a deeper bench. But when he does come back, and hopefully, first of the year, whenever, that'll be another big plus for this team. But yeah, I mean, I'm excited to watch this version and a little more up tempo. But yeah, I mean, there's a concern about against the bigs, how they're going to do if Rudy gets in foul trouble. Has to sit down after 10 minutes, and Berenger comes in, and they're gonna trust him to fill those minutes this year because they're gonna need him for his just rebounding and defense, forgetting about scoring.
0: Antetokounmpo is at 6. Mm-hmm. Jalen Brunson at 7. I said this last year. Yeah. I said it before the run began. He was that good. I like watching Jalen Brunson play basketball.
4: How can you not?
0: I like him because he seems his motor never stops. He's undersized.
4: No.
0: He's a physical player despite his shorter stature.
4: He was so good the finals.
0: He was brilliant, and yeah. I really enjoy watching him play basketball.
4: I agree with you.
0: Cade Cunningham is at 8.
4: Yeah, Pistons.
0: Jason Tatum at 9, and then Steph Curry at number 10. Here's what it says about Curry. It says, entering his 18th season, Curry remains the deadliest shooter and one of the most flammable scorers on the planet. While he only managed 43 games last season and shot 39% from three, 46% overall, a 63.7 true shooting percentage on a shot volume and difficulty remains elite. On any given night, Curry can still be the best player in the world and remains fully capable of leading one last charge if Golden State provides the opportunity. I think the only problem is I just don't think they're, Draymond's older. The whole makeup of the team just doesn't. The West is so deep now that I would find it, as much as I'd love to see, I wouldn't mind seeing one last run by the Golden State guys. Yeah, Minnesota doesn't do it, but I don't see it. I don't see
4: it. I just think that fans have to just in general just soak in watching the greatness that Steph Curry does provide. And he has his off nights like anybody else, but I mean, to watch this man operate and shoot the ball the way he does at the level he does still, and those nights when he gets hot, there's nothing better in the NBA than watching Steph Curry just knock down, and not just three pointers. I mean, he can create things still, and he takes a beating when he does go. Obviously, tries to put the ball off the glass, and he's got these guys he's got to run into, and I don't know how he's managed this for the most part, and he gets nagging injuries. But he's just
0: Butler's
4: a joy to watch.
0: Still with him, right?
4: Pardon me? I'm sorry.
0: Butler hasn't gone anywhere. Jimmy Buckets is still
4: back
0: with him, right?
4: Yeah,
0: and he's supposed to be healthy.
4: Yeah, hope so.
0: And then they have, who's the center they have? Is it the Porzingis character?
4: Porzingis, he's always hurt.
0: But they've got some talent.
4: They do.
0: So I'm not saying it's the end of the end, but as good as San Antonio is, as good as Denver is, as good as OKC and even the
4: Houston.
0: Timberwolves and Houston, I just find it hard.
4: No, the West is loaded. And this, you're hearing all these rumblings that, there's going to be, that the Wolves potentially have moved to the Eastern Conference with the expansion coming, potentially even as early as next year. I don't know if it'll happen that soon, but, it would be good for a couple reasons. First of all, I think people talked about this, like even with the Wild, they play on the West Coast and, staying up to watch those games, and they're starting to tip off, 9:30. It's nice when you're playing the East Coast; you don't have to worry about that. But that's not the main reason. The main reason is that in theory, the East is, even though the Knicks won it, the balance of power isn't as strong as it is in the West.
0: 7 o'clock tonight at. Is it still called Chavez Ravine? Is that what they call that? Where the
4: I think they still
0: baseball?
4: Do. When the Dodgers moved there from Brooklyn, they have not moved.
0: Brewers have a commanding 2-0 lead over the Dodgers. I think unless you live in Los Angeles or live in New York, most people don't like those two cities because of the inherent advantages of the, they got, especially in baseball, because those television contracts.
4: The local TV contracts.
0: Yeah, they share some of that money, I think, but the vast majority of it stays with the club.
4: Right.
0: And you look at the Dodgers, we talked about it yesterday. What did you have for their payroll? Was it $330 million?
3: Something like that, yeah.
0: Something just insane.
4: Yeah, Ohtani makes as much as the Cleveland Guardians' entire payroll,
0: basically. And then the Guardians and the Brewers and Tampa Bay. The three of those teams combined, I don't think their payroll reaches. That's why I think a lot of people look at the Dodgers and the Yankees as sort of the bad guys. They look at the smaller market. I mean, my brother's a big Dodgers fan because he lived out in Palm Springs for a number of years, so he followed him all the time. But even he says he thinks that a fun World Series would be Cleveland Rock and Roll Hall of Fame against the Beer City of Milwaukee.
4: I agree with him 100%.
0: Two really kind of blue collar type of cities that aren't the big, the glitzy, Los Angeles. I think it would be a great World Series. And again, I don't really have anything against Tampa Bay, but, it seems like I still like, and I know the Brewers aren't the Milwaukee Braves, but Milwaukee's had baseball for a long, long time. So is Cleveland. Yes. And Tampa Bay's had, I suppose, 20, 25, 30 years now, but still, I would love to see it be
4: The Brewers would be, I think, the fan favorite. I sure hope they can win, and watching their reaction in Milwaukee, take a 2-0 lead, and the everyday lineup they have, the pitching, I mean, we always talk about what are the Twins going to do. You look at the pitching depth that the Brewers throw out here at their opponent. And now they're back in L.A., and Ohtani apparently is going to be in the lineup, even though he's obviously hurting. I mean, physically hurting. But I think Robert said they're going to drop him in the lineup a little bit. But, you can't count count the Dodgers out. They're just too talented, too deep, too everything. But, man, Milwaukee could get, just a complete stranglehold on this series. They can win this one tonight. So I'll definitely want to be watching that one tonight.
0: Yeah.
4: I mean, this is it. This is wait for it. If you're a baseball fan, especially with the pending lockout. I mean, this is probably going to be the last time we see baseball for a little while.
0: Are we sure there's going to be a lockout?
4: Well, I can only trust someone who's very close to the Major League. Was in particular extremely close to Major League Baseball, and he said it's pretty hard to. Nothing's 100%. It's pretty hard to visualize not having some semblance of it. Not to suggest that the season will be canceled in its entirety, but that they're not going to be able to figure this thing out by the time spring training rolls around and the teams are gathering, that they're not going to have a collective bargaining agreement or agreement on a salary cap in time.
0: So Saturday, Big Monday or Super Friday, or what did the college football show that travels around? There's two of them.
4: There's a couple of
3: college
4: them.
3: Game day.
0: Yeah, and then what's the other one on
3: Big
0: Fox?
3: Noon kickoff.
0: Big Noon is. I think Big Noon kickoff is Indiana against the Ohio State Buckeyes. That's the one game I think. I do prefer Big Ten football just because.
4: Oh, sure.
0: We're a Big Ten city, and that game is it's. It's got everything you'd want. You have the defending champs in Indiana. The has been as good as any team for, seems like forever. I think it's, I'm not going to be watching. I'm going to be playing golf, thank you. But,
4: well, that's okay. It's beautiful.
0: It should be a good football. It should be. It has all the makings of a really
4: good
0: game. It
4: should be. Indiana is not the Indiana team even of a year ago, but they are still very, very good. And Ohio State looks like.
0: Well, here's what I'll say about that.
4: Okay.
0: They might be, but it might be they're not surprising people, and maybe teams aren't prepared for them. And their quarterback probably isn't at...
4: No, he's not Mendoza-like.
0: Yeah, and he might be able to get to that point because he seems like he's got quite a bit of talent. But yeah, they're probably not as good as they were, but as the season wears on, we'll see if they continue to get a little... Every season is different, as you know, so we'll see. But yeah, you're right. They're not as... They're not like they were last year, but I think it's
4: hard to maintain that level.
0: I think it's, I mean, the way they came back, it was interesting the way, here's what they do have going for them. And I know Nebraska keeps breaking the hearts of corn. I've watched every single one of their games pretty much. But they did it again. They let it get away. But, they were held in no tutties in the first three quarters, and then they were able to manufacture a couple in the fourth quarter.
4: Well, they forgot about two receivers that were wide open on that play. Oh, we're done already?
0: Yeah, that's
4: it. Let's go by so fast.
0: Well, time flies when you're having fun.
4: Oh, and we're having fun.
0: Yeah, we are. The legendary one, Mark Rosen. You'll be back tomorrow for Spread Swing 130. Baby, you have to maybe contact. Well, you know how the rules go for Spread Swing, right? You don't need to contact Tennessee. We'll do spread swing tomorrow. Just print the odds for us. Do some in studio, or maybe he won't. Maybe he's going to be on the phone. But anyway,
4: we'll
0: you'll
4: be
0: here at 1:30 for spread swing.
4: Thank you, sir.
0: Thank you.
4: Thanks, Brett.
0: Brett, thanks for having me.
3: Hey, great job today.
0: You as well, especially on the golf course. You were brilliant today. You were very, very good. We'll talk to you tomorrow at 12 noon. Big Ticket JG. They're next right here on The Fan. I'll be here soon.
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4: I'm a fraud.
0: Yes.
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0: 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We welcome you back to a midweek edition, a Wexler Wednesday edition of the Bumper to Bumper Show without the Wexler. I don't think he's scheduled for today. Guardsy is back. He produces the program. Guardsy is also a sideline reporter, Golden Gopher football. That you get, so sideline reporter guy gets a bye this week too.
2: Yes.
0: Like the team.
2: Yes.
0: Correct?
2: We're off this week.
0: And then Iowa's next week?
2: The 24th.
0: Game time yet?
2: 2 or 2:30.
0: Okay.
2: One of those
0: but
2: two.
0: But it's here.
2: It's here.
0: Correct?
2: Yes, Minneapolis.
0: I'm the host of the program. My name's Dan Barrero, former Einstein Wretch, newspaper of the Twin Cities. I've already got Hip Cricket working overtime today.
2: Whoa.
0: Even before 3 o'clock.
2: Vladdy Divots.
0: I thought so. 64686, Brad Sean Bryant, KFAN. Text line, texts are already pouring in. It's the Wednesday regulars today. That includes Glenn Mason, if Guardsy will be kind enough to let him in before like 4:20. He's supposed to be the 4 o'clock hour of the show. And the ubiquitous one, Pat Kessler, is scheduled for 5:30 in studio. There's so much. And I did it again. I had the shirt out.
2: Oh, I forgot too.
0: I mean, literally right in a prominent place, and I still forgot. Here's how vigilant people are. Yesterday, I got two texts from people saying, don't forget, Kessler's tomorrow.
2: They're trying to help.
0: And they're trying to help with the shirt. I mean, what more can I ask? I have no one to blame but myself. By the time I get the shirt to Kessler, he will no longer fit in it. I think that's automatic.
2: Or he'll already be working for Channel 5. He'll have retired from Channel 9.
0: That's also true.
2: And he'll be back with Tom Hauser.
0: 100% true. So that it's only two guests today. We're going the distance today?
2: We are.
0: Yeah, that's what I thought.
2: Yeah.
0: 6:30. This is a Wednesday. Tomorrow will be the 3-hour tour.
2: It won't be.
0: I won't even be that.
2: Because of Vikings bye week, we don't have any Vikings programming this
0: week.
2: Oh,
0: good point. So we got to go the distance there, too.
2: I know, it sucks.
0: Well, the good news is Sermons, Abbott gave Blakemore and me the week off.
2: Look at that.
0: He's got NFL football to get in.
2: Oh, he does, yeah.
0: I'm fine with that.
2: Yeah.
0: We don't have to, you know, and I know I missed last week's sermon, so that'd be two in a row for Mike Yeo, but we'll be back eventually, that's for sure. Is illusion healthier than reality? Seems as if it might be an odd question, perhaps needs to be explained, drilled down on a little bit. But I'll set it up with, and many of you may have seen this soundbite. I don't think it's all that recent, but it came across my, what do they call it, feed?
2: Yes, your timeline, your feed.
0: My algorithm? No, it wouldn't be my algorithm, but yeah.
2: The algorithm
0: whatever
2: that you're in.
0: And it struck me because it's bye week. We talked plenty of football, and we'll continue to do so, but opportunity maybe to get away from it just a little bit. And it's a conversation that your guy, Conan O'Brien, had with Mick Jagger. Are you familiar with Mick Jagger?
2: I am, yeah.
0: What's the percentage of our audience that knows who Mick Jagger is? Do you think it's 100%?
2: I'd say like 85 to 90.
0: So even though he's ancient?
2: Yeah.
0: Older than me, I think.
2: Yeah, he comes up enough, though.
0: I think he has
2: to. Yeah, he cuts through.
0: A group called the Rolling Stones.
2: I'd say it's 85, 90.
0: There was a great division back in the day. Some of us liked the Beatles better than the Stones. Others preferred the Stones over the Beatles. And for a lot of people, it was almost a character reference. In that, if you liked the Beatles, you were too poppy, you know, too safe. Stones, though,
2: edgy,
0: the bad boys.
2: A little rougher.
0: Exactly. Rough around the edges. Some people said, well, actually, I look back on it and I say, well, there's room probably to respect both of them.
2: It's good
0: even
2: to be
0: if
2: eclectic.
0: You have certain groups that you might prefer. My guess is Andy Luger prefers the Stones because Luger is an edge guy.
2: He's a tough guy.
0: Very much so.
2: Yeah.
0: Although he did send me yesterday news that Blue Oyster Cult, one of the groups he savaged.
2: Are they back?
0: On our show. Announcing a Great Britain tour.
2: Oh, I was thinking they were coming to like the Dakota or something.
0: No, no. Well, maybe in the second phase.
2: In the leg.
0: Maybe the second phase. We'll see. Nathan asks, who's Mick Jagger? Lead singer, Rolling Stones.
2: Played at the Excelsior Band Shell, didn't they?
0: Once upon a time, yeah. That is correct. Back in the amusement park days.
2: Yeah.
0: Which I think closed down in 73.
2: Sad.
0: I think we've talked about that before. So it's Conan with Mick Jagger, and the subject is John Lennon, actually, and Elvis Presley. Let's listen.
1: I remember John telling me, yeah, you know, I should never meet your heroes. I would never meet Elvis, Mick, if I were you.
3: That's fascinating, yeah.
1: And so I didn't. I took John's advice.
3: Yeah.
1: Which is really stupid of me, really. But I mean, I would love to have met Elvis. Why I take John's advice? But, I mean, at the time,
3: yeah,
1: it seemed to ring... Well, that means...
3: He famously, in the 64 tour, he kept saying, the minute they got to America, John kept saying, where's Elvis? Where's Elvis? Where's Elvis? That's all the only person he wanted to meet. Then they met Elvis and in Bel Air at his house.
4: Yeah.
3: And John walked out and said, where's Elvis? Because that was not the guy he wanted to meet.
1: Yeah.
3: He disappointed him.
1: Yeah. And he told me that all this story more than once.
3: Yeah.
1: And so it sort of put me off. So I wanted to keep my Elvis to myself, my version of Elvis.
3: Yeah.
1: And so I didn't want my version of Elvis shattered like John's was. But maybe my Elvis version would have been different.
0: So there's the rub. When it comes to meeting, presumably in person, your quote-unquote heroes, could be an actor, could be a sports figure, could be a whatever. I mean, you name the profession. Would you deep down, even if you've always would say, I'd never miss an opportunity if somehow it was granted me to meet that person, are you actually better served not meeting that person if when you do it, your dreams are shattered? That individual doesn't sound like what you think of when you see him or her, doesn't feel like it's the same person, seems lesser, seems almost a cheap facsimile of your hero. Is illusion in this case healthier than reality? Now, Jagger made an interesting point in that soundbite in that he said, I took John Lennon's advice, and I wanted to keep my Elvis, and that way I was able to. But then he also added, but then again, maybe I actually missed out on something. Maybe I wouldn't have perceived that version of Elvis the same way that John Lennon did. So how much of it is in the way we perceive these individuals? In other words, if John Lennon and Paul McCartney saw him on that same tour, I don't know if McCartney's ever talked about it. Is it possible he came away thinking, well, yeah, no, he's not the Elvis that you think of in his prime, but that's okay. That's fine. Someday, Paul McCartney said to himself, I'm not going to be in my prime, but I'm still going to be here, and I can live with that. I can live with the change. So what's better for you when it comes to Kareem Abdul-Jabbar?
2: That's so
0: I think
2: funny.
0: It was better that it would have been better if you had never met him.
2: Yeah, or John McEnroe.
0: Well, the first time around. McEnroe.
2: When he blew me off in the hallway at the X?
0: Correct.
2: Yeah.
0: I mean, I think it's a fascinating question that you can make the argument it might be healthier to hold on to your illusion, even if it's an illusion. As long as it's not something that's destructive in holding on to that illusion. And what's destructive about remembering a different Elvis than the one that John Lennon ended up meeting and saying, that's not the guy. That's a cliche. It doesn't sound like him, doesn't look like him, whatever the case may be.
2: Well, first of all, I wish I would have gotten a little bit more sleep last night because I would have been more prepared to think this deeply right off the jump. This is, you know, I was kind of thinking we'd talk Vikings, right? And I could, you know, limp in,
0: yes,
2: you know,
0: yes.
2: LaMelo, the vibes are good.
0: Yes.
2: I was kind of thinking we could limp in.
0: Right.
2: I think you need to meet your heroes. I think if they're your heroes, you should meet them. And if they let you down, they let you down and you move on to the next hero. I think it's hard because you even
0: but
2: heard.
0: But what if it devastates you?
2: It might. But then, like I said, you got to toughen up a little bit and you got to maybe find a new hero and understand that, you know, maybe it was a bad day or maybe they just weren't interested or whatever it is.
0: How many times at the Great Minnesota Get Together, have we been approached, especially me much more than you. And I'll say hello to someone, we'll chat, whatever, have a nice conversation, and I'll get a text or an email later. Man, oh man, I was so surprised. You're not the jackass in person that I've been led to believe by everybody else that you really are.
2: Including Guardsy.
0: Yeah. That's true. Yeah.
2: Yeah.
0: So I don't know what the answer is. I got a lot of good texts coming
2: in. I bet you do.
0: There's a lot of good texts. This might be more along your line. This is from 612 guy. Meet your heroes, temper expectations. They're just people.
2: Right.
0: But that sounds good, but we don't treat them as people, because if we did, we wouldn't be as obsessed and they wouldn't be heroes in the first place.
2: Yeah.
0: It wouldn't be like we want to know that every new tune, every new movie, whatever the case may be.
2: I think it's very negative to think don't meet your heroes, because on the flip side, what if it's an incredible experience?
0: Yeah. You can make that argument.
2: When my wife and I had dinner with Alec and Hilaria.
0: You're right.
2: Now, he's not a hero, but that was cool. Or when I leaned over to Michael Beasley at the Embassy Suites downtown Houston.
0: Beasley?
2: And said something about David Kahn and had one of the most magical 90 minutes at a Final Four.
0: How good
2: listening
0: was that?
2: To Michael Beasley tell NBA stories.
0: How good was that?
2: It's still like, I don't think about that enough, that I hung out with Michael Beasley at the bar at the Embassy Suites in downtown Houston across from the Toyota Center.
0: I'll give you an example of an individual who I'm glad I never met. And I think it would have affected me if I had met him. For me, I believe the greatest, most underrated TV show ever done is called The Larry Sanders Show. And it ran, from like 92 to 98. And one of the key characters in that program was an actor named Rip Torn, who'd had a tremendous career in movies going way back, whatever the case may be. He played Artie, basically Larry Sanders' right-hand man, producer, director, the whole bit. Okay. Absolutely as funny an individual character, supporting character in a TV show, I don't think there are very many that are better. He was perfect for Sanders in that he knew his job was to suck up to him. His job was to pump up the ego, the whole bit. In any case, I digress on that. But everything I've ever read or heard is that he was a miserable human being on sets and everywhere, to the point of it's almost astounding that he got the work done that he did. And so that would affect me. On the other hand, to your point, I've told this story before. Years ago, this is back when in the salad days, Brian Oak is just down the hall, City's 97 afternoons.
2: Yeah.
0: And he's got, this is when.
2: Simpler times.
0: It just was, there's so much to miss about the radio industry. Once upon a time, in this building, or any building we were in, you had several stations. And so you'd had, if you had musicians who were coming to town to perform, they sometimes came to be on with, in this case, Brian Oak.
2: Yeah.
0: And on one occasion, I'll never forget it, the Neville brothers performed in his studio. I mean, you just can't buy that stuff. I don't even know if it happens anymore. But I digress. He's got, on this occasion, Oak's got Todd Rundgren in studio. And I see, during a break, Oak, he may have even been leaving. I can't remember what the deal was, but he was going one way, I was going the other. And because occasionally I would try to glom on. If they had a little extra time, we'd get him on. It happened with Michael McDonald, a couple other people. So I said to Oak, I said, Rundgren's my guy. That's my guy. I'm a huge Rundgren guy. Any shot, you know, think I'd have if I just see if he could give us 4 or 5 minutes. And he said, don't do it.
2: Yeah.
0: Don't try it. Don't do it. He can be such a jackass. Speaking of jackasses, it's just not worth it. So I didn't do it.
2: Yeah.
0: And then what happened? Years later, you booked him.
2: Did I?
0: You booked him. Okay. Well, maybe it was, I don't think it goes back before you.
2: Okay.
0: In any case, he got booked on our show because he was appearing somewhere in the suburbs. what may have been one of those places, south suburbs. I can't remember where it is. Anyway, he was terrific. And I couldn't get him off the phone.
2: Wow.
0: He was ready to go. Now, that may have just been the day.
2: Yep.
0: But it's to your point, if I'd have taken Oak's advice, I would never even consider trying it again. I would have been too scared to do so, and he was outstanding.
2: On the topic of not wanting to meet him, it's funny because I was listening to a podcast with Jerry Seinfeld last night.
0: Oh, okay.
2: Who, as you know, is like my guy.
0: Your guy, yep.
2: I love that guy. I don't think I ever want to meet Jerry Seinfeld. As much fun as it would be if he was in town and like, because he listens to sports talk every day. That's what he does. He's a huge sports rube. He loves the Mets.
0: Right.
2: He goes on with those guys in the booth like anytime he's at the game. But he was talking with the host of the podcast, and he was basically talking about how comedians don't like to socialize with people that aren't comedians, and they're not good at it, and they don't like it. And I'm just thinking, like, if I was ever in the same place, it could be the U.S. Open, because he goes and checks that out. If I'm in the beautiful people seats again at the Open, and Seinfeld's there, do I even say hi? Because he's so uncomfortable and not interested and doesn't need any new friends.
0: That's a good example.
2: I don't think,
0: I bet you it, yeah.
2: I don't have confidence in myself that I'd be able to cut through it.
0: Break him down with maybe a joke or something that got his attention.
2: Or I go, hey, how about the Mets? You know, somebody did that when I went to see him when he was in town, and the Mets were actually in town, you know, two blocks over at Target Field. And somebody, when he does the Q&A at the end, yelled out, hey, the Mets are in town. And Jerry's like, yeah, I know. It's like, I'm working. I can't go over there. I'm working here. Like, he was trying to bond. As much as I love Jerry and respect him, and would love to be able to break it down.
0: No, I think that's a good call.
2: And just talk to him for 10, 15 minutes.
0: I don't think
2: I'm interesting enough to cut through to what he wants to talk about. I don't think I could do it. And I'd be too nervous. So it would be a mess.
0: Well, yeah, comedians are almost another level. You're right, where it's a challenge. The challenge in of itself is intimidating.
2: Yes.
0: I mean, again, you know, Todd Rundgren can be, I've seen it. I mean, he's had some interviews where he's been difficult, and some of it probably has to do with the questions. Some of it might have to do with the day of the week, the mood he's in, whatever the case may be. But I'm with you on that. Let me get to a few texts. We'll just go ahead and go to 27.
2: Yeah.
0: Admire your heroes for their talent. Assume they're jackasses in real life. Be pleasantly surprised if they're not. Well, that gets to the larger question we've debated before, too. When can you separate one's, I guess you could say, conduct? Like, you know, Miles Davis had domestic abuse issues, major allegations there. Can you separate stuff like that or other things, drug abuse, whatever the case may be, from the art, where you say, I understand he's flawed. You know, we're all flawed human beings. The fact is, he's a once-in-a-lifetime, once-in-a-century artist, that sort of thing. It does raise an interesting question.
2: Well, that's one of our, historically, one of my biggest conflicts that you know about, that 10 to 15 of the greatest minutes ever spent in my life were with Bill Cosby.
0: Bill Cosby, yeah.
2: Because of your interview with
0: him. Probably one of the best interviews we've ever done.
2: Gia was being born, so we couldn't come down the whole story. I had to get the sports album, have him sign it for you. And he sat there and showed us every single picture in that vinyl album, what he was doing. It was like we were long-lost friends. What do I do with those pictures? You can't put those up in the hallway. Can't put those up on the wall.
0: You got an album signed for me.
2: I know.
0: Exactly. No,
2: That was one of the great 15 minutes ever.
0: That's I think an extreme example of what we're talking about. That might be the ultimate example, because it's so egregious. Plus, it feels more current than even if you go back to Miles Davis, right? There's enough time that has perhaps gone by. Hey, Dr. Dan, I ran into Seinfeld in a building right on Broadway. It was just me and him in the hallway, and he was not very friendly.
2: Yeah, but he's honest about it.
0: Yeah,
2: Like, he doesn't owe anybody anything. He's going to be, you know, pleasant and fine, but he's just not, that's just not who he is. He's not a jackass about it. It's just, even in his documentary, somebody came up to him at a comedy club at a table, shook his hand, and Jerry talked to him for a minute, and then he went to shake his hand again, and Jerry goes, yeah, we shook. we shook it. Once.
0: Yeah.
2: Like, he's just got boundaries, and I don't think I could crack the boundaries.
0: By the way, for the kids, Larry Sanders' show, the star was Gary Shandling, plays a late night talk show host. And it's what you would expect. You know, egos all over the place, confrontations he has with guests going after him, all the behind the scenes stuff that we think might happen, but we never really know about regarding talk shows, the competition between the late night talk shows, all that stuff is covered. It's a day. I think the show, if you tried to watch it now, would be a little bit dated, but I'm just telling you, pound for pound, I think it remains very much underrated. Reality seldom meets fantasy. Meet your heroes. If they're an a-hole, then at least you can view them correctly, quote unquote, moving forward. I don't even know what that means exactly.
2: That you actually know who they are, that you don't pedestalize them, I would guess, I think is what they're trying to say.
0: Guardsy, don't pull the mask off of the old Lone Ranger. That's from Lawyer Tom.
2: Oh, yeah. Interesting. Okay. Wizard of Oz, they probably shouldn't have met him. You know, he turned out to be a fraud.
0: Mace told a story on your show about being at a dinner event with Bob Knight. He said one of the guests went up to Knight to say how much he admires him, only to have Knight viciously insult him. I would argue that's the true Knight, though, is what the texter said.
2: That shouldn't shock you if you meet Knight and he's not very nice.
0: No.
2: Like, you shouldn't be like, wow.
0: No.
2: You should probably see that coming.
0: Hey, Dan, this is Duke from the region here. He means Northwest Indiana. I'm one for two. I met Harry Carey and I met Chuck Swirsky. I'll let you decide which was good and which was bad. I'm guessing Chuck Swirsky, longtime broadcaster, play-by-play guy out of Chicago area. Yep. Harry Carey, I think, speaks for himself. I'm guessing Harry probably was a little
2: nicer.
0: No.
2: Oh, really?
0: No, probably a little bit tougher.
2: Oh, interesting.
0: I think it's that old deal of, and that's where I think it ends up hurting more. When it's someone who's gregarious.
2: Yeah.
0: And you see them and you see, Jesus, that's the guy?
2: Yeah.
0: My God, man.
2: You know what it just reminded me of?
0: Who?
2: Bob Uecker. Bob Uecker just blowing right by me at spring training.
0: That's right.
2: In like 1994.
0: Yeah.
2: Just a young guardsy. Yeah, loved him for Major League and all that. And it was just me and him in the concourse of some spring training place in Arizona. And Bob Uecker wouldn't stop for me. Changed everything.
0: But on Kareem, you ended up interviewing him later.
2: A couple times.
0: Right, exactly. Now, I think you said you didn't bring up the blown-off autograph.
2: I rose above it. I helped him pump his documentary about the Harlem Wrens.
0: But see, I think there was a way you could have done it that without making it seem like you're trying to embarrass him. Or no, do you think it was impossible?
2: No, I don't know. It just didn't seem worth it.
0: Because I think you could even set up, hey, you know, I ran in. You're probably in a hurry. Look, and I was a pest trying to get. Just make yourself the bad guy.
2: Fall on it.
0: Just to see if he would react. He wouldn't. Certainly wouldn't remember it.
2: That'd be even funnier if he did. He's like, you're the kid.
0: Yeah, that's.
2: You are the kid.
0: Oh, by the way,
2: me in my seat at the Metrodome.
0: I have to correct myself. According to looks like 320 guy, Blue Oyster Cult will be in Sioux Falls November 7th.
2: Is that right?
0: So that means Luger's got a shot. To see one of his favorite groups.
2: You could get there, yeah. Dude, we have an affiliate, you know, in Worthington. Maybe they can get us some tickets.
0: In regards to the meeting heroes, Terry Bradshaw was always a hero of mine, and one day I saw him walking up the steps into Caesar's Palace. I moved in for a better look. Somebody in the crowd said something snide, and Terry gave us all the double bird as he walked away from us into the hotel. I was crushed. That'll happen. There's no question. That doesn't necessarily mean that.

0: if we're talking occupation as we prepare for our first break, where do you think would be the highest percentage of highest devastation percentage when it comes to not meeting the heroic standards you'd expect? Would it be athletes? Would it be actors? Would it be comedians?
1: Yeah.
0: Think about that and some a couple of other categories as well as we continue halfway through the 3 o'clock hour here on The Fan.
2: Don't be scared. Halloween's creeping up.
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3: I don't think there's a lot of Vikings news to get to today, correct? You were out yesterday. I covered a lot of, we had Seifert in for a whole hour. So we talked plenty of football yesterday, including some National Football League stuff. So we may, I want to say ignore it today, but might lower the temperature a little bit. I know we're 5-0. We're very well aware of that, and we're certainly not going to forget it. But if you have something to add, hit the Bradshaw and Brian KFAN text line that we haven't thought of, 64686. I don't know that there's news. We brought in yet another veteran wide receiver, is that we've been doing a lot of that.
2: Every wide receiver that's out
3: lately,
2: there.
3: Lately, a lot of it seems to be, a lot of the smoke has to do with, we talked about it, him a couple weeks ago, Jennings, who all the football insiders marveled at his acquisition. They've turned on him. Now he's got very little production, but it's not our fault. It's his fault, apparently. He didn't know the plays. So in that case, he may end up going back to San Francisco.
2: That's what people are saying.
3: That's what people keep saying. And by the way, maybe it's not a bad move. The guy has been an extremely productive wide receiver. So
2: yeah.
3: I don't know if our system doesn't always plug into productive wide receivers. I'd temper it a little bit and try to find a way myself. But
2: it's also clearly bothering him, right?
3: Yeah.
2: You saw he was really mad on the sideline in the one shot.
3: Yeah, it's not going well.
2: There's rumors of a blow up between he and KOC on the field.
3: Yeah.
2: Like that doesn't fit in our culture.
3: No, that's not intentional.
2: That's not.
3: Well, it is intentional, but it's not the right kind of intentionality.
2: That's not the kind of room that we've built.
3: Before we get to a number of other good texts here on the opening subject today, have you weighed in? Have you had a chance to weigh in on the Finchie commentary out of New York that has gotten a lot of attention? The money part of the quote being, "We've traded." Oh. Moodiness for giddiness. Johnny and I spent some time on it yesterday, and I'm curious to get your view on it too, because there's, in a sense, the truth cannot be controversial. However, I can't say that I would have counseled the head coach to get that cocky this early. I would have waited, like, start 16-5 with this new group.
2: Right.
3: And then I might see it. Now, you can make the argument even then. There's no upside to it necessarily, but because there is a good comeback to it if you want to play that game on the basis of reputation. And the comeback would be, well, sounds like maybe you traded moodiness for immaturity, because LaMelo Ball has not been the most mature player.
2: That's true.
3: Undeniable. I wanted him. Yep. I think you wanted him. I like the early returns on the court. Johnny had a great quote from him that he talked about yesterday, where LaMelo basically said, "I'm trying to think nothing but pass first early, because part of my job is to ingratiate myself with the players." That's smart. That's what a good point guard needs to do. But I think it's a little bit early to get into that thing, even if there's truth to the concern on, especially Randall. A little bit of this is Nas, too.
2: That's a great point that I don't think people talk about
3: the Nas part. Yeah,
2: Nas was extremely moody.
3: Yes,
2: and inconsistent at that time. I would also even go back. I would take it a couple trades further back and say, yeah, you may have traded moodiness for giddiness, but a couple of years ago, you traded giddiness in Carl Anthony Towns for moodiness that you signed off on.
3: That's a great point.
2: That the head coach said, yeah, I can work with it.
3: You're right.
2: I can do it. And again, I don't think it was all just Randall. I think Nas was part of it too. And Jaden's got some moodiness to him too when it's not going well.
3: I think they view Jaden as, well, he'll go with whatever the direction is. If it's moody, he's going to be moody. If it's giddy, he's got a better, well, I don't know if he's going to be giddy because that's not his nature, but he's going to be less moody.
2: Giddy for him.
3: Yes.
2: Yes. But that's what I would say is you tried to sell us for 2 years that, no, I can work with Julius. I love Julius.
3: Right.
2: He's my guy. So I think everybody's being disingenuous about that now.
3: I do.
2: Because Randall even said in his intro presser, I don't know if you saw that, it's, you know, it's great to be at a place that wanted me.
3: Yeah,
2: which is getting a lot of attention, which, by the way, he also said here.
3: Yeah.
2: And
3: yeah,
2: that's I think, what players say when they get traded. So I don't think, you know, it needs to be the end of the world with Julius and we need to get our pitchforks out there. But I think everybody's everybody's kind of being a little disingenuous with all the mood stuff.
3: Across the board, pretty much. This is from Charlie in Bemidji. And I think he's harkening back to the question of whether when we meet our heroes, they possibly can meet our expectations. He just writes, Gandhi, empty robe, bad hygiene.
2: It would be tough to meet Gandhi.
3: Yeah, well, that's the thing. And see, that's the one that would hurt, though.
2: Yeah.
3: If Gandhi, you're going, this is the guy?
2: Yeah.
3: This is the guy. That is actually, I think, even more devastating than if it's a linebacker.
2: Yeah.
3: Or a defensive back an actor who's won an actor or two.
2: I think the upside in meeting them potentially outweighs the downside in being disappointed. I think that's my stock answer.
3: Well,
2: I'm just kind of going through all the people I've met over the years.
3: A lot of that depends, I think, on a couple things. And one of them is your own maturity. Because if you're somebody who doesn't do what one of the texters suggests is they just call, you know, temper it a little. If you say, well, I know I should do that, but I can't, then I'm still not sure I'd counsel you to do it. I because if you know yourself and say, I know it's illogical. I know there's no way that person can meet my expectation, but I also know that it's going to bug me. It's going to disarm me very much if we go down that road. I'm trying to think. I've got to come up with a couple of examples in terms of interviews where that was ended up being the case where I thought I was going to have a really good vibe with somebody and it was just disastrous. I'm there's plenty. I'm sure I'll be able to come to a few of them. I wouldn't exactly call him a hero, but listen to his radio show on Extra Sports 690 in Southern California every day. When I finally met Lee Hacksaw Hamilton.
2: Wow.
3: Who wasn't he Vikings voice of the play-by-play guy for like a day?
2: Wasn't he the one that literally told Joe Sensor, don't step on my touchdown call?
3: Yeah, maybe I've got these guys confused.
2: I'm pretty sure Hacksaw was the one. That came from, where he told Joe Sensor, don't step on my touchdown call.
3: At this point, apparently, he was play-by-play guy for San Diego State, Aztecs, and San Diego Chargers. I told him I listen to his show every day, and it's nice to meet you. His only reply, you're disappointed, and so am I.
2: Interesting.
3: I don't know what that means. Maybe he thought that was being funny.
2: I guess.
3: I met Fernando Mendoza, and when he asked for an autograph, he said, get lost, loser.
2: Mendoza.
3: Oh, Mendoza. Well, but those are the ones that you notice more, right? If they have built themselves up as everyman or these nice to everybody.
2: Right.
3: Right.
2: Oh, I've got some names. I'm sure you do.
3: Yeah, well, I got to remember some of mine because I'm trying to be more Pollyanna than I think.
2: How about this one for a weird twist?
3: What's that?
2: I thought Kirk Cousins, when we would meet him on the perch.
3: Yes.
2: He's like too nice, where he's almost like not even listening. He's just trying to be so nice.
3: Yeah, you might be
2: like,
3: right.
2: You can't, like, I was trying to tell him about somebody at Michigan State from Media Day 50 years ago, you know, just trying to do the brief connection. And he was interrupting me with so many like niceties about the person. That I don't even think he heard what I was saying.
3: Yeah, you might be right. There is that.
2: He's like, oh, what a great guy. I love that guy. I'm like, well, that's not the story, Kirk. The story's about something else. But anyway, you got to get on the cart and go back in, I guess. Like, he was too nice and friendly, if that's such a thing.
3: Well, no, there is. If it comes off as almost, this is the way I'm distancing myself from you. Yeah, a little bit, right?
2: It was strange. It was bizarre. Never got to play tennis with him either. That hurt.
3: Where are we here? Out West 320 guy. My high school played Johnny Carson's high school, and he was back to be awarded something. He came into our locker room before the game, gave us a short talk. But what stuck with me is after the game, he stopped my parents and myself and congratulated me on how I played. He stayed and talked with my parents for a few minutes, and when he left, he told my mom to make sure to let me stay up to watch the Tonight Show. If that's a true story from Out West 320 guy, that's pretty good. And that surprises me a little bit. I would think that Carson would just have no interest in that. And it goes to show you can't make these assumptions. And in Carson's case, it's because some other stories have been said and written. Chevy Chase comes to mind.
4: Ooh.
3: Chevy Chase. But I've almost reached a point where there's so much savagery on Chevy Chase, I'm on his side now, because it's gotten to a point of irrationality on him, almost like he should be in San Quentin. You know, he should be in solitary confinement. It's like, I think it's become shorthand for everybody. Chevy Chase, jackass,
4: yeah.
3: Worst ever.
4: St. Louis is a great baseball town.
3: yeah, that's
4: just
3: it.
4: Pile
3: it
4: on.
3: It just kind of goes on and on forever.
4: I always think too that this is what made the Baldwin meeting, I thought, impressive.
3: Yes,
4: is that. Like, they didn't have to be as welcoming or cool or fun as
3: True.
4: They were. Like,
3: yeah, you're right.
4: That was not the, that should never be the expectation. I guess your expectation should never be that when you meet these people, they owe you the world and they're going to be super nice and they're going to be yes. super friendly. But I give great credit to people that are.
3: I agree.
4: Genuinely,
3: totally.
4: Because it's got to take a lot of energy. And I'm sure they don't do it every day or
3: no.
4: every time, but in certain situations, whatever, like, to be able to give people.
3: Yes.
4: a story for the rest of their lives and do it just because they get nothing out of it other than somebody
3: Zero.
4: In Minneapolis
3: Zero.
4: Is talking
3: yeah.
4: about what a great
3: well,
4: time it was. And we know how Baldwin can go off too, by the way. So
3: that's true.
4: Maybe like that's a whole different thing. Who's the real person? But I never expect that they're going to be great, but it's always nice if and when they are.
3: We'll finish this segment with this. A comedian, I don't know the name, Mike Birbiglia. Do you know him?
4: Yes.
3: Is that am I pronouncing that correctly?
4: I'm not sure.
3: Has a story of his aunt meeting Frank Sinatra
4: Ooh.
3: When she was a teenager.
4: Oh.
3: She and her friends waited for Frank outside the theater after the show. As Frank made his way to his car, he shouted, "Out of my way, you fat pigs." She still loved him, though. An all-time story.
4: That is an all-time story.
3: That's aggressive.
4: And Frank could do that.
3: But, yeah, I mean, who's
4: different time.
3: Very extremely different time. Long gone, that's for sure.
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20: In Game 2 of the American League Championship Series, Freddie Peralta threw six solid innings, giving up only four hits. Liam Hicks lined a two-run single after Jose Ramirez's fielding error, and the Tampa Bay Rays beat the Cleveland Guardians 3-1 last night to even the series at one game apiece. That series continues tomorrow night. Game 3 of the NLCS is tonight in LA at 8 Eastern on FS1. And in the NFL, Rams left tackle Alaric Jackson has been suspended two games without pay for punching Bills linebacker Bradley Chubb after the game on Monday night. Rams head coach Sean McVay said David Queensberry will start in Jackson's place against the Cardinals in Week 6 and the Raiders in Week 7. I'm Andy West with your iHeartRadio Sports Report.
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21: On the night before Halloween in 1975, 15-year-old Martha Moxley was murdered in the Tony Bellhaven neighborhood of Greenwich, Connecticut. She was rich and beautiful and loved by all who knew her. For decades, despite intense media scrutiny, police failed to make an arrest. In 2000, 25 years after Martha's murder, her one-time neighbor, Michael Skakel, was arrested. He'd been 15, like her, at the time of the crime. He was also a cousin of the Kennedys.
0: A teenage neighbor and friend of Martha Moxley.
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21: 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I read the articles. Of course Michael Skakel killed his next-door neighbor Martha Moxley. He beat her to death with a golf club. I knew it. And if you followed the case like I did, I bet you knew it too. My name is Andrew Goldman. I've been a journalist for 30 years. I got involved in this case in 2015. 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
3: For folks who might subscribe to your theory on go ahead and meet your heroes, give it a shot, even if it ends up being devastation, the next time it might be the opposite. And imagine what you might have deprived yourself of. There's this story from 702 Guy. What I meant to say was that I met Tom Kelly at a AAA game in Vegas when MLB was on strike, and Kelly was there to watch LaTroy Hawkins pitch. Rather than acting his usual surly self as I've seen on TV for years, TK was more than welcoming and actually asked me to sit down and watch the ending with him, which was great. He was funny and delightful and nothing like I expected. That's also, that's the advantage the surly people have, is the expectation is so low on them that if they're like, hey, acted like a human being.
2: Yeah.
3: Wow.
2: Small base, a low baseline. Yeah, low bar.
3: Now, I think maybe the best bit of wisdom we've gotten via the text line, we had a lot of really good text today on this controversial subject, may have come from longtime listener Dr. Mike. See what you think of this. Dan, it's the people who do not communicate and interact with the world in the more usual ways that venture down the lonely and difficult path of music, art, comedy, and whatnot.
2: Yeah.
3: We should accept and understand if they were comfortable and at ease with what is considered more normal communication, we would probably not be blessed with their art. It's an excellent observation. Because if I say to myself, all right, let's say I had met Miles Davis, and he was just as difficult as he can be when he performs, where sometimes he wouldn't even look at the audience. He just, oh, God. In the end, would that have been better to have a better interaction with Miles Davis than to have his wonderful catalog of music that I've listened to, not just that one time I interacted with him,
2: right,
3: but day after day, month after month, year after year, decade after decade? And the answer is obvious to that. You go,
2: right,
3: well, yeah, we'll take the trade-off. I mean, absolutely. I'd rather have the music. I'd rather have the art, whatever it might be.
2: You wouldn't have even wanted to ever consider meeting them if you didn't know or have or experience the music.
3: Exactly.
2: When you asked who are the people, that's a good text. When you asked at very beginning in the first segment, who are the people, the group of people, the thought in my head was just going to be artists, whatever that means. Mm-hmm. Music, comedy, actors, artists, just all under one umbrella.
3: Yep.
2: I think that text outlined kind of the same thing.
3: It, very much so. Yeah, 100% true. When I was a young boy, I met Dan Barrero. I saw him at Arby's. I said, hi, Dan. I'm a huge fan. He snagged my potato cakes out of my hand and said, beat it, kid.
2: That's actually believable.
3: That was it. The one in it off of 50th and France.
2: Was that me? Was
3: that,
2: I there?
3: That
2: have been there at the same time.
3: That might have been you.
2: Yeah.
3: The ultimate in this discussion might actually be Lou Nanny, because we've talked about this with him on air often. Louis made a decision early in his career, and he's not the only one, to say that might be, this interaction might be the only one I'll ever have with this person. It's not that tough to say hello, shake hands, do what I do. And I'm sure Louis has days where he's not in the mood, or days where he's not as friendly as other days.
2: Of course, but everybody does.
3: Every Luigi story we've ever received, because we've got a number of stories, I'm not even going to read all of them, from some people we all know, where it's not gone so well.
2: Yeah,
3: I'm not going to name them, but honestly, over how many years have we had Louis on? 25 years. I can't remember a single email or text where it was, yeah. And they tell us stories from it might be 30 years ago, might be 20 years ago, whatever. And I think part of that is that's his nature, but I also think it's a philosophy he has.
2: It's intentional.
3: It's very intentional, even though he doesn't call it that, because he doesn't need to use that language. But that's what it amounts to. He said, I don't know what it's like. And if in some small way it makes somebody's day, then who am I to get in the way of that? And the proof is when people text about interactions with him from 25, 30 years ago, they still remember. And they largely remember it because it was fun, or it was friendly, or he was affable.
2: What's funny is a lot of times Louis might not remember the individual, although sometimes he does, but he remembers the occasion. That's what's crazy about Louis. He'll remember that he went to speak at a school, or he did a book signing at a rink. He remembers the occasion. He may not remember the specific person generally, but like I said, sometimes he does. But he almost always remembers why he was there, what he was doing, and what he remembers about that event, which is crazy.
3: That is also his recall.
2: He sent you the bio, right?
3: Yes, he did.
2: He called me yesterday, sent me the same bio. Yes. For people that don't know, Louis got like his bio written up by his now retired assistant, and it's literally 5 pages.
3: Correct.
2: Of awards, accolades.
3: All of it.
2: Appointments that he had in the hockey world and outside. It's just crazy.
3: Are there still like another 10 halls of fame he's trying to get into? He's already in like 20.
2: I think he's legit in 11.
3: He's double digits, literally. Yeah. That's true. We already, I think, confirmed that. All right, this was a fun hour. We appreciate the interaction as well. Let's get to the Mace in Your Face hour. That is coming up. Questions for him, 64686, Bradshaw and Bryant, KFAN, text line. Is Mace in the house yet?
2: I just got the text. He's on his way up, so I better go.
3: Well, it's in a way, Guards, it's a perfect week to have him, because if there's anybody in Golden Gopher history who can relate to following up a great victory with a bad loss at Purdue, it's pretty much our next guest, Glenn Mason. Although I'm actually fudging, because the bad loss was at Indiana. But he did also lose to Drew Brees and Purdue three times, including two in a row in West Lafayette.
4: Don't be scared. Halloween's creeping up.
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0: Look up, look down, look around. Look up, look down, look around. In the trees and on the ground, 'cause the ALB must be found.
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0: Look up, look down, look around. 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In the trees and on the ground, 'cause the ALB must be found.
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0: in his face. I
1: knew you wanted Jack Cafe. Thank you for your continued support. For some unknown reason, and your belief in Glenn Mason. That's all we can say.
2: I don't know why either, but I'm no sure idea. Glad.
1: Yeah, it's good to have him.
2: Yeah, I got to try to corral my family down. It's like herding cats sometimes.
1: Yeah, that's you. Yeah.
2: But we had such a good time out there. Closed the place down, by the way. When Mo Ankeny was in town.
1: Oh,
2: Did I want to take daughter out and son out and even the kids and their spouses and have a go. Hey, do you have an HR director around here?
1: I'm sure we do.
3: Not really.
1: We have someone
3: we can call.
1: We're kind of bare bones these days. We're lucky we have people on the air. Well,
2: find out because I've got a complaint.
1: You got a violation, perhaps?
2: Yeah, harassment. By Justin Garsh.
1: Harassment,
2: really,
1: you say.
3: Harassment.
2: I should not have to take that verbal abuse. It's bad enough that I have to take it from you every once in a while. But from him.
1: At least it's not written abuse anymore.
2: I mean.
1: Like the old days.
2: You're right.
1: Back in the old days.
2: Which is well documented.
1: I can't speak for Garzy, but I'm going to take my best stab at this. I think that the little schism between you, more than anything, is his disappointment in you. He's not angry. He's disappointed because he's kind of, I think, made clear that he's been trying to get badges out of respect for your time and your convenience for a number of the contributors. He was just in that process, takes time, bureaucracy. And the fact is, you jumped the gun, demanded, what the hell's going on here? Don't you know who I am? That was the quote, I think, that really got us. When you said, don't you know who I am?
2: You want me? What you don't want to do is put anything in writing.
3: That's true.
2: Do you want me to show you the text that I got?
1: Am I embellishing? Oh, from him.
2: From him.
1: Oh, he showed it to me.
3: You can read the exchange. Go ahead. Read the whole exchange.
1: You can read it. Yeah.
3: Start to finish with my very nice gesture, I thought, letting you know.
1: He was trying to get it going.
3: I wasn't going to be able to come get you when you get here at 2:10.
1: Well, part of the problem is you get here at like 2:00.
2: Well, you know what? I don't want to be late.
1: No, you're good at that. Yeah. I grant you that point.
3: Which we appreciate.
1: Would you consider yourself a philosopher?
4: Are you nuts?
2: I don't know.
1: Not necessarily. Well, let me try a philosophical question we spent the entire first hour on. Because I want to get your view on this. It's the age-old question of whether you want to meet your heroes, because there's always a chance that he or she will not meet your expectations. Might be a jerk, might be a jackass, might have a bad day, just might be just weird, And so it raised the question about, do you want to meet your heroes? Are there people who would rather not venture down that road knowing they may be disappointed, they may be devastated? The example was John Lennon, the Beatles come over in 1964, they go to meet Elvis. That's all he wants to do when he gets to the United States is meet Elvis. He meets Elvis, and the quote was, he comes out of there saying, no, I want to meet Elvis. Like, that's not the Elvis I know or thought I knew or perceived. And it raises that larger question about, are you better off not meeting, whether you're talking about athletes, actors, comedians, whatever the case may be, are you better off not meeting them? Or are you willing to take the chance that they might not meet your expectations and you're not going to curl up in the fetal position if that's the case?
2: Well, that's hard for me to answer because I'm not one of those people that I don't think has had a burning desire to meet.
1: Okay.
2: Any burning desire I've had to meet people like that, unfortunately, they're dead.
1: You're right. I get that.
2: But, I mean, I've enjoyed meeting some giants of a profession or whatever, but normally it's it hasn't been me seeking it out. It's just by happenstance. You know, I'll tell you, when I was at Ohio State as an assistant, they happened to be open up the College Hall of Fame at that time, the first one at Kings Island.
1: Okay.
2: North of Cincinnati.
1: I do.
2: And they invited two people to come down to have a private tour before it opened up. One was Woody Hayes, and one was Bear Bryant.
1: Oh, wow.
2: And so Coach Hayes was going to fly down, and then fly up to Canton for the North-South All-Star game. And because I was the young guy on the staff, I was kind of duly elected to go with Coach Hayes. So I did. I mean, I got in the plane. I flew down there with him. And then we walked in, and there was, you know, Bear Bryant. And Coach Hayes just very quickly said, Coach, this is my assistant. So anyway, for the next 2 hours, we toured the...
1: It's the three of you.
2: No, there was the curator.
1: Okay.
2: It was Woody Hayes, Bear Bryant, me, and an administrative guy with Bear Bryant.
1: Gotcha.
2: And so they kind of toured and talked, and myself and the administrative guy just kind of walked him spots and didn't say a word.
1: Mm-hmm.
2: You know, just listen. But it was interesting, you know, to hear them, you know, talk about this Hall of Fame. And I wish we could have been invited to go to lunch or something like that. But after it was over, they shook hands.
1: That was it.
2: And went our way. But that was a special moment.
1: Well, is there an individual you didn't like go out of your way to meet, but that you did end up meeting, huge name, and you went away from that going, God, I mean, this isn't that tough. You could be a little bit classier than that.
2: Oh,
1: a little
2: you mean
1: bit.
2: It was. I don't know. I'm sure I could come up with someone. But I think about that. No one that really affected
1: No one that stands out.
2: What an idiot!
1: Well,
2: that
1: somebody
2: guy.
1: Claimed you told a story on this show a few years ago of a dinner where you were with, among others, Bob Knight, and that some rube.
2: Not to me though. He wasn't rude to
1: me. The guy. What he wrote was. Somebody came up and tried to talk to Knight, just like a fan of some sort,
2: and he was not very friendly. Refresh my memory.
1: Okay.
2: John McConnell, who was the founder of Worthington Industries in Columbus, mm-hmm. Ohio, and then owned the Columbus Blue Jackets. He didn't own them then. They had a roast. They used to have a big roast to raise money and for John McConnell. And so I was invited. I knew Mr. McConnell. I was invited to come in. I think, I don't know if I was the head coach here or head coach here, I think. Bob Knight was there. And before it happened, well, during the dinner, they had a private dinner for everybody that was going to speak. And we were sitting there, and the guy's name was, he was the president of Lexus.
1: Okay.
2: Bob McQuarrie, I think his name is. But anyway, we're sitting there, and all of a sudden he said, Coach Knight, do you mind if I ask you a question? And Bob says, no, as long as it's a good question. And the guy asked the question, and Bob Knight, Coach Knight, bully Bob Knight, said, obviously, you're very successful. You got to be pretty intelligent. Is that the best question you could ask? And, you know, to whatever the guy's name was, I mean, classy guy, he just said, well, I apologize for that. And then we went on. But I thought, what a jerk.
1: Yeah,
2: I did.
1: Yeah,
2: I thought, what a jerk.
1: Yeah. There's no need.
2: No.
1: No need.
2: It was totally out of place. Yeah.
1: I wish you should have confronted him. You got power.
2: Well,
1: let
2: me tell you, not that I'm in the same thing, but if he would have done something to me, I'm sure he would not have been as classy to say, I'm sorry.
1: That's fair.
2: Yeah.
1: Who do you want to talk about first? Do you want to talk about the Gopher debacle in West Lafayette, or the Indiana, or the Nebraska debacle in
2: nice
1: Lincoln?
2: It's nice weather. It's great. And
1: well, okay.
2: Hey, how about this, though? Okay.
1: Yeah.
2: You talk about, I mean, it's a big game this weekend. Ohio State at Indiana. And let's not forget, Indiana beat Ohio State last year.
1: Correct.
2: One thing interesting that came up. Do you know that the last three coaches that were head coaches at James Madison University are all undefeated right now?
1: No, I did not. That's a good
2: Billy
1: nugget.
2: Napier, who's there right now, 5-0. And then, of course, the guy at Indiana, Coach Cignetti, and then the guy at UCLA.
1: Oh, that's right. Yeah. That's a good point.
2: And then in my research for this show.
1: I love how hard you work. See, Garzy doesn't appreciate that.
2: With all the success that James Madison have, you know, they're 1-3 against North Dakota State. I'm just
1: is that right?
2: You know, I got a lot of friends up there in North
1: now
2: Dakota,
1: especially.
2: But I got to tell you this, okay?
1: Yeah.
2: You know, there's certain places where fans associate with programs, they just can't get over themselves. They're so involved with that program that they think everything has to revolve around their world. So this past week, two people that I went to Ohio State with happened to be in town. In fact, one I played football with at Ohio State, Ron Mesichowski, a backup quarterback who, at Ohio State, but really a good player, and his wife, Lindy, and their son, Mike, played for me at Minnesota and now works for Cardinal and lives here. So
3: he's my son's basketball coach, not that you care.
1: Wow, okay. Interesting.
3: Small world.
2: So anyway, we went out to lunch. And obviously, I went to Ohio State. They both went to Ohio State. They live in Columbus. So everything's Ohio State, Ohio State, Ohio State. So we're having lunch. And about a half hour into it, Lindy very politely says to Marcia, is all this stuff boring you? Do you get any of it? Of which I say, don't worry about her. She doesn't even know what a Buckeye is. And she says, yes, I do. It's a truck stop.
4: Mace in your face.
2: I said, that's Buc-ee's, okay? Well, anyway.
1: Close enough.
2: If you would have seen the look on these two people, they were laughing. They weren't doing anything.
1: That's pretty good. They were shocked. That's outstanding.
2: That someone in this world does not know what a Buckeye is.
1: What time is your apology to my Hoosiers? You picked Nebraska to beat them.
2: You never stop.
1: Didn't you do that?
2: I don't.
1: That wasn't you?
2: No.
1: I thought you said.
2: I might have. I don't think that. Well,
1: they probably should have.
2: It's going to be very interesting this weekend. I'm not a gambler, that you know. I'm surprised that the Ohio State Buckeyes are only 3.5
1: I was shocked when you told
2: favorites.
1: Me that. I did not know that.
2: Because
1: that seems light.
2: They're very, very, they got the best player in college football. They got a passer that's real accurate. I mean, they'll have more 5 stars out there than you can shake. And I'm not saying that Indiana's not talented, but they really have not played that well, have they? I mean, they're not.
1: They've been resourceful, but they have not played great.
2: You know, I mean, they have a mentality just like at Nebraska. They find a way to win.
1: Yeah.
2: Except
1: in Nebraska, they find a way to lose.
2: Yeah.
1: Now,
2: exactly.
1: People talk about that cliche all the time. Programs that find, you know, teams, programs in college, case of colleges, that find a way to win, find a way to lose. Do you believe in that, or do we over in the media overstate that concept?
2: No, I look at it a little differently, okay? Teams that really don't have that long-term winning pedigree, you know, they're firm believers, you get to a point in your head, if you don't watch out, you start looking at the clock and you start wishing and hoping.
1: Mm-hmm.
2: That doesn't do anything. You follow what I'm saying?
1: I do, yep.
2: And the other type of team that had like that, their total focus on, we have to make a play to win this game. And they have a belief inside, I am going to make this belief. It's like, you know the old adage when you go to play golf?
1: Mm-hmm.
2: You stand up there and you think, I'm going to make this putt. I'm going to make that. You're totally convinced you're to make the putt. You might not make it, but your chances are a lot better than you think. Oh, this looks a little slippery to me. You know, it's does it break left? Does it break right? And so there is something to that.
1: Isn't part of it on both ends of it? But isn't part of that too? On the positive side is you have equity. You've done it. So when you've done it a few times as a program or even a team, some of the same players, I think it makes it easier to have that confidence, right? That
2: Absolutely.
1: Breeds it.
2: Yeah. Yeah. You just,
1: and if you're the other way, if you're the team that always finds a way to screw it up, Nebraska,
2: exactly.
1: You go, oh my God, I'm telling you, I'm not thinking the worst, but you might be without even realizing it, correct?
2: Yeah, it's exactly right. You think one thing, the mindset, we're going to make a play to win this game. The other is, here we go again.
1: Yes.
2: It's a close game. It's 2 minutes to go, and we've got a problem.
1: Who would you pick? Ohio State, Indiana.
2: I'd pick Ohio State.
1: Yeah, I think you're right.
2: I hope I'm wrong,
1: but I think you're
2: and
1: right.
2: And you know this. I always used to say Indiana was a hard place to play.
1: Which is stunning to me.
2: For different reasons.
1: No crowd?
2: No crowd.
1: Yeah.
2: And it wasn't a loud crowd.
1: You got to make your own sort of energy.
2: And you go there, and it's almost like a scrimmage. It really was.
1: No,
2: it's not that way anymore.
1: No.
2: Plus, I mentioned it at the outset, you know, Ohio State, they've been they've circled this game, you know, for a long time. I've made reference when I was at Ohio State with Coach Hayes. We only played 9 games, but he used to talk about red letter games. And at the start of every year, he'd circle 3 games, right? I mean, first meeting, here's the 3 games, baby, that we got to be ready. You knew way back when. Well, Ohio State's had this game circled since last year. So I think, I don't know, if I had to bet, I'm not a bettor, I'd bet Ohio State.
1: Yeah, I can't argue with it. Gardzi, what do you think?
2: Especially at 3.5 points.
1: Yeah, the point spread does surprise me a little bit.
3: Yeah, I'm taking the Buckeyes this week.
1: It's in Bloomington. I get that, and it's a different Indiana team. But
2: and everybody, this Jeremiah Smith is the real deal. He's really good. And everybody knows it. It's not earth-shattering. So everybody goes to play him. You know, they start out by, double covering him, whatever you have to do. And you would think that the other players would... They can't stop him. To date, they haven't been able to stop him.
1: I'm looking forward here quickly. What's the date today, Mace? Do you know the date today?
2: I don't know.
1: It's October 14th.
2: 14th.
1: Does that date mean anything to you? October 14th.
2: This is a shot at me.
1: See how paranoid he is?
2: Yeah.
1: October 14, 2000, what took place that you might have been involved in?
2: We beat Ohio State.
1: There it is. This is the anniversary. Today's the day.
2: I didn't remember that.
1: It's Dan Winnesota. That's what he's here for, unofficial sports historian.
2: You know what I remember about that game? Because I was telling the players, probably Thursday meeting, I said, fellas, let me just tell you something. How many have been in that stadium? A couple guys have been. I said, well, let me tell you about that. It's a noisy stadium. I said, if it gets quiet, we're doing well. If they start booing, we're doing real well. That's all I told them. Well, at the end of the game, one of my players came up and he says, Coach, we're doing great. You know how I know? I said, why? He says, they're leaving.
4: Nice in your face.
1: You turned that crowd hostile. I was there for that game. But absolutely, I was there.
2: Did you come to the press conference?
1: Absolutely. And you got mad because we set you up to lose the next week because we started doing the smelling roses headlines. So it wasn't your fault.
2: There's a certain amount about that.
1: It was a hell of a victory.
2: It is. I understand it. You should do that.
1: Yeah.
2: But my point being, people have asked me, how do you explain Minnesota beating Michigan and then laying an egg?
1: Yeah.
2: And I said, I don't know. You're a different team. And I said, but I could tell you this, past experience. I felt at the time, when I saw some of the Minnesota players go to the Viking game with the little brown jug, I go, uh-oh, mm-mm. And then on social media, see all the people are stopping by practice with PJ, little brown jug. I don't know if he had it on his TV show or not. I don't watch it. But anyway, my point being, because I know that the girlfriends and the guys in the dorm and the apartments and the parents, they're still talking about that great victory. You got to play another game.
1: Well, and they didn't, which we'll get to in a minute. Ron Johnson, 8 catches, 163 yards, and a 3-yard touchdown reception in that game. But I'm surprised you didn't bring this up, because more than anything, my biggest memory was when you smeared some of Ron Johnson's blood on your chin after that game.
2: You remember that?
1: Oh my God, that was mythic.
3: It was a great moment.
1: Johnson talks about it all the time. Yes, it was tremendous. Yeah. And then you did the dive into the locker room, the players. Showed a pretty good. I mean, you got a pretty good vertical leap. You got way up there. It's pretty impressive.
2: Do you remember the story I told? There was another one about Travis Colt, my quarterback.
1: Yes. Well, you go ahead.
2: Well, anyway. The night before the game.
1: Oh, yes, you have to.
2: Night before the game, my phone rings, and it's the front desk, and said, Coach, there's a phone call for Travis Cole from his mother, and says she's got to talk to him. And, oh, boy. I said, Piper threw to me. She got there. Miss Cole with us. She goes, I said, is there a problem? I thought it was an emergency.
1: Yeah, sure.
2: She said, oh, no, I just want to wish Travis good luck. I said, well, I'll tell you what, he's already in bed, he's sleeping, it's kind of late here, and you're in the West Coast or wherever. And I said, I'll tell you, I promise I'll tell him you called, wished him good luck before the game. She says, you promise? I said, I promise. Scouts honor.
1: Were you as calm then as you sound now when you talked to her? You weren't like,
2: no problem.
1: Hey, ladies, look, come on. We got a big game to play.
2: I just told her just like that. It's a mom, you know?
1: Yeah, okay.
2: Scouts honor. That's so fair. Anyway, next day we play the game. As you said, Ron had a big game. Travis Cole had a great game, you know?
1: You're right.
2: And after the game, and I called Travis over. I said, Travis, I forgot to tell you, your mom called last night. So anyway, Scott Sounder kind
1: of... It didn't get in his way. He was 16 for 28, 243 yards, and two touchdowns, no picks.
2: Not a bad day.
1: That's an outstanding day on the road. And that place did... That was Cooper, right? The coach.
2: Yep.
1: And he was already kind of not very popular, and that... I mean, that was...
2: Well, he won a lot of games.
1: Yeah, but not the right ones.
2: But he couldn't beat Michigan.
1: Yeah.
2: Which really is important.
1: You that tells the story there pretty much every time, correct? And you were up the whole game. You were up 17-3. I don't think...
3: Got off to a great start.
1: I don't even think they ever made it that... Was it 29-17 final or 29-16? I think it was 29-17.
2: 17.
1: Yeah, 29-17.
2: Yeah.
1: It was... And
2: blocked a punt.
1: Oh, I don't remember that, did you? Yeah.
2: Tremaine Mays, yeah. Mm-hmm. Yep.
1: In your building.
2: Not my building.
1: In the shoe.
2: Yeah. It was special for me because...
1: Well, yeah. Is what I meant.
2: So many players that had gone to that game of my vintage, they waited after the game. When I came out of the locker room, they were there.
1: Really?
2: That is cool. Really good.
1: Now,
2: on the bus, leaving the game, going by the other fans.
1: Not so good?
2: Not so good.
1: Really?
2: Not so good.
1: You had lost, University of Minnesota had lost 16 in a row and 28 of the last 29 at that point when you beat Ohio State.
2: It was
1: State
2: the
1: there.
2: First time, you know, you talk about winning. It was the first time Minnesota won in Columbus since 1949. And I only know that because someone told me right after the game. I had no idea, but they told me after the game that was the fact.
3: That was the famous Ray Christensen call.
2: That's right.

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0: indeed back. Glenn Mason is in studio. It's Mason, your face. Gophers feeling pretty good about themselves. We praised the hell out of them for their two-game winning streak that included victories on the road against Washington and then the victory against Michigan here. And we even talked about it. You said, all right, there's the trap possibilities. Purdue's not terrible. It's there, and this is what you got to kind of guard against. The Gophers did not successfully guard against whatever the trap was. They're not even competitive. They lose, I think, 41-13 was the final.
1: Yeah. Well, we've talked a couple weeks now, at least I have. My concern, even the success they have, they can't run the football. So here you go, and they got a really good quarterback. I still believe he is. But would they rush for 27 yards? Well, you know, that's minus yards with some sacks, but that has been a trend there, you know. And if you're one-dimensional, I think especially if you're a talent level like Minnesota, you're going to run into some problems. But and I know right away when I start talking about this, my good friend Justin Guards and is telling me one of my favorite sayings that figures lie and liars figure.
0: Mm-hmm.
1: But anyway, in looking at a couple things, because we're halfway through the season, just about. You look for certain trends. So in the Big Ten Conference, you know, offensively, what you don't want to do, you don't want to go three and out, right? I mean, just that's telling you, you're really having problems. So you look at it, you know who the best team percentage-wise not going three and out in the Big Ten is?
0: Mm-mm.
1: Northwestern. Only 5% of the time do they go three and out. That's really amazing. Well, Minnesota is way down at the bottom, 21, almost 22% of the time. The other thing that's interesting is they call it the answer back rate. In other words, when someone scores on the other team, what do you do? How do you come back the next series? Again, you know who the best is in the Big Ten? Northwestern. Almost 79% of the time,
0: wow,
1: they come back and score. And you look at Minnesota, they're next to last, it's only 28% of the time. So I'm saying there's a comment that, you know, when you look there, there's a lack of consistency. There's a lack of consistency in the run game, and there's a lack of consistency in the other two things that I talked about. So I don't know. The jury is still out. You know, you got a lot of football to play, and now their next game after an off week is Iowa. Iowa also has an off week. Now, that doesn't happen, you know, very often. Iowa was very impressive against
0: Washington. Who didn't impress you?
1: No, not at all. But I think that Iowa had gotten beat handily by the Buckeyes, and how did they respond? They went to the West Coast, and wow, I mean, they really played well. And with a backup quarterback. And I tell you, that backup quarterback was very impressive.
0: Yeah, that's...
1: Yeah.
0: Well, it's like you said, there's still enough of this season left to change sort of the feeling, but you can't waste much more time, and it's Iowa right out of the break. And I didn't get to see the game. One of the points Guards he made is a belief that Purdue's offense was considered actually pretty good, so that this might have been or should have been maybe one of these games where the Gopher offense took some of the pressure off. You know, that it's because different teams have different strengths. They say, okay, well, they're actually not bad offensively. We might give up a few points here, but how about our offense take some of the pressure off? And that's maybe because the QB has not been anywhere near as good as he's been promising at times. Fair to say? He's in a stretch now where, well, I shouldn't say every game because he's had a couple of good games, but there's been some inconsistency there too.
1: Yeah, what I see at that offense right now, they don't have many big plays
0: right.
1: You know, the and that might be because, I don't know about the wide receivers, how good they are. They might be possession wide receivers. But to your point, you know, I have this group of dog park people that I talk about.
0: Yes.
1: And there's every time anybody starts talking about the Vikings, lack of offense, this one lady wants to say, oh, but their defense. Oh, their defense. I said, don't forget. Every coach will tell you the best defense is a good offense. Because when your offense is moving and productive, your defense gets better because they're on the sidelines.
0: They're resting.
1: There.
0: Yeah.
1: And sooner or later, if two out of three of the program, in other words, your defense and your kicking game are really, really good, your offense can be average and you'll still be pretty good. If two of the three are average and one is really good, you're probably not going to win any games against really good people. And so, you know, to your point, right now, I think there's a parallel with the Gophers and the Vikings as far as they need more consistent offenses.
0: Yeah,
1: they
0: right.
1: really do. Especially against a team like, you know, Purdue. Let's face it. I mean, he's in a rebuilding mode. You know, Purdue is a good example. I don't know if I've talked about this. When I was coaching, they had hired Joe Tiller.
0: I remember. Okay? Yeah, we talked about him yesterday, actually.
1: Yeah, and Joe Tiller did an unbelievable job. And he got hired the same year I did. And I remember his press conference. They said, how do you think you're going to run that passing offense in the Big Ten? The weather gets bad here in Big Ten country. And he says, his answer was, you ever been to Laramie, Wyoming? Because that's what he ran.
0: If you've ever been to Laramie,
1: Wyoming, you know what I'm talking about.
0: He seemed like an interesting guy, by the way.
1: He was a real good coach. I really liked him.
0: Yeah, that's what I thought. You had a good relationship with him.
1: But anyway, he went and did an unbelievable job. He took a defensive back, made him a quarterback. I think his name was Dickens to begin with. And then he lucked out. He got Breeze, who was from Texas, right by
0: Dallas area, wasn't he?
1: I think Austin.
0: Was it Austin? Okay,
1: and
0: maybe
1: they
0: Austin.
1: Passed on him, and, yeah. and
0: he turned out so, pretty good.
1: You think?
0: Yeah.
1: I mean, he was so accurate. It was unbelievable. But anyway, Tiller takes him to the Rose Bowl, but they had an administration there that, because Joe would tell me, they don't want to give it, you know, they don't want to do anything.
0: Yeah.
1: Just, okay, you do. And he got tired of it, okay? So then he left. And same administration, they thought, oh, rather than hiring Brock Spack, who had played there and was a defensive coordinator, and they played good defense there, they bypassed him. They went to Western Kentucky and hired Danny Hope.
0: Yeah.
1: Made no sense. Program went the wrong way. And they got rid of him. Then I think they hired the guy from Kent State.
0: Your former school.
1: My former school. And he came in and he didn't do any better. So it was getting bad. So they had to do something. They made a change, got rid of the AD, brought a new AD in, and they hired Jeff Brohm from Louisville, who's a heck of a coach. And he came in and he made them better and everybody got excited. They put a bunch of money into facilities. Then he had a real good season. They threw a ton of money at him, a big contract. And then a year later, he changed his mind and he says, I'm going to go to Louisville. And so they had kind of broke the bank on him. So then rather than going all in again, they hired the defensive coordinator from Illinois. That makes no sense. If you are at Purdue, you know, they're known for offenses. You know, Joe Tiller throwing the ball. They hired the defensive coordinator from Illinois. He comes in. He's a disaster. You know where he is now?
2: He's defensive coordinator at Washington.
1: He's at Washington.
2: Not going great.
1: Did you watch him against Iowa?
2: It was not
1: Iowa?
2: Very well-coordinated defense on Friday.
1: Yeah. So anyway, the program totally went the wrong way. And now they hire Barry Odom. And by all, I mean, he just seems like a down-to-earth football coach, you know? And from what I can see, you talk about a total turnaround because that program was in disarray. He's making them better. Slow, but sure. Not with any magic, just with sound football.
0: Did you ever have a chance to get a Barry Alvarez kind of package deal where you would be football coach and athletic director?
1: No.
0: Udoff never came to you with that idea?
1: No.
0: None of the
1: no.
0: Was it ever like even discussed?
1: No.
0: Would you have been interested in that?
1: I don't know. I think Barry modeled himself after Bob Devaney.
0: Mm, oh yeah.
1: You know, the successful coach.
0: Nebraska.
1: And he had that deal where then you become, you know, the AD.
0: AD. Yep.
1: And you know, that really wasn't on my radar. I didn't even think that would be a possibility. You know, all schools are...
0: You got your TV back.
1: I never would have lost it.
0: You never would have lost it.
1: I'd like to know where that TV is anyway.
0: I hope we find it. We're still looking for that and the Final Four banner from Clem's year that was vacated.
1: I got that in my garage.
0: You probably do. That would be a hell of a story. I think Gardzi knows where it is, but he's not telling us. I honestly
2: I wish
0: do.
2: I knew.
0: I think you do.
2: I wish I knew.
1: Hey, how about you talk about changing that. How about Jake Butt, the former player at Michigan, who's now working for the Big Ten Network, he comes out and says, there's no doubt Harbaugh knew about the cheating scandal.
0: I didn't see that.
1: Oh, yeah.
0: Oh,
1: and
0: juicy.
1: He says that national championship should have an asterisk next to it.
0: Oh, all right. We got a break.
1: Unless it was fake media. I don't know.
0: Let's follow up on that. Get to a couple other morsels. Mace in your face continues. Kessler in the 5 o'clock hour.
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0: Mike in Woodbury checks in. Dan, I have it from a former U of M SID. Pam Borton took Mace's TV. Remember her?
1: The basketball coach.
0: Yeah. She apparently took it. That's what I mean, I don't know how good his sources are.
1: Well, I don't know.
0: But
1: hey, if it comes from Woodbury, it's got to be accurate.
0: It's got to be accurate. There's no question. So you raised an interesting point during the break about money, about budgets, and the degree to which they're getting blown for reasons that we probably should have anticipated, but that many schools are less equipped to do anything about.
1: Well, you know, in a day and age where you see in higher education, everybody's having financial problems. You know, I believe this is accurate. The president of the University of Minnesota said she's going to have to cut $250 million out of the
0: quarter
1: budget
0: of a billion
1: over
0: bucks.
1: 2 years. Well, that's, I think a lot of people have that way. But anyway, you know, the coach down at Florida State is having a rough time. And all indications are probably going to get fired. But they say there's a problem. They're going to owe him like $70 million, $70 million. And the athletic department is in debt of over $400,000 because maybe more than that, because of facilities that they have. Well, if you're in debt, how do you pay these things off? And I also saw Kansas State. They fired their basketball coach. They had to go to the bank and take a loan out to pay him. I mean, it's insanity, isn't it? I mean,
0: that's the word for it.
1: From the standpoint, hey, I'm not begrudging anybody making money, but it's the same thing as, you know, if you're going to run your business, you run your business. If you're going to run your household, you run your household. And you can't do things that you can't afford. And you don't agree to things that, you know, if things go south, that you can't afford. And that's what's happening. And now, the guy that left Florida State, Jimbo Fisher, went to Texas A&M, and they fired him, and he walked away with a payout, I think, of $76 million. Now Florida State's talking about hiring him back.
0: Is that right?
1: Oh, I mean, that's the rumor out there. I mean, it's absolutely crazy.
0: I can't find the Michigan. Garzy, are you aware of the sign-stealing update that Mace thought he'd heard about involving a Michigan?
2: Yes.
1: You saw it too.
2: Okay. Yeah, I don't know if he said specifically like, oh, Harbaugh totally knew about it and this is why, but he did say the national championship has an asterisk.
0: Oh, he did? Okay.
2: Yes, he did say that.
0: Yeah. That's I missed that. Is that how come that's not gotten more attention? Are people just bored with the story? Because it's so long ago.
1: Yeah, you know, and you know, at times I can be critical of coaching decisions.
0: Yes.
1: Not as much as you. But you know the thing I hate right now?
0: What's that?
1: Is the word analytics. I mean, crazy. So I'm watching Thursday night, and I'm watching the Dallas Cowboys, and they're playing Tampa Bay, who hadn't won a game, okay? And here's the Tampa Bay coach. What's his name?
0: Todd Bowles, very good.
1: Todd Bowles. He's standing on the sideline, and he's up 14 points. There's about 7 minutes to go in the game.
0: No,
1: he's got 4th-and-1 down on the goal line, and I mean, anybody will tell you, you kick the field goal to go up 3 scores.
0: 3 scores.
1: I mean, the idea is to win the football game, not your ego, not points, not his. Kick the field goal. So I don't know if analytics told him or whatever. He goes for it.
0: And
1: crazy.
0: And he doesn't get it.
1: And then Dallas goes on a 99-yard drive.
0: Yeah.
1: And now they go for 2, which some people buy into that because if you get it, then you score a touchdown.
0: Right.
1: And you kick the extra point. If you don't, you go for 2 the next time. But you got a game, and you get the feeling that momentum has totally changed. And poor Todd Bowles is trying to save his job, standing on the sideline. He looks like he's dying. Well, thank goodness for him, they intercept the ball. But I don't understand that. I don't know if some analytical guy says, hey, analytics says you got to go for it. It's crazy.
0: Well, some of it is
1: the game
0: ego.
1: Changes.
0: I think some of it is ego. Some of it is killer. We're gonna put our boot on their throat. But you are putting your boot on their throat if you go up 3 scores with that little much time left.
1: All right, here's my next one, okay?
0: Yeah.
1: The Washington team, okay?
0: Mm-hmm.
1: They have the ball, and they're, well, first of all, the Giants march down. It's overtime, right? They march down, and they're in field goal range, and Scataboo runs the ball and fumbles the ball.
0: Yes.
1: Oh, my God. Now all you got to do, Washington, is go down and kick a field goal. You win the game. They put a march on it, and they go, and I think there's like 10 or 11 seconds left on the clock, and they're in field goal range. So now they're going to get a little cute. They're going to throw probably another pass, try to throw an outcut or something, get a little closer, and the quarterback scrambles, and time runs out, and it's a tie game. I mean, are you crazy? And then what was the other game where the team kicked a field goal, and that was Philadelphia.
0: Yes,
1: and kicks the field goal with what, a couple seconds left to go in the game.
0: 8 seconds to go.
1: 8 seconds, and they go ahead and they kick the ball off. I mean, they kick it high, a returner, and the guy returns it in field goal range and kicks a
0: 57-yard
1: field goal to win the game.
0: Yeah.
1: Are you crazy?
0: No, they had no timeouts.
1: I mean, I think anybody at any level, when you go to kick it off, if you know you can't kick it out of the end zone, you squib kick it.
0: One or the other.
1: You know,
0: and he could have kicked it out of the end zone.
1: Because what you're going to tell the guy then is just fall down on the ball to stop the clock or something, you know? It's crazy.
0: Have you ever been this ruthless in a game you were dominating, coaching at any level? Here's the story. Here's the background, and we got to move here pretty soon. Zach LaBoy didn't take his foot off the pedal despite being ahead by 57 points in an Oregon high school football game. He apparently used not one, but two onside kicks, including one while leading by 57 in the second quarter of a 63-0 win.
1: And then he got fired.
0: Against Cottage Grove. And he did get, you saw that?
1: Fired.
0: They fired?
1: Yeah, he got fired.
0: Did he get what he deserved, in your opinion?
1: I don't know. Well,
0: I mean, seriously.
1: If he would have got beat 63-0, he would have got fired. I've never done that. You know, I've always thought, I've been on that other end a number of times.
0: Yes.
1: You know, where you think, because you still have kids. Now, but I always thought it was my job to control the other team. But typically, guys will put, when they get way ahead, they'll put second team. Well, you can't tell the guys to lay down.
0: No, that's
1: you
0: true.
1: You can't do that. You can't. Know, they want to play,
0: you understand
1: too.
0: That, yeah.
1: So it's your responsibility.
0: I got criticized.
1: You know who Andre Ware is?
0: Yes. Quarterback. Yeah, Houston, right? University of Houston.
1: He won the Heisman Trophy.
0: Yeah, yeah.
1: Well, he did ESPN. And he was doing our game one time. We were playing Northwestern. And
0: did you run it up a little?
1: Well, no, not really.
0: Sounds like you did.
1: We were up, I don't remember exactly, I'm sure professional thing, but let's say we were up 10 points, okay? And it's right at the end of the game, and we're in the red zone.
0: Mm-hmm.
1: And I'm really just going to let the game go. Well, anyway, Randy Walker was the coach.
0: Okay.
1: He calls timeout.
0: And that annoyed you?
1: No. Oh. I'm thinking, does he know something I don't know? You know what I mean? What is it? You know, is it, is maybe we're not up that much. But anyway, I thought, geez, I don't know. So I know they're going to try to stop the running. So I called a halfback pass and we scored. Well, anyway, he killed me.
0: And Andre Ware?
1: Oh, no class, running the score up, whatever. Well, a couple weeks later, he had my game. And he's in on Friday talking. I said, Andre, why would you make that comment? He said, the game was over. I said, Randy Walker didn't think it was over. I said, that's why I wouldn't have done it, but I didn't know what he'd figuring. I don't know. He thought, well, if they don't get it, we can score onside kick, you know, whatever it may be. And then I said, you know, Andre Ware, I said, of all guys, you know, the way you guys ran up the score when you were at Houston, he had that Jenkins. Remember that guy?
0: I do.
1: Unbelievable. You know what he said to me? Oh, that was our system. I said, that's the most ridiculous answer.
0: Garcia, were you at that game?
2: I was at, not only was I at that game, I was in Randy Walker's post-game media scrum when he was asked if he took exception to Mace clearly running up the score and sticking the knife in.
0: What was the final of that game?
2: I don't remember the final. Oh, okay. I'd have to look. I'll never forget, Randy was drinking a Diet Pepsi. He was, you know, the old walls at the Metrodome,
0: yes.
2: Those narrow hallways?
0: Yes.
2: And he just kind of took a sip and was like, nope. Or like, did it bother you? And he's just like, Nope. Just like one word answer.
1: He
2: like,
1: called timeout.
2: Next question.
1: You know, if he hadn't called timeout,
0: maybe he didn't have 11 guys on the field.
1: The only time I did that, and I told this story before, was against Michigan State.
2: John L. Williams.
0: Oh, yeah, John L.
2: Wasn't that fun?
0: Yeah.
1: John L. Smith, by the way.
2: I do it every time.
0: I do too.
2: Who's John L. Williams?
0: John L. Williams is a famous name, but I don't remember what it's for.
1: But because the year before, won that?
0: Yeah.
1: So that's why I did that. But I liked him. You know, I wasn't just.
2: You know, coaches.
0: You know what they say about you? You forgive, but you never forget.
1: I never forget.
0: Yeah. It's a big difference. It's a very big difference.
1: That's called, you know what that's called?
0: What's that?
1: That's called Irish amnesia. Can't remember anything but a grudge.
0: Yeah, that's well said. Very well played. On that note, we're going to let you go. Good work again today. I think it looks like it's going to be a more very good weather, and I hope we'll see you in studio a week from now.
1: And
2: why don't you guys watch the game together Saturday? An old Buckeye and an old Hoosier? Why don't you get the boat out and watch the game?
1: The Gophers are off. Vikings are off. Crazy.
0: Well, it is a weird, I don't like having bye weeks. I'd like one of the two to play, but it's just the way it worked, I guess. Yeah. I don't think this was planned, was it, Garzy?
1: No.
0: There's no reason to be planned. It was just a coincidence.
1: They don't plan that.
0: Yeah, that's true. You got Ohio State winning.
1: I'd have to do that. Yeah.
0: I can't blame you, but maybe.
1: But 3.5 points, I don't know.
0: That's kind of
1: a lot of bettors to say that's a sucker bet. Because everybody's like, ooh, man, I got to go with them, you know?
0: Well, guess what? Buckeye fans won't be able to get all the seats like they used to.
1: No.
0: Those days are long gone.
1: Because you know what used to happen there? Man, when you played Ohio State, when we played over there, it'd be packed with Ohio State people. A lot of people that couldn't get tickets
0: in Columbus.
1: Home games. Because it's not that far a drive.
0: It isn't. It's
1: they
0: a,
1: that's buy right. them and go over there.
0: Makes sense, yeah. That was that, I was there for many
1: of
0: those.
1: A lot of red.
0: I know. Yeah. The wrong. It wasn't crimson red.
1: Yeah.
0: It was Ohio. Whatever. What is Ohio State red? Scarlet?
1: Scarlet. Scarlet and gray. Scarlet and gray. Buckeyes.
0: Hoosiers are cream and crimson.
1: Buckeyes.
0: Allegedly.
1: Can you say Buckeyes?
0: I think so. I'm not sure.
1: Not,
0: thank you.
1: Not Buckeyes.
0: Not Buckeyes. Buckeyes. That's Mace in your face. Don't forget Kessler about 5:30. Top five will include
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1: It is indeed that time again. Top 5 at 5, perhaps truncated edition. But it is bye week after all.
2: Yeah, there's not a ton to really discuss, but we can mention the winter sports because one played last night. One's got their first home preseason game tonight. Your first look at the Lob Mob. Do you like the Lob Mob?
1: Is that what they're going with?
2: I don't think they are, but I did see it today. The Lob Mob.
1: Oh, my God.
2: Wolves.
1: Well, tonight, Wolves against, Pistons. Is it Detroit? Yeah, yep. That's what I thought. To me, what's interesting about the preseason is you kind of know going in whether it's worth even watching 5 minutes of it, because there's some games where it's almost as if the two teams mutually decide neither one of us is going to play our regulars. This is going to be the bench game.
2: Right.
1: And frankly, that doesn't interest me that much, not because benches don't matter, but because you're seeing them in an unnatural position they're not going to be in anyway. On the other hand, there's a lot of games where you end up seeing, we've played regulars a pretty darn good amount. And I want to circle back to something that Johnny mentioned yesterday that I agree with wholeheartedly. The games I have seen, the sections of games I have seen, the guy, my eyes obviously are on LaMelo, curiosity factor high, where this is going to go. Jaden McDaniels has looked very good. But my eyes have been on Ayo because I was so stunned on like three straight possessions, defensive possessions for the Wolves. The level of defensive attention that he was giving on the perimeter, almost forcing thereby his teammates to participate in the defense. I'm going, man, if that's any indication of what Dosunmu can bring to the thing, that is going to be a massive help to this team. Now he's more settled here, right? I think he re-signed here. So I think now he feels like, okay, I can speak up. I'm part of the core now. They want him to be part of the core. And I've liked what I've seen, and that's any three possessions where you can get good defensive intensity in the preseason, you take it.
2: So much so that, was it your guy OG Anunoby basically gave him the side eye?
1: He was bitter. Yeah.
2: Like, what are you doing?
1: Hard foul.
2: What are you doing here? Well, he's a winning player.
1: He is.
2: He's just a winning player. That's, I think, the best way to describe him. What's funny, I was thinking about that the other day when we were thinking about the trade deadline a year ago, and it was Kobe White, right? That was the first one.
1: Yep.
2: Who did he end up in Charlotte?
1: Charlotte.
2: He did, right? And Dosunmu was kind of thought of as, okay, maybe a possibility.
1: He was considered secondary.
2: Which, and Kobe White's a good player, so I don't want to diminish.
1: I think Kobe White is a more natural scoring talent.
2: Yes.
1: But there's more to evaluation.
2: Yeah, and I think he's just been such a nice fit. I think it's a good guy to watch.
1: No question about that.
2: For sure. The Lob Mob tonight. If you're going to a restaurant and want to watch the game, just bring your own app. That's the solution for everybody.
1: It's getting rough, isn't it?
2: It's getting bad.
1: Yeah, it is. It really is.
2: And I think now, I should actually pull this up. I should try to find it. This would be better producing. But because the restaurants, and I think rightfully so, have been loud about it for the Wild and for DAZN, I think different bars and restaurants have come to an agreement with a couple of different things where they're actually going to be able to show the games now, which is, I mean, we could do a whole hour on this. You've always talked about being available to your fans is like the number one obligation. But to think that you can't go to, I mean, name your spot, Tom's Watch Bar or the Loon with our guy Mahoney, and you can't watch a game that's two doors down or one town over, or Zamboni's in St. Paul right on West 7th, like, they got to figure this thing out. They got to figure it out.
1: It is. It's. I guess if you want to be positive, you say, these are the growing pains. This is inevitable. It's kind of all hitting at once, and so it's awful. There's no defending it, but it'll eventually get settled. That's the hope, but I don't even know how stable or settled it's going to be, because a lot of these things, we don't even know how long they're going to last.
2: That's true.
1: And then you got to figure out some other.
2: The next
1: one. DAZN goes away, and there's a new one that's got weird spelling.
2: Because DAZN is a one-year thing right now for the Wolves.
1: It's...
2: But your daughter figured it out,
1: bad.
2: Right?
1: Yeah. Oh, yeah. Yeah. She's good. She's absolutely locked into it. No question.
2: Maybe she can go to the loon and share. Bring one of the iPad
1: somebody
2: minis.
1: Via text is asking for your password on your DAZN account.
2: It's funny. I have not yet done it yet because I tried to get it here, if you remember. And
1: so here you can use up to use it up for up to five households. Is that true?
2: Five. Yeah. If you get the big one.
1: Oh, the big one.
2: The ultimate package.
1: Gotcha.
2: Not just the standard.
1: All right.
2: So, yes, you could potentially share. By the way, you can listen to every Wild game right here on The Fan. And you could have listened last night as they battled hard, Dan, on a back-to-back, but pretty much crumbled in the third period.
1: More injuries.
2: And lost. They might have to do a tryout at some point.
1: I know. It's crazy.
2: Because more guys continue to get hurt. Sturm got hit in the face now. Spurge is injured.
1: Yeah, Sturm is now on the IR officially, although his injury is not supposed to be as bad as Faber's overall.
2: Right.
1: Right.
2: Which
1: but
2: is
1: none of it's good.
2: No, Foligno's.
1: And now Spurgeon, as you said, yeah.
2: Kirill's healthy for now, and he scored twice.
1: I didn't see any of it. Was this not the first game where we used our backup goalie?
2: I believe so.
1: And it didn't appear to go well. How much of that's on him? How much of that is on defense around him? I don't know. But That was a question that I didn't get to with Louis yesterday, was because Louis's ready to use the wall of St. Paul like 98% until Gus Bus gets healthy.
2: Yeah.
1: He said, I don't care what the rules are now. They used to, pretty much play every game.
2: Calvin Pickard made his debut.
1: And I don't think it went particularly great.
2: Something you can talk to Russo about tomorrow.
1: Oh, good. He's back.
2: 24 hours from now from the Fallness studio, because the Wild are back in action at home tomorrow night against the St. Louis Blues right here on The Fan. Pivotal game three. Is it a pivotal game three if the Milwaukee Brewers are up 2-0 on the Los Angeles Dodgers of Anaheim? Shohei Ohtani might be hurt. He's definitely slumping. They have to ask questions. Are they going to play him or not?
1: Yeah.
2: Sounds like he's going to bat sixth, but it's game three tonight, 7:00 between the Brewers and Dodgers, if people care about baseball.
1: We did mention that the Wolves are at home against Detroit, right? Yeah, we did talk. Somebody just asked us. I thought we did.
2: We opened with it. It's your first opportunity in the preseason to see the Lob Mob.
1: That's the Lob Mob, exactly.
2: And the starters aren't going to play Friday night in Chicago, if people are wondering.
1: Is that the last one?
2: I think it is.
1: I mean, it's close to the
2: a week from Sunday.
1: And in Miami.
2: A week from Sunday is the home opener. Is it Wednesday is the season opener?
1: I don't remember the date. It's Wednesday or Thursday, but it's in Miami, correct?
2: Correct.
1: I think that's the
2: where our interior depth will be tested immediately with Bam Adebayo and Giannis.
1: That's very
2: true. We'll see how giddy everybody is to deal with them when Kuminga's got three fouls in the first quarter.
1: Adebayo is married to Vegas gal, correct? Aces gal?
2: Asia Wilson?
1: Yeah, aren't they married? Or aren't they an item at least?
2: I don't know.
1: I thought they were an item. Somebody will know, I think. But they got... They're out too. They got swept.
2: Yeah,
1: Atlanta got swept. And did the Liberty get swept too?
2: I don't know.
1: Anyway, it's obviously Atlanta against the Valkyries, but it's kind of an interesting finish to again, because she won the MVP again
2: for a fifth time, third
1: for the fifth
2: straight
1: time, probably deserved it, but they got swept out of the playoffs.
2: It's Wednesday
1: in their round.
2: Wednesday on ESPN for the Wolves and Heat to open the season.
1: Wednesday.
2: For the record. Yeah, and then we go to Orlando on Friday. And then the home opener is against Kawhi Leonard, if he's still healthy, on Sunday.
1: Could be a load management day for him.
2: It could be Sunday night here at Target Center.
1: Can't rule any of that out. I did hear an interesting, and I don't know how accurate that. Well, I'll save it, because is that it?
2: Yeah, we got to go.
1: Let's do it.
2: The Fan and 2 Men in a Truck want to give you a shot to win bonus bucks. It is our national cash contest. The final keyword of the evening is bank. Go to KFAN.com and enter the keyword bank.
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23: Who can relate more than our 5:30 guest to that? Grew up on a farm.
2: He's a farm boy.
23: Exact country boy. The whole bit. Pat Kessler. Next segment of the program. And many of you may not be aware, he is working for Fox 9 doing political analysis for
0: Fox 9.
2: Is he a reporter or is he an analyst?
0: He bristles at the reporter suggestion, which I think is him at his best. Now, though, that's not highfalutin enough for him. So he's an analyst. He's analyzing.
2: Oh. I can't believe I've missed this.
0: Multi-layered analyses. Where were we? 64686, Bradshaw and Bryant, KFAN text line.
2: Kessler, by the way, is also doing speaking engagements. If anybody wants to book him, just tweet at him.
0: We'll get to that.
2: Hell yes, we will.
0: That was a lot of fun, too. It's too bad that the Wild and Wolves can't get on the same app or place to watch. Things are tight, and I'm having to choose which one I'm willing to pay to watch. Yeah, I mean, that's ideal.
2: I get it.
0: Now, again, they're playing on sometimes the same night, so you'd have to have like one of those alt channels, whatever that channel is. But we've had that before. I mean, once upon a time, we had, at least on DirecTV, there was 668, and then it might be 668.1.
2: Yep.
0: And on the nights when the Wolves and Wild were playing together,
2: when it was literally the RSNs, yeah.
0: Yeah, just literally a one button up, down on your remote, and you were there. You go back and forth.
2: It was a magical time.
0: It was a magical time.
2: We didn't know what we had.
0: It's beyond our grasp now.
2: It is.
0: It's not even possible.
2: Got to have the app. You got to have the subscription.
0: The Star Tribune can no longer be printed in the state of Minnesota if it's printed at all anymore.
2: Yeah.
0: I mean, we're in the twilight zone, man, from a media standpoint in so many ways.
2: You know what's in the same spot that it's always been?
0: What's that?
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0: So is the price.
2: It's free.
0: There's not like tier one, tier two. Just get it for free.
2: And if you were worried about, you want to listen to KFAN, or let's say there's like a Vikings game at the same time as the Wild. So, the Gophers. So maybe something's on Cool 108 or KFAN Plus. And you're worried about going back and forth. Do you know what you can do?
0: What's that?
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0: 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So it's the same concept you're saying, radio form.
2: It's one button, and we just make it that easy for you. And again, it's free.
0: How do you argue with that?
2: I don't know that you can.
0: I don't think you can. What am I looking for here? That's not it. Might be the next page.
1: You.
0: No, it's not. That's not either.
1: You know, he should die.
0: No,
1: you know, he should die.
0: No, Tony Kornheiser, that's a little aggressive and excessive. Where's the seal of approval? Is it on A?
2: Yeah, let me see.
0: I don't think it's on. I think it's lost again.
2: No, it's on B.
0: Oh, it is on
2: B. It's on B. Yeah, the S is on B.
0: Oh. That's not
2: right under that. Right under LaBelle's splash.
3: It's the Bumper to Bumper Seal of Approval.
0: Who is the former politician, Minnesota politician, extremely rich? Dean Phillips.
2: Oh, yeah.
0: Dean Phillips.
2: Yep.
0: This is an oldie, but worthy of our discussion. We don't need to spend a lot of time on it, but it I've saved it with good intent to get to it as soon as I could. And now might be the occasion. I'm gonna read you what he wrote, and then I'll explain the context. Human drivers kill over 5 million cats and 7,000 people annually. A pedestrian was indeed killed by an autonomous car in 2018. Kudos to Mayor Fry for vetoing a

0: would say. What are we talking about with Kessler? We'll explain when we come back. 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
15: And with that, I need to go. I do appreciate your call, though. Thank you so much.
16: I traveled all the way to Wisconsin.
14: To Wisconsin. Kessler, we got a lot of ground to cover, and we've got all the time in the world to do it. Can you be objective about your very own Pat Kessler answer back rate?
2: I'm not sure what you're saying, but the call and response is probably pretty good. I don't know.
14: The answer back rate in, for example, college football is... You have a bad moment. You give up a touchdown.
2: Sure.
14: A scoring drive. How quickly do you answer back? So my question to you is...
2: Well, that's a really good question.
14: Over the course of your Hall of Fame broadcast career, me you're back at Fox 9. I haven't heard it, but I guess that's official now.
2: Yeah. Have you seen my promo?
17: This is Pat Kessler.
14: Which one? Which promo? That I'm curious to know... Let's say you have a segment. Let's say you have
2: a live shot. Let's say,
14: yeah, but specifically a what's the bit you developed at
2: Chess? Oh, reality check. Some fact check.
14: And let's just say the reality check. You look back on it and say it was not great. I've had better reality checks.
2: Sure.
14: What's your answer back rate? Is it that guarantees literally your next stand up or your next segment will be brilliant, or you might have two or three mediocrities in a row before you answer back properly?
2: Well, you know, it actually is, a pretty good question that you're asking me. That is existential. I think about that all the time, the answer back rate. Never heard that phrase before. It's a great one. I would say it's rapid. In this business, you have to have thick skin and an extremely short memory. And so when
14: athletes.
2: Yeah,
14: you're a place kicker, you miss a chip shot kick, you got to let it go.
2: I've embarrassed myself many times on this show and in my career, and you just got to bounce back immediately.
14: They'll eat you up.
2: It's rueful. I'm rueful, if I may use that word.
14: I love that word.
2: Rueful. That I did something like,
14: R-U-E-F-U-L.
2: Yeah, and I feel like Chris Farley, I'm an idiot sometimes.
14: Yes.
2: And but you have to just pick yourself up and dust yourself off and start all over again. That's what you got to do.
14: That's pretty good.
2: And actually, it's happened to me many times where I say things, and if you make an error of fact, you have to come back and correct it.
14: True.
2: In public and do that. And that's happened to me. But mostly if something, that wasn't that great, I'm going to do a good one next time. That's what you got to do. So it happens all the time. And answer back rate, high.
14: As an individual who believes in reality checks, trying to separate fact from fiction.
2: Yes, sir.
14: Is it possible? I'm asking you to consider the possibility that there are times when illusion is more therapeutic than reality. I'm specifically referring to how we started the first hour of the show. Played a soundbite, a famous Mick Jagger interview with Conan, in which he relates the story of when John Lennon and the Beatles visited Elvis in either the 64 or 65 tour. And because Lennon said, that's why I want to see Elvis. That's why I want to, that's all I care about. I don't want to know anything about the United States of America. I want to visit Elvis, one of my heroes. And they take him to Elvis, to the mansion, and he leaves, and there's some workers out there, I guess. And he says, no, Elvis, where's Elvis? And they're going, what are you talking about? You just saw him. He said, well, no, not that Elvis. I want to see the real Elvis, suggesting that he was one of his heroes and the guy he saw did not live up to that at that point, which leads to the question, are you better off not meeting your heroes in case your dreams were to get shattered the same way that Lennon's were in that case? Or do you say, no, I'm a big boy. I can live with the fact that they're not ever going to be quite as heroic as they may appear on screen, on a field, in an art gallery, whatever the case may be.
2: Yeah, are we going to meet Jailhouse Rock Elvis or Las Vegas Elvis?
14: Viva Las Vegas Elvis.
2: Who are you going to meet?
14: Yeah.
2: I've considered that possibility. In my life, I've never really sought out to meet someone. Like, I got to go meet this person and make it happen.
14: Not once. Interesting.
2: But I have encountered many people in my long and unillustrious career. I just encounter people, and sometimes they are fantastic. They're famous people, well-known people, and sometimes they're Richards. You know, sometimes that happens. There is one person that I would hesitate to decide whether I wanted to meet him or not.
14: Al Gore.
2: Didn't work out well.
14: No, because you did meet him, and it didn't work out well.
2: He was...
14: That illusion was shattered.
2: I wanted to meet Elvis, and I didn't. No, the one person that I would like to meet and I'm afraid to meet is Bob Dylan.
14: Oh, yeah. That's a good one for you.
2: It's the one person.
14: Yeah.
2: Someone who's been my hero, iconic figure in my life, a North Star for me since I was a kid.
14: Yeah.
2: And, yeah, somebody that I would like to meet. And I don't know if he is going to be the Bob Dylan that sometimes you hear about in interviews and in some of the public film and video that I see, or is he going to be the Bob Dylan that I saw with Ed Bradley on 60 Minutes getting interviewed?
14: Oh, yeah, I remember
2: very
14: that.
2: Thoughtful guy.
14: Yeah.
2: So I don't know. I know a friend of the show, John Bream, has spoken with Dylan a number of times.
14: Mm-hmm.
2: And who is Bob Dylan? So I'm a little worried about that. And if you can arrange it, if that's a surprise that you keep saying you're going to give me every week, arrange a meeting with Bob Dylan, I'll take it.
14: You take it.
2: Yeah.
14: We do know that you're back on TV at Fox 9.
2: Yes, sir.
14: I got somehow tagged in a tweet today that I immediately brought to Garzy's defense because I don't think he saw it.
7: I didn't, and I hadn't seen you walk into my production room that quickly in a long time.
14: Let me see if I can find
7: it. He came in very motivated to show me this.
14: The item.
2: Hey, I got something to...
7: The door flew open. And Dan Barrero
14: and
7: appeared.
14: Now I can't find it.
2: And so...
14: Garzy, you got it. Why don't you explain it?
2: So...
14: Because I sent it to you, and now I can't find it.
2: I was so excited to be able to rip you that I broke into the control room.
7: Yeah, we get too many tweets. That's the bottom
2: I know,
7: line.
2: That's the problem. People love you. It's exhausting.
7: No, we just have too many tweets.
2: Oh.
7: No, this I can't even find it now either.
14: Didn't I send it to you?
7: No, you just showed it to me.
14: Oh, you're right.
7: You showed it to me in the production room.
14: I didn't send it.
2: Well, that's great. Then we don't need to talk about it then.
14: Well, here's how I'll find it. I'll find it the old-fashioned way.
7: Just look at Pat's phone because he's got it as a screenshot on his own phone.
2: Yeah, here's my screenshot right here.
14: Yeah, I see it. It's been brought to my attention by like about 50 people since then. So here's how I saw from somebody named Shannon Watson, founder and ED at Majority Middle. Is that correct?
2: Yes, Majority in the Middle. Yes.
14: Oh, Majority in the Middle. My apologies. You've watched him on WCCO and Fox 9 and heard him on KFAN with Barrero. Now come hear him live and in person at the Majority Middle Purple Party.
2: What do you think?
14: What are you doing?
2: What about?
14: You're not supposed to make the news. You're supposed to be reporting it and analyzing it. Now you're in the middle of it.
2: This is very true. I agree to very, very few public speaking engagements, but this is a group that I think is really worth it. And this is a group that it's a Minnesota-based group, Majority in the Middle. See, you set me up, and I'm being serious about this. You know, this is a group that promotes respectful civic engagement, reducing political polarization. Dan,
17: who would have thunk
14: that's
17: that?
14: What they say,
2: that's what they do. That's the goal of this group, about bipartisanship, working together. How can we unwind all of the chaos and confusion that we have in our political system? So, yeah, I'm going to speak to them. You got a problem with that? Or would that be considered? Would that be considered polarizing? I was just very aggressive right there.
14: Who said that? That line. What's that line from? You got a problem with that? Isn't that from somebody?
2: Well,
14: in particular?
2: Some gangster movie. Yeah, I'm sure. But
14: I feel like it's from something in particular.
2: Yeah. So this is a group that I'll be speaking to on November 14th, and the one thing that
14: they apparently somehow became aware that you were on Fox 9 somehow.
2: Well, long before that, I'm sure.
14: Oh, I see.
2: I'm sure. The only thing I have they're going to have a dinner and all of this, and I'll give a wonderful speech. I think it's near your house, and so you can come on over, and Garza, you as well. And but it's a cash bar, so.
7: Do you get any drink tickets for speaking?
2: Well, I don't know.
7: Give us a couple of drink tickets?
2: I might, you know. But it's all great people, man. Can we talk about all this?
14: Will this be a flat-out speech, or will it be kind of a stream of consciousness? I got some notes. I got a few talking points I want to get to.
2: Very Trump-like.
14: What are you looking for here? Yeah, I mean, what do you want?
2: We're going to talk about the state of politics right now and polarization.
14: Okay.
2: And,
14: But will it be a speech?
2: I'm going to give a speech, it'll be like a lecture, and everyone will listen to me.
14: Makes sense.
2: You know, makes sense. And
14: now, do you think
2: we have so much to talk about? How are we going to get out of where we are?
14: Well, here's the question,
2: Dan.
14: Do you think it's a little excessive that individuals who show up for this thing will be required to turn their cell phones in because you're one of those artists who says you want total attention of the audience?
2: So what are they called? What are those little pouches called?
14: I don't know what they call
2: them. And that's happened to me. For the first time in my life, that happened to me. You know where?
14: Where?
2: At a Bob Dylan concert. They took him away.
14: They did take him away.
2: So I couldn't take a picture of or anything. So, so it was pretty good.
14: Also,
2: we
14: come to find out that... I mean, this is how ubiquitous.
2: Oh, MajorityMiddle.org. If you want tickets to this, by the way.
14: Okay.
2: See, you opened it up for me.
14: No, you did. You get a shameless
2: plug. I did not know you were going to do that, and here we go.
14: But I find out that during during the Vikings pregame show, Muss is in the middle of. I'm sure talking about will this be Kyler Murray's breakout week?
2: Uh huh.
14: And he says, "Brought to you by." Fox 9 now featuring Pat Kessler
2: on
14: politics. Yes.
2: He did not.
14: Yeah. Well, I mean, is that
7: you need to talk to
14: really?
7: Services.
14: What is going on?
2: Seriously.
14: It's like I can't get away from it.
2: Well, Dan, I consider it an honor just to be mentioned. That's where I am in my life.
7: Well, you are frequently.
2: Again and again and again.
7: I'm guessing other people at Fox 9 wouldn't mind get a mention every now and then.
2: Well, I'm
7: not us. I'm not talking about us.
2: I think Kelsey and Randy want to do this. You know,
7: Ian Leonard might.
2: Ian Leonard maybe wants a couple of promos.
14: But that's what you got to start.
2: But I've taken it all over. I'm taking them.
7: Tim Blotts.
14: That's what you got to start worrying about, man. You're going to have to worry.
2: The long knives over there. Simone,
14: Well,
2: wonderful.
14: I'll give you the sports analogy. We just played it yesterday. Draymond Green is talking about his lecture to one of the hotshot rookies that just come in.
7: Yeah. For the Kings.
14: For the Kings, who basically, he noted a possession in which, well, he asked him. He said, well, this possession here, were you, how many people touched the ball besides you? And he said, well, nobody, actually. I was the only one who touched the ball. And Draymond says, I got to tell you something, son. You can do that, maybe if you're Michael Jordan, but if you do that from the start, you're asking for a heap of trouble. You're going to have teammates rooting against you. They're going to get bored with it. So I think my concern for you is whether you're going to have to start worrying about this at Fox 9.
7: I think you need to share the ball.
2: That is
14: share the ball.
7: Share the promo. That's tight inventory. Give Musk somebody else to talk about.
14: Exactly.
2: That is a fantastic analogy.
14: I hate to see you get caught in the middle of that kind of a maelstrom.
2: Guerrero's Fables, where I learned something. It's a lesson I just learned.
14: That's for sure. There's no question.
2: That's fantastic. Yeah, well.
14: It's up to you.
2: I know. It really is. Share the ball.
14: It's your reputation. So
7: it's your second career.
14: You'll do whatever. Wow.
7: Third
14: career.
2: Fourth.
14: Yeah. Key political question.
17: This is Pat Kessler.
14: Off the top here. Does Michelle Tafoya, is Michelle Tafoya, would she be better off moving forward in her senatorial race if she did not receive the endorsement of the president so that her opponent can't use it against her, even if it appears that Tafoya doesn't want to trumpet the fact that he's got it, or she's got it. Would she have been better off if she never got it? Because there's no way for her to deny it, even if she doesn't put it on her own stationery.
2: Man, is that convoluted but absolutely true. But absolutely true. For those who don't yet know, she has been kind of reluctant to accept, kind of distancing herself, doing the Heisman with Donald Trump, wants to keep him at arm's length from the campaign because his popularity is so low around the country and toxic here in Minnesota. And I wonder if on some level, that he did this, he endorsed her at a Michigan campaign rally, endorsed her because he wanted to stick it to her. I do.
14: Yeah.
2: I really
14: can't roll it out.
2: I really do. And from my understanding, the Tafoya campaign did not have advance notice, none of that. They didn't know it was going to happen. They don't really want it. They don't want to be tied to Trump. She's trying to separate herself from him. And so at a press conference the next day, when she's announcing a crime plan, they ask her, what about Donald Trump's endorsement? And she's like, she handled it, in my view, as elegantly as she can and as deftly as she can. But, it doesn't help. So she didn't post it. I saw she posted a number of other endorsements. I haven't looked today, but she hadn't posted it that Donald Trump endorsed her. But she did post many other gatherings that she'd have, the people she was with. So just to fix the problem, Peggy Flanagan has posted it everywhere, Donald Trump and Michelle Tafoya. So, doesn't help her. Might hurt her if she's tied too closely to him. There is one thing. I'm so
14: ahead.
2: Sorry
14: no,
2: to
14: go
2: interrupt.
14: Ahead. Go ahead.
2: Because we have some new polling.
14: That's where I was going next.
2: From KSTP television during the last hour, our friend of show Tom Hauser has just posted a poll that shows Klobuchar leading. Let me go to the governor's poll. Where is it? I know it's right here.
14: You had it.
2: Well, I did, and now I don't.
14: Well it indicates what I have that you gave me. You're talking about in the Flanagan-Tafoya race?
2: Let's talk about the Tafoya race. Yeah. So that is too close to call. That is a dead heat, 45%, according to KSCP.
14: Here's what you sent me. Latest polls, 3 weeks to go. Flanagan over Tafoya, 47-43.
2: That's the Minnesota poll.
14: Oh, okay. Different
2: poll. We have a KSTP poll just in the last hour that has Flanagan leading Tafoya 45-42.
14: Okay.
2: Same, it's the point is that it's too close to call. Very close. This could go either way depending on how these next 3 weeks go. 9% are undecided there. So this race is a toss-up. Minnesota is a generally Democratic state, particularly on the statewide races. And Amy Klobuchar is leading with a little bit more of a margin, and she may be pulling some of the Democrats along with her. Still close in the governor's race, too, single digits, closest that Amy's ever had. But this Tafoya-Flanagan race is very tight.
14: So does this indicate Klobe's actually the lead is increasing? And I guess it's a dangerous to make such a big deal of that because as you've told us for years, you know, it's the old snapshot in time and you can lose your mind over, well, it's three more points.
2: You've got to look at the trend.
14: Because it could be 3 points the other way next week.
2: Look at the direction.
14: Yeah.
2: Directionally, Amy Klobuchar is ahead of Damuth in single digits, you know, less than 10 points.
14: Yes.
2: So in that case, she is solidifying her lead with 3 weeks left to go, and voters are really starting to make up their minds right now. And so now is the most important time of the campaign, and this could still tighten up. There's a lot of things that could happen between now and Election Day.
14: So is this a New York Post headline, or is it accurate from you? Walls, Flanagan feud over?
2: How about that?
14: What does this mean?
2: Absolutely true. I don't know that it's over yet, but on Indigenous Peoples Day, which other people recognize as Columbus Day on Monday, Governor Walz appeared at an Indigenous Peoples celebration at Bede-Mikaska with Lieutenant Governor Peggy Flanagan. It's my understanding this is the first when Walz, his wife, Angie Craig. It is said that their relationship was very brittle, but they fist bumped. They were standing next to each other and had a nice photo taken. So maybe it's over as this campaign is coming to an end.
14: How did it start?
2: It started after, Governor Walz was running for vice president. And Peggy Flanagan took over as lieutenant governor, some of the duties and all the things you got to do to keep state going. But the Walz people thought that she went way too far, you know, like measuring drapes in the governor's office.
14: She Al Haig'd it. A very, very dated reference for the old timers that will know when I say Alexander Haig, as in I'm in control.
2: I am in control here.
14: Yes, in the White House. Yeah.
2: And they took great exception to that. She was even, according to them, reportedly interviewing staffers for the new governor's office, and including a chief of staff. So they don't comment on this, but that is the word that we hear reportedly. And spending money from the campaign for the transition. That, of course, never happened because your guy Trump pulled it out.
14: Right.
2: You know, and became president for the third time.
14: Is this...
2: Did you get what I did there?
14: Yes, I did.
2: Okay, good.
14: Is this development inside baseball, or do you think it's meaningful in a larger sense?
2: Well, I think it's been meaningful for the last 2 years that you don't have a governor and lieutenant governor working together at a time when Minnesota faced the largest fraud scandal
14: that's a good point.
2: Of in decades, if ever, in the state of Minnesota. And I think it's a legitimate accusation, allegation is a better word. It's a legitimate allegation that where was Peggy Flanagan? Why wasn't she more involved in this? Did she even come to her office in the Capitol every day next to the governor's office? What did she do? And if she wasn't working on fraud, what was she working on? She has said in response to questions about that Governor Walz says, and I'm quoting her, Governor Walz says the buck stops with him when it comes to fraud, and I agree with him. So, yeah, I think it's very important for a governor and lieutenant governor of the same party to work together. Absolutely.
14: All right, I've got a lot more ground to cover. Yes. We got another segment to do it. Kessler is in studio. We'll continue with him after a very brief pause.
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5: 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She was rich and beautiful and loved by all who knew her. For decades, despite intense media scrutiny, police failed to make an arrest. In 2000, 25 years after Martha's murder, her one-time neighbor, Michael Skakel, was arrested. He'd been 15, like her, at the time of the crime. He was also a cousin of the Kennedys.
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5: 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I read the articles. 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He beat her to death with a golf club. 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I've been a journalist for 30 years. 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

0: You know, Garzy, I got a text from friend of show Andy Luger about who you're going to meet.
1: Oh, sorry. What
2: is that right?
0: Yeah, what time is the show?
2: We're bringing the show back.
0: Yeah, we're bringing it back. Andy Luger has texted me and says, absolutely do not meet. Absolutely no on meeting Bob Dylan. Resist the urge. It won't go well.
3: Well, what's interesting.

0: Interesting about it is I'm not going to read the text he sent me earlier because some of it might be classified.
1: Oh,
0: I'll leave it up to him.
1: Go on.
0: No, but it had to do with the issue. He must have been hearing some of the show where we're talking about, you know, do you want to meet your legends
1: yeah,
0: and
1: absolutely.
0: What that's like. And he named a bunch of people.
1: Yeah.
0: If he wants to text me, he's willing to let me read
1: it. To give permission, cannot wait.
0: I'll just text me and I'll do it because it is an interesting array of people. And what it underscores is how often you're surprised in those situations where the individual that you thought feels more mythic and you're thinking this is going to be good.
1: Yeah.
0: And it's, oh my God, awful. And then vice versa, that the person you got, I liked him okay, liked her okay. But then it turned out, God, we had a really interesting conversation.
1: Yeah, and in my career, as I said, we kind of go along and I meet a lot of different people and well-known people. And at one point, this is an example of it, where I was excited to meet Jimmy Carter. I was at the Carter Center in Atlanta and he was there and he was given a speech, finished it, and I walked up to him during this reception.
0: Yes.
1: And I said, "Hi, I'm Pat Kessler. I'm from Minnesota." Walter Mondale says, "Hello." And he goes, "Shh, quiet, quiet." And in my head, I'm thinking, oh, my God, I just got shushed by Jimmy Carter.
0: You should have said Fritz. He would have known you knew him better.
1: Oh, my God. And I was so embarrassed because there was other things going on.
0: I think you told us that story. Yeah,
1: and
0: Jimmy
1: so
0: was not.
1: I just so I like slunk away like Homer Simpson.
0: There?
1: Yes.
0: Did she do it too?
1: I walked backwards like Homer Simpson going into the bushes. I mean, I was so embarrassed. And I end up against the wall and I turn to my right. And you know who's standing next to me is Stephen Stills. Who was a nice guy.
0: That's pretty good.
1: He was pretty good.
0: It was extremely good.
1: It was awesome.
0: I don't know what else is on your list, but I'm going to throw one at you.
1: I got so much.
0: Well, this isn't on your list, but I think it's timely.
1: Uh-huh.
0: And I have to ask you about it if you can give me any more detail. U.S. intelligence officials, this is from a Washington Post diplomatic and national security writer, John Hudson.
1: Mm-hmm.
0: U.S. intelligence officials warned the Ukrainian embassy in D.C. that if there are more strikes on Russian energy sites, the U.S. would halt intelligence sharing. Quote, "The warnings were so widespread that anyone with a Ukrainian-sounding last name got a call." So what the hell's going on here? Because then there was a report about Starlink. That's your guy.
1: Elon Musk.
0: Your guy Musk. You know that story? Let me give you the other on that. There was a throttling of STAL link. Is that Starlink?
1: Starlink.
0: In Ukraine, that was having some impact on the effectiveness of what some Ukrainian military procedures were at a given time. Musk has said, "We got nothing to do with that. That would be a U.S. defense issue or ultimately an executive, as in Trump, issue." So what do we got? What are we doing here? And we also have a president claiming, "Oh, everybody sees, we got to cease fire." But nobody's paying attention to it. Do people understand that just because you declare a ceasefire doesn't mean it's happening?
1: Yes, and the ceasefire I presume you're referring to is the one in the Mideast, and then the agreement with the...
0: No, I'm talking about the ceasefire about between Russians
1: Russia and Ukraine.
0: Both of them
1: say, no, we don't.
0: Correct.
1: And he says, yes, they do. Well,
0: and
1: how
0: the Russians
1: can you say
0: keep
1: that?
0: Firing.
1: And the president says, they have one because I say they do. That's what
0: exactly.
1: he said.
0: Exactly.
1: He said, because I say they agree, and so they agree. I'm the president of the United States. Well, back to the intelligence sharing. There have been rumors for the last few days that the United States, to pressure Ukraine, has stopped sharing intelligence with them. Meanwhile, Starlink is either turned off above Ukraine or above Russia, and he's controlling that, Elon Musk is. And the president either did not appear to know what we were talking about, but the reporter who asked him, he called them fake and called them fake news. Well, it's my understanding that just in the last hour or so that the White House now says that they have not stopped sharing intelligence with Ukraine, which would really be a devastating blow to Ukraine and its efforts to fight the Russian invasion. There's more and more pressure growing in Congress, in the House and the Senate, because the president has reached a deal for fuel oil and diesel out of Russia, which is defying the sanctions bill that he signed just a few weeks ago, the Lindsey Graham Memorial sanctions bill. And this is going to kill Ukraine because suddenly they can fund the war. Meanwhile, the Russians keep firing the drones and the missiles into Ukraine. So it's a terrible situation. So answering your question directly, the latest word is that we are still sharing it with them. And Ukraine is bombing some of these diesel ports in order to put pressure on Russia. And that's where we are. And the president is able to say, not completely correctly, that that's why our gas prices are high. And it's false.
0: Here's another one.
1: Yes.
0: That wasn't on your list, but I think is important.
1: Mm-hmm.
0: I'm not trying to ignore your list.
1: Mm-hmm. Again.
0: Again. So, this Senate nominee out of Texas, Democratic Senate nominee, James Tallarico.
1: Mm-hmm.
0: Is that how you pronounce his name?
1: Tallarico.
0: Yeah, I believe. He allegedly goes missing for 9 days. That's been turned into a conspiracy theory.
1: Oh, my God.
0: That had him checked into and released from a mental institution.
1: In Ohio,
0: that he never attended and that they have confirmed that he never attended. So now here's the kicker. The story is demonstrably false in this case. But now one of the Fox stories was, well, now people are wondering.
1: Why?
0: Given that Tallarico and his people had the evidence from the beginning, why didn't they give that evidence from the beginning? And it's like the whole story was made up. It's not his obligation or his people's obligation to have to react to a story that's utterly invented out of whole cloth. We're in insane times.
1: It's so far beyond that. And what you're describing is extreme, and it's way beyond that. And much of this, I would say, even though he is a public figure, there is malicious intent here with Tallarico, against Tallarico.
0: Yeah.
1: And the lawyers have already started to act. I have seen on social media some right-wing websites and social media accounts apologizing and retracting their statements that he was in a mental institution. The guy had the flu. I think it's fair that we can accept that he had the flu. And he is a type 1 diabetic, which makes it even worse. You could see from all of the evidence indicating that that he was sick in his last public appearance. Anyway, he to try to stop this tsunami of false information, he turned over his security camera footage at his home to the New York Times, and they timestamped it. That's trying to end it. But this is a case of completely made up information. Not even misinformation, this is disinformation to try to sway a U.S. Senate race. And for some people, it actually might work. But in the middle of this, and it's dark humor, but President Trump joined in and said, where is he? Okay, where is he? Come on out, because Paxton wants to debate you. Where are you? Why are you hiding from debating? Paxton wants to debate you. Where are you? Why are you hiding from debating? And it's Paxton is missing in action, unless he's in Dubai or in London on the 4th of July with his girlfriend.
0: The reporter in you, I think, might say, I would have a problem not knowing where a candidate goes for 8 or 9 days, that it's fair game to report and to say, hey, what's going on here? Because you're a big guy on.
1: I will absolutely agree to that.
0: Which is different, though, than what's offered here. Then the VP, let's not forget the vice president's insinuations. He's at a, this was at a...
1: at an airport tarmac, I think.
0: In I think, Tyler, Texas.
1: Yes.
0: And somebody must in the crowd have said, love you. And his reply, this is the vice president of the United States. I love you too, sir. In a totally platonic way, to be clear. I'm the vice president, not James Tallarico. Is that really where we are?
1: So, yeah, he's suggesting that he's gay, which he's not. And this is the name calling and slurs that he's getting about being ill and all of that. But let's go back to the reporting part of it, because that's a really important distinction. When he was telling reporters early on that he has the flu, and But this did go on for a long time, seven, eight.
0: Yeah, I think it was seven or eight.

0: 9 days.
1: Came out on the ninth day.
0: Yeah.
1: And this happened to me and us here in Minnesota when Mark Dayton was governor. He went into Mayo Clinic to have back surgery, and that was fine. We got updates and all of that.
0: Right.
1: And then we didn't hear from him for a little while. Turns out he was still in the hospital. And we didn't even know that he was in the hospital. And I was shocked and embarrassed because a good reporter would have known that he was in an extended stay, even though they were trying to make it seem like he was still doing the work of governor, and he wasn't. And that was a terrible thing.
0: By the way, I've got the go-ahead from Lugar on meeting his heroes. Here's what he wrote.
1: Okay.
0: Came close to meeting two of my heroes, Kareem, as in Abdul-Jabbar, the guy who blew off Lil Guardzy for the autograph, and Springsteen at different times. Prepared like crazy so I wouldn't blow it. Then neither happened. Sigh of relief both times. Very high stress figuring out what to say. Obama was a disappointment. Biden was terrific. Hillary was warm and engaging. Mondale turned out to be very funny. Now, that's his experiences. Yeah. Now, other people can have different experiences, but I thought that was kind of interesting.
1: It really is.
0: Most people, I think, would say, well, Obama would be interesting. And he's like, well, whatever. He was like, oh, well, that didn't really stick to me.
1: A little standoffish is what I'd heard. This is the thing where you go in there not knowing. But if you're going to meet your heroes, and Andy makes a really good point, I would do the same thing. Like, okay, what is the first thing I'm going to say?
0: Yeah.
1: Am I going to high five him? Can I ask him about what do you really mean in this line in All Along the Watchtower? I mean, what are you going to do? Because our heroes have heard it all. They have heard it all. And so they don't suffer fools gladly, and they don't want to hear the same thing over and over again. You know, there are cases, as I've told you before, that of celebrities that I've met that turned out to be the best people ever. And one of my very favorites, if we're in the rock music area, is Alice Cooper.
0: Yes.
1: Greatest guy I ever met. Famous guy in rock music. Just awesome.
0: Smart guy, too. Real quick, we got time. We got about 2 minutes. So give us, is there anything new on the Omar home raid? Where is that story? By the FBI.
1: We don't have anything new in the last last few hours, and I haven't checked. But for those who don't know, Ilhan Omar's home was raided by the FBI. This is after long simmering threats by President Trump to do everything from arrest her to deport her and all the other Somalis. But it did take a dramatic turn. They brought a search warrant, raided her Washington, D.C. home. This reportedly relates to her father, who died 20 years ago, allegedly falsifying immigration papers when she was a little girl coming to the United States after spending 4 years in a Nairobi refugee camp coming from Somalia. And this is addressing a lot of the theories in right-wing media that she isn't really a U.S. citizen, that she falsified the date of her birth. And it gets a little complicated only because her father she can become a naturalized citizen once her father does. But if she's over 18, then it's not the case. So how old was she? That's what they're looking at right now. Also looking at whether or not she has some financial improprieties in her, which is rich, coming from financial improprieties in her background that they want to investigate. So, yeah, that's happening right now. And we don't know. Maybe there is something there with the immigration papers. I don't know. But then what? And then what do you do? And why are the political question here is, why are you raiding a member of Congress, a politician's home, 3 weeks before an election? She's going to win, but it just puts a whole different view of the election out there for people to look at.
0: Good luck with your new endeavor with Fox 9.
1: I've got so much to do, so many promos to make. I mean, so much news to report.
0: How many days out are we now from the election?
1: We're 3 weeks, so we're probably 20 days now.
0: So this is it. This is what they call in the business the stretch run.
1: Yeah, this is good. It's going to be pretty heavy. You're going to see a lot of advertising, a lot of allegations made, a lot of things that are true and false.
0: Let me ask you one other quick question. If you are involved, I'm not saying you are, but if you were involved in committing a crime, like with somebody else, the other person's the main person committing the crime, what would you call yourself if you're the secondary person?
1: Oh, the accomplice.
0: Would you say, I'm an accomplice?
1: You are an...
0: No, you say, I'm an accomplice.
1: Yeah, I'm an accomplice.
0: I'm an accomplice. That's it. That's what I'm looking for.
1: Oh, oh no, are you going to cut this?
0: Well, we might. Have you been hearing some of the commercials?
1: Yeah.
0: Okay.
2: Sound too good.
0: I had to work too hard to get it to you there.
1: Yeah, you did. You did.
0: I didn't set it up very well.
1: So, you did not. And
2: you could have used an accomplice to help you, but you wanted to do it on your own.
1: You are an enabler.
0: I ran out of time.
1: You are an enabler.
2: Now we're late. We're probably going to miss the hard out time.
1: No,
0: I apologize.
1: Go.
0: Thank you, Kessler. Back to wrap things up.
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0: Whoa! Too much show. What are we supposed to do?
2: Too much show.
0: Glenn Mason, 4 to 5. He was on fire today. Kessie, 5:30 to 6. And a really good, I enjoyed it at least, first hour about whether you really want to meet your heroes, especially if they shatter the illusion you might have of them. A lot of really good reaction from Mace, from Kessie, from you, and from an outstanding array of texters as well. This is the day's kind of day when the texters, I think, are also on fire for us. Tomorrow is Thursday. That means Sean Salisbury, yep. Dr. Dan's Inbox.
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0: 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Coming up next,
2: Fan on Demand on the Air. 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
0: even
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0: better.
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8: I'm meteorologist Mace Michaels. We're looking at another cloudy and cooler night tonight. A system moves into the area with showers and a little bit of a breeze. That'll keep the temperatures down tomorrow. Friday looks to be the coolest day before temperatures gradually start to warm up for the weekend. Right now, it's 53.
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12: Fan On Demand starts now. It's Brett Blakemore here for FOD. Thank you to Kinetico, as always. Again, we're back 1 week only for the bye week. Regular Vikings programming kicks off once again next week. To get you to Wild Weekly later at 7, we're going to start with some Wild Talk. It's John Hines joining Nordo 9 to noon.
13: Sorry about the 5-2 loss last night in the peg, but as they say early on, and of course there's 77 more of these things, right?
14: Yeah, we had a good game against Vegas, and then, you know, last night we went into Winnipeg, and I thought early in the game we played pretty well, 2-2. And then I just thought, as the game wore on, we got away from things that, we did really well earlier in the game. And that's kind of the learning lesson to take away from last night's game.
13: The special teams thus far are elite. You have the top power play unit in the National Hockey League. Cole Perfetti did find one last night. But other than that, I think you're 22 at 24 through 7. What's making the special teams so special, John?
14: Well, we put a lot of emphasis on it coming into the season and in training camp. And I think that, both units are executing at a high level. I think the power plays been on the same page and executing the structure, and guys that are on it they're playing with pace, and they're doing the things that you need a strong power play to be able to do, and they've done it consistently. And then on the penalty kill side, kind of the same thing. The guys that are on the unit have really taken ownership of it, and the details are strong. They're executing, regularly and consistently at a high level. And, and then on the penalty kill, we're getting some saves when we need them as well. So I think both groups have really come together working as a unit, whether it's the power play or the penalty kill, and guys are on the same page with what we want to do.
13: It's just been awesome to watch. And Volstead, you mentioned getting key saves. I mean, how good has he been to start the year? But I was kind of joking about it the other day. It's like, I think he intentionally tripped that guy just so that he could pad the PK stats. I mean, it's been so much fun to watch Volstead and these units just absolutely dominating at times.
14: Yeah, Wally's been very good. I think when you look at, if we're talking particularly on the penalty kill, you're going against five best players on the other team. So you have to be on task on the penalty kill with great details. But when you're playing, the NHL with the caliber of players that are going to be on the power play, there are going to be great plays that are made, or there's going to be a breakdown or, a shot block that, deflects right to the opponent's stick. That's when you need those saves. And Wally's been fantastic in those situations.
13: Hey, how's Nico Stern?

0: I'm doing, John. I was talking to Russo yesterday, and he was speaking about how awesome it was to see Brock Faber in the press box with the guys, and long road ahead, but nice seeing him in the mix. And then, sadly, Nico Sturm suffering that injury. Any update on just how Nico's feeling these days?
1: Yeah, Nico's feeling better. He's going to be out a little bit. It's not nearly as significant of an injury as Brock had, but I'm not saying that you know Sturmey is, you know, he is hurt and it is a serious injury, but it's not to the extent of Brock. So I think on a positive side, that's great for Nico and for the team.
0: When you have just whether it's health issues, a beloved player goes down, et cetera, is there momentum to be found behind that with the group where it's, you know, this guy's out? As an outsider, I might say, hey, the team's in trouble without XYZ player in the mix. That's just me as a fan of the game thinking it. But inside the dressing room, can there be momentum around guys just kind of just saying, well, we can still do this, that, you know, the game's on the schedule, we got to play and we got to go out there. Can there be momentum behind that?
1: Yeah, it certainly is. I think, you know, when you go through, you know, the course of now 84 games, you're going to go through different situations and times where you get banged up, or you know you have guys out, or it's a tough part of the schedule with whether it's travel or games. So that's what makes the NHL the hardest league in the world. And we have good players, we have capable players. You know, I like lots of the things that we did in Vegas. I like lots of the things that we did early in the game against Winnipeg. But when you get in these situations where you have guys out, you know, it does. It becomes, you know, you need the team to protect the team. And what I mean by that is we need guys to be able to, you know, compete extremely hard, number one. The second thing is when you're organized and detailed and you play as a collective unit, you know, a hockey's the ultimate team game. And that's where I think we can be a little bit better going into the St. Louis game tomorrow, is making sure that we're on the same page. You know, we are playing to a structure in five-man units, and that makes the game, you know, it gives you a chance to win when you have certain guys kind of in and out of your lineup. You can plug and play, and I think we can be a little bit better in that, and that's what we're looking to do tomorrow.
0: I dig that. Now, as part of this, you know, guys in and out of the lineup, somebody that got to make his debut, Rieger Lorenz. He made his debut in Florida, I believe. And on Monday night, I got to hear his dad talking on the Wild Audio Network during one of the intermissions. He got his first assist. Just the 2022 second rounder, just taking a peek at him. What have you thought about Rieger making some plays?
1: I think Rieger's been really good. It's, you know, it's nice to see, and, you know, to be honest, it's refreshing to see, you know, when you guys come in and, like, he's a young guy that's making an impact. He's, you know, his speed is a factor. He's a high compete player. You know, he has an understanding and can read the game well, but he's making an impact on it. You know, he gets the misconduct. He winds up getting into a fight. He gets an assist on a hard forecheck. Like, it's nice to see him come in and, you know, use his strengths, but also come in with an attitude that he wants to be an NHL player and he wants to take someone's job and he wants to earn his role here. And he's not kind of here just taking up time. He's coming here to play and help the team win and try to establish himself as an NHL player. And so far he's done a good job.
0: That's Wild head coach John Hines joining us 9 to noon. Always thankful for the coach's time. John, this guy's already a world-class player. We get that. Kaprizov's just kind of on a heater right now, and I don't know how that works with the big timers. Maybe you just kind of step away and let these guys do their work. Was there any element? I remember during the summer, specifically with Kaprizov, and those of us on the outside just bandying about hot takes in the middle of June and July. But it's like, you know, I love Kaprizov's willingness to share and his playmaking ability. I love his whole game. But it's like sometimes I just want him to go to the hoop and slam that thing. And whether it was the opening goal he had last night and just some of the ways that I've seen him playing through seven, there's a fire behind Kirill right now. Kid's on a heater.
1: Yeah, you know, Kirill's he's a unique player. And what I mean by that, he's such a high-skill player. He can shoot the puck. We see his one-timer, his ability to make plays. But what truly makes him special and brings that out is, like, he is a dog of a player. Like, he's on the puck, highly competitive, plays, you know, moves his feet, he's playing fast. And when he does that, when he plays that style, when you see him moving his feet and he's highly competitive and he's playing direct, that's when he is, you know, borderline unstoppable, because he now mixed that in with the elite talent, and now you have a guy that's, you know, a highly talented player that's an ultra competitor, and he's been playing that way. And that's when he does that, that's when he's at his best.
0: Yeah, I'm just loving it right now, and I'm also loving Max Shabanov. Admittedly, didn't know much about him before he joined the team, John, but the passing, right place, right time stuff, that goal he had, just kind of the drop back from Hughes, just rushing the net like that, awesome. But just kind of loving how quickly he's found cohesion and chemistry with your group.
1: Yeah, Shabby's done a really good job. He's, we knew coming in he was a quick player that had good offensive instincts, and what we've liked about him is, you know, those things are on display. As you can see, he's got good vision. He makes good plays. He's got a great shot. He gets in around the net. He can trigger the puck and score. But you know, there's the other parts of the game too. His compete level has been very good. His understanding and commitment to play without the puck, meaning defensively. He understands what we're trying to do. He's committed to that. So, you know, he's been a really nice addition to our team. He brought some speed, some playmaking, you know, responsible player without the puck, good competitor. And so he's had a good start to the season. Looking forward to continuing to work with him and see him continue to get better and better.
0: Just a few more here for you, John. I want to add, just kind of in general, as the head coach, you're on the bench. How do you battle against, whether it's a slower start, it's a slower ramp into the pace of the game, kind of like mid first period? Because you see this so clearly, and you're like, oh, I don't like the way this thing is going early on. How much connectivity can you have during a stoppage or a break where it's like, all right, guys, come on, we kicked ass in practice. Now we got to do it here on the ice. This one counts, guys. How flexible? From a coaching standpoint, can you be like in the midst of the game itself?
1: Yeah, you know, every game is its own entity, and you know, that's, it happens in different ways. Sometimes, yes, it can come from the coach. If you don't like how things are going, there's some reminders or, you know, things like that. The other thing is you need to rely on the leaders of your team, or the guys that are more vocal, that, you know, they're bringing some juice to the bench or saying the right things. You know, maybe it's we're not skating as well, or maybe it could be puck battles. Maybe we're not moving the puck as well. But, you know, when you see it and you point some things out, you want it to also come from the players as well. So sometimes it is from the coach, sometimes it's from the players. Sometimes you see the guys are saying the things and they're getting themselves going. And, you know, that's a point where, you know, you kind of let it ride and they're taking care of it. Other times, you know, you have to step in and talk to them, or, you know, give them some answers to what's going on. So sometimes it depends on the moment, but yes, you're always kind of going through as the game goes on. Your job is to kind of feel where things are at, see where things are at. Sometimes you push, sometimes you steady on the rudder. You know, other times the players can take charge of it and you let them do it. So it's all situational based.
0: With this, I mean, just such a front-loaded road schedule, John, is there a way you can kind of twist that into a positive? It's just weather the storm, get points, because we know that it's going to be a home-loaded schedule later in the season. Is that a good way to look at it?
1: Yeah, you know what, I wouldn't say hold serve. I mean, we want to attack it, right? We want to make sure that we're playing our best hockey, whether at home or on the road. And as I said before, whether it's injuries, whether it's a heavy road schedule, heavy home schedule, you know, there's challenges that come with everything. Even though you say you're at home a lot, you know, sometimes you might be in the midst of a homestand and say, geez, we could use a road game. So you have to play what's right in front of you. And for us, it's just making sure we're managing our time and, you know, we're attacking the schedule that we have, and we're attacking the situation that we're in right now. And, you know, that's the challenge and the excitement of an NHL season is you're going to be faced with all different types of situations. It's making sure you have the right mindset and no excuses and attacking each day and attacking each game and in a way that's going to give us an opportunity to win.
0: That's absolutely the correct way to look at it. Not holding serve every night, chance to go get 2 points. Now, last thing for you, a guy that hasn't been holding serve, he's just been kicking butt for you. Olli Maatta, getting another new face that I've been getting to know as a fan. What have you liked about coaching him so far?
1: Well, Well, Ole's been a great addition to the team. He's he's a veteran player. He's got championship experience. You know, he's won the cup. He's played on some multiple teams, but he's a real tremendous hard worker, knows how to play the game, plays to his identity. He's been a great addition to our penalty kill. And I also like 5-on-5. He moves well, whether it's defending or, you know, helping us, D-man joining the rush, being involved in the offense, in the offensive zone. He's got a really strong two-way game, and his penalty kill element has been excellent.
0: Hey, thank you so much for the time today, Coach. Have a terrific day. Looking forward to seeing you guys at home for a couple. How about that? Two in a row at Grant Casino Arena, and hope we're able to catch up next week.
1: All right, Nordo. Sounds good, man. Have a great week.
2: There is Wild head coach John Hines with Nordo this morning, giving a little injury update. If you want to hear more Wild talk, you can. Wild Weekly at 7 right here on The Fan with Kevin Faulness. But we're going to go now to some football talk. Here's PFT's Mike Florio.
0: Nordo in for PA 9 to noon. 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How are you?
3: Doing great, man. How are you?
0: Doing well. I appreciate your time as always. The 5-0 Vikings into the pause. It's 5-0 radio here in Minneapolis. What you think about the purple through five?
3: I am surprised. I am encouraged by the performance of the offense, starting with the drive after the Dolphins cut the lead in the week four game down to 2 points, 12-10. The offense seemed to hit a higher gear at that point, starting with the last play of the third quarter and continuing through the completion of the week five game against the Saints. And they're working their way toward being the most balanced team in the NFL, with the asterisk that the defense is more than just good enough. The defense is dominant. As the offense gets better and better, this is a team that can do it on both sides of the ball. They get a little break, they get some guys back, and there are some interesting games lurking. The Lions games, a visit from the Bears, a trip to Lambeau, the Monday night game against Josh Allen 8 years after we all learned the hard way that Josh Allen is pretty good at running the football and hurdling Anthony Barr, if you remember that moment. That was the game the Vikings were favored to win by 17, and the Bills came in and beat them. So
0: Yeah. There's
3: some exciting times coming, and at this point, those five games that they've won are all money in the bank, longest winning streak since I was 10 years old when they started 10-0 in the 1975 season before a 31-30 loss to Washington in a great late afternoon Sunday game that I still remember watching. And we'll see how long they can ride this streak, and we'll see where it takes them. And I'm ready to have my heart removed from my chest and shown to me in January yet again.
0: Yes, permitting ourselves to be hurt again. That was how a listener put it on the Fan Line show I did after the win in New Orleans. Now, what is your level of belief in the evolution of Kyler? We've kind of framed it as really starting in the second half, and in particular that fourth quarter of the Miami game, small sample size. He's 13 of 14 for a 120, TJ Hawkinson kneeling at the goal stripe. But then you get to see him again, no turnovers, just felt you're finally seeing the legs from Kyler in the New Orleans games. Your level of belief in terms of his evolution with this offense out of the break against Indy?
3: Well, it was a crazy week because after the Dolphins game, my conclusion was the days of the Roadrunner are over and he's figuring out how to operate within the confines of his current physical skills and abilities in relation to the skills and abilities of the men who are chasing him. And then all of a sudden, he looks like the old Kyler Murray. And it could just be a simple explanation. It could be that as he gets more comfortable in the offense, he gets more comfortable doing the things he used to do. So with 2 weeks before the next game, a winnable game against Indy, it just feels like he's starting to become more like the guy that we saw 2019 through 2021. And I didn't think we were going to see that guy. I thought it was basically a different guy in a different time, and what can he do with what he still has. The big takeaway and the most encouraging aspect of the Sunday game was that there's a chance that the old Kyler Murray can be blended with a Kyler Murray who's in a more functional offense with a better team, and he can have success in Minnesota unlike any he's had in his career, at least from a team perspective. He's got the individual plaudits, but he's only got one playoff appearance, and that game against the Rams to cap the 2021 season did not go well at all. He's in a position where he stays healthy, key players stay healthy, or even if they don't, the backups have been more than effective. They've been winning these games despite not having several important players. Yeah. And it's going to be a grind 1 week at a time. They're in a great spot right now. There's a great balance. There's a great attitude. And they're taking it one game at a time. And here we are, 10 straight wins. Something clicked after that embarrassment in Seattle last year. And they've been riding it out. And it feels like they're in a position to let it keep riding through the rest of this season and see where it takes them.
0: Mike Florio, Pro Football Talk, ProFootballTalk.com. This has kind of bubbled up over the last week with the addition of Odell Beckham Jr., where Juwan Jennings, he misses a game with some off-field, some personal stuff going on around him. Just 2 catches, 9 yards. He's punching the turf at Superdome last week. This thing's evolved quickly here locally in terms of, I wonder what his future is. And then whether it's you, Rap Sheet, Pelissero, those that are really locked into this game, Michael, you guys have even started, you wrote an article, I believe, this morning about the possibility of him being moved. What do you know? What do you think about this Juwan Jennings situation in the receiving corps?
3: Well, it was last Wednesday when I was on this station with Paul that the word came out that OBJ had agreed to sign with the Vikings practice squad, and immediately I tried to figure out what this means. This isn't a publicity stunt like the Giants had engaged in with the Odell Beckham Jr. homecoming. The Vikings have no marketing reason. They have nothing other than a football reason to have him around. And my first thought was, this is a warning shot to Juwan Jennings, who has yet to live up to the expectation. Now, it's not like he got a gigantic contract, but 1 year, $8 million with $4.5 million to sign. They were expecting something from him, and they've hardly gotten anything from him so far. And that whole punching the turf thing, I saw someone characterize that on social media as he was upset the ball wasn't thrown to him. No, that was right after a play where the ball was thrown to him in the front right corner of the goal line. He didn't catch it.
0: Yeah.
3: Made a bad play on it, and the ball ended up going beyond his grasp. So he knows that the clock is ticking. The question is, do they trade him? Does he start showing up as inactive every week up until the trade deadline after week 9? Do they cut him at some point? But I think Odell Beckham Jr. was brought in as a wake-up call to Juwan Jennings. And I think, and look, I don't know this. I just get the feeling, and based on the way that I saw some of the other guys play on Sunday, whether it's Ty Felton or even the way Aaron Jones is running, I think bringing in Odell Beckham Jr. lets everyone on that offense know that they're not going to be content to just ride it out with who they have. If there are ways that they can make the offense better, whether it's through trades or free agents, they're going to do it. So if you're not getting it done at the level that the team expects, you may lose your playing time. You may lose your spot in the starting lineup. You may lose your spot on the roster. And that implicit accountability that comes from one move, bringing in one guy, that can have a positive impact on the team, because I think we saw some of that on Sunday, specifically in the way that Aaron Jones was running, because between him and Jordan Mason, that should be enough.
0: Yeah.
3: But if there's any issue, why would they not scour every depth chart before the trade deadline and see if there's a running back out there that they could add to the mix to help fuel what the basic approach to this offense is, or at least what it has been? You want to be able to run the ball effectively. You want to balance out the passing game. The better you're running the ball, the easier it is for Kyler Murray to do what he's doing. And so I just think Odell Beckham Jr. being added to the team has had a net positive effect by making sure guys understand that there are no guarantees and there are no sacred cows, and they're going to do whatever they have to do to make the team better.
0: With Brian Flores in the news, his lawsuit against the NFL regarding racial discrimination, I saw these Korn Ferry documents pop yesterday, and you've written about it at Pro Football Talk, not just covering kind of the various waypoints of this thing, but in concerning those documents. What do you make of that, those things coming out and kind of being part of the conversation? I mean, just the way that he was being depicted, his pros and cons. He lacks people skills, lacks self-awareness, chip on his shoulder, can be a dictator. You read these things, and those listening can go find these easily on ProFootballTalk.com. But what do you make of that?
3: Well, there's some stuff in there, too, that goes to the heart of his claim that after he filed his lawsuit seeking to advance his rights under federal law, he was the victim of retaliation.
0: Yeah.
3: A Dolphins executive quoted, now, it doesn't say in the document it's the Dolphins executive, but it doesn't take a genius, which qualifies me to do it, to figure out that they're talking about the Dolphins, calls him the worst hire we've ever made.
0: Yep.
3: Ongoing litigation may be a distraction, isn't bullet point bold face on the list of weaknesses, which in and of itself says plenty about how these organizations view someone who dares to stand up and say, you may have violated my legal rights. Because the way the law works, there's supposed to be no blowback. You're supposed to have the absolute right to raise your grievances without being viewed differently by the employer going forward. So this thing has the potential. And I did a half hour yesterday, PFTPM. The link to the full thing is available on YouTube if somebody wants to get up to speed on exactly what this all means. And I lived this life before I got into this business, and I handled those kinds of cases from both sides of the V. For companies who had been sued for workplace issues, to employees who were trying to show that the stated reason for why they're no longer employed is a pretext for some sort of impermissible motivation. There's a lot more that I think is still to come. If Korn Ferry is going to reduce the stuff to writing in a formal document that we saw, what are we going to find out in emails, text messages, informal communications among team executives, among coaches, among owners? So there could be a treasure trove out there. And by the time they get all the evidence, it's possible that this Korn Ferry document is just going to be a footnote, because there may be plenty of other stuff out there that's even stronger. There may have been a level of nonchalance in the things that people were saying about Brian Flores after he dared to do the thing that he had every right to do.
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0: Welcome to KFAN Wild Weekly. Brandon Molesky out traveling the world, so it's myself in for the duration. We're getting ready for the Wild and Blues Thursday in St. Paul. Pregame at 6:45. Puck drops just after 7 o'clock right here on FM 100.3 The Fan. My pleasure to be joined by the voice of Minnesota Wild Hockey. His name is Joe O'Donnell, back from not a great trip to Winnipeg. Not a lot of fun up there. I don't know that a trip to Winnipeg is ever a lot of fun, Joe, but after a 5-2 loss to the Jets, I'm sure you guys are very happy to be back on, getting ready to get back on home ice.
21: Yeah, I think you said it well, Kevin. Just the one game up there, probably best to just head back and hopefully get a little bit healthier here for this Wild team. But, you know, on a back-to-back, you get the split, the home ice win, great. You know, would have been gravy to go up there to Winnipeg and get at least a point in the standings or maybe two, but didn't work out for the Wild. Clearly, late in that game, they were kind of running on fumes with all the injuries and playing for the second time on consecutive nights. So shake it off, chalk it up, just a second regulation loss through 7 games. I don't think the sky is completely falling. Try to get back at it here with this brief homestand and get back in the win column.
0: Boy, it's too bad because it feels like if there's one thing this team knows how to deal with, it's adversity. And they've had a ton of it in the early part of the season. It started with, well, Gustafson doing off-season surgery and then Faber taking that puck up high at the end of training camp. And then they just continue to take hits. You lose Nico Sturm on Monday. You lose Jared Spurgeon prior to puck drop on Tuesday. Boy, it just injuries just won't go away here for this team.
21: Yeah, it's been one thing after another right now. Just a ton of bodies that are out of the lineup, and you know, it just becomes hard to overcome, right? Like I went into this season really liking the depth up front. Like I thought the Wild had, you know, between McCarron, Trenyan, the Foligno brothers, Nico Sturm, like you could mix and match those guys and feel really good about your bottom six. Bobby Brink in there. And so far that just hasn't really been able to come to fruition because of the injury. So they'll be battle tested for it. They'll be better because of it in the long run. Guys are getting more opportunity. They need to continue to embrace that and do their thing and try to earn the trust of the coaching staff. But ultimately, it's going to be a much better and more deep hockey team once they start to get healthier.
19: We've seen a lot of fresh faces, and we got to see one of them last night between the pipes. First six games have been unbelievable.